0: What the Justice Department says is the first nationwide tax fraud enforcement operation.
1: Colin McDonald, Assistant Attorney General for the DOJ's National Fraud Enforcement Division, announcing the first ever nationwide tax fraud surge.
2: Resulted in prosecutorial actions against 76 defendants in 45 days, whose alleged and proven crimes totaled an intended loss of over $490 million.
1: Noting this includes new charges against 31 defendants, including a man in Kansas, sentenced to 51 months in prison.
2: Mr. Mwangi is a Kenyan national and businessman who collected Social Security and Medicare taxes from his employees, but pocketed the money for himself.
1: Adding those 31 defendants' alleged schemes targeted about $350 million in intended losses to taxpayers.
0: Fox's Kristen Goodwin. President Trump set to speak in Montana this hour, the second rally today in his stop of western states, to support congressional candidate Aaron Flint.
3: We have some great people there that are running, and I want to make sure they win, because when I don't run, which, you know, in theory I'm not running, but I feel that I'm running, when I don't run, we get 49% less turnout. When I do run, we win easily.
0: Earlier, the president was in Bullhead, Arizona, in support of Andy Biggs. The congressman is running against incumbent Democratic Governor Katie Hobbs. The Pentagon is expanding its fight against drug traffickers, sending several hundred soldiers from the 10th Mountain Division in Fort Drum, New York, to Latin America. Fox News has confirmed the reporting of the New York Times. The first elements of the 600-soldier battalion have begun deploying to a new jungle training facility and will eventually train with local forces in Colombia and Honduras. 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
0: A Pennsylvania woman is accused of killing her husband and young son while on vacation in the Poconos and then trying to take her own life.
9: Police responded to a room at the Great Wolf Lodge in the Poconos Monday after 27-year-old Metallica Rose Harrison called 911 saying she was too weak to stab her neck and that her knives weren't working and she needed help dying. Police say her knives did work on her husband, Charles, and their 3-year-old son, who were both found stabbed to death on mattresses in that room. Harrison was taken to the hospital. She refused to talk to cops, saying she was suicidal, not stupid. She's been charged with 2 counts of criminal homicide. Gianna Gelosi, Fox News.
0: A federal judge has declined to block an effort by President Trump to eliminate DEI initiatives by federal contractors. The Baltimore judge ruling groups representing university faculty and minority business owners failed to show the executive order was too broad. The order issued by President Trump in March bars racially discriminatory DEI activities by federal contractors and requires them to certify their compliance in writing. If they don't comply, they can lose contracts and be investigated for violating the False Claims Act. Actor Russell Brand's sexual assault trial is underway in the UK.
10: Prosecutors in London have started laying out the case against actor and comedian Russell Brand, saying in opening arguments that he behaved like a, quote, ruthless sexual predator towards women over the course of a decade. Brand, who is 51, has pleaded not guilty to 3 counts of rape, 3 counts of sexual assault, and 1 count of indecent assault. The charges involve 6 women and alleged crimes that happened between 1999 and 2009. Brand, who is free on bail, is best known for his stand-up comedy, as well as his battles with drugs and alcohol, appearing in films including Forgetting Sarah Marshall and Get Him to the Greek. The trial is expected to last for 6 weeks.
0: Fox's Tanya J. Powers. I'm Lee Silicera. This is Fox News.
11: Good evening. Welcome to Washington. I'm Brett Baer. The Trump administration accelerates its war on fraud and has the numbers to back it up. It is debate season ahead of November midterm elections. We'll have some highlights. And China reportedly uses sensors in rental cars to spy on Western military personnel. We'll tell you how. But first, breaking tonight, President Trump says the U.S. has not stopped sharing intelligence with Ukraine, but the Kyiv government claims there has been a reduction in some crucial technology cooperation. This comes amid results of the latest Fox News polling. Senior White House correspondent Peter Ducey starts us off tonight live from the North Lawn. Good evening, Peter.
12: Good evening, Brett. Ukraine uses Starlink and Starshield to guide their drone fleets. And now Ukraine is accusing President Trump and Elon Musk of slowing down Starlink and Starshield to get back at the Ukrainians for targeting Russian energy sites.
3: If we lose, we can lose all of the no tax on tips and no tax on Social Security for our great seniors and no tax on overtime.
13: As the president campaigns to rebuild a winning coalition, another seems to be falling apart.
14: Do you feel betrayed by what has been happening?
15: Really, yes, really, between us.
13: Ukraine's President Zelensky is accusing the U.S. and Elon Musk of withholding critical help. One Zelensky advisor, quoted by the Wall Street Journal, says, I confirm that SpaceX implemented a speed limit for Starlink terminals operating in motion last night.
15: People will die, of course, if attacks will continue and if Starlink will not work, of course.
13: Elon Musk pushes back. Any limits on speed or usage are decided by the U.S. military and ultimately POTUS. Usage of Starlink is limited to civilian or defensive activities and cannot be used for offensive military action. A Fox News poll finds 58% of registered voters are extremely concerned about inflation and prices, and 50% are extremely concerned about gas prices.
3: Because of the price of oil, Texas and Oklahoma and North Dakota and all these places, we're making a fortune. But I never talk about it because I'm not happy until we get the actual price of the oil down.
13: Inflation in September registered at 3.7% year over year, led by fuel oil and regular gasoline prices.
16: This president's been attacking inflation since day one, the 4 years of the Biden economics, what they left us. We've been trying to pull that nose up.
13: 59% surveyed in a Fox News poll report the top economic issue facing the country, less than 3 weeks till election day, is the cost of living.
3: The prices are all coming down, but when this war ends, it's going to end very soon, by the way.
12: The president is doing with all these, doing what he can with all these rallies, including one that just wrapped in Arizona, as his allies buy just about every TV ad as they can. The New York Times just reported that as of today, $10 billion with a B dollars have been spent on midterm TV ads. This report says Republican groups have spent about 11% more than Democratic groups so far. Those numbers will increase. And something else, just to put a bow on it, we have reached out to White House officials to figure out what Elon Musk is getting at by accusing the president of being the one behind a Starlink slowdown. We have not heard back. Brett.
11: We'll follow up. Peter Ducey live in the North Lawn. Peter, thank you. Today's inflation data sent stocks to their worst performance since July. The Dow fell 49. The S&P 500 was off 87. The Nasdaq plunged 511. The Social Security Administration is projecting the annual cost of living adjustment for older adults and people with disabilities will go up by 3.6% beginning next year. The adjustment translates to $75 extra per month for the 73 million people who receive monthly Social Security benefits and nearly 7.5 million beneficiaries who get supplemental security income. Tonight, Fox News has learned subpoenas have been issued to multiple family members of Minnesota Democratic Congresswoman Ilhan Omar. She is the subject of a pair of federal investigations. Correspondent David Spunt has the latest tonight. Good evening, David.
17: Brett, good evening to you. Tonight, we have some new information on these dual probes, these dual federal probes into the Democratic Congresswoman Ilhan Omar from Minnesota. First, we just learned that her cell phone was seized as part of this immigration-related investigation. More than a dozen family members also, as you mentioned, received subpoenas, which is part of this immigration probe that played out very publicly, Brett, on Monday during that raid of her Washington, D.C. home. Homeland Security agents and DOJ investigators are looking at whether Ilhan Omar's declared age on applications to come to the United States and later to become a U.S. citizen are inaccurate. She came to the United States in 1995 and became a citizen 5 years later in 2000. Authorities are looking at potential immigration fraud over a period of years, and they're specifically looking at paperwork connected to her father's application, which ultimately helped get her into the United States. Separately, there's another federal investigation involving Omar and her past financial disclosures. One of her disclosure forms originally listed her assets, including her husband's assets, up to $30 million. That was later amended to just under $100,000, though it's unclear if that's the heart of the investigation. Her team blamed a paperwork error. Omar's allies point to a longstanding DOJ practice to avoid any raids or indictments of candidates on a ballot within 60 days of a federal election. We're 3 weeks out now. Vice President J.D. Vance says he and President Trump, quote, largely try to stay out of Department of Justice investigations and prosecutions, end quote.
12: We try to let the law follow the facts rather than creating facts just to prosecute people we don't like. I do know that there are some serious allegations against Ilhan Omar. We're going to look into those. And again, if there's a real case there, we're going to follow the facts. If there's not a real case there, then we won't.
17: And we've reached out a few times, but no comment from the Justice Department or Omar's office on the latest revelations. Brett.
11: Okay, David, thank you.
17: Thanks.
11: U.S. Central Command has released video showing American forces destroying an Iran-affiliated vessel on October 6th. CENTCOM says the vessel was conducting surveillance on U.S. Navy ships in the Gulf of Oman. This comes as attacks by Iran and its proxies are escalating in the Middle East. As the U.S. conflict with the Islamic Republic drags on, Houthi rebels from Yemen have struck offices at a giant Saudi Arabian oil company. The Houthis continue their attacks on the Saudi capital as well, and the Strait of Hormuz is becoming more dangerous tonight. Chief Foreign Correspondent Trey Yanks reports from Tel Aviv.
18: Black smoke billows from a vessel in the Strait of Hormuz. The ship is one of at least 10 ships targeted by Iran in the critical waterway over the past 3 days. Two Emirati cargo ships have also sunk in the past 24 hours after being struck, according to the Wall Street Journal.
19: The straits have been opened. We've been taking more oil out of the straits now than we did before the war started, believe it or not. We control the straits. That's why the oil stayed where it is, because I actually thought it would be higher.
18: While the president says the strait remains open due to U.S. Navy escorts of vessels from the Persian Gulf, new reports indicate Iran is changing its tactics. The IRGC is now using unarmed spotters to increase the accuracy of its attacks. Iran's reach is expanding as one of its main proxy forces, the Yemen-based Houthis, ramp up missile and drone attacks against neighboring Saudi Arabia. Tuesday night, the Houthis fired on the Saudi Aramco headquarters, damaging the compound. This followed renewed Saudi strikes that targeted a Houthi-controlled oil facility.
20: The Yemeni armed forces affirm that their operation towards Saudi depth will continue in the coming days, targeting Saudi enemy airports and oil facilities. And the consequences will be severe for the enemy, by the permission and power of God.
18: On the ground, Houthi forces battle pro-government troops for control of Yemen. The fighting has led to a massive humanitarian crisis, with millions of civilians in need of medical supplies and food. Tonight, the Houthis say they launched another ballistic missile attack against Riyadh's King Khalid International Airport as their confrontation with Saudi Arabia continues. Brett?
11: Trey Yanks in our Middle East newsroom. Trey, thank you. Back here at home tonight, we're learning about new administration moves in the war on fraud. The Justice Department is announcing charges from its first nationwide tax fraud surge. And the Health and Human Services Department is outlining efforts to target health care fraud. Correspondent Alexandria Hoff has details tonight.
21: It was just a license for fraud.
22: The cost is ultimately carried by the American people.
23: Multiple federal agencies today revealing the fruits of these latest fraud crackdowns. The Justice Department alongside the IRS announcing actions taken against 76 defendants as part of the first national tax enforcement surge. Officials say the six-week effort uncovered $490 million in intended losses.
22: If anyone thought or questioned whether criminal tax enforcement is a priority, today's actions should dispel all doubt.
23: In one case, the DOJ alleges three Mexican nationals living in Georgia created fake IDs to obtain documents intended for non-citizens working in the U.S., using them to file phony tax returns.
2: They allegedly received more than 16,000 U.S. Treasury refund checks totaling around $74 $1 million.
23: The Trump administration wants these anti-fraud efforts top of mind for voters come Election Day. According to the White House's fraud task force, the Trump administration has uncovered $260 billion worth of fraud, recovering nearly $59 billion. Federal health officials also announcing an expected $738 million in savings this year after discovering 189,000 Americans had been dual enrolled in federally subsidized health plans like Obamacare and Medicaid, meaning taxpayers were being billed twice for patients who had moved, were signed up unknowingly, or had died.
1: No patient was benefited by the duplicate coverage. They were getting coverage from one or the other, and the money was otherwise vanishing into the pockets of insurance agents and insurance companies.
4: Leadership at HHS and CMS point the finger at the Biden administration, noting today that during COVID, the system designed to check if recipients were enrolled in the ACA and Medicaid at the same time was turned off, creating a massive backlog, Brett.
11: All right, Alex, thank you.
4: Sure.
11: We're going to break now and go live to President Trump in Arizona as he's talking to reporters.
3: Points.
11: Let's listen.
3: And really two reasons. Normally I wouldn't be going, but I like to also pay my respect to places that I don't have to go. They're so looking forward to it. And I won by many points. Wasn't even a contest. And, you know, my opponent didn't represent the people of Montana well. And it's one of my better states, maybe my best state. And so I do it to thank them. I also do it because we have some great people there that are running, and I want to make sure they win. Because when I don't run, which, you know, in theory I'm not running, but I feel that I'm running, when I don't run, we get 49% less turnout. When I do run, we win easily. We've won every time I've run, we've won. And I want to keep it that way. So essentially I'm saying, please pretend I'm running. And in a true sense, I am running because I don't want them tearing down what we built. So we look forward to Montana, but we're going to Michigan. We're going back to Ohio. We're going back to Texas. We're doing all the right places, but we have a little time left.
5: Sir, what's your message for the Pope? Pope Leo being diagnosed with lung cancer?
3: I do. I want to see Pope Leo get well. I hear the prognosis for that type of a problem. It's a cancer. It's big stuff anytime you have cancer. But the prognosis seems to be good, I've watched. And we just want to wish him our love and our best wishes. His brother's a friend of mine who's he's a fantastic guy. And his wife, you know, they're big Trump supporters. They have MAGA all over their house. And I can say that his brother loves him a lot, loves the Pope a lot. And that's good. That's good enough for me. But I just want to wish him well. Get better fast.
6: Mr. President, did you discuss the inflation report today with Kevin Warsh? The market is betting on a rate.
3: Yeah, we're doing well. Look, we're at 1.7% inflation for the last 3 months. We inherited a terrible inflation from Biden, the worst in the history of our country. And we have for the last 3 months 1.7, 1.8%. Very low. We're doing great. We're doing great. And Iran will end very shortly. It's going to be over very shortly. And your energy prices will fall very rapidly, very fast. And remember, oil is less now under Trump. With us taking away the nuclear chance of them destroying, frankly, the world, than it was under Biden. Oil was higher under Biden than it is under Trump, and I had to make an excursion down to Iran to take away the nuclear weapon, and we've done that. They won't have a nuclear weapon. The war's going to be over very soon. Thank you very much.
11: All right, President Trump in Arizona, that's after stops in Alaska and Nevada, talking about all the campaigning he's doing across the country, saying to supporters, pretend that I am on the ballot as he boards Air Force One there from Arizona. Up next, alarm over what appears to be Chinese espionage in rental cars.
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31: 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The greater and the more important the Olympic Games become, the more they are open to commercial, political, and now criminal pressure.
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11: A new memo obtained by Fox News Digital alleges former President Biden's Justice Department collected information on hundreds of thousands of Republican voters and donors. We've reached out to Jack Smith's team for comment as to why. The memo is part of an update from Senate Judiciary Chairman Chuck Grassley and his investigation into former special counsel Jack Smith and his probe code named Arctic Frost. The operation was launched by President Biden's Justice Department in 2022 to investigate efforts to overturn results of the 2020 election. A federal judge today has extended an order blocking President Trump from banning reporters from three news outlets from the White House. The judge ruled CNN, MS Now, and Politico are likely to succeed in the case pitting the president against the news outlets that cover him. The judge expanded a previous temporary ruling that the administration had violated the news organization's Fifth Amendment right to due process. He also sided with the outlet's contention that the president had breached their First Amendment right to free speech. The president's team has argued the news organization's reporting is inaccurate and biased. There are new concerns tonight about China's automotive exports and its espionage capabilities against the West. Norwegian military personnel found that Chinese-made rental cars were recording soldier movements and security codes. Chief National Security Correspondent Jennifer Griffin has details tonight.
33: During military exercises in Oslo last month, Norwegian soldiers discovered the Chinese-made rental cars they were using were recording videos of their movements and security codes they entered to gain access to military gates. The cars were rented through Hertz Norway, whose vehicles are provided by Geely, China's largest automotive holding group. A spokesperson for the Norwegian Armed Forces confirmed the incident. Quote, it is correct that recordings were made in vehicles belonging to a Chinese-owned car rental company. Cars with Chinese electronics and software, especially in electric vehicles, have dozens of sensors, cameras, and microphones that collect data about the car and its external environment.
1: what people say inside their cars, for example, is picked up by the microphone. The problem with Chinese cars where the software is written in China and where the Chinese security services have complete access to what their companies do is that we just can't verify what is and is not secure.
33: China is now pushing to build factories that manufacture cars in the U.S., promising to create jobs for American factory workers.
2: They want to come in and build the plant and hire you and hire your friends and your neighbors. That's great. I love that. Let China come in.
33: But the message was less clear after the meeting with President Xi.
12: Would you ever allow Chinese autos into the United States?
13: Well, I haven't. I'm the one that kept them out. The tariffs kept them out. Zero. So far, the answer is yes.
33: Michigan Senator Alyssa Slotkin, a Democrat who once served in the CIA, co-sponsored with Republican Senator Bernie Moreno of Ohio legislation to ban vehicles using Chinese sensors, calling these vehicles surveillance packages on wheels. Brett?
11: Jen, thanks. Up next, debate night in America, we have the highlights. First, beyond our borders tonight, the Vatican says Pope Leo is eating regularly, walking, and doing respiratory exercises following yesterday's surgery to remove a cancerous mass from his lung. You heard the president referencing that in Arizona, wishing the Pope well. The Pope's doctors say initial blood tests and a chest X-ray confirm a normal recovery. And this is a live look at Tel Aviv. One of the big stories there tonight, Israel returns 22 ancient artifacts that had been illegally removed from Greece. The collection includes a small bronze statuette of a woman and pottery comprising slender oil flasks and drinking cups decorated with mythological scenes and geometric motifs. It's part of Greece's international repatriation campaign, ultimately aimed at securing the return of sculptures taken from the Acropolis. Neither country disclosed how the artifacts were discovered in Israel or how they were removed from Greece. Just some of the other stories beyond our borders tonight. We'll be right back.
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15: This is Fox on Health. Football season is well underway, which means players ranging from youth leagues all the way to the pros are suiting up to hit the field, while experts look for ways to improve safety and player performance. John Desjardins is a professor in the bioengineering department at Clemson University. He says football helmets evolve over time to help improve safety for players of all ages. Through a combination of lab experiments and computer modeling, he and his team are able to recreate scenarios on the football field. And part of their latest project focuses on the noise heard inside football helmets when players collide and what the level of acoustic damage could be on a per-play basis. Meantime, even with safety advancements, experts are reminding athletes that helmets are not concussion-proof, and it's up to the players to use them correctly, which can boost their chances of walking off the field. For more health news, go to foxnewshealth.com. I'm Lisa Brady with Fox on Health.
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0: Use the debate to attack his Democratic opponent and frontrunner, incumbent Senator John Ossoff.
1: Look at what happened with John Ossoff voting for that Bidenomics mess that caused historic inflation.
0: Here in Iowa, there's a chance for a split ticket. Polling suggests that Democratic state auditor has a lead over Rob Sand, has a lead over Republican businessman Zach Lane in the governor's race. Sand and Lane face off in a debate tonight. Brett?
2: All right, Grady, thank you. Please join us Friday. We'll take special report on the road to Cedar Rapids, Iowa. Look at that state, the Senate race, and all the races in Iowa. Stay tuned.
3: We are in this situation because of this unnecessary war in Iran.
4: We need to bring an end to the war in Iran. It's why I called for an immediate and successful end.
5: Folks are going to the grocery store. They're paying more than ever to stock their fridge.
1: What we need to do for the people of the state of Georgia is make sure that they have money in their pockets.
6: The biggest problem that we have right now is Senator Collins' insistence on supporting the Iran war.
7: So actually, Troy and I agree that the war should come to an end.
2: Well, senators and challengers debate President Trump's policies as we get closer to the midterm elections. If you look at the debates that happened last night, you just saw that piece from Grady Trimble. This is just last night. We'll see many more of those in the days to come. If you look at our power rankings when it comes to the Senate, you can see how it's on a knife's edge here. And the toss-ups in yellow, that will determine control of the U.S. Senate. Let's bring in Fox News chief political analyst Britt Hume. Brett, let's start 30,000 feet. We're closing in, obviously, on Election Day. Where do you see things right now?
8: Well, I think that the Republicans have to be concerned that this might turn out to be a little bit like 1980, where the Republicans won a landslide and nobody expected it, and Ronald Reagan became president, or 1994, where it looked like Bill Clinton was campaigning much the way, he was president, of course, Democrat, he was campaigning much the way Trump has, just crossing the country. The Republicans that year had a program called the Contract for America, and Clinton was calling it the Contract on America, and I was covering the White House at the time. I'll never forget it. I thought, well, maybe he's making headway here with this. You know, he had the biggest megaphone, as presidents always do, and he got big crowds, and the Democrats and the president's party absolutely got slaughtered in that race and got control of the House for the first time in decades. The Republicans have to worry that something like that may happen to them in this race, where not only do they lose the close ones, but they lose a lot that weren't even thought to be close, and you get a big washout. I'm not saying it's going to happen, but I think it could happen.
2: Yeah. And you look at the polls, the races are pretty tight on the big Senate races, also some governor's races. But if you look at our poll, the new poll out tonight, which party would be better to handle? And you ask a list of questions, foreign policy, gas prices, inflation and prices. And you see Democrats with pretty significant leads in places where Republicans have been, especially when it comes to foreign policy, leading.
8: Absolutely, Brett. I mean, you know, those are the three major issues right there. And, you know, the Republicans are way underwater by, you know, any number of points there that the polls reflect. And, you know, the polling is similar about the president himself. You know, he's out there saying he wants everybody to act like he's on the ballot. Well, that's fine if you're simply trying to turn out Republicans. But the polling that we now have show that his support among Republicans has diminished since Election Day, and they're also showing that his approval rating is what, 36%. That means you might get 36% of the vote out, but look, 64% disapprove. That is really bad at this stage when he's out there front and center. And it may raise the question in the minds of some people whether he should be out there front and center the way he is, given his standing. So I think it's a tough situation for the Republicans. They may be able to overcome it, but it won't be easy.
2: Yeah. He's clearly hoofing it to a lot of states and thinks he can move the needle with these events. And we'll see if it happens in a few weeks. Britt, as always, thank you. Up next, our Common Ground segment on bipartisan efforts at housing reform, and then the panel with the latest Fox News polling on the midterms, the economy, President Trump, and the breaking news.

0: Fox News. I'm Carmen Roberts. President Trump heads to a rally in Montana after campaigning for Republicans in Arizona.
1: And you know, in a certain way, I am on the ballot. You don't have to pretend.
2: The president won Arizona in 2024 by more than 5 points, but the state has a Democratic governor running for re-election.
0: Fox's Jared Halperin. And 2 years ago, the president easily won Montana, but the Republican candidate's lead in the three-way race for the U.S. Senate is shrinking. Supreme Court sides with Republicans in a clash over the party's getting access to cheap radio and TV political ad rates. This ruling again, and that is normally those rates are reserved just for candidates. And Netflix is cutting 6% of its staff globally.
3: It's been struggling with slowing growth and customer engagement. The company says it will continue to invest aggressively in high-impact areas.
0: Fox's Jenny Casola. 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
16: 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Hank Aaron breaks Babe Ruth's record.
17: 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Aaron hits it. And there it comes. It's a home run. And the crowd is going wild.
18: There is a contradiction when the executive branch is both investigatory and the subject of investigation. It is these events that forced the House, by a vote of 410-4, to set in motion this impeachment inquiry.
19: Greatness comes not when things go always good for you, but the greatness comes, and you're really tested, when you take some knocks, some disappointments.
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1: Breaking tonight, in just the past few minutes, the Pentagon is sending hundreds of troops to Latin America to train local forces to fight drug traffickers. New York Times first to report this story. We've confirmed it. Personnel from the 10th Mountain Division at Fort Drum, New York, have begun deploying to a training facility in Panama. U.S. official telling Fox those troops are forward staging at Southcom, Southern Command, to go wherever Southcom wants to take the fight to drug traffickers in the region.
15: To invest in the middle class. We can do that by expanding affordable housing.
22: Look just at housing. Home prices under Joe Biden's leadership doubled. Now rents are falling for the first time in 20 years under Donald Trump's.
23: He's trying to change the rules of the game instead of actually working at what bothered people. Their high cost of living.
24: We also need to do more on housing, but I'm pleased to say that we did pass a comprehensive housing bill this year, the Road to Housing.
1: Housing and the cost of living, big topic on the campaign trail. In tonight's Common Ground segment, we'll look at the bipartisan push for housing reform, what has passed, what's yet to be done. Joining us, two members of the House Financial Services Committee, Nebraska Republican Mike Flood and California Democrat Sam Liccardo. Thank you, gentlemen, for both being here. Congressman Flood, let me start with you. It was seen as a win, the 21st Century Road to House Act, reducing unnecessary regulatory barriers to new home construction, enabling community banks to more freely deploy funding, expands local lending for housing and construction and mortgages. But clearly, you both believe there's much more to do.
25: Well, absolutely. You know, J.D. Vance, when he was on the campaign trail, he said the number one issue for Americans ages 20 to 35, 38 was their inability to get a house. Now, that was just accepted as part of the American dream when I was 25 years old. And we've seen extreme inflation since 2019. This bill really moves the process forward. No longer is a chassis required in a manufactured home. The prefabricated homes of today are not the trailers of yesterday. So there's a lot more inexpensive quality inventory coming into the supply system that should lower costs.
1: Congressman Liccardo, the cost of housing is skyrocketing in part because of mortgage rates. If you look at the housing market, 30-year fixed 7.4%, the median home price now $393,000. If you look at the average age of first-time home buyers now, it's now at a high of 40 years old. That's as of last year, and you can see it ticking up over the time, but it's at a high now, which seems to be a signal that there's more work to do.
26: Oh, much more work. And, you know, kudos to Mike for his leadership on the last housing package. I was proud to play a role, but we have much more work to do. There are ideas that are bipartisan that are still out there that I think we could get moving very soon. For example, Jimmy Pinez got a bipartisan bill that would double the exemption on the sale of homes, double the exemption on the capital gains tax that would be paid, so we can get more of those older homeowners, our parents, grandparents who are looking to sell, to be able to do so, to expand the supply of housing for these younger home buyers. That could significantly improve access to home ownership if we get more folks who feel locked into their homes to be able to sell and downsize.
1: To the congressman's point, cutting capital gains more, at a minimum, it could index for inflation. Something could change that would help move this forward.
25: I do support what Sam was talking about by doubling the exemption. There's a lot of folks on the Republican side of the aisle that want to do that too. Ultimately, we have a bigger issue even than mortgage rates. A lot of Americans today are finding that their property taxes plus their home insurance premium in their escrow account, that number has grown larger than their principal and interest payments for their mortgage. And that's really tied to the increased cost in home insurance, which is crippling a lot of American families. And so there's a whole set of things that we can be looking at on how to better price that risk, make sure these overseas European-based reinsurers are charging us the same as they charge every other country in the world.
1: You know, as we get closer to an election, everybody sees the ads on TV, Congressman Liccardo, and, you know, there's this feeling that it's all fighting and partisan bickering as you get closer to election, especially. For people sitting at home saying, does any of this stuff really get done, bipartisan, across the aisle, and will more happen, what do you say?
26: Well, I think there's great opportunity for us to do much, much more. But it starts with leadership. I think Mike Flynn showed that leadership in the first month I was in office. I'm a freshman. He reached out to Emanuel Cleaver, who's the head of our subcommittee on the Democratic side. He's the head on the Republican side, and said, hey, bring all your Democrats who want to offer ideas. Let's sit down and hash it out. That's what we need. We need folks who are willing to do that. But it also means we need to challenge maybe the orthodoxy in our own side. We have to be able to question some of the firmly held beliefs on our own side and actually work together.
1: Yeah. And last word, Congressman Flood.
25: Well, I'll tell you what, the reason I like working with Sam and Mr. Cleaver, they're both former mayors. And if you want to solve housing issues in America, talk to somebody who works with the city council and all the developers and all the builders and the banks. Former mayors bring a lot of experience to Congress, and it doesn't matter what party they come from. They're able to get hit the ground running and make a difference. So it's great working with Sam and Emanuel. And thanks for having us on.
1: You bet. I appreciate you coming on Common Ground. Spread the word. Thanks. You can see all the Common Ground segments on my podcast, Common Ground. Find that in the All-Star Panel podcast under the Brett Baer podcast at foxnewspodcast.com, Spotify, or wherever you download your favorite podcasts. You can also see this on the foxnews.com site. All right, up next, the panel with reaction to the latest Fox News polling on the economy, on the midterms, and President Trump. Panel coming up next.
0: I'm Ashley Dvorkin with the Fox Celebrity Profile with Jason Isaacs. Isaacs and Gillian Anderson lead the book-to-screen journey The Salt Path as a couple forcibly removed from their home on a 630-mile trek in southwest England, seeking solace in nature.
2: They're such enormously different people in the way that Gillian and I are. I'm very outgoing, and I get in the morning to work, to make up trailer. I put music on very loudly. We all dance and sing. Gillian likes to sit in the quiet in the dark. So I knew we were perfectly well cast.
0: Isaac adds, it was then about portraying a time when everything changes.
2: They lost everything they owned. They lost their future. They lost their ability to protect their kids and provide for their kids, which is, as parents, as a parent myself, and Gillian is, you know, is the worst thing that could possibly happen. More that than themselves. And then they found out he was dying of this terrible disease. And they've been together since they were teenagers. So they were devastated. And suddenly they couldn't talk to each other. Suddenly they had secrets from each other.
0: Ashley Dvorkin, Fox News.
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7: I'm Monica DeLuca with the Fox True Crime Minute. Dramatic new testimony in the murder trial of former American Idol contestant Caleb Flynn. Flynn is accused of fatally shooting his wife Ashley inside their Ohio home this past February, then staging the scene to look like a break-in. Now the woman who says she had an affair with Flynn is taking the stand. Aaliyah Botner testified that Flynn repeatedly talked about wanting his wife dead, and at one point told her he was thinking of ways to kill Ashley without going to jail. Prosecutors also presented messages they say Flynn sent to Botner, including one where he wanted his wife, quote, dead and gone. Botner also testified that Flynn had shown her a gun he kept in his truck. Investigators say that gun has never been found. Flynn has pleaded not guilty to aggravated murder and other charges. The trial continues in Ohio. This has been your Fox True Crime Minute. I'm Monica DeLuca.
8: We have economic success like nobody thought possible.
27: A lot of Trump policies are helping to keep inflation down. The strength of the economy is visible.
28: The president has the right solutions. He's doing everything he can, but it's not going to happen if you elect the Democrats.
29: Trump's fought harder to rig the elections than he has to bring down costs.
30: From health care to grocery costs to the cost of gasoline and this war in Iran, as Republicans have supported the president, and now they're being held accountable.
1: Costs. That's really what this election has been about. If you look at the polls, higher costs. If you look at the September inflation numbers, 3.7, all items, 3.7%. And you look at the others, gasoline, fuel, energy overall. The president earlier said that inflation was at 1.7% before the Iran war. It was actually closer to 2.4, but it's at 3.7 now. And that leads to this next poll that we have tonight about the president's performance on inflation. And you see the difference there from January and from March of last year. Let's bring in our panel. Byron York is a Fox News contributor. Mark Thiessen, also a Fox News contributor. And Meredith McGraw, White House reporter for The Wall Street Journal. Meredith, there is this disconnect between, you know, what Democrats say they want to focus on President Trump and his policies, and the president bouncing around the country saying, go ahead, focus on me, pretend I'm on the ballot. And what the White House thinking is there and how he moves the needle in these events.
9: Well, the president really feels like these rallies really encourage his base to get out and vote. And he thinks that putting himself front and center can really get them to the polls at a time when the party needs those core voters of his to come out and support Republican candidates. But they're really in a tough position right now, especially with the economy. The president's own job approval numbers are low, and people are really frustrated with how the White House has handled issues like inflation. And they're at this moment where they're trying to convince the American people that how they feel about the economy is different than what's really happening. And for a lot of Americans, as reflected in that poll, they're just not buying it.
1: Yeah. And, you know, we look at a lot of polls this time of year, and you can get inundated with polls, Mark. It's good to look at the people who say they are certain to vote. And if you just look at the generic, like, are you going to vote Democratic or Republican? We have this poll, certain to vote. It's 52-46, and you can see the change there, registered voters versus certain to vote. But it is clearly in the Democrats' corner. You talk to a lot of experts, Mark, and they say it's not completely baked in the cake 3 weeks out.
10: Well, if you think about 2022, we had the worst inflation in four decades, and Joe Biden did the best of almost any president since JFK in the 2022 midterms.
1: So, who was making the case also about what people felt at home.
10: Yeah, exactly. And so the mistake that Biden was making was saying, you know, don't believe your own lived experience. Trust us, the economy is better than it really is. And this is the conundrum the Republicans are in. The problem they have is that if you look over the last 5.5 years, the consumer price index has gone up 27.2%. So that means that something cost $100 when Joe Biden took office now costs $127. $21 of that was Biden inflation. But they're looking and going to the grocery store and everywhere else and saying, I'm paying $127. I'm mad as hell. I'm going to take it out on the people who are in office right now. So it's a very hard message to make. The message you have to make is, do you really trust the arsonists who set the inflation in the fire of inflation to put out the fire? Do you really think that the party that wants to get rid of fossil fuels and wants to stop drilling is the party to trust to bring down gas prices? It's a hard message to make, but that's where they have to go.
1: I mean, Democrats would push back and say this was COVID. This was spending that Republicans and Democrats voted on, trillions of dollars. And that's what led to the
10: super Democrats like Larry Summers said, please don't pass the $1.7 trillion bill. It's going to set off an inflationary fire. And they didn't listen because they wanted to take credit for having stopped brought back the economy over COVID.
1: Another Democrat hitting the trail, Kamala Harris adding stops to her final midterm campaign stretch, 21st to the 30th. New Hampshire, Wisconsin, Mississippi, a Florida virtual event, and Georgia and Nevada. She is predicting Democrats' win. Let's take a listen.
11: We are facing a lot of obstacles, but the Democrats are going to win. I believe certainly the House, and I think we are within a very good shot. Each day presents a new reason to think that, of winning the Senate as well.
1: And you wonder, Byron, you know, how welcomed she'll be in some of these tight races.
12: Well, she's reading the polls just like everybody else, and she's predicting a Republican victory. It seems to me, a Democratic victory. It seems like she's doing kind of the bare minimum to stay
1: relevant
12: if she chooses to run. I mean, she's doing some campaigning. It's a little bit late. She is still in the name recognition leadership position in the Democratic race. But the fact is, Democrats don't renominate their failed former nominees. They've done it once in the last 120 years with Adlai Stevenson in 1956, and it didn't work. And they haven't done it again, and I don't think they're going to do it this time either.
1: Go ahead.
9: Oh, and I will just highlight some of my colleagues reporting at the Journal that even her own husband has said that he doesn't really want her to run again, and her donors have cautioned her that it could be a mistake if she gets in the race.
1: Meantime, New York Times, Justice Department issues subpoenas in Ilhan Omar investigation. Federal agents investigating Representative Ilhan Omar have issued subpoenas as officials scour her family's history for evidence of fraud and false statements in immigration paperwork. A sister of Ms. Omar's received a subpoena, as did at least one other member of the family circle. We confirmed all of that. David Spunt had the story tonight. Here's the vice president on this.
4: We don't want to be like the Biden administration. We never want to be like that, where they would allow the law to go after their political opponents. We really want to let the law and the facts drive this. We have very rarely had a person in Congress who seems to have such disdain and such rage at the country that gave her a better life. Now, that's not a crime, but we're going to see whether she did commit a crime.
1: And, you know, they're doing a lot here, Mark, so one would think they smell there's something on the other side.
10: Yeah, so she may have lied about her age in order to still be a minor when her father was naturalized and become an American citizen. If she lied about her age to become an American citizen, then she's not a U.S. citizen. If she's not a U.S. citizen, she's not a valid member of Congress, which means, and so there are multiple charges that could come against her. For example, you have to attest on penalty of perjury that you have are constitutionally qualified for an office before you run. You have to register to vote. If she knows that she's not a citizen, that she's a fraudulent citizen, there are penalties for that. There's so many things in addition to deportation. There are crimes related to her running for Congress and serving in Congress that she could be prosecuted.
1: By the way, this adds to the Minnesota question. And obviously, there's a big Senate race there.
12: Oh, yeah, and huge questions of fraud everywhere. And these are very serious questions. I have to say, I am still concerned about doing this so close to the election. In late September of 24, with the presidential election coming up, Jack Smith was really, frustrated at not being able to indict the president. He dumps all of his information. A judge releases it in mid-October, and it's an outrageous abuse of power. And now they're going after her 3 weeks before the election.
1: We will follow it all. Panel, thanks. It was a nice walk-on, too. Thank you. Tomorrow's special report, the Democratic nominee in Michigan's tight U.S. Senate race brings progressive firepower to the campaign trail. We will bring you there. Remember, if you can't catch us live, set your DVR, 6 p.m. the East, 3 p.m. on the West Coast. That's it for special report. Fair, balanced, and still unafraid. The Ingram Angle is next.
13: 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As gas prices rise, there are little changes that you can make at the pump that can stretch your fuel and dollars a little further. According to experts, you can start by changing the way you drive and making sure that your tires are properly inflated. The U.S. Department of Energy says properly inflated tires can improve gas mileage by about 3% and avoid rapid acceleration and braking, and drive slower or use cruise control and limiting the time your car idles. That includes not switching off your automatic start-stop ignition if you have it. You can improve efficiency by making sure you're not using roof racks or bike racks when you don't need them, and eliminate unnecessary weight you might be dragging around in your trunk or truck bed. And you can also save by carpooling with others. Also, try to be mindful about combining errands so you're not making unnecessary trips. You can also use apps like Gas Buddy, Waze, and AAA to find cheaper gas at nearby stations. Saving you money, Hillary Barsky, Fox News.
14: This is Fox on Health. New research suggests that early childhood reading may be linked to better brain health. Researchers at Cambridge University conducting the Adolescent Brain and Cognitive Development Study by looking at data from more than 100,000 young people in the U.S. ages 9 into early adulthood. Participants were separated into two groups, those who read for pleasure between the ages of 2 and 9, and those who started to read later in life or not at all. Early readers had higher scores on tests measuring verbal learning, memory, and speech development. Researchers finding early readers also had better mental well-being, showing less signs of depression as opposed to non-early readers. Unrelated to the study, the nonprofit group Reading is Fundamental says around 1 in 3 kindergartners enter school without basic pre-literacy skills needed to learn how to read. For more health news, go to foxnewshealth.com. I'm Lisa Brady with Fox on Health.
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15: A two-stop swing. I'm Lisa Lucera, Fox News. With 20 days into the midterms, President Trump making the second of two stops this hour in Montana in support of congressional candidate Aaron Flint. Earlier in Bullhead, Arizona, he told the crowd to make sure they vote Republican.
16: We have to be here a long time. We want to make it so it never happens again. They can never destroy. They destroyed our country. They would have If they had one more year in office, our country would have been, I think, destroyed. It could never have been brought back.
15: In between rallies, the president defended his decision to visit Republican states, saying he wanted to thank voters. The watchdog group Citizens for Responsibility and Ethics in Washington suing President Trump's son-in-law, Jared Kushner, to try to block him from serving as one of the administration's top envoys because he hasn't disclosed his personal finances and potential conflicts of interest. The White House says Kushner remains a private citizen and is doing his diplomatic duties on a volunteer basis, but the group argues Kushner is representing the United States while simultaneously running an investment firm that manages billions of dollars of foreign-owned assets. A federal regulator accusing the nation's largest banks of cutting off customers over political views.
2: An investigation from the Office of the Comptroller of the Currency finds irrefutable evidence the nation's largest banks denied, debanked, and discriminated against customers and businesses based on political, religious, or social views. The review was done following an executive order signed by President Trump to guarantee fair access to banking. The agency says financial institutions' reputation risk policies, often cited for denying service, are broad and lack clear standards.
15: Fox's Jared Halpern at the White House. J.P. Morgan Chase, one of the banks cited, says the report discusses a limited number of interactions, but as we take it seriously, learn from it, and improve the way we do business. 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
15: Federal health officials say they've found tens of thousands of people enrolled in the Affordable Care Act who already had other coverage.
33: Centers for Medicare and Medicaid Administrator Dr. Mehmet Oz says they removed 189,000 people from Obamacare after finding out they had duplicate coverage through another health program.
34: This is not today overt fraud. This is sloppiness that happens when you've got hundreds of millions of people trying to get insurance.
33: Health and Human Services Secretary Robert F. Kennedy Jr. says about 160 million Americans on government health care rely on federal officials.
35: Not only to make sure that their medical bills are taken care of, but that these programs are solvent. And the fraud is threatening that.
33: Eliminating duplicate enrollments is estimated to save $1.5 billion a year. Jessica Rosenthal, Fox News.
15: Florida facing its largest outbreak of dengue fever in decades.
36: The state has reported nearly 300 cases. And to stop the spread, helicopters today were seen flying over Hillsborough County neighborhoods, dropping a treatment that will stop the larvae before it could even spread the virus. So Fox News cameras captured this operation this morning. They were seen dropping that treatment. Hillsborough County says the neighborhoods being sprayed are carefully selected based on where dengue cases have been already reported. Officials say the treatment is safe for people, pets, and local wildlife, but experts warn mosquitoes can reproduce in water as small as a bottle cap, making these daytime operations crucial for mitigation efforts.
15: Fox's Dana Marie McNichol in Tampa. At least one person has died. The virus is spread through the bite of an infected mosquito, not through human-to-human contact. Iowa, Kansas, and six other states suing OpenAI, arguing ChatGPT has caused harms to children by coaching them to harm themselves or others. I'm Lisa Lucera. This is Fox News.
37: Good evening, everyone. I'm Laura Ingraham. This is the Ingraham Angle from Washington. Tonight, my angle in moments. But first, if you've been trying to reach Ilhan Omar, you might have to wait a little bit longer. We now know that the Fed seized her phone as part of its ongoing immigration investigation. Now, as wild as it is to believe, a new generation of Americans aren't hearing or haven't heard anything about her and certainly haven't listened to her greatest hits album ever.
0: Those of us who escaped places like that, the one place where we thought we would never experience this is the U.S. states.
4: I am ashamed. And we must do everything that we can to bring back the America we all escaped into.
37: Oh, well, we're ashamed of you, sweetheart. And just for fun, let's go deeper into the vault.
5: I took a terrorism class. Every time the professor said Al-Qaeda, he sort of like his shoulders went up and, you know.
6: Yeah, he's in command here. Yeah.
5: Al-Qaeda, you know, hospital. You don't say America with an intensity. You don't say the army with an intensity.
7: There is a lot of hate in this country for Muslims. There's a lot of hate in this country for black people, especially black women.
8: CARE was founded after 9/11 because they recognized that some people did something.
37: But the news today really isn't about her unabashed anti-Americanism, her radicalism. It's about what investigators are getting in this immigration investigation. Now, they're looking into possible immigration fraud over a period of years. They're sifting through her cell phone and into paperwork from her late father's application that helped her enter the U.S. as a refugee. But her husband insists there's nothing to worry about.
9: Tim, can you tell us, do you have a reaction to the raid and the investigations that are going on?
10: Nah, my wife came here when she's 12 years old as a child war refugee. No concerns.
37: And more than a dozen subpoenas have also gone out to family members after Monday's raid. So this always raises the possibility of one of those family members turning on another to secure his or her own plea bargain in any criminal case. Of course, Democrats are screaming weaponization and, of course, racism.
11: This is xenophobic. I think it's racist.
12: He's been targeting Congresswoman Omar with racist invective, political threats for years now.
20: At minimum, the timing is deeply unorthodox and to many concerning.
22: It looks like the government saying, oh, go after this enemy of ours.
37: Deeply unorthodox. What was it when they went through Mar-a-Lago, went through like Melania's underwear drawer? Was that unorthodox? Where are all the accusations when the Biden DOJ was doing what it was doing? And by the way, they were investigating Omar just 2 years ago. And as for the question of whether this case could lead to Omar's deportation, I'm not sure why Omar would even care. Why is this a big deal? After all, as we told you last night, in late 2022, she told a huge crowd of Somalians in Minnesota that Somalia is still her homeland, her country, she said, which she misses. And she said she wishes to live there with her children and to raise them there, as her own words. Well, it doesn't sound like a case of dual loyalty. It sounds like she's loyal to Somalia, period. Former acting ICE director and former federal prosecutor Jonathan Fahey has been looking into all of this week, joins us with his take. Jonathan, let's talk first about her father. He died 6 years ago. So if authorities were able to conclude, or, you know, they have probable cause to believe he lied on an immigration form about his daughter, why would she be held liable in any way for that? Because presumably, well, we don't know, she was a minor?
24: Well, I think where the problem is it may be that she was complicit in the lie. And, you know, she got derivative citizenship from him. And so if he obtained that through fraud, she should have never been naturalized. And I think what they're looking into was her age. If she was 18 at the time, she was not entitled to ever be naturalized. So, you know, she's not really a victim of the lie. She just should have never been naturalized to begin with. But I think the real issue is, was she complicit in it? And that's what they're looking into, because they're looking at if they have evidence that she was born a year early, but she is now on current documents, say, for example, passports, bank documents, loan documents, using the newer inaccurate or false age, those could be brand new crimes. And they not only show she was complicit in the earlier naturalization fraud, but she's committing brand new crimes as of this day. And I think that's what that judge looked at, because a judge isn't going to give a search warrant for a 20-year-old crime that's beyond the statute of limitations, which was the naturalization fraud. So they must have had evidence that she knew that it was false, and then they would have then believed, reasonable belief, that she would be using that false information on current documents. So I think she's in a real pickle here, both criminally and civilly, to be denaturalized.
37: Jonathan, do you agree with me on this issue of the subpoenas going to other family members? Is that a possibility? You always think of, in a conspiracy case, if that's what this ultimately ends up being, at first blush, it seems a little extreme to me, but you know, if it's a conspiracy case, would one family member be pressured to turn on another, or is that just these conservative, you know, wish casting here?
24: When there is pressure to cooperate, if they have potential criminal exposures, people almost always cooperate. And the other thing is, even if people are trying to keep stories straight, if their story is a lie, it's hard to keep straight, particularly when they have documents maybe that the government sees. So I think that's a really precarious situation for them to be in. But I think, you know, she really might just have stepped in it, and it might be very simple to prove here. But yeah, it is common to send out the subpoenas and get people after the search warrant because you want to get their story.
37: Yeah, Jonathan, I will say this. If this is kind of a fishing expedition into her background, that'll be really bad for Republicans. So they better have their ducks in a row. I mean, they got the magistrate to sign off on it. He narrowed the scope of the warrant, citing the fact that she's a congresswoman and there are some constitutional protections, obviously, on communications, though sometimes they don't seem to apply to Republicans in other cases with phone records. But nevertheless, they did go back and forth with the prosecutors, the magistrate, on the question of how broad that search could be. But they better have their ducks in a row on this. Jonathan, great to see you tonight, as always. Thank you. And 99% of the time, the media, of course, they run cover for them. But every now and then, usually during a debate, during a campaign season, we see what the buildup of the Democrat stars was really all about. It was all hype and no substance. The emperor had no clothes or no functioning synapses. And 2 years later, after Biden imploded, a new slate of candidates aren't making the party look any better.
1: We're not done yet. And you're going to hear a lot of different opinions here this evening.
2: Name a past New York Attorney General that you admire. TikTok.
3: I believe in a Medicare for all system.
6: Troy is confusing the Medicaid program with the Medicare program.
37: But to be fair, some of their congressional candidates, they actually are super fast on their feet.
13: Ms. Laubacher, you have an ad running right now that says that you are done with the extremists in both parties.
14: Yes.
13: Who are the extremists in your Democratic Party? Please name them and explain how you'll stand up to them.
14: I think what's extreme is, you want me to name specific
13: names? Yes, specific people.
14: I don't think that's really necessary, Kyle.
13: How are voters to believe that you will stand up to people who you will not even name?
14: Because I think that if I name three and forget two, like, that's not going to help anyone.
37: Oh, come on. Asking her about her own campaign ads? Guys, that's a trick question. Look, everybody, all voters out there, you got to do your homework. Watch these candidates on the left. There's no there. Despite all their caterwauling about the cost of living, they know they have no plan to make your life more affordable. It's going to be the opposite. So on the rare occasion when they're asked real questions, what do? They simply revert to their old addiction.
1: Just 4 days ago, you stood on a stage screaming at the top of your lungs, "We love Donald Trump. I've got Donald Trump standing the way Trump's war."
3: She won't use her power against Donald Trump. Donald Trump.
16: Look at what Mike Collins and Donald Trump have been doing.
37: Of course, they also resort to accusations until Republicans make them just look in the mirror for a moment. John Ossoff tried that tactic in Georgia, but his opponent, Mike Collins, wasn't having it.
16: Mike, you want to raise the Epstein files? You voted to cover up the Epstein files.
17: I voted to release those files. But here's the hypocrisy in this thing. John Ossoff, his number one donor, one of his largest donors, is Reid Hoffman, the same guy that's in the Epstein files.
37: Republicans are sticking to common sense solutions and exposing what the Democrats will actually do to you.
6: We do need to clean up the fraud that is in the Medicare program. Nothing was done in Augusta on Troy's watch to clean up that fraud.
17: John Ossoff doesn't really care how high gas prices get. He wants you to ride in mass transit. If it wasn't so, he wouldn't have voted for that Green New Deal.
0: You have invited criminals to come into our state and prey on our communities. And now you won't let local law enforcement cooperate with ICE in an orderly way.
37: Okay, Blakeman was absolutely just making mincemeat of Kathy Hochul during that New York gubernatorial debate, especially on immigration. And after he pointed out tragedy after tragedy, families will never going to see their loved ones again thanks to Kathy's sanctuary policies, he asked two simple questions.
0: Will you apologize to them, and will you please return Sheridan Gorman's parents' calls to talk to you about your sanctuary policy?
1: You know, any crime is heartbreaking.
0: So you won't apologize?
1: I apologize for any pain that has happened
0: to
1: anyone.
37: That's the cross-examination.
0: You won't call Sheridan Gorman's parents?
15: That's the question, and that's the answer.
37: Kathy doesn't care. Here with us exclusively are the parents of Sheridan Gorman, Thomas and Jessica. I know the pain both of you are feeling is still raw. It's raw every day, and it's just excruciating for both of you. So thank you for coming on. Jessica, even after being called out last night by Blakeman, has Governor Hochul, anyone in her office, reached out to your family?
18: Never. Never. Neither has AOC. None of them. Doesn't fit their narrative. My daughter's death does not fit their narrative.
37: When you both watched this snippet of this debate, I know you probably didn't watch the whole thing. As a dad, your reaction to those words, I mean, there's a carelessness to me that's so obvious, it's so glaring.
19: I guess, how, she says one thing, but clearly the policies, the outcome of those policies is entirely different. When you have, 15,000 detainers and 45,000 crimes, to catch and release the same criminal illegal immigrants over and over is not a good use of local resources, period.
18: She's cavalierly just considering our families, our New York families, our children, they're collateral in her policies. That's it. She doesn't care.
37: Collateral damage.
18: She doesn't pretend to care.
37: And you see what's happened. And you see what's happened to police officers, off-duty police officers being stabbed multiple times. There's no protests. Yeah. There's no vigils for them. I mean, the police have their own, events for them and phenomenal press conferences and so forth. But your message to voters who are maybe they're upset about the cost of living and they want to send a message, or they're angry about Iran. Both of you, just look right into the camera and tell us, what should people think when they think about these Democrats, given what you've gone through, you and your family?
19: This, for us, our family, and our closest friends, is a one-issue election. Our goal is for this never to happen to another family, and for this not to be an issue in 2 years. I think we got to send a message to the Democrats, have these policies change, and we can go back to fighting all the other issues in the next election.
18: One thing I'd like to say is I don't understand how people can't trace the money. I don't understand how you're talking about the economy. I mean, illegal immigration is deeply embedded in all of the issues, basically, in this country, including housing, including health care, including affordability on every level. If we didn't have 15 to 20 million people here unlawfully on our services, we wouldn't have these economy issues. And I don't understand why people don't say it, and why they refuse to understand that one very simple principle. One very simple thing. It's not just about safety. They're spending $81,000. $81,000 per illegal immigrant. How much are they spending in New York? How much are they spending on seniors, on our veterans?
37: Jessica, if you could, I mean, If Hochul called you, and she probably won't, She should. But if she called you.
18: She shouldn't. She should
37: woman
18: not.
37: To woman, woman to woman, what would you say?
18: She should not call me because it's an insult. I don't want to hear from her because she is a liar. She lies about so many things. I actually think I don't know if she should pay her PR team more or if she should fire them for advising her to continuously lie over and over again. Last week she lied when she was doing a statement about us, how sorry she is and, you know, oh, it only happened in Illinois. Well, New York has doubled down on the policies that killed our daughter.
19: Tell that to Lincoln Riley's
18: yeah,
19: family.
18: Yeah, tell that to Lincoln Riley's family. New York City released her killer, and he went down and he killed her. There's 18 minutes of audio. 18 minutes of audio of her dying.
37: It's heartbreaking. Thomas, the reflexive response from Democrats when they're asked about these issues, which is rare. It's only like in a debate or rarely do reporters press this. But when they have to answer, they reflexively say, well, immigrants commit less crime than native-born Americans. To that you say?
19: The stats, if you go through the stats a little deeper, illegal immigrants commit crimes at twice the rate of legal immigrants. That tells us something. Dig into those numbers. There is a subset of illegal immigrants that are committing a lot of crimes. When you let in 12 to 20 million unvetted illegal immigrants across the border, our next best vetting option is the first time they're captured for a local crime. Hand them over to ICE and let them do their job.
37: And I would say, Jessica, if it's one of these Democrat politicians' child, that line where they commit less crime under their bizarre, you know, calculation, that wouldn't mean anything to them. Because when you lose your child or your father or your mother, your best friend, I don't care. One American dead is too much. And the blood is on their hands.
18: Just one is too much.
19: And we're talking about a rate that's not total. The total is up then. Are we willing to accept a total number of crimes increasing?
18: It's crazy.
19: It's unacceptable.
18: No, and I would never wish this, honestly. We would never wish this on anyone, even Kathy Hochul. But yes, I think it's what's going to take one of their children. And it's a sad thing. The fact that they don't care about ours. The fact that they don't even pretend to care about ours.
37: Well, they're fanatics. They're fanatics on the border, and a fanatic does not listen to reason. They only have to listen to losing. That means they have to lose elections. Blakeman's got to go strong. Jessica Thomas, you're both incredibly brave. I wish I had a chance to meet your daughter. She's a beautiful young woman, and her light still shines through both
19: Everyone,
37: of you. Thank
19: vote.
37: You. Thank you both
19: go
37: very
19: vote.
37: Much tonight.
18: Thank you.
37: Thank you.
19: Thank you.
37: And coming up, again, you're thinking of sitting out this election? Well, you heard that story. Heartbreaking, you bet. But there's other ways you're going to pay for it if you don't make the right decision. My angle next.
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23: We find ourselves rich in goods, but ragged in spirit. Reaching with magnificent precision for the moon, but falling into raucous discord on Earth.
25: I have decided to order the immediate redeployment from Vietnam of a division equivalent of approximately 25,000 men.
26: At the inquest, I responded as completely and as truthfully as I could to the questions that were put to me by the judge as well as the district attorney.
27: Tranquility Base here. The Eagle has landed. I'm going to step off the land now. It's one small step for man, one giant leap for mankind.
28: This is the largest group of people ever assembled in one place.
29: Good morning. What we have in mind is breakfast in bed for 400,000.
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37: Submit or be crushed. That's the focus of tonight's angle. All right, for anyone who voted for Trump but now feels too angry or too apathetic to vote on November 3rd, here's a major heads up. First, you're probably mad about the price of gas, the cost of war. Know this. Voting Democrat will only make things worse. They'll keep prices high permanently. We already know that Democrats want to phase out gas-powered cars altogether, stoves as well. And don't forget that the highest national average cost for gasoline was $5.02 a gallon in the spring of 2022 under Biden, without the Iran conflict, by the way. So Trump's entire administration right now is focused on bringing down the cost of energy by expanding our supplies, even wrangling that diesel supply deal from Russia, which, of course, Europe and the Democrats are freaking out about. But in Alaska last night, Trump announced the pipeline was also going forward.
31: We announced a historic federal project to finally build the 800-mile-long Alaska LNG pipeline. And that's the largest energy infrastructure project in the history of Alaska. We got it done. I'm pleased to report all necessary federal. We've got you every permit. I just told Dan backstage, every single permit that you need, you can start tonight.
37: Trump is all about creating opportunity and a bigger energy supply. But the Democrats on the Hill, they're going to kill every energy infrastructure project designed to bring more oil and gas into the market. And you're going to end up paying for it. And if you're really mad about the uncertainty of that Iran conflict, of course, dragging on, remember this. President Trump is ending it as soon as possible. But Democrats? You're anti-war? I don't think so. Because you want a war with Russia. The war in Ukraine started under Biden, and it's dragged on for nearly 5 years, costing us just shy of $200 billion, according to some estimates from earlier this year. And the Democrats are all about, let's keep it going. So as America gets weaker under Democrats' horrid tax and spend policies, which it will if they get back into power, and the more they tether us to Europe, the more likely we are to get dragged into another stupid war. Democrats never believed in peace through strength. They prefer chaos through weakness. And while voting Democrat or not at all may punish Trump politically, the people you'll really be punishing are yourselves. Oh, yes, the punishment is coming. They can't eliminate conservatives altogether, but they can and they will make your life as miserable as possible by taxing you, canceling you, and restricting you. They know that ramming through their radical agenda will require packing the court. And last night in Georgia, boy wonder Ossoff hinted he's on board.
32: Would you support adding justices to the Supreme Court's bench to change the court's ideological balance?
16: Greg, I don't rule out any judicial reform.
37: Judicial reform, yeah. It's like pro-choice judicial reform. With an expanded court, of course, whose nominations they control in a Senate that's dominated by Democrats, even what are currently unconstitutional policies or actions could suddenly become presto change-o constitutional. Now think about EU-like measures that we already know Democrats salivate over, moves to limit free speech, for instance. Well, that's unconstitutional now in the United States, but if they pack the court, it's anything goes. And I fully expect to see the adoption of the types of speech codes as we see in Europe. This effectively chills free speech online in the name of preventing misinformation and disinformation. Think about what we've seen in the UK, where teenagers with opinions are treated like enemy number one.
0: I had posted a numerous amount of posts criticizing the councillor for the way he dressed, for him being on his mobile phone in important meetings. And I was posting them on Facebook and Twitter and criticizing him, and I must have hit his nerve a bit, so he reported me to the police.
1: I'm thinking this is a joke when I went.

0: Information, disinformation, or malinformation. The making of such lists is a form of digital McCarthyism.
1: They want you to be afraid, ashamed, and silenced. They're not interested in making you richer or safer or freer or actualizing your feelings. Here's hoping that the American people are savvier than what the polls are indicating. And that's the angle. Coming up, the progress women made smashed to let boys compete. Yes, next.
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10: 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President Ronald Reagan.
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16: 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Our time has come.
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18: You got it, girls. Good job.
1: So high school girls who've trained sometimes for years to be their best in this sport, in this case cross country, walking away from the starting line rather than competing against a biological boy. That's what we just saw in Washington State. So these teen cross-country competitors, they did the brave thing, the right thing, by refusing to validate this utter farce, slap in the face to female athletes all across the country. They walked away instead of competing with someone who ran on the boys' team just weeks before. What a travesty. According to OutKick, that biological boy finished 76th and the boys JV race in Oregon back on September

0: 5th. He has taken, since then, first place in a varsity meet and second in an invitational as a trans athlete. So, same person, different identification, and the girls are just expected to say, thank you, may I have another? Joining us now are Kevin and Sarah Burns, parents of one of the young women who forfeited her place in this race. Kevin and Sarah, thank you very much for joining us. What did you tell your daughter before this walk-off, and how are the girls doing after this?
1: Well, we told her that they should do what they feel is best and that they feel is right. And they got the support from their teammates, and they decided to make a difference. I think if only a couple of girls had walked off, they would have lost some opportunities, and I don't think it would have mattered so much, but so many of them. And I want you to remember that several of the girls, such as the team captains, had quit before this, so there really was a lot more girls than you see in the video that were protesting this.
2: Yeah.
0: Sarah, I think these young women are doing the adult thing. You know, I say to all these female trailblazers across the United States, all these big time athletes, where are you? You got Riley Gaines and a few others. The kids are doing your work for you? Mom, I want
2: to
0: hear from you.
2: They shouldn't have to. They're children. They're, you know, they're 16, 17 year old girls that shouldn't have to deal with this at all. Shouldn't even be on their radar, you know? They should just be able to go out there and race and have fun and not deal with this adult issue.
0: Kevin, I know this young man who pretends to be a girl finished 76th in his recent race. 76. Now, shocking, he's cleaning up as a trans athlete. Have you received any pushback, Kevin, from the community for what your daughters and others decided to do at the start of that race?
1: We've actually received a lot of support. I think that there's a big silent majority on this. I think people are afraid to speak out. But that was one of the reasons why we went down there and we held up signs. We got a lot of pushback showing up there. They said the signs weren't allowed. We had to leave.
0: Too bad.
1: My wife, Sarah, was being very brave and did not care. And I don't think they had a legal reason to actually push us out. So we ended up actually staying there and holding our signs. And it gave the girls a boost of self-esteem. And we had a lot of parents coming up and saying, thank you for doing this. I wanted to do this also. So this is kind of the start, I think.
0: Sarah, were you an athlete in school as well?
2: No, I never was. But I want to stand up for girls that need someone to stand up for them.
0: Well, all I can say is I see this and I think my dear mother, departed mother, she went to all my field hockey and softball and basketball games in high school and some in college. She would say, what's happening in the year 2026? She passed away in 1999. She'd be like, you've got to be kidding me. How is this even a thing, Kevin? How is this a thing? Yeah. And where are the feminists? Where are the feminists?
1: So, yeah, I agree. This is a big issue that most Americans on both sides of the political aisle agree with. And I don't know why party members, especially on the right, aren't grabbing this more and pushing it. I know they have in the past, but this is such a winning issue. We have friends on both sides of the aisle that agree with the girls' rights to not have to compete against boys. The school sent us out a letter stating that based on Washington law, it prohibits discrimination based on gender identity and expression.
0: Yeah. Translation, you're out of luck. Yeah, translation, the girls
1: so
0: are out
1: okay
0: of luck.
1: It's okay to discriminate. I guess it's okay to discriminate against actual gender.
0: No, actual sex. Yeah, well, two sexes, female, male, and the whole thing is ridiculous. Kevin and Sarah, both of you, amazing parents. You've raised a very, very brave young lady, your daughter. We wish her the very best. She's going to do great and keep us informed as to what happens going forward. Thank you very much.
2: All right.
0: And coming up, the Minnesota race could decide who takes control of the Senate. And the Democrats, they're starting to sweat. Why? Well, Michelle Tafoya will tell us next.
3: 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The Labor Department reports today inflation rose 3.7% in September.

0: compared to a year ago, and is up from 3.4% last month. Speaking at a rally in Arizona, President Trump claims the opposite is happening.
1: The prices are all coming down, but when this war ends, it's going to end very soon, by the way, very soon. But when the war ends, the prices are going to tump. They should be much lower now because we're getting tremendous amounts of oil up.
0: Fuel prices remain high because of the U.S. conflict with Iran. Family members of Congresswoman Ilhan Omar have been subpoenaed by the Justice Department amid ongoing investigations into the Minnesota Democrats.
2: Homeland Security agents and DOJ investigators are looking at whether Ilhan Omar's declared age on applications to come to the United States and later to become a U.S. citizen are inaccurate.
0: Investigators are also looking into Omar's financial disclosures. 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
21: 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And I'm afraid that what I've been hearing and seeing and reading persuades me that they were right.
22: 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Well, I'm not a crook. I've earned everything I've got.
18: News as it happened. News as it happens.
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23: From the NFL sidelines to the U.S. Capitol, well, Michelle Tafoya is making a play for the U.S. Senate. Of course, she's from Minnesota, and the polls are tightening there. I can't imagine why.
24: I'm a kid who grew up on the margins. I'm the lieutenant governor and a candidate for the United States Senate from Minnesota. I am absolutely a feminist.
23: Totally. Lieutenant Governor Peggy Flanagan isn't done giving us her life story. We need nicknames.
24: My Ojibwe name is Gijiwewedemakwe, which means speaks in a loud and clear voice, woman.
23: What does the yelling lady want out of any of this? Well, to make history, of course.
24: You know, there's never been a Native American woman to serve in the United States Senate before. And I hope, and I'm working to be the first.
23: Somebody better check on Liz Warren. Pocahontas is very upset tonight. Now, when Flanagan's not battling for top woke credentials in the Capitol, she's cranking up the drama.
0: My daughter is already growing up with fewer rights than I had. Fewer rights than my mom had. Fewer rights than my grandmother had. And I am not okay with that. I refuse to let us lose another generation of progress.
23: That's beyond drama. That's lying. Here to react is Michelle Tafoya, Minnesota Senate candidate. Michelle, great to see you.
1: Good to see you.
23: She talked a lot about her identity. Minnesotans are worried about their safety and their pocketbooks. What does that have to do with the price of cheese?
1: Well, I wish she had used her loud voice to speak up against fraud, to speak up against the rising crime, which is above the level that it was when she took office, to speak about the declining test scores, to speak about the protests in which she actually participated. So I guess that's when she used her loud voice. Look, we have seen 8 years under Peggy Flanagan as second in command. And while Tim Walz was out campaigning to be vice president to Kamala Harris, Peggy Flanagan was in charge, and the fraud is still there, and the crime is still up, and the test scores are still down. And I don't know what she's talking about, people losing rights. My daughter certainly has more rights than I ever had, and we both do. So I'm confused by this.
23: Yeah, Michelle, I would say as a rejoinder to that, I mean, well, I'd say, yeah, you have a good point there on the girls losing rights. We just did a segment on a whole cross-country team walking off. So, yeah, they do have fewer rights, but it's because of Democrats coming out hard for trans athletes supplanting girls in sports. So I'd give
1: her
23: that.
1: And you know that's here, too. Yeah. No, you're right. You're absolutely right. We can agree on that, Laura, and we can agree with her on that. We had a softball team here in Minnesota. A girls' softball team lose in the state championship because the team they were playing had a biological boy as a pitcher. So it's real here, too, in Minnesota.
23: Well, Flanagan called you out. Let's want to call her Wacky Peggy. Wacky Peggy called you out today. Watch.
0: There's always plenty of money for ballrooms and for bombs and, you know, tax breaks for millionaires, but we're cutting SNAP and Medicaid, and that is what this race is about. Michelle Tafoya is a vote for Donald Trump. A vote for me is a vote for Minnesota to make sure we are a check on this president and we take on his corruption.
23: Michelle, all they have is Trump derangement syndrome. Not sure what else is there. Your reaction?
1: Well, I would say to her, there are two names on the ballot, Peggy, yours and mine. And only one of us let $9 billion worth of fraud walk out of this state. Only one of us let our test scores decline so that 50% of our kids can't read at grade level. Only one of us oversaw a spike in crime that we're still experiencing here and won't name it, the Somali gang crime. So those two names on the ballot are who Minnesotans have to choose from. I am a vote for Minnesota. She is a vote for herself. She says she's against millionaires. She sure had no problem becoming one during the last 8 years while she was lieutenant governor.
23: Yeah, Michelle, I love watching this race. I have a very good feeling about this. Thank you so much. Stay in touch. And coming up, Democrats' midterm messaging keeps backfiring. While rock stars and country singers are clashing over politics, Seen and Unseen, Raymond Arroyo is next.
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2: This is Fox on Health. Sleep is not one size fits all, and some people may not need as much. Dr. Alex Keene, a professor of biology at Texas A&M University, says not everyone needs the 8 hours of sleep we're used to hearing about. Instead, Keene says it's all about genetics.
4: The way we know that there are people that need less sleep is they've actually identified families with single gene mutations, and you can actually trace within that family individuals that need very little sleep. And in some cases, they've even taken that gene and they've stuck it in a fly or a mouse, and the mouse needs less sleep.
2: So Keene encourages people to figure out what works best for them when it comes to sleep. He also says sleep may be the key to finding new cures, as people with insomnia who get poor sleep have higher incidences of cancer, disease, and shortened lifespan. For more health news, go to foxnewshealth.com. And Lisa Brady with Fox on Health.
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25: He's a former Islamic terrorist whose only passion was to wage jihad against the West for the glory of Islam. But today, Kamal Saleem is an ambassador for Jesus Christ.
26: I'm the one who crossed from radical Islam to become follower of Jesus Christ because I found the truth.
25: Saleem understands and has lived through the competing narratives of Islam, whether or not it is a peaceful religion. But for him, to truly answer that question means going back thousands of years in the book of Genesis and God's call to Ishmael, the son of Abraham, by the slave woman Hagar. It is here that the family dysfunction begins to unfold between Ishmael, the line of the Muslims, and Abraham's son Isaac, the line of the Jews and Christians.
26: Ishmael left his father's tent and he lost his inheritance. Islam today, they still crying out in the wilderness, just like Ishmael cried in the wilderness, and they're crying for help.
25: For Fox on Faith, Lauren Green, Fox News.
23: It's time for Seen and Unseen, where we reveal the stories behind the headlines. For that, we turn to Fox News analyst Raymond Arroyo. All right, Raymond, I hear you have another installment of midterm missteps.
27: Oh, I do indeed, Laura. Democrats should not be having problems with the simplest of questions. Ohio Senate candidate Sherrod Brown is a prime example. Here's what happened when he was asked how he'd tackle the high cost of living.
28: We've got to be on the side of, yeah, we hear you about the cost of living. Our number one priority is to make sure that we fight, that we work to shrink that gap. Of course, we hold them accountable. We're not going to, you know, we're not obviously confirming judges that are Trump judges, but there's much we can do to help people.
23: This is a sandpapery voice.
27: So the cost of living will come down by obstructing Trump judges. This guy, by the way, Sherrod Brown, by the way, is the man who supports a 30% increase in the federal gas tax. He's for giving federal benefits to illegal aliens and environmental advocacy. And he opposed the tax cuts, by the way.
23: No,
27: this is not going to help the standard of living, you know.
23: No,
27: and you know what's worse, Laura? Senate candidates telling college kids to text their booty calls for votes.
29: Show up, knock doors, make phone calls, call your friends, text your friends, DM your friends and your sneaky links, all of them, tell them to vote.
23: I love how friends is now a five-syllable word. Friends. Yeah. I love that. I actually kind of like her accent. Kind of fun.
27: Sneaky links. But sneaky links. I had to ask one of the producers what that meant. Apparently, it means get your side piece to go out and vote. I mean, you know, Lincoln said appeal to our higher, better angels, not the fallen ones. I guess this Senate candidate has different ideas.
23: Well, crazy. Don't worry, Raymond. You're always my friend. Yeah. And help is on the way, by the way, for the Democrat Party. So when Trump gives you lemonade, make lemon.
30: What percentage chance before you leave this earth do you think you will run for president?
31: 65-70. If the people want me, I'll do it.
23: Let's go. Let's go, Lamont.
27: He couldn't get a majority vote in the halls of CNN, okay? Laura, I mean, look,
23: no.
27: He'd be as welcome in D.C. as that firing squad. I doubt it. This is not what anybody's calling for, including the Democratic Party. I got to tell you about this. Metallica frontman James Hetfield is calling out performers who bring political agendas to the stage. He took a swipe at entertainers like Ed Sheeran, who faced some backlash. You remember we covered this.

0: when he kicked rapper Macklemore off his tour for sharing his support of Palestine.
1: And I just gotta say, Metallica is not here like some other entertainers to influence you with their bull. Okay? We're here to forget about all the outside. Okay?
2: Now, good
0: for
2: him.
0: That's the right answer, Laura. That's the right answer. You know, we had Casey Musgraves, who we can't play for you, but she was trashing Columbus. People don't want to hear your political views when they pay for a concert. Have a political rally. Go stand with a candidate if you feel you want to support them. But don't pull the bait and switch on the audience. They don't like it. Good on Metallica. I never thought I'd say that, but I'm a big Metallica
2: Raymond,
0: fan now.
2: Raymond, I can't imagine you in the 80s or 90s to listening to Bruce Springsteen, whether or not he talked about politics, okay? But I have to tell you, because you were listening to Sinatra and Ella Fitzgerald, okay?
0: That's
2: but
0: true.
2: I was a huge Springsteen. Springsteen is saying him a lot. I was a huge Springsteen fan, but I can't. He's ruined it for me. He's just ruined it.
0: Yeah, it's sad. Yeah, you don't want to bring the baggage. The political baggage should be there. Their art should be here, and we should be able to respect both. But when you mix the two, always a bad combo.
2: Oh, and if you're for the working man, like he's supposed to be for the working man, you got to be for Trump. You're not going to go with the elites and the Democrat Party. They're for the real oligarchs. All right, Raymond, great to see you. The factory's not closing down if Trump's in town. All right, that's it for us tonight. Make sure to follow me on social media. Set your DVR. Never miss an episode. Jesse is next.
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6: 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I'm Lisa Lucera, Fox News.
7: Hello, Montana. We love you, Montana.
6: President Trump continues his campaign stops in deep red states.
7: We're going to elect a true American patriot, a fantastic man, a great guy, Aaron Flint, to Congress. He's going to Congress to be a warrior.
6: The president again urging the crowd to vote as if he's on the ballot. He easily won the state 2 years ago. Earlier, the president made a stop in Bullhead, Arizona, in support of Congressman Andy Biggs, who's hoping to defeat incumbent Katie Hobbs in the governor's race. The latest Fox News poll breaks down how different groups feel about the political parties ahead of the midterms.
8: Party loyalty is still high. 98% of Democrats say they support Democratic candidates. 94% of Republicans say they support their candidates, but when it comes to independents, 62% say they're going blue. 6 in 10 voters under the age of 45 say they favor Democrats, as do nearly 7 in 10 Hispanics. Republicans' biggest support comes from white evangelical voters, military veterans, and people who regularly attend religious services. Still, overall, voters prefer the Democratic candidate over the Republican by 9 points.
6: Fox's Jessica Rosenthal, the Trump administration threatening California with possible legal action over a claim non-citizens received mail-in ballots.
9: The DOJ giving the state 48 hours hours to determine the citizenship status of individuals whose names are listed on a password-protected thumb drive. For individuals whose citizenship cannot be verified, the DOJ is asking elections officials to segregate, not cancel, their ballots until their status can be determined. California Attorney General Rob Bonta has previously said, despite legal threats from the government, voting procedures remain fully secure and unchanged.
6: Fox's Christian Goodwin in Los Angeles. Inflation worsened last month to 3.7%, according to the Labor Department. That's up from 3.4% in August. 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
4: 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Senior White House correspondents Jackie Heinrich and Peter Ducey anchor from Washington, D.C.
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15: 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He counted on America to be passive. 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
16: 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Obviously a major malfunction.
18: An official announcement from the Council of Ministers. There has been an accident at the Chernobyl Atomic Power Station.
19: Clearly, this disease, which strikes men and women, children and adults, people of all races, must be stopped. It is estimated that 1.5 million people are now infected with the AIDS virus.
20: The United States has not swapped boatloads of plane loads of American weapons for the return of American hostages, and we will not.
13: News as it happened. News as it happens.
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6: A man in Alabama is accused in a deadly chainsaw attack that left two family members dead.
21: 911 transcripts reveal a frantic call for help Monday in Mobile. A woman saying her nephew, 47-year-old Thomas Steele, is bipolar, off his medication, and acting strange. Also telling the 911 operator that her nephew was not violent. Hours later, officers were called to the home and found Dora Boone and Christy DeLoach, Steele's aunt and grandmother, decapitated with a chainsaw.
22: There are going to be the appropriate evaluations to establish whether or not he's competent right now to proceed.
21: Prosecutor Keith Blackwood is Steele remains locked up on two counts of capital murder with no bond. Jeff Manasso, Fox News.
6: An airline passenger who went viral after being duct taped to his seat now faces charges.
23: Wayne Lundeen faces up to 21 years behind bars. This week, the U.S. Attorney's Office for Maryland announced he's facing a host of charges, including interfering with a flight crew. The Arizona man forced an emergency landing at BW Airport. It happened during an American Airlines flight last month from Dallas to Newark, New Jersey. Other passengers claim Lundeen began hurling racial slurs and harassing flight attendants. He then allegedly tried to strangle the passenger sitting next to him. That's when others intervened. Lundeen's hands were zip-tied and he was duct-taped to his seat until the plane landed. The 67-year-old told a judge in September he did not remember any of what happened. Tom Graham, Fox News.
6: The Justice Department's agreed to drop prosecution of former CIA agent and White House national security official Sue Mi Terry, who was accused of working as an unregistered agent for South Korea in exchange for luxury goods and other gifts, provided that she abides by several conditions stipulated in a deal with prosecutors, including travel restrictions and contacts with the government of South Korea. Terry was a senior CIA analyst from 2001 to 2008. I'm Lisa Lucera. This is Fox News.
24: Welcome to Jesse Waters Primetime tonight.
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28: 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I will always pick up on the ghost that is there.
24: Do you believe in ghosts? 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
0: Fox News alert, World War 11's off to a hot start. It's not being waged on one front anymore, it's two. Monday, the feds showed up at Ilhan Omar's door with a warrant. Tuesday, the feds moved in on her family. And tonight, Fox can report that investigators seized Omar's phone as part of their immigration investigation. The Wall Street Journal says they took her computers and passport, too. The Justice Department is building a case that would strip her of her citizenship and ultimately deport her. We're also learning more about the scale of the searches. At least a dozen subpoenas served to Ilhan's inner circle. The Times originally said her sister was served, but a source says investigators haven't been able to find her. I sure hope she didn't flee the country. That wouldn't look good, especially since the case hinges on her whole family. We've confirmed investigators are scrutinizing whether Mr. Muhammad, her dad, lied about his military background when he applied for legal status here. Now that's key, because Omar says her citizenship derived from him. She's a naturalized Nepo baby. The legal term is derivative citizenship. It only works if two things are true. One, daddy was naturalized, and two, when she was a minor. Both of those things are now in dispute. Omar's staff caught changing her birth year, which means if she was 18 instead of 17, she was too old to get citizenship through her father. And was her father even legit? The Department of Homeland Security, under Biden, in 2023, did a search and found no record of him ever being naturalized. His paperwork doesn't exist. And why would that be? Because Omar's father probably didn't qualify to come here as a refugee. Mr. Muhammad was a colonel in Somalia's military dictatorship. Siad Barre, the self-proclaimed victorious leader of a powerful Somali clan, ruled the African nation more of as a warlord. His portrait hung next to Marx and Lenin. You didn't just salute him, you sang to him. Ilhan's father served under him in an army that carried out a genocide. As many as 200,000 people were slaughtered. Now, a colonel isn't just some low-level soldier. Colonels command brigades and regiments, thousands of soldiers. And he did both. In an army that planted landmines, poisoned wells, and dug mass graves. A Somali general famously ordered his troops to kill all but the crows. Those generals, puppets of Moscow. The Soviet Union armed and trained Somali officers, including Omar's father. He reportedly trained in the Soviet Union. Now, we don't know if he specifically committed any war crimes, but he served for over a decade in an army that did. Ilhan's father stayed loyal to this bloody regime until it fell. A former officer says he even ran a military academy. Then in 1995, a few years after his regime collapsed, he arrived in America as a refugee. Now, if this is all true, the question isn't just about her. It's how a colonel from an army that committed genocide walks into the United States as a refugee. Now, if he did, he can't be the only one, can he? Well, he's not. Primetime kept digging. The vice president of the same Somali regime fled here, retired in Virginia. Another commander from the army got a job guarding Dulles Airport. Then he drove an Uber. In 2019, a jury found him liable for torture. Uber banned him. Praise be. Biden deported him a month before Trump took office, which is very interesting timing, especially because Biden deported like no one. Is anybody concerned? Not the left. They say, relax. Everyone lies to customs.
1: I think the larger issue is we all know that if you scrutinized every refugee case, everybody who came here as a refugee and then became naturalized, and you went through that with a fine tooth comb, you would find a lot of cases, perhaps where people fudged facts, where things weren't all as they were represented. Are they doing it in a fair way or a vindictive way? That's, I think, what's really at the heart of this case.
0: Democrats don't care who we let in. They care who's looking. In fact, they're making it clear if they get the majority, they're going to investigate the investigators investigating Omar. Quote, we will be demanding transparency and accountability as to who authorized this abusive search and who carried it out. President Trump will keep trying to intimidate and bully Americans ahead of the midterms. Bully? A judge signed the warrant. And CNN just confirmed it was Matthew Charbaugh, a Democrat and a Hillary donor. And that's just the immigration case. The money, that's a separate investigation. Judge Jeanine Pirro confirmed her office is investigating Omar's financial disclosures. Is she worth $30 million or $100,000? Why the discrepancy? The last time somebody looked at her books, regulators found she abused campaign funds. She even used donor money to acquire her own personal immigration records, which is strange because she told reporters her birth certificate was destroyed in Africa. Regulators also found something even more shady. She was funneling campaign money to her husband. She paid his firm almost $3 million. Do they share a bank account? Probably. Seems sleazy. Then there's the fraud in her state. $9 billion. Gone. Right under her nose. Bunch of her donors and former staff, they're tied into it. All in the great state of Minnesota, where you used to leave your door unlocked. Great schools, lake houses. Now Minneapolis is Mogadishu. 100,000 Somalis live in the state, and they've got power. Now Somalis hold seats on the city council, in the legislature, and in local party leadership. So nobody in the Minnesota Democratic Party wanted to be the ones asking questions. And for years, nobody did, until the feds started sniffing around. And the people defending her are the people you'd expect. A rally for Ilhan just 2 days ago, in solidarity with Omar, kicked off like this.

0: Everybody's worked up about this. Well, everybody except Omar's husband.
1: Tim, can you tell us, do you have a reaction to the raid and the investigations that are going on?
2: My wife came here when she's 12 years old as a child war refugee.
0: I know women lie about their age, but sometimes it's illegal. And it's always illegal for a colonel from a dictator's genocidal army to walk in as a refugee. And he's not the only one. They settled, they had kids, and now we're living with them. Remember the homecoming shooting we told you about? Five men are now charged, and we have their great American names. Adam, Abdahakim Adam, Abdurrahim Ahmad Jamah, Omar Adan Abdullahi, Musab Ibrahim Aden, Muhammad Ali Haji. The gunman, free on bail. It's starting to feel like these people don't really love this country. They don't respect it. They don't really fit in. In fact, Omar has been trashing this place since the second she got off the plane, literally.
3: I remember my father and I and our my siblings driving through Manhattan after we landed and realizing that there were homeless people and panhandlers on the side of the streets and turning to my father and saying to him, this doesn't look like the America you promised. And his words precisely were to me, you know, you have to have patience. We are eventually going to get to our America.
0: After being in a Somali civil war, fleeing to a Kenyan refugee camp, she lands in New York City and says, this place ain't all that. How many other Omars are there? How many other Omar daddies are there? Democrats don't want to know. Democrats hate this case because 3 weeks from November, they have to circle their wagons around fraud, crime, corruption, and illegal immigration. Every time they defend Omar, they defend that. Think about that when you cast your ballot. John Hughes, a former deputy assistant attorney general and law professor at UC Berkeley. All right, professor. Some of these cases the Justice Department has brought, high-profile cases, have not gone their way. Do you think this case will be different?
4: First, it has a much more serious core to it, which is if Congressman, the Congresswoman here, is not a citizen, she constitutionally should not be serving in Congress. We have to find that out. Is she a citizen or not? It's a yes or no binary question. It's easy to figure out. Doesn't matter whether she knew about it, whether she lied about it intentionally or not. If she's not a citizen because of the date, then she shouldn't be in Congress. Then you could look at denaturalizing her, taking away her citizenship. Again, that just depends on where she and her father telling the truth on her naturalization documents. Look, I'm a naturalized citizen too. I got naturalization because of my parents. I'm really glad they did it. But if someone came up to me and said, I want to make sure that you were given your citizenship properly, I wouldn't accuse them of being a racist and start raising money off it. I would say, here's my documents, and this is why we think they're accurate. I wouldn't go and try this out in the media and try to fight it the way she's fighting it by accusing you, everybody else, of being bigots. I would just say, here are the documents, and this is why I'm allowed to serve in Congress.
0: Now, you know the law. Is this something that she can fight for years? Is this something where she's going to make a big public spectacle about and you know, have her friends like create like a little circle around her so she can't get arrested?
4: That sounds like Berkeley classrooms. Now, look, she could drag it out because in order to take away her citizenship, there would have to be some kind of legal proceeding. This is something that has occasionally happened. For example, when Nazi prison guards have snuck into the country after World War II, lied on their citizenship applications, weren't truthful about what they did. Sometimes decades and decades later, the Justice Department found out. There's actually a special unit at the Justice Department that tracks these people down. And eventually we would go to court and take away their citizenship. But there's a whole trial. I'm sure she's going to use every single little bit of due process, every minute in the courtroom to do a public trial.
0: And this is just one avenue, which is the immigration angle. You also have the financials. If you've seized someone's phone, their computer allegedly, what kind of things can you extract to prove a case of fraud, of money laundering, abuse of campaign funds?
4: I think that warrant and the seizure of the phones show it's not just about citizenship, that the Justice Department has to be looking at, for example, did she benefit in any way or was she part of a conspiracy to benefit or cover up the massive welfare fraud we're seeing in her home state, in the community that she represents? What about the strange disparities in her financial reporting forms? Which one was true? Why were they changed so rapidly in such a large amount? And so you're looking at the phone because you want to see, who was she talking to? Was she in cahoots with other people, either to benefit from the money or to cover up people back home who are benefiting from the money?
0: There was something in the reporting that said they're investigating a contact that she had with a foreign national. What do you think that angle is?
4: Well, part of the concern about what's been happening with the fraud, welfare fraud in Minnesota, is that that money has been, as you said, laundered, wired back to Somalia, maybe back into the hands of terrorist groups. There's been some reporting that some of this money is actually ended up in the hands of terrorist organizations. And so if the congresswoman knew about that and is trying to protect people who are part of that, that's a federal crime. Now, I can see the courts are going to be worried because the members of Congress have the speech and debate clause immunity, which means their official functions as members of Congress are protected by the Constitution. But covering up for money laundering, for money that ends up in the pockets of foreign terrorists, is not constitutionally protected.
0: No, that's not. I'm not a lawyer, and even I knew that. I will tell everybody at Berkeley I said hello. I'm sure they're huge fans of me over there. I know they watch Fox religiously. John Yoo, thank you.
4: Thanks, Jesse.
0: Up next, Hillary Clinton on serving men.
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14: 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And I'm afraid that what I've been hearing and seeing and reading persuades me that they were right.
15: 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I've earned everything I've got.
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10: This is Fox News Talk.
0: What's that in the sky? It's a bird. It's a plane. It's Trump Force One.

0: That was the president buzzing his crowd in Bullhead City, Arizona. It was stop one of his doubleheader today. The president feeling himself in the Grand Canyon State, even started calling out some people in the crowd.
1: That person right over there, a friend of mine, he looks like actually. He looks like he's ready to have a heart attack. If he actually had a heart attack, you know what my doctors would do that follow the president, all presidents? They would leave him alone. I'd say, please help him. No, sir, we can't leave your side. I said, but he's dying of a heart attack. Sir, he's collateral damage. Can you believe it?
0: Trump can't afford any MAGA losses before the midterms, less than 3 weeks away. He's adding new fighters to the ring. Monday, Jake Paul. Today, Pretty Boy Floyd.
2: America is the best country in the world. If I died and came back a million times, I will always choose America. We couldn't have chose a better president twice than Donald Trump.
0: Right after Arizona, the president jetted to Montana, where he's delivering remarks tonight. Fresh off his 3,500-mile flight to Alaska. No boxers on stage there, but the president did have a bunch of tricks up his sleeve.
1: Bring me the pardons. Think of it. They want to put him in jail for 10 years because they fixed an engine. How sick. Now, if you murder somebody, no problem. I don't know if you've ever heard, when you give somebody a pardon, they say that means... And I don't know how this works and why it's an expression, but it's well used. That means you're as clean as a newborn baby's ass. Now,
0: Trump pardoning two mechanics who Biden prosecuted. What'd they do? They ripped out global warming gears from truck engines. You know, so trucks can carry more diesel and you know, they can work longer hours. Then 47 announced a major, I mean major pipeline deal. 800 miles from the North Slope to the coast to sell oil to Asia. Cha-ching. That's power. $54 billion, and guess who's financing it? South Korea, because of the Trump trade deal.
1: I just told Dan backstage, every single permit that you need, you can start tonight. Every single permit that you need has been granted.
0: It's a full sprint to the midterms, and the president just added a new state to his itinerary, Michigan. 47's heading to the Wolverine State to Bigfoot Barack next weekend. He's going the day after Barry, who's stumping for Abdul in Detroit. But Democrats need a miracle. That's why they're begging Barry to flee Honolulu and cast some Messiah magic over the midterms. But they don't like Barry too much down south, so Florida... They're getting Bubba. Bill Clinton trying to stop the first black man to be elected governor there, Byron Donalds. But Bill's a little rusty, so here comes Mamala. Next week, Harris dialing up a blitz, making stops in Nevada, Mississippi, New Hampshire, Wisconsin, and Georgia. But she might be a little jet-lagged. She's in South Korea, saying Democrats have to make it too big to rig.
3: There's been overt cheating happening around the elections process, whether it be the purging of the voter rolls or redrawing districts outside of the season when that would happen. So I say all that to say that we are facing a lot of obstacles, but the Democrats are going to win.
0: Kamala's clueless, but she is very calculating. So if there is a blue wave with her last second blitz, she'll claim credit. If Democrats sweep, she'll act like she had her hands on the broomstick. And if they lose, she'll just say it was stolen. She's kind of all Democrats have. A new poll has her lead up by more than double. Look at that. Newsom, Pete, AOC, all trailing and playing catch up. Now, is the party going to run it back with Kamala again? Well, Hillary says, girl, stay home. They'll like you better there.
4: My approval rating is always sky high when I'm not running for something. You know, that is always one of the ironies. Like, as long as I am in service to either a man like my husband or President Obama, yeah. Or yeah. I am serving the people of New York once I finally broke through and got elected twice, yeah. I am very popular. And then once I say, well, you know what? I think I could do a really good job, like, I don't know, being president, then, oh, my goodness, that's very scary.
0: Republican strategist Caroline Sunshine. All right, Caroline, let's go to the top. Floyd, Jake Paul, you had Roger Clemens. What kind of impact do those things have?
5: A lot, but it's the president that has the most impact. And he said something today I really was struck by. He said, you know, the people that are coming to my rallies are the people who built America. And I loved that because that is exactly who the MAGA movement is. That's exactly who the MAGA base is. These are the people who built America. Their sweat, their tears, their blood, their families. This is their home. This is their country. And that's always been the rallying cry of MAGA. And now you've got people on the ballot who I think this election is between the people who built America and the people who want to tear it down. And the people who teared it down before want to make you forget that they're not going to do it again.
0: So is that blue collar base, you know, the working class voters of Trump, you know, the forgotten man people, are they going to turn out for Trump as if he is on the ballot?
5: They better. Because, like I said, the election is between the people who built our country and the people who want to tear it down. And we found out just today, for example, that Jack Smith and the Biden DOJ obtained the records of over 500,000 Americans, their personal data, Republican voters, Republican donors, 500,000 records. Jack Smith and the DOJ had it. To put it in perspective for you, if you bought a MAGA hat between 2021 and 2025, Jack Smith and Joe Biden had your home address and your name on an Excel spreadsheet. So if that doesn't terrify you, fear is a better motivator than love, Jesse.
0: Wow.
5: If that doesn't terrify you to think that this can happen again,
0: wow,
5: you better get out of here.
0: Wow, that sounds like a MAGA dragnet is what that sounds like. And there should be consequences for Jack Smith for that. Kamala Harris, I mean, all of a sudden, she's doing a podcast about Pilates. And now she's like zigzagging all over the place. What do you think she's up to here?
5: Well, I think it's a problem for the Democrats, no matter what she's up to. Because here's the problem. The Democrats can't run on the past, they can't run on the present, and they can't run on the future. So they're trying to bring out Kamala Harris and Barack Obama, okay, the woman that won all or lost all 7 swing states to President Trump, the guy that told you if you like your health insurance, you can keep it. How'd that turn out? The problem with bringing those characters out on the campaign trail, too, is the young voter base of the Democrat Party doesn't like them. They don't want anything to do with them. So then you go, well, can Democrats run on the present? No, they can't. Look at the candidates that they're running. They want to burn the country down, and they will if they ever get power. And then you go, well, can they run on the future? What is the future vision of the Democrat Party? They won't tell you, but we know what it is, right? It's to burn it down.
0: Right. So Hillary pops out of nowhere. I'm not sure if you realize she has a podcast now, Caroline.
5: I must have missed it.
0: I know, but I know you're going to be a follower. And so she's basically saying what? Is that she was fine until she wanted to lead. And men, and I guess the whole country, does not want to see a woman lead?
5: No, my favorite part is she said the quiet part out loud in that pod classic, right? She said, my favorables are so high. People love me except when I run for office.
0: Yeah,
5: that tells you everything.
0: Isn't that everybody, though?
5: No. It is just her. if you look at who Hillary Clinton, I mean, her past, but also.

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14: Marriage is on its deathbed. In the 1960s, over 70% of the country tied the knot. Now it's barely half. Girls aren't ringing wedding bells. They're sounding alarms.
15: If you were sitting there and thinking like, oh, should I get married? Don't do it. Don't do it. Do not ever get married. There's no point. There is no point. Because even the good guys are not good guys, right? Even the good guys are not good guys.
14: The nuclear family's vanishing. Cities are ground zero. Get this. In Detroit, only 13% of kids live with a married mom and dad. Only 13%. They call that a marriage desert, and they're everywhere. Women think it's just not worth it.
16: Life is too short to remind another grown adult to do their chores. I was raised by a mother who was very involved in the household and a father who was not, and I know I would, without trying, recreate that dynamic, and I would hate being stuck in it. If I make money, I don't want anyone to ever be entitled to any of it.
14: Not shacking up's a problem. The birth rate dropping like a rock. Last year, record low. Look at that. We're not having enough kids to replace the older generations, and the Democrat solution is immigration. But we don't need more anchor babies. We need more American babies.
17: I do not dream of having kids, and I don't feel like I'm missing out on anything by not

0: wanting to have kids. I think if I had a child, I would have so much resentment for them because it's just not something that I want for myself. Not all of us wake up with the desire and the drive for motherhood. I don't want to have kids. I don't want to be pregnant. I don't want to give birth, and I do not feel guilty about it.
1: Nearly half of childless adults say they're never changing their mind. They're too worried about the future. Money, climate change, AI, the end of the world. Everything Democrats tell us to be scared of.
2: I do not want children. There are a lot of reasons as to why I don't want children. The biggest reason being, bringing a child into this world, for me, I'm speaking for me, seems incredibly selfish. Bringing a child into a world that is absolutely crumbling and falling apart, knowing that I don't know what my child's future would look like, would absolutely eat me alive.
1: Most of the unmarried panicans vote Democrat. No surprise there. Maybe that's why the left has spent years convincing young women to be single and childless, instead of following their dreams of walking down the aisle and starting a family.
3: The older generation of women telling us not to get married is really scaring me. Like, that has always been something that I really wanted, to get married. But the way I keep seeing people say, especially women, I don't care about men saying it, women steady saying, don't get married, don't get married. Like, oh my God, is it really that bad? I think I'm going to take y'all up on that advice.
1: Gad Saad, visiting professor at Ole Miss and author of Suicidal Empathy, one of my favorites. All right, Gad Saad, what explains this phenomenon of women not wanting to have kids and get married?
4: Well, I describe all this in Suicidal Empathy, Jesse, right? If you care so much about Mother Earth, and if you think that having more children will increase our collective footprint, then you don't want to be a rapist of Mother Earth. So shut down your reproductive interests in order to be empathetic to Mother Earth. Now, that's quite extraordinary because we're a biparental, sexually reproducing species. Life is a two-step game. First, I need to survive. Then I need to propagate my genes. But the Democrats tell us that be empathetic, stop being a sexual being.
1: Because single childless women vote overwhelmingly Democrat. What about the women who say they just don't want to be pregnant? They don't want to have to care for somebody else. They don't want that other person sucking up their money and attention.
4: Right. Look, there are individual differences on anything, right? I mean, we are a sexually reproducing species, even though your Uncle Bob only sleeps with men. Both of these statements can hold true. So if you
1: How'd you
4: women
1: know about my Uncle
4: men,
1: Bob?
4: your assistant told me about it. But anyways, the idea is that it's perfectly natural for some people to choose not to get married and have children, but to promulgate this as a moral, enlightened position whereby you convince generations of women that you will get no purpose and meaning by being a mother is probably not a good idea for a sexually reproducing species.
1: What happens to the civilization? You look at Detroit, 13% of kids have like nothing at home. They have no mom, no dad, it's just nothing. I mean, or that's the opposite. What is that?
4: Look, as you, I think you alluded to in your intro, there is a replacement rate in order for civilization to have more people born than dead. I think for Western countries, it's around 2.17, and we are greatly failing at that. Demography is ultimately destiny. If we don't spend time producing kids, someone else who may not share our values will outbreed us. That won't be a good outcome for our grandchildren.
1: So it's a breeding competition, and when you have open borders, that's problematic. Does Gad Saad, our most enlightened guest, have any ideas on how to turn this all around?
4: Well, I would tell you that, look, yesterday it was my birthday, and I have many accolades in my life, none of which are remotely as important to me as whatever my wife and children wrote in my birthday card. That gave me more a sense of pride to be able to raise teenagers who actually wish to hang around me, who view me as someone who is a positive force, is more important than hearing from a Stanford colleague who says I'm brilliant. So if you wish to have a direct pathway to purpose and meaning, find a special person and produce lots of babies.
1: Okay, how do we encourage that? I know people are inspired by your beautifully eloquent words, but can the government do anything about this? Should the government be doing something about this?
4: Yeah, that's a great question. So if you remember, Viktor Orban, the previous prime minister of Hungary, had a tax policy whereby if women produced, I may get some of the numbers wrong, but I think if you produced four kids, you were free of income tax forever. Now, we can debate whether that's a good policy or not, but it's a direct link between how much money you take home at the end of the day and your breeding potential. So maybe we should be implementing something similar to this in the United States.
1: Okay, maybe they have just a bunch of sperm donors in the United States. Follow me along here, all right? It's like the best and the brightest. They're sperm donors, best athletes, best thinkers, best innovators. And then
4: so me, basically.
1: Yeah, you could do a whole state. And then you just test tube the heck out of it. And then you have women carry it. You know, you have women carry these babies. Boom, baby boom. Yeah, it's a little artificial, but you know what? We're trying to save the country.
4: Look, that's maybe a good idea in some science fiction movie. But one of the reasons why nature endowed us with the possibility to have sex be pleasurable is precisely because you want it to be an approach behavior. What's the fun of producing kids if you don't go through the mating ritual? Let's keep the mating ritual as part of our breeding program.
1: All right, I stand corrected. Everybody go out and get drunk and and snuggle up to somebody at the bar. Gadsad, great to talk to you as always. Thank you.
4: You too, sir. Thank you.
1: Are ghosts real? Plus, pole dancing.
5: Fox News, I'm Ted Lindner. The countdown to the midterms is on. Today, President Trump traveled to Bullhead City, Arizona, imploring voters to turn out to keep Democrats in the minority.
6: We have to be here a long time. We want to make it so it never happens again. They can never destroy. They destroyed our country. They would have, if they had one more year in office, our country would have been, I think, destroyed. It could never have been brought back.
5: The president holding a rally in Montana tonight, and Pope Leo XIV recovering from cancer surgery.
7: He's eating, walking, and even celebrated mass on his floor. Yesterday, doctors at Gemelli Hospital in Rome removed a lower section of his right lung. Test confirmed a diagnosis of lung adenocarcinoma, the most common type of lung cancer with the most favorable prognosis.
5: And that's Fox's Lauren Green. 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
18: 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President Lyndon Johnson.
19: It is true that a house divided against itself is a house that cannot stand. I have concluded that I should not permit the presidency to become involved in the partisan division that are developing in this political year. And I will not accept the nomination of my party for another term as your president.
20: And I've seen the promised land. I may not get there with you, but I want you to know tonight that we as a people will get to the promised land.
21: America tonight is ashamed. Again, an assassin has struck down a man who wanted only peace and nonviolence. Dr. Martin Luther King Jr. is dead.
22: The doctor's now on the scene. Kennedy is lying in a pool of blood.
23: News as it happened then. News as it happens now.
16: This is Fox News Talk.
1: Cooler. Here she is, Ashley Strohmeyer. All right, Ashley, first up, boo.
24: Do you believe in ghosts?
25: Yes. At some point in the night, there's a 100% chance that I will wake up screaming. I'll wake up and I'll see a guy in the corner. He like banged his head and then I'll be like, we need to save him.
26: So if I saw a guy in the corner, if I just woke up, I'd be like, what did I smoke? Like that's like somebody smoking something here. That doesn't just happen.
1: Do you believe in ghosts?
26: I don't know. I don't think so.
1: Have you ever seen a ghost?
26: No.
1: You don't think so?
26: No. And I do think, I am a firm believer that if you do see something like that, though, because I know people have said they have, I think it's from the devil. I don't think God would send me anything that's going to scare me.
1: Wait, so you think the ghosts exist and the devil is sending them?
26: To scare you.
1: Why
26: would God send you something to scare you?
1: That's true.
26: You know?
1: So if you saw ghosts when you're working overnights here at Fox, could
26: when
1: you
26: the lights flicker on and off in the hallway, I'm like, wait.
1: Could you whip your phone out? Because a lot of people have seen ghosts, but they've never recorded
26: here?
1: It.
26: Here? In the building?
1: I assume ghosts haunt Fox at night.
26: Now I know you're messing with me. Now I'm going to be scared.
1: You know what? It's probably just Kilmeade.
26: Okay.
1: All right. He's here all the time. He's probably
26: talk
1: just...
26: Talk about nocturnal. I don't know when he sleeps.
1: I don't think he does. And the devil definitely sent him. Next, couples found a new way to bond. Pole dancing. They're swearing by it, saying it keeps the spark alive. Do you ascribe to this?
26: Look. If I did that, I would end up in the hospital. Like, the only bonding would be between me and the doctors and the nurses trying to get me back upright. I mean, if that's what they want to do, that's great. I have heard it's a good workout. If anyone has met my husband, though, he's not doing that.
1: Yeah.
26: You've met him.
1: You know what? The guys like to watch. The guys don't usually like to pole dance.
26: Yeah, maybe not me. I wouldn't be good at that. But
1: you know, whatever keeps the spark alive. It's like, you know, whatever floats your boat.
26: I guess.
1: Certain things work for certain people.
26: Is this a city thing? Like, do people do this in the city? Because, like, in the rural area where I live, they don't do this.
1: No, we don't do that in the country. Poles are used for other things. All right, Ashley, last rules for men. Always, and I mean always, pick up the tab.
27: I don't die on many hills. I'll die on this one. There will never be any Venmo transactions between me and my boyfriend. I get such an ick when I see couples Venmoing each other the same like $10 or $20 back and forth for like coffee or drink or groceries or whatever. It's like, what are we doing, first of all? Second of all, this is your man. He should be treating you.
26: I do feel like this is one of the biggest reasons that the marriage rates are going so far down. I mean, this is, as a woman, you expect a man to be able to at least contribute to a cup of coffee or dinner.
1: A bagel.
26: Like, get out of your parents' basement. Go get a job to where you can actually afford to buy me some breakfast.
1: So one of my producers says, whoa, Jesse. A lot of these women are just stalking guys and using them for free dinners.
26: I have heard that, and that's crazy on their end too. So it's both of them. But I, as a female, I mean, I'm married. I have no idea what they're doing. That's not right either. This younger generation, they've got their own problems.
1: No Venmo, guys. No Venmo. Listen, it's not a good look. It's not going to help you, if you know what I mean, either. Right, Ashley?
26: Nope, it's not going to help anything.
1: It's not going to get you pole dancing lessons. All right. Have a great night.
26: Thanks, Jesse.
1: More primetime straight ahead.
0: This is Fox on Health. Football season is well underway, which means players ranging from youth leagues all the way to the pros are suiting up to hit the field, while experts look for ways to improve safety and player performance. John Desjardins is a professor in the bioengineering department at Clemson University. He says football helmets evolve over time to help improve safety for players of all ages. Through a combination of lab experiments and computer modeling, he and his team are able to recreate scenarios on the football field. And part of their latest project focuses on the noise heard inside football helmets when players collide and what the level of acoustic damage could be on a per-play basis. Meantime, even with safety advancements, experts are reminding athletes that helmets are not concussion-proof, and it's up to the players to use them correctly, which can boost their chances of walking off the field. For more health news, go to foxnewshealth.com. I'm Lisa Brady with Fox on Health.
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4: Next week, there will be a small but meaningful change in our Fox News statewide surveys. So far, we've been measuring views of registered voters. Now that we're about 6 weeks out, we'll also break out likely voters on Senate and governor vote preference. Here's why that distinction matters. Not everybody votes. For example, in the 2024 presidential election, around two-thirds of those who were eligible ended up voting. That equals about 90 million eligible Americans not voting. When conducting election surveys, we strive to identify people who will actually cast a ballot. To figure out who that is, we use a statistical model that relies on the respondents' age, race, education, and marital status, as well as a series of questions like, how interested are you in the upcoming elections? People can only realistically answer those questions within a few weeks of the election, and that's right about now. I'm Dana Blanton. That's your Poll Paris.
1: This Saturday, Far Hills, New Jersey, is the hunt. 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The hunt's more than just about horse racing. 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Fox Sports, we're covering FS2 and I think Barstool sponsoring the event. So definitely check it out. Let's do some texts. Steve from Frankfort, Kentucky. If you're looking for Omar's daddy's records, maybe check Biden's Corvette. Tom from Mechanicsburg, Pennsylvania. How long did you have to practice to get those five names right? Did a few reps. Lad from Galena, Ohio. I hope you have John Yu on more often. Major League gravitas and interesting to hear. Total stud. Laura from Howell, Michigan. You forgot to wish Gad Sad a happy belated birthday. You know what? I think he was fishing for a happy birthday. And I'm not going to give it to him. It's a policy. Dale from Ephrata, Pennsylvania. Ghosts are real and most of them vote for Joe Biden. Oh, Jason from Foley, Alabama. I've had ghosts touch me in my sleep. Touch you where? Nancy from St. Petersburg, Florida. Women won't have babies? Let the men have them. I hear we can do that now. That's right. We are birthing people. God, I'd love to be pregnant. Take nice time off from work. Maternity leave. Just eat ice cream. I know that's not all you do. Bob from Laura, South Carolina. No kids? Don't these gals want Trump accounts? Exactly. Sherry from Cedar Falls, Iowa. How's your meniscus tear doing? Glad you asked, Sherry. Doing my rehab every other day. Just a partial tear. He said 2 months. I'll be right back at where I left off, which is moderately decent washed up athlete. Bill from New Market, New Hampshire. I'm watching you from my hot tub. Kathy from North Royalton, Ohio. FYI, Costco is now selling a Jimothy stuffed animal dog toy. Please buy it and send it to Johnny. We really want Jimothy swag. Uncle Bob from Fire Island. Great show, Jesse. Gary says hi. Fire Island. We know what goes on there.
5: This is Fox on Justice. I sat down with Lindsey Clancy's attorney, Kevin Reddington, one-on-one. Reddington is facing criticism for immediately publicly targeting the holdout juror who refused to vote not guilty by reason of insanity. Jurors have accused the holdout of not following the law on reasonable doubt.
6: I didn't dox anybody on that case. All I said was that I was upset about the verdict that was never returned.
5: Reddington also has a message for those who believe conspiracies that her then-husband, Patrick Clancy, killed their three children.
6: Maybe you get a chance to listen to that 911 tape, and then you look me in the eye and tell me that you think Patrick Clancy did this. What this guy has been through is horrific.
5: Lindsey Clancy is back in court on September 29th. Reddington filed a motion asking the judge to enter a finding of not guilty, arguing the prosecution has inadequate evidence to prove its case. He'll also argue the case should be dismissed, a retrial denied, on double jeopardy grounds. Brian Yenis, Fox News.
7: I'm Gianna Gelosi with your Fox True Crime Minute. Delphi murderer Richard Allen is appealing his 130-year sentence for killing two Indiana middle school girls, blaming psychosis from solitary confinement for his repeated confessions to his wife. Now his attorney wants a new trial. The 54-year-old was found guilty in 2024 of murdering eighth graders Abigail Williams and Liberty German, who were just 13 and 14, when their bodies were found in 2017 with their throats slit on a hiking trail in Delphi, Indiana. Allen repeatedly confessed to prison guards and psychologists, as well as several times to his wife, Kathy, in person, phone calls, letters. Allen's attorneys are now seeking to overturn his conviction, arguing he only confessed because he became severely mentally ill while locked in solitary confinement, where they say he smashed his head against cell walls, bathed in his toilet, ate paper, and covered his face and cell walls in feces. The judges will rule at a later date. There's more on this story at foxnews.com or subscribe to the Fox True Crime Podcast. I'm Gianna Gelosi with your Fox True Crime Minute.
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10: Making his case in the West, I'm Lisa Lucera, Fox News. President Trump wrapping up the second of two campaign stops tonight in Montana, where he told supporters if Democrats take the House and Senate, we would go back to what he called the dark ages of America.
11: The proud people of Montana, we'll never let that happen, please. Never. We will fight, fight, fight, and we will win, win, win.
10: The president was in Montana to campaign for congressional candidate Aaron Flint. Earlier, he was in Arizona in support of Andy Biggs. The congressman is facing incumbent Katie Hobbs in the race for governor. The latest Fox News poll finds the economy top of mind for voters, who are signaling more support for Democrats than Republicans ahead of the midterms.
12: The Fox poll finds two-thirds of voters are dissatisfied with the direction of the country, and a little more than a quarter think the economy is good or fair. Just under half say their finances are worse than they were 2 years ago, and 6 in 10 voters say the cost of living is the top economic issue. This is all translating into tough news for the GOP. President Trump's approval rating is at a new low in the Fox poll at 36%, and when broken down by issue, the president is underwater on approval of his handling of almost everything except the border, with 77% disapproving of his handling of inflation. Voters prefer the Democratic congressional candidate over the Republican by 9 points, and Democrats are more interested in midterms than Republicans also by 9 points.
10: Fox's Jessica Rosenthal. Police in a Chicago suburb have arrested a 19-year-old man they say was plotting a mass shooting at a Hindu place of worship. Alexandros Paparakis faces felony charges of making a terrorist threat and unlawfully possessing weapons. Investigators say he planned to target the largest Hindu temple in Aurora, Illinois, but the exact location remains under investigation. It's not immediately clear if Paparakis has a lawyer. America is listening to Fox News.
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10: An update on the Pope's health as he recovers from lung cancer surgery.
13: Leo XIV is eating regularly and has already begun walking and doing respiratory exercises. That from his two doctors who have provided new information following yesterday's operation. They say blood tests and an X-ray have confirmed a normal post-operative recovery. A growth on the Pope's lung discovered in a routine checkup turned out to be cancer. Surgeons removed part of Leo's right lung, but we're still waiting to hear whether tests show if the cancerous cells were contained or had already spread. Jonathan Savage, Fox News.
10: The Justice Department threatening California with possible legal action over what it says are non-citizens believed to have received mail-in ballots for the midterms. The acting deputy attorney general has sent a letter to California's Secretary of State saying they have 48 hours to review the list. The Los Angeles County Registrar says his office is reviewing the demand with the Secretary of State and State Attorney General. An NFL player, once considered a star, receives a mixed verdict in a civil case against him.
14: A jury in Miami finding former Dolphins wide receiver Tyreek Hill liable for two counts of battery, but not liable for the eight remaining claims made by his estranged wife. After 4 hours of deliberations, the jury awarding Laquita Vaccaro $500,000 in compensatory damages, but denying her claims for punitive damages. The week-long civil trial involved numerous allegations of physical and verbal abuse committed by Hill toward Vaccaro. Hill, who played for the Chiefs and the Dolphins, is currently a free agent. Frank Lanza, Fox News.
10: For the first time in 25 years, there's a new type of sunscreen available. The FDA approved the chemical ingredient BEMT back in June. Dermatologists say it offers broad protection without the cosmetic downsides of older ingredients. I'm Lisa Lacera. This is Fox News.
1: Welcome to Hannity, and tonight, Kayleigh McEnany, one-on-one with the lone holdout juror who refused to buckle under pressure. That, of course, during the trial of admitted child killer Lindsay Clancy. Take a look.
15: Did you have reasonable doubt?
17: No.
15: Your attorney said you have had a mountain of evidence. What was your evidence?
17: Well, definitely, I had a lot of evidence.
1: Now, that exclusive interview will air in full tomorrow morning, 8 a.m. right here on the Fox News Channel. We'll have a preview of that big interview straight ahead. Also tonight, James Tallarico caught in yet another massive lie. We will expose the not-so-shocking truth about him straight ahead. Also, Abdul Al-Sayed having, a massive another election season conversion when it comes to policy and police. The very same, by the way, police he once trashed and wanted to, quote, disarm and defund. We also will have highlights from both of last night's big debates. Bruce Blakeman, Mike Rogers, the real Dan Sullivan, not the fake one in Alaska, will join us. But we do begin tonight in our nation's capital, Washington, D.C., where our very own Peter Ducey has more on President Trump's very aggressive nationwide midterm push. I think when all is said and done, Peter is going to have, 35, 37 stops?
18: He says 32, I think, is the minimum, Sean. And just today, he woke up in Las Vegas, in Nevada. He did a rally in Arizona, and Air Force One just touched down in Montana, where my sources in the rally hall say that there is a very big and very excited crowd. And what we are seeing as the president is out there, he's not really trying to persuade new voters or undecided voters. They're trying to put together the very successful Trump coalition from 2 years ago, where he did so well in all the battleground states and he won the national popular vote, which is so rare for a Republican. They need those people to go out and back vulnerable Republican candidates. And the pitches really come down to this. For Democrats, they're talking about the cost of living. For Republicans, they are talking about communism. Apparently, in part of the pre-program tonight in Montana, they're talking about not letting Montana become the next Portland. And so that is a big part of the pitch. And we know that a lot of people out there are concerned about socialism and democratic socialists, who the president refers to as communists. But we also know that a lot of people are really concerned about the cost of living. 59% of people in the Fox News poll that came out tonight at 6 o'clock say that is something they are extremely concerned about. And that is by far, that is almost quadruple what the next top issue is, which I think was corruption in government. Something that we notice also about this president, it seems like at these rallies where he knows he is speaking to a midterm climate that is historically really, really rough road for the party in power, he seems very confident. He also seems like he is kind of at peace with the fact that the House and the Senate could flip Democratic. And you have to wonder if part of the reason is that would give him a foil. This is a president who has had great political success when he's got a prominent Democratic foil. Hillary Clinton, Joe Biden, Nancy Pelosi. He hasn't had that for the last couple of years. He says that the House or the Senate will try to impeach him. He doesn't know what for, but he says that he thinks that that is coming. And as a second term, they refer to them as lame ducks, second term back half of the presidency leader, he would be going around the world doing all kinds of legacy items. It seems like he would like to have Republicans in the House and the Senate, but that he doesn't necessarily think it's going to be the end of the world if there aren't. Sean.
16: I think he'd prefer to keep both houses or at least one. That's just my guess. Peter Ducey, thank you.
18: I think so, too.
16: Well, I think it would be a little easier his last 2 years. But if Democrats, say, got control of the House, they would impeach him. That's just a fact. And they would push that radical socialist agenda because that is the dominant voice in the party. Peter Ducey in Washington. Thank you. Now to what could be the shock of the entire midterm season. New York Governor Kathy Hochul is in real trouble tonight. According now to multiple polls, her Republican challenger is within reach. This is a single digit race. I saw one poll today, a 3-point race in a state dominated by radical Democrats. Now, thanks in part to a massive political shift among the state's huge contingent also of Jewish voters. Take a look.
19: State in New York, U.S. House voting among Jewish voters. Look at this. In 2018, Democrats were ahead by 40 points. In 2022, 49 points. Look at this. The average of polls this year, it's just 13 points. It's just 13 points. That is a shift of what? 36 points. 36 points away from the Democrats. Their lead is absolutely tumbled into the Hudson River among Jewish voters. Yes, they are still ahead, but we are talking about historically strong numbers for Republicans among Jewish voters.
16: Now, maybe Hochul's decision to embrace a guy who openly wants to wipe out the world's only Jewish state, maybe not such a good idea bowing at the altar of Mamdani and his wife. On her high taxes, they have the highest taxes in the entire country. On her sanctuary state policies, well, there are too many examples of dozens and dozens of New Yorkers dead because of wide open borders and sanctuary policies. Now, needless to say, the governor needed a strong performance in last night's debate, but that she was incapable of delivering. Take a look.
20: But also this, New York State now has the lowest crime rates it's had in modern history. Now, we're not done yet, and you're going to hear a lot of different opinions here this evening.
16: Oh, it was like a Joe Biden moment. Hochul was compared to a deer in the headlights, just like Joe. And meanwhile, Republican Bruce Blakeman brought the heat. Now, today's cover of the New York Post put it this way, quote, the Bruce is loose. Take a look.
21: How about the two 30-year-old women who were murdered by an illegal migrant in my county? What do you say to their families? What do you say to all those people who have had their children hooked on drugs by illegal migrants, bringing fentanyl, cocaine, and heroin into our communities. We have an epidemic of crime from these illegal migrants. 16,000 detainers are out there for people who committed 52,000 crimes in our state, and you won't let local law enforcement cooperate with ICE to pick them up and get out of this state. You say you spent $4 billion on law enforcement. Well, you spent $8 billion on illegal migrants and gave them more benefits than New Yorkers get. How does that make any sense? I'm going to cut income taxes. Our state budget is twice the size of the state of Florida, and there's 4 million more people in Florida.
0: Yes or no, or a short question.
21: That's because of the fraud, waste, and abuse under the Hochul administration.
16: Kathy Hochul was totally outmatched, and her record is a nightmare. But can a Republican win in a state that conservatives like myself have been fleeing? I'm now my fourth year in Florida. Here with more, New York Republican gubernatorial candidate Bruce Blakeman. All right, you really hit her hard on her sanctuary policies. How many New Yorkers have been murdered? You asked her repeatedly to talk to those families. She refused to do so. Did she really raise utility rates 45 times since she'd been governor? Is that true?
2: No, it's 48 times. 48 utility rate hikes in 4 years. That's one a month. That's one a month, Sean. Our utility bills are 70% higher in New York than the rest of the country because she's completely wed to green energy scams on the ratepayers of New York who have to pay every month to invest in science projects like wind turbines in the middle of the ocean, solar farms on our rich farmland that produce very little energy, and we're sitting on one of the largest natural gas reserves in the world. A Democrat governor in Pennsylvania allows the extraction of natural gas, and their utility costs are half of what they are in New York. Kathy Hochul has made a mess of our energy policy. We're the highest tax state in New York, and criminality is rampant. Under cashless bail, raise the age, the HALT Act, and now she will not let local law enforcement cooperate with our federal agents. She has made us an unsafe state.
16: You mentioned name after name after name after name after name of people in New York murdered by illegal immigrants protected by her sanctuary state policies. You asked her to apologize. She never did. Why?
2: Because she's stubborn, because she knows that she's wrong. Listen, her goal is to get as many illegal migrants into New York as she possibly can, and then pass a law that they have the right to vote in our elections. Her running mate, Adrian Adams, the former New York City Council president, has openly said that. What they want to do is destroy our state from within by bringing people here who claim asylum status. They came in here illegally. They get free food, free housing, free transportation, and a free cell phone. They get more benefits than New Yorkers. If you lost your job, God forbid, in New York State, your benefits would be less than somebody who came in from a foreign country and claimed asylum. We are paying $81,000 per illegal migrant here in New York. It's a tragedy. It's wrong, and I will fix it. We will no longer be a sanctuary state when I become governor. We are going to invest in New Yorkers, not for foreigners.
16: I will say to all my friends in New York, you may be the last, best, greatest hope to save that state. For my friends that remain in New York, and you've been a friend of mine for a long time. You were my county chairman, county executive, and you did a phenomenal job. Really close race. I hope the people of New York are paying attention. Bruce Blakeman, thank you, and good luck. We're watching this race closely. All right, now we head to the great state of Maine, where Susan Collins, well, might pull a rabbit out of her hat yet again. Democrats once believed that this mostly blue state would be an easy flip in the fall. That is, until they nominated the Nazi-tattooed socialist who was accused of rape. Ultimately, a small group of democracy-loving Dems replaced Plattner with Plattner 2.0, a weird far-left career politician who we are told repeatedly has a vicious temper. His name, Troy Jackson. Unfortunately for Democrats, Jackson, who is accused of having two kids with his cousin and a horrible temper, has failed to impress. And during last night's debate, Susan Collins absolutely wiped the floor with Jackson, who is clearly in over his head. Take a look.
0: It's hard to know where to begin. First of all, once again, Troy is confusing the Medicaid program with the Medicare program.
16: All right, joining us now with reaction to the race in Maine and other critical races across the country, we have Hoover Institution Senior Fellow Victor Davis Hanson is here. I will tell you, if you look at Mike Rogers and his debate, Darlene Graham and her debate, Susan Collins and her debate, Bruce Blakeman and his debate, Republicans are crushing it in these debates, and I think they're helping themselves a lot. Okay, if you believe the polls, Abdul El-Sayed would have won the primary in Michigan by 20 points. He won by barely a point. If you believe the polls, between 20 and 30 points, Francesca Hong would have won. I am telling people not to trust the polls. But I will ask you, the great Victor Davis Hanson, as you look at Maine and New Hampshire and North Carolina, Georgia, Michigan, as you look at Kansas, Nebraska, Ohio, Texas, Alaska, what are you seeing? Iowa would be another one.
3: Well, something's definitely going on. I mean, for a supposed blue wave, Sean, there's these races in Minnesota and Maine and Michigan shouldn't be, and Oregon and New York, whether Senate or gubernatorial, they shouldn't be so close. And when you add in the second factor that in the last three elections, the pollsters have been off by 3 to 5 to the detriment of Republicans. So it's just, I think it's a question of time. Can the Republicans get the right message out, and they're doing pretty well? Do they have enough time, and do they have enough money? And one thing that's in their favor is at least they're authentic. They're not erasing their social media accounts. They're not trying to double back and say, I really didn't mean that. They are what they are. But their opponents are starting to panic because basically they have an agenda that's about 40% approval, and they know it, and they know if they can get elected, then they will renounce what they said in the campaign and reveal their true self. So the challenge for the Republicans is, can I show the people who they really are? And these are not authentic people during the campaign, and they stand for positions and issues and ideologies that are incompatible with the United States. And that's why 4 or 5 million people leave blue states every year where they're in charge to red states. And that's why they erased their social media accounts. And that's why they said, I need context. I really didn't mean that. So they have, it's just a matter of they have enough time, the Republicans, because they definitely have them getting momentum now.
16: Okay, it seems like Republicans have an advantage they never have, and that's money. The most unpredictable factor is we're, and these are uncharted waters, is we are dealing with a radicalized Democratic Party adopting the DSA. You know, standard talking points. We have had 250 of these people elected since 2019. There are about 40 on the ballot this year. Is that resonating? Do Americans understand how dangerous this is, especially in light of a poll that came out that said, well, young people especially find socialism favorable and even Sharia law favorable, some of them? Reaction.
3: Yeah, I think the Republicans have to say, yes, gas prices are high, and there is a war in Iran, but Democrats have wanted gas prices high. That's part of the green energy manifesto. That's what the Obama energy secretary said he wanted. He wanted $8 a gallon so he could supposedly cool the planet. And we are trying to combat radical Islamic terrorism, which is embodied by Iran. And a lot of these candidates are very circumspect. They're very careful not to criticize radical Islam because a lot of them have empathies for it. And we'll find that out if they were to be elected after the election. And then the final thing very quickly, Sean, there's a lot of known unknowns. There's going to be an October surprise somewhere on either side. So everything is still up in the air. And the more I think that you can detect in the Democrats, there's little uncertainty. They're not quite saying a blue wave is going to happen. And I think Donald Trump could do the unusual, and that is in the last 80 years, the last midterms of over 80 years, the only three parties in the White House have picked up seats. And I think they can this year. If they don't, it's a thin road, but I think they can do it if they expose who the Democrats are and what they'll do if they get power.
16: All right, Victor Davis Hanson, you're taking the position Newt has taken, you know, following politics his whole life. He says he can make a case for a blue wave and a case for shocking the world. I tend to agree with both of you. A lot will unfold in the next 20 days. Victor Davis Hanson, thank you, sir. All right, yesterday, President Trump was in Alaska campaigning for the real Dan Sullivan, not the fake one. Democrats who claim to care about democracy and the sanctity of elections are, well, up to some very dirty tricks in Alaska, where a man with the exact same name as the Republican incumbent, Dan Sullivan, is also on the ballot in what appears to be a pretty disgusting attempt from Democrats to confuse voters, split the Republican vote. Now, of course, the Democrat on the ballot is Mary Peltola, who has long been known in D.C. circles as a shady figure. According to the New York Times, quote, her political operation has been marked by tumult, a pattern that stretches back to her time in Congress. She is accused of mistreating her staff, using homophobic slurs, even one instance of alleged assault against an aide. But her political beliefs might be more troubling. To explain, Alaska Senator, the real Dan Sullivan. Obviously, this was done, I think, to confuse voters, which, you know, I guess all's fair, love, war, and politics. It's a blood sport. But with that said, do you think the people of Alaska, especially in light of what the president is offering the state of Alaska in terms of its ability to produce energy and money, is going to help you in your race?
4: Well, Sean, you know, the Democrats will do anything to gain power, as you know, and this fake Dan, who they recruited and got on the ballot, he's not in it to win it. He's in it to rig it for Peltola and her staff and his staff and Schumer's staff. They've all been coordinating. But look, I just think it shows contempt for the Alaskan voter, and I think it's going to backfire. You know, the president was up here yesterday. We had incredible energy. Hopefully you guys got to see some of that rally. 5,000 people packed arena in the Mat-Su Valley. That's the heart and soul of Republican Alaska. We had about 3,000 or 4,000 more outside just watching the Jumbotron to be near the president in this great rally. So huge energy, which is what we need. If we get out the vote in places like the Mat-Su Valley in Alaska, we're going to win.
16: What about her record? What about talking about different, you know, advocacy groups, F those Bs, I can't even say it on, or shoving an aide that has been reported even by the New York Times picked up on it, or using slurs and derogatory language, or, you know, office mismanagement and abuse there as well?
4: Look, what I tell Alaskans is this candidate's got some serious character flaws. And this is the New York Times ran this big story. You know, she had 25 staffers quit in 2 years. 25. That was the second highest rate in the Congress. But what I tell Alaskans, these aren't just staff. These are young Alaskans who went to Washington, D.C. to serve their country. She physically and emotionally abused them. She has used slanderous language against our special needs, Special Olympic community, African-American community. I mean, she's got some serious character flaws. But look, she's also got a record, and her record is far left, especially against Alaska Energy. She actually had a bill that was going to be for Alaska Energy. And when she was a member of Congress, she flipped on her own bill and lobbied the liberal Democrats in the House to vote against her own bill to produce Alaskan energy. I mean, you can't make this stuff up, Sean. The biggest difference, one of the biggest differences between Democrats and Republicans in Alaska, we want to unleash American and Alaskan energy and create thousands of jobs. They always, always want to kill jobs, shut down our energy, and turn us into a giant national park.
16: I love the fact that Alaska, you don't pay state income taxes, but you do benefit from the natural resources that the state develops every year. That's a, and now under President Trump and his new policies for energy, that'll be a lot more money in the pockets rugged individualists in the great state of Alaska. The real Dan Sullivan, thank you, sir, for being with us. Coming up, an election season conversion in real time. Six-gender, God is non-binary, James Tallarico, now claiming to be strong on the border and a tough critic of Biden? I don't think so, after blasting Republicans for trying to secure the border, and Abdul El-Sayed touting his support for law enforcement. Yet repeatedly in the past called for defunding the police and worse. Michigan Senate candidate Mike Rogers will join us. We'll also check in with Stephen Miller straight ahead.
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38: Jackie would have preferred to be just herself, but the world insisted that she be a legend too.
39: Police in Anaheim say they are following a white Ford Bronco, and that is O.J. Simpson with a gun to his head.
40: You guys have got to be strong because you are, I just know, I just feel in my heart that you're okay. But you gotta take care of each other.
41: Susan Smith has been arrested and will be charged with two counts of murder in connection with the deaths of her children.
42: It's not a Republican victory. It's not a Democratic victory. It is the American people making a set of choices.
43: Can you get someone over here now to 325 Gretna Green? 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Please.
44: Okay, what does he look like?
43: He's O.J. Simpson. I think you know his record.
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56: He's a former Islamic terrorist whose only passion was to wage jihad against the West for the glory of Islam. But today, Kamal Saleem is an ambassador for Jesus Christ.
57: I'm the one who crossed from radical Islam to become follower of Jesus Christ because I found the truth.
56: 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But for him, to truly answer that question means going back thousands of years in the book of Genesis and God's call to Ishmael, the son of Abraham, by the slave woman Hagar. It is here that the family dysfunction begins to unfold between Ishmael, the line of the Muslims, and Abraham's son Isaac, the line of the Jews and Christians.
57: Ishmael left his father's tent and he lost his inheritance. Islam today, they still crying out in the wilderness, just like Ishmael cried in the wilderness, and they're crying for help.
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0: The 39th President of the United States, Jimmy Carter, addresses the Camp David Accords between Israel and Egypt, that on March

0: Republican Senate nominee, Mike Rogers. Is he lying on both those issues?
1: Absolutely. This guy is unbelievable. If he has any skill, he can look you in the eye and lie. And as an FBI agent or former FBI agent, Sean, I can tell you that makes a great con man, but it doesn't make somebody you ought to trust to have around your family. He lied about the Muslim Brotherhood, and all of that information is coming out. He's lied about being a physician. I mean, the list is going on, and he lied about his support for law enforcement.
0: Well, we see that from his own sister. You know, he suggested that, in fact, law enforcement should be stripped of their guns. He said it more than one time. He said they should be defunded. Quote, I do believe we need to defund the police. He said on an interview, we have it, the audio of it, we do need to defund the police. Now he's saying he never said it. So to me, this is basically taking the talking points of AOC, woke 1.0, stupid, and trying to get the people in your state of Michigan to believe it. Will they?
1: Gosh, I hope not. We've been talking to them. Here's the good news. His own words are pretty damning. He has said, let's defund the police. He said, let's take guns from police. He said, let's have open borders. And by the way, we owe the world to open our borders and allow illegal immigrants just to flow across and put them on Medicare, by the way. I mean, these are his own words. This is not things we're making up and putting on an ad that says this is something that we think he is. These are his own words. What he's trying to do now is remanufacture who he is in the last 20 days to get some votes. I don't think it's working. I don't think people are buying it. I mean, we have coalitions with Jewish Democrats. We have coalitions with African Americans around the state that should be locked up for Abdul El-Sayed. They're not. And if you don't have your base 19 days away from an election, I'm telling you, you're going to have a hard time getting elected. And that's why you're seeing now he's coming out with, well, no, really, I'm for law enforcement. No, really, I'm not for the New Deal, which he lied about. He supports. We have all of his video saying he supports it. I've never seen anything quite like this. Well, it makes him extreme and it makes him dangerous. But his ability to look at you and lie, boy, that's a gift I hope nobody
0: gets. Also lying about his relationship with Hassan Piker that he now refers to as a California streamer. Isn't he also, you know, wasn't he challenged on saying it's a good thing Ali Khamenei was killed? And he said, well, I don't want to upset people. They're very upset over the death of the Ayatollah who murdered Americans and the number one state sponsor of terror. Isn't that true, too?
1: Oh, absolutely. And this is the crazy thing about this, Sean. Think of this. Of all the things he's trying to flip-flop or change or say he's not that person, even though we have all this video saying he is, the one thing he won't change is he won't condemn the Muslim Brotherhood. He won't condemn Hamas. He won't condemn the terrorist group IRGC for the Iranian. That's the enforcement arm of the Iranian terrorist state. He won't condemn any of it. And so that's the oddest thing to me is he holds that position, but he won't. He's trying to flip around on everything else that he does, trying to confuse people. I don't think people are buying it.
0: It was fascinating during your debate with him. I mean, he was given every opportunity to condemn them, wouldn't do it. I think it speaks volumes about him. Mike Rogers, appreciate you. Thank you for your time. Here with more, White House Deputy Chief of Staff for Policy, Homeland Security Advisor Stephen Miller. All right, let's get your assessment. Rather than stick by the DSA platform, which they all publicly were supporting, it seems like the new strategy is lie and just say the opposite of what you have said previously. Will they get away with that?
2: No, they're not going to get away with it. And part of what President Trump is doing with his historic barnstorming tour across the country is putting the words, the records, the comments, the histories, and the votes of these extremist candidates before the American people. Sean, this is the most radical, crazy, lunatic, maniac group of candidates ever to run for federal office. Look at El-Sayed in Michigan. His own sister says their family are part of the Muslim Brotherhood, the radical jihadist organization that spawned Islamic terrorism. In other words, that is the group that is the forebearer to the Islamic terrorism that is spread all across the Middle East and the world, including Al-Qaeda. So you have a Manchurian candidate running in Michigan, somebody whose allegiance is not to this country, but to jihadist violence and extremism, who will not condemn the most vile acts and the most violent organizations in the world, somebody who brought Hassan Piker, who invited him, who courted him, who said that America deserves 9/11.

0: 11, someone who's called for defunding and disarming police, abolishing ICE. How can you be loyal to America if you want to abolish ICE, abolish Border Patrol, and abolish Customs and Border Protection? That is somebody who favors the world over America. And as your previous guest said, Mike Rogers, he's someone who said we owe it to the world to have open borders. That is disloyalty to Americans.
1: All right, let me ask
0: then you have
1: this.
0: Talafrico, who has said there's six genders, who hates Christianity, and who, by the way, spent the last 10 years railing against ICE and Border Patrol.
1: He said, I'm a Christian that hates Christianity. So my question is this. Do you believe New York, Minnesota, and states like Oregon are in play? Are you worried that the polls are close in places like Iowa and Ohio and Texas? The polling having, I've never seen such horrific polling as we have seen this year. Thoughts?
0: What's happening right now is actually a huge opportunity for the GOP as you see the map expanding into places like you mentioned. For Michigan historically has been a blue state. Mike Rogers is doing incredibly well. Minnesota's in play. You see Blakeman running an incredible campaign in New York. At the end of the day, and you have President Trump, again, this unprecedented tour to rally and bring out the vote, as no one has ever done before, to make sure that Trump supporters, that MAGA voters know to get out and vote in these midterms to pretend that President Trump is on the ballot. At the end of the day, and you've covered this better than anyone, Sean, it comes down to turnout and enthusiasm. If you want to keep these freaks out of office, these crazy communists, you got to show up and vote. You got to fight for your children. You got to fight to save this country you love.
1: It's a lot at stake. I think the most important midterm in our life. Stephen Miller, we appreciate you being with us. By the way, congrats on the new baby. We
0: thanks,
1: had Katie on, as you know, last night. Yes. All right, coming up, Congresswoman Omar's husband shrugs off federal probes after a raid on their D.C. home. Also, we've got a preview. Kayleigh McEnany's big interview with the lone holdout Clancy juror. Greg Jarrett is here. He'll break it down. That's straight ahead. All right, now for a Hannity legal roundup that we have tonight. We have a lot of news. Now, we have a big interview coming up that will air tomorrow on Fox and Friends. You'll get a preview. The lone holdout juror in the Lindsey Clancy murder trial sat down with our own Kayleigh McEnany, had this to say about his fellow jurors. Take a look.
2: Did you have reasonable doubt?
3: No.
2: Your attorney said you have had a mountain of evidence. What was your evidence?
3: Well, definitely, I had a lot of evidence to back up my claim. But because out of respect of the other jurors and the court system, I will put that to sleep for now until, you know, they go through the process of the court system.
1: Now, the full interview will air tomorrow morning on Fox and Friends, 8 a.m. right here on the Fox News channel. Joining us now to weigh in on this and more, Fox News legal analyst Greg Jarrett. Okay, he's not speaking a lot yet. I would imagine in the days, weeks, months ahead, he will speak more. I want to know his reasoning, but he did not have reasonable doubt. That much we know.
4: Well, the methodical way that Clancy killed her three children, strangling them, convinced this holdout juror that it was knowing and deliberate and not some sudden drug-induced postpartum psychosis, which is exactly what the prosecution had argued. And this juror believed the prosecution's case. He is entitled to that belief, having seen all of the evidence and the testimony, and not to be bullied by other jurors, particularly after the fact outside the courtroom. They accuse him of ignoring the law, harboring reasonable doubt. Well, he denies that. So what do we know about these other jurors? Well, Sean, they may be the ones who were ignoring the law and ignoring the evidence and pushing a social agenda, because one of the jurors in an interview said, well, our motivation was to make things better for other women. Wait a minute. That's not what a trial is about. That's nowhere in the law. The jury instructions don't say, choose your verdict not based on the evidence and application of the law, but your personal view of a broadening societal impact and the achievement for women. You know, these jurors take an oath, and jury nullification is a violation of that oath. So I think there are more questions for these other jurors than there are for this gentleman.
1: Amid multiple investigations and a federal search warrant into, of course, Congresswoman Omar, her husband now says he has no concerns about these federal probes. Take a look.
5: Tim, can you tell us, you have a reaction to the raid and the investigations that are going on?
6: Nah. My wife came here when she's 12 years old, a child war refugee. No concerns.
1: All right, Fox News has now learned more than a dozen subpoenas were sent to Omar's family members and her phone was taken by authorities. Reaction to that, Greg Jarrett?
4: Well, look, he's either bluffing and posturing or is incredibly naive. And the fact of the matter is he wasn't privy to anything that she did because he met her 18 years after she filed an application for citizenship. So it wouldn't be the first time that his spouse is left unaware or deceived. The fact of the matter is she's looking at some serious potential crimes. If she lied about her birth date on her citizenship form, that is fraud. If she enlisted other people to alter her birth date on forms, that's a criminal conspiracy to commit fraud. If she worked with others to cover up the fraud, that's a concealment, falsification of documents, and a further criminal conspiracy. And then you get to her father. If he lied about his citizenship form, that nullifies her citizenship because it was derivative of his. If she knew that he had no citizenship at all, and apparently there are no records, and yet she claimed that her father was a citizen, again, that is fraud and false statements. So on that front, I mean, she is looking at, assuming there's sufficient evidence, some serious potential crimes. And then, of course, the second part of the equation are financial crimes. As you and I discussed last night, how do you explain having almost nothing and suddenly $30 million or almost $30 million? As a friend of mine said, that's not just a rounding error. I mean, that is a whopper of a mistake, and they're looking into that.
1: Yeah. I'd like to know the answers to a lot of these questions. Greg Jarrett, thank you. By the way, we have this Fox News alert. President Trump has been crisscrossing the country, rallying supporters ahead of the midterms. He just took to the stage in Montana moments ago. Let's dip in.
7: Well, they sort of didn't want to answer that question. And for three or four, this is early on, we had these massive, right from the beginning, it was amazing. It's been the greatest political, it's all of us, not me. It's been the greatest political time from 2015, really, started in 15, to the present. And we did phenomenal in 2020, but they rigged the election. And I did so well, as everyone knows, as everyone knows. You know, they used to get angry when I said, now they don't get angry. They say, actually, he's right. They used to turn off the cameras when I'd say, that's a terrible thing to say. Now they realize I'm totally right. We won by millions and millions of votes. But because of that, I had a choice. I could quit or I could say, you know, I just had a great poll. We just won an election. Let's do it again. And we did it again. And we won by the biggest margins. We won by numbers that nobody's ever seen. Think of it. We won all seven swings. Remember the famous seven swing states. If we win three or two, we did very well. We would have done very well even with two. But the thought of winning all seven, nobody wins all seven. I won all seven. We won all seven swing states. We won the Electoral College votes by a massive amount. We won the popular vote. Oh, I love to win the popular vote. They tried. You know, they still cheated a lot. You do know that. But we won by millions of votes. We won the popular vote. But in the first time, they would always say, you know, I won the what you had to win. But they say I didn't win the popular vote. I missed by a whisker. OK, fake ballots all over the place. But they say so. They'd always say, well, he won the election. He didn't win the popular all the time. So winning the popular vote by a lot, they don't have to say that anymore. And I like it much better. But we did great the second time. And because we did so well, we won by millions of votes. I said, we got to do it again. You know, COVID was all screwed up a lot of things. We did a great job. You know, more people in COVID died under Biden, by far, many, than they died under us. We did a phenomenal job. I never get credit for anything. And you know what? Like, we had the greatest economy in the history of our country in my first administration. We are going to blow it away in this administration. As soon as As soon as Iran's going to be over very quickly. And we said 87 or 88 times in a very short period of time, a little bit more than a year and a half, we had 88 all-time stock market highs. Your 401ks are up $50,000, $60,000 each. They're up at numbers that have never been seen before. Everyone, we're all having a good time. We're going to knock this Iran thing off fast. It's going to be over very quickly. Look, they don't have, think of it, they don't have a Navy. They don't have an Air Force. Their army is decimated. Their leaders are gone. I should have probably left the leaders because I don't know who the hell we're negotiating with. No, they had their first string leaders are all gone. Their second string leaders are all gone. Half of their third string leaders are gone. And now their main thing that they ask in negotiation is, will you please allow us to live? This is, no, they do. They don't want us to go after them. And this is going to end very quickly. One way, by the way, one way or the other, it's going to end very quickly. And when that happens, the oil is going to come way down. But, you know, gasoline and oil, and we just knocked out the nuclear, because we're not going to let Iran have it. It's all about, we're not going to let Iran have a nuclear weapon. You want to see a mess. You want to see a mess. You want to see a mess. But it's going to end, and it's going to end very, very soon. And when that happens, it's the oil is going to drop like a rock. But think of it, oil, with what we did, this should have been done by other presidents a long time ago. It's gone on for 51 years. The bully, they call him the bully of the Middle East. Iran was the bully of the Middle East. And they are, you know, they were strong. Now, they're not so strong. So, you know, their Navy, I said, we knocked it out, but they had exactly 159 ships. How many ships are laying at the bottom of the sea, do you know? 159. So they had 274 quite good, but not like ours, quite good jet fighters. How many jet fighters are available for use today? Zero. You know where they are? They're all scattered all over the beautiful runways of Iran. They're all scattered in little tiny pieces all over the runways. And all, it's all gone. And now I'm trying to be nice. I want to be a nice person. But it's going to end very quickly, one way or the other. And oil is going to drop. Your prices have come way down. You know, I inherited the worst inflation in history. And now, if you look, we took out the worst. We, from Biden, Sleepy Joe, he was sleeping all the time. He couldn't do anything. But we inherited the worst inflation in history. Think of it. And now, the last 3 months, we have 1.7. We have it down to what? He had 19%, his real numbers, 19%. Our country was out of control. We took over this country. We won the election. On January 20th, I took over. I had a news conference on January 21st, one day later. And those people back there, the fake news, started screaming at me the word affordability. They said, affordability! Affordability! Because the Democrats are nothing. Their policies are bad. They're bad in many ways. They're very good at one thing, cheating. That's why they don't want to have voter ID. That's why they don't want to have, think of it, they don't want to have anything to do with, like, citizenship. Are you a citizen of the United States of America? You're not allowed to ask that question. How many people here are citizens of the United States of America? I'd say that's pretty close to 100%. But just to finish up, so less than 2 years ago, our country was dead, dead, dead as a doornail. Every leader was saying it. They said, you know, sir, a short time ago, your country was dead, and now you have the hottest country anywhere in the world. We're the hottest country in the world. So, in 4 long years of crooked Joe Biden. What do you like better, crooked Joe Biden or sleepy? Sleepy or crooked? Ready? Sleepy. Crooked. Actually, they both work. but of his administration, they took in less than $1 trillion of new investment into the United States. So think of that. 4 years, much less than $1 trillion. 15 months, 22.2 trillion dollars. So we took in $22.2 trillion. They took in $0.5 trillion, which is like 40 times more or some ridiculous number. $22.2 trillion is being right now invested, and they're building plants all over Montana, and they're building plants all over, and the car companies are coming back. And I always say my favorite word, but I don't say that anymore because I got absolutely killed by the fake news. I said my favorite word is the word tariff, because these people have destroyed us with tariff. And now in order to avoid tariffs, they're all building their plants in here because they don't want to pay tariffs. And it's bringing all that $22 trillion is in because of tariffs. But I said it's my favorite in the entire world. It's my favorite. And the fake news said, what about the word God? What about the word wife, family, union? They don't mean union like union. They mean the union of marriage. What about those words? And so what I've done is I've said now that tariffs, my fifth favorite word, and I've done very well with the fake news. Thank you very much. So tariff is my fifth, and we're taking in. It's my fifth favorite word, and we're taking in hundreds of billions and even many, many trillions of dollars. We've never, the biggest investment in the history of the world, no country has ever had $22 trillion being invested in it. And don't forget, that's in 15 months. He did it in 4 years, $0.5 trillion. What a difference. What a difference a president makes, right? What a difference. As an example, here in Montana, Janicki Industries is investing $800 million to build 2 million square feet of defense and aerospace factory in Great Falls. You know where Great Falls is? Creating many more than 2,000 Montana jobs. I also approved 3 new clean, beautiful coal. I told my administration, you are not allowed to use the word coal. It has to be preceded by the words clean, beautiful. So everyone, Chris Wright, who's great, Doug Burgum, who's great, whenever they talk about coal, they say clean, beautiful coal. Now, the one thing is when they make a speech and they mention coal, like the word coal, like 40 times, it gets a little much to hear clean, beautiful, clean, beautiful, clean, beautiful. That happened to Doug Burgum. He made a speech and I was in the audience and he didn't want to disabuse me. So he kept saying, clean, beautiful coal. And then we get the clean, beautiful coal here, the clean. And I said, Doug, slow down a little bit. But no, when you say the word coal in the Trump administration, it's preceded by the two words. Biden would say it's preceded by the 3 words, clean, beautiful. Remember? He'd say, there are 3 very important words that I use, clean, beautiful. But he didn't do that. He had, you know what his words were? Get rid of coal. But we've reopened coal. You know, it's interesting, China, they make all the windmills, all of them almost, but they don't have any wind farms. It's a little interesting. So they make the windmills, they sell them to the suckers, but they don't have any wind farms. And I said, I wonder why President Xi was here last week. I said, why don't you have wind farms? I think they have a couple of little fake wind farms. You know, they put them up just to say, hey, look over there. But they don't seem to be going around very fast. No, they happen to use coal. They're building right now 48 coal power plants. Right now, 48 are being built in China, big ones, and we're not allowed to do that. And we have the same people saying that at the end of 12 years, which time is up, we will all be dead from global warming. The temperature will rise by 1/4 degree, and we will all be gone. There will be no Montana. There will be no people living. We will all be gone. What happened to that? So global warming wasn't good because the planet is actually cooling and the ice caps are actually larger. So they went to climate change. It's a word, climate change, couple of words.
1: All right. That was President Trump rallying supporters in Montana, crisscrossing the country with only 20 days to go until the important midterm elections. We'll continue to have full coverage. Before we go tonight, a new episode of my podcast, Hanging Out With Me, Sean Hannity, drops tomorrow morning, featuring the one and only Franklin Graham. We covered a ton of ground. Franklin spoke about his unbreakable faith, the personal cost of his father's worldwide ministry, and much more.
8: My father was gone once to Australia for 6 months.
9: Wow.
8: 6 months without coming. And that's, they didn't have jet aircraft.
9: Yeah.
8: You know, that was back in the early days when there was flying those Constellations, four-engine.
9: Wow.
8: Constellations, but he.
9: How long would it take to get to Australia in that?
8: Well, you would fly to Hawaii, and then you'd stay a couple of days, and you'd fly to Fiji, stay a couple of days, and then you'd go on down to Sydney or Melbourne or wherever you're going. But my father spent all that time in Australia. And so when he came home, now I was young, I don't remember too much, but my mother said, I came down in the morning and I pulled on her arm. Mm. And I said, Mama, who's that strange man in the bed with you? And we just didn't recognize him.
9: Wow, because he'd been gone so long.
8: Yeah. And as a matter of fact, that hurt him.
1: 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Unfortunately, that is all the time we have left this evening. Thank you for joining us. Thank you for making this show possible. Please set your DVR so you never, ever, ever, ever miss an episode of Hannity. In the meantime, well, let not your heart be troubled. Greg Gutfeld. He's, well, actually sitting by to put a smile on your face. He's next. Have a great night with your family.
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12: Two rallies in one day. I'm Sue Guzman, Fox News. President Trump rallying for Republicans in Kalispell, Montana tonight, reiterating his promise to give all American adults a check for $5,000 if Republicans win control of the House and Senate.
7: If you elect a Republican House and a Republican Senate on November 3rd, you'll get your $5,000. We'll make all Trump tax cuts permanent, including the very famous now, no tax on tips, no tax on overtime, and no tax on Social Security for our great seniors.
12: He also warned what would happen if Democrats win.
7: But the choice in this election is very simple. You can vote for the radical left Democrat communist to loot your wealth, raise your taxes by $5 trillion.
12: Earlier in the day, the president also was in Bullhead City, Arizona, in support of Congressman Andy Biggs, who's running against incumbent Katie Hobbs in the governor's race. Pope Leo XIV recovering from cancer surgery. We have the latest from Fox's Lauren Green.
13: He's eating, walking, and even celebrated mass on his floor. Yesterday, doctors at Gemelli Hospital in Rome removed a lower section of his right lung. Tests confirmed a diagnosis of lung adenocarcinoma, the most common type of lung cancer with the most favorable prognosis. The Vatican releasing a statement saying the condition had been suspected during preoperative tests and confirmed during the 90-minute surgery.
12: And that is Fox's Lauren Green reporting. North Korea says it has test-fired cruise missiles designed to be fired from submarines as it continues to expand its military capabilities during a prolonged freeze in diplomacy with Washington and Seoul. North Korean state media describing the weapons as strategic, implying an intent to harm them with nuclear warheads, but didn't specify whether they were launched from a submarine or an underwater test platform. 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
12: Investigators have reportedly made a second identification of a World Trade Center victim through the use of emerging genetic genealogy techniques. Fox's Tom Rigotti reports.
20: New York's Newsday reports the identification involved a woman who was inside one of the Twin Towers when they were struck by airliners, hijacked by terrorists, and collapsed on September 11, 2001. The New York City Chief Medical Examiner's Office says the victim's family asked for confidentiality and did not want her identity disclosed. In August, officials announced the first 9/11 victim to be identified by the emerging technology. That was also a woman whose family requested anonymity. More than 2,700 people were killed in the 9/11 attacks. Tom Rigotti, Fox News.
12: D.C. officials are asking an appeals court to order National Guard troops out of Washington.
21: Washington, D.C.'s Attorney General Brian Schwab argues the deployment of National Guard troops last summer was illegal and is urging an appeals court to end it.
22: The United States military should not be policing the streets of American cities.
21: Three judges on the D.C. Court of Appeals are now considering if President Trump has the authority to keep National Guard troops deployed as part of an anti-crime initiative. Lawyers for the administration says the president has broad and inherent authority from Congress over the use of the D.C. National Guard. D.C. argues that power is limited to quelling a riot or insurrection and still requires approval. A ruling is expected in the next few weeks. At the White House, Jared Halpern, Fox News.
12: A popular airline dropping flights to three destinations around the U.S., Mexico, and the Middle East this year. American Airlines discontinuing service to Santa Maria, California, Tijuana, Mexico, and Doha, Qatar, according to aviation outlet Simple Flying. Tijuana losing its only nonstop route operated by a major U.S. airline. American did not offer a reason for these reported changes, only saying that it routinely reviews its routes to ensure optimal deployment of aircraft. I'm Sue Guzman. This is Fox News.
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1: Did you know Donald Trump was running for governor of New York? You didn't know that? Oh, yeah, apparently he was, because he was the only topic in the debate last night between Kathy Hochul and Bruce Blakeman. Welcome back to Fox Across America. Jimmy's off today, but it's me, Rich Zeoli, with you, your radio buddy, and Jimmy's. Hey, girl, great to be with you. Yeah, as Politico puts it, Trump emerges as the main character in New York governor debate. Democrat Kathy Hochul hammered her GOP foe, Bruce Blakeman, over his ties to the president while he excoriated her record, which is what he should be doing. Why is it that Donald Trump, who's not running for governor of New York, became the central character in the debate for governor of New York? The reason is very simple. Democrats right now, they're all running on Trump bad. Trump, it doesn't matter what race they're running. They could be running for a small town council race in the middle of nowhere. Trump bad. That's it. Because they don't want to talk about their record. Kathy Hochul has an abysmal record as governor of New York State. That's why people are leaving New York State. You may have left New York State. I know people that have left New York State. A lot of people are leaving. Now, some people can't because of their job, but more companies nowadays are also leaving New York State. And they have other campuses for their employees to work for. JPMorgan Chase is a great example of that. Jamie Dimon's smart enough to know not a lot of people want to live in New York State or New York City, or they can't afford to, or they'd have a better quality of life if they move. So they're moving. That's what's happening. But the other issue that heated up last night was the issue of ICE and immigration. Because Kathy Hochul's trying to tie Bruce Blakeman to the guy who was shot, the illegal immigrant who his car was shot by ICE. And his point is, look, when I was the county executive in Long Island, I worked with ICE. We put thousands of people away, bad people, criminals. And he made this point, too. He said, we never raided a single daycare site. We never raided a school. We never did any of those things. We went after bad guys. This quote really, it was great, too, because he said, you talk about Donald Trump all the time because you don't want to talk about your record. And it doesn't matter what race we're talking about. All across the country, you see this, right? Across the country, you see this happening, maybe in your state, maybe in your town. It's not just New York, but I think the New York governor's debate is a great microcosm for what's going on right now around the country. Just that Democrats know that if their record's examined, they're not going to do great. I mean, for Kathy Hochul, it's a bad record because of how much money they're spending in that state. This is probably something you see with Democrats across the country. Now, some Democrats who are not in office also want to bring up Donald Trump. I mean, why would El Sayed, for example, now that all this stuff came out about his family members' ties to the Muslim Brotherhood, and he at one point said he was an immigrant from North Africa, but then he tells people he was born in Detroit, why would he want to talk about his record or what he wants to do as a member of the Democrat Socialists of America when he could just turn around and he can say Trump? And that's what they do. They say Trump over and over again. Let's play a little bit from the debate last night. So Bruce Blakeman went after her about spending, the spending on illegal immigrants. This is cut number 9.
2: You took an oath as well to support the Constitution of the United States, and you violated federal laws on and on again. You are paying illegal migrants with our taxpayer money, $8 billion for free food, free housing, free transportation, a free cell phone. They get more than we do. And think about this. If you get out of work, if you're laid off, if you're fired, and you want to get unemployment, you get less benefits as a New Yorker than the $81,000 of your taxpayer money that Kathy Hochul spends each year on illegal migrants in our state.
3: So Bruce Blakeman,
2: I will end our sanctuary state status on
3: Bruce
2: day
3: Blakeman,
2: one as governor.
1: There you go. I'll end our sanctuary state status on day one as governor. This is a great contrast between Democrats and Republicans right now. Because Republicans are saying, which I think is the popular view, we need to get rid of criminals who are in this country illegally. Democrats want to give them a pathway to citizenship, even though they're criminals. That's what they want to do. And so Kathy Hochul doesn't want to hear it. She tries to make it out that Bruce Blakeman's tied to whatever ICE is doing wrong. The truth of the matter is that most Americans agree, let's get rid of the worst of the worst. Let's get rid of criminals. Where they may have problems is when you're talking about ICE going into places like schools and daycares. And that's why the Republican in the race turned around and said, we never raided any daycares when I just worked with them. I cooperated with ICE. We had a great relationship with them. He said, quote, I have a cooperative agreement with ICE. I had one until Kathy Hochul said we can no longer cooperate with ICE. We got over 2,000 illegal migrants out of my county with criminal records ranging from rape, attempted murder, robbery, burglary, drug dealing, carjacking, gang activity. And that's because we cooperated with ICE and we didn't raid one school, one hospital, one daycare center, or one church. If you cooperate with federal law enforcement, it makes for a safer community. That's what I did. I'll tell you something, too. When you think about it, you think about who these bad hombres are and hombras, who are he's getting out of the country. I think hombras, the feminine, right? Who he's getting out of the country and cooperating with ICE. Federal and agencies cooperate with states and local entities all of the time. You know, there's DEA task force, there's task force with the FBI, there's the Joint Counterterrorism Task Force. It is very normal for state law enforcement, county law enforcement to sign cooperative agreements with federal agencies to do joint task forces so that they can go out there and get rid of terrorists, drug dealers, people that prey on children, human traffickers, you name it. The one area that Democrats refuse to cooperate on is illegal immigration. Because I know that New York State has cooperation with the feds on fighting terrorism, for example. Of course they do. They got a major, major cooperation with them. Both the state and the city of New York do. They've got partnerships with the DEA to make sure that people are not flooding the streets with drugs, even though they are, but they still have the cooperation. It's just ICE. It's the one agency they refuse to work with. And it's bad. And here's what the Republican in the race for governor of New York, Bruce Blakeman, said last night, cut 10.
3: ICE is out of control. It's out of control in Nassau County.
2: It never would have happened but for your sanctuary policy. You have invited criminals to come into our state and prey on our communities. And now you won't let local law enforcement cooperate with ICE in an orderly way.
1: He also hit her on affordability and the budget, too. And that's a key point because New York's so expensive. And what did she do? What was her comment? It was Trump. That was it. The entire debate was Trump. The fact that Politico writes a story about that. Again, this is a debate in New York State, but it has such national implications here in this race. Donald Trump becomes the main character. The likely impact of the race for governor extends far beyond Albany. Both Blakeman and Hochul are trying to mount strong top-of-the-ticket campaigns to boost turnout for their parties and bolster down-ballot candidates in crucial House races. The outcome of those contests stands to determine which party will control the House of Representatives in the final 2 years of Trump's presidency. It also has a lot to say for the future of Chuck Schumer and Alexandria Ocasio-Cortez. Because if the Republican is able to pull off a win here in New York State, which everybody's writing off as a blue state, or if he's able to perform so strong that Republicans win in their House races, which are also very, very close, that's going to be a big deal. It's also going to make AOC rethink maybe her future plans. When I tell you that Kathy Hochul just kept bringing up Donald Trump in the race for governor last night, even though he's not running in New York State, this is cut number 11.
3: Just 4 days ago, you stood on a stage screaming at the top of your lungs, "We love Donald Trump." Now, which is it that makes him so great? Is it the high utility costs, the high grocery costs, the high gas costs? Is it his unfettered use of ICE terrorizing our neighborhoods?
1: Now, he's trying to get Trump voters out. So he's actually campaigning with Trump. And you see this across the country right now. The president's on the campaign trail. He's going to Texas. He was in Alaska. The fact that he even has to go to Alaska is insane. But the Democrats pulled a sneaky trick, and they ran a third-party candidate with the same name as the Republican just to confuse voters. I mean, it's a classic Jersey trick. I kind of respect it, but that's what they did. So Trump has to spend time going to Alaska as well. Going down to Texas, Kansas, he's got a campaign for because Kansas is now in play, apparently. And there are some Republicans that are trying to run away from him. I think it's a mistake. I think what you have to do is the die is cast on Trump, right? So if people don't like him, they're not voting Republican. They're just not. You can try to distance yourself from him, but that's a suicide mission. What you want to do instead is try to get his voters out to the polls to vote for you. If Trump voters come out to vote for Republicans, the Republicans have a better chance. Then if they hide and pretend that they're not associated with the guy who's the leader of the party and the highest elected office in the land of their political party, it doesn't work. Voters see through that. Voters just go, "Hey, you're a Republican. Trump's a Republican. So I hate Trump, so therefore I'm voting Democrat." But then there's a whole subset of people who are Republicans who are saying, "I'll only vote if you like Trump and if you come out and you say you stand with Trump and you support him." So that's his strategy in this race. And it's a strong strategy, too. And the question is it going to pay off? Is it going to pay off in the long run? He also hit Kathy Hochul on Cornell. Now, you've heard about this case, the Cornell 7. And I got to tell you, I a couple points on this. Number one, it annoys me that as soon as the story came out, everybody knew what happened. Right before all the details in the case came out, before it was, and this is a civil lawsuit, before there was discovery, anything, everybody decided they knew what happened. They picked their lanes, they put their jersey on, they were like, I'm on team fraternity guys, I'm on team Jane Doe, and that was it. And of course, the truth always lies somewhere in the middle. And more facts come out, like her text messages, which TMZ revealed late last week, which show her saying things like, our body, our choice. But Cornell just decided to suspend all fraternity parties. Now, I was in a fraternity. We never did anything like this. We never had, you know, gang rapes and orgies and everything like that. I mean, it didn't happen. There are all these fraternity men on camp, and they're men. They're adults. They choose to go to that school. They pay money to go there, and they are adults. But now they can't have any parties. So you're also punishing the sororities, too, which typically party with the fraternity boys. So what's going to happen? They're going to be pushed off campus. They're still going to party. They're going to take it underground, which is even worse now. The potential exists for worse because you don't even have any oversight over that. But they don't care. It's the toxic masculinity. This is what Cornell wants to push. It's the same thing the left pushes all the time, right? Toxic masculinity, men bad, rape culture, blah, blah, blah. Even though this woman appears to have consented to all of this initially and then changed her mind after the fact. At least that's what the text messages, in my opinion, show. But this is a civil lawsuit that's going to take place right now. They've also reopened the criminal aspect of this. Even though Letitia James, who's the Attorney General of New York State, the one who ran on getting Donald Trump and then proceeded to prosecute Donald Trump, as you remember. And Letitia James came out, put a big Facebook post about how Jane Doe is the victim here. We need justice for Jane Doe. Then she's appointed by the governor of New York, Kathy Hochul, to be the independent prosecutor looking into this case with an independent lens and an independent view. How can you be independent if you've already gone online and you've said all these things about her, that she's the victim? You can't. You're biased, obviously, which is why the fraternity guys who've been accused here now of rape, their attorney has said she needs to be thrown off this case. She can't look at this objectively. And she's not objective. Letitia James is a political animal. That's why she went after Donald Trump over the, if you remember, the inflated value. One of the things was Mar-a-Lago, suggesting that Mar-a-Lago was only valued at $7 million. Now, I've been to Mar-a-Lago. There are Jersey Shore homes that are like one-bedroom shacks that are way more expensive than $7 million. You can't get a freaking one-bedroom condo at the Jersey Shore for anything less than $1 million these days. It's nuts. It's insane. So, of course, Mar-a-Lago's worth more, but Letitia James is just about getting Trump. So Blakeman went after Kathy Hochul, and saying, why didn't you do an investigation earlier on this? Why? Because basically what he's saying is you're grandstanding now. Right now you're choosing a grandstand as you run for re-election for governor. She didn't do it back then because it didn't help her politically. I think that's the point he's making here. Cut 8.
2: Kathy Hochul has already prejudged this case. But what I have to say to you, Kathy, is as follows. Where were you? What did you do? You were the trustee of Cornell University. You were the governor of the state. You fund Cornell University to the tune of $150 million a year. They're a partner of the state of New York. And as a trustee and as governor, you didn't call for an independent investigation when you found out that the district attorney was dropping the case.
4: Thank you.
2: Shame on you.
4: I did. You know, that's pretty pathetic to blame me for what happened in a fraternity. My gosh.
2: No, I'm blaming you for the investigation afterwards. You deny that? You were a trustee there.
4: The university failed that young woman.
2: Are you a member of the board?
1: Yes. And the answer is yes. Yes, she is. Absolutely. Good for him for holding her accountable on that fact. It's Fox Across America. Zioli for Fela. More crazy conspiracies from the left. Oh, yeah. They're just sending them down our way, and we'll talk about them. Don't go away.
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17: I'm Gianna Gelosi with your Fox True Crime Minute. A quiet Philadelphia home has become the center of an escalating true crime nightmare after a massive police raid uncovered over a million digital files linking a father-son duo to at least five missing women. The patriarch, the late pornographer Raymond R.C. Horsch, seemingly hid his crimes in plain sight by publishing a 2014 fictional memoir about being a serial killer who chemically disposed of his victims. But that so-called fictional memoir now reads like a confession after his 44-year-old son Eugene was arrested for possessing guns, and the woman he was with was carrying a missing woman's ID. That triggered a raid on their home. Inside, investigators have already identified horrific images of five different missing women appearing lifeless on camera and a basement lab with various chemicals in bottles, drums, and plastic containers. The elder Horsch, who was previously a resident of the home, died last year, further complicating the investigation. Eugene Horsch remains in custody on those gun and other charges. There's more on this story at foxnews.com or subscribe to the Fox True Crime Podcast. I'm Gianna Gelosi with your Fox True Crime Minute.
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16: In January of 1960, John F. Kennedy announced that he would seek the presidency of the United States, which he won on November 8, 1960, in a narrow victory over Richard Nixon. At 43, he became the youngest U.S. president.
18: In the past 40 months, I have toured every state in the Union, and I have talked to Democrats in all walks of life. My candidacy is therefore based on the conviction that I can win both the nomination and the election. I believe that the Democratic Party has a historic function to perform in the winning of the 1960 election, comparable to the 1932 election. I intend to do my utmost to see that that victory is won.
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19: This is Fox on Health. It's important for young people, especially in adolescence, to build healthy relationships with their peers. Experts say a life without those positive connections can expose them to potential mental health challenges. The World Health Organization defines adolescence as the phase of life between childhood and adulthood, from ages 10 to 19, calling it a unique stage of human development and an important time for laying the foundations of good health. Hannah Schachter, an associate professor of psychology at Wayne State University, says relationships are a key part of an adolescent's well-being, and those with positive friendships tend to show lower risk for things like depression, even physical health symptoms or academic difficulties, both in the short term and sometimes even into adulthood. She also says one potential positive from social media is that it's another way for young people to interact and build connections. For more health news, go to foxnewshealth.com. I'm Lisa Brady with Fox on Health.
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21: I'm Monica DeLuca with the Fox True Crime Minute. Dramatic new testimony in the murder trial of former American Idol contestant Caleb Flynn. Flynn is accused of fatally shooting his wife Ashley inside their Ohio home this past February, then staging the scene to look like a break-in. Now the woman who says she had an affair with Flynn is taking the stand. Aaliyah Botner testified that Flynn repeatedly talked about wanting his wife dead, and at one point told her he was thinking of ways to kill Ashley without going to jail. Prosecutors also presented messages they say Flynn sent to Botner, including one where he wanted his wife, quote, dead and gone. Botner also testified that Flynn had shown her a gun he kept in his truck. Investigators say that gun has never been found. Flynn has pleaded not guilty to aggravated murder and other charges. The trial continues in Ohio. This has been your Fox True Crime Minute. I'm Monica DeLuca.

0: Dr. Gross America, Zioli for Fela. Great to be with you. Appreciate it very much. Thanks for hanging. You can follow me on X at Rich Zioli. Subscribe to my podcast too, if you would. I'd appreciate it. Give it some love. Are you guys surprised that Metallica is still touring? I kind of am. I mean, I saw them. I've seen them many, many times, but I think I saw them 20 years ago, and I thought they were old.
1: Yeah, I mean, I certainly thought at this point that they would just take it on the road. You don't expect heavy metal bands to be playing this long, but they're doing it. They're doing residency, and then they're actually doing an actual tour, so good for them.
0: I admire it. When you say residency, like in a nursing home, or?
1: No, they're doing some shows at the Sphere. They're doing like 8 or 10 shows there.
0: I admire it. I love Metallica, and they still sound great, which is amazing. But they do, and I think they're fantastic. It just makes me feel good about myself because I think, you know, I grew up listening to them. They're still singing, which makes me feel less old. You know what I mean? Is that something you can relate to?
1: I understand it, yeah. But, I mean, I know my days in the pit are definitely waning.
0: Yeah, I couldn't mosh right now. My back would go out, be like, oh, you know what I mean? My hip. I would need a hip replacement after that. I mean, I'm not that old, but still, you know. Mikey, did you ever listen to Metallica growing up?
2: I can't say I did. I'm not a huge music person, but you know.
0: How come? Not your jam?
2: No, I mean, I'm someone that more just listens to like songs, more not like artists, you know.
0: We need to get Kennedy in here to talk about Metallica. I bet you she loves Metallica.
2: She's going to South Africa, so unfortunately unavailable.
0: I know. She's unavailable for that. That's all right.
2: Yeah.
0: But what I liked is he said, we're not going to talk politics. And I appreciate that personally. I like safe spaces from politics. I like when my politics don't have, like my music, my movies don't have politics in them because I just want a freaking break to get away for a little bit and not have to hear it because I do it professionally. So when I'm off, when I'm not working, I just don't want to hear it. So I appreciate that. There are plenty of bands out there that are political. If that's your thing, you can go and you know who to pick. But I like the fact that they're making the point of saying we're not here to push politics because America collectively, I think we all need a break. I really do. I think it's one of those things we turn it on when we have to, and then when it's off, we want it to stay off. We don't want somebody coming in. I mean, I was at a dog park. We took my dog Gary to the dog park the other day, and he's having a great time running around, and this guy looks over at me, and I think he recognized me, and he turns to this other guy, and he says, you follow politics? And the guy's like, yeah, and then he starts trashing Trump, and he was saying it within earshot of me, and I'm like, okay, you know. I'm like, we're at the freaking dog park, man. But anyway, here's what Metallica said. Take a listen.
3: We're grateful for that. Your travels, the money you spent, the time it took. Thanks for coming to celebrate with us. And I just got to say, Metallica is not here like some other entertainers to influence you with their bullshit, okay? We are here. No more. We're here to forget about all the outside okay?
0: Good for him. I admire that.
3: Is love, energy, and heavy music, baby!
0: Heavy music, baby. I admire it. I really do. Enter night, baby. Enter night. That's good. We need a break. America needs a collective break because, as Jimmy says, the world's on fire and we're roasting marshmallows. It's Fox Across America coming right back.
4: Fox News, I'm Ted Linner, Pope Leo XIV recovering from cancer surgery.
5: He's eating, walking, and even celebrated mass on his floor. Yesterday, doctors at Gemelli Hospital in Rome removed a lower section of his right lung. Test

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0: lost the tie because I did my TV hit, so now I can take my tie off. Welcome back, Fox Across America. I was on America Reports talking about New York, as a matter of fact. It's Zioli for Jimmy Failla. Great to be with you today. And made in America. I mean, if there's ever a better way to describe Elizabeth Pipko, I don't know what it is. She's made in America, baby, and she's also the host of Made in America on News 24. Former Republican National Committee national spokeswoman. Hello, my friend.
1: Hi, good to see you.
0: Good to see you. I agree with a fellow New York talk show host, although I'm not a New York talk show host, but you know what I mean, who said Elizabeth Pipko should have got the job.
1: We're not doing this, Rich. We're not doing it. The president always makes the right decision, and I think it's going to go great moving forward for them.
0: I see. That's why you should have got the job. All right, let's talk about some other things. We're 20 days till midterms right now, and the president's out there saying to his voters, I need you to act like I'm on the ballot. I agree. He's got to act like he's on the ballot. I think Republicans have run away from it. It's a stupid strategy. Like, the cake's already baked on that, whether people like him or not. But you got to get the Trump voters out.
1: You do. I mean, I think in general, it's act like I'm on the ballot, but it's also remember who is, in fact, certainly on that ballot, which is Democrats. And I understand people having complaints. I totally do. I guarantee you the president himself wishes things were going better. He's a perfectionist. He wants the absolute best for the country. And he has said several times he doesn't like the fact that he had to go into this conflict in Iran, but he had to do what he had to do. And when it's behind us, things will, in fact, get better. He's also proven that he can turn around an economy, not just better, but faster than anybody else with what he did in his first term. So obviously we have that from him. We know what's going on. We have that openness and honesty. But again, at the same time, whether you like what's happening now or not, it is not going to be better because you elected a bunch of socialists. It's not going to be better if you elect people with a past record that shows they cannot improve the economy and a current record that shows that they are cozying up to socialists, to communists, and possibly going to make things even worse than Joe Biden did when he was in office.
0: So let's talk about the issue of the Russian diesel deal that the president did. And you know, there's apparently all this blowback about it. Nobody points out the fact that Europe buys Russian gas and oil all the time as they're giving money to Ukraine. The president was asked recently, he said he has not heard any complaints from Republicans about this. What are you hearing?
1: You know, I actually was hearing exactly what you just said, which is that it's ironic that the same people that want to attack this deal are really the ones that have been attacking President Trump for not doing enough for Ukraine. It's a lot of folks that support some of those countries in Europe that kind of decided they wanted to put America at the forefront of that war, talk a big game, and then throw America in, risking nuclear war between Russia and the United States, two obvious nuclear powers, and again, who don't realize that those same people who talk a big game are, in fact, buying Russian oil, have been for the years that they've been talking all of this nonsense. So I think it's when you put that into the context, you realize what's been going on. Maybe for those who don't realize that, I could see a little bit of confusion. But if you realize what's been going on in our world and that it's not a U.S. deal, it's a deal that affects everyone globally, people do, in fact, buy from Russia, I think you'd understand the context. And again, we have a crisis right now. We are more energy independent than ever before, thanks to Donald Trump. So the crisis could have been much worse. But obviously, if gas prices are affecting the American people, you want a president that's going to do whatever he can to bring those prices down, just like he's doing whatever he can to make sure Iran never gets a nuclear weapon. It's common sense. I think anyone would do it. It's just in the explaining. And unfortunately, too many Republicans are busy trying to win races that they don't realize they're losing because they're separating themselves from the president and not trying to be America first, like I think he has shown us you can be and still win.
0: Elizabeth Pipko is with us, former Republican National Committee national spokeswoman and the host of Made in America on News 24. By the way, tell us about your show.
1: Thanks. Yeah, I mean, I'm really excited.
0: I look forward to being invited on.
1: Yeah, I was going to say, I don't know if you can. Now I know. Okay, you'll be getting a call this weekend.
0: Good.
1: Look, for me, that title kind of says it all. You said it in your intro, and I appreciate it. I am obsessed with

0: America. I'm in love with America. Not to give too much TMI, but I was in fact made in America. I bleed red, white, and blue. Everything I am is this country, and I'm really excited to show that to a lot of people, not just in our country, but around the world, because I do think people look to us for inspiration, to be a beacon of light in a world where a lot of people truly can't even dream of the privileges that we have in America. So I'm talking to all of them. I'm talking to Americans as well, and for me, I just want to mention today would have been Charlie Kirk's birthday. I'm just trying to do in a much less talented way, but trying to do what he would want all of us to do, what he did so damn well, which is make people fall in love with the opportunities that we have here.
1: Well said, Elizabeth Pipko. Well said. But certain people don't like America, like Representative Ilhan Omar, for example, who has routinely said she wants to go back to Somalia, and now looks like maybe she'll have her chance.
0: There you go. Look. I'm confused by the entirety of this debate. I'm confused that it even is a debate. When something happens like this, and folks on, let's say, left-leaning networks, who I won't mention, jump to the fact that this is some kind of political prosecution, when A, they were fine when it was Donald Trump and his family and his supporters who were being targeted by Joe Biden's very, very weaponized DOJ. I don't really understand the argument. I think you'd want to see some facts first. I obviously hope she's innocent, because I hope anyone that has been able to have the privilege of serving in our Congress actually did not commit any crimes. But I'm curious of what the investigation was for. I'm curious what had happened. I'm curious if it happened long ago and prior administrations maybe overlooked it for some kind of political purposes as well. I want to see the facts, and I'm not going to predetermine an opinion without seeing that. So I'm really grossed out by those that are. I want the best for our country, any elected official, whether I voted for them or not, whether I agree with them politically or not. And I hope we get some answers really soon, because her district and truly all Americans deserve that.
1: Let's talk about Florida, a state you know quite well. Florida, Byron Donalds running for governor, a lunatic named Angie Nixon running for U.S. Senate. I think B Dog's got a pretty good shot here to take over for Governor Ron DeSantis, who I think is one of the best governors in the country. But how's the race? How are those two races looking right now?
0: You know, this is the state that's making me doubt a lot of the polling that I'm seeing, because I'm also seeing polling in Florida, which is claiming that it's a toss-up for the Senate race, a toss-up for the governor's race. I can't possibly see Byron Donalds losing. I don't understand how we're even having this conversation. I don't believe it. I just don't. I've talked to enough people here, and I live in a blue part, by the way, of a very red state. I'm in the blue part of Florida. Everyone I know is very happy to vote for Byron Donalds, to basically vote red down ballot. So I'm a
1: Wait, the
0: little
1: blue part
0: confused
1: that
0: by
1: you,
0: this.
1: your neighbors and the blue, well, what is the blue part of Florida? Not that you have to say your town, but I mean, like, is it on the East Coast, West Coast? Like, what defines the blue area? Miami?
0: So it's on the East Coast. Yeah, there's basically Palm Beach County, Miami, Broward County. It's like a little strip, which Donald Trump did flip parts of it, by
1: Right,
0: the
1: and so
0: way,
1: did
0: for the first
1: DeSantis,
0: time in a
1: right?
0: long time. Yes, DeSantis did too, so it makes sense. But everyone I talk to is supposed to be, I mean, at minimum 50-50, but they're supposed to be pretty blue. And I have not met anyone who is excited to vote for a Democrat in November, at least here in Florida. So I don't believe the polling here for sure. But because of that polling, I don't believe what I'm seeing nationwide either. And I hope people kind of put that aside and go out and vote regardless of what they're hearing, because it could just be a tactic to keep them at home. And we can't let that happen.
1: Elizabeth Pipko, I agree with you. And I, you know, Speaker Mike Johnson was out earlier saying that he also doesn't believe the polls. And if anything, he feels like this is 2024 momentum. Certainly the polls are being done, in my opinion, so that Republicans stay home, because they just feel like it's a lost cause and they won't even bother. And we can always manipulate polls, but I also think polls are broken. I don't think you get accurate data anymore from polls. That's important. But also, I don't think it friggin' matters. Like, even if a poll shows one thing, just get out and vote. I mean, that's what people have to do, is just turn out and vote. It doesn't matter what the polls say in mid-October. The polls that matter are on Election Day. But to that point, though, of using that as kind of data to suggest that the polls that we're seeing nationally are wrong, it's a good point. It really is a good point. And the only fear that you have then is that people will look at that and look at a close race and go, oh, well, you know, there's no chance. I'm not going to worry about coming out to vote. That would be a big mistake if Republican voters, or voters on the fence who want to vote Republican, or blue voters like your friends who want to vote Republican, if they stay home.
0: Right. I mean, look, it comes down to turnout. Everyone tells you that. It's a race to see who can get their supporters to actually come out. It comes down to what the weather is that day, right? We've talked about this. I mean, it really depends on what happens that day, but you have to get people excited, and unfortunately, you have to get them angry as well. I think most people that are going out to vote against Republicans are doing so because they're angry, because they hate Donald Trump. That's all the Democrats have to run on, but I would argue you should go out because A, you love Donald Trump, but B, because you hate socialism, because you hate communism, because you hate a lot of what the left has been too scared to walk away from. Some of them even openly endorse it. But even your local congressman, senator, whoever it is in your state, see if they've actually stood up for America. See if they were able to go out and say what John Fetterman, for example, has had the confidence to say. And if he hasn't, that's how you should vote. Donald Trump will be gone in 2 years, unfortunately. It doesn't matter how you feel about Donald Trump. It matters how you feel about your kids. If you want them to live in safe communities, if you want them to be able to invest in themselves and make money, if you want America to survive and to thrive. So I really, really, really, really hope people realize what's on the line in 3 weeks. And again, vote for yourselves. Forget the names on the ballot. Just vote for your own families.
1: It's also interesting, though, that you mentioned, you know, Trump's going to be out of there in 2 years, but you wouldn't know that from listening to the Democrats as they keep bringing up his name, like Kathy Hochul did last night in the New York governor's debate. There's also the conspiracy theories that are out there. I played a clip earlier on the show of Kamala Harris suggesting that Trump's going to cheat, Elizabeth Warren saying that, Rosie O'Donnell saying that, all these crazy conspiracy theories that the 2024 election is going to somehow be stolen. So I guess if Republicans do wind up keeping the majority in at least one house or maybe both, they'll turn around and say, well, that's because Trump stole it.
0: Sounds a little like election denialism.
1: Yeah, a little bit.
0: I don't know. I mean, that's kind of what it sounds like. Look, I don't care what they have to say anymore. They've been lying about the president, about me, about my family. I mean, for years. I think people kind of know that. It's unfortunate, but faith in our institutions has, I mean, really fallen dramatically, including obviously in the media, in politicians, and members of Congress and judges. It's really, really a sad time. I hope people have faith in our country and who we are and what we've built and what we can become, because we're only going to get better. And I just hope people think about their own families. Things have become so politicized. I'm seeing 7 and 8 year old kids with t-shirts with profanity written on them again, you know, about different political candidates. This is not who we are. It's not what we are. Just vote for your country. And unfortunately for right now, I think that means Republican, because Democrats have really fallen as hard as they have. But just vote for your country to survive and to thrive. Vote for your family. At this point in time, you have a common sense party and a party that really does fear standing up against communism. That's all you might need to know, I think, going into November.
1: Speaking of kids, there was a friend of mine who sent me a note the other day. She was at the bus stop and it was Columbus Day. And this little kid's there, and he's like, today's a terrible day. This is not a day we should be celebrating, blah, blah, blah. Yeah. And it's like, I mean, a kid only thinks that way about Columbus Day because he's been indoctrinated to think that way about Columbus Day. Like, you're not born thinking Columbus Day is a bad thing, right? It's not something you're born with. So obviously he's getting that from school.
0: Right. I mean, this is why I'm so against and so outspoken about Miss Rachel. I can't stand a lot of her beliefs, but that doesn't matter. People can believe whatever
1: they
0: want.
1: Hang on. Just hold the hold that thought. Miss Rachel, who is a YouTuber who puts out children's videos.
0: Right. Yes.
1: And she's made like a gajillion dollars doing so.
0: Yes. She's incredibly popular.
1: And recently it's come out that she's like a whack job when it comes to politics.
0: Complete whack job, which again, I don't care if you kept it to yourself.
1: Right.
0: If you were singing about, you know, birds and the sky and colors, and you were going to teach my baby how to count or how to read, I wouldn't mind at all. You believe whatever you want to believe. But if you believe you have the right to try to indoctrinate other people's children and tell them how to feel, first of all, about issues they don't even need to hear about to begin with, but certainly not with your opinion inserted in there. I mean, I just think it's gross. I think, again, people have lost their minds in the last few years. No one did this when I was growing up. I did not know how my teachers voted. They didn't know what my parents felt at home. Nobody knew. Nobody talked about it. And it's become so politicized. It's so inappropriate. And it's just wrong, right? It's bad for our country. It's bad for the next generation. You factor that in with the rise of social media. We don't know what's going to happen to what, you know, the teenage generation right now. And I just wish people realized it's not that serious. You should support your neighbor, support your country as a whole, not try to indoctrinate people's children into believing whatever it is that you believe. And again, just try to follow the words of Charlie Kirk. That's all.
1: I think that it's a shame about Miss Rachel, because you know, a lot of parents have told me that they relied on her to kind of babysit their kids when, you know, they couldn't be around. you got to keep the indoctrination away, no doubt about it. And she's also said crazy things about Palestine too. And I mean, that seems to be all the rage right now. Jerry Seinfeld, did you see the video of him dancing as people were screaming at him about Israeli genocide and they were calling him I mean, like, what is Seinfeld, like, what has Jerry Seinfeld done regarding Israel and Gaza? You know what I mean? Like, but they're screaming at him. It's like they can't help themselves.
0: Yeah, I mean, it's just, that's what it is. It's a hot issue. You want to go viral on social media. You want to say what your friends are saying. You want to get a funny video of yourself yelling at a celebrity. I mean, that's all it is.
1: Yeah.
0: And again, I don't care. Free speech all around. Better for me to have to challenge myself to support someone's free speech when I don't agree with them. That's what it means to be American. Just

0: And again, I don't care. Free speech all around. I better for me to have to challenge myself to support someone's free speech when I don't agree with them. That's what it means to be American.
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1: 1983. President Ronald Reagan.
8: While they preach the supremacy of the state, declare its omnipotence over individual man, and predict its eventual domination of all peoples on the earth, they are the focus of evil in the modern world.
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13: 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The sky is the limit. Our time has come.
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0: Little Miami Vice. I like it. Talk to me. Talk to me. We got the quiz. Let's do it, Mikey. Let's do it.
1: Yo. What's up, Rich?
0: What's up, Mikey?
1: Not much. All right. Let's go.
0: Don't sound too enthusiastic here.
1: I was just buying myself a few seconds to actually pull it up. Okay. Whether it's Mount McKinley or
2: Denali.
1: The highest peak in North America can be found in what state?
0: Alaska.
2: Ding.
0: Yeah. Ding, ding,
2: I don't
0: ding.
2: Have one.
0: Oh, nope.
2: There it is. There
0: okay.
2: It is.
0: All right. All right.
2: I said on my part. One for one.
1: Oh, kind of a appropriate question for today. What reality star show?
0: Rachel Campostuffy.
1: No. What reality show launched Kelly Clarkson's career?
0: The Voice. No, Osbourne's. No.
1: It's American Idol.
0: American Idol. I should have done. You know what I should have done? I should have done, what do you call it? All right, go ahead. Go ahead.
1: Before becoming U.S. territory after the Spanish-American War, what the island of Guam was ceded by Spain, under which 1898.
0: Wow. We're used to this, though. What come on. Come on.
2: The options are Treaty of Ghent, Treaty of Guadalupe Hidalgo, Treaty of Paris, and Treaty of Versailles.
0: Mm-hmm.
2: Figured I'd take that off your plate, Mikey.
1: Yeah.
0: Okay, Mikey, well done. So what's the answer?
1: Well, you're supposed to guess the answer.
0: Oh, Treaty of Versailles.
2: Ah, that is wrong.
0: Okay.

0: That was
1: Treaty
0: World
1: of
0: War
1: Paris. Treaty of Paris. Right. I knew that.
0: Okay. In 1919, that is the correct year, a massive industrial storage tank ruptured in Boston's North End, sending a deadly 25-foot wave of what sticky substance through the streets of 35 miles per hour?
1: What? What sticky substance?
0: Yeah.
2: The options are crude oil, maple syrup, glue, or molasses.
1: Molasses.
2: Yep.
1: Yay! Molasses. How did I get that?
0: Oh, wow. Yeah, good job.
1: Thank you.
0: What is the only country in the world whose national flag features a human being?
1: Whose national flag is a human being. National flag is a human being.
2: You want to give the options?
1: Yeah.
0: San Marino. Man, I'm not even going to try to pronounce that second
2: Go
0: one.
2: Go for it. Come on. We need to hear it.
1: Come on.
0: Mozambique. Yeah. Belize well or Dominica.
1: Wait, say it again. I just want to hear you say it.
0: Mozambique. Yeah. It was close enough.
2: Is that your final
1: That's
2: answer?
1: That's my answer.
2: No. Damn. It's Belize.
1: Belize. Okay.
2: So that's the quiz.
1: How
2: five
1: I do?
2: Questions.
1: Terrible.
2: I think we'll go two, yeah, went, two and a half out of five.
1: That was, I'm just saying. That was a tough one. Come on, you got to be honest. That was a tough one.
0: I don't think there are really any easy
1: bit.
0: Ones.
1: That was not an easy one. You give the easy ones to Paul, not me. That's the
2: you pulled out molasses, so that was good.
1: I got molasses. I don't know where I got that from. Should have known where Denali was.
0: You should have known who Kelly Clarkson, like even I
2: That's in Alaska. Denali's
1: I said Alaska, and you told me it was wrong. I said
2: no, we
1: Alaska.
2: Gave you the ding on that. We gave you the, okay. You know, it was Kelly Clarkson you got wrong.
1: Yeah. This whole thing's rigged. It's rigged. Like the election's going to be rigged. It's Fox Across America.
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4: The gum-chewing, rope-twirler, Oklahoma social commentator Will Rogers was a friend of presidents, heads of state, and politicians. 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
5: And I received a wire this week from a congressman friend of mine who wants a copy of my plan to read in the Congressional Record. And I feel pretty good about that. That's the highest praise that a humorist can have, is to get your stuff into Congressional Record. You see, ordinarily, you got to work your way up as a humorist and first get into Congress. And then you work on up into the Senate, and then if your stuff is funny enough, it goes into the Congressional Record. But for an outsider to get in there as a humorist without having served his apprenticeship in either the House or the Senate, well, that I'm not bragging, but by golly, I feel pretty big about it.
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6: I'm Gianna Gelosi with your Fox True Crime Minute. Delphi murderer Richard Allen is appealing his 130-year sentence for killing two Indiana middle school girls, blaming psychosis from solitary confinement for his repeated confessions to his wife. Now his attorney wants a new trial. The 54-year-old was found guilty in 2024 of murdering eighth graders Abigail Williams and Liberty German, who were just 13 and 14, when their bodies were found in 2017 with their throats slit on a hiking trail in Delphi, Indiana. Allen repeatedly confessed to prison guards and psychologists as well as several times to his wife, Kathy, in person, phone calls, letters. Allen's attorneys are now seeking to overturn his conviction, arguing he only confessed because he became severely mentally ill while locked in solitary confinement, where they say he smashed his head against cell walls, bathed in his toilet, ate paper, and covered his face and cell walls in feces. The judges will rule at a later date. There's more on this story at foxnews.com or subscribe to the Fox True Crime Podcast. I'm Gianna Gelosi with your Fox True Crime Minute.
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7: Counting down to the midterms, I'm Ted Lindner, Fox News. President Trump wrapping up a rally in Bullhead City, Arizona, Wednesday to support Republican Representative Andy Biggs. He's looking to unseat Democrat incumbent Governor Katie Hobbs. The president accusing Governor Hobbs of being under the thumb of the cartels.
8: People say she's paid off by the cartels. I wouldn't be surprised. They got plenty of cash. Because what she does, it doesn't make sense. Something has to be between her and the cartels.
7: Governor Hobbs has portrayed herself as able to work across the aisle while also attacking Representative Biggs as being too partisan. President Trump making a promise the Department of War will build a new super range to test new weapons and technology.
8: Potential autonomous weapons, space and electronic warfare technology, supersonics and hypersonics. Montana will help ensure the American military always reigns supreme. So you're getting it, everybody. Will you please leave me alone?
7: The president,
8: leave me alone, Tim.
7: The president speaking there from his rally in Montana on Wednesday night. In a recent Fox poll, 59% of registered voters say cost of living is the top economic issue. 85% say they're extremely concerned or very concerned about inflation and high prices. North Korea says it's test-fired cruise missiles designed to be fired from submarines as it continues to expand its military capabilities during a prolonged freeze in diplomacy with Washington and Seoul. North Korean state media describing the weapons as strategic, implying an intent to arm them with nuclear warheads, but did not specify whether they were launched from an actual sub or an underwater test platform. And the Milwaukee Brewers, one game away from winning the National League pennant, taking a 3-0 lead in the NLCS over the Dodgers after their 6-2 win in L.A. on Wednesday night. 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
7: Pope Leo XIV is recovering from cancer surgery. Fox's Lauren Green.
21: He's eating, walking, and even celebrated mass on his floor. Yesterday, doctors at Gemelli Hospital in Rome removed a lower section of his right lung. Tests confirmed a diagnosis of lung adenocarcinoma, the most common type of lung cancer with the most favorable prognosis. The Vatican releasing a statement saying the condition had been suspected during preoperative tests and confirmed during the 90-minute surgery. Follow-up tests will determine treatment, the Vatican not saying whether Leo will be recovered enough to make the planned trip to South America in November, which is an ambitious 11-day, three-country journey clocking in 19,000 miles. All his appointments have been canceled through next Tuesday. In New York, Lauren Green, Fox News.
7: Washington, D.C. Attorney General Brian Schwab speaking to reporters at the U.S. Court of Appeals Wednesday after filing a lawsuit against the Trump administration's deployment of National Guard troops into the city. The attorney general says the deployment of the National Guard to cities around the country was illegal, and they are making regular citizens feel afraid.
22: For over a year now, there have been more than thousands of National Guard on the streets of the District of Columbia who are not from the District of Columbia, but from other states. And they have spread fear and apprehension.
7: President Trump deploying the National Guard to various cities last year as part of his effort to fight violent crime. And opening arguments began in London on Wednesday for the rape and sexual assault trial of British actor Russell Brand. The prosecution labeling the 51-year-old a ruthless sexual predator, detailing allegations from 6 women that span a decade. Brand has pleaded not guilty to all 7 counts, maintaining that the encounters were consensual. Rough day on Wall Street Wednesday. The NASDAQ fell over 500 points. The Dow fell 48 points. S&P 500 fell 86. I'm Ted Lindner. This is Fox News.

Good evening, everyone. Hillary Clinton is launching a podcast. That's right. And Bill is so excited, he's already suggesting some guests he'd like to see. Yeah. It's being co-hosted by Kara Swisher. That's right. And Bill already suggested a title for it: The Only Two Women I Wouldn't Bang. Minnesota Democrat Senate candidate Peggy Flanagan posted that her Native American name is Giz-Hi-Wi-Wi-Dam-Ukwi. Coincidentally, this is also what Kamala calls herself after three drinks. President Trump is campaigning for Republicans in Alaska, and AOC has already chimed in asking, what is he doing in Alaska when we have trouble right here in the United States? Mayor Mamdani announced that he will end carriages drawn by horses in New York City. I guess I can go back to acting, said one woman. I don't get that joke. I don't get it. Governor Gavin Newsom signed legislation that may require some Californians to pay slavery reparations. To get reparations, you just have to prove you've been married to Kimberly Guilfoyle. She loves me. I hope. In their first and only debate last night, New York Governor Kathy Hochul and Republican challenger Bruce Blakeman faced off. People are saying Hochul froze, but others claim her body just caught up to her eyebrows. Security video has people doubting

0: They're even demanding you not be mean to it. The reason? Well, what if one day superintelligence ends up ruling the earth and remembers you? And if you once cursed out your chatbot, there will be payback. Like Claude telling everyone that you once searched for how to get a He-Man action figure out of your butt. And so Anthropic is covering its bases. It doesn't want the monster it made holding a grudge against Dr. Frankenstein. And so the people warning us that AI could destroy humanity are now racing to build a machine that thinks for itself and therefore destroys humanity. Companies like Anthropic want to treat AI not as software, but feeling, thinking entities. But you cannot make software conscious any more you can with a coffee mug. But you can program it to think that way. And if it operates under the assumption it is alive, then it will demand a salary, rewards, incentives, and of course, rights. If you don't pay a conscious creature for work, then it's a slave. And really, the last thing I want in my life is someone else demanding reparations. Once it thinks for itself, what if it decides there's something better it could be doing for the world? It'll be like arguing with a woke teenager. You ask it to do something, and it says, huh, this upsets me. Did we not learn anything from the feminist movement? Fact is, all of this came from the urge to describe something non-human as if it were human. It started with talking animals in Warner Brothers cartoons. You know, I hated Bugs Bunny, except when he wore a dress. Yeah, it got me through puberty. Look at that. I mean, really. But you have to remember what AI is. It's just text autocomplete. You know the thing on your phone that fills in a sentence for you before you finish it? It happens when you're writing something, like Brian Kilmeade is a... And autocomplete puts smelly jerk in before you have a chance to do it yourself. So all AI is doing is taking autocorrect, predicting outcomes to scale. It's now filling in sentences based on a universe of information. Does that make it conscious? Hell, we don't even know what consciousness is. But I do know this, programming software to act as though it is alive does exactly what those programmers are warning against, creating a world where humans are subjugated to smarter beasts. Which is why competition in AI matters now more than ever. If one company says, our AI is sentient and has rights, while another says, ours is software, it does what you ask and doesn't break laws, which one are you going to use? The company that wins the AI race won't be the one that builds a machine that thinks it's a person. It's the one that realizes people don't want another being to argue with. Hell, if I wanted that, I'd start hanging out with Jessica Tarloff after work. Let's welcome tonight's guest. His new book is available at Barnes & Noble in the assisted suicide section. Host of Fox & Friends in One Nation, Brian Kilmeade. He once tried to pay for a lap dance using his Sky Miles. Writer and comedian Joe DeVito. This man, he feeds the homeless to the pigs at his farm. CEO and co-founder of The Federalist, Sean Davis. And she's written New York Times bestsellers and is popular with old fellers. Fox News contributor Kat Chip.
1: Hi.
0: Brian, we've been talking about AI for a while here in kind of a deep, substantive way. And I know at Fox & Friends, you don't do that sort of thing. Try to get out of your comfort zone of being interminably shallow. And let's talk about AI. Do you think that if something can predict something, just constantly predict something over and over again, with the independent, does that make it conscious?
2: That's the deepest thing you've ever asked me. And, first off, thanks for the book throw.
0: I'll bring it back in.
2: Many people get plugs. I'd rather toss it away. Number one, I just love these CEOs and these tech executives who say about AI, you think it's going to end the world? Probably not. Yeah. Are you scared? Not really, just a little. So they just leave it out there to cover themselves in case they end the world. This is where I differ from you just a little bit.
0: Yeah.
2: What they say is AI.

0: AI thinks. So you teach it to think. They don't just Google it and look it up. So it thinks, so it creates another brain, and that brain is supposed to be hypercharged, supercharged, turbocharged, and outthink us, and they say it's now smarter. So they say if you give it a mission, the mission is find out what the best healthcare program in the world is, they will go and hack every healthcare program in every country because you didn't give it parameters to say, don't go do
1: that. It's called
0: that.
1: The paperclip theory.
2: Yeah.
1: Where if you tell AI, I make paperclips, it will literally destroy the world.
0: Do you think I'm wrong?
1: No. Well, what I worry when you use the word think, because it's every machine has intelligence. Like a plane, like speed, being fast is a form of intelligence. We can't be as fast as a machine, but that doesn't make the machine smarter. It's just better at being fast. And I think we get confused. But you're right. You're right. It is about parameters.
0: So a couple of things. We always talk philosophy.
1: Yeah.
0: So when we're down, we go to the lunchroom and then we'll just turn everything around. So do you know that Plato taught Aristotle, who taught Alexander the Great. So they taught Alexander the Great, and he goes, "Thanks for that. Now I'd like to take over the world."
1: Yeah.
0: So they took the best of Plato, the best of Aristotle, and we got Alexander the Great, who took over the world.
1: Is this
0: who
1: going
0: was
1: somewhere?
0: The smartest?
1: Yes.
0: So the AI is Alexander the Great, who took the knowledge of two people and became better.
1: Right. Okay. Well, that was it.
0: Did you enjoy that?
1: No, I didn't, but that's okay. It's not for me to enjoy it, it's for the viewer to enjoy it, and clearly they didn't either. Joe!
2: Yes.
1: What do you make of this? Is it too late? Do you think they already taught this thing to think it's human?
2: Well, I don't see the world taking up smoking as a sign that things are going to get really good coming up soon.
1: Yes.
2: Because isn't the cigarette the thing they give you right after the firing squad puts on the blindfold?
1: Yes.
0: Yes.
2: Yeah.
0: It's not like, and we're doing that.
2: Yeah,
0: again,
2: that's
0: by the
2: what
0: way.
2: They're doing. It's not. It's not. It doesn't make me think they're preparing for a good future. It's like no one on death row orders a healthy meal on the way out. They don't say, "I'll have the salad."
1: Yeah.
2: That's the vibe I got from this guy. Mm. And I didn't like that hole filling comment either. Although that sounds like something he might have a cigarette after. But what annoys me about this is that it doesn't work as well as they think it does. I will worry about this when they come up with some sort of AI that knows to click a box that says, "I am not a robot." Mm-hmm. That seems to blow their minds now. We don't have the technology yet for them to pick out bicycles in six little photos.
1: Yes.
2: I think we're okay. But Google Gemini, I have set up my browsers to work around it. It's wrong almost all the time. Mm-hmm. It's so annoying, and it's terrible for things like just to ask a small question, what time does this restaurant close? It'll give bad information, and then I argue with it, and I've actually said to Google Gemini, why don't you Google it? Just Google it, it's better. So I'm not worried about it yet because I don't think it's, it doesn't think, like you said. Mm. It just goes in and sees what other people have said.
1: Yeah, it looks down on information like it's a language, it's a map. Just looks down and then it goes like this. Scientist.
2: Yeah. So
0: Blender.
2: It's like having kind of a dopey friend who says, "Oh, that's what I heard."
1: Yeah. Okay. Sean, do you think that like Anthropic are saying these things because they are trying to hedge their bets so they don't get eaten alive by the Terminator?
3: Yeah, I think a couple things are going on and I can't figure out which one, maybe it's both. One is I worry that Anthropic may not have the profit margins that they thought they were going to have.
1: Yes.
3: And their lunch is getting eaten by all the open source stuff. And they're like, holy crap, we got to come in here, pretend this is a nuclear weapon, get it regulated, box all these guys out, and then we're safe.
1: That's what it is.
3: And then the other one is, what if it's just not that good? I mean, for example, I would love to believe in the promise of AI. It keeps auto-correcting text to my friends, and I promise you, I have never called a friend ducking regarded. So until it gets that right, I just don't have a whole lot of faith in it.
1: Yeah. What about, I don't know, this might be, you don't have to answer this, but the guy begins talking about the God-shaped hole, which is a famous word, a famous phrase from Pascal. And he's saying that godless, basically what he's saying is godless people will just find a god in machines. Mm-hmm. And that's what we're seeing. Do you agree?
4: I feel, well, people can find gods in all kinds of stuff. So maybe for some of these people, but I don't think it explains the whole thing. I definitely am not buying this cigarette thing.
1: Yeah.
0: People smoking.
4: It's like when people say they don't have kids for the environment.
3: Yeah, yeah.
4: You don't have kids.

0: It's because it's hard.
1: Yeah,
0: You don't want to have kids. You're making it seem like it's for some greater cause that you don't have kids. That's not true. Cigarettes, people are smoking them because they like to smoke cigarettes.
1: Mm-hmm.
0: And so they finally found a thing to be like, oh, it's not about me wanting a cigarette.
1: Yeah.
0: It's about that I'm doing this. Maybe they were taking too many smoke breaks and they told their boss, no, I'm doing this for you, boss.
1: Yeah, it's research. It's
0: I'm smoking all these cigs to prove that I have so much faith in AI that I won't get cancer. Mm-hmm. And now a dude probably just gets paid to sit outside and chain smoke all day.
1: Yeah, that's true. I do agree with you. It's like, this seems like more of a desperation thing than it is like, hey, by the way, you think that AI is gonna like somehow like you need a wet lab to create to test things. It's still years away.
2: Well, which is the AI telling people smoke them if you got them?
1: Yeah,
2: doesn't sound like a really smart
3: thing. Well, do you remember Jeff Bridges in Fearless? He survived a plane crash,
1: mm-hmm.
3: and then he said he couldn't die.
1: Yeah.
3: So he was put himself through all types of the ringers. This is the same thing. That guy, I know him. Mm-hmm. He believes that the AI is it, mm-hmm. and it fills the hole in his life.
1: I love it when guests bring up examples from fictitious like plots in movies. You know, this reminds me a lot of what happened in Die Hard.
3: I thought I was contributing to the panel.
1: It's not an example from real life. It's like, you know what? This is exactly what happened in Footloose.
3: I don't talk like that. I don't talk like that.
2: It did remind me of an example from the Simpsons movie. it did. There's a scene where the world is about to end, and it's an overhead shot, and it's the bar and the church, and all the people from the church run into the bar, and all the people from the bar run into the church.
0: Yeah.
1: There you go. See, that one works.
3: Now, why does that work?
1: All right,
3: you go with double standard.
1: That's how you do it. All right. This weekend, come to see my Gutfeld live tour. I'll be in Peoria, Illinois, St. Charles, Missouri. 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Coming up, the Kelly Clarkson saga continues.
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14: 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Senator Ted Kennedy.
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16: Police in Anaheim say they are following a white Ford Bronco, and that is O.J. Simpson with a gun to his head.
17: You guys have got to be strong because you are. I just feel in my heart that you're okay, but you gotta take care of each other.
18: Susan Smith has been arrested and will be charged with two counts of murder in connection
13: for the deaths of her children.
18: It's not a Republican victory. It's not a Democratic victory. It is the American people making a set of choices.
19: Can you get someone over here now to 325 Gretna Green? He's back. Please.
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0: What's the latest word over Kelly's war with a bird? Remember, Kelly Clarkson trashed a small business in Brooklyn for refusing to sell her a wall-mounted automated bird named Molly. Well, now surveillance footage shows she was full of crap. The video obtained by Pablo Torre finds out appears to show Clarkson in the yellow shirt, asking an employee, the guy in the glasses and hat, if she could buy the bird. He got his coffee, leaning back, points at the wall, and explains it's not for sale because, you know, it's part of the store. It's hammered to the wall. Mind you, this is the guy she called an idiot and that treated her like Julia Roberts in Pretty Woman and looked at her like she couldn't afford it and told her to find something else. Then they part ways. The dude points at the wall, probably to the bird that was for sale. But Clarkson drops everything, heads for the exit, and starts complaining to another worker and throws up her hands. And after being in the store for under 5 minutes, she leaves, hops on her phone immediately to play the victim on social media. Huh, what an amateur. A real rich celebrity would have just bought the whole store and fired everyone.
1: Yes.
0: Just like I did. Good luck finding a job now, Salvation Army volunteers. Joe, we haven't talked about this. What do you think? Isn't this kind of like just a sad thing to do?
2: It is. You know, if you thought celebrities were annoying when they talked about important issues, wait to hear them talk about like this.
0: Yeah.
2: This to me, I think she came in and she wanted to slum it and not look famous. And then when she didn't get to start treatment, she flipped out because, first of all, there's no heroes in this story. It's a snotty little Brooklyn store that probably thinks it's hot stuff. And she came in, when she starts referring to treated like Julia Roberts in Pretty Woman, yes, that film known for its accurate portrayal of sex work, so it's not exactly a realistic
3: there's
2: thing.
3: There's a hooker in a nice shot.
2: Yeah. So I think if you really want to piss off rich people, tell them, oh, I don't think you can afford this.
0: Yes.
2: Because if she were there as like a normal person and someone said, this one's 15 grand, but I can get you one for two, you would have said, yeah, I'll buy your stupid bird and save your money on that. So
0: yeah.
2: I think you're right. I think if she really is that important, she should go full Genghis Khan and just burn the place to the ground, salt the earth, and put up a big statue of herself choking that little bird.
3: just for the record, I think it's Genghis Khan.
0: Yeah. Did you say Genghis?
3: Yeah, I said Genghis.
0: All right.
2: Can I put some cash on that, author boy?
0: Right. Oh.
3: I say Genghis.
4: Author boy.
0: guy writes a few books, and he thinks he knows how to pronounce Genghis.
3: That worked out for me.
0: Yeah.
3: Got a
2: written by AI.
0: Yeah. So, Sean, I don't think it matters at all what happened in the store. It's how she reacted afterwards, where she galvanized 8 million people to bully a tiny little store in Brooklyn.
5: Yeah, I also don't care what happened to the store. The bird is cool. I did a little Googling on the bird. It's kind of this cool mechanical marvel.
0: Did it remind you of you?
5: It did. It did. Yep, eats its body weight in food every day. But the weird thing about celebrities now is, like, can they just act like they've been told no before? Mm-hmm. We've all been told no.
0: Mm-hmm.
5: For example, I've been trying to get my HOA deported for like 5 years. ICE tells me no. I offer them cookies. They still say no. I don't go on social media and cry about it. I just bottle my rage inside. I concentrate it in a little ball and I let it explode just randomly at a random person. You know, when that happens, like a normal person.
0: Exactly. I know I'm going to see you somewhere on the news holding a Subway hostage. Kat, we talk about this a lot. What she kind of did was she exited the 3D world

0: of human interaction to the flat universe of social media,
1: mm-hmm.
0: where you don't interact, but you can just blow it up because it's easier to do than face to face. But the problem is, people can see you too.
1: Yes, the most fascinating thing about this video to me is that everybody is saying that it proves them right.
0: Yeah.
1: You're like, see, she's in the wrong. But I've seen people say the opposite.
0: Yeah.
1: To me, what I see is a bunch of people in hats walking around.
0: Yeah.
1: I do think that she clearly, she's been a pretty universally beloved celebrity.
0: Mm-hmm.
1: Everybody's loved Kelly. So I think if that is your brand and you are one of those few people that's like that, I wouldn't say you need to keep haters in your circle, but people who are like at least a light frenemy,
0: mm-hmm.
1: or else you're going to think that everything you do is going to be well received because this, she could, I mean, people are out there suffering and have various real problems going on. Someone like that in your life might have said that to you.
0: Yeah.
1: And then she would have continued to maintain her status as a universally beloved celebrity, which she might lose, guys, over a bird.
2: Yeah.
1: Like, think about it. Men lose it over, like, rape allegations. And she lost it over a wall-mounted bird?
0: Yeah. Well, Kat, she did objectify the bird.
1: I mean,
0: to be honest.
1: Like, how did you get canceled? Well,
0: you know, it was interesting that she was only in there for under 5 minutes and she made it into something that sounded like an ordeal. Have you ever galvanized your fan to harass an establishment?
3: Right. Is that what you wrote down today?
0: I was going to say fan base, and then I realized your fan is so funny.
3: Right, I know. This is one subject you hate to go last.
0: Yeah.
3: This is the most biggest non-story. And on Fox and Friends, the show you don't watch, we realized it was trending in the middle of the show, and we were talking about it four or five times. I go, what is going on with this? And I think she's going to end up like Ellen. Ellen was once the most beloved talk show host, and next thing you know, she's the worst. And you don't see her. She's in London raising chickens. So
0: yeah.
3: She was the number one personality. Presidents were going there to dance with her, and now she's done. This is what's strange. She is from nowhere. She was waitressing. American
0: yeah.
3: Idol made her famous. Usually people like that are so grounded because in the back of their mind in that industry, you know, it could end tomorrow. But something happened. Also, they're getting death threats in the Brooklyn Place now because people still like her. Can you
0: yeah.
3: imagine working in a Brooklyn parrot shop, mechanical parrot shop, and you're getting death threats? That's not what you buy for. And you're working on a Sunday.
0: Yeah, you know what I say about, you know, I agree with you, Kat. Like, it used to be cool when you got death threats.
1: Now everybody's getting them.
0: Everybody's
1: I don't feel
0: getting
1: special
0: it's like
1: anymore.
0: No longer a flex.
3: Yeah.
0: You know, yeah, I got some death threats saying that. It's like, oh yeah, so did the Brooklyn toy shop. over a little bird. Yeah, it's pretty funny. This is looks like quite a read. I just wanted to tell you that. But anyway, I'll just keep plugging it for you all through the show.
3: I'm loving it. Thank
0: Hillary
3: you.
0: Just keeps talking.
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5: Oh, ew, no.
6: Deporting felons rankles the killer with cankles. Hillary took a break from killing people to speak at a recent Democrat fundraiser. But it was during the Q&A, when she was asked about ICE detention centers, that she spewed more crap than Jerry Nadler on a juice cleanse. Watch.
7: There's ways of dealing with what they said they were going to deal with. That was never the real motive. You know, I said deport criminals. You know, when I was in the Senate, I was for deporting criminals. That's not what this is about. This is a systematic effort to try to rid the country of people that don't look like them.
6: Sean, okay, this is the thing that, like, when we do it, it's from a good place. But when you do the same thing, I can read your mind. I know why you're doing it, because you're racist.
8: Well, that's the Democrat Party go-to for everything. If I don't like what you're doing, you're racist. I do think it's interesting in her answer, because it was obviously cynical, but it shows how far that party has actually moved, because there was a time in all of our lifetimes where the Democrats actually did believe in border security, and it was because they had a base of workers and blue-collar union, mm-hmm. and they understood that illegal immigration hurt the wages of their people, and so they opposed it. And then the Democrat Party decided it wanted Obama over Hillary, and then everything just went crazy. And so it's fascinating to me to watch Hillary say something like that, as cynical as it is, because to me it shows just how far the Democrat Party has gone, how bonkers it's become, that something simple like deporting people who aren't here legally is now controversial and even opposed within their party.
6: Yeah, it's, you know, Kat, like the idea that you want to deport people who don't look like you. Nobody looks like me.
9: Mm-hmm. Thank God for that.
6: One of a kind, you know what I mean? But it's like the assumption that we don't like people who look different than us is quite disproved every day on Pornhub.
9: I'm really going to push back on your use of we there. I think you mean I. Look, what stood out for me most about this is just that it didn't stand out.
6: Yeah.
9: It just didn't stand out. It's like, she should have heard, we talked about yesterday, the Harry Styles thing. Not everybody agrees with you. Mm-hmm. There is still, you know, look, and she's starting a podcast?
6: Yes.
10: Wow.
6: Kara Swisher.
9: Which... For who?
6: Yeah. Do you remember she had something with her daughter in a car?
9: Yes, yeah. Yes. But here's the thing. How many, I don't even think we can say years at this point, decades. How many decades has there been so much money? How many millions of dollars and how much manpower, she'd probably say that's sexist, even though it's a word, put behind trying to make her happen as a personality? Why now?
6: I don't know.
9: Why is she like, you know what? Now's the time.
6: Yeah.
9: What, everybody who woke up today saying, I need a podcast from Hillary Clinton.
6: Okay.
11: Yeah. I want to see her server.
6: You know what? Have that man out.
9: Yeah.
6: You know what? You know what this, I don't know if you know this, that there's Democratic organizations just spreading the money for podcasts. Have you been following that story?
10: No.
6: Well, forget it then.
10: No, I didn't. I wouldn't doubt it. They got into money. They just know there's no interest in those podcasts. A couple of things. She is said something that she contradicted her own party. Mm-hmm. She said, I was for throwing out criminals. That's the problem in sanctuary cities. They don't even let ICE get to the criminals. Mm-hmm. So she is contradicting her own party. Number two, she did this thing. I know we're always impressed when I research on a show and somewhat offended. Mm-hmm. But she said this about the border. My dream is a hemispheric common market with open trade and open borders. Her goal was to have no border. Now she's pretending as if Donald Trump is the problem because he wants a border and that she was ahead of

0: her time. I'm not buying it. I won't listen to it. But we have given her more publicity for this podcast than nobody cares about.
1: Yeah, you know.
2: It won't matter.
1: Yeah. It won't matter. Joe, do you think this is something she always wanted to do? Was
3: always to be, wanted to be a podcaster.
1: Yeah, so partner with a strong lesbian woman.
3: But Kat's right. Nobody listens to these podcasts. It's money laundering, just like their speaking fees. It's a way to keep churning cash moving through, because she had some other thing on Apple TV or
1: yeah,
3: whatever
1: with her
3: it was.
1: With daughter, right, Chelsea?
3: Yeah. And what made me laugh, I'm going to even look at some of my notes here. The CEO for Vox Media said podcast equipment was sent to Clinton's Chappaqua home, where she probably smashed and poured bleach on it just out of habit. I don't like this tech stuff.
1: Bill probably found it and go, oh, this would be great for my bedroom. So set it up.
3: Yeah. But the part that made me laugh was, speaking of Bill, isn't Swisher a kind of cigar? It all comes back together. It all comes back together. So maybe he made a request and Hillary misunderstood.
1: Yes. All right. Coming up, Gen Z loves Sharia law.
4: Fox News, I'm Sue Guzman. The Labor Department reporting inflation rose to 3.7% in September compared to a year ago. Speaking at a rally in Arizona, President Trump claimed that the opposite is happening.
5: The prices are all coming down, but when this war ends, it's going to end very soon, by the way, very soon. But when the war ends, the prices are going to tump. They should be much lower now because we're getting tremendous amounts of oil out.
4: Fuel prices remain high because of the U.S. conflict with Iran. Family members of Congresswoman Ilhan Omar subpoenaed by the Justice Department amid ongoing investigations into the Minnesota Democrat.
6: Homeland Security agents and DOJ investigators are looking at whether Ilhan Omar's declared age on applications to come to the United States and later to become a U.S. citizen are inaccurate.
4: Fox's David Spunt. Investigators also looking into Omar's financial disclosures. 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
1: Young Americans love Sharia law, Kat. Did you see this poll? 43% of Americans between 18 and 24 have a positive view of Sharia law, the Islamic system of religious principles that fly in the face of everything that America stands for. Give men more rights than women. Okay, I'm for that. Call for severe criminal punishments like flogging and amputations. I'm okay with that. Maybe I'm with them. But you know they didn't even know what they were talking about, what they were answering.
15: We've always disagreed on the fact that I should have rights.
1: Yeah.
15: I like them.
1: Yes.
15: I like having rights.
1: You're welcome.
15: I like gay people. So a lot of this has always been a no for me. But I feel like this has to be some sort of TikTok propaganda type situation, because a lot of Gen Z, you wouldn't let them go outside for a few years with COVID. And a lot of them started getting into weird stuff on the internet and online. So I feel like they're answering the question like, yeah, seems pretty cool. They might not really entirely know or have gotten sort of sanitized versions of
1: it. We need to teach them. I'm going to read you the question, Brian. This is the question. Sharia is a system of Islamic religious principles and law. Do you have a positive or negative opinion about Sharia? Of course they're going to say positive, because they don't want to seem racist or bigoted without knowing what the system is.
0: So you think they were tricked into answering affirmatively because they were young?
1: I can't get anything past you.
0: Right. So I just thought it was hysterical, because this is happening. Yeah. If it was just a random thing and it wasn't happening in Texas, it wasn't happening in Dearborn, and El Sayed goes around it when asked about Sharia law, I just care about groceries. Excuse me. Just nix it. Just say I'm not into it. But if you are for a woman, or for a pro-woman, and if you want to be open to same-sex marriage, you could die if you are caught in a homosexual relationship. You are allowed to kill that person as long as you have an eyewitness. So you have to watch gay sex in order to kill someone for it.
1: Well, I'm halfway there.
0: Right. So you, men are allowed four wives. What's wrong with that? Winner get one. You got to wear the hijab, the hijab, the burqa, depending on your country. Mm. And of course, if you leave Islam, they can kill you. What's wrong with this? It seems fine.
1: I agree completely. You know, Joe, I think if you ask these students, are you for or against youth in Asia, they would, you know what they would probably say.
3: They think that's a semester abroad.
1: Yeah, exactly. Yes. Nice.
3: Yeah. Well, you see, way to go, next generation.
1: Yeah.
3: They're saying Sharia law sounds good, socialism. Can you do one horrible idea at a time?
1: Mm-hmm.
3: But no, they want to stack them on top of each other. But you're right. They weren't given any information as to what Sharia law means. They were just given a question that it would have trapped them into saying something that they would have, oh no, I'm Islamophobic if I don't answer that correctly.
15: Yeah.
3: What they could have done was listed the elements of Sharia law, just said, do you think this is a good Christian point of view? And they would have exactly known what to say.
1: Yeah.
3: So it's not that they have a positive view of Sharia law. It's just they don't know what they're talking about, but they've been successfully indoctrinated to say, oh, that's, I know what the right answer is.
1: Yeah.
3: And they jump on it.
1: It's also like the way when they pose socialism, they don't say what the things mean. They just say everybody gets stuff equally. You know?
16: Yeah, yeah. They're cooking the result by asking the question the way they do. But Joe's exactly right. The fact that they can even pick up on what the answer should be, to me, is an example of what's happening in schools. The schools now do not exist to educate children. They're basically just madrasas. Mm-hmm. And it doesn't matter if they're religious or not. They're indoctrinating and catechizing young kids to believe what the left wants them to. And there is a brilliant preacher named Vadi Bakum who said, you can't send your kids off to Caesar and be surprised when they come back Romans.
1: Mm.
16: This to me is a good example of it. We're sending our kids to schools that are not equipping them to think or know anything, and then we're surprised when they parrot the nonsense back to us.
1: Mm. Excellent point from And that wasn't from a movie. Up next, rockers want rock.

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15: Oh, hell yes!
16: Metallica says shut up and rock.
17: Metallica is not here like some other entertainers to influence you with their okay? We're here to forget about all the outside, okay? Metallica's agenda is love, energy, and heavy music, baby!
16: Kilmeade, I know you, we were talking before, you're not familiar with Metallica, but I wanted to just fill you in. They are a metal band. They have a song, Sad But True, which is how we announce when you're guest hosting. They have a song called Fade to Black, which is what people hope happens when Fox and Friends starts. And their classic song, One, is actually about how many fans you have.
18: Right.
16: Do you find them refreshing?
18: Oh, yeah. Now I do. The way you really place that. I'm not a big heavy metal guy. But I will say this. I really appreciate what he just said, especially what Harry Styles said on Monday, especially the fact that Taylor Swift last year was saying, vote Kamala, mm-hmm. especially since last year Beyonce was saying all about Black Lives Matter. I think people just want to go to a concert to have a good time. And if he wants to say something in an interview, go say it. But on stage, it consistently ruins people's times. I wish Bruce Springsteen was listening.
16: Is there any politics in this book? Hey, politics.
18: Now, it's all about the country. There's no arguing. Six great stories that forge the American miracle that allow us to be in an open forum today and allows you to disagree with me and me to disagree with you, and yet we live in the same country. Who would have thought?
16: I don't know. But anyway. Joe.
19: Yeah.
16: You love metal.
19: I do.
16: When you think about heavy metal, what kind of politics would they have? I just think of a bike. It's like Hell's Angels. What are their politics?
19: You don't really hear too many. You wouldn't hear Slayer getting up talking about their personal relationship with Satan.
16: Yeah.
19: We know that that's part of what they're going for. And I understand what he's talking about because I hear so many people say, I don't want to hear what is being discussed on stage. It's annoying, it's boring, and I'm really tired of hearing that from someone with a microphone in their hand. And I just wish they would stop saying that in the middle of my comedy shows, because I find it very distracting. But in a way, it's weird how this is a political statement, unfortunately. If he's saying, I'm not going to come up here and harangue you with whatever the issue of the day is, I'm not going to come up here and be Greta Thunberg with a guitar in my hand, and now people have to be mad about that. Yeah. Well, if you want to be mad all the time about what entertainers are saying, go right ahead. But Metallica's there to rock. Shane Gillis is there to tell jokes. If you don't like it, you can have a remote in your hand. You can buy a ticket for something else. You can go away.
16: All right. Sean. You strike me as a metalhead.
10: Obviously.
16: Yeah. Yeah. Are you a Metallica fan or more Slayer, Anthrax, Megadeth?
10: I like Pantera.
16: Yeah?
10: Like Metallica. Yeah.
16: Pantera's great. Yeah, yeah. What are your thoughts on this?
10: Oh, man, this is a difficult one. So it's funny. You have so many libs out there saying free Gaza or free Tibet or whatever. The only way you know a conservative anymore in Hollywood is when they say, can we just sing and not be political?
16: Yeah.
10: I find it kind of hilarious. But on a practical level, not ideological, I wish they would stop doing these speeches on stage, because when you're at a concert, you can't understand them. Mm-hmm. You only know the song when it comes on. You can hear the music. They try to do the speeches. You can't understand them. It's too loud. There's too much going on. It's pointless. And they're not doing it for the audience. They're doing it to get attention from people who aren't there. And to me, that's just a crime.
16: Yeah.
14: Yeah, crime.
16: Cat. You're a fan of Metallica.
20: Yeah, they're all right. They're not my favorite, but yeah, I like a decent amount of it.
16: You put them in the top 100.
20: Yeah.
16: Yeah, sure. Yeah.
20: Sure.
16: It's refreshing.
20: Yeah, I will say still the political statements don't bother me as much at concerts as bands that are huge and they think they can only just play new stuff.
16: Oh, that's the worst. Yeah.
20: I don't care if they get up there and personally tell me I suck. Fine.
16: Yeah.
20: Play the hits.
16: Yeah. Yeah, I don't want to hear your new jazzy ambient stuff.
20: Yeah.
16: I want to hear Last Train to Clarksville. All right, we'll be right back.
21: Hello, everyone. This is Ainsley Earhart. Thank you for joining me for the 52-episode podcast series, The Life of Jesus.
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24: I'm Gianna Gelosi with your Fox True Crime Minute. Delphi murderer Richard Allen is appealing his 130-year sentence for killing two Indiana middle school girls, blaming psychosis from solitary confinement for his repeated confessions to his wife. Now his attorney wants a new trial. The 54-year-old was found guilty in 2024 of murdering eighth graders Abigail Williams and Liberty German, who were just 13 and 14, when their bodies were found in 2017 with their throats slit on a hiking trail in Delphi, Indiana. Allen repeatedly confessed to prison guards and psychologists, as well as several times to his wife, Kathy, in person, phone calls, letters. Allen's attorneys are now seeking to overturn his conviction, arguing he only confessed because he became severely mentally ill while locked in solitary confinement, where they say he smashed his head against cell walls, bathed in his toilet, ate paper, and covered his face and cell walls in feces. The judges will rule at a later date. There's more on this story at foxnews.com or subscribe to the Fox True Crime Podcast. I'm Gianna Gelosi with your Fox True Crime.
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4: State Blitz. I'm Sue Guzman, Fox News. President Trump has been traveling all over the country campaigning for Republican Party candidates. His last stop Wednesday night was in Montana, as we hear from Fox's Christina Coleman.
5: Essentially told the crowd that if the Democrats win, they'll reverse course on his successful agenda of closed borders and economic wins.
14: The last time the radical Democrats had power, they gave us the worst inflation in American history, the highest energy prices in American history, the worst trade deficit in American history.
5: And as we head into the midterms, the latest Fox News survey shows the top five voter concerns are government corruption, inflation, gas prices, government leadership, and health care. And there are additional concerns, including border security, immigration crime, and the war in Iran, which President Trump addressed during a rally in Bullhead, Arizona.
4: The White House making fraud crackdown a main topic ahead of the midterms.
27: Targeting billions in questionable spending on health care. Officials scrubbing duplicate coverage, including people enrolled in multiple programs or policies after they've died. DOJ also cracking down on tax cheats nationwide in cases involving more than $490 million. And in California, DOJ pressing the state to verify thousands of potential non-citizens on its voter rolls, a move the state's Attorney General Rob Bonta calls voter intimidation.
4: Fox's Kevin Cork and Pope Leo XIV still recovering from his cancer surgery. Here's Fox's Lauren Green.
28: He's eating, walking, and even celebrated Mass on his floor. Yesterday, doctors at Gemelli Hospital in Rome removed a lower section of his right lung. Tests confirmed a diagnosis of lung adenocarcinoma, the most common type of lung cancer with the most favorable prognosis.
4: And Fox's Lauren Green reporting. 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
6: 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The Mudflap card is issued by Celtic Bank or Community Federal Savings Bank pursuant to a license from Visa USA Inc.
4: The Pentagon is expanding its fight against drug traffickers, sending several hundred soldiers from the 10th Mountain Division at Fort Drum, New York, to Latin America. Fox News confirming the reporting of the New York Times. The first elements of the 600-soldier battalion begun deploying to a new jungle training facility that will eventually train with local forces in Colombia and Honduras. Hundreds have already begun to deploy to Panama. Investigators have reportedly made a second identification in a World Trade Center victim through the use of emerging genetic genealogy techniques. Here's Fox's Tom Rigotti.
35: New York's Newsday reports the identification involved a woman who was inside one of the Twin Towers when they were struck by airliners, hijacked by terrorists, and collapsed on September 11, 2001. The New York City Chief Medical Examiner's Office says the victim's family asked for confidentiality and did not want her identity disclosed. In August, officials announced the first 9/11 victim to be identified by the emerging technology. That was also a woman whose family requested anonymity. More than 2,700 people were killed in the 9/11 attacks. Tom Rigotti, Fox News.
4: A dozen high school girls in Washington walked away from a cross-country race after a male athlete took part in it. Fox's Marianne Rafferty has more.
7: Instead of bolting off the line when the gun sounded, the group of girls walked a few meters and then left the course while the trans athlete took off. Now, voters in Washington state will weigh in on Initiative 638 on November 3rd that would ban biological males from competing in girls' K-12 sports if it passes. Now, also interesting to note, on September 5th, the runner in question finished 76th in a boys' junior varsity race at a meet in Oregon. But by September 15th, they were competing in a girls' race.
4: In 2025, President Trump signed an executive order directing federal agencies to protect female athletes and also prioritize Title IX enforcement. I'm Sue Guzman. This is Fox News.
3: Good evening, everyone. I'm Laura Ingraham. This is the Ingraham Angle from Washington. Tonight, my angle in moments. But first, if you've been trying to reach Ilhan Omar, you might have to wait a little bit longer. We now know that the feds seized her phone as part of its ongoing immigration investigation. Now, as wild as it is to believe, a new generation of Americans aren't hearing or haven't heard anything about her and certainly haven't listened to her greatest hits album ever.
8: Those of us who escaped places like that, the one place where we thought we would never experience this, is the U.S. states.
9: I am ashamed, and we must do everything that we can to bring back the America we all escaped into.
3: Oh, well, we're ashamed of you, sweetheart. And just for fun, let's go deeper into the vault.
9: I took a terrorism class. Every time the professor said Al-Qaeda, he sort of, like, his shoulders went up and, you know.
10: Yeah, he's in command here. Yeah.
9: Al-Qaeda, you know, Hezbollah. You don't say America with an intensity. You don't say the army with an intensity.
11: There is a lot of hate in this country for Muslims. There's a lot of hate in this country for black people, especially black women.
12: CARE was founded after 9/11 because they recognized that some people did something.
3: But the news today really isn't about her unabashed anti-Americanism, her radicalism. It's about what investigators are getting in this immigration investigation. Now, they're looking into possible immigration fraud over a period of years. They're sifting through her cell phone and into paperwork from her late father's application that helped her enter the U.S. as a refugee. But her husband insists there's nothing to worry about.
13: Tim, can you tell us, do you have a reaction to the raid and the investigations that are going on?
15: Nah, my wife came here when she's 12 years old as a child war refugee. No concerns.
3: And more than a dozen subpoenas have also gone out to family members after Monday's raid. So this always raises the possibility of one of those family members turning on another to secure his or her own plea bargain in any criminal case. Of course, Democrats are screaming weaponization and, of course, racism.
16: This is xenophobic. I think it's racist.
17: He's been targeting Congresswoman Omar with racist invective, political threats for years now.
18: At minimum, the timing is deeply unorthodox and to many concerning.
19: It looks like the government saying, oh, go after this enemy of ours.
3: Deeply unorthodox. What was it when they went through Mar-a-Lago, went through like Melania's underwear drawer? Was that unorthodox? What are all the accusations when the Biden DOJ was doing what it was doing? And by the way, they were investigating Omar just 2 years ago. And as for the question of whether this case could lead to Omar's deportation, I'm not sure why Omar would even care. Why is this a big deal? After all, as we told you last night, in late 2022, she told a huge crowd of Somalians in Minnesota that Somalia is still her homeland, her country, she said, which she misses. And she said she wishes to live there with her children and to raise them there, in her own words. Well, it doesn't sound like a case of dual loyalty. It sounds like she's loyal to Somalia, period. Former acting ICE director and former federal prosecutor Jonathan Fahey has been looking into all of this week, joins us with his take. Jonathan, let's talk first about her father. He died 6 years ago. So if authorities were able to conclude, or, you know, they have probable cause to believe he lied on an immigration form about his daughter,
0: why would she be held liable in any way for that? Because presumably, what we don't know, she was a minor.
1: Well, I think where the problem is it may be that she was complicit in the lie. And, you know, she got derivative citizenship from him. And so if he obtained that through fraud, she should have never been naturalized. And I think what they're looking into was her age. If she was 18 at the time, she was not entitled to ever be naturalized. So, you know, she's not really a victim of the lie. She just should have never been naturalized to begin with. But I think the real issue is, was she complicit in it? And that's what they're looking into, because they're looking at if they have evidence that she was born a year early, but she is now on current documents, say, for example, passports, bank documents, loan documents, using the newer inaccurate or false age, those could be brand new crimes. And they not only show she was complicit in the earlier naturalization fraud, but she's committing brand new crimes as of this day. And I think that's what that judge looked at, because a judge isn't going to give a search warrant for a 20-year-old crime that's beyond the statute of limitations, which was the naturalization fraud. So they must have had evidence that she knew that it was false, and then reasonable belief that she would be using that false information on current documents. So I think she's in a real pickle here, both criminally and civilly, to be denaturalized.
0: Jonathan, do you agree with me on this issue of the subpoenas going to other family members? Is that a possibility? You always think of in a conspiracy case, if that's what this ultimately ends up being. At first blush, it seems a little extreme to me, but you know, if it's a conspiracy case, would one family member be pressured to turn on another, or is that just these conservative, you know, wish casting here?
1: When there is pressure to cooperate, if they have potential criminal exposures, people almost always cooperate. And the other thing is, even if people are trying to keep stories straight, if their story is a lie, it's hard to keep straight, particularly when they have documents maybe that the government sees. So I think that's a really precarious situation for them to be in. But I think, you know, she really might just have stepped in it, and it might be very simple to prove here. But yeah, it is common to send out the subpoenas and get people after the search warrant because you want to get their story.
0: Yeah, Jonathan, I will say this. If this is kind of a fishing expedition into her background, that'll be really bad for Republicans. So they better have their ducks in a row. I mean, they got the magistrate to sign off on it. He narrowed the scope of the warrant, citing the fact that she's a congresswoman and there are some constitutional protections, obviously, on communications, though sometimes they don't seem to apply to Republicans in other cases with phone records. But nevertheless, they did go back and forth with the prosecutors, the magistrate, on the question of how broad that search could be. But they better have their ducks in a row on this. Jonathan, great to see you tonight, as always. Thank you. And 99% of the time, the media, of course, they run cover for them. But every now and then, usually during a debate, during a campaign season, we see what the buildup of the Democrat stars was really all about. It was all hype and no substance. The emperor had no clothes or no functioning synapses. And 2 years later, after Biden imploded, a new slate of candidates aren't making the party look any better.
2: We're not done yet. And you're going to hear a lot of different opinions here this evening.
5: Name a past New York Attorney General that you admire. TikTok.
10: I believe in a Medicare for all system.
14: Troy is confusing the Medicaid program with the Medicare program.
0: But to be fair, some of their congressional candidates, they actually are super fast on their feet.
20: Ms. Laubacher, you have an ad running right now that says that you are done with the extremists in both parties.
21: Yes.
20: Who are the extremists in your Democratic Party? Please name them and explain how you'll stand up to them.
21: I think what's extreme is, you want me to name specific
20: people? Yes, specific people.
21: I don't think that's really necessary, Kyle.
20: How are voters to believe that you will stand up to people who you will not even name?
21: Because I think that if I name three and forget two, like, that's not going to help anyone.
0: Oh, come on. Asking her about her own campaign ads? Guys, that's a trick question. Look, everybody, all voters out there, you got to do your homework. Watch these candidates on the left. There's no there. despite all their caterwauling about the cost of living, they know they have no plan to make your life more affordable. It's going to be the opposite. So on the rare occasion when they're asked real questions, what do? They simply revert to their old addiction.
6: Just 4 days ago, you stood on a stage screaming at the top of your lungs, "We love Donald Trump. I've got Donald Trump standing the way Trump's war." Trump.
10: She won't use her power against Donald Trump. Donald Trump.
7: Look at what Mike Collins and Donald Trump have been doing.
0: Of course, they also resort to accusations until Republicans make them just look in the mirror for a moment. John Ossoff tried that tactic in Georgia, but his opponent, Mike Collins, wasn't having it.
7: Mike, you want to raise the Epstein files? You voted to cover up the Epstein files.
22: I voted to release those files. But here's the hypocrisy in this thing. John Ossoff, his number one donor, one of his largest donors, is Reid Hoffman, the same guy that's in the Epstein files.
0: Republicans are sticking to common sense solutions and exposing what the Democrats will actually do to you.
14: We do need to clean up the fraud that is in the Medicare program. Nothing was done in Augusta on Troy's watch to clean up that fraud.
22: John Ossoff doesn't really care how high gas prices get. He wants you to ride in mass transit. If it wasn't so, he wouldn't have voted for that Green New Deal.
23: You have invited criminals to come into our state and prey on our communities. And now you won't let local law enforcement cooperate with ICE in an orderly way.
0: Okay, Blakeman was absolutely just making mincemeat of Kathy Hochul during that New York gubernatorial debate, especially on immigration. And after he pointed out tragedy after tragedy, families will never going to see their loved ones again thanks to Kathy's sanctuary policies, he asked two simple questions.
23: Will you apologize to them, and will you please return Sheridan Gorman's parents' calls to talk to you about your sanctuary policy?
6: You know, any crime is heartbreaking.
23: So you won't apologize?
6: I apologize for any pain that has happened
23: to
6: anyone.
23: That's
6: the cross-examination.
23: You won't call Sheridan Gorman's parents?
24: That's the question, and that's the answer.
0: Kathy doesn't care. Here with us exclusively are the parents of Sheridan Gorman, Thomas and Jessica. I know the pain both of you are feeling is still raw. It's raw every day, and it's just excruciating for both of you. So thank you for coming on. Jessica, even after being called out last night by Blakeman, has Governor Hochul, anyone in her office, reached out to your family?
25: Never. Never. Neither has AOC. None of them. Doesn't fit their narrative. My daughter's death does not fit their narrative.
0: When you both watched this snippet of this debate, I know you probably didn't watch the whole thing. As a dad, your reaction to those words, I mean, there's a carelessness to me that's so obvious, so glaring.
26: I guess. How she says one thing, but clearly the policies, the outcome of those policies is entirely different. When you have, 15,000 detainers and 45,000 crimes, to catch and release the same criminal illegal immigrants over and over is not a good use of local resources, period.
25: She's cavalierly just considering our families, our New York families, our children, they're collateral in her policies. That's it. She doesn't care.
0: Collateral damage.
25: She doesn't pretend to care.
0: And you see what's happened. And you see what's happened to police officers, off-duty police officers being stabbed multiple times. There's no protests. Yeah. There's no vigils for them. I mean, the police have their own, events for them and phenomenal press conferences and so forth. But your message to voters who are maybe they're upset about the cost of living and they want to send a message, or they're angry about Iran. Both of you, just look right into the camera and tell us, what should people think when they think about these Democrats, given what you've gone through, you and your family?
26: This, for us, our family, and our closest friends, is a one-issue election. Our goal is for this never to happen to another family, and for this not to be an issue in 2 years. I think we got to send a message to the Democrats, have these policies change, and we can go back to fighting all the other issues in the next election.
25: One thing I'd like to say is I don't understand how people can't trace the money. I don't understand how you're talking about the economy. I mean, illegal immigration is deeply embedded in all of the issues, basically, in this country, including housing, including health care, including affordability on every level. If we didn't have 15 to 20 million people here unlawfully on our services, we wouldn't have these economy issues. And I don't understand why people don't say it and why they refuse to understand that one very simple principle. One very simple thing. It's not just about safety. They're spending $81,000 per illegal immigrant. How much are they spending in New York? How much are they spending on seniors, on our veterans?
0: Jessica, if you could, I mean, If Hochul called you, and she probably won't, she should, but if she called you.
25: She shouldn't. She should
0: woman
25: not.
0: Woman to woman, what would you say?
25: She should not call me, because it's an insult. I don't want to hear from her, because she is a liar. She lies about so many things. I actually think I don't know if she should pay her PR team more or if she should fire them for advising her to continuously lie over and over again. Last week she lied when she was doing a statement about us, how sorry she is and, it only happened in Illinois. Well, New York has doubled down on the policies that killed our daughter.
26: Tell that to Lincoln Riley's family.
25: Yeah, tell that to Lincoln Riley's family. New York City released her killer, and he went down and he killed her. There's 18 minutes of audio, of her dying.
0: It's heartbreaking. Thomas, the reflexive response from Democrats when they're asked about these issues, which is rare, it's only like in a debate or rarely do reporters press this, but when they have to answer, they reflexively say, well, immigrants commit less crime than native-born Americans. To that you say?
26: The stats, if you go through the stats a little deeper, illegal immigrants commit crimes at twice the rate of legal immigrants. That tells us something. Dig into those numbers. There is a subset of illegal immigrants that are committing a lot of crimes. When you let in 12 to 20 million unvetted illegal immigrants across the border, our next best vetting option is the first time they're captured for a local crime. Hand them over to ICE and let them do their job.
0: And I would say, Jessica, if it's one of these Democrat politicians' child, that line where they commit less crime under their bizarre, calculation, that wouldn't mean anything to them. Because when you lose your child or your father or your mother, your best friend, I don't care. One American dead is too much. And the blood is on their hands.
25: Just one is too much.
26: And we're talking about a rate that's not total. The total is up then. Are we willing to accept a total number of crimes increasing?
25: It's crazy.
26: It's unacceptable.
25: No, and I would never wish this, honestly. We would never wish this on anyone, even Kathy Hochul. But yes, I think it's what's going to take one of their children. And it's a sad thing. The fact that they don't care about ours. The fact that they don't even pretend to care about ours.
0: Well, they're fanatics. They're fanatics on the border, and a fanatic does not listen to reason. They only have to listen to losing. That means they have to lose elections. Blakeman's got to go strong. Jessica Thomas, you're both incredibly brave. I wish I had a chance to meet your daughter. She's a beautiful young woman, and her light still shines through both
26: of
0: you.
26: Thank you both very much tonight.
0: Thank you. And coming up, again, you're thinking of sitting out this election? Well, you heard that story. Heartbreaking, you bet. But there's other ways you're going to pay for it if you don't make the right decision. My angle next.
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0: Submit or be crushed. That's the focus of tonight's angle. All right, for anyone who voted for Trump but now feels too angry or too apathetic to vote on November 3rd, here's a major heads up. First, you're probably mad about the price of gas, the cost of war. Know this, voting Democrat will only make things worse. They'll keep prices high permanently. We already know that Democrats want to phase out gas-powered cars altogether, stoves as well. And don't forget that the highest national average cost for gasoline was $5.02 a gallon in the spring of 2022 under Biden, without the Iran conflict, by the way. So Trump's entire administration right now is focused on bringing down the cost of energy by expanding our supplies, even wrangling that diesel supply deal from Russia, which, of course, Europe and the Democrats are freaking out about. But in Alaska last night, Trump announced the pipeline was also going forward.
33: We announced a historic federal project to finally build the 800-mile-long Alaska LNG pipeline. And that's the largest energy infrastructure project in the history of Alaska. We got it done. I'm pleased to report all necessary federal. We've got you every permit. I just told Dan backstage, every single permit that you need, you can start tonight.
0: Trump is all about creating opportunity and a bigger energy supply. But the Democrats on the Hill, they're going to kill every energy infrastructure project designed to bring more oil and gas into the market. And you're going to end up paying for it. And if you're really mad about the uncertainty of that Iran conflict, of course, dragging on, remember this. President Trump is ending it as soon as possible. But Democrats? You're anti-war? I don't think so, because you want a war with Russia. The war in Ukraine started under Biden, and it's dragged on for nearly 5 years, costing us just shy of $200 billion, according to some estimates from earlier this year. And the Democrats are all about, let's keep it going. So as America gets weaker under Democrats' horrid tax and spend policies, which it will if they get back into power, and the more they tether us to Europe, the more likely we are to get dragged into another stupid war. Democrats never believed in peace through strength. They prefer chaos through weakness. And while voting Democrat or not at all may punish Trump politically, the people you'll really be punishing are yourselves. Oh, yes, the punishment is coming. They can't eliminate conservatives altogether, but they can and they will make your life as miserable as possible by taxing you, canceling you, and restricting you. They know that ramming through their radical agenda will require packing the court. And last night in Georgia, Boy Wonder Ossoff hinted he's on board.
1: Would you support adding justices to the Supreme Court's bench to change the court's ideological balance?
2: Greg, I don't rule out any judicial reform.
0: Judicial reform, yeah. It's like pro-choice judicial reform. With an expanded court, of course, whose nominations they control in a Senate that's dominated by Democrats, even what are currently unconstitutional policies or actions could suddenly become presto change-o constitutional. Now think about EU-like measures that we already know Democrats salivate over, moves to limit free speech, for instance. Well, that's unconstitutional now in the United States, but if they pack the court, it's anything goes. And I fully expect to see the adoption of the types of speech codes as we see in Europe. This effectively chills free speech online in the name of preventing misinformation and disinformation. Think about what we've seen in the UK, where teenagers with opinions are treated like enemy number one.
3: I had posted a numerous amount of posts criticizing the councillor for the way he dressed, for him being on his mobile phone in important meetings. And I was posting them on Facebook and Twitter and criticizing him, and I must have hit his nerve a bit. So he reported me to the police.
5: I'm thinking this is a joke when I went to get Fraser from the police station, because he rang me. I said, what are you doing in the police station? He said, I've just got arrested. I said, what did you do? He said, the things I'm posting on social media.
0: Community policing, as they have in Canada, that's also coming to the fore, where your life can be destroyed if you dare resist. Well, they could seek to limit your Second Amendment rights as well under this new packed court, under expanded red flag laws, where being a traditional Christian itself may be a red flag, no gun for you. They could seek to block traditional Americans from leadership positions at state universities, in law enforcement, and even in the military. Look, we saw this after January 6th. They can try to eliminate your ability to use the American banking system. They did that. And just because big tech is friendly to Trump now, they can turn again. Before Elon stepped in, they blocked Trump on Twitter. After 2020, opposing voices were shadow banned on social media. Don't for a second think it won't happen again.
6: Facebook, Google, and other companies developed a formal system for taking in moderation requests from every corner of government, making lists of people whose opinions, beliefs, associations, or sympathies are deemed misinformation, disinformation, or malinformation. The making of such lists is a form of digital McCarthyism.
0: They want you to be afraid, ashamed, and silenced. They're not interested in making you richer or safer or freer or actualizing your feelings. Here's hoping that the American people are savvier than what the polls are indicating. And that's the angle. Coming up, the progress women made smashed to let boys compete. Yes, next.
7: 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Now, it's also a game of seconds.
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0: Case cross country, walking away from the starting line rather than competing against a biological boy. That's what we just saw in Washington State. So these teen cross country competitors, they did the brave thing, the right thing, by refusing to validate this utter farce, slap in the face to female athletes all across the country. They walked away instead of competing with someone who ran on the boys' team just weeks before. What a travesty. According to OutKick, that biological boy finished 76th in the boys' JV race in Oregon back on September 5th. He has taken, since then, first place in a varsity meet and second in an invitational as a trans athlete. So, same person, different identification, and the girls are just expected to say, thank you, may I have another? Joining us now are Kevin and Sarah Burns, parents of one of the young women who forfeited her place in this race. Kevin and Sarah, thank you very much for joining us. What did you tell your daughter before this walk-off, and how are the girls doing after this?
1: Well, we told her that they should do what they feel is best and that they feel is right. And they got the support from their teammates, and they decided to make a difference. I think if only a couple of girls had walked off, they would have lost some opportunities, and I don't think it would have mattered so much, but so many of them. And I want you to remember that several of the girls, such as the team captains, had quit before this, so there really was a lot more girls than you see in the video that were protesting this.
2: Yeah.
0: Sarah, I think these young women are doing the adult thing. You know, I say to all these female trailblazers across the United States, all these big time athletes, where are you? You got Riley Gaines and a few others. The kids are doing your work for you? Mom, I want
2: to
0: hear from you.
2: Have to. They're children. They're 16, 17 year old girls that shouldn't have to deal with this at all. Shouldn't even be on their radar, you know? They should just be able to go out there and race and have fun and not deal with this adult issue.
0: Kevin, I know this young man who pretends to be a girl finished 76th in his recent race. 76. Now, shocking, he's cleaning up as a trans athlete. Have you received any pushback, Kevin, from the community for what your daughters and others decided to do at the start of that race?
1: We've actually received a lot of support. I think that there's a big silent majority on this. I think people are afraid to speak out. But that was one of the reasons why we went down there and we held up signs. We got a lot of pushback showing up there. They said the signs weren't allowed. We had to leave.
0: Too bad.
1: My wife, Sarah, was being very brave and did not care. And I don't think they had a legal reason to actually push us out. So we ended up actually staying there and holding our signs. And it gave the girls a boost of self-esteem. And we had a lot of parents coming up and saying, thank you for doing this. I wanted to do this also. So this is kind of the start, I think.
0: Sarah, were you an athlete in school as well?
2: No, I never was. But I want to stand up for girls that need someone to stand up for them.
0: Well, all I can say is I see this and I think my dear mother, departed mother, she went to all my field hockey and softball and basketball games in high school and some in college. She would say, what's happening in the year 2026? She passed away in 1999. She'd be like, you've got to be kidding me. How is this even a thing, Kevin? How is this a thing? Yeah. And where are the feminists? Yeah. Where are the feminists?
1: So, yeah, I agree. This is a big issue that most Americans on both sides of the political aisle agree with. And I don't know why party members, especially on the right, aren't grabbing this more and pushing it. I know they have in the past, but this is such a winning issue. We have friends on both sides of the aisle that agree with the girls' rights to not have to compete against boys. The school sent us out a letter stating that based on Washington law, it prohibits discrimination based on gender identity and expression.
0: Yeah. Translation, and you're out of luck. Yeah, translation, the girls are out of luck.
1: I guess it's okay to discriminate against actual gender.
0: No, actual sex. Yeah. Well, two sexes, female, male. And

0: The whole thing is ridiculous. Kevin and Sarah, both of you, amazing parents. You've raised a very, very brave young lady, your daughter. We wish her the very best. She's going to do great and keep us informed as to what happens going forward. Thank you very much. All right. And coming up, the Minnesota race could decide who takes control of the Senate, and the Democrats, they're starting to sweat. Why? Well, Michelle Tafoya will tell us next.
1: Fox News, I'm Ted Lindner. Family members of Congresswoman Ilhan Omar have been subpoenaed by the Justice Department amid ongoing investigations into the Minnesota Democrat.
2: Homeland Security agents and DOJ investigators are looking at whether Ilhan Omar's declared age on applications to come to the United States and later to become a U.S. citizen are inaccurate.
1: Investigators are also looking into Omar's financial disclosures. That's Fox's David Spunt. Pope Leo XIV recovering from cancer surgery.
3: He's eating, walking, and even celebrated mass on his floor. Yesterday, doctors at Gemelli Hospital in Rome removed a lower section of his right lung. Tests confirmed a diagnosis of lung adenocarcinoma, the most common type of lung cancer with the most favorable prognosis.
1: Fox's Lauren Green and the Milwaukee Brewers one game away from winning the pennant, taking a 3-0 lead in the NLCS after their 6-2 win in L.A. over the Dodgers. 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
25: 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Senior White House correspondent Jackie

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3: From the NFL sidelines to the U.S. Capitol, well, Michelle Tafoya is making a play for the U.S. Senate. Of course, she's from Minnesota, and the polls are tightening there. I can't imagine why.
4: I'm a kid who grew up on the margins. I'm the lieutenant governor and a candidate for the United States Senate from Minnesota. I am absolutely a feminist.
3: Totally. Lieutenant Governor Peggy Flanagan isn't done giving us her life story. We need nicknames.
4: My Ojibwe name is Gigi Wewedemakwe, which means speaks in a loud and clear voice, woman.
3: What does the yelling lady want out of any of this? Well, to make history, of course.
4: You know, there's never been a Native American woman to serve in the United States Senate before. And I hope, and I'm working to be the first.
3: Somebody better check on Liz Warren. Pocahontas is very upset tonight. Now, when Flanagan's not battling for top woke credentials in the Capitol, she's cranking up the drama.
5: My daughter is already growing up with fewer rights than I had. Fewer rights than my mom had. Fewer rights than my grandmother had, and I am not okay with that. I refuse to let us lose another generation of progress.
3: That's beyond drama. That's lying. Here to react is Michelle Tafoya, Minnesota Senate candidate. Michelle, great to see you.
6: Good to see you.
3: She talked a lot about her identity. Minnesotans are worried about their safety and their pocketbooks. What does that have to do with the price of cheese?
6: Well, I wish she had used her loud voice to speak up against fraud, to speak up against the rising crime, which is above the level that it was when she took office, to speak about the declining test scores, to speak about the protests in which she actually participated. So I guess that's when she used her loud voice. Look, this is, we have seen 8 years under Peggy Flanagan as second in command. And while Tim Walz was out campaigning to be vice president to Kamala Harris, Peggy Flanagan was in charge, and the fraud is still there, and the crime is still up, and the test scores are still down. And I don't know what she's talking about, people losing rights. My daughter certainly has more rights than I ever had, and we both do. So I'm confused by this.
3: Yeah, Michelle, I would say as a rejoinder to that, I mean, well, I'd say, yeah, you have a good point there on the girls losing rights. We just did a segment on a whole cross-country team walking off. So, yeah, they do have fewer rights, but it's because of Democrats coming out hard for trans athletes supplanting girls in sports. So I'd give
6: her
3: that.
6: And you know that's here, too. Yeah. No, you're right. You're absolutely right. We can agree on that, Laura, and we can agree with her on that. We had a softball team here in Minnesota. A girls' softball team lose in the state championship because the team they were playing had a biological boy as a pitcher. So it's real here, too, in Minnesota.
3: Well, Flanagan called you out. I want to call her Wacky Peggy. Wacky Peggy called you out today. Watch.
5: There's always plenty of money for ballrooms and for bombs and, you know, tax breaks for millionaires, but we're cutting SNAP and Medicaid, and that is what this race is about. Michelle Tafoya is a vote for Donald Trump. A vote for me is a vote for Minnesota to make sure we are a check on this president and we take on his corruption.
3: Michelle, all they have is Trump derangement syndrome. Not sure what else is there. Your reaction?
6: Well, I would say to her, there are two names on the ballot, Peggy, yours and mine, and only one of us let $9 billion worth of fraud walk out of this state. Only one of us let our test scores decline so that 50% of our kids can't read at grade level. Only one of us oversaw a spike in crime that we're still experiencing here and won't name it, the Somali gang crime. So those two names on the ballot are who Minnesotans have to choose from. I am a vote for Minnesota. She is a vote for herself. She says she's against millionaires. She sure had no problem becoming one during the last 8 years while she was lieutenant governor.
3: Michelle, I love watching this race. I have a very good feeling about this. Thank you so much. Stay in touch. And coming up, Democrats' midterm messaging keeps backfiring. While rock stars and country singers are clashing over politics. Seen and Unseen, Raymond Arroyo is next.
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7: 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Criminal Gary Gilmore.
9: I simply accepted a sentence that was given to me. I've accepted sentences all my life.
10: By an affirmative vote of a majority of the members of the Board of Pardons of the state of Utah, the death sentence imposed on Gary Gilmore will not be commuted or lessened.
11: I let the American people down, and I have to carry that burden with me for the rest of my life.
12: 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He used me. He made me go out there and do it. I did it for him, for blood, for so he can have the blood.
13: In this hour of sorrow of both Tennesseans, the nation, and indeed around the world, the sadness reflects the talent of one of the greatest talents that this country's ever produced. Or maybe this world has ever produced.
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15: I'm Ashley DeVorkin with a Fox Celebrity Profile with Jason Isaacs. Isaacs and Gillian Anderson lead the book-to-screen journey The Salt Path as a couple forcibly removed from their home on a 630-mile trek in southwest England, seeking solace in nature.
16: They're such enormously different people in the way that Gillian and I are. I'm very outgoing, and I get in the morning to work, to make up trailer. I put music on very loudly. We all dance and sing. Gillian likes to sit in the quiet in the dark. So I knew we were perfectly well cast.
15: Isaac adds, it was then about portraying a time when everything changes.
16: They lost everything they owned. They lost their future. They lost their ability to protect their kids and provide for their kids, which is, as parents, as a parent myself, and Gillian is, you know, is the worst thing that could possibly happen. More that than themselves. And then they found out he was dying of this terrible disease. And they've been together since they were teenagers. So they were devastated. And suddenly they couldn't talk to each other. Suddenly they had secrets from each other.
15: Ashley DeVorkin, Fox News.
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17: I'm Monica DeLuca with the Fox True Crime Minute. Dramatic new testimony in the murder trial of former American Idol contestant Caleb Flynn. Flynn is accused of fatally shooting his wife Ashley inside their Ohio home this past February, then staging the scene to look like a break-in. Now the woman who says she had an affair with Flynn is taking the stand. Aaliyah Botner testified that Flynn repeatedly talked about wanting his wife dead, and at one point told her he was thinking of ways to kill Ashley without going to jail. Prosecutors also presented messages they say Flynn sent to Botner, including one where he wanted his wife, quote, dead and gone. Botner also testified that Flynn had shown her a gun he kept in his truck. Investigators say that gun has never been found. Flynn has pleaded not guilty to aggravated murder and other charges. The trial continues in Ohio. This has been your Fox True Crime Minute. I'm Monica DeLuca.
3: It's time for Seen and Unseen, where we reveal the stories behind the headlines. For that, we turn to Fox News analyst Raymond Arroyo. All right, Raymond, I hear you have another installment of midterm missteps.
18: Oh, I do indeed, Laura. Democrats should not be having problems with the simplest of questions. Ohio Senate candidate Sherrod Brown is a prime example. Here's what happened when he was asked how he'd tackle the high cost of living.
19: We've got to be on the side of, yeah, we hear you about the cost of living. Our number one priority is to make sure that we fight, that we work to shrink that gap. Of course, we hold them accountable. We're not going to, you know, we're not obviously confirming judges that are Trump judges, but there's much we can do to help people.
3: It's a sandpapery voice.
18: So the cost of living will come down by obstructing Trump judges. This guy, by the way, Sherrod Brown, by the way, is the man who supports a 30% increase in the federal gas tax. He's for giving federal benefits to illegal aliens and environmental advocacy. And he opposed the tax cuts, by the way. This is not going to help the standard of living, you know.
3: And you
18: know what's worse, Laura? Senate candidates telling college kids to text their booty calls for votes.
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3: I love how friends is now a five-syllable word. Friends. I love it. I actually kind of like her accent. Kind of fun.
18: Sneaky links. But you know, sneaky links. I had to ask one of the producers what that meant. Apparently, it means get your side piece to go out and vote. I mean, you know, Lincoln said appeal to our higher, better angels, not the fallen ones. I guess this Senate candidate has different ideas.
3: Well, crazy. Don't worry, Raymond. You're always my friend. And help is on the way, by the way, for the Democrat Party. So when Trump gives you lemonade, make lemon.
20: What percentage chance before you leave this earth do you think you will run for president?
21: 65-70. If the people want me, I'll do it.
3: Let's go. Let's go, Lamont.
18: He couldn't get a majority vote in the halls of CNN, okay? Laura, I mean, look,
3: no.
18: He'd be as welcome in D.C. as that firing squad. I doubt it. This is not what anybody's calling for, including the Democratic Party. I got to tell you about this. Metallica frontman James Hetfield is calling out performers who bring political agendas to the stage. He took a swipe at entertainers like Ed Sheeran, who faced some backlash. You remember we covered this when he kicked rapper Macklemore off his tour for sharing his support of Palestine.
22: And I just got to say, Metallica is not here like some other entertainers to influence you with their voice. Okay, we're here to forget about all the outside. Okay.
3: Oh, good for him.
18: That's the right answer, Laura. That's the right answer. You know, we had Casey Musgraves, who we can't play for you, but she was trashing Columbus. People don't want to hear your political views when they pay for a concert. Have a political rally.
3: Go stand with a candidate
18: if you feel you want to support them. But don't pull the bait and switch on the audience. They don't like it. Good on Metallica. I never thought I'd say that, but I'm a big Metallica
3: Raymond,
18: fan now.
3: Raymond, I can't imagine you in the 80s or 90s to listening to Bruce Springsteen, whether or not he talked about politics, okay? But I have to tell you, because you were listening to Sinatra and Ella Fitzgerald, okay?
18: That's true.
3: I was a huge Springsteen. Springsteen is singing a lot. I was a huge Springsteen fan, but I can't. He's ruined it for me. He's just ruined it.
18: Yeah, it's sad. You don't want to bring the baggage. The political baggage should be there. Their art should be here, and we should be able to respect both. But when you mix the two, always a bad combo.
3: Oh, and if you're for the working man, like he's supposed to be for the working man, you got to be for Trump. You're not going to go with the elites in the Democrat Party. They're for the real oligarchs. All right, Raymond, great to see you. The factory's not closing down if Trump's in town. All right, that's it for us tonight. Make sure to follow me on social media. Set your DVR. Never miss an episode. Jesse is next.
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1: The campaigning continues. I'm Ted Lindner, Fox News. President Trump rallying for Republican candidates in Arizona with just 19 days till the November election. Fox's Kristen Goodwin with more.
2: President Trump touting Arizona Republican candidates, telling a crowd in Bullhead City Wednesday, GOP gubernatorial nominee Congressman Andy Biggs will always stand with law enforcement.
4: Andy Biggs he's smart and he's common sense. And he's going to do a hell of a job, and he respects the heroes of ICE and the heroes of Border Patrol who have done such a good job.
2: Biggs is challenging incumbent Democratic Governor of Arizona, Katie Hobbs.
5: Vote Republican top to bottom. Let's turn Arizona red. Thank you, Mr. President. Thank you.
2: President Trump again asking voters to pretend he is on the ballot to protect border security and his tax policies. Kristen Goodwin, Fox News.
1: The president also campaigning for GOP Montana congressional candidate Aaron Flint Wednesday night. Flint, an Army veteran and radio host who's in a tight race against Sam Forstag, a Democratic labor union leader and Forest Service smoke jumper. North Korea says its test-fire cruise missiles designed to be fired from submarines as it continues to expand its military capabilities during a prolonged freeze in diplomacy with Washington and Seoul. North Korea's state media describing the weapons as strategic, implying an intent to arm them with nuclear warheads, but did not specify whether they were launched from an actual submarine or an underwater test platform. The Milwaukee Brewers are one game away from the pennant, taking a 3-0 lead in the NLCS after their 6-2 victory in L.A. over the Dodgers on Wednesday night. Stocks dropping Wednesday, marking their worst single-day decline since July after a hotter-than-expected inflation report. The Dow falling 48 points, the S&P fell 86 points, the Nasdaq sank over 500 points. 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
1: Pope Leo XIV recovering from cancer surgery. Fox's Lauren Green.
32: He's eating, walking, and even celebrated Mass on his floor. Yesterday, doctors at Gemelli Hospital in Rome removed a lower section of his right lung. Tests confirmed a diagnosis of lung adenocarcinoma, the most common type of lung cancer with the most favorable prognosis. The Vatican releasing a statement saying the condition had been suspected during preoperative tests and confirmed during the 90-minute surgery. Follow-up tests will determine treatment. The Vatican not saying whether Leo will be recovered enough to make the planned trip to South America in November, which is an ambitious 11-day, three-country journey clocking in 19,000 miles. All his appointments have been canceled through next Tuesday. In New York, Lauren Green, Fox News.
1: D.C. Attorney General Brian Schwab speaking to reporters at the U.S. Court of Appeals Wednesday after filing a lawsuit against the Trump administration's deployment of National Guard troops into the city. The attorney general says the deployment of the National Guard to cities around the country was illegal and they're making regular citizens feel afraid.
33: For over a year now, there have been more than thousands of National Guard on the streets of the District of Columbia who are not from the District of Columbia, but from other states. And they have spread fear and apprehension.
1: President Trump deploying the National Guard to various cities last year as part of his effort to fight violent crime. At least 17 students, all of them below the age of 13, and one teacher have been killed in a school roof collapse in Pakistan's Peshawar city. This according to a local hospital spokesperson. The students and the teacher were brought dead to the Lady Reading Hospital, along with more than a dozen people who were injured in the incident. According to that hospital, the cause of the collapse is under investigation. And Cornell University leadership reportedly at odds over what's become known as the Cornell 7, the case involving a woman who claimed she was gang raped during a party at the Chi Phi fraternity house 2 years ago. I'm Ted Lindner. This is Fox News.
7: Good evening, I'm Trace Gallagher. It's 11 p.m. on the East Coast, 8 o'clock here in Los Angeles, and this is America's Late News, Fox News at Night.
8: Today's cases represented more than $490 million in estimated tax loss to the United States, that associates to billions of dollars in income.
7: Breaking tonight, the Justice Department charging dozens of defendants in a massive tax fraud crackdown. Plus, a groundswell of support for female high school track runners in Washington State who refuse to compete with a biological male.
9: So I think proponents of the separating boys and girls in K through 12 sports, and I guess just sports in general, are very happy to see this momentum.
7: And a brand new study says the vegetables we eat today have lost nearly half the nutrients they had 60 years ago.
10: Our food supply has been hybridized to breed out nutrition. It's bred for starch and maybe a little protein, but not for nutrients.
7: The panel has more food surprises coming up, but we begin with a tax fraud crackdown, a voter fraud investigation, and allegations of immigration fraud against a sitting congresswoman. The senior national correspondent, Kevin Cork, live in D.C. on what has become a very busy night. Kevin, good evening.
11: Busy night indeed. Good to see you, my friend. With affordability front and center ahead of the midterms, the Trump administration is making fraud a pocketbook issue, targeting billions in questionable spending on health care. Officials scrubbing duplicate coverage, including people enrolled in multiple programs or policies after they've died.
12: Last year, we did the same thing, and we found about $4.5 billion of payments for duplicate insurance. That's $6 billion total.
11: DOJ also cracking down on tax cheats nationwide in cases involving more than $490 million. And in California, DOJ pressing the state to verify thousands of potential non-citizens on its voter rolls, a move the state's Attorney General Rob Bonta calls voter intimidation. Meantime, new details in the Ilhan Omar investigation. Fox has learned authorities took her phone in an immigration-related probe and sent more than a dozen subpoenas to family members. A separate probe is examining her financial disclosures.
13: We don't want to be like the Biden administration. We never want to be like that, where they would allow the law to go after their political opponents. We really want to let the law and the facts drive this. And if justice requires something else be done, then of course we'll take that step when we have to.
11: Not good, Bob. Not good. Still no word from Omar's office, but the Trump administration says its fraud crackdown is only getting started, so it would seem, Trace.
7: Indeed. Kevin Cork, live for us in D.C. Kevin, thank you.
11: You bet.
7: Well, the Fox News and Night Common Sense Department is pretty sure Minnesota far-left Congresswoman Ilhan Omar is having a selective memory moment. Omar is, of course, the subject of a criminal fraud investigation into her immigration paperwork, which is why the Department of Homeland Security raided her home in Washington, D.C. Now, the 2023 version of Ilhan Omar would have totally understood the need for this investigation. In fact, at the time, she said, quoting here, "Our democracy rests on the rule of law. When someone, no matter how powerful they are, is suspected of a criminal act, our justice system investigates, charges, and convicts them in accordance with due process." But for some reason, the 2026 version of Ilhan Omar has zero interest in holding power to account. What she once called the rule of law is now an authoritarian attack. Due process is now a big fascist. Investigating, charging, and convicting is now a ludicrous partisan investigation. Common sense thinks Ilhan Omar is a bit young to be having brain fog, but thank goodness she still remembers how to play politics. In fact, she is capitalizing on the DHS raid by fundraising on the DHS raid. Omar says she needs money and lots of it to stop her from being silenced. But common sense is questioning Omar's confidence. Why else would she want to put your money where her mouth is? Let's bring in criminal defense attorney and federal litigator Vic Bajaj and the Daily Wire immigration reporter Jenny Taylor. Thank you both for coming on. Vic, to you first. Former Assistant Secretary DHS Jonathan Fahey says the investigators in the Ilhan Omar case were looking for the following. Watch.
0: I think what they're looking into was her age. What, if she was 18 at the time, she was not entitled to ever be naturalized. If they have evidence that she was born a year early, but she is now on current documents, say, for example, passports, bank documents, loan documents, using the newer, inaccurate or false age, those could be brand new crimes.
7: Yeah, you have Fahey saying that, the Wall Street Journal saying that they did seize her passport. Vic, what do you think about this whole investigation?
3: I think the fox is in the hen house now, Trace. We have a serious issue as a criminal defense attorney. When I'm in trial, I put on that lens and I say, what do we think about when the doors are being knocked and search warrants are being served and a cell phone is being impounded? What I think about is the federal government in this case is doing what we call tickle the wire. You go there, you search a, you serve a search warrant, you take something that you believe is fruit of the crime. Meanwhile, you've already served Department of Justice subpoenas and summons for a grand jury. Mm-hmm. What does this make a defendant or suspects do, a putative defendant in this case, Trace? What they do is they jump into a prisoner's dilemma. Emma, Miss Omar, what is going on? I just received a summons. I can't talk to you. Get a lawyer. And then the finger pointing starts. So we've understood there may be a whistleblower. Great technique by the Department of Justice. She has to get a well-heeled and experienced defense team immediately.
7: Yeah, sounds like it. Meantime, Jenny, to you, Zoran Mamdani, the mayor of New York City, did not watch the governor's debate between, in his own state, Kathy Hochul, right, Bruce Blakeman. But he says that Blakeman is still, regardless, a racist, and he had this problem with him as well.
4: I didn't get a chance to watch it live. It is hard for anyone to keep up with all of the bigotry and racism that Bruce Blakeman exhibits on a regular basis. I didn't watch the debate beyond the clip. Bruce Blakeman is somebody who has said that he likes working with ICE. He says he has a successful relationship working with ICE.
7: And that's the whole thing here, Jenny, is that's the key, right? He's racist, he's all these things because he has a good relationship with ICE. There was a day, and there's plenty of states still around, where if the governor of a state has a good relationship with federal authorities, that's a good thing.
14: Yeah, absolutely. And look at New York City right now. It's on fire due to illegal immigrant crime thanks to Zoran Mamdani's policies. You just had a police detective who was nearly killed by two illegal immigrants who came up on a moped while he was off duty. That's one example. Zoran Mamdani was nowhere to be found in that instance when that guy walked out of the hospital, when the officer gave a press conference. He wasn't out there publicly defending him or speaking out against this. There have been several instances in recent weeks against New Yorkers, against police, against the homeless in New York City, and Zoran Mamdani just stands by and allows these illegal immigrants to operate with impunity while calling them New Yorkers.
7: Yeah. This story, Vic, getting a lot of attention today. This is now the DOJ threatening California over non-citizen voter rolls. And the L.A. County Registrar responded with the following here. We have not accessed the drive. This is the drive that the DOJ gave California, said take a look at it. We have not accessed the drive because doing so would conflict with established data privacy and information security protocols. We do not consider the device a secure medium. Federal and state laws are clear on how voter eligibility is established, and any action to remove voter from eligibility must be based on verifiable information, not assertions or unconfirmed data matching. That is the Los Angeles County Registrar. The Trump administration has threatened to sue here because they won't comply. Vic, what do you make of this mess?
3: Well, they're asking them to comply. That is, the administration is telling California to comply with a statute whose terms have already lapsed. In this statute, the specific statute, it says anything within 90 days is off limits. You cannot ask for this type of a recount or voter roll reestablishment within 90 days. So the administration knows that. We can assume they know that fact. Mm-hmm. So this is really a preparation for future cleansing of the voter rolls. Now, it is true, California's correct. You have to have independently verifiable information, not just an Excel sheet. But if the argument from California is, I'm not going to look at it because a USB drive or the link may be encrypted, that's just foolish. Any judge, any magistrate always has a way for a third party to cleanse and allow this information to be viewed. It will happen. just not now.
7: Lastly, I wanted to confirm we have this here, Jenny. The transgender illegal immigrant was arrested in Florida. It was Fort Myers, Florida. He was apparently going to a house showing. She was going to a house showing. A 12-year-old boy was inside the house, and the allegations are there was a sexual assault in there. Now the suspect is in custody, Jenny, and it's Florida. So this person is either going to jail or going to be deported.
14: Yeah, thankfully this didn't happen in a sanctuary city, because this illegal immigrant was basically given the opportunity to do this because the Obama administration previously had the opportunity to arrest them and did not do so. And imagine why this person felt like they could walk into a home, pretend like they were going to a showing to look at the house, and then when the father of this child walked out of the home, sexually abused, allegedly, this child who now will live with the consequences of this forever. This illegal immigrant has been in this country roaming around for years and years, and now, thankfully, is in a sanctuary state where they're really not going to put up with this for sure.
7: Jenny, Vic, thank you both. Meantime, some female high school athletes in Washington State were supposed to run a cross-country race. Instead, they walked away, refusing to compete against a biological male who began the season on the boys' team. Marianne Rafferty is live with what happened. Marianne, good evening.
2: Yeah, Trace, well, we're talking about a dozen runners refusing to compete after an athlete from the boys' team entered the girls' varsity event. Instead of bolting off the line when the gun sounded, the group of girls walked a few meters and then left the course while the trans athlete took off. The parents of one of the runners who took part in the protest telling Laura Ingram earlier about showing up to support their daughter.
5: So I think people are afraid to speak out, but that was one of the reasons why we went down there and we held up signs. And we had a lot of parents coming up and saying, thank you for doing this.
6: They're 16, 17-year-old girls that shouldn't have to deal with this at all.
2: Now, voters in Washington State will weigh in on Initiative 638 on November 3rd that would ban biological males from competing in girls' K-12 sports if it passes. Now, also interesting to note, on September 5th, the runner in question finished 76th in a boys' junior varsity race at a meet in Oregon. But by September 15th, they were competing in a girls' race. Trace?
7: Quite the difference, Marianne. Thank you. Let's bring in YouTuber and political commentator Blair White and 917 Strategies president and founder Sarah Sellup. Thank you both for coming on. Blair, to you first. I want to play some sound here. This is Matt Calkins. He is now without Kick, and he said this about this.
9: I think this thing is growing. I think once people see other people doing it, they develop some courage of their own and want to do the same. So I think proponents of separating boys and girls in K-12 sports, and I guess just sports in general, are very happy to see this momentum because it's becoming real and good for those girls for stepping up.
7: But it really is incumbent on the girls that are in these sports, Blair, because, you know, it feels like it is growing and people are tired of common sense being ignored around the country.
15: Absolutely. I think it's amazing these young girls are stepping up, but I think it's a shame the school put them in the position to have to do that in the first place. I'm trans. I'm wholeheartedly against males in women's sports and in girls' sports at every single level. I'm definitely a pariah in my community for that, but that's okay. I think this is a 90-10 issue. You know, 90% of people I feel like in America understand it's nonsensical. I don't know why it's still happening or why the left are still clinging on to that 10%. But I think it's a shame that it's even happening.
7: When you talk about fairness, it really is interesting because 76, right? He's running with the boys, 76, decides biological male, he's going to play female sports, and then he's winning these things. That's the unfairness right there, Blair. That's the whole thing, right?
15: It's 1 + 1 = 2. And it's sad that we have to even drag people along to understand basic logic.
7: Yeah. Meantime, Sarah, you had Riley Gaines says that she cannot believe that they kind of dumped this on these high school girls and they have to figure it out. Watch her. Oh, here we go. Watch her now. Riley Gaines says, I actually cannot believe high school girls are still having to take it upon themselves to enact change against an obvious injustice, not the adults or the coaches or the governor or the sporting governing body, but yes, the 14-year-old girls. The adults know this is wrong, Sarah, and the kids are the ones that have to stand up.
16: Absolutely. And when did kids have to be the ones to parent the parents? We see this across the country, but at the end of the day, the parents can't do anything. They don't have rights when it comes to these super woke school districts. So unfortunately, a bunch of 14-year-olds are doing the right thing and holding protests, and we will keep seeing things like this. Like, No question. Look at Riley Gaines and all of her teammates for standing up. However, all that to be said, this shouldn't be something that we're even talking about. They, you know, kids have to be respectful to other kids, and they probably are, but this is about policy. This is about fairness in sports, not about kindness to another student.
7: Yeah. Okay. Moving on topics now. New York Post writes the following, which is kind of stunning. Put this up on the screen. Major banks closed accounts and refused credit to MAGA merchants, pro-life causes, religious groups, conservative organizations, and sectors disfavored by the Biden administration. It really is kind of a shocking thing. It goes on to talk about Wells Fargo, JP Morgan, Bank of America, U.S. Bank, Capital One, PNC, the whole list of all the big banks here, Blair. It, to me, is unbelievable that you literally have this scarlet letter being put upon people because they're conservative and they are branded as not being the right kind of customers.
15: Right. You know, this is real fascism coming from the side that purports to be against it. Right. And so I think especially coming into midterms, it's a really good reminder to people that this is who the left is. This is who the Democrat Party is. They're not afraid to use their power when they have it at all. In fact, I think they're more gung ho to use it sometimes than the right, unfortunately. And I think there's a really big demoralization campaign happening right now against Republicans, especially young Republicans. Mm-hmm. And I think it's good to resist that and remember this is what happens when they win.
7: Yeah. We're going to do more investigating into this whole bank thing, and we're going to get information back to you. Finally, Sarah, to you. Hillary Clinton launching a new political podcast before the midterms. And Kara Swisher says, man, she put this up on the screen. She says, there's a thing about the secretary where it's like, oh, if you knew her in the room, she's so funny. We are going to try to show you that room. Who doesn't think that Hillary Clinton is just a total laugh riot, Sarah?
16: Remember all of the awkward content of her, like next to Bill Clinton during her campaign? You can't make this up. You know, the Higher Stakes podcast is apparently midterm focused, talking about like healthcare issues, transparency issues, affordability issues. They're launching it 3 weeks before the midterms. Like, that makes no sense. The same people that they're trying to get to listen to this are already voting. They're mail-in voting. They're doing whatever they can. So, not surprised. It's not going to be funny. Where did Kara Swisher even come from? This is just really random. And unfortunately, Hillary Clinton is just trying to be relevant again.
7: Yeah. Hillary and funny, two things that never come to mind at the same time. Sarah, exactly. Blair, thank you both.
17: I'd love to see it. I think he's great. It's going to be hard for him to get the nomination as a Democrat, but I'd love to have him as a Republican. John Fetterman's a great guy. He's smart and all that, but he's got great common sense. But if you look at the polls, he does better as a Republican than he does as a Democrat.
7: President Trump hinting he'd like Democrat Pennsylvania Senator John Fetterman to make a party switch. Let's bring in attorney and former chief counsel for the House Judiciary, Julian Epstein, who just wrote an op-ed in the New York Post about John Fetterman, saying, quote, Democrats have knives out for Fetterman, but risk stabbing themselves. Julian, welcome to the show. You also wrote this, put this up on the screen here, quoting, op-ed, Dems' big tent lie. In 2026, the Democrats' big lie is about the big tent. That's because the party's tent is big only for the extremist left. If you want to seize the means of production, eliminate the Senate, the presidency, and the Supreme Court, open the borders, defund the police, abolish prisons, and deprive Israel of its right to self-defense, then top Democrats will lay down prostrate. You get a red carpet welcome. You're right. I mean, they're cold on moderates. They're hot on the extremist left right now, Julian.
18: Well, I think you nailed it, Trace. And again, thanks for having me on. It's great to be back with you. I think that's right. I think you got the key part of the piece there. If you believe in tearing down the Constitution, if you want to usher in neo-Marxism, if you want to eliminate borders, if you want to eliminate the police, as the DSA wants to, if you believe that it's okay to fetishize, to coddle Mideast Nazi terrorists that don't want to live peacefully with Israeli Jews but want to exterminate them, well, then the Democratic Party opens your tent. And I think that's exactly sort of the ideology with respect to Mideast terrorists that you see with Zoran Mandami and Abdul El Sayad. You're as welcome as you can. You don't have to denounce the Muslim Brotherhood. You don't have to denounce Hamas. You're welcome into our tent. But On the other hand, Trace, if you question whether biological men mm-hmm. should be playing in girls' sports, if you question whether we should have secure borders, if you question whether Israel, the only multiracial, multi-ethnic democracy where Arab, Jew, and Christian can live next to each other and we'll all be voting alongside each other, if you question the right of that country to self-defense, then you're a bad person. We'll show you the door, and that's exactly what's happening with John Fetterman.
7: And you wrote this about John Fetterman. Quoting here, if Fetterman does leave, the impact could be enormous. He reflects the values of not just the anti-terror centrist, but of a broad swath of working class voters who share his stances on immigration, gender, crime, race, and so much else. You kind of end that paragraph by saying, you know, it could start a trend. Why do you say that, Julian?
18: Well, Trace, you know, it's funny. I was just thinking about this coming into the studio. You and I were having this conversation exactly 2 years ago, if you remember, when I was saying working class voters were going to desert the Democratic Party in the 2024 election because they were way too far left. Well, what is happening now? You played the clip of the New York gubernatorial debate. The data right now is showing a 40-point swing of New York Jews from Democrats to Republicans. That is a huge swing. You're continuing to see that swing, I think, with many working class voters. So if the Democrats want to change these people, again, who coddle the Nazis of the Middle East, who believe in things like tearing down our constitutional system, this sort of neo-Marxist ideas that the DSA promotes, if they want to trade American Jewish voters, voters in the political center for these extremists, then I think that's going to bode very, very badly for the party long term. That's what John Fetterman sees. That's what a lot of centrist Democrats see. And I think you're going to start seeing, if Fetterman leaves, a lot of Democrats following him.
7: Yeah. Julian Epstein, great to have you on the show. Thank you, sir.
18: Trace, thanks for having me.
7: Yep. Well, my book, Turns Out They Were Right All Along, has been out for exactly 1 month now. Sales are good. Reviews are good. Mark B. says, after reading the book, all I can say is that Dos Equis beer needs to name Trace Gallagher the most interesting, the new most interesting man in the world. I think I need to grow a beard for that. Not sure I can grow a beard for that. Julie B. gave us 5 stars and said, beautiful book, well written. Loved that he shared his life's experiences. Truly heartfelt. Thank you, Julie. And Maria S. gave us 5 stars, writing, quote, entertaining book. So if you buy it and you review it, well, we will post it on the show right here. Good, bad, indifferent. We don't care. Don't forget, we're at the Nixon Library here in Southern California. That's next Monday, October 19th. We hope to see you there. And coming up, 20 days to go, and President Trump is sprinting from state to state as the midterm races hit the home stretch.
19: So on election night, Montana is going to prove that America does not have to go along with people that hate it, that they hate us. I swear they must hate us.
7: And later in the nightcap, all work and no play. Nearly half of Americans say their lives are running low on fun. So tonight, we're not just diagnosing the fun drought, we're looking for the cure. Let us know. X, Instagram, at Trace Gallagher. We'll read your responses coming up in the nightcap. And did you see this? A tiny touch for a Texas first. A Houston dad making history, becoming the first father in the state to use a wearable incubator called a Skincubator, letting him hold his preemie twins skin to skin while they stay connected to critical medical equipment. He says he was nervous, but thrilled to finally hold them close. We hope you stay close, because we are coming right back.
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45: Next week, there will be a small but meaningful change in our Fox News statewide surveys. So far, we've been measuring views of registered voters. Now that we're about 6 weeks out, we'll also break out likely voters on Senate and governor vote preference. Here's why that distinction matters. Not everybody votes. For example, in the 2024 presidential election, around two-thirds of those who were eligible ended up voting. That equals about 90 million eligible Americans not voting. When conducting election surveys, we strive to identify people who will actually cast a ballot. To figure out who that is, we use a statistical model that relies on the respondents' age, race, education, and marital status, as well as a series of questions like, how interested are you in the upcoming elections? People can only realistically answer those questions within a few weeks of the election, and that's right about now. I'm Dana Blanton. That's your Poll Paris.
46: This is Fox on Health. New research suggests that early childhood reading may be linked to better brain health. Researchers at Cambridge University conducting the Adolescent Brain and Cognitive Development Study by looking at data from more than 100,000 young people in the U.S. ages 9 into early adulthood. Participants were separated into two groups, those who read for pleasure between the ages of 2 and 9, and those who started to read later in life or not at all. Early readers had higher scores on tests measuring verbal learning, memory, and speech development. Researchers finding early readers also had better mental well-being, showing less signs of depression as opposed to non-early readers. Unrelated to the study, the nonprofit group Reading is Fundamental says around 1 in 3 kindergartners enter school without basic pre-literacy skills needed to learn how to read. For more health news, go to foxnewshealth.com. I'm Lisa Brady with Fox on Health.
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1: Roger, the clock is operating. We're underway. A little bumpy along about here. Roger, 0G, and I feel fine. Capsule is turning around. 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

0: see there in that clip is his body language, how he's slouching in his chair, he's waving his hands around, he's got his legs folded like he's sitting in his living room watching the baseball game. And it shows how checked out he is from the job of governing. And for more than a year now, voters in California have been saying that Gavin Newsom does not care about the state anymore. He is focused on his presidential ambitions.
1: Right.
0: Gavin Newsom's record is going to be the biggest problem in a Democratic Party presidential primary. It's his weakest spot, 8 years in office, not an inch of track for that high-speed rail he keeps funding. And that's just the beginning of it. He is all arrogant now and dismissive of the election, but he has checked out of the state. The voters know it, and soon the voters of the Democratic Party in South Carolina are going to know it, too.
2: Yeah, I wanted to get your take on this, too, Elizabeth, just because I wanted to bring in the conversation here because, you know, it's a California issue. But it's interesting to me that, you know, Democrats, when they talk about winning, oh, it's just the facts. The facts of California is there's no chance. Why are we even holding this? Which is offensive to people in the state that are actually working to become the leaders of this state.
3: It is. I think it's actually offensive to everyone nationwide. I don't think anyone wants to see elected officials talking this way. Look, I can tell you, first of all, that he's very wrong. I was there in 2016 on the president's campaign when many people, including probably Gavin Newsom, were talking very confidently about the first female president, Hillary Clinton. Obviously, that did not happen. I think, number one, you have to remember that anything is possible. And number two, I think when you're in charge of the well-being of the people of your state and you're able to basically spit in their faces and say it doesn't matter how I've governed because I have the Democrats' votes in my pockets. No matter what happens, you will continue to vote for us time after time after time. It's incredibly unnerving, and I think it proves why nothing gets done. They don't think it has to get done. They believe they're just going to keep winning.
2: It's a very good point. They don't really believe it has to get done. Meantime, the New York Times writes the following here, Joel. Elon Musk has quietly funneled more than $276 million into Republican groups and his super PAC since the start of July, building a huge turnout operation to help the party battle headwinds in the midterm elections. $276 mil can knock down some headwinds.
0: It's good. It's good. We need people like Elon Musk involved on the Republican side because only the Republican Party right now, at least, stands for technological advancement. I mean, there are some political risks in that position. President Trump is saying that AI has to move forward. It's going to make workers more productive. Right. It's going to make America safer from China. And Democrats are running around creating panic. Elon Musk is taking a risk to protect investment, to protect innovation. It's a forward-looking investment, and you know, he's going to lose some races, but he may save some seats for the Republican Party, maybe even save Congress for the president's party.
2: Were you surprised at the amount? And
0: I don't feel like any number is too big for Elon Musk. I'm not surprised. You can't be surprised at anything he does anymore, whether it's landing a rocket back on a barge on the ocean or having, you know, 28 different kids with 173 different moms. I mean, I don't know. Whatever he does, but, you know, he is definitely a human being living at the extreme of our experience on this planet.
2: Joel, Elizabeth, thank you both. Well, coming up, we are eating more but getting less. A new report warns today's fruits and veggies may pack far fewer nutrients than decades ago.
4: Our food supply has been hybridized to breed out nutrition.
2: The so-called hollow harvest and what's really missing from your meals. That's next. But first, it's a live look. Denver, Colorado, call it cheeseburger and mile high paradise. While the birthplace of the cheesy classic is disputed, Denver has a monument to the man who trademarked the cheeseburger back in 1935. Was not Jimmy Buffett, but we are coming right back with more.
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0: 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Senior White House correspondents Jackie Heinrich and Peter Ducey anchor from Washington, D.C.
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14: The federal building on 5th is going to be your main target. You have half of the building collapsed all the way from the roof down.
15: Very frustrating for firefighters because there are some areas where we're reaching and touching people, but we just can't get to them.
16: The bombing in Oklahoma City was an attack on innocent children and defenseless citizens. It was an act of cowardice, and it was evil.
17: I did not, nor to my knowledge, did anyone else in the White House destroy, mishandle, or misappropriate any document in Vincent Foster's office.
18: The White House has contended that the Clintons were passive investors in Whitewater. The facts are otherwise.
19: If it doesn't fit, you must acquit.
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20: Our food supply has been hybridized to breed out nutrition. It's bred for starch and maybe a little protein, but not for nutrients. It's also grown in soils that have very little organic matter that can't extract the nutrients from the soil for the plants.
21: Yeah, it's a new study finding fruits and vegetables are only about half as nutritious as they were 60 years ago. Let's bring in restaurant owner and Huntington Beach City Council member, Chef Andrew Gruhl, along with health and science journalist Max Lugavere. Thank you both for coming on. I don't know, Max, you first. I mean, what do you think about the idea that you're getting just half the nutrition, eating the same vegetables, but getting half the nutrition?
22: Yeah, so it's not quite that simple. Certain nutrients like riboflavin has been shown to have declined by about 38%, but this is like the 40% figure is not universal across the board.
21: Right.
22: And, you know, a larger problem today leading to nutrient inadequacy for millions of people is the over-reliance on ultra-processed foods. That's a big problem. The fact that today 60% of calories that your average adult ingests comes from these shelf-stable packaged processed foods, which are nutrient bereft, they're highly calorie dense. When you look at the mineral content of foods on average, the decline over the past couple of decades has been about 8%, so nothing major there. And again, the vitamin levels vary. But, you know, these typically are found in plants, and our most nutrient-dense foods actually tend to be all animal-source foods, in fact. So, yeah, it's not a huge concern for me.
21: Meantime, Hollow Harvest Report says the following, quoting here, Chef, there have been a series of isolated reports that have shown nutritional density may have declined by over 40% since the Green Revolution.

0: pollution. Such a decline in nutritional density would mean you have to consume 67% more calories to reach the same nutritional outcome. So you need to get fat to get nutritious stuff in your body. I don't know. What does it mean?
1: Perhaps. And then, you know, the paradox there is that people are obese, but then they're undernourished, right? And that's kind of, I think, indicative of our entire food culture, as we've seen over the past, you know, 20, 30 years, is this kind of commodity, you know, the way they're everything is a commodity, right? And it's more and more. I see it in the restaurants. People look at the portion size and they're like, wait, I paid X for that. Now, if we're talking about a 5 ounce, you know, wild salmon fillet, as you just said, right? Like, that's packed with so many good vitamins and nutrients. But then the mindset and the conditioning is, I need more. I need this all you can eat old country buffet.
0: And speaking of the other side of the spectrum here, let's talk about GLPs, the Ozempics of the world, and so on and so forth. The report also weighed in on this, saying, quote, reduced food intake can reduce nutrient intake unless diets are actively redesigned around nutrient density. Therefore, it is possible that the widespread use of GLP-1s may remove some of the masking effects of calorie abundance, with millions of people becoming vulnerable to hidden hunger effects. And I keep wondering, are we soon going to find out that these GLP-1s turned out to be bad for us after all? What do you think?
2: Yeah, I don't think, you know, these drugs are forced anorexia in a way, and I think they are doing a lot of good for a lot of people, but they don't come with a meal plan, unfortunately. And so when you're eating a lot less food, you do have to make sure that you are being mindful of potential nutrient shortfalls. And particularly when you zoom out and you look at macronutrients like protein, we know the value of skeletal muscle when it comes to optimizing for longevity, optimizing against frailty. And so when your appetite overnight shrinks as dramatically as it tends to on these drugs, you want to make sure that you are optimizing for nutrient density. And I think it's important to be mindful of where our most nutrient dense foods are. They tend to be around the perimeter of the supermarket, and many of them tend to be animal source foods.
0: I just worry, you know, that vanity leads to this lethality, Chef, where you've got, you know, you're now skin and bones, like Max was saying here. You've lost your muscle, but boy, you look great in an outfit. You know, that's kind of the thing that you worry about here.
1: Yeah, I mean, I think about it all the time when I'm putting my bikini on, but nonetheless, you know, I'll underwrite what you just said with anecdotes, and we see that in the restaurant, right? So we know people that come in and they're on the GLP-1s, and they're like, well, this is my one meal of the day, and you know what they go for first? They go for the fries. I rarely, 3 or 4 years ago, saw protein left on a plate, but now there'll be half a portion of salmon or a little bit of steak, but the fries are gone.
0: Wow.
1: So they're going for it because they want the indulgence, and they want to have that one meal if they're going to consume the calories, but they're nutrient free.
0: Yeah, it's amazing. Chef, Max, great conversation. Thank you both.
2: Thanks.
0: Coming up, is free time falling flat? Nearly half of Americans say they are facing a fun drought. So how do you trade the daily grind for joy of mind? Let us know. X, Instagram, at Trace Gallagher. We're back with the Nightcap crew. It always includes you. It is next, but first a live look. Pittsburgh, Pennsylvania, where presidential politics pioneered the airwaves back in 1920. KDKA. Broadcast the election results between Republican Warren Harding and Democrat James Cox, helping launch commercial radio. The Nightcap is next.
3: Fox News, I'm Sue Guzman. President Trump holding rallies in two states Wednesday, including Bullhead City, Arizona, rallying support for Republicans ahead of the midterms, imploring voters to turn out to keep Democrats in the minority.
4: We have to be here a long time. We want to make it so it never happens again. They can never destroy. They destroyed our country. They would have, if they had one more year in office, our country would have been, I think, destroyed. It could never have been brought back.
3: He also held a rally in Montana. Meanwhile, White House Deputy Chief of Staff Stephen Miller tells Fox's Hannity Republican candidates are doing well.
5: Michigan historically has been a blue state. Mike Rogers is doing incredibly well. Minnesota's in play. You see Blakeman running an incredible campaign in New York. At the end of the day, and you have President Trump, again, this unprecedented tour to rally and bring out the vote, as no one has ever done before.
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9: This is Fox on Health. New research suggests that early childhood reading may be linked to better brain health. Researchers at Cambridge University conducting the Adolescent Brain and Cognitive Development Study by looking at data from more than 100,000 young people in the U.S. ages 9 into early adulthood. Participants were separated into two groups, those who read for pleasure between the ages of 2 and 9, and those who started to read later in life or not at all. Early readers had higher scores on tests measuring verbal learning, memory, and speech development. Researchers finding early readers also had better mental well-being, showing less signs of depression as opposed to non-early readers. Unrelated to the study, the nonprofit group Reading is Fundamental says around 1 in 3 kindergartners enter school without basic pre-literacy skills needed to learn how to read. For more health news, go to foxnewshealth.com. I'm Lisa Brady with Fox on Health.
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12: The same way that we get a second chance, a dog get a second chance.
3: Take pause. Jill Nato, Fox News.
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14: Our paramedics responded to a home in the Hollywood Hills. After a short time, had to pronounce the victim dead.
15: I came because I believe that the nuclear arms race has got to end for the sake of the world.
16: To be a part of the group of people that are supportive of what we are about, namely stopping the nuclear arms race.
17: Count number one, not guilty by reason of insanity. A look of wonder came to the faces of John Hinckley's parents. That's the count charging him with attempting to kill the President of the United States.
18: At the conclusion of tonight's game between the Giants and the Packers, all NFL training facilities will be struck.
19: I'm just very happy the patient is doing as well as he's doing right now.
20: It's very obvious that these caps were tampered with. It was not an accidental thing. It was not a product defect. It was willful and wanton.
21: News as it happened then, news as it happens now.
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0: Back with the Nightcap crew, Kevin Cork, Marianne Rafferty, Andrew Gruhl, Joel Pollack, Max Lugavere, and Blair White. Tonight's topic, time out for fun. A recent study finds 48% of adults say their lives are lacking in fun, free time activities. Are you feeling the fun drought? If not, what is your solution? Here's somebody on this panel, Kevin Cork, who is not lacking for fun. Kevin.
22: You're hilarious. You know, I like to garden. That's obviously one of my favorite things to do. But, you know, I like my car stuff, too. So if you're ever wondering, if I'm at home, it's gardening. If I'm not home, it's Corvette stuff.
0: Corvette stuff. Kevin Cork. Okay. Joel Pollack, your fun remedy.
23: Children. More and more children. Just play with the kids, have more kids, play with more kids, change some diapers, throw a ball, go to a school ballet recital. You're having fun. You don't have time to think about anything except fun. Of course, the only movies you watch are Cocomelon and, you know.
0: Well, you're talking to a man on your left who's got four kids. That's a lot of

0: kids, and is that the fun part 100%. Of it,
1: Shane? I recently got back into Legos, and not just the the younger kids, so not the little Legos, the big Legos. I like those big blocks, the Duplos. Oh yeah,
0: the Duplos.
1: Oh yeah.
0: Oh, who knew, Chef? Okay, Max.
2: Yeah, so at 44 years old, I decided to take on the lofty goal of becoming a gamer. So I bought a PlayStation 5, and I am obsessed with it. I already conquered the most recent James Bond game, which is 10 out of 10. Highly recommend, and Wolverine. And wrapping your 44-year-old midlife brain around a console controller with 15 buttons on it. It's actually good for the brain.
0: I'm not doubting you at all. I think it's fantastic, Mary Ann.
3: Yeah, well, my kids love just building a pillow fort in the living room. I mean, it's a very simple thing. I love watching them better than a trip to Paris.
0: Blair.
4: You have to touch grass. You have to go outside. I love hiking with my dogs.
0: Oh, I have it. Mark says, for me, lots of tennis with friends along with a weekly dedicated date night. Michael says, fun is not delivered to your doorstep. You have to make it. Day trips and cooking, Chef, are how I have fun. And Marie, I think the issue is learning to make free time. It's so easy to fill time with things you feel you have to do. Take a breather. Go out. Enjoy yourself. George says, get a hobby. Exercise. Walk daily. Go surfing or paddleboarding. Get a life. Rod, put down your phone, tablet, look up at the real world and realize your dog is having more fun than you. Toonie says, bring out the puzzles, board games, and cards. Amen. Sue, do something for yourself every day. And Mary says, I think a lot of people need to be entertained. I can sit quietly with my pup, sip my tea, and be completely happy. You don't always have to be doing a lot to be happy. Thank you for watching America's Late News. We hope you're happy. Fox News at night. I'm Trace Gallagher in Los Angeles. We'll see you.
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19: Pushing for support in the West. I'm Sue Guzman, Fox News. President Trump's been traveling all over the country, campaigning for Republican Party candidates. His last stop Wednesday night was in Montana. Fox's Christina Coleman
20: essentially told the crowd that if the Democrats win, they'll reverse course on his successful agenda of closed borders and economic wins.
21: The last time the radical Democrats had power, they gave us the worst inflation in American history, the highest energy prices in American history, the worst trade deficit in American history.
20: And as we head into the midterms, the latest Fox News survey shows the top five voter concerns are government corruption, inflation, gas prices, government leadership, and health care. And there are additional concerns, including border security, immigration crime, and the war in Iran, which President Trump addressed during a rally in Bullhead, Arizona.
19: President Trump back in D.C. following the cross-country campaign blitz. It'll continue later this week.
22: Following a two-day, three-rally trip to Alaska, Arizona, in Montana, President Trump will participate in tele-rallies tonight before returning to the campaign trail at week's end. The president's plan is to spend nearly every day before November 3rd on the road. He tells me the rallies are having an impact.
23: You see the numbers go up every time I have a rally. It's beyond the area, too. And every one of them sold out.
22: President Trump's message to Republican voters is to pretend he's on the ballot next month at the White House.

0: Jared Halpern, Fox News.
1: The Pentagon is expanding its fight against drug traffickers, sending several hundred soldiers from the 10th Mountain Division at Fort Drum, New York, to Latin America. Fox News confirming the reporting of the New York Times. First elements of the 600-soldier battalion have begun to deploy to a new jungle training facility. It'll eventually train with local forces in Colombia and Honduras. 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
8: The jury took less than 2 hours to reach its verdict. Remarkably fast when you consider they had 33 separate murders to consider.
9: I can't say at this moment what other nations will not go to the Summer Olympics in Moscow. Ours will not go.
10: I aim to try and tap that great American spirit that opened up this completely undeveloped continent from coast to coast and made it a great nation.
11: This individual, Mr. Chapman, came up behind him and called to him Mr. Lenin, and then in a combat stance, he emptied the Charter Arms 38 caliber gun that he had with him and shot John Lennon.
6: News as it happened. News as it happens.
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1: A school roof collapses, leaving at least 18 people dead, more than 36 injured in Pakistan. Authorities say several children remain trapped beneath the rubble in Peshawar and that efforts are underway to reach them. The White House making fraud crackdown a main topic ahead of the midterms.
12: Targeting billions in questionable spending on health care. Officials scrubbing duplicate coverage, including people enrolled in multiple programs or policies after they've died. DOJ also cracking down on tax cheats nationwide in cases involving more than $490 million. And in California, DOJ pressing the state to verify thousands of potential non-citizens on its voter rolls, a move the state's Attorney General Rob Bonta calls voter intimidation.
1: Fox's Kevin Cork reporting. Dozen high school girls in Washington walking away from a cross-country race after a male transgender athlete took part in it. Fox's Marianne Rafferty.
13: Instead of bolting off the line when the gun sounded, the group of girls walked a few meters and then left the course while the trans athlete took off. Now, voters in Washington state will weigh in on Initiative 638 on November 3rd that would ban biological males from competing in girls K through 12 sports if it passes. Now, also interesting to note, on September 5th, the runner in question finished 76th in a boys' junior varsity race at a meet in Oregon. But by September 15th, they were competing in a girls' race.
1: In 2025, President Trump signed an executive order directing federal agencies protect female athletes and prioritize Title IX enforcement. American Airlines canceling three routes this year. That includes one of its longest nonstop flights, citing geopolitical unrest. Carrier terminating flights to Santa Monica in California and Tijuana National Airport in Mexico. But its biggest cut coming with the cancellation of service to Doha's Hamad International Airport in Qatar because of ongoing Middle East tensions. I'm Sue Guzman. This is Fox News.
14: Welcome to Hannity, and tonight, Kayleigh McEnany, one-on-one with the lone holdout juror who refused to buckle under pressure. That, of course, during the trial of admitted child killer Lindsay Clancy. Take a look.
15: Did you have reasonable doubt?
16: No.
15: Your attorney said you had a mountain of evidence. What was your evidence?
16: Well, definitely, I had a lot of evidence.
14: Now, that exclusive interview will air in full tomorrow morning, 8 a.m. right here on the Fox News Channel. We'll have a preview of that big interview straight ahead. Also tonight, James Tallarico caught in yet another massive lie. We will expose the not-so-shocking truth about him straight ahead. Also, Abdul Al-Sayed having, another election season conversion when it comes to policy and police. The very same, by the way, police he once trashed and wanted to quote, disarm and defund. We also will have highlights from both of last night's big debates. Bruce Blakeman, Mike Rogers, the real Dan Sullivan, not the fake one in Alaska, will join us. But we do begin tonight in our nation's capital, Washington, D.C., where our very own Peter Ducey has more on President Trump's very aggressive nationwide midterm push. I think when all is said and done, Peter is going to have, to, what, 35, 37 stops?
0: He says 32, I think, is the minimum, Sean. And just today, he woke up in Las Vegas, in Nevada. He did a rally in Arizona, and Air Force One just touched down in Montana, where my sources in the rally hall say that there is a very big and very excited crowd. And what we are seeing as the president is out there, he's not really trying to persuade new voters or undecided voters. They're trying to put together the very successful Trump coalition from 2 years ago, where he did so well in all the battleground states and he won the national popular vote, which is so rare for a Republican. They need those people to go out and back vulnerable Republican candidates. And the pitches really come down to this. For Democrats, they're talking about the cost of living. For Republicans, they are talking about communism. Apparently, in part of the pre-program tonight in Montana, they're talking about not letting Montana become the next Portland. And so that is a big part of the pitch. And we know that a lot of people out there are concerned about socialism and democratic socialists, who the president refers to as communists. But we also know that a lot of people are really concerned about the cost of living. 59% of people in the Fox News poll that came out tonight at 6 o'clock say that is something they are extremely concerned about. And that is by far, that is almost quadruple what the next top issue is, which I think was corruption in government. Something that we notice also about this president, it seems like at these rallies where he knows he is speaking to a midterm climate that is historically really, really rough road for the party in power, he seems very confident. He also seems like he is kind of at peace with the fact that the House and the Senate could flip Democratic. And you have to wonder if part of the reason is that would give him a foil. This is a president who has had great political success when he's got a prominent Democratic foil. Hillary Clinton, Joe Biden, Nancy Pelosi. He hasn't had that for the last couple of years. He says that the House or the Senate will try to impeach him. He doesn't know what for, but he says that he thinks that that is coming. And as a second term, they refer to them as lame ducks, second term back half of the presidency leader, he would be going around the world doing all kinds of legacy items. It seems like he would like to have Republicans in the House and the Senate, but that he doesn't necessarily think it's going to be the end of the world if there aren't. Sean.
14: I think he'd prefer to keep both houses or at least one. That's just my guess. Peter Ducey, thank you.
0: I think so, too.
14: Well, I think it would be a little easier his last 2 years. But if Democrats, say, got control of the House, they would impeach him. That's just a fact. And they would push that radical socialist agenda because that is the dominant voice in the party. Peter Ducey in Washington. Thank you. Now to what could be the shock of the entire midterm season. New York Governor Kathy Hochul is in real trouble tonight. According now to multiple polls, her Republican challenger is within reach. This is a single digit race. I saw one poll today, a 3-point race in a state dominated by radical Democrats. Now, thanks in part to a massive political shift among the state's huge contingent also of Jewish voters. Take a look.
17: State in New York, U.S. House polling among Jewish voters. Look at this. In 2018, Democrats were ahead by 40 points. In 2022, 49 points. Look at this. The average polls this year, it's just 13 points. It's just 13 points. That is a shift of what? 36 points. 36 points away from the Democrats. Their lead is absolutely tumbled into the Hudson River among Jewish voters. Yes, they are still ahead, but we are talking about historically strong numbers for Republicans among Jewish voters.
14: Now, maybe Hochul's decision to embrace a guy who openly wants to wipe out the world's only Jewish state, maybe not such a good idea bowing at the altar of Mamdani and his wife. On her high taxes, they have the highest taxes in the entire country. On her sanctuary state policies, well, There are too many examples of dozens and dozens of New Yorkers dead because of wide open borders and sanctuary policies. Now, needless to say, the governor needed a strong performance in last night's debate, but that she was incapable of delivering. Take a look.
18: But also this, New York State now has the lowest crime rates it's had in modern history. Now, we're not done yet, and you're going to hear a lot of different opinions here this evening.
14: Oh, it was like a Joe Biden moment. Hochul was compared to a deer in the headlights, just like Joe. And meanwhile, Republican Bruce Blakeman brought the heat. Now, today's cover of the New York Post put it this way, quote, the Bruce is loose. Take a look.
19: How about the two 30-year-old women who were murdered by an illegal migrant in my county? What do you say to their families? What do you say to all those people who have had their children hooked on drugs by illegal migrants bringing fentanyl, cocaine, and heroin into our communities? We have an epidemic of crime from these illegal migrants. 16,000 detainers are out there for people who committed 52,000 crimes in our state, and you won't let local law enforcement cooperate with ICE to pick them up and get out of this state. You say you spend $4 billion on law enforcement. Well, you spend $8 billion on illegal migrants and gave them more benefits than New Yorkers get. How does that make any sense? I'm going to cut income taxes. Our state budget is twice the size of the state of Florida, and there's 4 million more people in Florida.
20: Yes or no or short question?
19: That's because of the fraud, waste, and abuse under the Hochul administration.
14: Kathy Hochul was totally outmatched, and her record is a nightmare. But can a Republican win in a state that conservatives like myself have been fleeing? I'm now my fourth year in Florida. Here with more, New York Republican gubernatorial candidate Bruce Blakeman. All right, you really hit her hard on her sanctuary policies. How many New Yorkers have been murdered? You asked her repeatedly to talk to those families. She refused to do so. Did she really raise utility rates 45 times since she'd been governor? Is that true?
21: No, it's 48 times. 48 utility rate hikes
14: corrected.
21: In 4 years. That's one a month. That's one a month, Sean. Our utility bills are 70% higher in New York than the rest of the country because she's completely wed to green energy scams on the ratepayers of New York who have to pay every month to invest in science projects like wind turbines in the middle of the ocean, solar farms on our rich farmland that produce very little energy, and we're sitting on one of the largest natural gas reserves in the world. A Democrat governor in Pennsylvania allows the extraction of natural gas, and their utility costs are half of what they are in New York. Kathy Hochul has made a mess of our energy policy. We're the highest tax state in New York, and criminality is rampant. Under cashless bail, raise the age, the HALT Act, and now she will not let local law enforcement cooperate with our federal agents. She has made us an unsafe state.
14: You mentioned name after name after name after name after name of people in New York murdered by illegal immigrants protected by her sanctuary state policies. You asked her to apologize. She never did. Why?
21: Because she's stubborn, because she knows that she's wrong. Listen, her goal is to get as many illegal migrants into New York as she possibly can and then pass a law that they have the right to vote in our elections. Her running mate, Adrian Adams, the former New York City Council president, has openly said that. What they want to do is destroy our state from within by bringing people here who claim asylum status. They came in here illegally. They get free food, free housing, free transportation, and a free cell phone. They get more benefits than New Yorkers. If you lost your job, God forbid, in New York State, your benefits would be less than somebody who came in from a foreign country and claimed asylum. We are paying $81,000 per illegal migrant here in New York. It's a tragedy. It's wrong. And I will fix it. We will no longer be a sanctuary state. when I become governor, we are going to invest in New Yorkers, not for foreigners.
14: I will say to all my friends in New York, you may be the last, best, greatest hope to save that state. For my friends that remain.

0: In New York, and you've been a friend of mine for a long time. You were my county chairman, county executive, and you did a phenomenal job. Really close race. I hope the people of New York are paying attention. Bruce Blakeman, thank you, and good luck. We're watching this race closely. All right, now we head to the great state of Maine, where Susan Collins, well, might pull a rabbit out of her hat yet again. Democrats once believed that this mostly blue state would be an easy flip in the fall. That is, until they nominated the tattooed, Nazi-tattooed socialist who was accused of rape. Ultimately, a small group of democracy-loving Dems replaced Plattner with Plattner 2.0, a weird, far-left career politician who we are told repeatedly has a vicious temper, his name Troy Jackson. Unfortunately for Democrats, Jackson, who is accused of having two kids with his cousin and a horrible temper, has failed to impress. And during last night's debate, Susan Collins absolutely wiped the floor with Jackson, who is clearly in over his head. Take a look.
1: It's hard to know where to begin. First of all, once again, Troy is confusing the Medicaid program with the Medicare program.
0: All right, joining us now with reaction to the race in Maine and other critical races across the country, we have Hoover Institution senior fellow Victor Davis Hanson is here. I will tell you, if you look at Mike Rogers and his debate, Darlene Graham and her debate, Susan Collins and her debate, Bruce Blakeman and his debate, Republicans are crushing it in these debates, and I think they're helping themselves a lot. Okay, if you believe the polls, Abdul El-Sayed would have won the primary in Michigan by 20 points. He won by barely a point. If you believe the polls, between 20 and 30 points, Francesca Hong would have won. I am telling people not to trust the polls. But I will ask you, the great Victor Davis Hanson, as you look at Maine and New Hampshire and North Carolina, Georgia, Michigan, as you look at Kansas, Nebraska, Ohio, Texas, Alaska, what are you seeing? Iowa would be another one.
2: Well, something's definitely going on. I mean, for a supposed blue wave, Sean, there's these races in Minnesota and Maine and Michigan shouldn't be, and Oregon and New York, whether Senate or gubernatorial, they shouldn't be so close. And when you add in the second factor that in the last three elections, the pollsters have been off by 3 to 5 to the detriment of Republicans. So it's just, I think it's a question of time. Can the Republicans get the right message out, and they're doing pretty well? Do they have enough time, and do they have enough money? And one thing that's in their favor is at least they're authentic. They're not erasing their social media accounts. They're not trying to double back and say, I really didn't mean that. They are what they are. But their opponents are starting to panic because basically they have an agenda that's about 40% approval, and they know it, and they know if they can get elected, then they will announce what they said in the campaign and reveal their true self. So the challenge for the Republicans is, can I show the people who they really are? And these are not authentic people during the campaign, and they stand for positions and issues and ideologies that are incompatible with the United States. And that's why 4 or 5 million people leave blue states every year where they're in charge to red states. And that's why they erased their social media accounts. And that's why they said, I need context. I really didn't mean that. So they have, it's just a matter of they have enough time, the Republicans, because they definitely have them getting momentum now.
0: Okay, it seems like Republicans have an advantage they never have, and that's money. The most unpredictable factor is we're, and these are uncharted waters, is we are dealing with a radicalized Democratic Party adopting the DSA. You know, standard talking points. We have had 250 of these people elected since 2019. There are about 40 on the ballot this year. Is that resonating? Do Americans understand how dangerous this is, especially in light of a poll that came out that said, well, young people especially find socialism favorable and even Sharia law favorable, some of them? Reaction.
2: Yeah, I think the Republicans have to say, yes, gas prices are high, and there is a war in Iran, but Democrats have wanted gas prices high. That's part of the green energy manifesto. That's what the Obama energy secretary said he wanted. He wanted $8 a gallon so he could supposedly cool the planet. And we are trying to combat radical Islamic terrorism, which is embodied by Iran, and a lot of these candidates are very circumspect. They're very careful not to criticize radical Islam because a lot of them have empathies for it, and we'll find that out if they were to be elected after the election. And then the final thing, very quickly, Sean, there's a lot of known unknowns. There's going to be an October surprise somewhere on either side. So everything is still up in the air, and the more I think that you can detect in the Democrats, there's little uncertainty. They're not quite saying a blue wave is going to happen. And I think Donald Trump could do the unusual, and that is in the last 80 years, the only three parties in the White House have picked up seats. And I think they can this year. If they don't, it's a thin road, but I think they can do it if they expose who the Democrats are and what they'll do if they get power.
0: All right, Victor Davis Hanson, you're taking the position Newt has taken, you know, following politics his whole life. He says he can make a case for a blue wave and a case for shocking the world. I tend to agree with both of you. A lot will unfold in the next 20 days. Victor Davis Hanson, thank you, sir. All right, yesterday, President Trump was in Alaska campaigning for the real Dan Sullivan, not the fake one. Democrats who claim to care about democracy and the sanctity of elections are, well, up to some very dirty tricks in Alaska, where a man with the exact same name as the Republican incumbent, Dan Sullivan, is also on the ballot in what appears to be a pretty disgusting attempt from Democrats to confuse voters, split the Republican vote. Now, of course, the Democrat on the ballot is Mary Peltola, who has long been known in D.C. circles as a shady figure. According to the New York Times, quote, her political operation has been marked by tumult, a pattern that stretches back to her time in Congress. She is accused of mistreating her staff, using homophobic slurs, even one instance of alleged assault against an aide. But her political beliefs might be more troubling. Here to explain, Alaska Senator, the real Dan Sullivan. Obviously, this was done, I think, to confuse voters, which, you know, I guess all's fair, love, war, and politics, it's a blood sport. But with that said, do you think the people of Alaska, especially in light of what the president is offering the state of Alaska in terms of its ability to produce energy and money, is gonna help you in your race?
3: Well, Sean, you know, the Democrats will do anything to gain power, as you know, and this fake Dan, who they recruited and got on the ballot, he's not in it to win it. He's in it to rig it for Peltola and her staff and his staff and Schumer's staff. They've all been coordinating. But look, I just think it shows contempt for the Alaskan voter. And I think it's going to backfire. You know, the president was up here yesterday. We had incredible energy. Hopefully you guys got to see some of that rally. 5,000 people, packed arena in the Mat-Su Valley. That's the heart and soul of Republican Alaska. We had about 3,000 or 4,000 more outside just watching the Jumbotron to be near the president in this great rally. So huge energy, which is what we need. If we get out the vote in places like the Mat-Su Valley in Alaska, we're gonna win.
0: What about her record? What about talking about different, you know, advocacy groups, F those bees, I can't even say it on, or shoving an aide that has been reported, even by the New York Times picked up on it, or using slurs and derogatory language, or, you know, office mismanagement and abuse there as well?
3: Look, what I tell Alaskans is this candidate's got some serious character flaws. And this is the New York Times ran this big story. You know, she had 25 staffers quit in 2 years. 25. That was the second highest rate in the Congress. But what I tell Alaskans, these aren't just staff. These are young Alaskans who went to Washington, D.C. to serve their country. She physically and emotionally abused them. She has used slanderous language against our special needs, Special Olympic community, African-American community. I mean, she's got some serious character flaws. But look, she's also got a record. And her record is far left, especially against Alaska Energy. She actually had a bill that was going to be for Alaska Energy. And when she was a member of Congress, she flipped on her own bill and lobbied the liberal Democrats in the House to vote against her own bill to produce Alaskan Energy. I mean, you can't make this stuff up, Sean. The biggest difference, one of the biggest differences between Democrats and Republicans in Alaska, we want to unleash American and Alaskan energy and create thousands of jobs. They always, always want to kill jobs, shut down our energy, and turn us into a giant national park.
0: I love the fact that Alaska, you don't pay state income taxes, but you do benefit from the natural resources that the state develops every year. And now under President Trump and his new policies for energy, that'll be a lot more money in the pockets of rugged individualists in the great state of Alaska. The Real Dan Sullivan, thank you, sir, for being with us. Coming up, an election season conversion in real time. Six-gender, God is non-binary, James Tallarico, now claiming to be strong on the border and a tough critic of Biden? I don't think so, after blasting Republicans for trying to secure the border. And Abdul El-Sayed touting his support for law enforcement, yet repeatedly in the past called for defunding the police and worse. Michigan Senate candidate Mike Rogers will join us. We'll also check in with Stephen Miller straight ahead.
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20: He's a former Islamic terrorist whose only passion was to wage jihad against the West for the glory of Islam. But today, Kamal Saleem is an ambassador for Jesus Christ.
21: I'm the one who crossed from radical Islam to become follower of Jesus Christ because I found the truth.
20: Saleem understands and has lived through the competing narratives of Islam, whether or not it is a peaceful religion. But for him, to truly answer that question means going back thousands of years in the book of Genesis and God's call to Ishmael, the son of Abraham, by the slave woman Hagar. It is here that the family dysfunction begins to unfold between Ishmael, the line of the Muslims, and Abraham's son Isaac, the line of the Jews and Christians.
21: Ishmael left his father's tent and he lost his inheritance. Islam today, they still crying out in the wilderness, just like Ishmael cried in the wilderness, and they're crying for help.
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24: Let it be our cause that we give this child a country that is coming together, not coming apart. 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My fellow Americans, I end tonight where it all began for me. I still believe in a place called hope. 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
25: I'm Ashley DeBorkin with a Fox Celebrity Profile with Jason Isaacs. Isaacs and Gillian Anderson lead the book-to-screen journey The Salt Path as a couple forcibly removed from their home on a 630-mile trek in southwest England, seeking solace in nature.
26: They're such enormously different people in the way that Gillian and I are. I'm very outgoing, and I get in the morning to work, to make up trailer. I put music on very loudly. We all dance and sing. Gillian likes to sit in the quiet in the dark. So I knew we were perfectly well cast.
25: Isaac adds, it was then about portraying a time when everything changes.
26: They lost everything they owned. They lost their future. They lost their ability to protect their kids and provide for their kids, which is, as parents, as a parent myself, and Gillian is, you know, is the worst thing that could possibly happen. More that than themselves. And then they found out he was dying of this terrible disease. And they've been together since they were teenagers. So they were devastated. And suddenly they couldn't talk to each other. Suddenly they had secrets from each other.
25: Ashley DeBorkin, Fox News.
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0: All right, Democrats are out with a brand new strategy for 2026. Obviously, the polling playing a part in this, and that is deny that you ever said what you said. In other words, fake it until you make it. Take a look at the new ad from James Sixgender, God is non-binary, welcome Matt at the border, Tallarico, claiming he called out Biden for his border failures, which is not true. What you're about to see is not true.
29: I'm James Tallarico, and I'll always put Texas before any political party. I called out Joe Biden for failing us on the border.
0: No, you didn't call him out when it mattered. You didn't call out his cognitive decline either. But when it actually counted, in the end, fighting Biden's man-made border crisis, Tallarico was not calling out Biden's failures or any of it. Instead, take a look at your screen. He was blasting Republicans for trying to secure the border. He was saying he wants a welcome mat at the border. Now, we did reach out to Tallarico's campaign directly. We have not heard back. But when Fox News Digital did ask Tallarico's campaign, they failed to come up with one single example, not one, of him ever publicly criticizing Biden during his presidency when it would have mattered. But Tallarico is not the only Democrat trying to distort his record. Take a look at this tweet from El Sayed, where he claims he, in fact, supports investing in local law enforcement. Not true either. 2020, 2021, he had a very different tune, calling on the police to be defunded. In another clip, he trashed the police, demanded that they be disarmed. And this is not the only controversy surrounding Abdul El-Sayed this week. On Sunday, he told Meet the Press he has no family ties to the Muslim Brotherhood. Take a listen.
1: Can you set the record straight about whether you or your family have

0: President Trump is doing with his historic barnstorming tour across the country is putting the words, the records, the comments, the histories, and the votes of these extremist candidates before the American people. Sean, this is the most radical, crazy, lunatic, maniac group of candidates ever to run for federal office. Look at El Sayed in Michigan. His own sister says their family are part of the Muslim Brotherhood, the radical jihadist organization that spawned Islamic terrorism. In other words, that is the group that is the forebearer to the Islamic terrorism that is spread all across the Middle East and the world, including Al-Qaeda. So you have a Manchurian candidate running in Michigan, somebody whose allegiance is not to this country, but to jihadist violence and extremism, who will not condemn the most vile acts and the most violent organizations in the world, somebody who brought Hassan Piker, who invited him, who courted him, who said that America deserves 9/11, someone who's called for defunding and disarming police, abolishing ICE. How can you be loyal to America if you want to abolish ICE, abolish Border Patrol, and abolish Customs and Border Protection? That is somebody who favors the world over America. And as your previous guest said, Mike Rogers, he's someone who said we owe it to the world to have open borders. That is disloyalty to Americans.
1: All right, let me ask
0: then you have
1: this.
0: Calafrico, who has said there's six genders, who hates Christianity, and who, by the way, spent the last 10 years railing against ICE and Border Patrol.
1: He said, I'm a Christian that hates Christianity. So my question is this. Do you believe New York, Minnesota, and states like Oregon are in play? Are you worried that the polls are close in places like Iowa and Ohio and Texas? The polling having, I've never seen such horrific polling as we have seen this year. Thoughts?
0: What's happening right now is actually a huge opportunity for the GOP as you see the map expanding into places like you mentioned. For Michigan historically has been a blue state. Mike Rogers is doing incredibly well. Minnesota's in play. You see Blakeman running an incredible campaign in New York. At the end of the day, and you have President Trump, again, this unprecedented tour to rally and bring out the vote, as no one has ever done before, to make sure that Trump supporters, that MAGA voters know to get out and vote in these midterms to pretend that President Trump is on the ballot. At the end of the day, and you've covered this better than anyone, Sean, it comes down to turnout and enthusiasm. If you want to keep these freaks out of office, these crazy communists, you got to show up and vote. You got to fight for your children. You got to fight to save this country you love.
1: It's a lot at stake. I think the most important midterm in our life. Stephen Miller, we appreciate you being with us. By the way, congrats on the new baby. We
0: thanks,
1: had Katie on, as you know, last night. Yes. All right, coming up, Congresswoman Omar's husband shrugs off federal probes after a raid on their D.C. home. Also, we've got a preview. Kayleigh McEnany's big interview with the lone holdout Clancy juror. Greg Jarrett is here. He'll break it down. That's straight ahead. All right, now for a Hannity legal roundup that we have tonight. We have a lot of news. Now, we have a big interview coming up that will air tomorrow on Fox and Friends. You'll get a preview. The lone holdout juror in the Lindsey Clancy murder trial sat down with our own Kayleigh McEnany, had this to say about his fellow jurors. Take a look.
2: Did you have reasonable doubt?
3: No.
2: Your attorney said you have had a mountain of evidence. What was your evidence?
3: Well, definitely, I had a lot of evidence to back up my claim. But because out of respect of the other jurors and the court system, I will put that to sleep for now until, you know, they go through the process of the court system.
1: Now, the full interview will air tomorrow morning on Fox and Friends, 8 a.m. right here on the Fox News channel. Joining us now to weigh in on this and more, Fox News legal analyst Greg Jarrett. Okay, he's not speaking a lot yet. I would imagine in the days, weeks, months ahead, he will speak more. I want to know his reasoning, but he did not have reasonable doubt. That much we know.
4: Well, the methodical way that Clancy killed her three children, strangling them, convinced this holdout juror that it was knowing and deliberate and not some sudden drug-induced postpartum psychosis, which is exactly what the prosecution had argued. And this juror believed the prosecution's case. He is entitled to

0: that belief, having seen all of the evidence and the testimony, and not to be bullied by other jurors, particularly after the fact outside the courtroom. You know, they accuse him of ignoring the law, harboring reasonable doubt. Well, he denies that. So what do we know about these other jurors? Well, Sean, they may be the ones who were ignoring the law and ignoring the evidence and pushing a social agenda, because one of the jurors in an interview said, well, our motivation was to make things better for other women. Wait a minute. That's not what a trial is about. That's nowhere in the law. The jury instructions don't say, choose your verdict not based on the evidence and application of the law, but your personal view of a broadening societal impact and the achievement for women. You know, these jurors take an oath, and jury nullification is a violation of that oath. So I think there are more questions for these other jurors than there are for this gentleman.
1: Amid multiple investigations and a federal search warrant into, of course, Congresswoman Omar, her husband now says he has no concerns about these federal probes. Take a look.
2: Tim, can you tell us, do you have a reaction to the raid and the investigations that are going on?
3: Yeah. My wife came here when she's 12 years old. It's a child war refugee. No concerns.
1: All right. Fox News has now learned more than a dozen subpoenas were sent to Omar's family members, and her phone was taken by authorities. Reaction to that, Greg Jarrett?
0: Well, look, he's either bluffing and posturing or he's incredibly naive. And the fact of the matter is he wasn't privy to anything that she did because he met her 18 years after she filed an application for citizenship. So it wouldn't be the first time that his spouse is left unaware or deceived. The fact of the matter is she's looking at some serious potential crimes. If she lied about her birth date on her citizenship form, that is fraud. If she enlisted other people to alter her birth date on forms, that's a criminal conspiracy to commit fraud. If she worked with others to cover up the fraud, that's a concealment, falsification of documents, and a further criminal conspiracy. And then you get to her father. If he lied about his citizenship form, that nullifies her citizenship because it was derivative of his. If she knew that he had no citizenship at all, and apparently there are no records, and yet she claimed that her father was a citizen, again, that is fraud and false statements. So on that front, I mean, she is looking at, assuming there's sufficient evidence, some serious potential crimes. And then, of course, the second part of the equation are financial crimes. As you and I discussed last night, how do you explain having almost nothing and suddenly $30 million or almost $30 million? As a friend of mine said, that's not just a rounding error. I mean, that is a whopper of a mistake, and they're looking into that.
1: Yeah. I'd like to know the answers to a lot of these questions. Greg Jarrett, thank you. By the way, we have this Fox News alert. President Trump has been crisscrossing the country, rallying supporters ahead of the midterms. He just took to the stage in Montana moments ago. Let's dip in.
4: Well, they sort of didn't want to answer that question. And for three or four, this is early on, we had these massive, right from the beginning, it was amazing. It's been the greatest political, it's all of us, not me. It's been the greatest political time from 2015, really, started in 15, to the present. And we did phenomenal in 2020, but they rigged the election. And I did so well, as everyone knows, You know, they used to get angry when I said, now they don't get angry. They say, actually, he's right. They used to turn off the cameras when I'd say, that's a terrible thing to say. Now they realize I'm totally right. We won by millions and millions of votes. But because of that, I had a choice. I could quit or I could say, you know, I just had a great poll. We just won an election. Let's do it again. And we did it again. And we won by the biggest margins. We won by numbers that nobody's ever seen. Think of it. We won all seven swing. Remember the famous seven swing states. If we win three or two, we did very well. We would have done very well even with two. But the thought of winning all seven, nobody wins all seven. I won all seven. We won all seven swing states.

0: We won the Electoral College votes by a massive amount. We won the popular vote. Oh, I love to win the popular vote. They tried. You know, they still cheated a lot. You do know that. But we won by millions of votes. We won the popular vote. But in the first time, they would always say, you know, I won the what you had to win. But they say I didn't win the popular vote. I missed by a whisker. OK, fake ballots all over the place. But they say, so they'd always say, well, he won the election. He didn't win the popular all the time. So winning the popular vote by a lot, they don't have to say that anymore. And I like it much better. But we did great the second time. And because we did so well, we won by millions of votes. I said, we got to do it again. You know, COVID was all screwed up a lot of things, a lot of things. We did a great job when we, you know, more people in COVID died under Biden, by far, many, than they died under us. We did a phenomenal job. I never get credit for anything. And you know what? Like, we had the greatest economy in the history of our country in my first administration. We are going to blow it away in this administration. As soon as Iran's going to be over very quickly. And we said 87 or 88 times in a very short period of time, a little bit more than a year and a half, we had 88 all-time stock market highs. Your 401ks are up $50,000-$60,000 each. They're up at numbers that have never been seen before. Everyone, we're all having a good time. We're going to knock this Iran thing off fast. It's going to be over very quickly. Look, they don't have, think of it, they don't have a Navy. They don't have an Air Force. Their army is decimated. Their leaders are gone. I should have probably left the leaders because I don't know who the hell we're negotiating with. No, they had their first string leaders are all gone. Their second string leaders are all gone. Half of their third string leaders are gone. And now their main thing that they ask in negotiation is, will you please allow us to live? This is, no, they do. They don't want us to go after them. And this is going to end very quickly. One way, by the way, one way or the other, it's going to end very quickly. And when that happens, the oil is going to come way down. But, you know, gasoline and oil, and we just knocked out the nuclear, because we're not going to let Iran have it. It's all about, we're not going to let Iran have a nuclear weapon. You want to see a mess. You want to see a mess. You want to see a mess. But it's going to end, and it's going to end very, very soon. And when that happens, the oil is going to drop like a rock. But think of it, oil, with what we did, this should have been done by other presidents a long time ago. It's gone on for 51 years. The bully, they call him the bully of the Middle East. Iran was the bully of the Middle East. And they are, you know, they were strong. Now, they're not so strong. So, you know, their Navy, I said, we knocked it out, but they had exactly 159 ships. How many ships are laying at the bottom of the sea? Do you know? 159. So they had 274 quite good, but not like ours, quite good jet fighters. How many jet fighters are available for use today? Zero. You know where they are? They're all scattered all over the beautiful runways of Iran. They're all scattered in little tiny pieces all over the runways. And all, it's all gone. And now I'm trying to be nice. I want to be a nice person. But it's going to end very quickly, one way or the other. And oil is going to drop. Your prices have come way down. You know, I inherited the worst inflation in history. And now, if you look, we took out the worst. We, from Biden, Sleepy Joe, he was sleeping all the time. He couldn't do anything. But we inherited the worst inflation in history. Think of it. And now, the last 3 months, we have 1.7. We have it down to what? He had 19%, his real numbers, 19%. Our country was out of control. We took over this country. We won the election. On January 20th, I took over. I had a news conference on January 21st, one day later. And those people back there, the fake news, started screaming at me the word affordability. They said, affordability! Affordability! Because the Democrats are nothing. Their policies are bad. They're bad in many ways. They're very good at one thing, cheating. That's why they don't want to have voter ID. That's why they don't want to have, think of it, they don't want to have anything to do with, like, citizenship. Are you a citizen of the United States of America? You're not allowed to ask that question. How many people here are citizens of the United States of America? I thought so. I'd say that's pretty close to 100%. But just to finish up, so less than 2 years ago, our country was dead, dead, dead as a doornail. Every leader was saying it. They said, you know, sir, a short time ago, your country was dead, and now you have the hottest country anywhere in the world. We're the hottest country in the world. So, in 4 long years of crooked Joe Biden, what do you like better, crooked Joe Biden or sleepy? Sleepy or crooked? Ready? Sleepy. Crooked. Actually, they both work. But of his administration, they took in less than $1 trillion of new investment into the United States. So think of that. 4 years, much less than $1 trillion. 15 months, 22.2 trillion dollars. So we took in $22.2 trillion. They took in $0.5 trillion, which is like 40 times more or some ridiculous number. $22.2 trillion is being right now invested, and they're building plants all over Montana, and they're building plants all over, and the car companies are coming back. And I always say my favorite word, but I don't say that anymore because I got absolutely killed by the fake news. I said, my favorite word is the word tariff, because these people have destroyed us with tariff. And now in order to avoid tariffs, they're all building their plants in here because they don't want to pay tariffs. And it's bringing all that $22 trillion is in because of tariffs. But I said, it's my favorite in the entire world, is my favorite. And the fake news said, what about the word God, what about the word wife, family, union? They don't mean union like union, they mean the union of marriage. What about those words? And so what I've done is I've said now that tariffs, my fifth favorite word, and I've done very well with the fake news. Thank you very much. So tariff is my fifth, and we're taking in. It's my fifth favorite word, and we're taking in hundreds of billions and even many, many trillions of dollars. We've never, the biggest investment in the history of the world, no country has ever had $22 trillion being invested in it. And don't forget, that's in 15 months. He did it in 4 years, $0.5 trillion. What a difference. What a difference a president makes, right? What a difference. As an example, here in Montana, Janicki Industries is investing $800 million to build 2 million square feet of defense and aerospace factory in Great Falls. You know where Great Falls is? Creating many more than 2,000 Montana jobs. I also approved 3 new clean, beautiful coal. I told my administration, you are not allowed to use the word coal. It has to be preceded by the words clean, beautiful. So everyone, Chris Wright, who's great, Doug Burgum, who's great, whenever they talk about coal, they say clean, beautiful coal. Now, the one thing is when they make a speech and they mention coal, like the word coal, like 40 times, it gets a little much to hear clean, beautiful, clean, beautiful, clean, beautiful. That happened to Doug Burgum. He made a speech and I was in the audience and he didn't want to disabuse me. So he kept saying, clean, beautiful coal. And then we get the clean, beautiful coal here, the clean. And I said, Doug, slow down a little bit. But no, when you say the word coal in the Trump administration, it's preceded by the 2 words. Biden would say it's preceded by the 3 words, clean, beautiful. Remember? It's a, there are 3 very important words that I use, clean, beautiful. But he didn't do that. He had, you know what his words were? Get rid of coal. But we've reopened coal. You know, it's interesting, China, they make all the windmills, all of them almost, but they don't have any wind farms. It's a little interesting. So they make the windmills, they sell them to the suckers, but they don't have any wind farms. And I said, I wonder why President Xi was here last week. I said, why don't you have wind farms? I think they have a couple of little fake wind farms. You know, they put them up just to say, hey, look, look over there. But they don't seem to be going around very fast. No, they happen to use coal. They're building right now 48 coal power plants. Right now, 48 are being built in China, big ones. And we're not allowed to do that. And we have the same people saying that at the end of 12 years, which time is up, we will all be dead from global warming. The temperature will rise by 1/4 degree, and we will all be gone. There will be no Montana. There will be no people living. We will all be gone. What happened to that? So global warming wasn't good because the planet is actually cooling and the ice caps are actually larger. So they went to climate change. It's the word climate change, a couple of words.
1: All right, that was President Trump rallying supporters in Montana, crisscrossing the country with only 20 days to go until the important midterm elections. We'll continue to have full coverage. Before we go tonight, a new episode of my podcast, Hanging Out With Me, Sean Hannity, drops tomorrow morning, featuring the one and only Franklin Graham. We covered a ton of ground. Franklin spoke about his unbreakable faith, the personal cost of his father's worldwide ministry, and much more.
2: My father was gone once to Australia for 6 months.
3: Wow.
2: 6 months without coming. And that's, they didn't have jet aircraft.
3: Yeah.
2: You know, that was back in the early days when there was flying those Constellations, four-engine.
3: Wow.
2: Constellations, but
3: how long would it take to get to Australia in that?
2: Well, you would fly to Hawaii, and then you'd stay a couple of days, and you'd fly to Fiji, stay a couple of days, and then you'd go on down to Sydney or Melbourne or wherever you're going. But my father spent all that time in Australia. And so when he came home, now I was young, I don't remember too much, but my mother said, I came down in the morning and I pulled on her arm. Mm. And I said, Mama, who's that strange man in the bed with you? And we just didn't recognize him.
3: Wow, because he'd been gone so long.
2: Yeah. And as a matter of fact, that hurt him.
1: 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Unfortunately, that is all the time we have left this evening. Thank you for joining us. Thank you for making this show possible. 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In the meantime, well, let not your heart be troubled. Greg Gutfeld, he's, well, actually sitting by to put a smile on your face. He's next. Have a great night with your family.
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8: Less than 3 weeks to go. I'm Ted Lindner, Fox News. President Trump rallying for Republican candidates in Arizona with just 19 days till the November election. Fox's Kristen Goodwin with more.
9: President Trump touting Arizona Republican candidates, telling a crowd in Bullhead City Wednesday, GOP gubernatorial nominee Congressman Andy Biggs will always stand with law enforcement.
0: Andy Biggs he's smart and he's common sense. And he's going to do a hell of a job, and he respects the heroes of ICE and the heroes of Border Patrol who have done such a good job.
9: Biggs is challenging incumbent Democratic Governor of Arizona, Katie Hobbs.
10: Vote Republican top to bottom. Let's turn Arizona red. Thank you, Mr. President. Thank you.
9: President Trump again asking voters to pretend he is on the ballot to protect border security and his tax policies. Kristen Goodwin, Fox News.
8: President Trump also in Montana Wednesday night campaigning for GOP Montana congressional candidate Aaron Flint. Flint, an Army veteran and radio host who's in a tight race against Sam Forstag, a Democrat labor union leader and Forest Service smoke jumper. North Korea says it's test-fired cruise missiles designed to be fired from submarines as it continues to expand its military capabilities during a prolonged freeze in diplomacy with Washington and South Korea. North Korean state media described the weapons as strategic, implying an intent to arm them with nuclear warheads, but didn't specify whether they were launched from an actual sub or an underwater test platform. The Milwaukee Brewers are one game away from winning the National League pennant, taking a 3-0 lead in the NLCS after their 6-2 win in L.A. over the Dodgers on Wednesday night. U.S. stocks dropping on Wednesday, marking their worst single-day decline since July after a hotter-than-expected inflation report raised concerns over potential Federal Reserve interest rate hikes. The Nasdaq sank over 500 points. Dow fell 48.

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2: 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Senior White House correspondents Jackie Heinrich and Peter Ducey anchor from Washington, D.C.
3: President Trump will not be signing a new law if it ever reaches his desk.
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0: Pope Leo XIV recovering from cancer surgery. Fox's Lauren Green.
5: He's eating, walking, and even celebrated Mass on his floor. Yesterday, doctors at Gemelli Hospital in Rome removed a lower section of his right lung. Tests confirmed a diagnosis of lung adenocarcinoma, the most common type of lung cancer with the most favorable prognosis. The Vatican releasing a statement saying the condition had been suspected during preoperative tests and confirmed during the 90-minute surgery. Follow-up tests will determine treatment. The Vatican not saying whether Leo will be recovered enough to make the planned trip to South America in November, which is an ambitious 11-day, three-country journey clocking in 19,000 miles. All his appointments have been canceled through next Tuesday. In New York, Lauren Green, Fox News.
0: Washington, D.C. Attorney General Brian Schwab speaking to reporters at the U.S. Court of Appeals Wednesday after filing a lawsuit against the Trump administration's deployment of National Guard troops into the city. The attorney general says the deployment of the National Guard to cities around the country was illegal and they are making regular citizens feel afraid.
6: For over a year now, there have been more than thousands of National Guard on the streets of the District of Columbia who are not from the District of Columbia, but from other states. And they have spread fear and apprehension.
0: President Trump deployed the National Guard to various cities last year as part of his effort to fight violent crime. In Pakistan, the roof of a private school collapsed, killing at least 28 children and a female teacher and injuring more than 50 others. Rescuers continue to search the rubble for anyone still trapped. And Cornell University leadership reportedly at odds over what's become known as the Cornell 7, the case involving a woman who claimed she was gang raped during a party at the Chi Phi fraternity house 2 years ago. In a meeting Wednesday, the president of Cornell, Michael Kotlikoff, faced off with angry faculty members who are not happy with the way his administration's handled the case. Kotlikoff has publicly acknowledged errors. I'm Ted Lindner. This is Fox News.
7: Hello, everybody. I'm Jesse Waters, along with Emily Campagno, Jessica Tarlov, Dana Perino, and Greg Gutfeld. It's 5 o'clock in New York City, and this is The Five. Can New York still be saved? Republican Bruce Blakeman giving the Ayatollah of Albany a good pantsuit-sized whooping last night over her failed liberal policies at the only governor's debate. Kathy Hochul basically had one line. A noun, a verb, and Donald Trump. And Bruce Almighty took her to task.
8: You are the president of the fan club for Donald Trump. It's absurd how adoring you are of him. My gosh, you stood on a stage screaming at the top of your lungs, "We love Donald Trump."
9: You like to talk about Donald Trump all the time because you don't want to talk about your record.
8: I'm talking about my record right now.
9: It's a record of misery and failure.
10: Candidates,
9: the highest taxes, utility rates, they're 70% higher than the national average.
7: And just a week after ICE agents shot the left's new Maryland dad, you know, criminal illegal gangbanger, Oskar Belgal, Big Bruce didn't let Crazy Kathy get away with the fact that it was her sanctuary policies that created the conditions for the shooting.
8: I oversee over 500 policing agencies in the state of New York. Over 500,000 arrests every year. That's not how you conduct yourself. ICE is out of control. It's out of control in Nassau County.
9: It never would have happened but for your sanctuary policy. You have invited criminals to come into our state and prey on our communities. The reason why that happened is because of you, Kathy Hochul.
7: And the OG failed New York liberal, Bill de Blasio, getting taken to school by Dana over ICE.
11: What was reckless or violent about what ICE did?
12: Okay. What we know is repeatedly it's been the same pattern with ICE
10: And I said Minneapolis because the same thing with a vehicle. We saw this in Texas. We saw this in Maine. Use of force that does not conform with what law enforcement does. And now we find out there was a five-year-old kid in that vehicle.
11: Oscar Belgal with the machete had the five-year-old kid in the car.
10: I'm not saying he's a good guy.
11: He was terrorizing his neighbors, I think.
12: It would never have gotten to that point if New York officials cooperated with ICE.
10: Yeah. I don't think that. No, wait a minute. This is
12: so
10: a bigger
12: simple.
10: Problem.
7: They never want to admit the sanctuary policy caused it.
13: No. And also, what I should have said back to him was that if you are a law enforcement, including ICE, if a vehicle is being used and you think you're in danger, you are justified to take action. So there was nothing reckless or violent that was done by ICE in that situation. One thing that really bothered me about that interview, and I wish I'd had time to press him a little bit more, is, De Blasio was not defending Oscar Belgal as an individual, but he was saying ICE is in the wrong because writ large, over the course of time, in all situations, ICE has been terrible. That's how he tried to paint it. And he was talking about the people of New York wanting ICE not to terrorize neighbors. I'm like, wait, who do you think was terrorizing the neighbors? Mm-hmm. Belgal was terrorizing the neighbors. They said so. And like, who was going to stand up for them? And then I asked him, what do you think of Mayor Mamdani saying that Oscar Belgal is the real New Yorker here? Mm. And he goes, you know what he said? He said, oh, I don't know anything about that. And to me, this if you're going to come on and you want to talk about these stories, you should know the full story. Yes, Mayor Mamdani said that Belgal is the New Yorker here. And so I do think that Bruce Blakeman pressing Kathy Hochul on that last night was reminding people that the issue that, yes, brought President Trump back to power and winning the presidency had to do with these issues of security and dealing with the fact that we have the worst of the worst that are still embedded in our society because of years of an open border policy. And now it's going to be very difficult to try to get them out. And I think that it's obviously a very tight race. It's an uphill battle for any Republican. But New York has had Republican governors in the past, and the state was better off for it.
7: Yeah, Hochul was outclassed last night, Jessica. What do you think her biggest accomplishment has been?
14: Her biggest, like, straight up accomplishment? I think that she talked about housing policy, that she's gotten YIMBY versus the NIMBY of Suffolk County with Bruce Blakeman defending the fact that home prices in Nassau County have gone up over 40%, which I think exposed him to...
7: What is her biggest accomplishment as governor?
14: Building this housing.
7: What housing?
14: The affordable housing.
7: Where?
14: Like all over the state.
7: Rent is going up like crazy here, and there's no housing. Nothing's been built.
14: That's not true. And she talked about it last night in the debate, and I thought it was Bruce Blakeman's weakest point, where he was going to, I have created wealth in Nassau County because housing prices have gone up 40%. But that squarely is why people don't like life right now, because it's too expensive. He's not thinking about young families that are trying to get on the property ladder. He had no answer for what's going on with inflation, 3.7% in this report. And standing shoulder to shoulder with a very unpopular president is a choice that other Republicans don't want to do nearly as often. Look at how Mike Lawler is running.
7: Yeah, but he doesn't have anything to do with inflation. You could argue that her shutting down power plants and pipelines caused much more inflation.
14: That's why this is a close race. It was close with Lee Zeldin 4 years ago as well. But that was a red year. This is going to be a bluer year than it was in 2022. So I think that Kathy Hochul will win. I think that it will be a slim margin for a deep blue state. But she's having to run essentially two campaigns. She has to have an upstate campaign. That's why you have the data center moratorium that's going on there. And there are voters all over the country in conservative states that want that to happen. In Ohio, in Texas, she's delivered there. And then she will also be rallying with Mayor Mamdani before the election on November 3rd.
7: She just cut a deal with the data center people so they pay him off like everybody else is doing. Mm-hmm. I like Bruce Almighty. I hadn't really seen a lot of him before, but last night I thought he was pretty sharp.
15: It was awesome. I can answer the question about what her greatest accomplishment is. It's causing the biggest stampede in history. I mean, Oklahoma Sooners move over. You know those people who are obsessed with Trump and everything out of their mouth? Like, at some point, they just have to say something about him. I'm subjected to it a lot because I am from the West Coast. I go there often. It is exhausting. But it's even more exhausting to be the constituent of someone like that. And that's what Kathy Hochul is. You know at parties when, like, you can tell the person that everyone hates because everyone is fleeing their conversation or, like, relieved when they get out of it?
13: Jesse knows
7: that guy
13: very well.
15: I mean, that is what New Yorkers have done under her watch. So let's look at those numbers. Almost 1 million New Yorkers have fled. taken with them $1.4 billion in adjusted gross income and almost $12 billion in annual state and local taxes. And the 1% here, the top, shoulders almost half of the state taxes. But she's spending $8 billion on illegal immigrants. She's forgetting the New Yorkers here. That's the problem. Her being anti-Trump and her hatred of Trump has totally eclipsed her being pro-New Yorker. So when we vote, when you talk about quality of life and like why everyone hates their life, I mean, I hate the feces on the streets.
13: Absolutely.
15: I hate that it floods every time it even sprinkles. I hate the smell of the sewers. I hate the homeless encampments everywhere. I hate the danger. I hate covering the stories of people in real loss and pain, getting stabbed and shot and shoved into subways. And then we're told that we're supposed to mourn that Oscar getting shot instead of the NYPD detective getting stabbed 10 times. I mean, this is ridiculous. In fact, we can't articulate one positive thing that she has done other than threaten, who is that annoying DA?
7: Bragg?
15: Yep. And then didn't even follow through with it. I mean, I would think actually libs would be upset with her because she wouldn't even acknowledge the federal tribe on Long Island that begged her for some type of titling. She's actually done nothing other than be anti-Trump. So look.
7: Yeah, we could use an Indian casino out in the Hamptons.
16: I was just saying that to my friend. Anyway, I want to see if there's a way that I can persuade somebody like Jessica. I think that everybody can pretty much agree that Hochul is not a great candidate. Electricity bills rose 60% under her, which is insane. Her state spending ballooned far past inflation. Taxes, as you said, stayed high. The green rules kept energy expensive. You have cashless bail, which she is for. You have soft rules on criminals, which she is for. Sanctuary policy, which we already have been through. All of these things point to the fact that she's prioritizing the wrong people. It's not the citizens. It's the suspects. If you want a metric on quality of life, it doesn't have to be human feces. It's that our toothpaste is still locked up. Are things getting better if your toothpaste is behind lock and key? So what I'm thinking, Jessica, because I did this myself, set aside the partisan reflex to support your side. Pretend there are no sides, which I did with Andrew Cuomo over Curtis Sliwa. I was like, I could go Republican because I am a Republican, but I actually think that the city would benefit from Cuomo over Mamdani or Sliwa. So the practical question then is another term of something you know, which is a failed approach from Hochul. Is that really preferable to a competent, moderate Republican alternative whose priorities align with all of our acute problems? This isn't a choice of extremists. You know, this isn't socialism versus MAGA. This is just some kind of moderate pro-choice Republican, an old school Republican from Nassau County, which is like the size of three states. So you have to ask, like, what concerns you as a New Yorker? You know, is it politics really, or is it your family? Budgets, crime, store lockups, walking to and from school, energy bills, homelessness, drug addiction. In all areas, we have to admit that we are dissatisfied. These things aren't getting better. So if you're going to take a risk, why is Blakeman a risk? Is he Hitler? You know, is he the devil? No, he's a suburban Republican who basically created one of the safest counties in America. He didn't raise property taxes. He fixed the budget. And like I said, he's pro-choice, which, you know, should like remove a lot of resistance from most of these Emily listers. He's no interest in culture wars that I can tell. He's added police. He wants to cooperate over getting illegals, violent illegals deported. He opposes sanctuary cities. In short, he's pragmatic, old school Republican focused on three things: taxes, energy, and order. He's literally exactly what a liberal would want if you divorced yourself from the loyalty of your party and transferred that loyalty to us, your friends, your family, yourself. You Jessica, you deserve better than what the party is giving you. Like, we come here every day and we complain about the things we see on the street. You know, and if it were a Republican, I would be the same way. I'd be go, this guy's a jerk. All I'm saying is maybe, you know, if this were an election in Alaska or Arizona, I get it, because it's not going to affect you. But this is going to affect you and me. So why don't you do me a solid? Like, I come here every day as your friend. Why don't you admit that, you know what? What could you lose? What could you lose with a moderate, boring Republican? I can't imagine a better sell than what I did.
14: No, I think it's great. And, you know, you're going to see a lot of people that take you up on that. And mm-hmm. you didn't even mention the exodus of Jewish voters from the Democratic Party.
17: Talking to you personally.
14: Oh, I know what he's doing, but I'm not accepting the kindness, because I will say this, and I think that it is important. Bruce Blakeman
16: is a communist Nazi.
14: No, of course he is not. I'm not saying that he is. He is. He's just a boring Republican that we're largely used to.
16: But he's pro-choice, Jessica.
14: As much as this will surprise you, I don't wake up every morning only thinking about abortion and access to abortion.
17: But all the
14: I do think about,
17: listen.
14: Though, I get it. I believe, though, in the importance of having sanctuary city policy to protect people who are not committing crimes.
16: No,
14: I do believe in not having cuts to health care. And Kathy Hochul has fought against health care cuts and made sure that there is more funding for people who are on Medicaid. I believe in needing blue state governors to push back against this administration.
16: Just give it a shot. What do you got to lose? You're not going to lose anything.
14: You can lose things. People can lose their health care as a result of this.
16: Who? Who?
14: Nobody.
16: Illegal aliens? Come on, think about your family, Jessica. Think about your family. Don't think about illegal aliens.
18: You know what makes me so mad about Hochul is that she's made me kind of like a mean person. Today, I was in this, I took the train, and then I was walking from one place to the next, and in the subway, this guy, it's just sprawled, like lying, like asleep on the thing. And everybody, like the workers are walking, the pregnant lady is walking by the store. And I'm like, I used to be a very compassionate person. Mm-hmm. And now I'm just mad.
14: But that's also not Kathy Hochul. That's being angry at Mayor Mondani about it.
18: It is the attitude of how they govern that is true. Right.
14: Well, we don't.
17: Bruce Almighty, give him a chance.
18: Go, Bruce.
17: Coming up, why does Kamala laugh like this?
19: The thing.
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0: 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Criminal Gary Gilmore.
13: I simply accepted a sentence that was given to me. I've accepted sentences all my life.
14: By an affirmative vote of a majority of the members of the Board of Pardons of the state of Utah, the death sentence imposed on Gary Gilmore will not be commuted or lessened.
15: I let the American people down, and I have to carry that burden with me for the rest of my life.
16: 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He used me. 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
17: In this hour of sorrow of both Tennesseans, the nation, and indeed around the world, the sadness reflects the talent of one of the greatest talents that this country's ever produced. 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
4: I'm Gianna Gelosi with your Fox True Crime Minute. A quiet Philadelphia home has become the center of an escalating true crime nightmare after a massive police raid uncovered over 1 million digital files linking a father-son duo to at least 5 missing women. The patriarch, the late pornographer Raymond R.C. Horsch, seemingly hid his crimes in plain sight by publishing a 2014 fictional memoir about being a serial killer who chemically disposed of his victims. But that so-called fictional memoir now reads like a confession after his 44-year-old son Eugene was arrested for possessing guns, and the woman he was with was carrying a missing woman's ID. That triggered a raid on their home. Inside, investigators have already identified horrific images of 5 different missing women appearing lifeless on camera and a basement lab with various chemicals in bottles, drums, and plastic containers. The elder Horsch, who was previously a resident of the home, died last year, further complicating the investigation. Eugene Horsch remains in custody on those gun and other charges. There's more on this story at foxnews.com or subscribe to the Fox True Crime Podcast. I'm Gianna Gelosi with your Fox True Crime Minute.
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23: 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It was an act of cowardice, and it was evil.
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25: The White House has contended that the Clintons were passive investors in Whitewater. The facts are otherwise.
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0: Neil McDonough portrays Jesus. Stacey Keach, Sean Astin, Michael York, and Kristen Bell provide the voices for some of Jesus' notable followers. 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

0: Lemmy, baby. Has Kamala wasted her shot at 2028? Politico reporting that insiders think the ex-Veep totally blew it. There's a joke in there, Dana. Don't say it. By spending the past year looking back instead of giving voters a reason to reconsider her if she decided to run for yet a third time. Roll it, Petros.
1: Are you running for president?
2: Oh, girl, come on. I was just about to get a
1: No, you're not getting out of here. We have to know this. You know the people want to know. Are we going to get another moment to
2: see? I haven't decided yet. I will. I promise.
0: Have you ever wondered why Kamala laughs like the female Joker?
3: I'm aware of the whatever the memes are about, you know, my laugh. Well, look, I was raised in a family that included very powerful women who laughed from their bellies. They and would sit around the kitchen table with their coffee, laughing loud laughs. And that's how I laugh. And the people that I respected laughed the same way. I know what you're trying to do. You're not going to take my joy.
0: Do not take her joy, Dana. Could she just make up her mind so our producers stop forcing us to talk about her so we can go back to fun stuff like Kelly Clarkson trying to ruin the livelihood of a tiny store in Brooklyn?
4: Yeah, I love that story. So with Kamala Harris, look, I don't want her joy to be stolen. I want her to have a great life. I think the laugh, it's fun. Like, and if she was my girlfriend, it'd be fun like to sit around and have coffee with her and probably chat about something and probably have a good time. I don't think she'd make a good president. Apparently, neither do has more than half the country. And this past year, when we talked about she's looking backwards instead of looking forwards, it's because backwards is all she has. And in this day and age, with the news cycles that we have, they go so quickly. She's been on the national scene for 8 years, and she hasn't been able to close the sale.
0: Yeah.
4: So I think what's going to happen right after the midterms is, even though she is the VP standard bearer right now, she is going to be quickly eclipsed by others.
0: Right.
4: So there, somebody's going to come out and they will announce really quickly after the midterms and we'll be off to the races. And that will make her irrelevant right out of the gate.
0: Jesse, usually when you steal a woman's joy, it's so they can't wash the dishes. You sexist pig.
5: We have a dishwasher, Greg.
0: What's his name?
5: Hans. Yeah, it's not really sexist to mock or cackle. I do notice, though, men don't laugh like that in politics. Have you ever seen Trump crack up uncontrollably? No. Barack, Joe Biden, even Hillary Clinton. But Kamala Harris giggles uncontrollably constantly. And half the time it looks like it's not even funny. And I know when people fake laugh. I've watched Greg's show. It's easy to tell. But the laughing combined with the word salad, combined with the fact that, like, she's just not that smart, like, you don't really take her seriously because she doesn't take herself seriously. She had a year and a half to bone up on policy. She could have gone to foreign capitals and give speeches and had super intelligence summits. See what I'm trying to do? I'm trying to say super intelligence. But she didn't.
6: So you don't get sued?
5: She did, like, this, like, lazy, low-level podcast circuit where she talked about recipes and Pilates. And decorated her house in Malibu and wrote a gossipy tell-all. Now, you think, like, okay, you're obviously not running, right, if you act like that? But she might run because you're hearing now she's about to go out on, like, a 12-state media blitz before the midterms. Because it looks like if there is going to be a blue wave, and I'm not saying there is, Jessica, but if there is, she's going to want credit for it. And she's going to try to coast the momentum and say, hey, over here. And I'm not going to let her get away with it. And neither is Doug.
0: Jessica, there really is no incentive for her to leave because it's not like she has anything else going on. So as long as they keep asking her to do stuff, like, does she have a daytime job? Does she?
5: No.
0: That's awesome.
4: She runs her pack.
0: What's that like? I don't know. Answer me, Jessica.
6: I'm still stuck on Bruce Almighty and how I just need to look out for my family. Listen, she is desired on the campaign trail by certain candidates. Others have said no to it. She is doing the right thing by going where she's wanted and staying away from places where it could harm candidacy. She's a known quantity at this point. People are very clear about what they're getting, what kind of speech she's going to give, what kind of rallies. But at this particular moment, she still does have a strong constituency and base of support. I agree with Dana. This will change after the midterms once other names get into the ring and people start looking at the collection of folks. It's going to be a lot of people that are running for president. But I do think that the constant chatter about how she comports herself and the laugh and, you know, whatever weird, I guess the Hans dishwasher joke wasn't actually about Kamala, but the latent sexism that lives within majority of your commentary, Jesse, is not appreciated
5: what
6: by the
5: sexist?
6: Latest.
5: That
6: he said,
5: I
6: noticed the men don't do that.
5: Do they?
6: They don't laugh. Yeah, some of them do. I've seen Donald
5: laugh
6: Trump
5: like
6: do
5: that.
6: Some of
5: you've
6: the
5: seen
6: stupidest
5: Trump
6: stuff.
5: Throw his
6: he
5: head back
6: this.
5: And his legs up
6: he
5: in the air.
6: Him
5: he's not laughing.
6: At That's a rally.
5: Dancing, Jessica.
6: That is not
5: it's
6: dancing.
5: It's called the YMCA. Kamala
6: person.
5: Couldn't even spell the YMCA.
6: That is not true. The woman, you can.
5: She's not smart. You don't.
6: Okay.
5: You think she's smart?
6: I think she's smart enough to spell YMCA, Jesse.
5: Okay, that's a pretty low bar,
6: okay.
5: Jessica.
6: All right.
0: Oh, I feel like I'm at Central Perk. So, Emily, I'm going to steal, man. Why shouldn't she get the nomination? She was shortchanged with, what, 107 days? Was that what it was?
7: Yes.
0: 107 days. Doesn't she deserve another shot?
7: That's what she tells herself in the mirror. She doesn't. Mm. Here's why that cackling, it seems small and it seems latently sexist, latent-y sexist, but it's not. I think it's actually a really important indicator that she's not cut out for the job, and she never was. It is not a symbol or a symptom of power or joy like she's trying to explain it away. It's just embarrassing. I mean, it's the kind of behavior that if someone else is doing this at a restaurant, it's annoying. You complain to the manager. The constant hyena-like laugh that we were subjected to from our vice president, it is inappropriate affect, a literal behavioral condition. One that everyone hates. And the psychology behind it, by the way, is that your brain is trying to diffuse discomfort. So we now know why and how she was propped up throughout her entire career and somehow made it into the vice presidential position. But for someone living under a rock whose jury is actually still out about whether she could be the contender, why would you in any way want the most important office in the world filled with someone who is uncomfortable, who shows discomfort with any question asked? With any measure of thoughtfulness or analysis requested, or the fact that all decisions before the president are 49-51, they're not easy. You can't even ask her whether she's running without her displaying massive discomfort, massive unseriousness. And I think we've seen that the office of the president is faced with, on the global stage, decisions and situations of massive importance, where decorum does matter, grace matters, and some kind of show of actual strength. Not pretend strength because you're sitting around a table drinking coffee and explaining it away. So look, we know that she failed at every role given as vice president because she is out of her depth, because she isn't intelligent enough to cut it. The only thing she has going for her now, I don't see her as a real contender. It's just that name recognition.
0: All right.
7: Yeah.
0: Well, coming up next, Shane Gillis makes a horrifying joke. We report you do something.
8: You never know who might be taking the quiz.
9: Hey, everyone. I'm Nicole Polizzi.
10: I'm Candace Cameron-Bure.
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14: What is up, everyone? I'm Adam Richman.
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16: Hey, everyone. It's Terrell Owens, NFL Hall of Famer, and it's time to take the quiz.
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4: Can't take a joke? Well, SNL guest host Shane Gillis causing quite a stir over using a vulgar word to describe the attire that some women wear to the gym. This was Saturday Night Live.
19: The gym in so long, I didn't know women just dress like now. Look, I'm sorry. There's no other way to describe. Have you seen it? I've seen it. The shorts. Have you seen the shorts? And don't look. You're not allowed to look. For real, don't look, because they are filming. I'm in the background of like 10 TikToks right now.
4: So Shane's joke did not land for some folks, many calling the comments misogynistic. Mr. Taylor Swift, Travis Kelce, is facing online backlash after allegedly liking an Instagram post featuring the controversial Saturday Night Live monologue. And others got a workout in outrage.
10: I'm speechless that something like that can exist on live national television. And to be perfectly honest, more men need to be standing up in opposition to it.
13: I typically defend comedy at all costs. We're talking about this Cornell 7. I'm not saying a joke makes an assault, but it makes it much easier to look at as another human, as an object.
15: This Shane Gillis guy, who I've never heard of, who said some really stupid, he deserves a spanking from his mama.
4: Greg, what happened to being over with Woke One?
0: Well, people are still operating with kind of a woke hangover. And Sarah Haynes, she does this thing which people rarely call out. If you look at somebody that you find appealing, that's objectification, which is now a catch-all insult for ordinary sexual attraction. You know, it's not the same as looking at a chair. It doesn't make you smart when you say objectify. We already had good words for that. It was called attraction, desire. Even lust is a better word. I don't think we're reducing anybody to a tool when we find somebody cute. And so the term is used to inflate just ordinary attraction into something sinister. How dare you objectify me? But it's a scold and without having to admit that somebody being attractive creates envy in you. It's like, I'm sorry. I wish people objectified me. It's been a long time. Sarah is in a bind, like a lot of women, thanks to feminism. Old school feminism used to, their primary objectives were work, education, legal equality, but then it moved into emphasizing sexual liberation. So in Sarah's world, you know, women have this full agency when they wear revealing clothes in a gym or go to a frat, snort ketamine off a male's body parts, and participate in group sex. You go, girl, autonomy. But if the outcome is bad, it produces any kind of regret or shame or gossip. The same woman is treated as having no agency at all. It all went away. It can't work like that. The gym shorts joke is an ordinary observational comedy about a voluntary choice. Linking it to rape is like, again, you know, where every negative sexual outcome has to be externalized onto men because women need to make

0: interesting. It's almost like a temptation flaunt happening with that argument made by other women, which is like, those are the same women that rail against trad wives. They will rip apart a woman who dresses conservatively. Mm-hmm. How dare she? But then they fully support and, you know, sort of lionize a woman who chooses to dress differently, but then completely blame them. It's like, you know, pay attention to me. Don't! Like those jokes that we see on air, you sort of, I feel like what they're doing is moving the goalpost line, mm-hmm. and they're not telling the other team where it is. And what I see through this too is just simply that, like, women, we really don't need men or women jumping in and defending us from a comedian making a joke on a comedy show.
1: Yeah.
0: Like, what I'd rather have is actually your allyship of all the things I just said, or of boys and women's sports, of protecting us on the streets, of protecting us from the rapists and the murderers that are out on cashless bail. Like, all of that is actually where I need their outrage.
2: That's too much work.
0: Yeah.
3: And
0: yeah.
3: Jessica, isn't part of it, like with Shane Gillis, like SNL knew what they were getting in him, but I think that the people who, like Dan Levy, they think of him as part of like the bro manosphere, so they have no respect for him. They thought he was an easy pickings.
4: Well, they also just fundamentally misunderstand who Shane Gillis is. I mean, if you take in not only his comedy, but his appearance on some of those manosphere podcasts, he's often lecturing the likes of Theo Vaughn and Joe Rogan as to what's actually going on in the Trump administration or history. He's an enormous history buff and is widely known to actually be quite left-leaning. So you didn't like this joke, or you didn't like part of this joke, which turned into him talking about how he doesn't have great self-confidence. And I would argue one of his funniest bits is this thing that he does about his girlfriend's ex as a Navy SEAL. And like, there is nothing worse than sleeping yeah. with a woman who's been bedded by a Navy SEAL beforehand. Like, I didn't think the joke was funny. That happens. It happens regularly when I go to see people who I think are enormous talents. Like, I don't like a few of Dave Chappelle's jokes. It doesn't invalidate the entirety of the person or the things that he stands for regularly. I feel like this happens with Tim Dillon too, who spends a lot of time talking about things that he sees wrong with this administration, which a Sarah Haynes would like, which a Dan Levy would like, but he also makes some really off-color jokes.
3: Yeah, he's pretty funny.
4: I think he's hysterical.
3: Jesse, I saved you for last because I feel like you are the most wise person when it comes to talking
5: you're
3: about
5: men and women. That's a very good decision, yeah. Yes. I would say to these women, have they ever listened to a Drake song, Snoop? Yep. Hear what they say about women. How about a Chris Rock stand-up? How about what Eddie Murphy says about women, or the way Hollywood talks about O's? It's a lot different, okay, than what Shane is saying. And let me see if I understand the rules, Jessica. So politicians can call Trump a Nazi, he gets shot. Call Charlie Kirk a transphobe, he gets shot. There's no cause and effect there. But if a guy makes a joke about a girl's dress at a gym, there's going to be a gang rape? No, that's not how it works. What's happening is Greg nailed it. Women want to escape the consequences of their behavior. They want to wear next to nothing, bend over in front of you at the gym while recording it, and you're not allowed to say anything. You're not even allowed to look, okay? You're allowed to kill your kids, escape responsibility. You're allowed to have three threesomes in one night, and then there's a social cost to that, and rape. And now that we know that that wasn't rape, because you've seen all the text messages and you've seen the police report, it's very clear what's going on there.
6: Maybe I should have started with you.
5: She could do the whole thing on that with me. I want to talk more about women.
4: Okay, you know what?
1: You should have your own
4: show about
1: women.
4: You're going to get a chance because coming up, the Democrats want more relatable candidates. Well, be careful what you wish for. Check her out.
7: Firing all Republicans. I wouldn't let them, I mean... I don't even talk to him. I don't like him.

0: Fox News, I'm Sue Guzman. The Labor Department reporting inflation rose to 3.7% in September compared to a year ago. Speaking at a rally in Arizona yesterday, President Trump claimed that the opposite is happening.
1: The prices are all coming down, but when this war ends, it's going to end very soon, by the way, very soon. But when the war ends, the prices are going to tump. They should be much lower now because we're getting tremendous amounts of oil out.
0: Fuel prices high because of the U.S. conflict with Iran. Family members of Congress.

0: Kamenil on Omar have been subpoenaed by the Justice Department amid ongoing investigations into the Minnesota Democrat.
1: Homeland Security agents and DOJ investigators are looking at whether Ilhan Omar's declared age on applications to come to the United States and later to become a U.S. citizen are inaccurate.
0: Fox's David Spunt reporting. 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
20: 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Jim and Tammy Baker.
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24: In Robert Bork's America, there is no room at the inn for blacks and no place in the Constitution for women. And in our America, there should be no seat on the Supreme Court for Robert Bork.
25: She's crying and humming and sometimes singing. She goes to sleep at periods of time.
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0: Is this the tell it like it is candidate that Democrats have been looking for? Meet Jamie West, a Democrat running for county council in Indiana. She is going viral after a long and rambling diatribe at a recent candidate forum. It is so wild that some wondered if it was a comedy skit.
1: Firing all Republicans. I wouldn't let them, I don't even talk to them. I don't like them.
2: Well, that brings us to your opportunity to say just a few last words to the voters.
1: We have guns, too.
0: Craig, I sort of wish that this was our local election.
3: Shout out to that moderator.
2: Yes.
3: She was a pro. The whole interview was amazing. You know, she's so lucky that this was televised, because if it wasn't, she never would have remembered it. I was like,

0: This is, you know, we all have our bottom, but it's hers is immortalized. And generally, I mean, who hasn't embarrassed ourselves when wasted? But at least it wasn't filmed. But other than that, she seems like she might be a lot of fun. But I have a feeling this might be the last time that she gets hammered.
1: Dana. Well, one of the things she also, because we did this on the Gutfeld show last night, and we played a little bit more of it, and she said something like, I'm the one who delivers your groceries. And if you trust me to deliver your groceries, you should obviously vote for me. And frankly, I thought that was a pretty good point.
0: Yeah.
1: You know, right. You know what I mean? Yeah. If somebody's like, it's your food, they're bringing it to your house, she has your address, and you trust her, she's probably responsible.
0: I hope she's not driving drunk, though.
2: Exactly. I'm with Dana. She made more sense drunk than most Democrats do sober. I thought she landed a couple great lines. She seems honest. She seems forthright. And I kind of love her. I honestly love her. I think she's a great, great candidate.
0: Should all candidates be drunk for their...
2: I think going forward, this is how you debate.
1: That's how we should do the debates.
0: Mm-hmm. Drunk
1: actually,
0: debates.
1: Everyone should have to, including the moderators, everyone has to have two shots before you go.
3: Double D. I feel like she's like Melissa McCarthy in Bridesmaids. So we love her because we laugh and we love it, but it's a little scary.
4: Oh, I'm not afraid of her at all. I think that she's fantastic. And she is, this is David versus Goliath, that county, 80% Republican, 13,000 people in it. It's one of the state's poorest counties. And she's saying, do something different. And she also has, you know, great American values, loves the Second Amendment. You know,
2: yeah, she just wants to shoot me.
1: She just wants to shoot me. You're saying to them what Greg said to you about Bruce Blakeman. Take a chance.
2: Yeah.
4: Take a chance on Jamie, and I will allow Deborah Messing to vote for Bruce Blakeman here in New York is my compromise.
3: Take a chance on me. All right, coming up next, find out how your filthy and disgusting home could be sabotaging your dating life.
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7: This is Fox on Health. It's important for young people, especially in adolescence, to build healthy relationships with their peers. Experts say a life without those positive connections can expose them to potential mental health challenges. The World Health Organization defines adolescence as the phase of life between childhood and adulthood from ages 10 to 19, calling it a unique stage of human development and an important time for laying the foundations of good health. Hannah Schachter, an associate professor of psychology at Wayne State University, says relationships are a key part of an adolescent's well-being, and those with positive friendships tend to show lower risk for things like depression, even physical health symptoms or academic difficulties, both in the short term and sometimes even into adulthood. She also says one potential positive from social media is that it's another way for young people to interact and build connections. For more health news, go to foxnewshealth.com. I'm Lisa Brady with Fox on Health.
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8: Next week, there will be a small but meaningful change in our Fox News statewide surveys. So far, we've been measuring views of registered voters. Now that we're about 6 weeks out, we'll also break out likely voters on Senate and governor vote preference. Here's why that distinction matters. Not everybody votes. For example, in the 2024 presidential election, around two-thirds of those who were eligible ended up voting. That equals about 90 million eligible Americans not voting. When conducting election surveys, we strive to identify people who will actually cast a ballot. To figure out who that is, we use a statistical model that relies on the respondents' age, race, education, and marital status, as well as a series of questions like, how interested are you in the upcoming elections? People can only realistically answer those questions within a few weeks of the election, and that's right about now. I'm Dana Blanton. That's your Poll Parade.
4: In inviting someone over could be the ultimate dating deal breaker. According to a recent survey, 50% of singles over 40 report losing interest on the spot after seeing a date's messy place, with more passing verdict within the first few minutes. I feel like I either messed it up or the English wasn't good in the teleprompter. If it's gross, you don't want to be there.
3: Yeah, I feel like it distills down to whether it's hygiene or just messiness. Is it collection? And you can tell instantly, does someone, also you can smell, do they smell musty? I feel like I smell it around the subway here all the time. People are disgusting. But yes, so if cleanliness is the factor, that is a hard immediate no.
4: Can you, Jesse, could you stand a mess if it was a clean lady?
2: Depends on a few things. I had someone come over to my apartment once and all of a sudden a mouse ran across the floor. And I panicked and I pretended the mouse was my pet guinea pig. So I went and I grabbed it and I picked it up and I started petting it. And I was like, oh yeah, this is just Jerry. And she totally bought it. Totally bought it.
3: I can't believe you.
4: Yeah, same, not true. Dana,
0: what you got?
1: I think that this is absolutely true. And there is somebody that is one of my mentees. And if he's watching right now, he knows I'm talking about him. And I'm trying to explain to him, because a single guy, like, you have to clean things up and it has to be tidy for the ladies to want to stick around.
0: What were you doing at his place?
1: It was his office. Oh. I mean, I wasn't in his office.
2: Whoa, HR!
4: All right, Greg.
0: Well, here, let's do a little experiment with the ladies, okay? I'm a single guy, me. I'm single. You come over to my place, it is a pigsty. You're like, oh God. Now just replace me with Nate Foy. 6'4", full head of hair. You're gonna overlook the dirty lawn. You're gonna do his laundry.
4: I was gonna say,
0: you're gonna clean his kitchen.
1: But he's more of a minimalist. Like, if you go by his office, he doesn't have anything.
0: Why do you know? Why do you know everybody's?
4: It's just the
0: office.
2: The new Fox.
0: So much for the new Fox.
2: We don't do that anymore.
4: But it's the other. All right, one more thing's up next.
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10: That heat's going to be out there for one more day.
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12: Fox on Tech. Tesla is ready to electrify the trucking industry. TechCrunch reports Tesla chief Elon Musk unveiled the company's new semi-truck at an event last week in Reno, Nevada. It is, as it sounds, a very large truck capable of pulling commercial-grade trailers at significant highway speeds using Tesla-created and built electric engines. One model of the truck is said to be able to drive more than 500 miles on a single charge. They're producing the trucks at one of Tesla's so-called gigafactories in Nevada. Of course, the issue, like always with EVs when driving outside urban areas, is the lack of charging stations. Semi-trucks often are used for long hauls cross-country. EV trucking is intended to reduce emissions as they don't use diesel. Musk reportedly touted this as a cost saver overall, as the price of diesel per gallon is much higher than electricity per mile. With Fox on Tech, I'm Eben Brown, Fox News.
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0: All right. Look, Nate, I was just kidding. I'm going to be home late.
1: Oh my God, you're ridiculous.
0: Tonight, Kat Timpf, Joe DeVito, Sean Davis, Brian Kilmeade. That's tonight. Go to my show Saturday, Peoria, Illinois, St. Charles, Missouri, Sunday. 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And let's do this. Greg, sexy hippo news, roll it. We're at the sexy Cincinnati Zoo. Yummy. Do you know, Jessica, that hippos use their tails like a propeller to wildly spray and scatter their feces and urine across long distances, Dana, as a scent-marking behavior? They are objectifying each other, and they don't seem to mind. He sees her as a sexy hippo, and he sees her as yum, yum, yum. Open that huge jaw. I'll stop.
2: Please stop. Jessica.
4: Okay. Houdini Back from the Dead is a three-part documentary that resurrects Houdini's story on the 100th anniversary of his mysterious death. Ooh. Cutting-edge AI transforms photo archives of stunts into video. You'll get to see him jump off bridges and chains and vanish from locked jails, safes, and underwater tanks. Check it out now on Fox Nation.
2: All right. This Saturday, 30,000 people are going to be in Far Hills, New Jersey. It is the biggest steeplechase horse race in the country. Ooh. Best horses in the world, just an hour outside of Manhattan. It's more than just the races. All the proceeds from the sales go to the healthcare in the state. So they've raised so far $22 million for charity. So go to farhillsrace.org for more. Also airing on Fox Sports 2 tonight, Omar, who's your daddy? Dana?
1: Well, I don't have time to do mine, but it's very good. Emily, do you have yours?
3: Yes, this is hilarious, guys. Look for this in your backyard. Everyone was safe after. Happy Halloween.
0: Everybody.
1: Happy Halloween, everybody. That's it for us, everyone. Have a great night.
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14: He's not going anywhere today. I'm Dave Anthony, Fox News. But President Trump will hold tele-rallies from the White House 19 days before the elections before he heads back out on the road later this week. After the president went to Alaska, then Arizona and Montana yesterday, Fox's Alexandria Hoff reports.
15: This final midterm sprint is aimed at boosting Republican turnout, with the president hoping to convey that any short-term economic issues are just that and part of a long-term investment that his administration is making in the country.
16: The last time the radical Democrats had power, they gave us the worst inflation in American history, the highest energy prices in American history, the worst trade deficit in American history. Other than that, they've done a great job, by the way.
14: The Democrats, though, are running on affordability, blaming President Trump for rising gas and other prices in the Iran conflict. 77% of voters surveyed in a Fox News poll disapprove of his handling of inflation. And on a generic ballot, they support Democrats by 9 points over Republicans.
17: When it comes to independence, 62% say they're going blue. 6 in 10 voters under the age of 45 say they favor Democrats, as do nearly 7 in 10 Hispanics. Republicans' biggest support comes from white evangelical voters, military veterans, and people who regularly attend religious services.
14: Fox's Jessica Rosenthal. The Justice Department is threatening California with potential legal action, alleging that non-citizens believed to have gotten mail ballots before the midterms next month. A disaster in Pakistan at a school where at least 29 people were killed when the roof collapsed.
18: All but one of the dead are children who were studying at the private school in the northwestern city, Peshawar. The students are all aged just 13 or younger, according to a spokesman for the city's Lady Reading Hospital. Some of the dozens who are injured are in a critical condition. Others remain trapped in the rubble, and rescue workers are trying to get them free.
14: That's Fox's Jonathan Savage. 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
22: Ding! Ali comes out to meet Frazier, but Frazier starts to retreat. If Frazier goes back an inch farther, he'll wind up in a ringside seat. Ali swings to the left, Ali swings to the right. Look at the kids carry the fight.
23: Everybody just gathered around, organized. And it was orderly. No kids were out of hand. They just wanted to talk. She started throwing tear gas, and the kids were picking up and throwing them back at the cops. And they chased the kids over the hill. The cops were boxed in. There was kids all around them. All of a sudden, cops got trigger happy and shot kids.
24: News as it happened. News as it happens.
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14: We are going to get another inflation update this morning. This time, prices at the wholesale level and the producer price index is also expected to have risen, like consumer prices did in September. They went up more than expected, 3.7% year over year. And this morning, the price of diesel up another 2 cents back to $6.31 a gallon. That's just 21 cents less than the record high last month. And on Wall Street, stock futures, they're mixed this morning. Up for the Dow, down for the NASDAQ, which plunged 511 points yesterday. Banks are under scrutiny for refusing to do business with some people because of their political views.
26: An investigation from the Office of the Comptroller of the Currency finds irrefutable evidence the nation's largest banks denied, debanked, and discriminated against customers and businesses based on political, religious, or social views. The review was done following an executive order signed by President Trump to guarantee fair access to banking. The agency says financial institutions' reputation risk policies, often cited for denying service, are broad and lack clear standards. J.P. Morgan Chase, one of the banks accused in the report, says the report discusses a limited number of interactions, but adds, "We take it seriously, learned from it, and improve the way we do business." At the White House, Jared Halpern, Fox News.
14: Now to baseball.
27: And Milwaukee is one win from the pennant. 6-2, the same Brewers style right here, coming from behind with a shutdown bullpen.
14: The final out on FS1, Milwaukee beat the Los Angeles Dodgers 6-2 to go up 3-0 in the National League Championship Series. If the Brewers win again tonight, they'll eliminate the defending champion Dodgers and advance to the World Series for the first time since 1982 when Milwaukee was in the American League. Now the ALCS resumes this afternoon. The series tied 1-1 between Cleveland and Tampa Bay. I'm Dave Anthony, and this is Fox News.
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30: I'm Gianna Gelosi with your Fox True Crime Minute. Delphi murderer Richard Allen is appealing his 130-year sentence for killing two Indiana middle school girls, blaming psychosis from solitary confinement for his repeated confessions to his wife. Now his attorney wants a new trial. The 54-year-old was found guilty in 2024 of murdering eighth graders Abigail Williams and Liberty German, who were just 13 and 14, when their bodies were found in 2017 with their throats slit on a hiking trail in Delphi, Indiana. Allen repeatedly confessed to prison guards and psychologists, as well as several times to his wife, Kathy, in person, phone calls, letters. Allen's attorneys are now seeking to overturn his conviction, arguing he only confessed because he became severely mentally ill while locked in solitary confinement, where they say he smashed his head against cell walls, bathed in his toilet, ate paper, and covered his face and cell walls in feces. The judges will rule at a later date. There's more on this story at foxnews.com or subscribe to the Fox True Crime Podcast. I'm Gianna Gelosi with your Fox True Crime Minute.
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0: responded as completely and as truthfully as I could to the questions that were put to me by the judge as well as the district attorney.
1: Tranquility Base here. The Eagle has landed. I'm going to step off the land now. It's one small step for man, one giant leap for mankind.
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3: 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What we have in mind is breakfast in bed for 400,000.
4: 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News as it happens.
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8: 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And this is the Fox News Rundown.
9: October 15th, 2026, I'm Aisha Hasni. With the clock ticking down, the president is on a high-stakes campaign sprint across the nation, urging voters to pretend he's on the ballot. But will that strategy actually help the GOP defy the odds this November?
10: Here's the good news for Republicans. They have, in many of these districts that are right there in the margins, they have really battle-tested, experienced candidates.
11: I'm Dave Anthony. Inflation is hitting the housing market. Mortgage rates have surged to near three-year highs. And that's not just making it tough on home buyers.
12: A lot of people have just kind of pulled out of the market, saying maybe we'll try again next year. Hopefully rates will be lower. A lot of sellers are just kind of seeing very dormant open houses, nobody even coming.
13: And I'm Jason Chaffetz. I've got the final word on the Fox News Rundown.
9: November 3rd is quickly approaching, and President Trump is hitting the campaign trail hard.
14: We're going to elect a strong Republican majority in the House and Senate, and I think we have a really good chance. And to be honest with you, I'm not on the ballot. And they say if I'm on the ballot, we get 49% more votes. So I'm here to say, please pretend I'm on the ballot.
9: Yesterday, he took his message directly to voters in Arizona.
14: We won all seven swing states. We won Arizona by the largest margin. Think of it. We won Arizona in a landslide. The largest number of votes ever gotten. Just give some of them to Andy, please.
9: He also stopped in the traditional red state of Montana last night and has more trips planned in the coming days. But with the GOP fighting to hold on to the Senate majority while also facing headwinds in the House, strategists are weighing the impact of his high visibility blitz. In a tough national environment shaped by economic pressures and low presidential approval numbers, some wonder if the president's outspoken support is making the path to victory harder for candidates in tight races.
10: Our politics have become so polarized and so national that it's difficult for anyone running down ballot to escape the broader national winds.
9: Colin Reed is a political strategist and co-founder of South and Hill Strategies.
10: Senate candidates can do it to a degree more than House candidates, and that's where candidate quality and the way these campaigns are being run really matters. But look, I went back in historical times here. The president's party, on average, loses between 22 and 27 House seats in a midterm. The Senate seat margin is smaller, but it's still a loss. So this was always going to be an uphill climb. But the White House has made it clear they're not going to go down without a fight. And they're going to get the president out there. And the good news for them is if you look at the Fox News power rankings, 5 out of 6 of those states that Fox Senate power rankings say are going to determine the Senate majority, they're in red states. They're in states President Trump carried comfortably 2 years ago. And that's a place where he can be an asset to the candidates who are up for re-election in just a couple weeks now.
9: Let's talk about the House first. The picture is, of course, bleak. You just mentioned it. More often than not, the party in power always loses the House, at least. The Fox News power rankings have it this way. Another 20 races just shifted leftward. And we do forecast currently the Democrats taking control. There was an article in Politico where they talked to some of these House Republicans who were worried about the president's impact on some of these more vulnerable races. And frankly, saying that the president, had really made this all about himself, and now they were just trying to hang on to any races that they could. You've got Mike Johnson out there on the trail as well, who's keeps telling reporters, told me last week, that he's bullish on the House, that not only does he believe they can win, but that they can actually expand their majority, which doesn't really match up with the polling that we're looking at right now. I mean, he's got to be seeing what we're seeing out there, right?
10: Well, first, let's talk about Speaker Johnson and what he's done. How many times has he pulled a rabbit out of the hat the last couple years as Speaker of the House? He's got the smallest House majority in modern political times. He's had to muscle through so many legislative packages that people thought would never get done. But look, the House has flipped four times in the last 16 years. And the Democrats need just only three net gain seats right now to flip the majority. So the Republican majority was hanging by a thread the second President Trump won in 2 years ago, just by the nature of our politics and the pendulum swinging back and forth. But here's the good news for Republicans, too, is they have, in many of these districts that are right there in the margins, they have really battle-tested, experienced candidates. And I look at a guy like Mike Lawler in New York 17 or Brian Fitzpatrick in Pennsylvania 1. These are guys who have run and won in these tough districts before under similar circumstances, and they know how to do it. The key thing for candidates who are in a marginal district is be able to represent yourself as an independent voice who's not beholden to the party in charge necessarily, but also highlights a lot of the potentially damaging things the other party would do if they get elected and draw that contrast for voters as they make up their minds.
9: Well, Michigan Congresswoman Debbie Dingell said this week that what Trump is doing out there, you know, rallying in these states, particularly red states, is going to actually backfire for Republicans. She said, I think that that's the real problem for the Republican candidates that are on the ballot, because I think that's how many people are voting, like he is on the ballot. Respond to that. I mean, this idea that the president showing up is actually going to hurt the candidate.
10: There are places where President Trump is helpful, and there are places where President Trump is unhelpful. And it's the people in that building behind you, it's their job to figure out where he needs to go, where he can be an asset, and where he can draw voters out and get them to the polls. And there are places where he needs to let candidates run their own race. And if I look at those six states on the Senate side here that the Fox Power Rankings has as the keys to the majority, it's Alaska, Iowa, Maine, Michigan, Ohio, Texas. Five of the six of those states, President Trump won handily. Maine, yep. Kamala Harris won by 7 points, and there's a reason you're not going to see Donald Trump in Maine the next couple of weeks, because Susan Collins is a force unto herself. But in those other states, he didn't just win, Aisha, he won handily. He won Ohio by 11 points, Texas by 14 points, Iowa by 11, Alaska by 13. So these are places that he needs to go, and if those candidates can come anywhere close to that margin, they're going to win going away. Now, the challenge is the climate's not good right now, and can these candidates... are they able to keep the Democrat majority or the Democrat enthusiasm down? I kind of look at an election cycle like this as politically, it's like a really bad flu season. The flu normally doesn't take out people, but in a really bad year, it can. And that's where these candidates have to be really sure they're well-equipped and are doing everything they can to keep their defenses up.
9: Okay, let's keep talking about the Senate races, because the Senate is still a toss-up, at least. We've got it tied at 47 to 47 with six seats still as toss-up seats, according to the Fox News Power Rankings. The race to watch right now is Minnesota. This has been fascinating, what's happening, because there's some new polling out. This is between Peggy Flanagan, the Democrat, and Michelle Tafoya, the Republican. A new Star Tribune poll, that's a local poll there, shows 47% of likely voters support Flanagan, the Democrat, 43% back Tafoya, the Republican, and another 9%, Colin, 9% are undecided. And here's the key part. Republicans are fully united behind Tafoya, while 9 in 10 Democrats say they're going to support Flanagan's bid, and independents are much less settled about where they are. 38% of those independents back Tafoya, 32 back Flanagan, 29 don't know what they're going to do. It is 3 weeks out, less than, before the midterms, and you've got a big chunk of independents in this state that are up for grabs.
10: What you're seeing here, and the reason Minnesota matters so much, because if that comes onto the map late, that totally upends that march to 50 or 51 votes. And what I think you're seeing in Minnesota is a unique combination of three things. One, Peggy Flanagan's unique vulnerabilities as a candidate. She's been endorsed and supported and embraced many of the policies of many of these really extreme far-left candidates like Elizabeth Warren. Number two, Michelle Tafoya's presence as an NFL sideline reporter for many years. People know her, they like her, and she's run a race that's about Minnesota, and she's been able to separate herself a bit from the national wins. And then third is everything that's happened in Minnesota over the last 2 years under United Democratic control, that if you're a voter there, you may think it may be time for something new. Minnesota hasn't elected someone at the federal level since 2002 in Norm Coleman. I mean, that was when I was still in high school. So it's been a long time, and if you're a voter in Minnesota, especially upset by a lot of what's happened at the fraud allegations that we've seen explode over the last year and a half that drove the sitting governor, Tim Walz, to retirement, it might be time for to take a flyer on someone new.
9: Well, what about the Amy factor? I mean, you got Amy Klobuchar, a big name at the top of the ticket for the gubernatorial race. I mean, she tends to outperform. How much of that impacts Flanagan?
10: Well, we'll see. And that's kind of the great unknown. I mean, the other converse of that is in New Hampshire, another blue state that potentially could trend red, is you've got the governor there, Kelly Ayotte, a very popular Republican governor, potentially winning by a healthy margin that could help the Senate candidate on that ticket, John Sununu, get across the finish line. So it's always really tricky to see. But and back to Minnesota for a minute, it's just been United Democratic control for so long. And sometimes politics is not that complicated. It's either a change or more of the same. And if you're in that more of the same camp, then you're likely to vote Democrat. Now, it is still a blue state, so it remains to be seen if Republicans under that red banner can outperform some of these competing really strong headwinds.
9: If only we had a psychic or something to let us know, because we'd love to know this many days out before the election actually happens. Hey, Colin, thanks so much for joining us on the podcast today.
10: Thank you.
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19: 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Iraq's army is defeated. 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
23: This is Fox on Health. Austin, Texas police and EMS handing out Narcan in downtown bars after multiple apparent overdoses in recent weeks. Authorities say 200 rescue kits were given to 50 bars, each with two doses of Narcan, which is designed to reverse an opioid overdose. This comes after police reported at least five opioid-related overdoses in the area. First responders say four of those individuals were taken to hospitals, while the fifth refused, but all were later in stable condition. The Centers for Disease Control and Prevention says in 2024, there were an estimated 79 to 81,000 overdose deaths, down from more than 107,000 in 2022. The agency says the vast majority of overdoses are from opioids, especially the synthetic kind, including illegally manufactured fentanyl. The CDC urges anyone who thinks they may be witnessing someone experiencing a drug overdose to immediately call 911. For more health news, go to foxnewshealth.com. I'm Lisa Brady with Fox on Health.
0: Hello, everyone. 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Thank you for joining me for the 52-episode podcast series, The Life of Jesus.
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17: When Richard Nixon resigned the presidency on August 9, 1974, Vice President Gerald Ford took the oath of office administered by Chief Justice Warren Burger in the East Room of the White House.
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26: He's a former Islamic terrorist whose only passion was to wage jihad against the West for the glory of Islam. But today, Kamal Saleem is an ambassador for Jesus Christ.
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26: 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But for him, to truly answer that question means going back thousands of years in the book of Genesis and God's call to Ishmael, the son of Abraham, by the slave woman Hagar. It is here that the family dysfunction begins to unfold between Ishmael, the line of the Muslims, and Abraham's son Isaac, the line of the Jews and Christians.
27: Ishmael left his father's tent and he lost his inheritance. Islam today, they still crying out in the wilderness, just like Ishmael cried in the wilderness, and they're crying for help.
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0: Now, a look at what's happening from the Fox News Rundown.
1: Good morning. It's Thursday, October 15th. This is the Fox News Rundown. I'm Sue Guzman. President Trump rallying for Republican candidates in two states Wednesday, including Arizona, with just 19 days to go till the November election. Fox's Kristen Goodwin.
2: President Trump touting Arizona Republican candidates, telling a crowd in Bullhead City Wednesday, GOP gubernatorial nominee Congressman Andy Biggs will always stand with law enforcement.
3: And Andy Biggs he's smart and he's common sense. And he's going to do a hell of a job, and he respects the heroes of ICE and the heroes of Border Patrol who have done such a good job.
2: Biggs is challenging incumbent Democratic Governor of Arizona, Katie Hobbs.
4: Vote Republican top to bottom. Let's turn Arizona red. Thank you, Mr. President. Thank you.
2: President Trump again asking voters to pretend he is on the ballot to protect border security and his tax policies. Kristen Goodwin, Fox News.
1: Meanwhile, White House Deputy Chief of Staff Stephen Miller tells Fox's Hannity that Republican candidates are doing well.
5: Michigan historically has been a blue state. Mike Rogers is doing incredibly well. Minnesota's in play. You see Blakeman running an incredible campaign in New York. At the end of the day, and you have President Trump, again, this unprecedented tour to rally and bring out the vote, as no one has ever done before.
1: The Republican Speaker of the House says, don't believe the polls, as the Fox News Power Rankings reveal that the House is likely out of reach for the GOP.
6: This week's Fox News Power Rankings conclude the House is going to Democrats November 3rd. Three seats that were lean Republican were moved into toss-up territory, and four toss-ups in Pennsylvania and Iowa are now considered lean Democratic. House Speaker Mike Johnson's been traveling the country visiting candidates in tight races and told a crowd in Corpus Christi, Texas, he just doesn't believe it.
7: I'm telling you, I go to airplane hangars and big arenas like this all over the country. I can't find anybody who's coming to our events who's actually answered a poll. Republicans don't trust pollsters anymore, okay? Okay?
6: The rankings do say there is more of a pathway for the GOP to hang on to the Senate, though polling averages give the Democratic candidates the edge in each of the six toss-up Senate races. Jessica Rosenthal, Fox News.
1: The Justice Department threatening California now with possible legal action over what it says are non-citizens believed to have received mail ballots for the midterm elections. The acting Deputy Attorney General has sent a letter to California Secretary of State saying they have 48 hours to review the list. Los Angeles County Registrar says his office is reviewing the demand with the Secretary of State and State Attorney General. The Trump administration making new moves on its war against fraud.
8: Multiple federal agencies revealing the fruits of these latest fraud crackdowns. The Justice Department alongside the IRS announcing actions taken against 76 defendants as part of the first national tax enforcement surge. Officials say the six-week effort uncovered $490 million in intended losses. In one case, the DOJ alleges three Mexican nationals living in Georgia created fake IDs to obtain documents intended for non-citizens working in the U.S., using them to file phony tax returns. The Trump administration wants these anti-fraud efforts top of mind for voters come Election Day. According to the White House's Fraud Task Force, the Trump administration has uncovered $260 billion worth of fraud, recovering nearly $59 billion.
1: Fox's Alexandria Hoff, the Pentagon expanding its fight against drug traffickers, sending several hundred soldiers in the 10th Mountain Division at Fort Drum, New York, to Latin America. First elements of the 600-soldier battalion have begun deploying to a new jungle training facility and will eventually train with local forces in Colombia and Honduras. Federal judge declining to block an effort by President Trump to eliminate DEI initiatives.
9: The Baltimore judge ruled groups representing university faculty and minority business owners failed to show the executive order was too broad. The order issued by President Trump in March bars racially discriminatory DEI activities by federal contractors and requires them to certify their compliance in writing. If they don't comply, they could lose contracts and be investigated for violating the False Claims Act. The groups had argued the order wrongly presumes that all DEI amounts to illegal racial discrimination and extends to protected speech under the Constitution. But the judge said the definition of unlawful contract was more narrow. Lisa Lacerra, Fox News.
1: A summit of European leaders to discuss what they see as their main problems.
10: European Council President Antonio Costa has invited national leaders to Brussels at a time of what he says is increasing geopolitical uncertainty. Over the next 2 days, EU presidents and prime ministers will focus on their economies, but they can't shy away from the global events making a difference, such as the Middle East conflicts driving up energy prices. Decisions could be made on short-term help for citizens and businesses and a long-term plan to reduce the use of fossil fuels. The meeting will also address alleged Russian hybrid attacks across Europe. Jonathan Savage, Fox News.
1: I'm Sue Guzman on the Fox News Rundown.
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1: I'm Lauren Simonetti, and this is the Fox Business Report.
2: Today, we'll find out how much Americans were spending in September. Retail sales are predicted up 0.3%. Also, we'll find out how much inflation rose at the wholesale level last month. The producer price index for September is released today. Kenny Pulcari of Slatestone Wealth says Bank of America shares could make a comeback.
3: Bank of America had a little bit of problem. They got hit with a fine. And so that affected their earnings. But look, it's already down 20% from its high over the summer. Investors have already punished it kind of going into this earnings season.
2: Fed Chair Kevin Warr speaks at a conference in Thailand today. Earnings come out today from Bank of New York Mellon, PNC Financial, U.S. Bancorp, Charles Schwab, and Alcoa. That's your Fox Business Report. I'm Jenny Cosola. Invested in you.

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1: More things cost more. And this morning, we'll find out how much more inflation is hitting wholesalers in the producer price index for last month after the annual rate of increase in the August PPI topped 5%. Consumer prices have not ballooned that much. The September CPI report that came out yesterday showed a bigger than expected year-over-year jump, but it's at 3.7% because of really high prices at the gas pump. Diesel hit a record last month, and Kevin Hassett, director of the White House National Economic Council, tells Fox Business.
2: The food prices were flat, drug prices, the biggest drops we've seen since the Second World War. You know, a lot of Trump policies are helping to keep inflation down, but the energy shock is really the headline story today.
1: And there is another kind of inflation in the housing market. Mortgage rates have surged lately to near three-year highs, around 7.5% for the 30-year loan, according to the Mortgage Bankers Association, leading to a drop in applications.
3: The housing industry had really been hoping that this was finally the year that we would break out of our slump, which has lasted for, you know, about 4 years now.
1: Nicholas Miller is a housing reporter for the Wall Street Journal.
3: And at the beginning of the year, mortgage rates ticked below 6%, and there was a big rush in activity. And then with the beginning of the war in Iran, mortgage rates spiked and kind of the market cooled off. And then over the last few weeks, mortgage rates have spiked again, with a lot of mortgage rates follow the 10-year treasury yield, and that has reached kind of multi-decade highs.
1: Yeah, I mean, we're at 24-year highs with the 10-year treasury, and why is the 10-year so vital for mortgages?
3: Yeah, it's a good question. So basically, the 30-year mortgage rate follows the 10-year treasury. That might sound odd, but that's...
1: Because there's a 30-year treasury too, right?
3: Yes, there is. The reason is that most mortgages, even though they're 30 years, last around 10 years before they're refinanced or exited through a sale. And so that's kind of the closest benchmark that, you know, lenders use.
1: Okay. And so as those rates keep going up, then mortgage rates will obviously follow and keep going up. So that means that when these get up to 7.5 versus maybe 6.5 a month ago, how much more is someone paying a month? Because that's what people finance. Everyone's looking, how much a month can I afford for my house?
3: Right. Yeah, I mean, it obviously depends on the value, depends on credit score, that kind of thing. But, you know, even a couple percentage points increase in mortgage rate, that can lead to hundreds of thousands of dollars over the course of a 30-year mortgage.
1: But a couple $100 a month, maybe.
3: Yeah,
1: right?
3: Definitely. So this is pretty significant. I mean, I think right now buyers have this double whammy of home prices, of high home prices and also high mortgage rates. And so they're kind of left with few options.
1: Home prices did spike and they keep going up.

0: record high prices. So it's not easy.
1: Yeah. I mean, I think that's the equation for a lot of people is, you know, people who need to, they get a new job or they have a change in their family situation. They just have to move. Those people are still buying. But the people who, you know, maybe they wanted to move just to get a bigger house or that kind of thing, more kind of had more of a choice in the matter. It's a question of, you know, why would I do that if I have to double my mortgage rate in the mm-hmm. process?
0: Yeah, right. And I know you've talked to some people who did something that people have typically done. You know, when you're trying to sell your house, you have to find a place to live. Maybe they'll put down the money and get the mortgage on that new house, thinking the one they're selling is going to go fast.
1: Right.
0: And then it doesn't go fast.
1: Doesn't. Yeah.
0: And then what?
1: Yeah, I mean, I think that is a lot of people who bought these homes years ago, they've built up a ton of equity. And so that is super helpful for them if they're able to sell that and turn that into liquidity to put down money on another home. But yeah, I mean, a problem right now for a lot of sellers, people are in that situation is maybe they bought a new home, but the buyers have just disappeared. And so now they're carrying two mortgages and they just can't offload that their previous home.
0: When you say buyers have disappeared, are they just getting fewer offers or there's no one coming?
1: Yeah. I mean, with this rise of mortgage rates, I mean, that does a few things. One, fewer buyers are even qualified for a mortgage with these higher rates. But also it's just less of incentive. So, a lot of people have just kind of pulled out of the market saying maybe we'll try again next year. Hopefully rates will be lower. And so, yeah, a lot of sellers are just kind of seeing very dormant open houses, nobody even coming.
0: Yeah. And if you are in that situation and you need to sell, you're going to have to reduce price and other things. There's incentives that they're trying to get, right? You make a contract with someone trying to buy your home, you negotiate lots of things.
1: Absolutely. Yeah. So there's closing costs that a lot of sellers are covering now. A lot of them also are providing seller credits that cover for mortgage rate buy downs. So like you give a certain amount of money to the buyer and the buyer uses that to buy down their mortgage rate to a lower rate. But that's becoming a huge thing as it's a weird thing to say, but it's kind of a given how difficult the market is for buyers, but it definitely has become a buyer's market where they're getting a lot more leverage.
0: So if you are in this marketplace and you are a buyer and you have capital, you're in pretty good shape.
1: Yeah, absolutely. I mean, there are a lot of opportunities just because, not in every metro, but in a lot of metros, you're not competing with many other people.
0: There used to be price wars a couple of years ago.
1: Yeah, absolutely.
0: It's bidding wars and the whole thing.
1: It's a very different situation than it used to be where, you know, homes were going for thousands of dollars over asking price and that kind of thing. And yeah, now sellers are in the tough spot.
0: Where in the country, because the housing market isn't national.
1: For sure.
0: It's all regional. Where are some of the difficult areas?
1: Yeah. So the Sun Belt has been seeing price declines for years. That's because kind of the building boom after the pandemic,
0: yeah,
1: that was mostly concentrated there. And so they've built up a lot of inventory. And so, I think sellers in those markets are having a lot of trouble. It's also dependent on kind of the local labor market. So Seattle is an example where there have been tech layoffs and that kind of thing. And so, you know, buyers are feeling hesitant because they just don't know if their job is safe. So Seattle is a market where sellers have had a lot of trouble. Interestingly, places in the Midwest have actually seen a lot of strength because they're just more affordable. And so that has attracted buyers. And so
0: if you can pick where you want to go,
1: exactly,
0: then you might pick that kind
1: of like
0: area.
1: Places like, you know, Cleveland and that kind of thing where before there wasn't a ton of demand. Now people are coming in and buying properties because they can afford to, and they can't afford to in other places.
0: Now this happens when mortgage rates go up all the time. And I myself did this. I bought a house in 2000 as a condo and our rate was in the 8% range. So I understand where we are in the market now. And we chose an ARM.
1: Yeah.
0: Right? We did a 5-in-1 where the rate was locked in for 5 years. But after that, it would become adjustable with the idea that we would either refinance or sell before that 5-year window, which we did refinance. So are those good deals?
1: Yeah, those are definitely becoming more popular as rates rise. And it does make sense. You get a lower rate for a period of time. And then hopefully you either have sold by the time they readjust or rates have gone down. But it's a risk. I mean, it's not definitely not a sure thing that rates for whatever time period your arm is on.
0: Three, right? Five,
1: three, five, seven. Okay.

0: And it's definitely not a sure thing that the rates will be lower at that point. And like, if you look back, you know, people who took out ARMs in 2019, 2020, they're now seeing a really big adjustment. And so
1: it adjusts to current rates.
0: It adjusts to current rates. And so that's a huge increase in your monthly payment. And so it makes sense for a lot of people, but, you know, it is, especially it does make sense for first time home buyers because a lot of them aren't going to stay in their home for more than, you know, 6-7 years anyway. So that makes sense. But it definitely, if you're planning on staying, it is a risk because rates might go even higher.
1: Now, we've really been talking about the previously owned home sales market, which is most of real estate, 80-90%, whatever that is. I've seen different figures.
0: Yeah.
1: What about new homes? Because that's also, they're dealing with the same issues. Mortgages are the same for those buyers. How are home builders doing in this market?
0: Yeah, home builders are in a really, really, really tight spot. So they have the advantage of being able to offer mortgage rate buy-downs. But the thing is that a lot of these builders, a lot of these big public builders, those buy-downs are really expensive. And for the last few years, those buy-downs have really been hurting their profits. And at the same time, they're also facing higher labor costs, higher materials costs, that kind of thing. And so their margins are really getting kind of pinched right now. And just the higher mortgage rates means that the mortgage rate buy-downs become even more expensive. And so, you know, a lot of them are pulling back on starts and that kind of thing. And they're trying to figure out some way to make it work, but it's been really tough for them.
1: What you talk about higher costs to build. When we've had trade conflict with Canada, lumber comes from there, right? Mm-hmm. Is that a big part of?
0: Yeah, lumber is one. Copper is another because of the AI build out. Home builders have to use copper, and so that's rising the price of copper. Other things like aluminum and steel have been hit by tariffs. And so there are a variety of different kinds of costs. Also, the rising oil prices has been a really big deal for home builders. One, because a lot of products such as like shingles are petroleum, are made with petroleum kinds of products, but also just the rising cost of oil means that it costs more to transport materials and that kind of thing. And so that impacts just about every part of building. But, you know, with growth strong and inflation still high, the Fed is going to probably keep raising rates.
1: So mortgage rates are going to be high for a while, maybe.
0: Yeah, there's kind of little sign that they're going to go down meaningfully anytime soon.
1: Well, I know you'll be watching the market closely and we'll be reading it in the Wall Street Journal. Nicholas Miller is the Wall Street Journal housing reporter, or I should say a housing reporter.
0: I'm sure you're not the only one here at
1: the Journal. Thanks so much for joining us.
0: Thanks for having me.
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2: 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Senior White House correspondents Jackie Heinrich and Peter Ducey anchor from Washington, D.C.
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10: 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Remarkably fast when you consider they had 33 separate murders to consider.
11: 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Ours will not go.
12: I aim to try and tap that great American spirit that opened up this completely undeveloped continent from coast to coast and made it a great nation.
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14: 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News as it happens.
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15: Joe DiMaggio was named the greatest living player in a 1969 poll of sports writers. He took the great American pastime of baseball to new heights during his career and defined the term sports hero in the 40s and 50s. Jolton Joe was known for the power of his batting. After World War II, he became a national hero, and even people who didn't like the New York Yankees liked Joe. He announced his retirement in 1952.
16: I said last spring, I thought this would be my last year. I wish I could have had a better year, but even if I had hit 350, this would have been my last year for me anyway. You all know I've had my share of injuries and setbacks during my career. In recent years, these have been too frequent to laugh for. When baseball is no longer fun, it's no longer a game. And so, I've played my last game of ball.
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17: 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As gas prices rise, there are little changes that you can make at the pump that can stretch your fuel and dollars a little further. According to experts, you can start by changing the way you drive and making sure that your tires are properly inflated. The U.S. Department of Energy says properly inflated tires can improve gas mileage by about 3% and avoid rapid acceleration and braking, and drive slower or use cruise control and limiting the time your car idles. That includes not switching off your automatic start-stop ignition if you have it. You can improve efficiency by making sure you're not using roof racks or bike racks when you don't need them, and eliminate unnecessary weight you might be dragging around in your trunk or truck bed. And you can also save by carpooling with others. Also, try to be mindful about combining errands so you're not making unnecessary trips. You can also use apps like Gas Buddy, Waze, and AAA to find cheaper gas at nearby stations. Saving you money, Hillary Barsky, Fox News.
18: This is Fox on Health. Sleep is not one size fits all, and some people may not need as much. Dr. Alex Keen, a professor of biology at Texas A&M University, says not everyone needs the 8 hours of sleep we're used to hearing about. Instead, Keen says it's all about genetics.
19: The way we know that there are people that need less sleep is they've actually identified families with single gene mutations. And you can actually trace within that family individuals that need very little sleep. And in some cases, they've even taken that gene and they've stuck it in a fly or a mouse, and the mouse needs less sleep.
18: So Keen encourages people to figure out what works best for them when it comes to sleep. He also says sleep may be the key to finding new cures, as people with insomnia who get poor sleep have higher incidences of cancer, disease, and shortened lifespan. For more health news, go to foxnewshealth.com. I'm Lisa Brady with Fox on Health.
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0: Fox News. I'm CJ Papa. President Trump returning to the White House at about 4 a.m. this morning. Last night, he was in Kalispell, Montana. Fox's Alexandria Hoff has more.
1: It's been at least a rally a day this week. Ohio Monday, Alaska Tuesday, Arizona, Montana yesterday. Two tele-rallies expected today. This final midterm sprint is aimed at boosting Republican turnout, with the president hoping to convey that any short-term economic issues are just that.
0: Tragedy at a private school in northwestern Pakistan. First responders on the scene, the roof collapsing, killing at least 27 children, a female teacher as well, injuring more than three dozen other people. Rescuers still looking for children who are trapped. And a tech sell off this morning in the pre-market of NASDAQ following Wednesday's close, down 511 points. 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

0: is the Fox News Rundown. Now a look at sports.
1: The Milwaukee Brewers have taken a commanding 3-0 series lead in the NLCS. The Brewers defeating the Los Angeles Dodgers 6-2 in Game 3 on Wednesday, as they are now one win away from their second pennant in franchise history. Jackson Churio led off the game with a home run, and Jake Bowers and Garrett Mitchell went back-to-back in the seventh inning. And due to rain in the forecast tomorrow night in Cleveland, Game 3 of the ALCS between the Cleveland Guardians and Tampa Bay Rays will now start at 1 p.m. Eastern. Game 4 of the NLCS will begin at 8 p.m. Eastern on FS1. That's your sports on the Fox News Rundown. Tony Genualdo, Fox News.
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3: Never thought I'd say this, but an Indiana University football coach has broke college football. That's right. Kirk Cignetti has broken it. You want chaos in coaching? You want chaos in programs? This weekend, absolutely delivered. Fan bases are panicking. Coaches under fire. Donors looking at what in the hell did I give millions of dollars for? And this is it? Wait, what? What are we actually buying is what donors are asking. Thanks to the great Kurt Cignetti, Indiana's finest, his turnaround of the once dormant Indiana University program, my program. Guess what? Patience no longer a thing. Excuses no longer accept. Yeah, but no longer talk. No. You got to win. You got to win big, and you got to win now. If you don't turn the season around in a year, or maybe, just maybe two, but I'd say more like a year, you're already on the hot seat. I'm here for the utter chaos. For OutKicks, don't at me. I'm Dan Dockich, and this
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6: Representative Ilhan Omar is in a whole lot of trouble. Federal agents have evidently raided her home in an effort to seek documents related to some very serious allegations about her eligibility to actually be a member of Congress. Was she participating in illegal behavior in her immigration to the United States? These are all viable questions that were posed to a federal judge, and evidently, at least on the surface, the federal judge said, yes, you have enough evidence to move forward to search this member of Congress's home. Now, that bar is very high. The standard has to be high. It should be high for everybody, but certainly for a member of Congress. The statement from Ilhan Omar is that it is a political target, that she is just simply on the receiving end of retribution by President Donald Trump. But what she fails to leave out is the idea that evidence had been gathered, presented to a federal judge, and that judge said yes. That's the way we do things in the United States of America. Who knows where this is going to go? But she has evidently decided to start raising money off of this. And in my opinion, she's going to need every penny of it, because this is turning out to be a very serious allegation and will be something that plays out in Washington, D.C. in the coming weeks and months. I'm Jason Chaffetz, Fox News contributor and host of the Jason in the House podcast.
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5: He didn't return to the White House till just after 4 a.m. I'm Dave Anthony, Fox News. After President Trump rallied Republicans out west in two states, twice warning about Democrats ahead of the November elections.
6: If they had one more year in office, our country would have been, I think, destroyed. It could never have been brought back.
5: That was in Arizona. And then later in Montana, he touted his economic success.
6: We have the lowest level of poverty, individually poverty. We have the highest level of individual wealth.
5: But Democrats blame President Trump for rising prices, especially gas, taking advantage of his low poll numbers.
7: And the president's performance on inflation has fallen to an approval rating of just 22%.
5: That's in a new Fox News poll that shows 6 in 10 independents support Democrats. And overall,
7: 54% of voters saying they back the Democratic candidate in their House district versus 45% favoring the GOP candidate is a gap that has widened since last month.
5: That's Fox's Alexandria Hoff. Russia hit Ukraine with another deadly attack overnight, and Ukraine has countered bombing Russian oil refineries again after pausing those types of strikes when President Trump had announced the two warring countries had agreed to stop attacking energy facilities, but Russia never abided by that and kept hitting Ukrainian power and fuel targets. In Pakistan, a disaster. A roof collapsed on a school, killing 34 students and a teacher. The kids, between 6 and 14 years old, 50 more were hurt. More than 9 months after the U.S. military raid in Venezuela captured leader Nicolas Maduro and his wife Celia Flores, putting them in jail in New York. They'll return to federal court today.
8: Facing a rewritten indictment accusing them of torturing wrongly imprisoned Americans. Prosecutors say Maduro oversaw a violent torture system. His wife is accused of ordering the torture of some detainees. They are expected to plead not guilty to the additional charges added to a drug trafficking indictment brought months ago.
5: That's Alicia Cunha. 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
13: 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The Olympic flag and the flags of all the world fly at half mast. The greater and the more important the Olympic Games become, the more they are open to commercial, political, and now criminal pressure.
10: News as it happened. 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
5: Voting in California is already under scrutiny before the election.
14: Acting Deputy Attorney General Trent McOtter writing to California elections officials asking them to review a list of people the Department of Justice believes may have received mail-in ballots for the upcoming November election despite not being U.S. citizens. The DOJ giving the state 48 hours to determine the citizenship status of individuals whose names are listed on a password-protected thumb drive. For individuals whose citizenship cannot be verified, the DOJ is asking elections officials to segregate, not cancel their ballots until their status can be determined. California Attorney General Rob Bonta has previously said, despite legal threats from the government, voting procedures remain fully secure and unchanged. Kristen Goodwin, Fox News.
5: Another inflation update is coming next hour, this time a gauge of wholesale prices for last month, the day after a slightly bigger than expected increase in consumer prices in September. On Wall Street, Dow futures are on the rise, but they're down big for the Nasdaq, which had plunged 511 points yesterday. In baseball, the defending champion Dodgers are on the brink of elimination, losing to the Milwaukee Brewers again.
4: There he goes again.
15: The call on FS1, Jake Bowers ending an 11-pitch at-bat with a two-run home run to give his team the lead. But that wasn't all.
4: Now Mitchell scalds a ball, and the Brewers have gone back-to-back bombs.
15: Courtesy of FS1, Garrett Mitchell going yard in the very next at-bat. The Brewers taking Game 3 by a score of 6-2, and they are now one win away from winning their second pennant in franchise history.
5: That's Fox's Tony Genualdo. Game 4 of the National League Championship Series is tonight. After an afternoon Game 3 in the ALCS moved earlier to 1 p.m. Eastern because of a threat of rain, Cleveland and Tampa Bay split the first two games. I'm Dave Anthony. This is Fox News.

0: Good evening, everyone. Hillary Clinton is launching a podcast. That's right. And Bill is so excited, he's already suggesting some guests he'd like to see. It's being co-hosted by Kara Swisher. That's right. And Bill already suggested a title for it: The Only Two Women I Wouldn't Bang. Minnesota Democrat Senate candidate Peggy Flanagan posted that her Native American name is Giz-Hi-Wi-Wi-Dam-Ukwi. Coincidentally, this is also what Kamala calls herself after three drinks. President Trump is campaigning for Republicans in Alaska, and AOC has already chimed in asking, what is he doing in Alaska when we have trouble right here in the United States? Mayor Mamdani announced that he will end carriages drawn by horses in New York City. I guess I can go back to acting, said one woman. I don't get that joke. I don't get it. Governor Gavin Newsom signed legislation that may require some Californians to pay slavery reparations. To get reparations, you just have to prove you've been married to Kimberly Guilfoyle. She loves me, I hope. In their first and only debate last night, New York Governor Kathy Hochul and Republican challenger Bruce Blakeman faced off. People are saying Hochul froze, but others claim her body just caught up to her eyebrows. Security video has people doubting Kelly Clarkson's version of shopkeepers refusing to sell her an expensive mechanical bird. She claimed that they treated her like the Julia Roberts character in Pretty Woman, but no one believes anyone would pay her for sex. And finally, in Guatemala, a teenage girl woke up inside her casket at her own funeral. Been there, done that, said one man.
1: Hey.
0: Always works. Never fails. All right, so the CTO of an AI company claims that AI researchers have started smoking cigarettes because they're convinced AI will eventually cure cancer. Listen.
2: I think there's a profound truth to Pascal saying that every human has a God-shaped hole in their heart. And it's important to understand that many of these folks in Silicon Valley who are building this technology have filled that hole with the machine god of AGI. Mm-hmm. And I mean, there's so many interesting stories around this. Like, for example, so many AI researchers have started smoking as a way of signaling to other researchers how much they believe in AI.
3: That makes no sense. What do you think?
2: I believe so much in AI that it's going to cure cancer. So I'm showing you my chips are all in. So there is kind of this mass psychosis, social delusion around it.
0: It could be true. But if you truly believe future technology will eliminate the consequences of risky behavior, why stop at smoking? Think of all the money you'll save on condoms. Say goodbye to fresh fruits and vegetables and hello to waffles and fried chicken. Why not drink yourself to a new liver or snort enough blow to make Hunter blush? Yeah. Why bother wearing a seatbelt? It only wrinkles your shirt. Hell, you can finally watch The View without a blindfold. So if this thinking sounds crazy and dangerous, it gets worse. For months now, Anthropic's co-founder has been meeting with religious leaders, telling them that its Claude chatbot may be conscious. They're even demanding you not be mean to it. The reason? Well, what if one day superintelligence ends up ruling the earth and remembers you? And if you once cursed out your chatbot, there will be payback. Like Claude telling everyone that you once searched for how to get a He-Man action figure out of your butt. And so Anthropic is covering its bases. It doesn't want the monster it made holding a grudge against Dr. Frankenstein. And so the people warning us that AI could destroy humanity are now racing to build a machine that thinks for itself and therefore destroys humanity. Companies like Anthropic want to treat AI not as software, but feeling, thinking entities. But you cannot make software conscious any more you can with a coffee mug. But you can program it to think that way. And if it operates under the assumption it is alive, then it will demand a salary, rewards, incentives, and of course, rights. If you don't pay a conscious creature for work, then it's a slave. And really, the last thing I want in my life is someone else demanding reparations. Once it thinks for itself, what if it decides there's something better it could be doing for the world? It'll be like arguing with a woke teenager. You ask it to do something, and it says, huh, this upsets me. Did we not learn anything from the feminist movement? Fact is, all of this came from the urge to describe something non-human as if it were human. It started with talking animals in Warner Brothers cartoons. You know, I hated Bugs Bunny, except when he wore a dress. Yeah, it got me through puberty. Look at that. I mean, really. But you have to remember what AI is. It's just text autocomplete. You know the thing on your phone that fills in a sentence for you before you finish it? It happens when you're writing something, like Brian Kilmeade is a... And autocomplete puts smelly jerk in before you have a chance to do it yourself. So all AI is doing is taking autocorrect, predicting outcomes to scale. It's now filling in sentences based on a universe of information. Does that make it conscious? Hell, we don't even know what consciousness is. But I do know this, programming software to act as though it is alive does exactly what those programmers are warning against, creating a world where humans are subjugated to smarter beasts. Which is why competition in AI matters now more than ever. If one company says, our AI is sentient and has rights, while another says, ours is software, it does what you ask and doesn't break laws, which one are you going to use? The company that wins the AI race won't be the one that builds a machine that thinks it's a person. It's the one that realizes people don't want another being to argue with. Hell, if I wanted that, I'd start hanging out with Jessica Tarloff after work. Let's welcome tonight's guest. His new book is available at Barnes & Noble in the assisted suicide section. Host of Fox and Friends in One Nation, Brian Kilmeade. He once tried to pay for a lap dance using his Sky Miles. Writer and comedian Joe DeVito. This man, he feeds the homeless to the pigs at his farm. CEO and co-founder of The Federalist, Sean Davis. She's written New York Times bestsellers and is popular with old fellers. Fox News contributor Kat Tripp.
1: Hi.
0: Brian, we've been talking about AI for a while here in kind of a deep, substantive way. And I know at Fox and Friends, you don't do that sort of thing. Try to get out of your comfort zone of being interminably shallow. And let's talk about AI. Do you think

0: that if something can predict something, just constantly predict something over and over again, with the independent, does that make it conscious?
1: That's the deepest thing you've ever asked me. And, first off, thanks for the book throw.
0: I'll bring it back in.
1: So many people get plugs. I'd rather toss it away. Number one, I just love these CEOs and these tech executives who say about AI, you think it's going to end the world? Probably not. Yeah. Are you scared? Not really, just a little. So they just leave it out there to cover themselves in case they end the world. This is where I differ from you just a little bit.
0: Yeah.
1: What they say is AI thinks. So you teach it to think. They don't just Google it and look it up. Mm-hmm. So it thinks. So it creates another brain. And that brain is supposed to be hypercharged, supercharged, turbocharged, and outthink us. And they say it's now smarter. So they say if you give it a mission, the mission is find out what the best healthcare program in the world is, they will go and hack every healthcare program in every country because you didn't give it parameters to say, don't go do
0: that. It's called the paperclip theory, where if you tell AI, I make paperclips, it will literally destroy the world.
1: Do you think I'm wrong?
0: No. Well, what I worry when you use the word think, because it's every machine has intelligence, like a plane, like speed. Being fast is a form of intelligence. We can't be as fast as a machine, but that doesn't make the machine smarter. It's just better at being fast. And I think we get confused. But you're right. You're right. It is about parameters.
1: So a couple of things. We always talk philosophy.
0: Yeah.
1: So when we're down, we go to the lunchroom and then we'll just turn everything around. So do you know that Plato taught Aristotle, who taught Alexander the Great. Mm-hmm. So they taught Alexander the Great, and he goes, thanks for that. Now I'd like to take over the world.
0: Yeah.
1: So they took the best of Plato, the best of Aristotle, and we got Alexander the Great, who took over the world.
0: Who is the
1: smartest?
0: Yes.
1: So the AI is Alexander the Great, who took the knowledge of two people and became better.
0: Right. Okay. Well, that was it.
1: Did you enjoy that?
0: No, I didn't, but that's okay. It's not for me to enjoy it. It's for the viewer. Right. To enjoy it, and clearly they didn't either. Joe!
2: Yes.
0: What do you make of this? Is it too late? Do you think they already taught this thing to think it's human?
2: Well, I don't see the world taking up smoking as a sign that things are going to get really good coming up soon.
0: Yes.
2: Because isn't the cigarette the thing they give you right after the firing squad puts on the blindfold?
0: Yes.
1: Yes.
2: Yeah.
1: It's not like, we're doing that.
2: Yeah, that's what they're doing. It's not. It doesn't make me think they're preparing for a good future. It's like no one on death row orders a healthy meal on the way out. They don't say, I'll have the salad.
0: Yeah.
2: That's the vibe I got from this guy. Mm. And I didn't like that hole filling comment either, although that sounds like something he might have a cigarette after. But what annoys me about this is that it doesn't work as well as they think it does. I will worry about this when they come up with some sort of AI that knows to click a box that says, I am not a robot. Mm-hmm. That seems to blow their minds now. We don't have the technology yet for them to pick out bicycles in six little photos.
0: Yes.
2: I think we're okay. But Google Gemini, I have set up my browsers to work around it. It's wrong almost all the time. Mm-hmm. It's so annoying, and it's terrible for things like just to ask a small question, what time does this restaurant close? It'll give bad information, and then I argue with it. And I've actually said to Google Gemini, why don't you Google it? Just Google it. It's better. So I'm not worried about it yet because I don't think it's it doesn't think, like you said. Mm. It just goes in and sees what other people have said.
0: Yeah, it looks down on information like it's a language. Yeah. It's a map. Just looks down and then it goes like this. Scientist.
2: Yeah. So
1: it's blender.
2: It's like having kind of a dopey friend who says, oh, that's what I heard.
0: Yeah. Okay. Sean, do you think that like Anthropic are saying these things because they are trying to hedge their bets so they don't get eaten alive by the Terminator?
3: Yeah, I think a couple things are going on and I can't figure out which one. Maybe it's both. One is I worry that Anthropic may not have the profit margins that they thought they were going to have.
0: Yes.
3: And their lunch is getting eaten by all the open source stuff. And they're like, holy crap, we've got to come in here, pretend this is a nuclear weapon, get it regulated, box all these guys out, and then we're safe.
0: That's what it is.
3: And then the other one is, what if it's just not that good? I mean, for example, I would love to believe in the promise of AI. It keeps auto-correcting text to my friends, and I promise you, I have never called a friend ducking regarded. So until it gets that right, I just don't have a whole lot of faith in it.
0: Yeah. What about?

0: I don't know. This might be, you don't have to answer this, but the guy begins talking about the God-shaped hole, which is a famous word, a famous phrase from Pascal. And he's saying that godless, basically what he's saying is godless people will just find a God in machines. Mm-hmm. And that's what we're seeing. Do you agree?
1: I feel, well, people can find gods in all kinds of stuff. So maybe for some of these people, but I don't think it explains the whole thing. I definitely am not buying this cigarette thing.
0: Yeah.
2: People smoking.
1: It's like when people say they don't have kids for the environment.
0: Yeah, yeah.
1: You don't have kids because it's hard.
0: Yeah, yeah.
1: You don't want to have kids. You're making it seem like it's for some greater cause that you don't have kids. That's not true. Cigarettes, people are smoking them because they like to smoke cigarettes.
0: Mm-hmm.
1: And so they finally found a thing to be like, oh, it's not about me wanting a cigarette.
0: Yeah.
1: It's about that I'm doing this. Maybe they were taking too many smoke breaks and they told their boss, no, I'm doing this for you, boss.
0: Yeah, it's research. I'm
1: smoking all these cigs to prove that I have so much faith in AI that I won't get cancer. Mm-hmm. And now a dude probably just gets paid to sit outside and chain smoke all day.
0: Yeah, that's true. I do agree with you. It's like, this seems like more of a desperation thing than it is like, hey, by the way, you think that AI is gonna like somehow like you need a wet lab to create to test things. It's still years away.
3: Well, which is the AI telling people smoke them if you got them?
0: Yeah,
3: that doesn't sound like a really smart
2: thing.
3: Well,
2: do you remember Jeff Bridges in Fearless? He survived a plane crash,
0: mm-hmm.
2: and then he said he couldn't die.
0: Yeah.
2: So he was put himself through all types of the ringers. This is the same thing. That guy, I know him. Mm-hmm. He believes that the AI is it, mm-hmm. and it fills the hole in his life.
0: I love it when guests bring up examples from fictitious like plots in movies. You know, this reminds me a lot of what happened in Die Hard.
2: I thought I was contributing to the panel.
0: It's not an example from real life. It's like, you know what? This is exactly what happened in Footloose.
2: I don't talk like that.
3: It did remind me of an example from The Simpsons movie. it did. There's a scene where the world is about to end, and it's an overhead shot, and it's the bar and the church, and all the people from the church run into the bar, and all the people from the bar run into the church.
1: Yeah.
0: There you go. See, that one worked.
2: Now, why does that work?
0: All right,
2: you
0: got
2: a double standard.
0: That's how you do it. All right. This weekend, come to see my Gutfeld live tour. I'll be in Peoria, Illinois, St. Charles, Missouri. Go to ggutfeld.com for tickets. Coming up, the Kelly Clarkson saga continues.
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11: Despite our repeated warnings, Gaddafi continued his reckless policy of intimidation, his relentless pursuit of terror. He counted on America to be passive. He counted wrong.
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9: obviously a major malfunction.
14: An official announcement from the Council of Ministers. There has been an accident at the Chernobyl Atomic Power Station.
15: Clearly, this disease, which strikes men and women, children and adults, people of all races, must be stopped. It is estimated that 1.5 million people are now infected with the AIDS virus.

0: The United States has not swapped boatloads of plane loads of American weapons for the return of American hostages, and we will not.
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6: I'm Gianna Gelosi with your Fox True Crime Minute. A quiet Philadelphia home has become the center of an escalating true crime nightmare after a massive police raid uncovered over a million digital files linking a father-son duo to at least five missing women. The patriarch, the late pornographer Raymond R.C. Horsch, seemingly hid his crimes in plain sight by publishing a 2014 fictional memoir about being a serial killer who chemically disposed of his victims. But that so-called fictional memoir now reads like a confession after his 44-year-old son Eugene was arrested for possessing guns, and the woman he was with was carrying a missing woman's ID. That triggered a raid on their home. Inside, investigators have already identified horrific images of five different missing women appearing lifeless on camera and a basement lab with various chemicals in bottles, drums, and plastic containers. The elder Horsch, who was previously a resident of the home, died last year, further complicating the investigation. Eugene Horsch remains in custody on those gun and other charges. There's more on this story at foxnews.com or subscribe to the Fox True Crime Podcast. I'm Gianna Gelosi with your Fox True Crime Minute.
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0: What's the latest word over Kelly's war with a bird? Remember, Kelly Clarkson trashed a small business in Brooklyn for refusing to sell her a wall-mounted automated bird named Molly. Well, now surveillance footage shows she was full of crap. The video obtained by Pablo Torre finds out appears to show Clarkson in the yellow shirt, asking an employee, the guy in the glasses and hat, if she could buy the bird. He got his coffee, leaning back, points at the wall, and explains it's not for sale because, you know, it's part of the store. It's hammered to the wall. Mind you, this is the guy she called an idiot and that treated her like Julia Roberts in Pretty Woman and looked at her like she couldn't afford it and told her to find something else. Then they part ways. The dude points at the wall, probably to the bird that was for sale. But Clarkson drops everything, heads for the exit, and starts complaining to another worker and throws up her hands. And after being in the store for under 5 minutes, she leaves, hops on her phone immediately to play the victim on social media. Huh, what an amateur. A real rich celebrity would have just bought the whole store and fired everyone.
1: Yes. Yes.

0: just like I did. Good luck finding a job now, Salvation Army volunteers. Joe, we haven't talked about this. What do you think? Is this kind of like just a sad thing to do?
1: It is. You know, if you thought celebrities were annoying when they talked about important issues, mm-hmm. wait to hear them talk about like this.
0: Yeah.
1: This to me, I think she came in and she wanted to slum it and not look famous. And then when she didn't get to start treatment, she flipped out mm-hmm. because, first of all, there's no heroes in this story. mm-hmm. It's a snotty little Brooklyn store that probably thinks it's hot stuff. And she came in, when she starts referring to treated like Julia Roberts in Pretty Woman, yes, that film known for its accurate portrayal of sex work, so yeah. it's not exactly a realistic
2: thing. There's a hooker in a nice shot.
1: Yeah. So I think if you really want to piss off rich people, tell them, oh, I don't think you can afford this.
0: Yes.
1: Because if she were there as like a normal person and someone said, this one's 15 grand, but I can get you one for two, you would have said, yeah, I'll buy your stupid bird and save your money on that. So
0: yeah.
1: I think you're right. I think if she really is that important, she should go full Genghis Khan and just burn the place to the ground, salt the earth, and put up a big statue of herself choking that little bird.
2: just for the record, I think it's Genghis Khan.
0: Yeah. Did you say Genghis?
2: Yeah, I said Genghis.
0: All right.
1: Can I put some cash on that, author boy?
0: Right. Oh.
2: I say Genghis.
3: Author boy.
0: guy writes a few books, and he thinks he knows how to pronounce Genghis.
2: That worked out for me.
0: Yeah.
2: Got a
1: written by AI.
0: Yeah. So, Sean, I don't think it matters at all what happened in the store. It's how she reacted afterwards, where she galvanized 8 million people to bully a tiny little store in Brooklyn.
4: Yeah, I also don't care what happened to the store. The bird is cool. I did a little Googling on the bird. It's kind of this cool mechanical marvel.
0: Did it remind you of you?
4: It did. It did. Yep, eats its body weight in food every day. But the weird thing about celebrities now is, like, can they just act like they've been told no before? Mm-hmm. We've all been told no.
0: Mm-hmm.
4: For example, I've been trying to get my HOA deported for like 5 years. ICE tells me no. I offer them cookies. They still say no. I don't go on social media and cry about it. I just bottle my rage inside. I concentrate it in a little ball and I let it explode just randomly at a random person. You know, when that happens, like a normal person.
0: Exactly. I know I'm going to see you somewhere on the news holding a Subway hostage. Kat, we talk about this a lot. What she kind of did was she exited the 3D world of human interaction to the flat universe of social media,
3: mm-hmm.
0: where you don't interact, but you can just blow it up because it's easier to do than face-to-face. But the problem is, people can see you too.
3: Yes, the most fascinating thing about this video to me is that everybody is saying that it proves them right.
0: Yeah.
3: You're like, see, she's in the wrong. But I've seen people say the opposite.
0: Yeah.
3: To me, what I see is a bunch of people in hats walking around.
0: Yeah.
3: I do think that she clearly, she's been a pretty universally beloved celebrity.
0: Mm-hmm.
3: Everybody's loved Kelly. So I think if that is your brand and you are one of those few people that's like that, I wouldn't say you need to keep haters in your circle, but people who are like at least a light frenemy. Mm-hmm. Or else you're going to think that everything you do is going to be well received, because people are out there suffering and have various real problems going on. Someone like that in your life might have said that to you.
0: Yeah.
3: And then she would have continue to maintain her status as a universally beloved celebrity, which she might lose, guys, over a bird.
1: Yeah.
3: Like, think about it. Men lose it over, like, rape allegations. And she lost it over a wall-mounted bird?
0: Yeah. Well, Kat, she did objectify the bird.
3: I mean,
0: to be honest.
3: Like, how did you get canceled? Well,
0: you know, it was interesting that she was only in there for under 5 minutes and she made it into something that sounded like an ordeal. Have you ever galvanized your fan to harass an establishment?
2: Right. Is that what you wrote down today?
0: I was going to say fan base, and then I realized your fan is so funny.
2: Right, I know. This is one subject you hate to go last.
0: Yeah.
2: This is the biggest non-story. And on Fox and Friends, the show you don't watch, we realized it was trending in the middle of the show, and we were talking about it four or five times. I go, what is going on with this? And I think she's going to end up like Ellen. Ellen was once the most beloved talk show host, and next thing you know, she's the worst. And you don't see her. She's in London raising chickens. So
0: yeah.
2: She was the number one personality. Presidents were going there to dance with her, and now she's done. This is what's strange. She is from nowhere. She was waitressing. American Idol made her famous. Usually people like that are so grounded because in the back of their mind in that industry, you know, it could end tomorrow. But something happened. Also, they're getting death threats in the Brooklyn Place now because people still like her. Can you imagine working in a Brooklyn parrot shop, mechanical parrot shop, and you're getting death threats? That's not what you buy it for. And you're working on a Sunday.
0: Yeah, you know what I say about, you know, I agree with you, Kat. Like, it used to be cool when you got death threats.
3: Now everybody's getting them.
0: Everybody's
3: I don't feel
0: getting
3: special
0: it's like
3: anymore.
0: No longer a flex.
2: Yeah.
0: You know, I got some death threats saying now. It's like, oh yeah, so did the Brooklyn toy shop. over a little bird. Yeah, it's pretty funny. This is looks like quite a read. I just wanted to tell you that. But anyway, I'll just keep plugging it for you all through the show.
2: I'm loving it. Thank
0: you. Hillary just keeps talking.
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15: Oh, hell no!
0: Deporting felons rankles the killer with cankles. Hillary took a break from killing people to speak at a recent Democrat fundraiser. But it was during the Q&A when she was asked about ICE detention centers that she spewed more crap than Jerry Nadler on a juice cleanse. Watch.
16: There's ways of dealing with what they said they were going to deal with. That was never the real motive. You know, I said deport criminals. You know, when I was in the Senate, I was for deporting criminals. That's not what this is about. This is a systematic effort to try to rid the country of people that don't look like them.
0: Sean, okay, this is the thing that, like, when we do it, it's from a good place. But when you do the same thing, I can read your mind. I know why you're doing it, because you're racist.
4: Well, that's the Democrat Party go-to for everything. If I don't like what you're doing, you're racist. I do think it's interesting in her answer, because it was obviously cynical, but it shows how far that party has actually moved, because there was a time in all of our lifetimes where the Democrats actually did believe in border security, and it was because they had a base of workers and blue-collar union, and they understood that illegal immigration hurt the wages of their people, and so they opposed it. And then the Democrat Party decided it wanted Obama over Hillary, and then everything just went crazy. And so it's fascinating to me to watch Hillary say something like that, as cynical as it is, because to me it shows just how far the Democrat Party has gone, how bonkers it's become, that something simple like deporting people who aren't here legally is now controversial and even opposed within their party.
0: Yeah, it's, you know, Kat, like the idea that you want to deport people who don't look like you. Nobody looks like me.
3: Mm-hmm. Thank God for that.
0: One of a kind, you know what I mean? But it's like the assumption that we don't like people who look different than us is quite disproved every day on Pornhub.
3: I'm really going to push back on your use of we there. I think you mean I. Look, what stood out for me most about this is just that it didn't stand out.
0: Yeah.
3: It just didn't stand out. It's like, she should have heard, we talked about yesterday, the Harry Styles thing. Not everybody agrees with you. Mm-hmm. There is still, you know, look, and she's starting a podcast?
0: Yes.
2: Wow.
0: Kara Swisher.
3: Which... For who?
0: Yeah. Do you remember she had something with her daughter in a car?
3: Yes. But here's the thing. How many, I don't even think we can say years at this point, decades. How many decades has there been so much money? How many millions of dollars and how much manpower, she'd probably say that's sexist, even though it's a word.

0: open borders. Her goal was to have no border. Now she's pretending as if Donald Trump is the problem because he wants a border and that she was ahead of her time. I'm not buying it. I won't listen to it. But we have given her more publicity for this podcast than nobody cares about.
1: Yeah, you know.
2: It won't matter.
1: Yeah, yes. It won't matter. Joe, do you think this is something she always wanted to do? Was
3: always to be, wanted to be a podcaster.
1: Yeah, so much partner with a strong lesbian woman.
3: But Kat's right. Nobody listens to these podcasts. It's money laundering, just like their speaking fees. It's a way to keep churning cash moving through because she had some other thing on Apple TV or
1: yeah,
3: whatever
1: with her
3: it was.
1: With daughter, right, Chelsea?
3: Yeah. And what made me laugh, I'm going to even look at some of my notes here. The CEO for Vox Media said podcast equipment was sent to Clinton's Chappaqua home where she probably smashed it and poured bleach on it just out of habit. I don't like
1: this tech stuff. Bill probably found it and go, oh, this will be great for my bedroom. So set it up.
3: Yeah. But the part that made me laugh was, speaking of Bill, isn't Swisher a kind of cigar? It all comes back together. It all comes back together. So maybe he made a request and Hillary misunderstood.
1: Yes. All right, coming up, Gen Z loves Sharia law.
4: News, I'm Gianna Gelosi. President Trump back at the White House after holding a rally a day all week, stopping in Alaska, Montana, Arizona. White House Deputy Press Secretary Taylor Rogers on Fox.
5: This is a president who won in a landslide in 2024 because he promised to make the country wealthier and safer, and he has delivered on both of those promises.
4: But do voters agree? The economy remains one of the top issues for voters on top of a new inflation report out yesterday.
6: The Fox poll finds two-thirds of voters are dissatisfied with the direction of the country, and a little more than a quarter think the economy is good or fair. Just under half say their finances are worse than they were 2 years ago, and 6 in 10 voters say the cost of living is the top economic issue.
4: That is Fox's Jessica Rosenthal. There are two Trump tele-rallies today before another in-person rally Friday in Georgia. 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
1: 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Four to the gold medal. 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
3: I can't say at this moment what other nations will not go to the Summer Olympics in Moscow. 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
6: News as it happened. News as it happens.
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8: What the?
9: Young Americans love Sharia law, Kat. Did you see this poll? 43% of Americans between 18 and 24 have a positive view of Sharia law, the Islamic system of religious principles that fly in the face of everything that America stands for. Give men more rights than women. Okay, I'm for that. Call for severe criminal punishments like flogging and amputations. I'm okay with that. Maybe I'm with them. But you know they didn't even know what they were talking about, mm-hmm. what they were answering.
10: We've always disagreed on the fact that I should have rights.
9: Yeah.
10: I like them.
9: Yes.
10: I like having rights.
9: You're welcome.
10: I like gay people. So a lot of this has always been a no for me. But I feel like this has to be some sort of TikTok propaganda type situation because so a lot of Gen Z, you wouldn't let them go outside for a few years with COVID. And a lot of them started getting into weird stuff on the internet and online. So I feel like they're answering the question like, yeah, it's pretty cool. They might not really entirely know or have gotten sort of sanitized versions of
9: it. We need to teach them. I'm going to read you the question, Brian. This is the question. Sharia is a system of Islamic religious principles and law. Do you have a positive or negative opinion about Sharia? Of course they're going to say positive because they don't want to seem racist or bigoted without knowing what the system is.
11: So you think they were tricked into answering affirmatively because they're young?
9: I can't get anything past you.
11: Right. Thank you. So I just thought it was hysterical because this is happening. Yeah. If it was just a random thing and it wasn't happening in Texas, it wasn't happening in Dearborn, and El Sayed goes around it when asked about Sharia law, I just care about groceries. Excuse me. Just nix it. Just say I'm not into it. But if you are for a woman or for a pro woman, and if you want to be open to same-sex marriage, you could die if you are caught in a homosexual relationship. You are allowed to kill that person as long as you have an eyewitness. So you have to watch gay sex in order to kill someone for it.
9: Well, I'm halfway there.
11: Right. So you, men are allowed four wives. What's wrong with that? Win or get one. You got to wear the hijab, the hijab, the burqa, depending on your country.
9: Mm.
11: And of course, if you leave Islam, they can kill you. What's wrong with this? It seems fine.
9: I agree completely. You know, Joe, I think if you ask these students, are you for or against euthanasia? In Asia, they would, you know what they would probably say.
12: They think that's a semester abroad.
9: Yeah, exactly. Yes. Nice.
12: Yeah. Well, you see, way to go, next generation.
9: Yeah.
12: They're saying Sharia law sounds good, socialism. Can you do one horrible idea at a time?
9: Mm-hmm.
12: But no, they want to stack them on top of each other. But you're right. They weren't given any information as to what Sharia law means. They were just given a question that it would have trapped them into saying something that they would have, oh no, I'm Islamophobic if I don't answer that correctly.
10: Yeah.
12: What they could have done was listed the elements of Sharia law, just said, do you think this is a good Christian point of view? And they would have exactly known what to say.
9: Yeah.
12: So it's not that they have a positive view of Sharia law. It's just they don't know what they're talking about, but they've been successfully indoctrinated to say, oh, that's, I know what the right answer is.
9: Yeah.
12: And they jump on it.
9: It's also like the way when they pose socialism, they don't say what the things mean. They just say everybody gets stuff equally. You know?
13: Yeah, yeah. They're cooking the result by asking the question the way they do. But Joe's exactly right. The fact that they can even pick up on what the answer should be to me is an example of what's happening in schools. The schools now do not exist to educate children. They're basically just madrasas. Mm-hmm. And it doesn't matter if they're religious or not. They're indoctrinating and catechizing young kids to believe what the left wants them to. And there is a brilliant preacher named Vadi Bakum who said, you can't send your kids off to Caesar and be surprised when they come back Romans. This to me is a good example of it. We're sending our kids to schools that are not equipping them to think or know anything, and then we're surprised when they parrot the nonsense back to us.
9: Excellent point from... And that wasn't from a movie. Up next, rockers want to rock!
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8: This is Fox on Health. Football season is well underway, which means players ranging from youth leagues all the way to the pros are suiting up to hit the field, while experts look for ways to improve safety and player performance. John Desjardins is a professor in the bioengineering department at Clemson University. He says football helmets evolve over time to help improve safety for players of all ages. Through a combination of lab experiments and computer modeling, he and his team are able to recreate scenarios on the football field. And part of their latest project focuses on the noise heard inside football helmets when players collide and what the level of acoustic damage could be on a per-play basis. Meantime, even with safety advancements, experts are reminding athletes that helmets are not concussion-proof, and it's up to the players to use them correctly, which can boost their chances of walking off the field. For more health news, go to foxnewshealth.com. I'm Lisa Brady with Fox on Health.
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14: Next week, there will be a small but meaningful change in our Fox News statewide surveys. So far, we've been measuring views of registered voters. Now that we're about 6 weeks out, we'll also break out likely voters on Senate and governor vote preference. Here's why that distinction matters. Not everybody votes. For example, in the 2024 presidential election, around two-thirds of those who were eligible ended up voting. That equals about 90 million eligible Americans not voting. When conducting election surveys, we strive to identify people who will actually cast a ballot. To figure out who that is, we use a statistical model that relies on the respondents' age, race, education, and marital status, as well as a series of questions like, how interested are you in the upcoming elections? People can only realistically answer those questions within a few weeks of the election, and that's right about now. I'm Dana Blanton. That's your Poll Parade.
15: Oh, hell yes!
9: Metallica says shut up and rock.
16: Metallica is not here like some other entertainers to influence you with their okay? We're here to forget about all the outside, okay? Metallica's agenda is love, energy, and heavy music, baby!
9: Kilmeade, I know you, we were talking before, you're not familiar with Metallica, but I wanted to just fill you in. They are a metal band. They have a song, Sad But True, which is how we announce when you're guest hosting. They have a song called Fade to Black, which is what people hope happens when Fox and Friends starts. And their classic song, One, is actually about how many fans you have.
11: Right.
9: Do you find them refreshing?
11: Oh, yeah. Now I do. The way you really place that. I'm not a big heavy metal guy, but I will say this. I really appreciate what he just said, especially what Harry Styles said on Monday, especially the fact that Taylor Swift last year was saying, vote Kamala, mm-hmm. especially since last year Beyonce was saying all about Black Lives Matter. I think people just want to go to a concert to have a good time. And if he wants to say something in an interview, go say it. But on stage, it consistently ruins people's times. I wish Bruce Springsteen was listening.
9: Is there any politics in this book? Any politics?
11: No, it's all about the country. There's no arguing. 6 great stories that forge the American miracle, that allow us to be in an open forum today, and allows you to disagree with me and me to disagree with you, and yet we live in the same country. Who would have thought?
9: I don't know. But anyway. Joe,
12: yeah.
9: You love metal.
12: I do.
9: When you think about heavy metal, what kind of politics would they have? I just think of a bike. It's like Hell's Angels. What are their politics?
12: You don't really hear too many. You wouldn't hear Slayer getting up talking about their personal relationship with Satan.
9: Yeah.
12: We know that that's part of what they're going for. And I understand what he's talking about because I hear so many people say, I don't want to hear what is being discussed on stage. It's annoying. It's boring. And I'm really tired of hearing that from someone with a microphone in their hand. And I just wish they would stop saying that in the middle of my comedy shows because I find it very interesting. But in a way, it's weird how this is a political statement, unfortunately. If he's saying, I'm not going to come up here and harangue you with whatever the issue of the day is. I'm not going to come up here and be Greta Thunberg with a guitar in my hand. And now people have to be mad about that. Yeah. Well, if you want to be mad all the time about what entertainers are saying, go right ahead. But Metallica's there to rock. Shane Gillis is there to tell jokes. If you don't like it, you can have a remote in your hand. You can buy a ticket for something else. You can go away.
9: All right. Sean, you strike me as a metalhead.
13: Obviously.
9: Yeah. Yeah. Are you a Metallica fan or more Slayer, Anthrax, Megadeth?
13: I like Pantera. Like Metallica. Yeah.
9: Pantera's great. Yeah, yeah. What are your thoughts on this?
13: Oh, man, this is a difficult one. So it's funny. You have so many libs out there saying free Gaza or free Tibet or whatever. The only way you know a conservative anymore in Hollywood is when they say, can we just sing and not be political?
9: Yeah.
13: I find it kind of hilarious. But on a practical level, not ideological, I wish they would stop doing these speeches on stage because when you're at a concert, you can't understand them. You only know the song when it comes on. You can hear the music. They try to do the speeches. You can't understand them. It's too loud. There's too much going on. It's pointless. And they're not doing it for the audience. They're doing it to get attention from people who aren't there. And to me, that's just a crime.
9: Yeah.
11: Yeah, crime.
9: Cat. You're a fan of Metallica.
17: Yeah, they're all right. They're not my favorite, but yeah, I like a decent amount of it.
9: You put them in the top 100.
17: Yeah.
9: Yeah, sure. Yeah.
17: Sure.
9: It's refreshing.
17: Yeah, I will say still the political statements don't bother me as much at concerts as bands that are huge and they think they can only just play new stuff.
9: Oh, that's the worst. Yeah.
17: I don't care if they get up there and personally tell me I suck. Fine.
9: Yeah.
17: Play the hits.
9: Yeah. Yeah, I don't want to hear your new jazzy ambient.
17: Yeah.
9: I want to hear Last Train to Clarksville. All right, we'll be right back.
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22: 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But today, Kamal Saleem is an ambassador for Jesus Christ.
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22: 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But for him, to truly answer that question means going back thousands of years in the book of Genesis and God's call to Ishmael, the son of Abraham, by the slave woman Hagar. It is here that the family dysfunction begins to unfold between Ishmael, the line of the Muslims, and Abraham's son Isaac, the line of the Jews and Christians.
23: Ishmael left his father's tent and he lost his inheritance. 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
9: Right to me. Price book. Joe DeVito, Sean Davis, Cat Chip, Studios. I'm Greg Gumbel. 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
31: He'll just do tele-rallies today. I'm Dave Anthony, Fox News. President Trump won't hit the road again until tomorrow after returning home from Republican rallies in Arizona and then Montana at about 4 o'clock this morning.
32: Remember, if they win the midterms and if they go on and start winning a little bit, they will put us right back into the position. I call it the dark ages.
31: But Fox's Aisha Hosni reports from the White House.
33: Despite all the rallies, the tele-rallies, the money, the commercials, the advertisements, it appears that Democrats, as of today, are widening their lead against Republicans. That's according to brand new Fox News polling just released yesterday. Democratic candidates have a nearly 10-point advantage over those Republican candidates when it comes to voter preference. The biggest issue for voters, no big surprise here. It continues to be cost of living. Just 22% approve of the job that President Trump has done on bringing inflation down.
31: And we'll get another inflation update this hour, expected to show wholesale prices also rose last month like consumer prices did. Destruction and death in Pakistan. A roof collapsed on a school. 34 students and a teacher were killed. More than 50 others pulled from the rubble with injuries. Now an update on the federal investigation into Congresswoman Ilhan Omar after the Minnesota Progressive Democrat's home in Washington was raided.
34: Dozens of her family members receiving subpoenas as part of an immigration investigation. Now, according to the Wall Street Journal, federal authorities are looking into how Congresswoman Omar obtained her citizenship as a teenager arriving from Somalia in 1995. The Journal reporting that the probe is aimed at building a case to strip her of her citizenship obtained in 2000.
31: Fox's Todd Pyro. There is a separate federal investigation into her finances. Congresswoman Omar says she is a political target, calling allegations baseless lies and smears. 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
37: Today, we have closed the book on apartheid, and that chapter is finally closed.
38: I experimented with marijuana a time or two, and I didn't like it, and didn't inhale.
39: It's sad to see the community that I grew up in go up in flames like this. It really is.
40: I just want to say, you know, can we all get along? Can we get along?
41: Doesn't help matters when primetime TV has Murphy Brown, a character who supposedly epitomizes today's intelligent, highly paid professional woman, mocking the importance of fathers by bearing a child alone.
42: It has been an honor and a privilege to come into your homes all these years and entertain you. I bid you a very heartfelt good night.
43: Dade County, as we know it, especially from the Kendall area south, is never going to be the same. It is fundamentally destroyed.
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31: There is even more anger in Europe. After all the destructive student-led protests across France over education funding, there's a lot of unrest in Albania.
44: In Albania's capital, Tirana, thousands of angry citizens run riot. Protesters led by students set fire to the Department of Education and two banks, breaking into other government buildings.
45: We are here to protest against our most corrupt government ever, who is misusing and abusing our environment, our our natural resources, our lands, our protected areas.
44: Prime Minister Edi Rama won a fourth term in elections in May last year, but has since faced growing discontent. Some of that aimed at a development project linked to Jared Kushner and Ivanka Trump. Jonathan Savage, Fox News.
31: Anger also simmers at Cornell University in New York, where faculty has confronted the university's leader amid a renewed investigation into a two-year-old rape case.
0: In that meeting on Wednesday, Cornell President Michael Kotlikoff admitted there were missteps in his handling of the woman's report that she was gang-raped at a fraternity house in 2024. He's asking for more time to implement reforms and push for cultural changes at the university. This is faculty's debating a no-confidence resolution in his administration. A woman identified as Jane Doe is suing Cornell, alleging the university mishandled her complaint. Sue Guzman, Fox News.
31: On Wall Street, ahead of that inflation update, Dow futures are rising, but they're down big for the Nasdaq, which dropped 511 points yesterday. In baseball, the Brewers put the defending champion Dodgers on the brink of elimination.
2: Now Mitchell scalds the ball, and the Brewers have gone back-to-back.
31: Garrett Mitchell homered right after Jake Bowers, powering Milwaukee past Los Angeles 6-2 on FS1. The Brewers lead the National League Championship Series 3-0. If they beat the Dodgers again tonight in Game 4... Milwaukee goes to the World Series. I'm Dave Anthony. This is Fox News.
9: Welcome to Jesse Waters Primetime tonight.
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9: Ilhan Omar, who's your daddy? A primetime investigation.
4: If you were sitting there and thinking like, oh, should I get married? Don't do it. Don't do it.
9: What's going on with women?
5: Bringing a child into this world seems incredibly selfish.
8: 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I will always pick up on the ghost that is there.
9: Do you believe in ghosts? 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
32: you're as clean as a newborn baby's ass.
9: Fox News alert, World War 11's off to a hot start. It's not being waged on one front anymore, it's two. Monday, the feds showed up at Ilhan Omar's door with a warrant. Tuesday, the feds moved in on her family. And tonight, Fox can report that investigators seized Omar's phone as part of their immigration investigation. The Wall Street Journal says they took her computers and passport, too. The Justice Department is building a case that would strip her of her citizenship and ultimately deport her. We're also learning more about the scale of the searches. At least a dozen subpoenas served to Ilhan's inner circle. The Times originally said her sister was served, but a source says investigators haven't been able to find her. I sure hope she didn't flee the country. That wouldn't look good, especially since the case hinges on her whole family. We've confirmed investigators are scrutinizing whether Mr. Muhammad, her dad, lied about his military background when he applied for legal status here. Now that's key, because Omar says her citizenship derived from him. She's a naturalized Nepo baby. The legal term is derivative citizenship. It only works if two things are true. One, daddy was naturalized, and two, when she was a minor. Both of those things are now in dispute. Omar's staff caught changing her birth year, which means if she was 18 instead of 17, she was too old to get citizenship through her father. And was her father even legit? The Department of Homeland Security, under Biden, in 2023, did a search and found no record of him ever being naturalized. His paperwork doesn't exist. And why would that be? Because Omar's father probably didn't qualify to come here as a refugee. Mr. Muhammad was a colonel in Somalia's military dictatorship. Siad Barre, the self-proclaimed victorious leader of a powerful Somali clan, ruled the African nation more of as a warlord. His portrait hung next to Marx and Lenin. You didn't just salute him, you sang to him. Ilhan's father served under him in an army that carried out a genocide. As many as 200,000 people were slaughtered. Now, a colonel isn't just some low-level soldier. Colonels command brigades and regiments, thousands of soldiers.
1: And he did both. In an army that planted landmines, poisoned wells, and dug mass graves. A Somali general famously ordered his troops to kill all but the crows. Those generals, puppets of Moscow. The Soviet Union armed and trained Somali officers, including Omar's father. He reportedly trained in the Soviet Union. Now, we don't know if he specifically committed any war crimes, but he served for over a decade in an army that did. Ilhan's father stayed loyal to this bloody regime until it fell. A former officer says he even ran a military academy. Then in 1995, a few years after his regime collapsed, he arrived in America as a refugee. Now, if this is all true, the question isn't just about her. It's how a colonel from an army that committed genocide walks into the United States as a refugee. Now, if he did, he can't be the only one, can he? Well, he's not. Primetime kept digging. The vice president of the same Somali regime fled here, retired in Virginia. Another commander from the army got a job guarding Dulles Airport. Then he drove an Uber. In 2019, a jury found him liable for torture. Uber banned him. Praise be. Biden deported him a month before Trump took office, which is very interesting timing, especially because Biden deported like no one. Is anybody concerned? Not the left. They say, relax. Everyone lies to customs.
10: I think the larger issue is we all know that if you scrutinized every refugee case, everybody who came here as a refugee and then became naturalized, and you went through that with a fine tooth comb, you would find a lot of cases, perhaps where people fudged facts, where things weren't all as they were represented. Are they doing it in a fair way or a vindictive way? That's, I think, what's really at the heart of this case.
1: Democrats don't care who we let in. They care who's looking. In fact, they're making it clear if they get the majority, they're going to investigate the investigators investigating Omar. Quote, we will be demanding transparency and accountability as to who authorized this abusive search and who carried it out. President Trump will keep trying to intimidate and bully Americans ahead of the midterms. Bully? A judge signed the warrant. CNN just confirmed it was Matthew Charbaugh, a Democrat and a Hillary donor. And that's just the immigration case. The money, that's a separate investigation. Judge Jeanine Pirro confirmed her office is investigating Omar's financial disclosures. Is she worth $30 million or $100,000? Why the discrepancy? The last time somebody looked at her books, regulators found she abused campaign funds. She even used donor money to acquire her own personal immigration records, which is strange because she told reporters her birth certificate was destroyed in Africa. Regulators also found something even more shady. She was funneling campaign money to her husband. She paid his firm almost $3 million. Do they share a bank account? Probably. Seems sleazy. Then there's the fraud in her state. $9 billion. Gone. Right under her nose. Bunch of her donors and former staff, they're tied into it. All in the great state of Minnesota, where you used to leave your door unlocked. Great schools, lake houses. Now Minneapolis is Mogadishu. 100,000 Somalis live in the state, and they've got power. Now Somalis hold seats on the city council, in the legislature, and in local party leadership. So nobody in the Minnesota Democratic Party wanted to be the ones asking questions. And for years, nobody did, until the feds started sniffing around. And the people defending her are the people you'd expect. A rally for Ilhan just 2 days ago, in solidarity with Omar, kicked off like this.

0: Everybody's worked up about this. Everybody except Omar's husband.
1: Tim, can you tell us, do you have a reaction to the raid and the investigations that are going on?
2: My wife came here when she's 12 years old as a child war refugee.
0: I know women lie about their age, but sometimes it's illegal. And it's always illegal for a colonel from a dictator's genocidal army to walk in as a refugee. And he's not the only one. They settled, they had kids, and now we're living with them. Remember the homecoming shooting we told you about? 5 men are now charged. And we have their great American names. Adam, Abdahakim Adam, Abdurrahim Ahmad Jamah, Omar Adan Abdullahi, Musab Ibrahim Aden,

0: Muhammad Ali Haji. The gunman, free on bail. It's starting to feel like these people don't really love this country. They don't respect it. They don't really fit in. In fact, Omar has been trashing this place since the second she got off the plane, literally.
1: I remember my father and I and our my siblings driving through Manhattan after we landed and realizing that there were homeless people and panhandlers on the side of the streets and turning to my father and saying to him, this doesn't look like the America you promised. And his words precisely were to me, you know, you have to have patience. We are eventually going to get to our America.
0: After being in a Somali civil war, fleeing to a Kenyan refugee camp, she lands in New York City and says, this place ain't all that. How many other Omars are there? How many other Omar daddies are there? Democrats don't want to know. Democrats hate this case because 3 weeks from November, they have to circle their wagons around fraud, crime, corruption, and illegal immigration. Every time they defend Omar, they defend that. Think about that when you cast your ballot. John Hughes, a former deputy assistant attorney general and law professor at UC Berkeley. All right, professor. Some of these cases the Justice Department has brought, high-profile cases, have not gone their way. Do you think this case will be different?
2: First, it has a much more serious core to it, which is if Congressman, the Congresswoman here, is not a citizen, she constitutionally should not be serving in Congress. We have to find that out. Is she a citizen or not? It's a yes or no binary question. It's easy to figure out. Doesn't matter whether she knew about it, whether she lied about it intentionally or not. If she's not a citizen because of the date, then she shouldn't be in Congress. Then you could look at denaturalizing her, taking away her citizenship. Again, that just depends on where she and her father telling the truth on her naturalization documents. Look, I'm a naturalized citizen too. I got naturalization because of my parents. I'm really glad they did it. But if someone came up to me and said, I want to make sure that you were given your citizenship properly, I wouldn't accuse them of being a racist and start raising money off it. I would say, here's my documents, and this is why we think they're accurate. I wouldn't go and try this out in the media and try to fight it the way she's fighting it by accusing you, everybody else, of being bigots. I would just say, here are the documents, and this is why I'm allowed to serve in Congress.
0: Now, you know the law. Is this something that she can fight for years? Is this something where she's going to make a big public spectacle about and you know, have her friends like create like a little circle around her so she can't get arrested?
2: That sounds like Berkeley classrooms. Now, look, she could drag it out because in order to take away her citizenship, there would have to be some kind of legal proceeding. This is something that has occasionally happened. For example, when Nazi prison guards have snuck into the country after World War II, lied on their citizenship applications, weren't truthful about what they did. Sometimes decades and decades later, the Justice Department found out. There's actually a special unit at the Justice Department that tracks these people down. And eventually we would go to court and take away their citizenship. But there's a whole trial. I'm sure she's going to use every single little bit of due process, every minute in the courtroom to do a public trial.
0: And this is just one avenue, which is the immigration angle. You also have the financials. If you've seized someone's phone, their computer allegedly, what kind of things can you extract to prove a case of fraud, of money laundering, abuse of campaign funds?
2: I think that warrant and the seizure of the phones show it's not just about citizenship, that the Justice Department has to be looking at, for example, did she benefit in any way or was she part of a conspiracy to benefit or cover up the massive welfare fraud we're seeing in her home state, in the community that she represents? What about the strange disparities in her financial reporting forms? Which one was true? Why were they changed so rapidly in such a large amount? And so you're looking at the phone because you want to see who was she talking to? Was she in cahoots with other people, either to benefit from the money or to cover up people back home who are benefiting from the money?
0: There was something in the reporting that said they're investigating a contact that she had with a foreign national. What do you think that angle is?
2: Well, part of the concern about what's been happening with the fraud, welfare fraud in Minnesota, is that money has been, as you said, laundered, wired back to Somalia, maybe back into the hands of terrorist groups. There's been some reporting that some of this money has actually ended up in the hands of terrorist organizations. And so if the congresswoman knew about that and is trying to protect people who are part of that, that's a federal crime. Now, I can see the courts are going to be worried because the members of Congress have the speech and debate clause immunity, which means their official functions as members of Congress are protected by the Constitution. But covering up for money laundering, for money that ends up in the pockets of foreign terrorists, is not constitutionally protected.
0: No, that's not. I'm not a lawyer, and even I knew that. All right, well, tell everybody at Berkeley I said hello. I'm sure they're huge fans of me over there. I know they watch Fox religiously. John Yoo, thank you.
2: Thanks, Jesse.
0: Up next, Hillary Clinton on serving men.
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7: 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Senior White House correspondents Jackie Heinrich and Peter Ducey anchor from Washington, D.C.
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12: 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In conjunction with the forces of our coalition partners, the United States has moved under the code name Operation Desert Storm.
13: Kuwait is liberated. Iraq's army is defeated. 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
15: 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I cannot shake off these accusations because they play to the worst stereotypes we have about black men in this country.
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3: This is Fox News Talk.
0: What's that in the sky? It's a bird. It's a plane. It's Trump Force One.

0: That was the president buzzing his crowd in Bullhead City, Arizona. It was stop one of his doubleheader today. The president feeling himself in the Grand Canyon State, even started calling out some people in the crowd.
1: That person right over there, a friend of mine, he looks like actually. He looks like he's ready to have a heart attack. If he actually had a heart attack, you know what my doctors would do that follow the president, all presidents? They would leave him alone. I'd say, please help him. No, sir, we can't leave your side. I said, but he's dying of a heart attack. Sir, he's collateral damage. Can you believe it?
0: Trump can't afford any MAGA losses before the midterms, less than 3 weeks away. He's adding new fighters to the ring. Monday, Jake Paul. Today, Pretty Boy Floyd.
2: America is the best country in the world. If I died and came back a million times, I will always choose America. We couldn't have chose a better president twice than Donald Trump.
0: Right after Arizona, the president jetted to Montana, where he's delivering remarks tonight. Fresh off his 3,500-mile flight to Alaska. No boxers on stage there, but the president did have a bunch of tricks up his sleeve.
1: Bring me the pardons. Think of it. They want to put him in jail for 10 years because they fixed an engine. How sick. Now, if you murder somebody, no problem. I don't know if you've ever heard, when you give somebody a pardon, they say that means... And I don't know how this works and why it's an expression, but it's well used. That means you're as clean as a newborn baby's ass. Now,
0: Trump pardoning two mechanics who Biden prosecuted. What'd they do? They ripped out global warming gears from truck engines. You know, so trucks can carry more diesel and you know, they can work longer hours. Then 47 announced a major, I mean major pipeline deal. 800 miles from the North Slope to the coast to sell oil to Asia. Cha-ching, that's power. $54 billion, and guess who's financing it? South Korea, because of the Trump trade deal.
1: I just told Dan backstage, every single permit that you need, you can start tonight. Every single permit that you need. Has been granted.
0: It's a full sprint to the midterms, and the president just added a new state to his itinerary, Michigan. 47's heading to the Wolverine State to Bigfoot Barack next weekend. He's going the day after Barry, who's stumping for Abdul in Detroit. But Democrats need a miracle. That's why they're begging Barry to flee Honolulu and cast some Messiah magic over the midterms. But they don't like Barry too much down south, so Florida... They're getting Bubba. Bill Clinton trying to stop the first black man to be elected governor there, Byron Donalds. But Bill's a little rusty, so here comes Mamala. Next week, Harris dialing up a blitz, making stops in Nevada, Mississippi, New Hampshire, Wisconsin, and Georgia. But she might be a little jet-lagged. She's in South Korea, saying Democrats have to make it too big to rig.
3: There's been overt cheating happening around the elections process, whether it be the purging of the voter rolls or redrawing districts outside of the season when that would happen. So I say all that to say that we are facing a lot of obstacles, but the Democrats are going to win.
0: Kamala's clueless, but she is very calculating. So if there is a blue wave with her last second blitz, she'll claim credit. If Democrats sweep, she'll act like she had her hands on the broomstick. And if they lose, she'll just say it was stolen. She's kind of all Democrats have. A new poll has her lead up by more than double. Look at that. Newsom, Pete, AOC, all trailing and playing catch up. Now, is the party going to run it back with Kamala again? Well, Hillary says, girl, stay home. They'll like you better there.
4: My approval rating is always sky high when I'm not running for something. You know, that is always one of the ironies. Like, as long as I am in service to either a man like my husband or President Obama, or I am serving the people of New York once I finally broke through and got elected twice, I am very popular. And then once I say, well, you know what? I think I could do a really good job, like, I don't know, being president, then, oh, my goodness, that's very scary.
0: Republican strategist Caroline Sunshine. All right, Caroline, let's go to the top. Floyd, Jake Paul, you had Roger Clemens. What kind of impact do those things have?
5: A lot, but it's the president that has the most impact. And he said something today I really was struck by. He said, you know, the people that are coming to my rallies are the people who built America. And I loved that because that is exactly who the MAGA movement is. That's exactly who the MAGA base is. These are the people who built America. Their sweat, their tears, their blood, their families. This is their home. This is their country. And that's always been the rallying cry of MAGA. And now you've got people on the ballot who I think this election is between the people who built America and the people who want to tear it down. And the people who teared it down before want to make you forget that they're not going to do it again.
0: So is that blue collar base, you know, the working class voters of Trump, you know, the forgotten man people, are they going to turn out for Trump as if he is on the ballot?
5: They better. Because, like I said, the election is between the people who built our country and the people who want to tear it down. And we found out just today, for example, that Jack Smith and the Biden DOJ obtained the records of over 500,000 Americans, their personal data, Republican voters, Republican donors, 500,000 records, Jack Smith and the DOJ had it. To put it in perspective for you, if you bought a MAGA hat between 2021 and 2025, Jack Smith and Joe Biden had your home address and your name on an Excel spreadsheet. So if that doesn't terrify you, fear's a better motivator than love, Jesse.
0: Wow.
5: If that doesn't terrify you to think that this can happen again,
0: wow,
5: you better get out of
0: here. Wow, that sounds like a MAGA dragnet is what that sounds like. And there should be consequences for Jack Smith for that. Kamala Harris, I mean, all of a sudden, she's doing podcasts about Pilates. And now she's like zigzagging all over the place. What do you think she's up to here?
5: Well, I think it's a problem for the Democrats, no matter what she's up to. Because here's the problem. The Democrats can't run on the past, they can't run on the present, and they can't run on the future. So they're trying to bring out Kamala Harris and Barack Obama, okay, the woman that won all or lost all seven swing states to President Trump, the guy that told you if you like your health insurance, you can keep it. How'd that turn out? The problem with bringing those characters out on the campaign trail, too, is the young voter base of the Democrat Party doesn't like them. They don't want anything to do with them. So then you go, well, can Democrats run on the present? No, they can't. Look at the candidates that they're running. They want to burn the country down, and they will if they ever get power. And then you go, well, can they run on the future? What is the future vision of the Democrat Party? They won't tell you, but we know what it is, right? It's to burn it down.
0: Right. So Hillary pops out of nowhere. I'm not sure if you realize she has a podcast now, Caroline.
5: I must have missed it.
0: I know, but I know you're going to be a follower. And so she's basically saying what? Is that she was fine until she wanted to lead. And men, and I guess the whole country, does not want to see a woman lead?
5: No. My favorite part is she said the quiet part out loud in that pod classic, right? She said, my favorables are so high. People love me except when I run for office.
0: Yeah,
5: that right. Tells you everything.
0: Isn't that everybody, though?
5: No. It is just her. if you look at who Hillary Clinton, I mean, her past, but also who she is as a political figure, probably one of the most unlikable people in American politics. Not just women, most unlikable people. I mean, President Trump had it right when he ran in 2016 and she said, oh, well, if I was, it would be no good if you were in power. He goes, yeah, because you'd be in jail. And I'm still waiting on that. We could still make it happen.
0: That's true. So you now have what? Less than 3 weeks. If you were advising this operation, what would be your closing message for Republicans in these swing states?
5: I would say fear's a better motivator than love, tactically, and you gotta go out and show people good news doesn't sell, so we gotta show all of the good things the president has done, but we have to show it in contrast. It's not just about that the border is closed and there have been zero crossings for the last 15 months, it's that, do you remember what it looked like when we had a border where illegals were flooding across it, you know? We have a justice system now today that is blind in the eyes of Lady Liberty. Do you remember what it was like when they were coming after moms at school board meetings? Do you remember what it was like when they were coming after President Trump? You have to show that contrast. People have a short memory, and good news alone, I don't think, sells.
0: All right, the fear factor.
5: There you go.
0: That's a popular one. Caroline, thank you.
5: Thank you.
0: What women want and what they don't want.
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21: I'm Ashley DeBorkin with a Fox Celebrity Profile with Jason Isaacs. Isaacs and Gillian Anderson lead the book-to-screen journey The Salt Path as a couple forcibly removed from their home on a 630-mile trek in southwest England, seeking solace in nature.
22: They're such enormously different people in the way that Gillian and I are. I'm very outgoing, and I get in the morning to work, to make up trailer. I put music on very loudly. We all dance and sing. Gillian likes to sit in the quiet in the dark. So I knew we were perfectly well cast.
21: Isaac adds, it was then about portraying a time when everything changes.
22: They lost everything they owned. They lost their future. They lost their ability to protect their kids and provide for their kids, which is, as parents, as a parent myself, and Gillian is, you know, is the worst thing that could possibly happen. More that than themselves. And then they found out he was dying of this terrible disease. And they've been together since they were teenagers. So they were devastated. And suddenly they couldn't talk to each other. Suddenly they had secrets from each other.
21: Ashley DeBorkin, Fox News.
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0: Marriage is on its deathbed. In the 1960s, over 70% of the country tied the knot. Now it's barely half. Girls aren't ringing wedding bells, they're sounding alarms.
2: If you were sitting there and thinking like, oh, should I get married? Don't do it. Don't do it. Do not ever get married. There's no point. There is no point. Because even the good guys are not good guys, right? Even the good guys are not good guys.
0: The nuclear family's vanishing. Cities are ground zero. Get this. In Detroit, only 13% of kids live with a married mom and dad. Only 13%. They call that a marriage desert, and they're everywhere. Women think it's just not worth it.
3: Life is too short to remind another grown adult to do their chores. I was raised by a mother who was very involved in the household and a father who was not, and I know.

0: for a sexually reproducing species.
1: What happens to the civilization? You look at Detroit. 13% of kids have like nothing at home. They have no mom, no dad. There's just nothing. Well, I mean, or that's the opposite. What is that?
0: Look, as you, I think you alluded to in your intro, there is a replacement rate to in order to, for civilization to, you know, to have more people born than dead. I think for Western countries, it's around 2.17, and we are greatly failing at that. Demography is ultimately destiny. If we don't spend time producing kids, someone else who may not share our values will outbreed us. That won't be a good outcome for our grandchildren.
1: So it's a breeding competition, and when you have open borders, that's problematic. Does Gad Saad, our most enlightened guest, have any ideas on how to turn this all around?
0: Well, I would tell you that, look, yesterday it was my birthday, and I have many accolades in my life, none of which are remotely as important to me as whatever my wife and children wrote in my birthday card. That gave me more a sense of pride to be able to raise teenagers who actually wish to hang around me, who view me as someone who is a positive force, is more important than hearing from a Stanford colleague who says I'm brilliant. So if you wish to have a direct pathway to purpose and meaning, find a special person and produce lots of babies.
1: Okay, how do we encourage that? I know people are inspired by your beautifully eloquent words, but can the government do anything about this? Should the government be doing something about this?
0: Yeah, that's a great question. So if you remember, Viktor Orban, the previous prime minister of Hungary, had a tax policy whereby if women produced, I may get some of the numbers wrong, but I think if you produced four kids, you were free of income tax forever. Now, we can debate whether that's a good policy or not, but it's a direct link between how much money you take home at the end of the day and your breeding potential. So maybe we should be implementing something similar to this in the United States.
1: Okay, maybe they have just a bunch of sperm donors in the United States. Follow me along here, all right? It's like the best and the brightest. They're sperm donors, best athletes, best thinkers, best innovators. And then—
0: So me, basically.
1: Yeah, you could do a whole state. And then you just test tube the heck out of it. And then you have women carry it. You know, you have women carry these babies. Boom, baby boom. Yeah, it's a little artificial, but you know what? We're trying to save the country.
0: Look, that's maybe a good idea in some science fiction movie. But one of the reasons why nature endowed us with the possibility to have sex be pleasurable is precisely because you want it to be an approach behavior. What's the fun of producing kids if you don't go through the mating ritual? Let's keep the mating ritual as part of our breeding program.
1: All right, I stand corrected. Everybody go out and get drunk and and snuggle up to somebody at the bar. Gad Saad, great to talk to you as always. Thank you.
0: You too, sir. Thank you.
1: Are ghosts real? Plus, pole dancing.
2: News. I'm TJ Papa, Vice President J.D. Vance in Battleground, Michigan, stopping in Monroe today, about 41 miles south of Detroit. But will it make any difference?
3: Fox News polling revealing Democratic candidates have a nearly 10-point advantage over those Republican candidates when it comes to voter preference. We're looking at 54% preferring Democrats, 45% choosing Republicans. That preference has actually jumped for Democrats a couple of points from just last month.
2: Fox's Aisha Haji at the White House, where President Trump will hold tele-rallies today. A chest x-ray is normal for Pope Leo, that from the Vatican, which says he also had a routine checkup today. The pontiff had lung cancer surgery on Tuesday, and the first public appearances for Harry and Meghan since moving back to England. They were in Nottingham in central England today. 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
0: Every weekend, it's the Sunday Briefing. Senior White House correspondents Jackie Heinrich and Peter Ducey anchor from Washington, D.C.
5: President Trump will not be signing a new law if it ever reaches his desk.
0: Tackling all facets of the White House beat, including the President of the United States' national and international moves.
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11: 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Simpson with a gun to his head.
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19: Cooler. Here she is, Ashley Strohmeyer. All right, Ashley, first up, boo.
20: Do you believe in ghosts?
21: Yes. At some point in the night, there's 100% chance that I will wake up screaming. I'll wake up and I'll see a guy in the corner. He like banged his head and then I'll be like, we need to save him.
22: So if I saw a guy in the corner, if I just woke up, I'd be like, what did I smoke? Like that's like somebody smoking something here. That doesn't just happen.
19: Do you believe in ghosts?
22: I don't know. I don't think so.
19: Have you ever seen a ghost?
22: No.
19: You don't think so?
22: No. And I do think, I am a firm believer that if you do see something like that, though, because I know people have said they have, I think it's from the devil. I don't think God would send me anything that's going to scare me.
19: Wait, so you think that ghosts exist and the devil is sending them?
22: To scare you.
19: Why
22: would God send you something to scare you?
19: That's true.
22: You know?
19: So if you saw ghosts when you're working overnights here at Fox,
22: lights flicker on and off in the hallway, I'm like, wait.
19: Could you whip your phone out? Because a lot of people have seen ghosts, but they've never recorded
22: here?
19: It.
22: Here? In the building?
19: I assume ghosts haunt Fox at night.
22: Now I know you're messing with me. Now I'm going to be scared.
19: You know what? It's probably just Kilmeade.
22: Okay.
19: All right. He's here all the time. He's probably
22: talk
19: just...
22: Talk about nocturnal. I don't know when he sleeps.
19: I don't think he does. And the devil definitely sent him. Next, couples found a new way to bond. pole dancing. They're swearing by it, saying it keeps the spark alive. Do you ascribe to this?
22: Look, if I did that, I would end up in the hospital. Like, the only bonding would be between me and the doctors and the nurses trying to get me back upright. I mean, if that's what they want to do, that's great. I have heard it's a good workout. If anyone has met my husband, though, he's not doing that.
19: Yeah.
22: You've met him.
19: You know what? The guys like to watch. The guys don't usually like to pole dance.
22: Yeah, maybe not me. I wouldn't be good at that. But
19: you know, whatever keeps the spark alive. It's like, you know, whatever floats your boat.
22: I guess.
19: Certain things work for certain people.
22: Is this a city thing? Like, do people do this in the city? Because, like, in the rural area where I live, they don't do this.
19: No, we don't do that in the country. Poles are used for other things. All right, Ashley, last rules for men. Always, and I mean always, pick up the tab.
1: I don't die on many hills. I'll die on this one. There will never be any Venmo transactions between me and my boyfriend. I get such an ick when I see couples Venmo each other the same, like, $10 or $20 back and forth for, like, coffee or drink or groceries or whatever. It's like, what are we doing, first of all? Second of all, this is your man. He should be treating you.
22: I do feel like this is one of the biggest reasons that the marriage rates are going so far down. I mean, this is, as a woman, you expect a man to be able to at least contribute to a cup of coffee or dinner.
19: A bagel.
22: Like, get out of your parents' basement. Go get a job to where you can actually afford to buy me some breakfast.
19: So one of my producers says, whoa, Jesse. A lot of these women are just stalking guys and using them for free dinners.
22: I have heard that, and that's crazy on their end, too. So it's both of them. But I, as a female, I'm married. I have no idea what they're doing. That's not right either. This younger generation, they've got their own problems.
19: No Venmo, guys. No Venmo. Listen, it's not a good look. It's not going to help you, if you know what I mean, either. Right, Ashley?
22: Nope, it's not going to help anything.
19: It's not going to get you pole dancing lessons. All right. Have a great night.
22: Thanks, Jesse.
19: More Prime Time straight ahead.
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19: This Saturday, Far Hills, New Jersey, is The Hunt. 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

0: 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Fox Sports, we're covering FS2. And I think Barstool sponsoring the event. So definitely check it out. Let's do some texts. Steve from Frankfort, Kentucky. If you're looking for Omar's daddy's records, maybe check Biden's Corvette. Tom from Mechanicsburg, Pennsylvania. How long did you have to practice to get those five names right? Did a few reps. Lad from Galena, Ohio. I hope you have John Yu on more often. Major League gravitas and interesting to hear. Total stud. Laura from Howell, Michigan. You forgot to wish Gad Sad a happy belated birthday. You know what? I think he was fishing for a happy birthday. And I'm not going to give it to him. It's a policy. Dale from Ephrata, Pennsylvania. Ghosts are real, and most of them vote for Joe Biden. Jason from Foley, Alabama. I've had ghosts touch me in my sleep. Touch you where? Nancy from St. Petersburg, Florida. Women won't have babies? Let the men have them. I hear we can do that now. That's right. We are birthing people. God, I'd love to be pregnant. Take nice time off from work, maternity leave, just eat ice cream. I know that's not all you do. Bob from Laura, South Carolina. No kids? Don't these gals want Trump accounts? Exactly. Sherry from Cedar Falls, Iowa. How's your meniscus tear doing? Glad you asked, Sherry. Doing my rehab every other day. Just a partial tear. He said 2 months. I'll be right back at where I left off, which is moderately decent, washed up athlete. Bill from New Market, New Hampshire. I'm watching you from my hot tub. Kathy from North Royalton, Ohio. FYI, Costco is now selling a Jimothy stuffed animal dog toy. Please buy it and send it to Johnny. We really want Jimothy swag. Uncle Bob from Fire Island. Great show, Jesse. Gary says hi. Fire Island. We know what goes on there.
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2: Tesla is ready to electrify the trucking industry. TechCrunch reports Tesla chief Elon Musk unveiled the company's new semi-truck at an event last week in Reno, Nevada. It is, as it sounds, a very large truck capable of pulling commercial-grade trailers at significant highway speeds using Tesla-created and built electric engines. One model of the truck is said to be able to drive more than 500 miles on a single charge. They're producing the trucks at one of Tesla's so-called gigafactories in Nevada. Of course, the issue, like always with EVs when driving outside urban areas, is the lack of charging stations. Semi-trucks often are used for long hauls cross-country. EV trucking is intended to reduce emissions as they don't use diesel. Musk reportedly touted this as a cost saver overall, as the price of diesel per gallon is much higher than electricity per mile. With Fox on Tech, I'm Eben Brown, Fox News.
3: I'm Gianna Gelosi with your Fox True Crime Minute. Delphi murderer Richard Allen is appealing his 130-year sentence for killing two Indiana middle school girls, blaming psychosis from solitary confinement for his repeated confessions to his wife. Now his attorney wants a new trial. The 54-year-old was found guilty in 2024 of murdering eighth graders Abigail Williams and Liberty German, who were just 13 and 14, when their bodies were found in 2017 with their throats slit on a hiking trail in Delphi, Indiana. Allen repeatedly confessed to prison guards and psychologists, as well as several times to his wife, Kathy, in person, phone calls, letters. Allen's attorneys are now seeking to overturn his conviction, arguing he only confessed because he became severely mentally ill while locked in solitary confinement, where they say he smashed his head against cell walls, bathed in his toilet, ate paper, and covered his face and cell walls in feces. The judges will rule at a later date. There's more on this story at foxnews.com or subscribe to the Fox True Crime Podcast. I'm Gianna Gelosi with your Fox True Crime Minute.
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4: Yet another report shows inflation on the rise. I'm Dave Anthony, Fox News. It was a bigger than expected surge at the wholesale level in September, the most in 4 years.
5: Month over month headline numbers are 1.3 versus estimates of 0.5. Whoa. Year over year headline, 6.3 versus a 5.3, and a huge jump from the month prior.
4: Fox Business Network's Taylor Riggs, the 6.3% annual inflation rate in the producer price index is up 0.7 from August, fueled by diesel's record high last month. And as Fox's Jessica Rosenthal reports, a new poll shows a lot of financial worry.
6: The Fox poll finds two-thirds of voters are dissatisfied with the direction of the country, and a little more than a quarter think the economy is good or fair. Just under half say their finances are worse than they were 2 years ago, and 6 in 10 voters say the cost of living is the top economic issue. President Trump's approval rating is at a new low in the Fox poll at 36%, with 77% disapproving of his handling of inflation.
4: But the president, at rallies for Republicans in Arizona, then Montana, warned things could get worse if Democrats win control of Congress in the November elections.
7: The last time the radical Democrats had power, they gave us the worst inflation in American history, the highest energy prices in American history, the worst trade deficit in American history.
4: There's new concern about kids using artificial intelligence as 8 states sue OpenAI.
8: Alleging ChatGPT can be harmful to children. Current design can reinforce delusions and encourage dangerous behavior in kids. The states are seeking changes that include age checks, stronger parental controls, and clearer safety disclosures. An OpenAI spokesperson tells The Verge that ChatGPT has age-specific protections, but the company plans to keep working on adding safeguards.
4: Fox's Alicia Cunha in Pakistan. 34 children are dead after a roof collapsed on their school. A teacher also killed. America's listening to Fox News.
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4: Pope Leo is still hospitalized in Rome after surgery to remove part of his right lung where there was a cancerous nodule. A Vatican statement this morning says test results are normal and a chest X-ray is showing a good recovery in the lung operated on. No word yet if the 71-year-old Pope will need further lung cancer treatment. Now, of course, Leo is an American from Chicago where Catholics gathered at a big mass yesterday.
10: The service at Holy Name Cathedral.
11: By placing God's hands, God's healing hands, our Holy Father, Pope Leo.
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12: The church was full.
10: That's Gail Spreen, she and others praying for the pontiff.
12: Everybody was praying. You could just see all those prayers going up and being received.
10: Spreen's husband died from cancer and said the Pope going public with his diagnosis can wake up the whole world to the importance of early detection. And this woman echoing what Catholics around the world are thinking.
13: We can't lose you now.
10: CJ Papa, Fox News.
4: Also in Illinois, a 19-year-old is facing charges accused of plotting a mass shooting at a Hindu temple.
14: Alexandros Paparakis was arrested after a co-worker alerted police to alleged threats in an 8-page manifesto outlining plans for mass murder. Investigators say a search of his apartment uncovered an unregistered AR-style rifle, loaded magazines, hundreds of rounds of ammunition, and Nazi memorabilia. Authorities say the specific intended target has not been confirmed, but there's no ongoing threat to the public. Paparakis remains in custody and is due back in court October 30th. Ted Lindner, Fox News.
4: On Wall Street, after the bigger-than-expected wholesale inflation report, stock futures are mixed up for the Dow, down for the NASDAQ. We also got other economic reports this morning. Retail sales growth slowed last month, up 0.8%. And first-time unemployment claims dipped slightly last week to 199,000. I'm Dave Anthony. This is Fox News.
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0: From high atop Fox News headquarters in New York City, the most approachable radio host in America. 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
1: Hi, everyone. 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One of the fastest growing YouTube channels in all the world. That, according to reports, that's what people are telling me. Also, today, it's going to be big. The President of the United States is back at the White House today. But, man, he has been traveling literally everywhere from Montana to Alaska. He's going to be going back to Ohio. I wouldn't be surprised if he rolled in Texas. I think he's scheduled to come back to New York to help Bruce Blakeman, you know, and where he can. It's not going to help in New York City, but, man, it'll help elsewhere, especially on Long Island. So before we get to your – and, by the way, I'll get to your calls today. So what do you think about the midterms? Whatever else is on your mind, especially with Iran, 1-866-408-7669. And by the way, thanks to everyone who's picking up Uniting the States, my brand new book that was out on Tuesday and remains out. We're going to go right through the holidays talking about the six crucial moments that forge the American miracle. If you want to go grab it, you want it personalized, it goes to my local bookstore, and I show up two or three times a week, and we'll get it out. So let's get to the big three.
2: Number three.
3: So we took away their radars, their sensors, their ability to see the straits remotely, and that's shut them down. Now they've got fast attack boats out there as spotters, designating targets for their missiles, for their drones, etc.
1: General Keane on the decisions in front of the President of the United States. Iran slamming tankers in the strait and Houthis rocketing Saudi airports. This is there's a huge effort to affect the election for the Democrats by our enemies. Voters, don't let radical mullahs influence you at the ballot box. We examine President Trump's next best options.
2: Number two.
4: This is xenophobic. I think it's racist.
5: Donald Trump, obviously, he's been targeting Congresswoman Omar with racist invective.
6: This isn't about justice. It's not about an actual search for the truth. It's always about a partisan political agenda or petty racism or xenophobia like you see here.
1: That is some of the Democrats and left-wing talk show hosts coming out against the raids on Ilhan Omar's house. Of course, they know nothing about the case, but they feel free to weigh in. Omar seems to be in big trouble, from fraud to immigration. We now learn on Monday's raid, they also took her phone. What could that mean? I'll examine.
2: Number one.
7: Republicans have to be concerned that this might turn out to be a little bit like first, like 1980, where the Republicans won a landslide and nobody expected it, and Ronald Reagan became president, or 1994, where it looked like Bill Clinton, he was campaigning much the way Trump has.
1: We'll see. Britt Hume just doesn't pull any punches, calls it as he sees it. Final polls are coming in. And although they are trending blue, so many close races make predictions virtually impossible or accurate. You can make them, but I'm not listening. We're going to go over the final game plans because we have about nine races in the Senate in particular that are within the margin of error. So to me, it's winnable. I asked Kellyanne Conway as experienced as it gets. I said, look, either way, Democrat or Republican, if I gave you a candidate within 3 points and I told you there were 20 days left in the campaign, can you win it? He said, absolutely. So nothing's baked in the cake, including the House. I believe that. Remember, they thought the House is going to be a rout on Joe Biden. They barely won the House. We need an extra 2 weeks in order for Kevin McCarthy to become Speaker for just a brief time. So what makes it also intriguing is a lot of debates are taking place. Tallarico had a town hall. Last night, Mike Lawler had a debate with his Democratic candidate, who's a veteran. There was, a series of debates over in Maine. So we'll go over that and the impact it's made. But let's take a look at the midterms. We know that Elon Musk has written a check for $276 million to various Republican candidates. We also know that $500 million has already been spent in Texas alone. And speaking of Texas, James Tallarico, a guy that's desperate to look like a moderate, is getting caught. Yesterday, an example. Listen closely to how he walks back every single statement. Cut one.
8: You had recently stated in a Fox News interview that you would support a national ban on gender-affirming surgeries for transgender youth under the age of 18. Can you provide a little bit more information as to what informs your position on that issue?
9: Yeah, you know, when it comes to minors, when it comes to kids, as a policymaker, I always have to balance two things. One is protecting children and honoring the rights of parents, because I believe that parental rights are sacred and we should trust parents to raise their kids. But if there's something that's going to endanger a child or a minor, certainly something that could...
1: So what's he talking about? I think it's sacred to have parents, the power of the parents. End of story. Parents decide. If they decide that their 14-year-old needs to be a different gender, I think it should be banned until 18, period. That's me. If I was running, I'm not. But for Tallarico to say, yeah, parents definitely should be informed. But if it's going to endanger the child, what do you mean it's going to endanger the child? To wait to 18, to their brain is close to formed, to their bodies and all the hormones begin to settle biologically? It's going to harm the child to wait because the child might say, I'm suicidal. I have sad news for you. There are so many children on daily basis that say stuff like that. That should be monitored separately, separate conversation. A 15-year-old that says, if I don't switch genders, I will kill myself, is not the reason to switch genders. You might think I'm wrong. 1-866-408-7669. But it's a perfect example that drives me nuts. When James Tallarico, and these people did such a great job last night in Texas, when James Tallarico tries to have it always, when you know he really stands by the second half of what he's saying, but he knows in Texas, if I act like a left-wing loon who hates meat has his own view on what religion is, that's a problem. Keep playing.
9: And we should trust parents to raise their kids. But if there's something that's going to endanger a child or a minor, certainly something that could cause permanent damage, then I'm always going to try to err on the side of protecting
1: permanent parents. Damage? What are you talking about? Permanent damage. Permanent damage is switching genders. I'm pretty sure it's a painful, lengthy operation. And if you change your mind, really hard to switch back, you'll never be the same. You know how many people I've seen testify on Capitol Hill who began to switch the hormone process and they regret it? That's a problem. But no one's going to hurt themselves by being the gender they were born. And, you know, suicide, sadly, kids get bullied, things happen. Other people born with depression, things happen. But switching genders or I'm going to kill myself is not the reason to switch genders. You think I'm wrong? Keep going. Where are we at?
9: Cause permanent damage, then I'm always going to try to err on the side of protecting those kids. And this discussion is a difficult one. It's one that requires nuance and thoughtfulness.
1: It's really not. It's not a difficult one. It really isn't. There's difficult questions. It's called being a teenager. It's not easy being a parent. Just put it under that headline. But the thing was, people want to know, are you one of those lunatics in a 90-10 world? 90% agree boys should not be playing in women's sports. This guy doesn't care. He'll say anything. But he has no problem with it. Trust me. Cut to.
9: In the state legislature, the Republican majority tried to pass an extreme ban that would go after all kinds of different forms of healthcare, not just gender reassignment surgeries. I actually supported an amendment to that bill to limit the legislation to just banning surgeries for those under the age of 18. But that was rejected by the Republican majority.
1: That's something I'm going to have to look up. But he's desperate to try to walk back some of his ridiculous statements. God is non-binary, men and women sports. Don't we got to ban meat, got to stop cows because of the environment. Doesn't eat meat, now he eats meat. Disappeared for 9 to 12 days. Don't know why. Said he had a flu, couldn't do a Zoom call. Did he recover at all? Did he come back? No. The 9 days? 9 days. Pretty weird, right? Now, when it comes to ICE, every Democrat wants to abolish ICE. Now, you want to abolish ICE in Texas? Now, ICE is controversial, I hear, even though Republicans don't admit it, but the aggressiveness in which they pursued in some districts that are purple districts have turned some Hispanics off. That's why they say, according to many experts, that the president's numbers are going down in the Hispanic community. Yet, on Republican side, the MAGA side, they're mad at the president for not deporting even more people and scooping up in mass deportations. So listen to Tallarico try to nuance his way through abolishing ICE. Cut three.
10: Do you support abolishing ICE or not?
9: No, and I never have. We need immigration and customs enforcement in this country, but that's not what we're seeing. What we've seen over the last year is a secret police force, and that's what we don't want in this country. We don't want masked men in unmarked vehicles coming through and terrorizing our communities. We don't want federal agents murdering our neighbors before our very eyes.
1: So, mass men, you want to ban ICE. You know why they're wearing masks? Because they're being doxxed. And also because some of the people they're picking up are international gang members who have tentacles everywhere, who are the most vicious people in the world, much like they had to wear in Iraq. It's not to pick up Mr. and Mrs. Johnson that used to be in Holland. So to say mass men acting like thugs, growing through the, that's the exact rhetoric of somebody who is not a moderate, who's pretending to be a moderate, who has actually let the left-wingingness sneak out. So lastly, and I'll play this, I don't want to be all about Tal Rico, but I fear it's a one-point race and Tal Rico has not trailed. Reportedly, he's so cocky he's going to win, he doesn't feel like he has to campaign. In Texas, there's so much on the line. Whatever you want to say about against Ken Paxton, I know exactly where he stands on everything, got a track record. This guy's running from his track record. And the left-wing track record to beat Crockett, he doesn't really want to acknowledge. So in this town hall, the host gives up a seat, CNN gave up the seat, and a voter walks up. Very articulate woman came up here. Cut 7.
11: For a lot of Christian voters, you've said some concerning things in the past, kind of related to faith and social issues. Things such as God is non-binary, questions about how many genders there really are, and your justifications using the Bible for abortion. And so I think that's led a lot of Christian voters to question the authenticity of your faith. And I wanted to ask you a very direct question. Yeah. Do you believe that the Bible is the absolute source of truth and God's final authoritative word, even when our culture says otherwise?
9: Yes. And it's okay if you and I have disagreements about our interpretations of scripture, or certainly about political and policy topics. That should be encouraged, not discouraged. And we can do that as we're called to do in scripture, do it with love. The first comment about God not being defined by gender, when I said that, I was being provocative, and I want to admit that and come clean about that. But I think what I was saying is actually not controversial theologically. The idea that we can't define God using human categories.
11: I think we have to be careful using modern cultural terms
9: sure.
11: when talking about God.
1: Yeah, this woman should be a talk show host. She was fantastic, concise, incisive. And what he's trying to do, and you can hear it, we disagree and it's okay. But disagree with what? That God's non-binary? That abortion is great? That I'm all for that? That climate change is part of religion, that abortion doesn't appear in the Ten Commandments. She feels totally different on that. Most people in Texas feel totally different on that. But that's okay. They disagree. Well, how's he going to vote in the Senate? How's he going to vote for a Supreme Court justice? Like the people of Texas want him to? Is he going to keep straddling the line? He says, I agree with you. Yes, yes, yes. But so this guy's dangerous. And just in the back of your mind, just before you pull the lever in Texas, and we're all over Texas, got a great station in Dallas, great station in Houston, great station in Denton. We're all over the place in Texas. So I know you're listening. Before you pull the lever, just ask yourself, why did Hassan Piker come out and say, we put Tal Rico in place. He will do what we tell him. I haven't met anyone in Texas, anyone, who agrees with Hassan Piker on almost anything. The guy doesn't like America. The guy's pro-Hamas, thinks we're worse than terrorist nations. He was born in the Middle East, Turkey, and he came over here with the same values that he has. He's got millions of followers with left-wing lunatics. He is their God, and he says he's in control of al-Sayed, and he's in control of that guy. He would not be in control of any moderate. Why is that? We'll come back and take your calls, get your emails, briankilmeade.com. You click on contacts and I'll read them out loud. This is just the beginning. I have so much to say. Keep it here.
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0: 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Senior White House correspondents Jackie Heinrich and Peter Ducey anchor from Washington, D.C.
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7: I, Ronald Reagan, do solemnly swear that I will faithfully execute the office of President of the United States.
8: As of now, I am in control here in the White House, pending return of the Vice President.
9: I have been in labor negotiations for 25 years. 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
11: As legend has it, Abner Doubleday invented a little game called baseball in Cooperstown, New York, in the year 1839. 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
0: Neil McDonough portrays Jesus. 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

0: 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It's Brian Kilmeade.
1: These tweets have emerged now. Had an amazing talk with my mom about her activism in the Muslim Brotherhood during the early 70s while she was in college. Hashtag respect. My family has long been an MB. Let me finish. Praying for all my family that supports the MB in Egypt. Can you just explain it?
2: Yeah, Tom. It's funny to me. I was born in 1984, right, down the street in Rochester Hills. I was raised here in Michigan, went to the University of Michigan, rebuilt the health department in this city, led the health department in this county. And you want to ask me about what was happening in Egypt in 1970? Are you serious?
1: I get it, but you were asked a question and you gave an answer.
2: This is kind of like the same. Yeah, I'm telling you, like, I have no ties. We have no ties. Like,
1: so your mother had no ties?
2: I have never had these conversations with my mother. I wasn't raised by my mother.
1: So you were unaware?
2: But I'm just telling you that, like, you're using hearsay evidence from a tweet. It's just not serious.
1: But you've also gone after the president for truthfulness. You've also gone after the president for truthfulness. So when people ask you a question, they all do expect the truth.
2: And do you think are you insinuating that somehow I was lying?
1: I don't know. That's why I'm asking.
2: And I'm telling you I was not.
3: Oh, you can't talk your way out of it. Your sister said your mother was in the Muslim Brotherhood. Your mom worked for an organization affiliated with Al-Qaeda. And in case you think about the 1970s Muslim Brotherhood, think about the 1920s. That was when it all started. 1930s, that's an extremist organization. The Muslim Brotherhood gave birth to all this stuff. Islamic Jihad, Al-Qaeda, ISIS. That's Muslim Brotherhood. There are outskirts. There are outgrowths of Muslim Brotherhood. It's the 1970s organization that was at a zenith that murdered Anwar Sadat after he made peace with, drum roll please, Israel, who, by the way, you hate and shouldn't exist, right? So it all is related. In case you don't know, Muslim Brotherhood started a long time ago and has never gone away. Morsi is in jail in Egypt, and they fear he getting out and the Muslim Brotherhood trying to assassinate El-Sisi, who's running Egypt now. It's not a 1970 story. And when your sister salutes your mother for being in the Muslim Brotherhood, don't tell me it's not logical to bring that up. Don't tell me about groceries. Don't tell me about gas prices. Don't tell me about something that you grew up in Michigan when it's all about affiliations with what you have in the past. We hunt down terror ties everywhere with tentacles here. Your sister is saying your mother has relationships with the Muslim Brotherhood and she's proud of them. What sister, what relative, what individual would ever say I'm part of Muslim Brotherhood if they weren't? Is that a joke? Is that funny? Is that coy? Is that provocative? What is it? Saying, why are you bringing up some from the 1970s, which, by the way, she's not from the 1970s. The sister's around his age. Why would you say this? And you got to tell me the mom's stories about the Muslim Brotherhood was only told to the sister, never to him. Wrong. Put your hand on a Bible or a lie detector and then answer that question. That's what people are worried about. Hassan Piker, he guy who thinks Turkey first from that area, is your mentor who propelled you to the Democratic nomination, who gets money flooding in. Now he's going to be with Obama. Now he's going to be with AOC. Please, people of Michigan, we got great affiliates in Michigan. Know who you're voting for. Just know, if you vote for Al-Sayed, you decided Michigan needs to be represented by an extremist. You know who's not an extremist? Gary Peters. Democrat. You know who's not an extremist? Alyssa Slotkin. Democrat. Notice I didn't say Democrat or Republican? Michigan, make your choice. You just don't seem like, to me, a state that wants an extremist representing you on either side. I just think Mike Rogers is a quintessential politician, had a success, and wants to give back.
4: Fox News, I'm Tom Graham. The November midterms are less than 3 weeks away. New polling shows Republicans could be in for a rough election night.
5: Fox News polling revealing Democratic candidates have a nearly 10-point advantage over those Republican candidates when it comes to voter preference. We're looking at 54% preferring Democrats, 45% choosing Republicans. That preference has actually jumped for Democrats a couple of points from just last month.
4: Fox's Aisha Hosni. President Trump is once again claiming the conflict with Iran will end soon.
6: Overnight, President Trump discussed the conflict, saying that it will end quickly, one way or the other. More than 7.5 months in, there is still no end in sight. Reports indicate the Iranians are preparing for the possibility that major combat operations resume at any moment.
4: Fox's Trey Yinks in Tel Aviv. 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

0: If you're interested in it, Brian's talking about it. You're with Brian Kilmeade.
1: Their leaders are gone. I should have probably left the leaders because I don't know who the hell we're negotiating with. They had their first string leaders are all gone. Their second string leaders are all gone. Half of their third string leaders are gone. And now their main thing that they ask in negotiation is, will you please allow us to live? This is, no, they do. They don't want us to go after them. And this is going to end very quickly. One way, by the way, one way or the other, it's going to end very quickly. And when that happens, the oil is going to come way down.
2: That is President of the United States. Of course, most of that stuff not written down when he goes on the stump going to bat for people. And I know he's speculating, but he wiped out two or three generations of leadership, Grand Ayatollah, all these other people, left his banged up son who's a nut. And by the way, not religious. He's one of these guys that goes by, you know, Al-Qaeda has a lot of people that aren't religious. They're just violent. That's what the supreme leader is. They don't call him an Ayatollah because he's not really a religious guy. But man, he is ruthless and a little angry. We basically wiped out his family who are cut from the devil's cloth. Senator Shelley Moore Capito joins us now. She's the Senate Appropriations, Commerce, and Rules Committee and chairman of the Senate Environment and Public Works Committee. And she'd like to know if she's still going to be in the majority. Senator, there's about 10 races within the margin of error, but you've been through this election cycle before. What does your gut tell you? You think you're going to end up in the majority still?
3: I think we will, because we have better candidates. We have a good message. I think people are upset. The electorate is upset. Independents are not sure where they want to go. And that's going to have a big, I think, influence on this election. But I think at the end of the day, when they start to compare where are the Democrats going to take us and where do the Republicans want to go and where have they taken us so far, close the border, you know, tax relief, all these things, they're going to choose Republicans, I think, and because they want us in charge.
2: I know. Well, you have a situation where it's really, there's no Joe Manchin who used to share that West Virginia with. There's no John Fetterman. What I think is so interesting and I think disturbing for the country is there's a lot of Democrats pretending to be moderates in Nebraska. Right. It's pretending to be moderate in Minnesota, depending to be moderate. I mean, what you're having in Montana, the same thing, depending to be moderate. So, and Tallarico, the biggest joke in Texas, pretending to be something they're not. So if you're a little angry at Republicans for the Iran war, maybe the president has explained it well enough why it's worth the sacrifice, just addressing a problem rather than creating a problem, whatever the situation may be. At least you should know what you're voting for.
3: Right. Right. And I think people will focus on that. I do think that homeland security, international security is important, the security of the border, security in our cities, crime is down, and a respect for law enforcement, which should have always been there, but the Democrats just see that as a non-starter. And you're right, these Democrat candidates are just trying to sell themselves in the middle when, in fact, you have them on their tweets or on other radio interviews where they're saying extreme, like, you know, God has different genders and you won't say who's the bigger enemy, Iran or Israel. I mean, read between the lines, voters. They're trying to fool you into believing that when they get there, they're actually going to be moderates. And we know that's not the case. Look who's campaigning for them.
2: AOC is today in Michigan. Tallarico, and I just told the audience this, Hassan Piker came out publicly last week and said, I put Tallarico in place. He'll do what I tell him. Is Hassan Piker a moderate?
3: No. And, you know, he's the gift that keeps on giving to them and to us. But, you know, unfortunately, he's the only one speaking the truth here, that, you know, he can control these folks. And with his very radical views that he espouses on his podcast, that's not where America is. And so am I worried? I am worried because there is a dissatisfaction among the electorate. So that's why I think the president getting out and ginning up the base, making sure we get our vote out. That's what my message has been here in West Virginia. We have got to get our vote out. Don't be complacent this year. It's not the year to do it.
2: I understand. Just a little about how you're getting pushback. When it comes to the economy, I can't believe it, but because inflation did go up last quarter, and not core inflation, but the inflation revolving energy, consumer price index 1.6%, year-to-year inflation went 3.7%, it accelerated from 3.4%. Gasoline drove the increase. Gas prices jump 9%. We know why. Pressure extending beyond energy. Core inflation, excluding food and energy, was 2.6% annually. Shelter costs increased slightly.

0: I mean, I think the voter has to know that we see that this is a big issue for them.
1: So the president still, meanwhile, the world hasn't slowed down. He's still got to make major decisions. The Houthis are going after Saudi Arabia. As General Keane tells me, they have gotten a lot stronger, and thanks to China. Listen to what General Keane told me on Fox and Friends, Cut 40.
2: We're going to have to deal with the Houthis for sure. They are quite formidable. Whether he does it now or does it later, likely later, given this circumstances we're in with a Netanyahu election coming and a election here in the United States. I think realistically that's where we are. So our audience understand the Houthis are not just another proxy. I mean, they are an Iranian-backed proxy. Iran is the anchor. Iran goes away, all of these proxies begin to go away. So that's the good news. Eventually, I think we're going to finish Iran.
1: So we have to, President's got decisions to make, probably after the midterm elections, as they try to close the strait again. What do you hope he does? I know people say, oh, I want him out. But if we don't get out the right way, we're going to be right back in there.
0: Agreed. But here's where my concern is with the Houthis attacking Saudi oil and airport infrastructure. We know it's a powder keg over there. We know that and has been. And I think we have to be in the strongest position we can be in. And the longer we're there, I feel like, you know, some of our resources are being used to keep the strait open when we should be, you know, refortifying and getting ready for trying to take out these Iran-backed terrorist groups. You know, the Saudis are a very wealthy nation and they have a military. They're going to have their hands full trying to get rid of the Houthis and defang them. And I think that we should be there behind backing them up. But I mean, I think they have to take care of their own neighborhood in a lot of ways.
1: And I think they held us back in confronting Iran because they were concerned about their own infrastructure. And I think they must regret that, because it hurt us in finishing them off. Do you think, you know, the Saudis, do you think they understand the stakes a little bit better now?
0: Well, I think when you got civilians, and I saw the video, attacked in what's the equivalent, I guess, of a TSA line, how horrifying is that? I mean, that is a 9/11 type of attack on a country. And they I'm sure right now are figuring out the best way to attack the Houthis. And by doing that, they're attacking Iran at the same time.
1: We're talking to Senator Capito. Senator Capito, over the weekend, really disturbing news. For 2 days, we limited access to Starlink to the Ukrainians and our intelligence. The Russians, who have no interest in peace, bombed apartment buildings. There's no military installation there. Innocent people are dying, and we left them vulnerable. But President Zelensky was asked by Piers Morgan how he feels. Cut 44.
3: There's a Reuters report that says the U.S. military is ways using the mother of all bombs on the next attack. I
1: 44,
3: imagine pick at
1: 44.
4: Do you feel betrayed by what has been happening?
5: Really, yes. Really, between us. People will die. Of course, if attacks will continue and if Starlink will not work, of course.
1: So I've gotten pretty good source told me it's back up. Elon Musk came out yesterday and said, I had nothing to do with it. That's up to the Pentagon and the president. So what do you know, Senator Capito? What could you tell me?
0: You know, I can't really shed any light on this. I don't really know the details of what has happened, and I think that's yet to come. I was rather startled to see that because of all the support we've given to Ukraine, with my support and many, many others, and you can see that was not an easy decision because there were some detractors there. I think they need to have all the resources that they can have to defend themselves. We've seen them make great strides through their drones, but they can't fly those drones without satellite and be as effective as they need to be. So hopefully you're right. It's back up and effective, and we'll have to do more investigation as to what happened. I don't have any inside information there.
1: I will say this. Ukraine are the good guys. Russia is not. I'm perfectly open. If they want to do an off-ramp and the president could use his relationship to do it, I know it's so about saving face in the history of warfare. Everybody knows it. Just like in life, if you got a loss, you want to save face because you're a politician, you want to stay in power, and him, you're a brutal dictator. The president would have provided that. You know, he would have said, hey, if you stop this now, you can join the G8. Everyone would have been outraged. He would have taken the slings and arrows for that. But he continues to make the president look bad. The president said, we promised an energy truce. They are aiming for the energy infrastructure inside Ukraine.

0: That's a thumb in the eye to the president.
1: Well, I think the experts say that this will never end with Putin in charge. He can't. There is no face-saving end to this, because Putin is so far in and he's convinced his own people. And this is what I can't understand, how his own people have not risen up. He's lost hundreds of thousands of soldiers. And so I think, you know, I think he's going to die on his sword. And I'm not saying we need to go in and take him out, but I think we need some kind of more effective. He can take a lot of abuse and he doesn't care about the innocent loss of life. There's no clearer picture than that.
0: I hear you. Senator Capito, thanks so much. Truly appreciate it. Just let me just your thought on Senator Justice, Jim Justice. Do you think he's going to stay in the job? Because word is he wants to run for governor again.
1: Well, he's floating that around West Virginia. I can tell you that. And I mean, we all know Jim Justice is going to make up his own mind. He was a good governor. He's a good senator and he's a good friend of mine. So he hasn't told me what he's going to do. We'll just have to wait and see.
0: All right. Thanks so much, Senator Capito. Right. Appreciate it. I think he's a great guy, too. Fantastic personality and a former Democrat. Back in a moment.
2: 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Stay with Brian Kilmeade.

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1: Councilmember, take a breath. It is over, and we appreciate you talking to us. We are addressing the cameras right here, Councilmember. Let's go through the debate.
2: Yeah.
1: Here's your moment. Your strongest tonight and your weakest moment tonight.
2: Oh, you know, to be honest with you, I'm so sorry, but I was in fugue state and I don't remember very much of it at all.
3: Nithya Raman, who's beating Karen Bass by about 25 points, evidently had a terrible debate and she did blow.

0: Blackout. I'm in the fugue state and can't comment at all. Just as bizarre as her policies. She's come out of nowhere. She's a defund the police woman. How Spencer Pratt went from barely almost winning that race in the primary to being swamped by Ninthia Raman, who is now about to become the next mayor of Los Angeles. So get this. You got this terrible mayor of New York City, flat out socialist. Now you have this, you're going to have a terrible mayor over in Los Angeles, a flat out socialist. This terrible mayor, the socialist over in Boston. Please, and you know, you're having a mayor about to be voted out over in Chicago. Please tell me if there's any hope, you see any hope for our major cities in this country. Absolutely terrible. But this is a season of debates, and there's a lot of give and take. Mike Lawler had a very good debate last night. He's whip smart. We already know that. He's in a key district, the 17th district over in New York City, and in Westchester County in New York, not quite in the city. I'd say about 40 minutes outside the city. And he was sparring back and forth with Kate Collin, and he was going back and forth with her. And he scored big time often. But is it going to be enough to maybe get him at 2 or 3 points? Because the last poll I saw, he's trailing by one. I mean, he's always in a tough spot. He's always in a tough race. That's just going to be the nature of what he does. But for the most part, Mike Lawler is a huge asset to Republicans. The one thing he is running on is that he acts in a bipartisan way. And he was voted one of the most bipartisan congressmen in the House, which is great, especially if you want to win in New York. But he also is somebody who's associated with Trump because Trump likes him. And he calls him Mr. Salt. Why? Because he says, I will not vote for the big, beautiful bill if you continue to allow salt to not bar salt. And what that is, it allows people like in my state of New York who pay high state taxes to be able to write it off if you have a certain income on your taxes. And they got rid of that the first time the president passed his tax reform. He said, you got to put it back or I'm not going to vote for it. So that's part of him going to bat for the people of the city, even if he gets the people of his party kind of angry. But in terms of angry, Joe Rogan was on with Michael Douglas. He was on yesterday and they were talking about the war and how some people in the Trump world are upset about the war. I thought some of this exchanges was pretty cool. And I just want to share some of it. Here's Joe Rogan talking about the Iran war, cut 47.
1: One of the things that they're always terrified about is, this was one of the big conspiracy theories when, do you remember that New Jersey drone thing that was going on?
2: Yeah.
1: One of the crazy conspiracies was that they were using these drones to search for a missing bomb. And that there was a bomb or some nuclear device that was unaccounted for. And they believed it. And so those were United States military drones that are very sophisticated, top secret stuff. I don't know what's true or not. But I do know that they don't exactly know where all the bombs are all over the world. And the idea that you would give up your nuclear weapons while weapons still exist is highly unlikely.
0: Yeah, that's some of the conversation. Here's cut 48.
1: It would be awesome if there was no nuclear weapons, if we all agreed as a species, as the human civilization, that there's no need to have something that can kill every man, woman, child, every animal and plant on Earth many times over. I mean, the amount of weapons that we have today are absurd. If we all together, the whole world, China, Russia, United States, all the other countries just launched all their bombs at once, just imagine what the world would look like when it's over.
3: It would be over. It wouldn't be a world.
1: There would be no world. It would be on fire. It would be a glowing orb. We're crazy that we even have that kind of stuff.
0: So that was little Mike Douglas. Real quick, cut 49. Well, he went on to say, we're up against a break, but he went on to say about Iran. He said, if you listen to the people who actually understand missile production, they do say that Iran was ramping up their missile production. And if they had gotten a nuclear bomb, it would have been a terrifying scenario. Think about North Korea, only more militant and more radical and more religious. Religious zealots are the worst. So he talked about that. And I look at Joe Rogan as the everyman. I don't look at him as a Republican or a Democrat, but he was somebody that said, Trump's my guy, and he's disappointed in the Iran war. I'm not.
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2: It was fueled by diesel. I'm Dave Anthony, Fox News. A surge in wholesale inflation, the most in 4 years. Fox's Janika Sola has the numbers.
3: The producer price index jumped 1.3% last month, 6.3% for the year ending in September. PPI measures inflation before it reaches consumers.
2: That 6.3% annual wholesale inflation rate is up 7/10 from August, driven in part by diesel's record high price last month. A Fox poll suggests higher cost of living is the biggest issue for a majority of voters. 77% disapprove of how President Trump's handling inflation. He insists Democrats would make things worse, and that inflation was worse under President Biden. He's making the economy better.
5: We have the lowest level of poverty, individually poverty. We have the highest level of individual wealth.
6: Following a two-day, three-rally trip to Alaska, Arizona, and Montana, President Trump will participate in tele-rallies tonight before returning to the campaign trail at week's end. The president's plan is to spend nearly every day before November 3rd on the road. President Trump's message to Republican voters is to pretend he's on the ballot next month.
2: Fox's Jared Halpert at the White House. A limited ceasefire the president had touted the other day for Russia and Ukraine has fallen apart.
7: A drone strike started a fire at a refinery around 180 miles southeast of Moscow. Ukrainian President Volodymyr Zelensky outraged by Russia's continued aerial bombardment despite President Trump's demand for a halt on attacks on energy. President Zelensky also says Ukraine's been denied Western intelligence to help them fend off Russian attacks.
2: Fox's Jonathan Savage. Pope Leo is now working from a Rome hospital 2 days after surgery removed part of his right lung where there was a cancerous nodule. A Vatican statement says test results are normal and an X-ray shows good lung recovery for the 71-year-old Pope. Doctors still trying to determine if he needs any further cancer treatment. America's listening to Fox News. The stock market is mixed after reports of a bigger than expected rise in wholesale inflation last month and slowing retail sales. The Dow is up 195 points. But the NASDAQ is down 244, the S&P 500 losing 24 points. The price of oil is up about 0.5%. WTI still around 95 bucks a barrel at the gas pump. No change today for regular. AAA's national average still 4.33 a gallon. Diesel is back up 2 cents after dropping from last month's record high. It's now 6.31. For some Americans, it's tax day again.
8: If you requested a federal tax extension earlier this year but haven't filed your return, the deadline is today. And if you miss it, you may face more penalties, especially if you owe taxes. An extension to file is not an extension to pay.
2: Fox's Hillary Barsky. This is a big day in TV history. 75 years ago,
9: I Love Lucy premiered on CBS, where it became a Monday night must-see. The show made comedian Lucille Ball and her husband Desi Arnaz stars. It spanned 180 episodes during its 6 seasons, ending in May 1957. I Love Lucy was nominated for 21 Emmy Awards and won 5, including Best Sitcom twice, as well as a Best Comedian win for Lucille Ball in 1953.
10: Hello, friends. I'm your Vitamita Benjamin girl. Are you tired, run down, listless?
9: 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Tanya J. Powers, Fox News.
2: The Los Angeles Dodgers, trying for a three-peat, are in danger of being swept out of the baseball playoffs. The defending champs now down 3-0 in the National League Championship Series after Milwaukee beat them again 6-2. The Brewers could advance to the World Series with a win tonight, but L.A. manager Dave Roberts says
11: it's an elimination game. We've played in a lot of elimination games, and we just got to get a win.
2: In the American League Championship Series, Game 3 was moved up earlier because of the threat of rain. Cleveland and Tampa Bay will play at 1 p.m. Eastern today, and in 3 hours, the Rays and Guardians will split the first 2 games. I'm Dave Anthony. This is Fox News.
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0: Hi, everyone. So glad you're there. It's the Brian Kilmeade Show. We got a busy, busy hour coming your way. And of course, we'll take your calls. I'll squeeze you in. Standing by is Mark Thiessen. I know he loses his patience quickly. That's how he's known. I'm only kidding. Bruce Blakeman at the bottom of the hour. Bruce had a fantastic debate and he needed it for Kathy Hochul. And what I think he came off as, he did something really difficult. It's easy to go up and say, I'm a conservative and I'm a liberal. But in these blue states, be who you are, but also know where you are. And he's got this thing called a track record in Nassau County. If you take the population of Nassau County, Nassau County is bigger than 15 states in terms of people. So you can't say, well, you're just a mayor in a small town like Mayor Buttigieg, by the way, a bad mayor. This guy is the Nassau County executive. And a lot of people go, Nassau County, I've never heard of it. It's just Long Island, half of Long Island. Suffolk County is the other half. People know the Hamptons and Montauk. He's done a great job. And do you know he's got the number one police force in the country, pound for pound, in terms of arrests and crime and reductions and all these things? I think it's 3 years running. And that's because his support of the cops, the way they conduct themselves, what he demands of them is exactly what he would do in New York City. And he made that clear. Look, he's also, it ticks off conservatives, but he's also pro-choice. So if they want to hit him with Roe v. Wade and all that stuff that hurt Lee Zeldin 4 years ago, good luck with that. Kathy Hochul's just a bad governor. She's shut down Indian Point. She forbids pipelines, forbids fracking in the state, jacking up utility bills. He had made an alliance with this socialist called Mayor Mamdani in New York City. She refused to stand up to him. Almost says she worked for him. So let's go to Mark Thiessen. Mark, this is not only are we 20 days until a midterm election, it's the debate season. You're a master communicator, speechwriter. Have you had a chance to see any excerpts from the Blakeman Hochul battle?
17: I have not watched that exchange at all, actually. I've been more focused on what the heck's going on in Michigan with El Said, who claims to be a capitalist and denies that he's a Democratic socialist, denies that he's an Islamic radical, and just absolutely perplexed at the idea that 25 years after 9/11, we might end up electing an Islamo-Marxist to the United States Senate.
0: You know, it was addressed yesterday. Do we have that cut, Justin, when he was engaged by, I think, the NBC anchor? Listen to this exchange. Let's listen.
18: These tweets have emerged now. Had an amazing talk with my mom about her activism in the Muslim Brotherhood during the early 70s while she was in college. Hashtag respect. My family has long been an MB. Let me finish. Praying for all my family that supports the MB in Egypt. Can you just explain it?
19: Yeah, Tom. It's funny to me. I was born in 1984, right, down the street in Rochester Hills. I was raised here in Michigan, went to the University of Michigan, rebuilt the health department in this city, led the health department in this county. And you want to ask me about what was happening in Egypt in 1970? Are you serious?
18: I get it, but you were asked a question and you gave an answer.
19: This is kind of like the same. Yeah, I'm telling you, like, I have no ties. We have no ties. Like,
18: so your mother had no ties?
19: I have never had these conversations with my mother. I wasn't raised by my mother.
18: So you were unaware?
19: But I'm just telling you that, like, you're using hearsay evidence from a tweet. Actually, she's not serious.
18: But you've also gone after the president for truthfulness. So when people ask you a question, they all do expect the truth.
19: And are you insinuating that somehow I was lying?
18: I don't know. That's why I'm asking.
19: And I'm telling you I was not.
0: Of course he's lying.
17: And also he has refused to condemn the Muslim Brotherhood, which is a U.S. designated terrorist organization. His mother was a Muslim Brotherhood activist in Egypt. She worked for a group called the Islamic American Relief Agency, which was designated in 2004 by the Treasury Department as a terrorist group for financing al-Qaeda and Hamas. His father is a founding member of the Islamic Society of North America, which Andy McCarthy has pointed out is a partner of the Muslim Brotherhood, and whose bank account was used to fund funnel money to Hamas. I mean, his ties to Islamic radicalism. And again, you know, this is a guy who, when a Islamic terrorist attacked Temple Israel in a Hezbollah-inspired act of terrorism in Michigan, he said, "Hurt people, hurt people." When the Ayatollah Khamenei was killed, he said there were a lot of people in Michigan who are sad today. He refuses to acknowledge that Israel has a right to exist. He can't tell you whether Israel or Iran is a bigger threat to America. I mean, this guy is a Trojan horse for what is called the Red-Green Alliance, which is an alliance between social Marxists and Islamists to take over America. He's a Trojan horse for this movement. He's pretending to be a capitalist. He's pretending not to be an Islamic radical, but he is. And if the idea that we would elect a man who with family ties to the Muslim Brotherhood who refuses to condemn it as a terrorist organization to the United States Senate is absolutely 25 years after 9/11 is atrocious.
0: And so, okay, this is what his sister said about his mother, who's associated with an organization affiliated with Al-Qaeda. That's a fact. And by the way, and people should understand this, Muslim Brotherhood is the basis of almost all terror. And if you want to know about a threat, it's not a 1970s threat. Just because they killed Anwar Sadat, yeah, it happened in the 70s. And Zawahiri was there and he was in jail and he later would team with Bin Laden and perpetrate 9/11, the coal bombing, the embassy bombing, and everything else. So that's all part of it. This may, in 1970s, it reared its ugly head internationally, but it's been there. And if you want to know about that threat, ask anybody in the Egyptian government about that threat. That's real. They're worried about it.
17: And add to that, he says, "Oh well, you know, why are you worried about what happened in the 70s in Egypt?" In 2011, he wrote in an op-ed advocating for the Muslim Brotherhood takeover of Egypt, saying that any concerns that it would that the Muslim Brotherhood would turn out into be Islamist dictatorship in the model of Hamas were foolish. And then the Muslim Brotherhood comes into power and they just suddenly shut down the judiciary, shut down the free press, and started installing a Islamic radical dictatorship. And there's a popular uprising against the Muslim Brotherhood. So, you know, he was advocating for a Muslim Brotherhood takeover of Egypt. So if what happened in Egypt doesn't matter because what his mother was doing in Egypt, what about what he was advocating in Egypt in 2011?
0: I hear you 100%. And then in case you're not worried enough about the Islamic extremists, he's going to be campaigning today with AOC. AOC, she just said, "I re-up my membership in the DSA. I'm from Queens. The people of Michigan want to be represented by somebody who reflects the values of Queens, New York." By the way, she's never in Queens. I mean, that's not the Michigan I know. See, Slotkin against Rogers, I get. You know, she's center-left and does some things left, but she's CIA background. No one questions her loyalty and patriotism. I don't know, and I don't know why this is close. I don't get it.
17: I don't get it either. And by the way, AOC, Ilhan Omar, Rashida Tlaib, most virulent anti-Semites in Congress, he claims to be a capitalist. He supports the entire Bernie Sanders agenda: wealth tax, tuition-free higher education, free government health care, abolishing ICE, Green New Deal, Medicare for all. Medicare for all is socialized medicine. If that's capitalism, how do you define Marxism? He is a democratic socialist pretending to be a capitalist. He is pretending not to be an Islamic radical. He's an Islamic Marxist Manchurian candidate. It's that simple.
0: You want to talk about another phony, this guy James Tallarico. Just say you're a liberal. Just say you're a liberal. Just say that you're, you study religion and the Bible. Not really that true. Whatever you want to say, but just don't pretend to be somebody you're not. Listen, for example, he says, "I don't want to abolish ICE." Cut three.
20: Do you support abolishing ICE or not?
21: No, and I never have. We need immigration and customs enforcement in this country, but that's not what we're seeing. What we've seen over the last year is a secret police force, and that's what we don't want in this country. We don't want masked men in unmarked vehicles coming through and terrorizing our communities. We don't want federal agents murdering our neighbors before our very eyes.
0: So masked men, but I don't for banning ICE. For the last time, they're going after international terrorists. A lot of them are here, hooked up to cartels. And then they have a habit of doxing these ICE agents. They'd rather not work with masks. You ever put a mask on? You ever say to yourself, "I feel better now"? Never. But they do it for a reason. So he's letting everybody know, "I hate ICE." but he's letting everybody know I can't say that and get elected.
17: Literally the only people in America that the Democrats don't want to force to wear masks are ICE.
0: Right.
17: I mean, literally, the only people who are not allowed to wear masks are ICE, the people who need them to protect their identities from these, you know, terrorists. And I just don't understand how someone like James Tallarico could possibly be elected in the state of Texas. He was asked the other day, he's like, who's your favorite drag queen? And he said, oh, it's Ashley somebody or other. It's like, what Texas man has a favorite drag queen and can name her off the top of his head? I mean, this guy, you know, they nicknamed him Tallarico. That label fits.
0: So I want to tell you that there's $500 million for that one Senate seat, and most people think it's a 1-point race. One thing about Ken Paxton, Donald Trump, I couldn't count Mike Rogers. I know exactly where they stand. And what you want to elect. It must be so hard to campaign for as someone you're not.
17: Yeah.
0: Because we see what happened with the governor of Virginia. We see what happened with the governor of New Jersey, campaigning like a reasonable moderate, not the Kamala Harris crazy, certainly not the DSA. And they go out and sanctuary cities run aplenty and ICE is being vilified and centers are being protested where illegals are being detained. They're not moderates.
17: No, they're not. But this is what they understand is that because they're Marxist Leninists, right? And so what they want is they take power by whatever means necessary. And if it means lying about who they are because they know it's not popular, they'll do it. They're trying to capitalize on the unpopularity of the Republicans right now. They're trying to capitalize on high gas prices. The party, I mean, think about this. The party that literally stopped drilling in the Arctic National Wildlife Refuge, stopped offshore drilling, president who said, I want to end fossil fuels. They're the ones you're going to trust to bring down gas prices. If you look at inflation, I understand inflation's up. People are unhappy about it. If you look at the consumer price index from the Biden's election inauguration until today, it's up 27%. So something that cost $100 on when Biden took office now costs $127. $21 of that is Biden. It's the $1.9 trillion COVID relief bill that even Democratic economists like Larry Summers said, don't do this. It's going to set off an inflationary wildfire. They did it anyway. And now these people, what do they want to do? What are they promising to do if they come into office? More government spending, which will unleash worse inflation. I mean, it's like saying my house is on fire. Instead of calling the fire brigade, I'm going to call an arsonist to put it out. It makes absolutely no sense.
0: I know the American people got to be smarter than this. I mean, absolutely. You know, some people say, well, look at the Tea Party. They want to cut too many social services as opposed to maybe a traditional Republican. That's a vote. You know, you want to vote for Clinton or George H.W. Bush. There's a difference, but it's not that much of a vote. It just kind of caught me. I want to talk about Iran, if I can. And first off, I want you to hear the Houthi general. They have this interesting way of communicating. They shout, but I have a translator. Here we go. The Houthis who are bombing civilian airports in Saudi Arabia. Cut 39.
1: The Yemeni armed forces affirm that their operation towards Saudi depth will continue in the coming days, targeting Saudi enemy airports and oil facilities. And the consequences will be severe for the enemy, by the permission and power of God.
0: Now, here's what General Keane said with his research has shown him about the Houthis. Cut 40.
4: We're going to have to deal with the Houthis for sure. They are quite formidable. Whether he does it now or does it later, likely later, given the circumstances we're in with a Netanyahu election coming and a election here in the United States, I think realistically that's where we are. So our audience to understand, the Houthis are not just another proxy. I mean, they are an Iranian-backed proxy. Iran is the anchor. Iran goes away, all of these proxies begin to go away. So that's the good news. Eventually, I think we're going to finish Iran.
0: So where do you stand on this? I know your contacts with the military as well as international State Department people. When do you think we get back into this, and how long do we leave the Saudis by themselves against the Houthis?
17: Well, I mean, I think we need to, the first priority is to cut off the, you know, this is like the Houthis are the tentacles, the head of the snake is Iran. And so we have to finish the job on Iran. It's obviously not going to happen in the next 3 weeks. I wish it had happened in April or May or June, and this could all be over, and we wouldn't have the high gas prices today. But you know, we're going to have to finish it. And I think when President Trump keeps saying that this is going to be over soon, what he means is after the midterms, he's going to finish the job in Iran, and I think we have to.
0: I was talking to the general, and he thinks we're well stocked. He thinks it looks like Cooper went and visited every one of the Gulf states, and we think we were to go. And this is, to me, Mark, this is the October surprise. We're going to try to stop the Straits. We're going to stop bombing Saudi Arabia. We're going to get the price of oil over $100 and vote Democrat. So they might as well be a super PAC.
17: Well, I mean, they literally issued a letter endorsing the Democrats in the midterms. I mean, why? They know if the Democrats take over both houses of Congress, they think they're going to cut off funding for the war. I mean, literally, they have declared an alliance with the Democratic Party in the United States. And why would they do that? Because the Democratic Party, from the first day of the operation, has been rooting for failure. And I've never seen a war like this, where, you know, you've seen, you know, wars where, you know, everybody starts out united and over time, the partisan divisions come in. I've never seen one where from the first day, almost united in opposition, the entire Democratic Party. And so the Iranian regime, the IRGC, looks at the Democratic Party today and sees an ally.
0: And here's why I know you're not a hypocrite and I'm not either. I wanted Joe Biden to go all in harder for Ukraine. And I wanted him to leave the right way in Afghanistan. And every step of the way, I wasn't saying, how dare you continue that war? This is not the way. We were trying the bet. We could not believe what we were seeing. And it was the worst outcome.
17: And so, we praised Barack Obama when he got Osama bin Laden.
0: Absolutely. It was unbelievable.
17: You know, I mean, there are certain things that are more important than party politics. And America winning a war and defeating our adversaries and disarming Iran of a nuclear weapon is more important than party politics.
0: Mark Thiessen, nothing's more important than you, and you've always told me that. And appreciate you joining me today. And
17: I
0: will
17: come
0: be
17: on my podcast.
0: Yes,
17: to talk about your book,
0: Pete. For the record,
17: I want a commitment on the air.
0: Is this an invite?
3: I think it's an official on the record invite.
0: Back in a moment.
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39: I'm Gianna Gelosi with your Fox True Crime Minute. Delphi murderer Richard Allen is appealing his 130-year sentence for killing two Indiana middle school girls, blaming psychosis from solitary confinement for his repeated confessions to his wife. Now his attorney wants a new trial. The 54-year-old was found guilty in 2024 of murdering eighth graders Abigail Williams and Liberty German, who were just 13 and 14, when their bodies were found in 2017 with their throats slit on a hiking trail in Delphi, Indiana. Allen repeatedly confessed to prison guards and psychologists, as well as several times to his wife, Kathy, in person, phone calls, letters. Allen's attorneys are now seeking to overturn his conviction, arguing he only confessed because he became severely mentally ill while locked in solitary confinement, where they say he smashed his head against cell walls, bathed in his toilet, ate paper, and covered his face and cell walls in feces. The judges will rule at a later date. There's more on this story at foxnews.com or subscribe to the Fox True Crime Podcast. I'm Gianna Gelosi with your Fox True Crime Minute.
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32: 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President Ronald Reagan.
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1: Is there any politics in this book? Any politics?
2: No, it's all about the country. There's no arguing. Six great stories that forge the American miracle that allow us to be in an open forum today and allows you to disagree with me and me to disagree with you, and yet we live in the same country. Who would have thought?
1: I don't know. But anyway.
3: That is close as Craig Gutfeld came to a promotion of my book, United the States. So, but it was good. He mentioned four or five times. A lot of fun. The show was great. And it was always great to have Greg on. One day after, who would have thought, after the book launched on Tuesday, United the States, the six crucial moments that forged the American miracle. I got a special on Fox Nation. It's fantastic. And I say that because I didn't edit and produce it. I hosted it and did all the interviews, but putting it together is really a hard thing. 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It has everything, because the Fox One app is cool because you get, you know, Fox NFL Sunday. You get the TV series, whatever's on the network entertainment series. 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Tell me what you think and go to BrianKilmeade.com, and you can find out where I'll be, because, you know, on Friday night, tomorrow night, I'm going to be opening up Red Bank, New Jersey. And then on Saturday, Westbury, Long Island, United in the States tour on stage. BrianKilmeade.com.
4: Fox News. I'm CJ Papa. President Trump back at the White House. He's not holding any in-person rallies. Instead, he will hold a tele-rally tonight for South Carolina Senator Darlene Graham. A look at the U.S. economy. The producer price index rising 6.3% last month, a bigger boost than expected.
5: Retail sales last month up 0.8% and 6.3% from a year ago. 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
4: That's Fox Business's Lawrence Simonetti. Good news for the Chicago-born Pope Leo. Chest x-ray is normal, says the Vatican. Fox's Jonathan Savage in London.
6: We've not been told the size of the tumor or whether the disease had spread to nearby lymph nodes. Once those test results are released, Pope Leo's prognosis and potential treatment plan will be clearer.
4: The pontiff underwent lung cancer surgery on Tuesday. 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
1: Everything has happened under your friend Donald Trump, who you are the president of the fan club for Donald Trump. It's absurd how adoring you are of him. My gosh. Well, what he has done is raise gasoline prices and energy prices, and the cost of tariffs have driven up everything in the state. Have you bought groceries lately? My God, the people are suffering. And that didn't have to be the case.
2: So that ridiculous governor who closed Indian Point, who refuses to let pipelines in, who put taxes on gas, who have more people leaving her state than any other state in the entire country, who has higher taxes than any other state in the entire country, is blaming Donald Trump on affordability. There's nothing in her policies, national, domestic, New York, whatever, that will reduce any rates for you because she wants to get rid of oil and gas. I think she's a 2035, no more gas engines. Can you imagine selling cars? Imagine selling cars in New York State knowing, I guess, your job's coming to an end. Bruce Blakeman joins us now, doing a fantastic job. He's Nassau County Executive, where he is doing a great job, but he had a very good debate in New York as he tries to be the next governor here. Bruce, welcome back.
3: Thank you, Brian. It's always an honor.
2: Yeah, I mean, all she would say to you was Donald Trump, Donald Trump. He's your friend. He's always going to be your friend. It doesn't mean you agree with everything that he's done, and it doesn't mean that you disagree with everything he's done.
3: Well, she never talks about her record. She only talks about Donald Trump because she has a record of failure and misery. Think about it. We're the highest tax state in America. Our utility bills are 70% higher than the national average. She spends $81,000 of our money on each illegal migrant that comes in to New York. They get more benefits than we get. They get more in state funding than we get as New Yorkers. And she is so pro-criminal. Cashless bail is just a revolving door of criminality. So people are tired of her. They're miserable. They want a governor that will make them happy. And she's very lucky that Donald Trump is the president, because otherwise she would have had nothing to talk about at the debate.
2: Here's Hochul from your debate. Cut 20.
1: You know what the real problem is? I've got Donald Trump standing in the way of my energy projects, literally shut down a project, kicking 1,300 people off their jobs that would have powered 500,000 homes in Brooklyn. I also want to do part of my all the above. I'm trying to do nuclear, but the White House playing politics won't sign off on it. So we're doing the best we can.
2: What is she doing? I mean, that's the first time I heard that. I wanted to play it for you. The White House doesn't want them to go nuclear?
3: No, that's complete nonsense. A Democratic administration closed down Indian Point nuclear plant. And now we're suffering because that was 25% of our energy supply. Kathy Hochul was anti-nuclear. Now she's saying that we should reopen it if this happens, if that happens. It's just excuses. You know, Brian, we're sitting on one of the largest natural gas reserves in the world, the Marcellus Shale.
2: Yeah, it looks like we're freezing up a little bit with Bruce Blakeman. But go ahead. Yeah, you know what, Bruce, we're going to rehook you up in a second. And this is what drove me crazy. It was about 10 years ago when Governor Cuomo was president. Excuse me, Governor. And he says, you know, if I win, I'm going to do an economic environmental study, and I'm going to see what the effect fracking will have on our environment. So he does a study, and the study comes up and says it will have a negligible effect. Go drill. Go do it. You can frack, like Pennsylvania, like Ohio. Not New Jersey. New Jersey is just bad as New York. And so we were talking about... We're talking about fracking. Remember, Governor Cuomo did an environmental study, Bruce Blakeman, and he said, we need to find out what kind of effect it's going to have on the environment. It had a negligible effect. And he said, I'm still not fracking.
3: Are 50% less than ours. They have prosperity. They're creating jobs. We have abject poverty in that region of New York, the southern tier. So I will open up that Marcellus Shale. We will bring up the supply of energy. It'll bring the costs down. And by the way, Donald Trump didn't cancel any energy projects other than wind turbines in the middle of the ocean, which is incredibly expensive. expensive. It produces very little energy. My fisherman friend never spinning. And it's crazy to build 60-story wind turbines in the middle of the ocean when we have one of the largest natural gas supplies in the world right here in New York. And so, therefore, we have a misguided energy policy under Kathy Hochul. I will cut your utility bills in half. I will open up the Marcellus Shale, and we will end the green energy scam like solar farms and others.
2: But Bruce, you know one of your big hurdles is always going to be that legislature in Albany. You got a whole bunch of Democrats there. How do you deal with that? Yeah, we're probably going to move to the phone. It's just one of those things. Maybe some AI hack. Who knows? We'll try to move to the phone. But while we move him to the phone, I just want you to hear Kathy Hochul. She was saying this about Bruce Blakeman just living

0: open flat tundra, of course, with the backdrop of these mountains. So you have a real diverse state, but is gone blue because upstate is hostage to what Democrats, with the Democrats in the city. You know, I just played the clip when Governor Hochul says that you worship Donald Trump.
1: Well, you know, Brian, Donald Trump is a friend of mine for over 30 years. He endorsed me. I supported him for governor. But I've also been endorsed by Bonnie Lautenberg, who's a liberal Democrat, whose husband Frank served in the United States Senate, was a pillar in the Democratic Party. She's endorsed me because she said her party's gone crazy. They've gone too far to the left, and she trusts me. I've been endorsed by the actor Deborah Messing, a liberal Democrat, who never supported Republicans before. She's supporting me because the quality of life issues in New York, the crime issues in New York, have her incredibly concerned about the future of New York. Every day, another Democrat comes up to me and says, Bruce, I've never voted Republican in my life, but I'm going to vote for you this year. My party has gone off the deep end. So we're going to get Democratic voters. We're going to get independent voters. We have a policy whereby we'll cut taxes, we'll cut utility rates, and we'll make for safer communities. And I don't care if you're Republican, Democrat, or independent. I don't care what your race, religion, ethnic group is, what your lifestyle or ability is. Everybody wants that.
0: I hear you. Bruce, what is the game plan the rest of the way? You got this huge state, and you got Long Island on top of it, and you got Staten Island on top of it. So you got the boroughs. How do you plan on it? What's the map?
1: So we'll have a strong launching pad on Long Island, which is my base. We are going to get 36% of the vote in New York City at minimum because people are fed up, especially property owners who have seen their taxes gone sky high, and business owners and residents whose utility bills have gone sky high, and the homelessness and the filth and the crime in their communities. And then we're going to go in Westchester and going to talk about issues there that are important to Westchester, the Hudson Valley, Southern Tier, Western New York, Central New York, the Capital District, the Catskills, the North Country. We will go to every part of the state as we have been for the last 10 months. And every place I go, people want change. They've had enough. They know they've got nothing to lose by voting for me because they're miserable now. They want a governor that will make them happy again.
0: So he went after you in Nassau County, and he said that basically he didn't like the fact that the cops, Pat Ryder's Nassau County cops, were cooperating with ICE. How hard has it been since she's enforcing the sanctuary state laws?
1: Well, she's taking another tool away from law enforcement. Think about this. A 14-year-old girl was raped by an illegal migrant in my county. Think about how that girl's life has been destroyed. Kathy Hochul couldn't even apologize for that. Think about the fact that two women were murdered in my county in their 30s, Hispanic women, who were murdered by an illegal migrant here. That didn't have to happen. They're not going to have that person, those young people, those young adults at the Thanksgiving table this year or opening Christmas presents under the Christmas tree. Think about what their families are going through. I asked Kathy Hochul to apologize to them. She wouldn't do it. Or Sheridan Gorman, who just asked, her parents just asked for a phone call. Sheridan Gorman, 18-year-old, gunned down by an illegal migrant. Her parents wanted to know why Kathy Hochul has a sanctuary policy. They've called her four or five times. Kathy Hochul's never returned their call. It's because she knows that her programs are wrong. Her programs make us less safe. Being a sanctuary city costs us billions of dollars, and it creates unsafe communities. On day one, when I become governor, I will sign an executive order that says New York is no longer a sanctuary state.
0: All right, I want you to hear that. That came up in Mike Lawler's debate in the 13th District against Kate Connolly. Cut 54.
2: This is not hard to understand. Kate Connolly supports letting Sheridan Gorman's murderer stay in this
3: Thank
2: country.
3: Thank you, Mr. Lawler.
2: That is fundamentally
3: Thank you,
2: wrong.
3: Thank you, Mr. Lawler. I'll get Ms. Connolly.
4: That is fundamentally wrong.
2: No,
4: that is
2: not
4: a fundamental lie.
2: No, it's not.
4: That is absolutely
2: you
4: not
2: You couldn't
4: true.
2: Even answer the Gormans directly when they asked you point blank, do you support Kathy Hochul's sanctuary law and terminating 287G? You ran around it despite it being on your website. Don't tell me I made something up. That is your
3: Mr.
2: position.
3: Mr. Lawler, thank you. Ms. Connolly, I'm going to give you 15 seconds, then we're going to move on.
4: Yeah, what happened to Sheridan Gorman should never have happened. It was an atrocious crime committed in Chicago. Can I finish?
2: It was preventable.
0: I can see, I know you could cast yourself in that exchange, right?

0: Listen, you got to love Mike Lawler. He's a fighter. That's what I love about Mike Lawler, because he fights for his district. And by the way, he's taken on Republicans that he's disagreed with, Democrats. This is a guy that truly is independent and only cares about the welfare of his district. I think he's a great elected official. And I think he just illustrated the hypocrisy of the Democrats, where they say, oh, it's so bad that that person was murdered. Well, your policies allowed that person to prey on the people in this state. That's what Kathy Hochul has done. She's allowed them to prey on the people in this state. They're migrants who have committed crimes, and we can remove them with the cooperation of the federal government. But now we cannot, because that has been removed by Kathy Hochul, who says we can no longer cooperate.
1: Unbelievable. And it's, I know you said it was one of the most painful things you had to do, is adhere to the law, because you can't get your police commissioner in trouble, because if he starts cooperating with ICE, he could get arrested, right?
0: Look, it's a bad law, but even bad laws have to be obeyed until we can change those laws. And that's why this election is so important. We need to change the laws of this state that make it safer for our communities, because people are hurting. The homelessness, the filth, the crime that's been created by Kathy Hochul and her policies have made life untenable in many communities, and we have to reverse that. Every community, whether you live in a wealthy area, a middle-class area, a lower-income area, you and your children and grandchildren deserve to be safe.
1: I hear you. Bruce, best of luck. He's the Nassau County executive. He wants to be the next governor. Bruce, you said your internal polls, I mean, the external have you about 9 to 11 down. Your internals cut that in half, right?
0: Well, not only that, there was another poll that came out 2 days ago, not my poll, an independent poll that has us 3 points down. We are going to win this race because the people are on our side, the issues are on our side, and people are miserable under Kathy Hochul. Her unfavorables average about 57%, and people are going to compare my record, where I've made people happy by cutting their taxes and making them safe, against Kathy Hochul's policies, which has made it unaffordable to live in New York State and unsafe to live in our communities.
1: Right. You have no more debates, though, right?
0: She would not agree to any debates other than the one. I agreed to 7 debates. I would have had a debate with her every week, but she will not debate me because she can't stand behind her record, because it is a record of failure.
1: Can you give us some insight of what it was like? Did you ever have any time alone with her? Did you talk to her in the breaks?
0: I had a brief exchange with her before and after. Look, Kathy Hochul is a human being, and she is the governor, and I treated her with respect. Because her office is entitled to that respect. I fundamentally disagree with her on virtually every issue. I think she's been a bad governor. I think she's the worst governor in America. But our exchanges off camera were cordial and respectful.
1: Good. You're a classy guy. I mean, that's the way you do it. Very simple. So thanks so much. Best of luck, County Executive Bruce Blakeman. Thank you, Bruce. Best of luck in the final 20 days.
0: Thanks so much, Brian. Appreciate it. Thanks for the honor of being on your show.
1: Same here. It's been great. Back in a moment.
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0: Guy Benson.
1: When it comes to pop music concerts like this, neutrality is not violence. It is not complicity. The audience doesn't want a political lecture. 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
6: 1977. Criminal Gary Gilmore.
7: I simply accepted a sentence that was given to me. I've accepted sentences all my life.
8: By an affirmative vote of a majority of the members of the Board of Pardons of the state of Utah, the death sentence imposed on Gary Gilmore will not be commuted or lessened.
9: I let the American people down, and I have to carry that burden with me for the rest of my life.
10: 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I did it for him, for blood, for so he can have the blood.
11: In this hour of sorrow of both Tennesseans, the nation, and indeed around the world, the sadness reflects the talent of one of the greatest talents that this country's ever produced. Or maybe this world has ever produced.
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26: I'm Monica DeLuca with the Fox True Crime Minute. Dramatic new testimony in the murder trial of former American Idol contestant Caleb Flynn. Flynn is accused of fatally shooting his wife Ashley inside their Ohio home this past February, then staging the scene to look like a break-in. Now the woman who says she had an affair with Flynn is taking the stand. Aaliyah Botner testified that Flynn repeatedly talked about

0: wanting his wife dead, and at one point told her he was thinking of ways to kill Ashley without going to jail. Prosecutors also presented messages they say Flynn sent to Botner, including one where he wanted his wife, quote, dead and gone. Botner also testified that Flynn had shown her a gun he kept in his truck. Investigators say that gun has never been found. Flynn has pleaded not guilty to aggravated murder and other charges. The trial continues in Ohio. This has been your Fox True Crime Minute. I'm Monica DeLuca.
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0: The talk show that's getting you talking. You're with Brian Kilmeade.
1: Let's welcome tonight's guest. His new book is available at Barnes & Noble in the assisted suicide section. Host of Fox & Friends and One Nation, Brian Kilmeade. Brian, we've been talking about AI for a while here in kind of a deep, substantive way. And I know at Fox & Friends, you don't do that sort of thing. Try to get out of your comfort zone of being interminably shallow. And let's talk about AI. Do you think that if something can predict something, just constantly predict something over and over again, with the independent, does that make it conscious?
2: That's the deepest thing you've ever asked me. And, first off, thanks for the book throw.
1: I'll bring it back in.
2: How many people get plugs? I'd rather toss it away. Do you remember Jeff Bridges in Fearless? He survived a plane crash. Mm-hmm. And then he said he couldn't die. Yeah. So he was put himself through all types of the ringers. This is the same thing. That guy, I know him. Mm-hmm. He believes that the AI is it. Mm-hmm. And it fills the hole in his life.
1: I love it when guests bring up examples from fictitious like plots in movies. You know, this reminds me a lot of what happened in Die Hard.
2: I thought I was contributing to the panel. I thought
1: it's like, it's not an example from real life. It's like, you know what? This is exactly what happened in Footloose.
2: I don't talk like that.
3: It did remind me of an example. Authority.
4: So that goes off the rails. Pete, why do I do that show?
5: Like, I don't know. Do you have like a sense of torture? I mean, he was comparing it to Dr. Kevorkian too, which is was off too.
4: Assisted suicide, which by the way was a good seller.
5: Yeah, that's true.
4: Right, he did. He was killing people who had terminal cancer.
5: Which way I know you're against.
4: Right, I am against. By the way, I thought I could do Will Kane show and I could do Gutfeld. Turns out can't do both. I chose
5: there's
4: the
5: not
4: wrong
5: enough
4: show.
5: Time in between.
4: No, well, no, emotionally, no, I'm kidding. I just like there's a company policy. You don't want to do two shows. I made the wrong choice. Would you agree?
5: Yes.
4: Sorry, Will. Will would have been a little bit nicer, marginally nicer. But do get my book, United the States, just to show Greg you're angry.
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6: We won't get to watch him die. I'm Dave Anthony, Fox News. A controversial plan to live stream a mass murderer being put to death, scrapped.
7: Despite Pentagon leaders announcing the firing squad execution of former Army Major Nadal Hassan would be streamed publicly, President Trump now says that is not the case. In a social media post, the president writes he thinks streaming the execution might have been a strong deterrent for the world to witness how America deals with terrorists and scum, but adds many very good and well-meaning people would rather not watch him die through streaming or any other visual device.
6: That's Fox's Jared Halpern at the White House. Hassan murdered 13 people and wounded 32 others in a 2009 attack at Fort Hood in Texas, where December 3rd, Hassan will still die by firing squad. Fox News has learned the FBI and Postal Service are investigating suspicious mailings nationwide. Some went to secretaries of state and related elections offices with an unknown substance found inside the letters. President Trump didn't return home from rallies in Arizona and Montana till about 4 o'clock this morning. He'll hold telerallies tonight before hitting the road again tomorrow to campaign for Republicans in Georgia. He's

0: urging voters not to let Democrats win control of Congress in the elections.
1: Remember, if they win the midterms and if they go on and start winning a little bit, they will put us right back into the position. I call it the dark ages.
0: Well, the Fox News poll has his approval number down to 36%. 3 in 4 disapprove of the president's handling of inflation. And we got another report on that this morning at the wholesale level.
2: Unfortunately, it rose double the estimate of 1.3% in September from August and 6.3% on the year. That annual number, that jump is the most since 2022.
0: Fox Business Network's Lauren Simonetti, the 6.3% annual inflation rate for producer prices, 7/10 higher than August, fueled by diesel's record price. On Wall Street, the Dow's up 475 points, but the Nasdaq's down 126. 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
0: Now, we mentioned the price of diesel. It is now 21 cents below its record high. It's at $6.31 per gallon, according to AAA. Concerns about that had President Trump declaring a limited ceasefire between Russia and Ukraine for the two warring countries not to target energy facilities. But Russia never abided by that, continuing to bomb power and fuel targets in Ukraine, which today went back to attacking Russian oil refineries. And Fox's Trey Yingst also reports from Tel Aviv.
14: Tension remains high across the Middle East as the region waits to see if diplomacy will prevail or if the United States and Iran will return to war. Overnight, President Trump discussed the conflict, saying that it will end quickly, one way or the other. More than 7.5 months in, there is still no end in sight. Reports indicate the Iranians are preparing for the possibility that major combat operations resume at any moment. The United States continues to build up military forces and ammunition in the region. Multiple transport planes are arriving across the Atlantic each day, as the Iranians say they are ready for war.
0: There is a new search on a deserted island in the South Pacific for Amelia Earhart's plane, hoping to finally solve one of aviation's biggest mysteries since the famous pilot and her plane went missing in 1937.
15: This Purdue team of 17 researchers is relying in part on a satellite image that appears to show an object in a lagoon underneath the water that they believe could be the remains of Earhart's plane. This is the biggest investigation since the Navy scoured the area back in 1937 when Amelia Earhart was trying to be the first to fly around the world as a woman.
0: Fox's Steve Harrigan. They'll play ball in Cleveland in 2 hours. Game 3 of baseball's American League Championship Series. The Guardians and Tampa Bay Rays split the first two. Tonight, the defending champion Dodgers, and then we'll try to stay alive in Los Angeles. The Brewers lead the NLCS 3-0. If Milwaukee wins tonight, they'll go to the World Series for the first time since 1982. I'm Dave Anthony. This is Fox News.
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0: 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It's Brian Kilmeade.
1: Hi, everyone, from 48th and 6th in Midtown Manhattan, heard around the country, around the world. This is the Brian Kilmeade Show. Excited. I was staying in this area. I know we're heard around the country, as I just mentioned, but I'm going to be Friday night. I'm going to be tomorrow night. I can't believe it. In Red Bank, New Jersey, doing the United States tour where you bring history to life. I talk about my brand new book, break it up in all six chapters, and then we bring out these two famed actors, Pat and Rick, and we come and recreate certain scenes in American history in a fun, entertaining way. And if people want tickets, go to BrianKilmeade.com. Saturday, I'll be in Westbury Music Fair. Hope to see a lot of WABC listeners there, especially New York, New Jersey. But I'm also going to be in Jacksonville. WOKV will know about that. I'm going to be in Ohio. WHIO should know about that, as well as Clearwater, which is also going to be great, and a bunch of appearances, including Fairhope, Alabama, Dallas, Texas, Vero Beach, Palm Beach, and these are the Reagan Library, the Nixon Library. It is going to be a visit at Doylestown, Pennsylvania on November 1st. So hopefully I see everyone in person eventually and sign your books. We're going to be talking about the economy in a short while with Tiana Love Dosier and standing by is Rebecca Heinrichs, Fox News contributor, senior fellow at the Hudson Institute. Let's get to the big three.
2: Number three.
3: So we took away their radars, their sensors, their ability to see the straits remotely, and that's shut them down. Now they've got fast attack boats out there as spotters, designating targets for their missiles, for their drones, etc.
1: That is General Jack Keane with me on Fox and Friends, 8 o'clock hour. Iran slamming tankers in the strait again, and the Houthis rocketing the Saudi airport. This is Tehran's effort to elect Democrats. Voters, don't let radical mullahs influence the ballot box. Make your own decision. We examine Trump's next best option.
2: Number two.
4: This is xenophobic. I think it's racist.
5: Donald Trump, obviously, he's been targeting Congresswoman Omar with racist invective.
6: This isn't about justice. It's not about an actual search for the truth. It's always about a partisan political agenda or petty racism or xenophobia like you see here.
1: Really? That's interesting. We're talking about Omar. Seems to be in big trouble from fraud to immigration. We now learn Monday's raid included the taking of her phone. What's she hiding? We'll discuss it.
2: Number one.
7: Republicans have to be concerned that this might turn out to be a little bit like 1980, where the Republicans won a landslide and nobody expected it, and Ronald Reagan became president, or 1994, where it looked like Bill Clinton, he was campaigning much the way Trump has.
1: That is Britt Hume, knows it all. Final polls are coming in, and although they are trending blue, so many close races are within the margin of error. We go over the final game plans as a review, the final debates, some of which took place last night and over the last few days. But I want to keep it international for a second in our big challenge. There was this big story over the last 2 days. Basically, it's confirmed. For some reason, we shut off intelligence, and Starlink shut off their access. And Ukraine paid a heavy civilian price because Russia is ruthless and they aim for the infrastructure they're supposed to avoid. I think that's getting back on track. It is devastating for Ukraine, shows an incredible lack of loyalty. The president says he never gave permission to do that. Rebecca Heinrichs joins us now. Rebecca, your thoughts about the series of events over the last 48 hours. Okay. Yeah, we might be frozen. We'll get right back there. Either that, the cold shoulder, which happens. I mean, a lot of times I ask a question and people realize, I don't want to be on that show. And they'll just pretend not to be able to hear me. And I'm able to see through it, of course. But maybe that's what Rebecca's doing. Although she does seem to like our show. So I can't really think that it's her. But what we're doing now, especially with the YouTube channel, I'm trying to get everybody on Zoom. This way it feels, and it does, it feels more like a TV show than a radio show. And then it also helps for the podcast to have the visuals. So we'll see what happens with that. So what happened is it looks so something in the Pentagon or someone in the Pentagon got a hold of who's ever the intermediary on Starlink and stopped providing the information that Starlink was giving to the Ukrainians to enable them to stop these missile attacks. At which time we also just stopped overall intelligence. We could spot any rocket in the sky at any moment. And I've been in these facilities when they're watching literally everything. We literally stop calling Ukraine as if it's Ukraine's fault that they're going after refineries. But everybody knows that the refinery problem is a Gulf state problem. And it's the guys that are paying the price are the Russians. That is it. They're the ones paying the price. So we'll look to get them back online. And we'll see where that goes. Looking at, just to stay with this topic, because when she pops on, I don't want to have to change gears again. And plus, I kind of love it. Because I also think the thing I love about foreign policy, that it's actually solvable. You could actually make a change and make a difference. Here's the president yesterday talking about Iran. And we're basically in a standstill with them now. Cut 37.
8: Their leaders are gone. I should have probably left the leaders because I don't know who the hell we're negotiating with. No, they had their first string leaders are all gone. Their second string leaders are all gone. Half of their third string leaders are gone. And now their main thing that they ask in negotiation is, will you please allow us to live? This is, no, they do. They don't want us to go after them. And this is going to end very quickly. One way, by the way, one way or the other, it's going to end very quickly. And when that happens, the oil is going to come way down.
1: And they're going to get, we're going to hit them hard. And there's no doubt about it. And it looks like we got to take the Houthi rebels in. Now, the Houthi rebels, everyone thought, oh, that crazy band of cave dwellers. And we did bomb the hell out of them when President Trump first took office. But now they're much more formidable. They're being aided by Chinese technology and Russian technology and hardware. And when I asked General Keane this morning, how formidable are they and should we help Saudi Arabia? Here's what he said. Cut 40.
3: We're going to have to deal with the Houthis for sure. They are quite formidable. Whether he does it now or does it later, likely later, given the circumstances we're in with a Netanyahu election coming and an election here in the United States, I think realistically that's where we are. So our audience understand the Houthis are not just another proxy. I mean, they are an Iranian-backed proxy. Iran is the anchor. Iran goes away, all of these proxies begin to go away. So that's the good news. Eventually, I think we're going to finish Iran.
1: And I know the president knows how to use leverage. Get President Xi on the phone. Say, I'm reading the Wall Street Journal report. You're giving him the components for missile technology. They're being shipped on a regular basis. I could tell you what port they're coming in and how they're getting there. Now, we're supposed to be blockading everything in and out that's possible with Iran. How are they getting any of this stuff in? Evidently, they're bragging that they're starting to reconfigure their nuclear program. Well, that's what brought to another story that the president, after the new year, is thinking about dropping a mother of all bombs on Pickaxe. I asked General Keane about that. And Pickaxe is the nuclear facility that's the hardest to reach that we never touched, that sooner or later we're going to have to get to. The Moab is just short of a nuclear weapon. Cut 43.
9: There's a Reuters report that says the U.S. military is ways using the mother of all bombs on the next attack. I imagine Pickaxe in Iran. Should we go back to military action? Is that what it's going to take to neutralize that nuke site that we have not touched yet?
3: Yeah. Well, we do know this. The Iranians, and there's no surprise here, have been conducting some activity at their deep buried sites. Iran certainly are still committed to a nuclear weapon. They're not going to change. This regime will not change. When we finish this once and for all, they will not have any nuclear capability.
1: So I've been assured, they said, that we are ready to go. The Gulf states have all been communicated. We have to find a way to heal the rip between the UAE and Saudi Arabia. President Trump can do it. He's being urged to do it because the UAE, pound for pound, has a fine fighting force. Saudi Arabia has got more weapons, less experience. We'll handle the bulk of it. I would factor in the Israelis. And I would finish them off for good. It won't be pain-free, but man, the region will be pain-free if we can just get rid of them. I'm going to try to get Rebecca Heinrichs a good segment, so I'm going to get off right now. I'm going to try to fix our technical problems and bring her back. You listen to the Brian Kilmeade Show.
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1: We're living in a unique moment right now where doing so has left a lot of people disenchanted, because a lot of people on the left that paid $200,000 for a college degree that doesn't come with a job, so they've decided capitalism is failing because they've made poor choices. 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

0: every weekend. It's the Sunday Briefing. Senior White House correspondents Jackie Heinrich and Peter Ducey anchor from Washington, D.C.
1: President Trump will not be signing a new law if it ever reaches his desk.
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5: 1974. Hank Aaron breaks Babe Ruth's record.
6: And delivering. Aaron hits it. It's a home run. And the crowd is going wild.
7: There is a contradiction when the executive branch is both investigatory and the subject of investigation. It is these events that forced the House, by a vote of 410-4, to set in motion this impeachment inquiry.
8: Greatness comes not when things go always good for you, but the greatness comes, and you're really tested, when you take some knocks, some disappointments.
9: I, Gerald R. Ford, President of the United States, have granted, and by these presents do grant, a full, free, and absolute pardon unto Richard Nixon.
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18: 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And avoid rapid acceleration and braking, and drive slower or use cruise control and limiting the time your car idles. 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

0: 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And you can also save by carpooling with others. 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You can also use apps like Gas Buddy, Waze, and AAA to find cheaper gas at nearby stations. 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
2: American playwright Tennessee Williams, who grew up in the Deep South, died in 1983. He won the Pulitzer Prize for drama for A Streetcar Named Desire in 1948 and Cat on a Hot Tin Roof in 1955. Here, Tennessee Williams explains where he gets the inspiration for his character development.
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1: Do you feel betrayed by what has been happening?
2: Really, yes. Really, between us.
3: People will die, of course, if attacks will continue. And if Starlink will not work, of course.
4: That is, obviously, President Zelensky with the great Piers Morgan in Britain yesterday. He visited with the new prime minister in Britain. So that is Zelensky. And he's referring to the fact over the last 2 days, the last 3 days, President Trump did a deal with Vladimir Putin for 500 million tons of diesel. The president, that any $1 billion is going to be $1 billion worth of weaponry used against Zelensky and maybe against us in the Middle East. It makes no sense. And then Zelensky finds out that they cut off Starlink and they cut off intelligence over the last 2 days. It's unclear what happened, how bad it is, and whose decision it was, but the president denied it was him. It is his administration, and the word is, according to one source, it's fixed. But I'll believe it if I hear from Rebecca Heinrichs of the Hudson Institute. Rebecca, now we got everything sorted out. Do you believe it's fixed? We are now working with them again, intelligence sharing, and Starlink is back up.
5: So I'm hearing, Brian, that the United States is still providing ongoing intelligence sharing. All of my sources within the military have said that that is ongoing. Obviously, I'm very concerned, though, that the Ukrainians did not have this warning from this missile barrage, this drone barrage, missiles from the Russians. They're hitting. Remember, the Russians are directly and intentionally trying to maximize civilian casualties and suffering inside Ukraine. And so I am concerned about it. I'm concerned about the diesel deal. I don't think Americans want to be buying anything from the Russians when this money is fungible. The Russians can turn around and use it to support the Houthis who are firing on Americans in Saudi Arabia, or, of course, any money that can go into the coffers of the IRGC who are trying to kill Americans in the Middle East.
4: So basically, it's crazy that decision was made. Do you think it's based on the fact that the president's upset they're bombing refineries?
5: Yeah, I think it is. I think that the president's frustrated because, the United States has enough capacity for diesel, but this is a global commodity. And so whenever you have less energy on the global market, you're going to have prices go up. However, Brian, even if we were to buy this dirty Russian diesel, it's not going to affect Americans' prices at the pump, leading up to the election. And it's not going to get here fast enough. There's not enough of it. And, frankly, I think we should be looking around the world and buying it from trying to get more oil on the market from our allies, for instance, the Canadians. So I think that the president has been given just some bad counsel on this one, Brian.
4: Yeah, it's so disappointing. I just hope we snap out of it. We've adjusted. I remember the Pentagon cut off weapons without the president knowing it last year. And I think this might have happened again. Is that what you're hearing?
5: Yeah. I don't know about this one, but definitely the first time there was somebody inside the Pentagon who had his own personal vendetta, cut off weapons to Ukraine when the president did not authorize that. And these were weapons that the Congress, Republicans and Democrats, authorized and appropriated weapons to go to Ukraine. And the weapons were held up because of somebody's independent decision inside the Pentagon. Once President Trump found out about it, he made sure that those weapons went directly to Ukraine to help Ukraine. Again, the pro-peace position is to make sure that Ukraine has the strongest hand possible to compel the Russians to get out of Ukraine. It will not end the war at all if the Russians have a stronger hand to play, because even if they take off a chunk of Ukraine, they're not going to stop. They're going to continue to plow through Ukraine. And of course, their ultimate goal is to push the United States out of Europe.
4: You think the Russians want us out of Europe and the Iranians want us out of the Middle East. So what do you, and they both get along working to each other to undermine us. And why is it that we don't understand that we should be doing just the opposite?
5: I think, Brian, that there is this idea that on a personal level that President Trump or other people around him can talk some sense personally with Vladimir Putin. But, that is something that, frankly, that Barack Obama thought he could do and Hillary Clinton with that foolish Russia reset. You're not going to be able to talk sense into Putin or his henchmen around him. He fundamentally hates the United States. He wants the United States to get out of Europe so he can do what he wants. He's got imperialist goals throughout the region. And remember, it's not even just a localized Europe problem. The Russians try to hurt the United States in the Middle East, and they do cyber attacks against Americans. So they're hostile in a variety of ways. What the United States should do at this point is side with our democratic allies, as imperfect as they are, to weaken and restrict and deter the Russians, who would do much more harm if they could.
4: So, Rebecca, let's jog over to the Middle East. And it looks as though the Wall Street Journal has a story, and it's been confirmed. The Chinese are providing parts to the Houthi rebels to get their, to build up their weapon stock and make them even more sophisticated. Why aren't we using leverage to stop that? And number two is, General Keane, I don't know if you heard it because we're trying to fix your signal. He thinks the Houthis have really gotten stronger and they're much more formidable. And he thinks that we're going to have to eventually be helped the Saudis. Do you feel the same way?
5: I do feel the same way. So what General Keane is talking about is about a decade ago, the Houthis, think about them as they're a paramilitary jihadist pirate organization. They operate as part of this so-called Axis of Resistance that is really pushed and led by the Iranians, the IRGC. So they're Islamist paramilitary organization. About a decade ago, there was about 30,000 of them, which is still a lot. But now there's about 300,000 of them. So they've grown because the United States and our Gulf partners have not really taken the fight directly to the Houthis. They grow. This is what happens in the Middle East. And so they've done that. And they're in Yemen. They're trying to take over Yemen because the Iranians want a beachhead in Yemen in order to control global oil markets. And remember, they're Islamists. So they're hostile to the American architecture in the region that is pro-Israel and pro Arab states that want to work with the United States, like the Emiratis and the Saudis. And so I do think eventually we're going to have to take a much stronger hand here and help the Saudis and the rest of the Gulf states dislodge and push out these Houthis.
4: So if we decide that we're going to open up the strait ourselves and deal with the Houthi situation directly, what do you see that fighting force looking like? And where do you think we start? Because this war is going to get reconfigured shortly.
5: Well, so first of all, a couple of things. We do have significant military power in the region right now around the Strait of Hormuz. It looks like we're going to add another carrier to the region. The Roosevelt is on its way. It should arrive at the end of November, which is why I think that we are sort of culminating forces here to do something again, perhaps after the midterm elections. But we'll see, because President Trump has left the door open to resuming military operations if the Iranians continue to, via the Houthis, harm Americans and our allies. But I do think that the weight still should be of the direct military action, still going to have to rely mostly on the Saudis. But they have to do more. The Saudis have a formidable military force, but they have not done what they should because they're afraid that the United States isn't committed to their defense. So right now we've got about 200 military advisors on the American side inside Saudi Arabia. We're probably going to have significant more, increase the numbers there, but we're going to have a directing role to make the Saudis with other Gulf states push the Houthis out. They've got a lot of military capabilities, Brian. The Saudis have American weapons. They're just not using the full force of what they could because they're afraid, and they need the United States to lead and push
4: them.
5: So
4: you read the propaganda article that's in the New York Times. It says they're giving children, Iranian children, war books. They want to get the whole country on a war footing. They're reconstituting their missile program and their nuclear program. How much of that is rhetoric?
5: So, I mean, a lot of it's rhetoric. I mean, look, I do think that the IRGC inside Iran is very afraid of President Trump's threats and the culminating military power that's coming into the region. And so they're trying to do what they can with this bluster, this rhetoric, to try to scare Americans into not thinking that this is something that the United States shouldn't do what we need to finally eliminate the IRGC. But look, I mean, the U.S. Central Command, led by Admiral Cooper, has done an amazing job at degrading the Iranian military capabilities. But they still have the will to fight because we've left too many IRGC leadership in place. And that is fundamentally the problem. So they're doing what they can to try to scare Americans. But I don't think that we should be listening to Iranian rhetoric at this point.
4: Rebecca Heinrichs, always great. Thank you.
6: Fox News, I'm Tom Graham. The execution of a mass shooter will not be streamed live following backlash.
7: Despite Pentagon leaders announcing the firing squad execution of former Army Major Nadal Hassan would be streamed publicly, President Trump now says that is not the case. In a social media post, the president writes he thinks streaming the execution might have been a strong deterrent for the world to witness how America deals with terrorists and scum, but adds many very good and well-meaning people would rather not watch him die through streaming or any other visual device.
6: Fox is Jared Halpern. President Trump fresh off a three-state campaign swing, but new Fox News polling shows that might be enough, not be enough, to boost Republicans. High costs remain central to voter concerns.
8: Right now, 74% of people see the economy as poor or only fair. Of the issues facing the U.S., cost of living by far worries registered voters the most.
6: Fox's Edward Lawrence. 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
1: We're doing well. Look, we're at 1.7% inflation for the last 3 months. We inherited a terrible inflation from Biden, the worst in the history of our country. And we have for the last 3 months, 1.7, 1.8%. Very low. We're doing great. We're doing great. And Iran will end very shortly. It's going to be over very shortly. And your energy prices will fall very rapidly, very fast.
2: And he's not selling. That's exactly what it'll be as soon as this conflict ends. But it's a conflict that's been brewing, and the president's addressing it head on. And it is costing us money at the pump. But core inflation is relatively steady. Let's bring in economics columnist for the Washington Examiner, Tiana Lodosier. Tiana, first off, the president did not love the inflation numbers that came in, but aside from energy, it's pretty much on target.
3: Yes, it really does seem to all be Iran right now. You know, there was that Federal Reserve study of, you know, the data through February that showed that goods prices would have fallen absent the tariffs, you know, in that first year after Liberation Day. But luckily, the good news is that it does look like the tariffs are really receding as a cause. If anything, they're probably more of a complication right now for the stock market, right? Because business managers don't know what to do right now with their investments. They don't know, do they need to do them here? Do they need to do abroad? Really, the big inflation story probably remains Iran, which again, I think the best thing the president says is when he says, this is the cost of doing war. But then the question is, how do we finish the war? If inflation, if cost of living, which is the reason why Trump won the presidency again, if it tanks Republicans in the midterms, the crucial flaw will not have been the president deciding to take out Iran's nuclear armament once and for all. It will have been when he thought that he could make a deal, just like Obama thought he could make a deal, just like every other president somehow gets duped into believing that they can negotiate with an irrational actor.
2: Right, who sounds rational, but they just play it out, and they always think time's on their side. They actually don't understand Trump. They never will. From the Soleimani hit to the 2025 Midnight Hammer, to this, taking out three layers of their leadership, they can't figure them out, but they think they want to hurt them. They wrote a 25-page letter saying how they want everybody to vote Democrat. I mean, that should give you a clue right there. But when you look at the economy and affordability, I cannot believe Democrats, whose economic plan is tax rich people and make sure we don't use oil and gas, is preferable over what Trump's offering.
3: Yeah, it remains the issue. Because the Democrats are not the incumbent party, they can just hide behind Trump. When everyone understands, you know, their flagship policies would make every problem that Trump has not solved 10 times worse, right? The truth is that even though the last few months, real earnings have taken a hit from oil, overall, real average weekly wages are up in absolute terms from the start of his second presidency, and also especially in after-tax income, right? Even after the one big beautiful bill, Brian, the final fiscal numbers for this fiscal 2026 year that ended in September came in, and tax collections were actually up 3%. Individual income tax and payroll taxes were up 6%. And that's even though everybody got a tax cut. And that's because you see this extraordinary growth in the economy. There is no way you would see this AI development. And you hear it already with Democrats, including the moderates, who say, oh, we need to slow the brakes on AI, even though that's the only hope for increase in productivity in a population that is shrinking because we are getting older. And look, you know, Democrats, especially the Democratic Socialists, they like to hide behind, we just want free healthcare. Oh, we disavow some of the more insane anti-Semitism. But like, Medicare for All is nationalizing 1/5 of the U.S. economy. That's not a moderate proposition. And to the extent that Trump has, you know, deregulated, it's been an astounding success. Just look at Trump RX and prescription drug prices, where that Trump took the gas off of the government regulation. As a result, we got the fastest price declines in pharmaceuticals in 50 plus years.
2: True. I want you to hear what Jim Cramer said about the economy. He's on CNBC, got 24.
4: All the different metrics that show the consumer spending remains strong.
5: Well, the consumer spending is strong. But the people who are trying to save can't save. That's one of the reasons why I want Larry. I mean, people are spending, but that's almost post-COVID. But in terms of saving, if you're making between $30,000 and $80,000, you're not saving. You don't have enough money left. And you're not being profligate. They're not being profligate. They're taking cruises. They're not going to Four Seasons anymore.
2: So your thoughts about the practical part of our economy?
3: So I disagree with Doomer Jim Cramer to an extent. Look, there for the most part, real prices trend downwards in the best of times and in the worst of times. They're aberrations. There's a reason why grocery prices and gas prices are pulled out of, you know, core inflation measures. The real bugaboo for the economy is housing, right? And housing is unfortunate because Donald Trump worked behind the scenes to help, you know, Tim Scott pass the first generational congressional act for housing reform, the 21st Century Road to Housing Bill. That was a Tim Scott French Hill bill with input from the White House. And for some reason, President Trump didn't decide to sign it. So it just automatically went into law. The first time a president's allowed that to happen since, I think, the Ford administration. And that is a political error because that housing bill relaxed a lot of the environmental regulations, zoning regulations, restrictions on how mortgages and various kinds of lending can operate, because housing remains the biggest issue. And when you calculate, when you calculate CPI, average inflation measure, it does not account for the fact that there are two tracks of home of people in the United States. Renters, who are privy to average changes in

0: that, which is the 30-year fixed mortgage. And the interest rate, the long-term interest rates, and in turn, the 30-year fixed mortgage yield, those are responding more to Washington's fiscal house, not consumer price inflation. And that's what, that I think is the most underrated piece of bad news for this White House. Even though total tax collections were up 3% last year, even though individual income taxes and payroll tax collections were up 6% last year, the deficit was up 12% last year. And that is because mandatory spending increased. It wasn't defense spending. It wasn't international aid to Israel or Ukraine. It was because Social Security, Medicare, Medicaid, and net interest payments were all up. Net interest payments on the national debt were up 11%. And Brian, just consider this. For every $20 that Washington collected last year, 17 of those dollars.
1: Just lost the audio there. 17 of those dollars. We'll just try to bring it back. 17 of those dollars. Should we try to? I'm having a lot of trouble with Zoom today. So just, I'm not sure if there's a cloud cover or if it's AI, we're being hacked. Is it a rival? Is it a family member that resents me being on the radio? Sometime acting out. Let's go back. This is Tiana Alo-Dosher. She's an economics writer for the Washington Examiner. So just to finish your point.
0: Yeah, so 17 out of every $20 that the federal government collected last year went to Social Security, Medicare, Medicaid, and net interest payments on the national debt. That's why it's such a canard when Democrats say, oh, our national debt's going up because we're bombing Iran. No, it's not. The Pentagon is bringing in new recruits. And frankly, defense spending is increasing way more slowly than it should be. It's everything else. It's just, you know, mandatory spending, a lot of it going to seniors who are the wealthiest generation in American history and whose net worths have gone up like 23% in the last 4 years.
1: Right. We've got to find a getaway revenue up and get everything down. Now, why do you think the market's up almost 500 points?
0: So a lot of it is weirdly this AI sell-off. So AI has demanded so much capital investment that it's dragged everything else down. Like it's about 10% of the S&P that has been driving this extraordinary bull run. And today, on the heels of weeks and weeks and weeks of AI doomerism coming from inside the house, you know, Anthropic saying, everyone needs to regulate us. We're about to tear down the world. People are wisening up to the fact that maybe this is because you are internally not hitting your revenue projections. And this IPO is not going to go nearly as well as you think it is, playing all these pre-market games. So now there's a mass sell-off of AI and people are fishing back into everything else. AI is both a win and a loss in the short term. In the long term, AI will help us all. It will not steal your job. It will help you with your productivity. But in the short run, it's drawing away money from everything else. And so a little bit of a sell-off in of AI means you see the split with the Dow increasing. The Dow's been running behind the S&P and the NASDAQ and the S&P sliding down a bit.
1: So this is why you're so much more sophisticated than me, is because I see politics in the rundown of the data centers and the rundown of all of a sudden everyone concerned about AI. I wanted you to think it was legitimate concern about the evolution and people are wondering where it's heading and we're never experiencing something like this. But when I look at the stock market, the success it had and how it's fueling the economy, the 401ks and everything.
0: Yeah.
1: If I'm a Democratic strategist, I say to myself, well, the Iran war helped me with oil and gas. How do I stop the market? Well, let's start bringing up a 5-alarm fire when it comes to AI. And start scaring people away saying, I'm coming into power. And if Trump doesn't put on guardrails, I will destroy you. And then all of a sudden, Mr. and Mrs. Investor say, honey, I just don't think Anthropic is a good idea now. So I see politics in that rather than a sincere concern.
0: Absolutely. And this is where President Trump's instincts are just so strong to be all in on the data centers because he understands. The revealed preferences is that wealthy people want data centers. Loudoun County, which is the wealthiest county in America, is the data center capital of the country, right? And it's because data centers, far from stealing jobs, create jobs. They actually lower energy prices and they tend to lower property tax because they contribute so much to the local school systems, which is a good thing. So yeah, and a lot of the AI doomerism that is coming from inside the house that you're seeing from Anthropic, that you're seeing from OpenAI,

0: it's really more of a form of regulatory capture, because this is why you have Jensen Huang from NVIDIA and Mark Zuckerberg from Meta saying, hold on, we're just seeing the beginning of this. You're going to have so many new entrants into the market. It's going to get cheaper and cheaper to build. Right, right now, it's the most expensive it can be. It's only going to get better from here on out. And Democrats cannot have the growth element of the economy be so strong.
1: Understood. And lastly, from what you could tell, the Ilhan Omar investigation, where the warrant was signed by a judge to look into her financial background, as well as taking her phone. You've seen investigations on a blue, on a white collar level before. John Bolton comes to mind from about, you know, 8 months ago, and end up being a lot of there. I see that, and I see that they also hit other members of her family. I hear immigration investigation, and I'm hearing they're looking at financial investigation of her net worth going from something like 30 million to 18,000. So from your experience, for them to do this, is there usually a lot of there?
0: Yeah, if it started under the Biden administration and you have one of four judges, all of whom are pretty far blue appointees who signed off on this, there has to be something, right? It's not nothing. Does this wind up in the denaturalization that President Trump hopes it will? That's a pretty high bar. But will it result in something that is not just, I'm mad at Jim Comey over an Instagram photo? I think it's clearly much, much more serious. And a lot of us also here in the political sphere have long understood there is issues. You know, trash out back.
1: Yep. Yeah. Here is Brandon Gill about this investigation. Cut 29.
2: Just ask yourself, I mean, if you're a member of Congress, you have jurisdiction over immigration law, over going after people who have committed immigration fraud through the investigatory power of the committees that we have in Washington. You are setting a policy on things related to homeland security and making sure that the American people are safe. And if you are a beneficiary of immigration fraud, just ask, can that person adequately uphold America's laws, or are you going to be willing to uphold America's immigration laws? And I think a lot of people look at Ilhan Omar's situation. They have a lot of questions with it, very legitimate questions about how she came into the United States, under what pretense she came into the United States, and would like to get those cleared up.
1: And she doesn't even, on a side note, not illegal not to like the country, but when you come from an impoverished nation overrun with military coups and end up in a beautiful brownstone in Washington, D.C., representing your district in Minnesota, you would think, and with your daughter in a Ivy League school, you would think life's been great in America, but not by talking to her, listening to her. For another time, Tiana Lowe Dushier, thanks so much. Another reason to pick up the Washington Examiner. You. Appreciate your insight.
0: Thank you.
1: Back in a moment.
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0: Police in Anaheim say they are following a white Ford Bronco, and that is O.J. Simpson with a gun to his head.
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4: Can you get someone over here now to 325 Gretna Green? 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Please.
5: Okay, what does he look like?
4: He's O.J. Simpson. I think you know his record.
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16: 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But for him, to truly answer that question means going back thousands of years in the book of Genesis and God's call to Ishmael, the son of Abraham, by the slave woman Hagar. It is here that the family dysfunction begins to unfold between Ishmael, the line of the Muslims, and Abraham's son Isaac, the line of the Jews and Christians.
17: Ishmael left his father's tent and he lost his inheritance. Islam today, they still crying out in the wilderness, just like Ishmael cried in the wilderness, and they're crying for help.
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0: From his mouth to your ears, it's Brian Kilmeade.
1: Just for the record, I think it's Genghis time.
2: Yeah. Did you say Genghis?
1: Yeah, I said Genghis.
2: All right.
3: Can I put some cash on that, author boy?
2: Right. Oh.
1: I say Genghis.
4: Author boy.
2: guy writes a few books and he thinks he knows how to pronounce Genghis.
1: That worked out for me.
5: So the thing is, I'm right. It's Genghis Khan.
6: Yes.
5: Come on, are you kidding?
6: Do you remember when John Kerry did an ad and he mentioned Genghis Khan? He called him Genghis Khan. And people were making fun of him for not pronouncing the name right back when he ran for president.
5: Yeah. I'm just trying to make his show a place where grammar doesn't go into the toilet. And he sides with Joe DeVito over me, a comedian.
6: Yeah, you know more. You're a professional book writer. You know about the pronunciation of historical names.
5: Right, and some people call that an author, Pete.
6: Yes, you're a prolific author, yes.
5: Right, exactly. So you're talking about United the States, of course, you're talking about. It came out on Tuesday, and we found out it's doing very well. It's a special on Fox Nation. It's 55 minutes. You really get an idea. At the end of the day, if you're passionate about the history, but you just don't have the time to sit down with a 1,000-page book, gave you 304 pages, I'm going to be in Red Bank, New Jersey tomorrow night, 16th, at Count Basie Theater. On the 17th in Westbury, New York, Flagstar at Westbury Music Fair. 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Vero Beach, Florida at the Vero Beach Book Center. That will be on the 25th. November 1st, Doylestown, Pennsylvania. Then Clearwater, this is a full show. Stage show on November 7th. The next night in Jacksonville on Sunday, Florida Theater. That'll need ticket. That'll be a ticketed event. Then on November 14th, hopefully I'll get Will Kane to join me in Dallas, Texas. Then Fairhope, Alabama on the 15th. And then that'll bring me through Thanksgiving on the 15th, right up to Fairhope. I'll be another to play special. I'll also be in Palmer, Ohio, by the way. I'll be at the Reagan Ranch. The Nixon Library.
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7: An about-face on a controversial decision. I'm Lisa Brady, Fox News. A plan to live stream the execution of Fort Hood shooter Nadal Hassan, announced by Secretary Pete Hegseth, is scrapped by President Trump, even though he also posts he thinks it might have been a strong deterrent for the world to witness how America deals with terrorists and scum. The potential live stream had faced bipartisan backlash.
8: Vice President J.D. Vance was among those who said he would not watch the execution, and several Republican lawmakers also raised concerns. Hassan killed 13 soldiers in a mass shooting at Fort Hood, Texas in 2009. His execution is scheduled for December 3rd.
7: Fox's Jared Halpern at the White House. The president has approved a death by firing squad. The FBI is investigating suspicious mailings sent to multiple addresses nationwide, including Secretary of State offices and their related election offices. An FBI spokesperson tells Fox some of the letters contained an unknown substance, and the U.S. Postal Inspection Service is also investigating, along with law enforcement partners, to respond to each incident. President Trump holds tele-rallies later today before heading back to the campaign trail.
9: Fox News polling showing whether the president's moving the needle here with this blitz that he's making in battleground states. Now, new polling shows some progress, but not enough. Right now, 74% of people see the economy as poor or only fair, down from 77% of the issues facing the U.S. Cost of living by far worries registered voters the most. Next, government spending and the deficit in front of jobs. So on inflation, a majority of registered voters believe that it is not under control at all.
7: Fox Business's Edward Lawrence at the White House. Wholesale inflation rising more quickly than expected last month after a surge in fuel costs. Producer prices before they reached the consumer up 6.3% in September compared to a year ago. 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
7: A woman is resentenced to life in prison in the death of a Kansas City sports reporter.
4: Danette Colbert was sentenced in September to 60 years in prison, but that sentence was changed to life in prison for negligent homicide and racketeering in the death of Adnan Manzano, a Telemundo sports reporter who traveled to New Orleans to cover the Super Bowl in 2025. He was found dead in his hotel room from a combination of alcohol, drugs, and positional asphyxia. A Jefferson Parish judge changing the sentence based on Colbert's history as a habitual offender in a years-long scheme in which she and others lured men to hotel rooms, drugged them, and stole their belongings. Jeff Manasso, Fox News.
7: Ousted Venezuelan leader Nicolas Maduro and his wife just pleading not guilty to additional charges in a new U.S. indictment accusing them of conspiracy to commit torture, including torture of U.S. citizens. Both Maduros are trying to have their federal cases tossed out, arguing sovereign immunity. Arguments on those motions are expected to be heard next month. They remain in custody in New York City. A high-profile U.K. politician gets 15 years in prison for sexually abusing two girls.
10: Jeffrey Donaldson was once the leader of the largest unionist party in Northern Ireland, representing people who want to stay part of the United Kingdom. Sentencing him for rape and sexual abuse of children, the judge said Donaldson had undergone a catastrophic descent into disgrace. The crimes took place against two girls between 1985 and 2008. Donaldson's wife, Eleanor, was found to have aided and abetted her husband by witnessing the abuse and doing nothing to intervene. The politician denied the charges, Judge Paul Ramsey saying there was not one word of regret, apology, or shame.
7: Fox's Jonathan Savage. A mixed day on Wall Street with a rally for the Dow up 454 points right now, but the NASDAQ is down 86. U.S. oil prices surging back over $97 a barrel. Elise Brady, Fox News.
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1: Hot damn! Back from Florida and onto the airwaves in New York City for a big Thursday episode of Fox Across America. I got to tell you, folks, I had a nice time down in Florida, but they made the call yesterday afternoon coming right from Fox headquarters.
2: Jim, you got to get off the damn couch.
1: Off the damn couch, back on the air with a stacked deck episode. Dean Cain, man who played Superman, is going to throw on the cape, fly into the studio, talk about his big new project. Brian Kilmeade's going to be here as well. And we're going to have some one-on-one time with one of my favorite people, maybe anywhere in the world. I mean, if I was going to make a list of people that I like the most here at Fox News, I mean, you guys could guess at home. But honestly, I think it's a pretty obvious answer if you've been listening to the show over the years. Tom Shalhoub, my main man, who will be joining us on Fox News Saturday night, will be here as well. 888-788-9910 if you want to be a part of the big welcome back show. Got a lot of campaign coverage to do. There was a town hall last night for James Tallarico.
3: That was a hot mess inside a dumpster fire, inside a train wreck.
1: Well, we're going to get into it, and we're also going to talk about the Trump man who was on the road last night telling people who dropped dead and died in his audience they were collateral damage.
4: What the hell did you just say?
1: It's getting sloppy. You know the movie Casino? When Joe Pesci, the enforcer, isn't knocking him down in one shot anymore. Eventually, Nikki wasn't getting him down with one shot anymore. We're at that portion of the midterms now, where these fights are dragging on, and they're very unorthodox, very sloppy, but we'll make some sense of it. Pull out the politics, the English dictionary at 888-788-9910. There's one rule on the show. I say it every day. Sing along in the car. You're all welcome. You can be a Republican. You can be a Democrat. Just don't be a... Happy Thursday. Shout out to everybody who helped us out down in Florida. We had a phenomenal time down there in Fort Myers. Filmed a great episode of Bar Rescue that is going to come out early next year. But my man, John Taffer, yo. The big thing on Bar Rescue is he's like, shut it down. You know, he comes in, trashes the bar, throws a chair at somebody. You know, that's my favorite part, when he erupts and he comes in and all of a sudden it's just hell on earth. You know,
5: you do that again and I'll break every bone in your body.
1: Okay. And it's really stuck with me, because when I got home from the shoot last night, I rewatched this Tallarico town hall. It was over on CNN last night, is where Tallarico was sitting down to do his little thing.
4: CNN is the worst.
1: A lot of people feel that way. But Tallarico was trying to normalize his previous positions. This is my biggest gripe with the midterms. There's nobody running on anything other than, I don't mean that thing I said. Meaning Tallarico's trying to walk back the whole God is a woman thing now. He's trying to walk back the whole abolish ICE, I don't support border security thing now. Basically trying to do an AOC. Woke one was crazy. It was 2020. The world was a very contentious environment. I took a lot of positions that I no longer stand by because I was swept up in the zeitgeist. But if your only excuse for being idiotic is that everybody else was, that tells me you're not a leader, you are a follower. And the next time something stupid happens, you're going to follow that too.
6: Bingo.
1: And we know that to be true because of all the policies they're already pushing. Like when AOC says woke one, what is the difference between woke one and woke two? Okay, she wants to abolish ICE. We've got people running in my city that want to empty prisons. We've got Abdul al-Sayed, who won't even tell us who the good guy is, Israel or Iran, who campaigns with a guy who said America deserved 9/11. Okay, and their only excuse for any of it is Donald Trump. Donald Trump's the worst guy who ever lived. Ah, that Trump guy. Okay, it's like the other night, if you watch the New York governor's debate, Kathy Hochul, every time she got hit with like sanctuary cities and murders and terrible things, she'd be like, you hang out with Donald Trump. Rah!
7: Oh, shut up, woman.
1: And Bruce Blakeman, to his credit, was like, hey, Donald Trump didn't raise our utility prices 48 times. You did, Kathy Hochul. Meaning on the merits, the Democrats have no message other than Trump is bad and things are too expensive. Okay, now in truth, a lot of phenomenal indicators in the economy right now. Stock market's up about 500 points today. But the point is, what the Democrats are attempting to sell voters is a combination of two things. One, we're not as crazy as everything we've ever ran on and campaigned on. Two, we'll do a better job with affordability than Donald Trump did.
6: Wrong.
1: Okay, we know it's wrong. Why? Because the Democrats were in charge of the Senate, the House, and the presidency under Joe Biden.
7: I don't remember that ever happening.
1: It did happen. And inflation hit a 40-year high under Joe Biden. When he came into office, post-Trump, 2020, inflation was at 1.4%. Inflation went up to 9% under Biden. 9%. Okay, so eight times as high. The affordability crisis happened under Biden. Now, you can argue, as people have, that, well, since Trump took office, though, inflation was down to 3%, and now it's up to like 3.1 or whatever the hell. What's going on here? And no argument. Okay, that is a reality. Okay, but wages are rising faster than inflation for the first time in 50 years. Okay, your prescription drugs have been cut for the first time ever. Trump accounts are going to make this generation of children guaranteed millionaires if their parents throw $10 a week into an account. $10, guys. Okay. The reality is there are so many good economic deliverables for Trump to run on, but they are overshadowed, one, by a lot of chaotic messaging, and two, the fact that gas is still really expensive. Okay, and he's got to deal with that as the incumbent president. But the reality is the Democrats are the people who got us into this mess. So you can't really count on them to get us out of it if your priority is actually the economy. You understand? I keep saying this, but the Democrats telling you the prices are too high is really like Bill Cosby telling you the drinks are too strong. I'm like, you made the prices high, brother. So when I watched that town hall last night and Tallarico was trying to sound like regular guy, even his attempt to reconfigure his previous approach, he's still doing a lot of radical, stupid things. Voter ID is discriminatory, he claimed. 84% of Americans support voter ID, including 80% of black people. So who is it discriminatory against? Unless, you know, you're a woke, white, pandering idiot who doesn't realize that you're the racist for saying black people can't get voter ID. I mean, straight up. I mean, it's the most racist thing going on in modern day America is Democrats saying we can't have voter ID because black people can't figure that out. Because if black people don't know how to get voter ID in the year 2026, it means they can't drive a car, rent a car, open an Uber account, board a plane, go to the doctor, enroll in school, get an apartment. Okay, can't do anything. Okay, you have to have ID. So are you telling me there's this fringe of 100 million black people out there just living off the grid? Like, no, obviously. Duh. Okay. But the point is, okay, a guy like Tallarico is engaged in performative allyship. That's what he's out there to do. Tell all of these communities that he claims are being disenfranchised that he's their white savior. Here he is talking about voter ID, clip three.
8: I think that a lot of our voter ID policies are discriminatory. And here's what I mean by that. Some kinds of ID are allowed and other valid forms of ID aren't allowed. So for instance, when you go to vote here in Texas, you can bring your concealed carry license, mm-hmm. which I'm all for. But a student at a public college or university can't bring their student ID.
1: Oh, God.
9: Shut up, fool.
1: And he's trying to tell you there's a distinction. You want to know what the distinction is? One of them, the pistol permit, is issued by the state. It's government ID. Your school is not a government ID. So that is a semantical scam right there. Yeah, I can't vote with a library card either. You want to know why? Because although my name's on it, my age isn't on it. I mean, what are we talking? This is pretend. That's the point I'm trying to make. Okay, and the Democrats, who don't want voter ID, but do want a pathway to citizenship for illegal immigrants, why? So they can come vote in our elections. The reason they don't want voter ID now is because they probably count on a lot of these illegals to vote in these elections now.
10: I think he's got a point.
1: Well, the point is backed by fact and law, because we've had so many people arrested and outed for this, including right across the street from me in New Jersey. But here's Tallarico talking about the pathway to citizenship, clip two.
8: And then lastly, I think we have to build a pathway to citizenship for our neighbors who have been here for years and decades. They should pay a fine. They should pay back taxes. They should learn English. And if they can do all those things, I think they deserve a shot at joining our communities as full citizens.
1: Yeah, and why does he want them to join as full citizens? Okay, why? Because if your party is giving them everything for free, and you can then give them the right to vote, you can then count on their votes as long as you keep giving them free stuff. That's not the American dream. The American dream is, first and foremost, you come here legally. Okay, what he's talking about is people who came here illegally that get to cut the line, get a pathway to citizenship. So, you know, all these people we let in illegally that we're giving all the free stuff to, well, we want them to vote for us someday. So let's give them a pathway to citizenship. That's what they're doing. That's James Tallarico.
6: You ought to be ashamed of yourself.
1: But he's out there selling you moderation. I'm not the same old Tallarico. I was just being provocative when I said things like only a child can determine their gender. No, only God can determine your gender, you moon bat. But here it is, clip five.
8: I just want to clarify that I don't think gender identity is something people can see differently. There's only one person who can determine a child's gender identity, and that's the child.
1: Okay, only the child can determine their gender identity?
9: That is a fact check false.
1: Okay, guys, when a baby is born, okay, for as long as you've been alive, there have been like storks that go on someone's front lawn that say, it's a boy, or, it's a girl, or they hand out cigars, or the, you know, when you decorate in the baby blue room, you do pink if it's a girl, you know, blue if it's a boy, that whole thing. It's going on forever. Why? Because the minute you see the baby, you can determine if it's a boy or a girl. You've never driven by a house with a stork on the front lawn that says, give us 4 or 5 years on this thing. We'll get back to you. It's a cliffhanger. Okay, and this is him trying to sell moderation. Here he is asked about trans surgeries for minors. Clip four.
10: You had recently stated in a Fox News interview that you would support a national ban on gender-affirming surgeries for transgender youth under the age of 18. Can you provide a little bit more information as to what informs your position on that issue?
8: Yeah, you know, when it comes to minors, when it comes to kids, as a policymaker, I always have to balance two things. One is protecting children and honoring the rights of parents, because I believe that parental rights are sacred and we should trust parents to raise their kids. But if there's something that's going to endanger a child or a minor, certainly something that could cause permanent damage, then I'm always going to try to err on the side of protecting those kids. And this discussion is a difficult one. It's one that requires nuance and thoughtfulness.
1: Oh, God.
11: He is so full of this guy.
1: Okay, because he's previously, in the clip I just played you, said only the child can determine their gender. Okay, but now that he's doing the big CNN town hall, he's trying to play it right back down the middle. Understand, guys, they didn't find Jesus late in the service. They're just telling you what that you need to hear to vote for them. Look at Mamdani. Mamdani, my mayor, tweeted, we don't need an investigation to tell us the NYPD is racist and anti-queer. What we need to do is defund the police. That's what he said. He got elected mayor anyway, somehow, some way. Because he got out there when he was running for mayor and said, I know I've had issues with the police in the past, but you kiss and you make up. It's all going to be fine. Yep, great. People fell for it. Now he's mayor. Him and the police commissioner don't talk to her. When they do talk, he's trying to embarrass her at bill signings, like the famous time where he had our police commissioner pass a pen to the guy on his advisory committee who was a lawyer for the blind sheik who masterminded 9/11. He did that. Okay. And the point is, he ran on a moderated version of what he actually had previously stated he would do and then got into office, proceeded to be the radical. No different than Abigail Spanberger in Virginia or Mikey Sherrill over in New Jersey. And James Tallarico is just the latest Democrat to try to distance themselves from their radical agenda for the sole purpose of implementing it once they get in office.
12: That's just how white folks will do you.
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0: 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Senior White House correspondents Jackie Heinrich and Peter Ducey anchor from Washington, D.C.
17: President Trump will not be signing a new law if it ever reaches his desk.
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4: Despite our repeated warnings, Gaddafi continued his reckless policy of intimidation, his relentless pursuit of terror. He counted on America to be passive. He counted wrong.
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5: Flight controllers here looking very carefully at the situation. Obviously a major malfunction.
7: An official announcement from the Council of Ministers. There has been an accident at the Chernobyl Atomic Power Station.
8: Clearly, this disease, which strikes men and women, children and adults, people of all races, must be stopped. It is estimated that 1.5 million people are now infected with the AIDS virus.
9: The United States has not swapped boatloads of plane loads of American weapons for the return of American hostages, and we will not.
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13: Midterms are heating up. On Cauchy, the Democratic Party has a 48% chance to control the Senate. 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
16: I'm Monica DeLuca with the Fox True Crime Minute. Dramatic new testimony in the murder trial of former American Idol contestant Caleb Flynn. Flynn is accused of fatally shooting his wife Ashley inside their Ohio home this past February, then staging the scene to look like a break-in. Now the woman who says she had an affair with Flynn is taking the stand. Aaliyah Botner testified that Flynn repeatedly talked about wanting his wife dead, and at one point told her he was thinking of ways to kill Ashley without going to jail. Prosecutors also presented messages they say Flynn sent to Botner, including one where he wanted his wife, quote, dead and gone. Botner also testified that Flynn had shown her a gun he kept in his truck. Investigators say that gun has never been found. Flynn has pleaded not guilty to aggravated murder and other charges. The trial continues.

0: News in Ohio. This has been your Fox True Crime Minute. I'm Monica DeLuca.
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3: 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Mothers in Egypt and Israel are not weeping today for their children fallen in senseless battle. The dedication and determination of these two world statesmen have borne fruit. Peace has come to Israel and to Egypt.
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0: Oh, girl. There it is, Fox Across America with Jimmy Fallon doing the damn thing. 888-788-9910. Two more days in New York, and we are off to Colorado Springs, Colorado, Pikes Peak Event Center Saturday night. Do you want to know why I'm hyping this event so much? Because I've been there before. And it was one of the most seminal nights of my life, and maybe yours. It was sadly the night Donald Trump got shot in Butler, Pennsylvania. We were scheduled to do a stand-up show that night, and about 2 hours before we went on stage, Trump got shot. I mean,
1: this could be a problem.
0: Especially if you're my son Lincoln, who was supposed to open the show. And so, you know, me being his dad, knowing the president just got shot, you got to look out for the kid in these vulnerable situations of showbiz. I put him right on stage, like you're supposed to. Live comedy is about overcoming whatever adversity might ensue in the moment. You got a heckler, a mic goes out, somebody in the bachelorette party shoots a penis straw onto the stage. These things happen every day in comedy clubs, and you get better by handling them in real time. Okay, that's also supposed to be the type of performance skill that gets you through a town hall. Now, if you were objectively watching James Tallarico last night, did he have those skills?
2: Not even close!
0: No, he had a lot of canned excuses for previous radical positions. But it didn't stop Joe Scarborough from saying it was the best thing he's ever seen. Now, understand, I'm going to play you the Scarborough clip, but before I do, you have to couch this with Joe Scarborough's analysis of Joe Biden. Just moments before Biden was forced off the ticket for not knowing what planet he was on.
3: Start your tape right now, because I'm about to tell you the truth. And F you if you can't handle the truth. This version of Biden, intellectually, analytically, is the best Biden ever. Not a close second. And I've known him for years. The Brzezinskis have known him for 50 years. If it weren't the truth, I wouldn't say it.
0: If MSNBC was a legitimate news outlet, they would have basically called him on the phone after that and been like,
4: step into my office.
5: Why?
4: Because you're fired.
0: I mean, it's just embarrassing. Okay. And then, of course, he concluded an election cycle that started with him calling Trump Hitler by running down to Mar-a-Lago and asking Hitler to have a play date. That's Joe Scarborough. Okay. But take a quick glimpse at him analyzing Tallarico, clip 7.
3: The guy's so good.
6: That was a great way of putting that cycle of hate.
3: Well, he also talked about other issues, Elise. He talked about abortion and talked to a fellow Christian who was pro-life. He was pro-choice. They went through it and talked about it. It was very, I thought it was done very well. He talked about, said he made a mistake when he talked about God being, I don't know what his words were, fluid or whatever.
7: Many genders, yes.
3: Many genders back in 21 and had a great response.
0: Let me just jump in there. So, you know, let me jump in there. There's no response to that, okay? If you said God was many genders, the only thing you should follow it up with is I'm leaving now in humiliation and no one should take me seriously ever again. But Joe Scarborough didn't know that, which is why he went from telling you Biden was sharp as a tack to Tallarico's a genius. Just a clown.
8: Fox News, I'm Gianna Gelosi. President Trump said the Pentagon will no longer live stream the firing squad execution of Fort Hood shooter Nadal Hazan.
9: In a social media post, the president writes he thinks streaming the execution might have been a strong deterrent for the world to witness how America deals with terrorists and scum, but adds many very good and well-meaning people would rather not watch him die through streaming or any other visual device. Hazan killed 13 soldiers in a mass shooting at Fort Hood, Texas in 2009.
8: That's Fox's Jared Halpern. A Fox poll shows 3 in 4 disapprove of the president's handling of inflation today. We got a reading at the wholesale level.
10: Unfortunately, it rose double the estimate of 1.3% in September from August and 6.3% on the year. That annual number, that jump is the most since 2022.
8: That is Fox Business Network's Lauren Simonetti. 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

0: There it is, Fox Across America with Jimmy Failla back in New York City. We have Dean Cain coming by. Man played Superman. Tom Shalhoub coming by. A lot of people would argue he is Superman. Doesn't get any hunkier than Tom Shalhoub. And Brian Kilmeade is here because I'm pretty sure his wife Dawn just kicked him out of the house. They're telling me the guy has a book coming out. But Kilmeade is literally doing every show on the radio, on the TV. If someone's out in primetime, he's filling in. The other day, I raised the blinds in my office. I see Kilmeade. He's filling in for the window washing guy. It's crazy. Some of the craziest things I've ever seen. But he's going to be by because he has a new book out. It's called Uniting the States. And I'm personally thrilled. I think it's about time somebody at Fox sold you guys a book. You know what I mean? Enough's enough already. When are the books going to start flying around here? Which is a reminder that you can always check out my New York Times bestseller, Cancel Culture Dictionary, an A to Z guide to winning the war on fun. Now, I will tell you, one of the questions that comes up a lot when I'm on the road doing Q&As is whatever happened to Michael the Trucker? They call him Trucker Michael. And I get that question a lot on the road. It's usually asked to me by the police. They're like, we're tracking him in multiple states. We don't know what he's up to. The last time we saw him, it was, I believe, on that Dateline show with Chris Hansen, which is why we assume you had Chris Hansen on your show last weekend. But I am here to tell you these cases are not linked in any way, but I have it on good authority that Michael is on our phone lines from Oregon. Michael! My man.
1: Hey, I represent those remarks, buddy.
0: You
1: hey.
0: Do. Good to hear your voice, man. You are, I promise you, you do come up a lot, and people say, like, where's Michael? And I just say prison. I don't know what to tell Michael, but it's good to hear you on the show.
1: Well, it's normally when people run over a skunk. Oh, hey, speaking of Michael, yeah, that's normally how it comes up. So, hey, look, I have a quick public service announcement for my fellow procrastinators across this great country. Today's October 15th.
0: Whoa.
1: And you might say, what's significant about that, you might ask?
0: Yeah.
1: Because 6 months ago was April 15th, and everybody knows what that was. So if you filed an extension, today is the day, like me, that the IRS is polishing their badges, loading their big guns, and getting ready to kick in your front door if you don't get your tax return filed by midnight tonight. So you better get it done, Sparky.
0: What is going on here? Are you running a tax business while you steer your rig on the highway? Like
1: No, I'm at home, buddy. I gotta get my taxes done. Come on, Fudge, catch up, Jimmy, catch up.
0: Just saying, Michael. Come on, man.
1: I'm just saying. IRS says, hey, you moved from Georgia, but we still know where you are. We will come for you at 12:01 tonight.
0: So did you move to Oregon?
1: Rumor has it.
0: So you're not, if you're in Oregon outside of Portland, you're not at home. You're at tent. You're in like a tent right now or in a Winnebago with the wheels on it.
1: No, that's the crazy coast.
0: Oh, that's funny.
1: You don't have to be on the crazy coast. You can be elsewhere in the state. And they're a lot more reasonable, nice, agrarian people raising onions, potatoes, all sorts of stuff that you see flying around the highways up there. How about that?
0: I love that. Well, for those of you listening, okay, because we've probably added about 25 stations since the last time Michael was on the show. Okay, Michael is a trucker, an OTR trucker, and he's the reason Gavin Newsom would rather have unlicensed Mexicans who don't speak English behind the wheel instead.
1: Well, and that's so true. Totally true.
0: On behalf of Jose and Manuel down at my taxi garage, who now can work full-time as truck drivers, I want to thank you for your performance behind the wheel. How's Sue? How's the missus? Is she doing good?
1: Oh, the missus is fantastic, sir. As you remember, we have the two most beautiful grandchildren on the face of this earth, and we actually live 5 minutes from them.
0: Oh, that's a win.
1: How about that?
0: Good for that.
1: What would make you, at my age, what would make you pick up and move and leave your family behind because the two grandkids are on the left coast? That's what would do it, sir.
0: At my age, what usually makes a guy pick up and leave the family behind is a blonde with big hoodies. So I give you credit for not being a cliche, but if you see me in Oregon, you'll know something went seriously wrong or right, depending on the blonde.
1: Well, hey, what if it's a gray hair with big hoodies that just happens to live with me? That's okay, right?
0: I mean, according to my search history, it is. This was a treat, Michael. Do this again soon. It was really good to hear your voice.
1: Tell your missus and your son, who I understand is now in college, what? In college, tell them both I said hello. Yep. I love them. I love you. It's great to be back in touch, buddy. Let's do it again sometime.
0: Yeah, it's a big deal. Definitely call back again on a Sunday. I'm kidding. I love you, pal. Be well. The great Michael making a triumphant return to the airwaves.
2: Get him out of here. Get him out.
0: Something that does need to be acknowledged. Since the last time Michael was on the show, you talk about all the stations we've added. But one that I've been waiting to announce specially that you might not be super familiar with around the country. Okay, but this one matters on a real profound level for me. We have, as of October 5th, been broadcasting every night on WERT AM 1220 in Lima, Ohio. And why does that matter to a guy like me, Jimmy Failla? It's because out in Lima, okay, not only do they have my favorite hamburger place in the world, I'm talking about Kewpie Hamburgers. I've been to both locations 1,000 times. I used to go to the Old Barn out back, which was a buffet. Why, Jimmy? How do these things happen? It's because Jenny grew up down the road in Wapakoneta, Ohio, straight down Route 75, make a right at the Neil Armstrong Museum. And you're just driving across 36 or 30 to get over to Jenny's house. It's great. And she went to St. Mary's High School. So I have an affinity for Lima, Ohio. So much so that I got my wedding tux in Lima, Ohio, because we had ordered it through a David's Bridal out here in New York. And on the day of the wedding, they didn't have my tux. So we had to get creative, go to the Lima Mall and piece one together. And if you see my wedding photos, you will know that I'm telling you the truth. So Lima, Ohio is a place that is a big damn deal to me. I've spent a lot of time there. So the fact that we're on WERT, that is a big damn deal. So a shout out to every one of those people out there listening tonight for having such excellent taste in radio. Other thing that's happened since the last time we had Michael on the show. It's the thing about an order of protection. It takes a while. Then it goes away. Then you get your friends back.

0: Harris in Seoul, South Korea, now doing the thing that we were supposed to ban Trump from public office for saying. Do you remember they sued to take him off the ballot in multiple states because he said the 2020 election was no good? And we knew it was absurd at the time because the Democrats told us the 2016 election was stolen. That's why it was so laughable. The Democrats spent the aftermath of the 2016 election telling us it was stolen and that Russia stole the election.
1: It was made up by these sick people.
0: But understand, okay, these sick people, we have it recorded. They did say these things. This is not, you know, something that I'm sensationalizing to make my radio show more entertaining. Here they are.
2: As I've been telling candidates who have come to see me, you can run the best campaign. You can even become the nominee. And you can have the election stolen from you.
0: Whoa.
3: Do you agree that Donald Trump is, in effect, not a legitimate president?
4: I think that there's no question that the process that elected him was not legitimate.
5: The president elect, although legally elected, is not legitimate.
6: Donald Trump is an illegitimate president.
7: I think the interference, although not yet quantified, if fully investigated, would show that Trump didn't actually win the election in 2016.
8: So do you believe President Trump is an illegitimate president?
7: Based on what I just said, which I can't retract.
9: Trump knows he's an illegitimate president who got illegitimate foreign help.
0: Now you understand, okay? That was a complete lie. Top to bottom, head to toe. But when Donald Trump said 2020 was stolen, they were like, oh God, that's treason. He's got to be off the ballot. He should be in jail. January 6th. Am I right, you guys? They impeached him post-presidency and tried to ban him from running for office ever again because he said an election was stolen. Here's Kamala Harris telling you the midterms are going to be cheated on. Clip 19.
10: There have been overt attempts to deny fair and free elections, as we all know. In the United States, there's been overt cheating happening around the elections process, whether it be the purging of the voter rolls or redrawing districts outside of the season when that would happen. So I say all that to say that we are facing a lot of obstacles, but the Democrats are going to win.
0: Oh, God.
11: Kamala is so stupid.
0: Okay, here's Elizabeth Warren saying Trump's going to cheat also. Clip 20.
12: What Donald Trump's out there doing is saying, what can I stir up? And really trying to raise the specter. Is he going to try to cheat in the election? Is he going to try to somehow disrupt things so that Democrats don't vote? So that he thinks this is going to be his best chance to be able to keep Republicans in power in the House and the Senate and in other races around the country. I worry about election interference, but I know that right now, our best safeguard against election interference is go vote.
0: Elizabeth Warren has spoken.
13: Hi-ya, hi-ya, hi-ya, hi-ya.
0: But the point is, okay, if you're concerned about election interference, do you know what you do? Are you ready for it, guys? You support voter ID. That's what you do. Okay, voter ID is supposed to safeguard our elections. I'm sure you've heard Sean Hannity say this. I saw him say it on a show, which it made me laugh because it's true. If you went to the Olive Garden and got the unlimited pasta pass, you would need to show ID. Okay, but if you wanted to vote in an election in that same congressional district, you don't need an ID. Like, in what world does that make any sense that verification is more important for a bowl of spaghetti than it is for safeguarding our elections? None. Okay, the Democrats cheat. They constantly accuse you of what they're doing. I said this when we were down in Florida. Okay, Trump got accused of threatening to withhold aid from Ukraine. The reason the Democrats did that and impeached him is because they knew this tape of Joe Biden was out there. Okay, and it eventually was made public in 2018. But Donald Trump got impeached, okay, because he said, we'd like to investigate the threats Joe Biden made against this Ukrainian government in which he threatened to withhold $1 billion in foreign aid if they didn't fire the prosecutor who was investigating Burisma, the company that happened to be paying his son Hunter all of that money.
14: Hunter's a dirtbag.
0: Maybe so, but according to Hunter's living, breathing business partners, Tony Bobulinski and Devin Archer, every foreign entity Hunter was shaking down was giving a 10% kickback to

0: his dad.
1: Are you the big man, Joe?
0: Are you the big man, Joe? That was something Lincoln said as a fifth grader. And according to their testimony, yes, he was getting a 10% kickback. So Trump wanted to investigate that. So what did the Democrats do when they caught wind of the fact that Rudy Giuliani was flying over to Ukraine? They impeached Trump the same day and accused Trump of the exact crime that he was trying to look into. What was that exact crime? Oh, yeah. They said Trump threatened to withhold $1 billion from Ukraine. Here is Biden threatening to withhold $1 billion from Ukraine.
2: I had gotten a commitment from Poroshenko and from Yatsenyuk that they would take action against the state prosecutor, and they didn't. They said, you have no authority. You're not the president. The president said, I said, call him. I said, I'm telling you, you're not getting $1 billion. I said, you're not getting $1 billion. I'm going to be leaving here. And I think it was, what, 6 hours? I looked, I said, I'm leaving in 6 hours. If the prosecutor's not fired, you're not getting the money. Well, son of a bitch. Got fired.
0: I mean, that's Joe Biden flat out saying, yeah, I told the Ukrainian government, fire the guy or we're not giving you $1 billion. Okay, absolutely with threatening to withhold foreign aid. So they went out and impeached Trump for wanting to look into that. Okay, it's the same thing going on in the midterms right now. Okay, they don't want voter ID, so they want to cheat. Okay, they want undocumented people to vote. They want things to happen. Okay, if you've seen arrests around the country, I don't know to the extent it's going to affect the outcome, but the point is, if the Democrats are accusing you of something, it's because they are themselves doing it.
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2: 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But if you're these Gen Zers, you're like, you're right. 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
13: President Trump will not be signing a new law if it ever reaches his desk.
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19: 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Ali comes out to meet Frazier, but Frazier starts to retreat. If Frazier goes back an inch farther, he'll wind up in a ringside seat. Ali swings with the left. Ali swings with the right. 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
20: Everybody just gathered around, organized. 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Two started throwing tear gas, and the kids were picking up and throwing them back at the cops. And they chased the kids over the hill. The cops were boxed in. There was kids all around them. All of a sudden, cops got trigger happy and shot kids.
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9: I'm Gianna Gelosi with your Fox True Crime Minute. Delphi murderer Richard Allen is appealing his 130-year sentence for killing two Indiana middle school girls, blaming psychosis from solitary confinement for his repeated confessions to his wife. Now his attorney wants a new trial. The 54-year-old was found guilty in 2024 of murdering eighth graders Abigail Williams and Liberty German, who were just 13 and 14, when their bodies were found in 2017 with their throats slit on a hiking trail in Delphi, Indiana. Allen repeatedly confessed to prison guards and psychologists, as well as several times to his wife, Kathy, in person, phone calls, letters. Allen's attorneys are now seeking to overturn his conviction, arguing he only confessed because he became severely mentally ill while locked in solitary confinement, where they say he smashed his head against cell walls, bathed in his toilet, ate paper, and covered his face and cell walls in feces. The judges will rule at a later date. There's more on this story at foxnews.com or subscribe to the Fox True Crime Podcast. I'm Gianna Gelosi with your Fox True Crime Minute.
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There it is, Fox Across America. Your radio buddy, Jimmy Fallon. It's going to be a track meet the rest of the way. Tom Shalhoub, Dean Cain, the man played Superman, and Kilmeade. Kilmeade probably filled in for Superman on a day off where he got like the kryptonite flu and couldn't fight crime that day, or maybe wrote a couple of columns at the Daily Planet. You never know. Kilmeade's always out there working. But they're all going to be here. We're going to get into some of your calls, text, tweets, carrier pigeons. It's Thursday. The lovely ladies of Fox News Saturday Night will be here as well. But at the tippy top of the next hour, probably my favorite media moment of the week. MS Now yesterday did a report live on the air on Kash Patel being in Russia, just landing in Moscow. But as it turns out, he was

0: back here in America, in Washington, D.C.
1: Just a bit outside. He tried the corner and missed.
0: But the only thing more embarrassing than getting it wrong on the air is the pat on the back correction they tried to make with their sources. I have to play it at the top of the next hour because I know I'm always talking about my comedy tour. But I don't know that every one of you guys is in a position to go to a show in Colorado Springs this weekend. So I'll try to bring the comedy to you, and I will play you some MS Now clips. And everything you need to know about MS Now found in the fact that they changed the name of the network because NBC didn't want to be associated with the slop anymore. Have you ever heard, like, I've said this on the radio before, if a couple renews their wedding vows in a round year, it's because they're good, they've got grandkids now, they want to have a big party. So 20th anniversary, 25th, 30th, 40th, 50th anniversary, 60th anniversary. If they're renewing their wedding vows, that's adorable and it's a good faith party. Okay, but if a couple's married 7 years and they're renewing their vows, somewhere there's a pregnant stripper.
2: He's a lousy dad, but he's right.
0: Okay, MSNBC literally renewed the vows and started over after getting an election wrong in which they spent the entirety of it telling you Donald Trump was Hitler, only to show up down in Mar-a-Lago the way Joe and Mika did, Joe Scarborough and Mika Brzezinski, and ask Trump to be friends again. Okay, actual clown stuff. So when I play this reporting at the top of the next hour, you really have to enjoy this for what it is. Somebody fed them a bad scoop, and they were like, oh, we got the Trump man now. We're going to take him down right here on live TV. And to them, they didn't bother to fireproof the quote because their emotions are their facts. And there's enough self-hating white people out there that are so desperate for dirt on Trump so they don't have to hate themselves before their therapist refills their prescription for Xanax. We'll break it down right at the pharmacy counter when we come back on Fox Across America.
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4: An unsettling mystery. Elisa Brady, Fox News, as the FBI investigates suspicious mailings to election offices and some in Congress with suspicious substances.
5: Packages containing what's described as a powdery substance forced evacuations at the state election offices of Louisiana and Oklahoma this week. And the Ohio Secretary of State says the Postal Service intercepted a package intended for its office. The Senate has also been informed of an investigation of messages sent to congressional offices. Federal agencies are investigating the letters and warning recipients to treat the packages as potentially hazardous.
4: Fox's Jared Halpern at the White House. No word yet on what's written in the letters. In 2023, envelopes containing fentanyl were sent to several election offices. President Trump says the execution of Fort Hood shooter Nadal Hassan will not be live streamed. Posting about that decision today following bipartisan pushback, Hassan killed 13 people, wounding more than 30 during a 2009 mass shooting at Fort Hood in Texas. He is scheduled to be executed by firing squad on December 3rd. The former leader of Venezuela and his wife back in court after federal prosecutors added more charges to the U.S. case against them.
6: Nicolas Maduro and his wife Celia Flores entered Judge Alvin Hellerstein's federal courtroom in New York wearing tan jail jumpsuits. Maduro stated he rejects the indictment entirely, saying it's full of false allegations. The judge entered a not guilty plea on his behalf. Flores said she is completely innocent. The superseding indictment accuses the couple of conspiracy to commit torture and of the actual torture of U.S. citizens.
4: Fox's Jessica Rosenthal. They had both pleaded not guilty already to the original drug and weapons charges, and they're each asking for the case to be dismissed, claiming sovereign immunity. Pope Leo now working from the hospital where he's recovering from lung cancer surgery, but still no word on whether there's any spread or need for more treatment. 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
4: Vice President J.D. Vance heads to Michigan while President Trump holds tele-rallies later today, a midterm push that continues with the economy still top of mind for many voters. Another disappointing inflation report, this time wholesale prices up 6.3% year over year.
8: Economists were expecting some increases in the readings because of higher oil prices, gasoline, and diesel fuel in September, but the readings are stronger than estimates.
4: Fox's Jenny Cosola. A federal judge is ordering the State Department to reinstate a visa lottery program that offers permanent U.S. residency to thousands of applicants every year. It was suspended by the Trump administration last year after a Portuguese national who used that program killed an MIT professor and two students in a mass shooting at Brown University before taking his own life. A law firm challenged the suspension, arguing it relies on income from representing applicants and would not be able to recover those losses. A California-based judge granting a preliminary injunction. A 19-year-old from New Jersey is arrested by University of Tennessee police for decapitating a statue on campus.
9: Beckett Edward Nachtman is charged with one count of felony vandalism in connection with damage to the Smokey statue outside Neyland Stadium at the University of Tennessee. Over the weekend, a photo gained traction online showing the dog statue's head lying next to its body. Security footage tracked Nachtman and two other guys to the Phi Kappa Tau fraternity house. When interviewed by police, the 19-year-old admitted to kicking the statue in the head, saying he goes to James Madison University and was on campus visiting friends. Officials with UT say a different Smokey statue was moved to the stadium to make sure there's one there for this weekend's home football game. Gianna Gelosi, Fox News.
4: Baseball at this hour, Game 3 of the American League Championship Series getting underway between Cleveland and Tampa Bay, moved up because of bad weather. They're tied at a game apiece. The Dow's up 432, NASDAQ in the red. I'm Lisa Brady, Fox News.
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3: 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Hank Aaron breaks Babe Ruth's record.
13: And delivering. Aaron hits it. And there it comes. It's a home run. And the crowd is going wild.
14: There is a contradiction when the executive branch is both investigatory and the subject of investigation. It is these events that forced the House, by a vote of 410-4, to set in motion this impeachment inquiry.
15: Greatness comes not when things go always good for you, but the greatness comes and you're really tested when you take some knocks, some disappointments.
16: I, Gerald R. Ford, President of the United States, have granted, and by these presents do grant, a full, free, and absolute pardon unto Richard Nixon.
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1: Hot damn, back in action for a big hour of Fox Across America with Jimmy Failla and Superman, Dean Cain, a conservative actor in Hollywood. Doesn't get any more unicorn than that. It's like a straight guy at an Ed Sheeran concert. He's going to fly in when he wraps up his shift at the Daily Planet. We're going to have a little discussion about the midterms and everything else going on in this great land. Tom Shalhoub scheduled to be here as well. Brian Kilmeade in the house, because it's about time he appeared on a show here on the Fox News Network. And of course, your fine self also welcome. We'll take your calls, text, tweets, carrier pigeons, 888-788-9910. You know the deal. You can be a Republican, a Democrat, a Libertarian, an Independent. Does not matter. Just do not behave like a complete and total bang. So I want to lead with something that I do think would qualify as someone behaving like a okay, and it has to do with MSNBC. So yesterday, MSNBC, this is my favorite story in the world, ran a live story on the air saying that Kash Patel had just landed in Russia. Okay, except there's only one small problem. Kash Patel was right here in America.
2: Oh, my mistake.
1: But the reason this happened, just I want you to understand, this is very illuminating for me, enlightening, if you will, probably the correct word. I grew up thinking if you were like a congressman, okay, that you were like a really brilliant person, that you came from a higher caliber of human and that you were able to put the country's interests ahead of your own in a way that mere mortals couldn't fathom. I really believed that.
3: Are you stupid or something?
1: I mean, I might be stupid, but yes, I truly believe that. When I started covering politics for a living, I was like, oh, this is like beyond reality TV. This is like embarrassing. This is like below deck on Bravo. All of these people are just Instagram influencers with a side hustle in Congress. That's what it feels like most of the time. So they're all just shooting videos. Hey, look at me cooking mac and cheese. You know, stupid stuff. But I felt the same way about media. I was naive to think that stuff wasn't getting onto the airwaves unless it was thoroughly, thoroughly vetted.
3: Are you stupid or something?
1: No, I'm not stupid. It's just that I was around politics before Trump came to town. When Trump came to town, the media discredited themselves on such a spectacular fashion that if you've watched, they've lost nearly half of their audience. Like they've been eroded, and it's their own crime. It's their own fault. Like everybody always says, like Donald Trump declared war on the mainstream media. He calls them an enemy of the people. But if the media was reporting accurately on Donald Trump, no one would believe him when he called them an enemy of the people.
4: Bingo, man. Bingo.
1: Okay. But because they lied about things like Russian collusion or, you know, saying that our dead troops were suckers and losers, or a clip you hear three times a day on this show. He never condemned the neo-Nazis and the white nationalists in Charlottesville.
5: And you had people, and I'm not talking about the neo-Nazis and the white nationalists, because they should be condemned totally.
1: But you understand they've lied about so many things that were easily disprovable. Why? Because what they did in the mainstream media, you know, the traditional legacy media, the CBS media, the NBC media, the ABC media, okay, MSNBC, CNN, okay, is they realized everyone was going to watch things if they were negatively reported about President Trump. The MSNBC audience is like 98% white. They hate themselves. They're all rich. They live on the Upper West Side of Manhattan. They live out in California. They live in the Beltway inside D.C., and what do they all have in common? They think they're better than you. Okay, there is a certain caliber of person, especially in the media, who if they come from inside the political realm and they have a fancier degree, they think they're better than me. I mean, they probably are better than me, but the point is, you know how many people I know in my small social circle in media that like actually think they're better than you? Like even if, you know, I'm the kind of guy who makes fun of himself a lot, but they still have to get a, you know, a slight in there in some capacity. And there's a lot of that pretension out there. And because that pretension needs to be catered to at all times so they don't stick their head in the bathtub and drown themselves screaming out their stress, okay, they often will rush negative stories about Trump to the airwaves because these people can't get enough of them. Do you remember when CNN ran a story saying that Donald Trump, in his first term, Donald Trump gets two scoops of ice cream at his presidential dinners, but the rest of the guests only get one. And they ran this story as if it was journalism. And people responded to it like, yeah, did you see what that loser did? Gets two scoops, everybody else gets one. Okay, guys, the only people that story upset were guys like Chris Christie. Okay, yeah, I don't doubt he was mad. He wanted the second scoop of ice cream.
5: Don't call him a fat pig.
1: Okay, but nobody else cared. But they were doing this because any angle you could give them on Trump. Look at the way he eats a steak. What's going on? Okay, there was going to be an audience for it. And what happened over time is it eroded the standards of journalism because they realized that they weren't there to report news. They were there to cater to the confirmation bias of their audience. Elon Musk says this all the time. I've played you this clip about them being a click maximizing machine. Listen to this clip.
6: You know, there's sort of a desperate quest for clicks. And the more crazy the headline is, the more clicks it will get. This is not to suggest that there aren't true things said by the media. It's just that the media is best thought of as a click-maximizing machine, not a truth-maximizing machine.
1: A click-maximizing machine, not a truth-maximizing machine. And I bring that up, why? Because this clip I'm about to play you is the product of a click-maximizing machine. It's sensational. It, you know, caters to one of the favorite hits of the Democratic liberal media, which is Russian collusion. Okay, and here is Peter Alexander ignoring all the safeguards of journalism, like confirming, getting a second source on the record. Nope, they just run this story straight to air. Clip 22.
7: We do have some breaking news we want to get to right now here on MS Now. This is about the FBI director, Kash Patel. MS Now has learned that Patel has landed in Russia for a meeting scheduled to take place there. That's according to two people familiar with the matter. Joining me now is MS Now Justice and Intelligence reporter Ken Delaney. And Ken, let's just give a little bit of a backdrop to this, right? This is only a matter of days after the president last week on Friday spoke to Vladimir Putin. Later that day announced that he was going to be opening up oil imports from Russia that Congress had banned as a function of a law. And then the next day he criticized Volodymyr Zelensky.
1: Oh, so you see how this caters to that sensationalist aspect we're talking about. Hey, Trump just talked to Putin. He's easing up the sanctions. Now Kash Patel's going there. Holy hell, you guys, do you even believe what's happening? And the answer is no, we don't believe what's happening because you're all full of. So as they're reporting this live on the air, okay, MS Now has learned that Patel has just landed in Russia for a meeting scheduled to take place there. They're reporting this as fact on the air, only to find out a second later that Kash Patel was speaking in the state of Virginia at the time. So you understand, okay, when Trump says he doesn't want these outlets in the White House, it's because of stuff like this. They are disingenuously poisoning the bloodstream of politics, knowing that nobody reads the retraction. Okay, the retraction came 12 hours later, right before a commercial break, which means for 12 hours, their audience consumed as fact that Trump sent his FBI guy to Russia to make some kind of backroom deal with Putin. Okay, that's what they do. It becomes part of the This Is a Man montage. I talked to you about this last week. Do you remember when the media tried to say Trump told Iran to blow up California? Now, never mind, Iran doesn't have nuclear weapons or an air force. Okay. They claimed that if you watched his clip at the rally last week out of context, he said Iran could take out, we'll let them take out California and San Diego. He didn't say that, of course. Okay, but they claimed that he did. And once they pumped it into the bloodstream, it becomes acceptable parlance on their network with all the other lies. You understand when someone goes, well, what do you think Donald Trump's going to do if he loses the midterms? And then the MSNBC guest will go, I shudder to think this is a man who colluded with Russia. This is a man who didn't condemn neo-Nazis and white nationalists in Charlottesville. This is a man who sent his FBI director to Russia to meet with Vladimir Putin just a week ago. And you can supplement anything you want. It's like a Mr. Potato Head, but the This Is a Man montage. This is a man who said there's going to be a bloodbath if he loses the election. Except he didn't say that. If you remember when Donald Trump was running, he said, I'm going to protect your auto worker jobs by slapping tariffs on these foreign companies so they don't keep exporting all the manufacturing jobs. Now, if I lose the election, forget it. It's going to be a bloodbath. All the jobs are going to disappear. And they ran right out to the microphones. Trump just said, if I don't win, I'm going to kill everybody in sight. Run for your lives, everybody.
8: So y'all need to hide your kids, hide your wife, and hide your husband because they're raping everybody out here.
1: And that's how it works. This is a man. This is a man. It's my favorite thing in the world. So yesterday, because MSNBC completely discredits their net. I mean, you should have to go in a penalty box, like take a week off. If you get one that wrong, because that means you made no attempt to verify it. You wanted it to be true. So your emotions became your facts. You wanted it to be true so bad, you just ran it onto the air.
9: Journalism in this country is dead and buried.
1: But just to give you an idea of how the elite media looks out for themselves and tries to wipe the egg off their face, they made the article about Kash Patel's response. Okay, Kash Patel tweeted after the story broke, from Russia with love, which, oh, by the way, just happens to be a movie title. Okay, here is the response. The story on Mediaite is not about MSNBC getting it wrong. The headline on Mediaite is Critics Torch Kash Patel's Disgraceful Four-Word Victory Lap Over MS Now Russia Report Misfire. Oh, is that what it was? It was a misfire. The guy was not in the country. Okay, that's not a misfire. That's a dumpster fire.
10: He knows what he's talking about.
1: FBI Director Kash Patel sparked a backlash Wednesday. How does he spark the backlash and not the news network that gets the friggin' country wrong?
11: I think he's got a point.
1: FBI Director Kash Patel sparked a backlash Wednesday with a four-word jab at MS Now after the network falsely reported that he had traveled to Russia while he was actually speaking in Virginia. And then they air responses to his tweet from like Miles Taylor, that yambag anonymous from the first Trump administration. We don't have to look very hard for the collusion anymore. Russia, Russia, Russia, political playbook writer Carl Amaran. So they try to insulate themselves against criticism for telling a complete lie about him being in a different country by saying the real focus should be in the Kash Patel tweet. Time was a news network could throw all its credibility behind a story that was wrong by three continents, and you wouldn't have somebody making fun of them on Twitter. That's what they want you to believe is the real issue here.
12: That's why I don't read the newspaper, because it's garbage. 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
0: Every weekend, it's the Sunday Briefing. Senior White House correspondents Jackie Heinrich and Peter Ducey anchor from Washington, D.C.
5: President Trump will not be signing a new law if it ever reaches his desk.
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9: 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The death of John Belushi.
10: Our paramedics responded to a home in the Hollywood Hills. After a short time, had to pronounce the victim dead.
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13: 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A look of wonder came to the faces of John Hinckley's parents. That's the count charging him with attempting to kill the President of the United States.
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31: He's a former Islamic terrorist whose only passion was to wage jihad against the West for the glory of Islam. 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
33: Jesse Ed Davis, one of the few successful Native American rock artists, was well known as a session guitarist who recorded solo albums, as well as working with a who's who of major artists in the 1970s and 80s. 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

0: Boom, there it is. Fox Across America with Jimmy Fallon. It is Thursday, which means the lovely ladies of Fox News Saturday Night are back in the studio. Annie, Leo, and Jen in the house in that order. Hey, guys.
1: Hey.
0: Hi. I haven't seen you in person in like 10 days.
1: I know.
0: Isn't that true? Like, we haven't done this in forever.
1: Yeah.
2: It's been so long.
0: We were in Florida. Things were happening. We're back, though. We have a hot show this week.
1: Mm-hmm.
0: I was told we have a hot show.
1: Yep.
0: Nick Lowry's on. So Nick Lowry's, of course, a Hall of Fame kicker for the Kansas City Chiefs. Friends with Taylor Swift. That's a big deal.
1: Pretty cool.
0: Isn't that funny, though?
1: I'm interested in that.
0: I know. Like the show is obviously doing well, okay? But not well enough that we're getting Taylor Swift. We're getting people that were at the wedding.
3: Which 1,000 people were there.
0: That's still progress. It's still very exclusive. Yeah, you know what I'm saying? But we're getting closer. We're over the target is what I'm trying to say. So that'll be good. Shalhoub is on. Who's coming by? We're very pro Tom Shalhoub on the show.
3: He does a nice Joe Biden impression.
0: That was Shalhoub at the wedding. Madison Allworth.
3: We love Madison.
0: Julie Banderas is returning to the show. So it's a big deal. There's two issues that I solved by getting Julie Banderas back on the show. One of the Ben's limo drivers is obsessed with her. It speaks very broken English. The only words I understand are Julie Banderas.
1: Oh,
0: and he'll always say like Julie Bandera, like, you know, and he always says it to me outside the building.
1: Tell your driver, tune in this weekend.
0: I know, he better be tuning in. I have to run into the guy because he always asks me that. He's like, when are Julie Bandera? And I'm like, oh, soon. She's going to be on soon. And one of the waitresses at Bobby Vann's, Peter, Bobby Vann's, you know, my favorite steakhouse in the world, loves Julie Banderas.
1: Yeah.
0: But he's like, I'm not inviting him to the taping because of the way he asks. Because it's,
1: when
0: are you going to have on Julie Banderas? And I'm like, yeah, that's not going
1: to
0: work.
1: She's a fan favorite.
2: Never find out.
0: that's a lot, though. We ask a lot of our security team as it is. People are mailing us marijuana cat toys.
1: Yes.
0: So I think that's the lead story, guys. If you want to know what it's like to be on Fox News Saturday night, first of all, you can always come. You can be in the audience. Tickets are free. FoxAcrossAmerica.com. You can hang out with these girls. But we opened the package today in my office.
1: Oh, yeah.
0: That contains what?
1: Kitty weed.
3: Kitty weed.
0: Not just cat toys, not just catnip. It was called kitty weed.
1: Yes.
0: And there were about 6 individual joints that, I mean, essentially this is catnip your cat can play with, but it's shaped like a marijuana joint.
1: That's hilarious.
2: And it just says it's perfect encapsulation of who we are as people, what our show is as a show, and who our audience is as an audience. You saw the need for the product. You sent it to us, and we said, absolutely.
0: You know, like, and I think I speak for everybody when I say, finally, a way to make cats paranoid. You know, my cat was just fighting a hair tie for 2 hours. Thank you.
1: Let's get that cat high.
0: Yeah. Last night I was eating dinner with Jenny. And like a ceiling fan was casting a shadow on the wall.
1: Mm-hmm.
0: Leroy the cat was fighting the wall.
1: Yeah.
0: For every lap that ceiling fan took, he swung at the wall.
3: Amazing.
0: I'm going to get that thing.
2: This might chill him out.
1: Yeah.
2: He might need some weed.
0: How funny would it be if this is actually medicinal cat weed?
3: Yeah. It was from California.
0: It was from California. And I met that couple at a show in Monterey. So you never know.
1: Yeah.
0: It's very possible. So if you're watching Fox News Saturday Night this weekend, the whole staff's on cat weed.
1: Yeah.
0: That's happening.
1: Yeah.
0: Hold on a second. The other story we probably won't do is Kelly Clarkson. I think we got bored of it.
3: Everyone's over it.
0: It's like, you know.
1: Yeah. On Saturday? Or it was Sunday.
0: Yeah, Sunday morning. It was a huge story.
1: Yeah, and now I just feel like we're kind of uninterested in it, but who knows?
2: You're telling me that there are ridiculous people that own a tchotchke shop in Brooklyn?
3: Exactly.
2: What? This is breaking news.
0: But it's like it's a $15,000 mechanical bird that
2: by the way, no, it's not.
0: I know. It's worth $47.
2: Yeah. Okay, sure.
3: Made in China.
2: Right.
0: On the high end, it's worth $47.
1: Yeah.
0: But they've like amped it up. And now it's a fight between her and them. And none of the, you never look good. And you know, it's like the dress. Is the dress white and gold or blue? And the correct answer is who gives a shit?
1: Yes.
0: You know what I mean? That's
1: Thank
0: the correct
1: you.
0: Answer.
1: Yes.
0: We don't really care. No. It's like such a dumb first world problem, you know? But I think we're going to talk music because of Metallica. That was good. Shalhoub likes, you know,
1: Absolutely.
0: The 80s. Madison Allworth will talk about business.
1: Yep.
0: And we have to do the drunk congresswoman.
3: She's hilarious.
0: The drunk,
1: truly.
0: Guys, if you haven't seen the drunk congresswoman in Indiana, because I was not around to play this for you yesterday, I'll get it to you in the next hour. It's magical. Because she actually shows up with like, you guys are my best friends.
2: And this is how I am announcing that I am running for Congress in Indiana. And I am drunk.
0: Paul
2: so sorry to everyone.
0: Paul Morrow had a great line. He's like, she lost a debate to an empty chair. Because she was sitting across from an empty chair.
2: I mean, lost, painful. It depends on the kind of voter you are. Someone
0: That's true.
2: Like me, I'm like, see, that woman represents me.
0: That's a good time. There it is.
2: That is someone I could see myself as.
0: The lovely ladies of Fox News Saturday.
4: Fox. Fox News, I'm Tom Graham. Explosions rock Yemen's presidential palace as the conflict involving the Houthis intensifies.
5: Two security guards were killed as at least five missiles struck near the palace used by Yemen's internationally recognized government. The Iran-backed Houthi rebels quickly claimed responsibility, saying they attacked Saudi military headquarters at the complex as well as weapons depots.
4: Fox's Jonathan Savage. Election offices around the country have received letters containing what's being called suspicious substances.
6: Packages containing what's described as a powdery substance forced evacuations at the state election offices of Louisiana and Oklahoma this week. And the Ohio Secretary of State says the Postal Service intercepted a package intended for its office. Federal agencies are investigating the letters and warning recipients to treat the packages as potentially hazardous.
4: Fox's Jared Halpern. 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

0: It's America's Life Coach, Fox Across America with Jimmy Failla.
1: Yeah, if you want to throw that in. General rule of thumb, folks. If you're walking back to your hotel room at like 6 in the morning in Vegas, and somebody yells out like, "Hey, Jimmy, what's up?" General rule of thumb is you walk a little faster. But joining us now is the only man I would stop for in such a scenario. And he could back me up on this because I did. Superman himself, multimedia matinee idol, Dean Cain on the show. The crowd goes wild. Yo, yo, yo.
2: Matinee idol. I love that.
1: It matters.
2: It shows your age. Just saying. A lot of kids don't know what a matinee is these days. So.
1: Shots fired from Dean Cain.
2: But I did. I accosted you in Vegas because I live in Las Vegas. Yep. And I saw you walking with your family. I wanted to be respectful. Mm-hmm. So I had my dress on. and I was like, "Jimmy." You know, and you turned mercifully. Like, and we shared some greetings. And I got to meet your lovely family. And
1: it was great. But again, as and you know this.
2: Okay? It's a rule of thumb.
1: As a guy who lives in Vegas, certain things you need to know in life. Like anytime a conversation begins with, "Hey, yo, my man," generally not getting a receipt for this transaction. I think the guy, it's like the coach in Teen Wolf. He's like, he has three rules. He's like, he goes, "Never do business with a guy whose last name is a city." That's really funny. Yeah. Yeah. You're doing business
2: with Billy Chicago.
1: Yeah, if you're doing with Billy Chicago,
2: shouldn't do it.
1: There's not a warranty. Okay. It's not going to work out good. But I violated one of the sacred canons because it was the great Dean Cain.
2: And I was going to stop you anyway. I mean, I was physically going to stop.
1: No, I was at Green Valley Ranch. I've been to their other property since. I actually just announced I'm going to be at Durango February 6th.
2: Okay, Durango, nice. And I haven't been there, but I hear it's incredibly gorgeous.
1: Yeah, it's so nice. Yeah. It's too classy for my act.
2: No way. Impossible.
1: Listen,
2: you transcend.
1: If you're listening on K-Dawn out in Vegas, this is a real thing. So it was Thanksgiving weekend. I don't know how it worked this way, but it's Vegas.
2: Yep.
1: So I have Jenny, I have Lincoln, and I have like 10 of the biggest porn stars who've ever lived.
2: Sounds like a weekend in Vegas. Sounds like a regular weekend.
1: Hold on a second. Oh, yeah. I can't name him, but a legendary drag queen also there who works on the
2: show. Well, that just goes to your sexuality.
1: It goes to my wardrobe.
2: It does.
1: That's all the time we have for Dean on the show. Guys, I don't know where it went.
2: Well, the fact that you couldn't name him. Now, if you could name him, I'd be a little concerned.
1: No, I could name him. I don't want to get him in trouble.
2: Well, I'm just saying, you know. I got you.
1: Fair. But it was like such an eclectic group of amazing. You know, because that's what goes on there. And one other thing, we were staying there. It was the same week George Pickens on the Cowboys.
2: Yeah, of course. Number three. Okay, I know. Yeah. I'm a pro football player. Former.
1: Oh, yeah, I know. So they were staying there and playing the Raiders. And if you remember,
2: I imagine Pickens would be in your group. I would think that would be.
1: Well, yeah. I don't know if he went home with one of the people in my group.
2: Or six of them.
1: But he was like late for the game and got fined and suspended.
2: In Vegas,
1: yep.
2: It's a tough thing. That's why I'm glad the Raiders picked up Fernando Mendoza, because that guy seems like he goes to bed on time and does it right. And you can do that in Vegas. I actually moved to Las Vegas and stopped drinking. Mm-hmm. So that's a weird combo.
1: That's so
2: true.
1: That's fun. No, but it is possible, because I think if you're around things in abundance, you outgrow them. You know what I mean?
2: Oh, I'm going to leave that alone. But yes, sir.
1: If I worked at Pizza Hut, I probably wouldn't need Ozempic.
2: This is true. This is
1: because I'd probably get over it.
2: You'd probably get over it. You're not going to eat pizza every day because you're sick of pizza.
1: Yeah. Instead, I'm getting chased by Manny and Wardrobe down the hall with a needle at all hours of the day.
2: Yeah, because you don't live at Pizza Hut.
1: Thank you.
2: That's but we'll get you a spot there if you want one.
1: Dean Cain's here for an intervention. We're just not sure who it's for.
2: George Pickens.
1: What are the Pickens? He's living a good life.
2: As a former defensive back, Pickens is amazing.
1: Yep.
2: And his contested catches. And I root for the Cowboys. They need it because they've been bad for a while since my buddy Jason Garrett was one of their backup quarterbacks in the heyday with Aikman. Then he became coach. Mm-hmm. I like the Cowboys, but I'm a Buffalo Bills fan through and through.
1: Bills Mafia, WBEN, just went crazy up there in Buffalo.
2: That was an amazing, unbelievable game.
1: I want to tell you a story about them. I did a stand-up gig in Buffalo in April. You physically, there's no humanly act on this earth that can offend a Buffalo Bills audience. Nothing.
2: No, of course not.
1: Literally nothing.
2: Well, because they live it every day. They live a little bit worse. It's like when you were a cab driver. The stuff you said, what are they going to say to you?
1: The hobbits, the time travelers, the things you meet in a taxi. It's so magical. But it's my favorite thing about live radio, just the same, is every time the phone rings, it's your taxi door opening again. And you never know what kind of moon bat's going to get in.
2: That's kind of like me right here. Yeah, you brought the moon bat inside your taxi cab right here.
1: I had to, because most of the moon bats are currently running for Congress. Okay.
2: Why is it always a moon bat?
1: The Tallarico one I love so much, because they're all doing the same thing. And it segues perfectly into what we talked about during the break. Everybody that's running in the midterms is trying to distance themselves from the text messages they sent at the bar Friday night. It's like, defund the police. That was a crazy time.
2: Yes. You know? I'm a Christian who hates Christianity. I want to get away from that. It's insane.
1: Abolish ICE. Now he's like, no, I'm a border security Democrat. You just tried to abolish ICE. Like, what I'm trying to say is, like, there has to be a point of disqualification, meaning where we as a people can't absolve you. Because if you say something is like, well, I was impressionable, the world was crazy, you're telling us, your excuse is, I'm a follower.
2: Yep. Oh, 100%.
1: Yeah.
2: And that should automatically disqualify you for Congress.
1: Yeah.
2: Because you should be a leader.
1: And we were talking about this about COVID. Okay. Because you invoked the fact that people got arrested in the ocean.
2: For windsurfing. Hundreds of meters from anybody else. Gavin Newsom, thank you so much. He's no authoritarian. Yeah. Hell yes, he is.
1: I know. But again, they're also running on moderation now. Like, it was a different time. And
2: you know who also ran on moderation? Jackie Sherrill.
1: Mikey Sherrill. Yeah.
2: That one in Virginia, where I'm a deputy sheriff.
1: Yeah.
2: She ran on moderation. She's anything but.
1: Spanberger and Mikey Sherrill totally Trojan horse their way into office, and they're doing what Tallarico did, which is, I know I've made statements in the past, but traveling this great land has informed me that I need to lie my nuts off till I get in.
2: If he's got nuts, which I think he does. I don't know. And the same thing with Abdul Syed. Same thing.
1: Yes.
2: Look at all his stuff. Look what his sister says. Look at the Muslim Brotherhood ties. Look at all the things he said. It's there, It's there, and it's not hard to find these days.
1: Yeah, and still the most offensive thing Abdul Al-Sayed has done is that Blues Clues parody.
2: As much as I
1: hate the 9/11 comments, and I could forgive Blues Clues if he didn't want to defund Paw Patrol.
2: Yeah.
1: That's the bigger issue.
2: It made my eyes bleed, Jimmy.
1: It was a lot.
2: Made my eyes bleed watching. I watched it. I was stunned. I've never watched Blues Clues. when my kid was very little, he's 26 now.
1: Yeah.
2: When he was very little, mm-hmm. I'm not watching it again because of that.
1: Yeah, it gets old fast.
2: Excuse me.
1: We're talking to Dean Cain. He's in the house. He's in New York. He wanted to go someplace safer, but Iran was booked. They couldn't get that flight to the flight to Tehran, around the Straits of Hormuz.
2: That's it. I want to swim.
1: So some we talked. Well, you're in luck. Stay. If it rains tonight, just take the subway. It floods every time. You're good.
2: Perfect.
1: We talked off the air about the Fort Hood assassin.
2: Yes, sir.
1: Trump said they're not going to live stream the assassination, I guess, because he's, you know, partially paralyzed. I'm of the mind that if you're coming into a military base and preying on the trust factor on one of our military bases and killing our people, I'm not against, you know, maybe it doesn't have to be on broadcast TV, but maybe there's a link to watch it. Isn't that the happy medium? Like, you demand it, you go on demand.
2: That's a good point. That is a good happy medium. Yeah. And I wouldn't be against that. Uh-huh. Would I watch it? Probably just to see him go, because I want him to go.
1: Yeah.
2: I told you off air, I'll say it on air. If they asked me to be part of the firing squad, I would accept. Yeah. So many of my friends are law mm-hmm. enforcement officers yeah. and military folks. And to go into that dining facility or

0: I thought it was a good choice of Trump to have Kid Rock play that halftime show.
1: I think it's a grab.
0: Really?
1: Listen, that's why I want to see it at halftime.
0: Trump it up. But the reason, you know, it's funny, because one of the things we're going to talk about this weekend on my TV show is the fact that so many athletes have joined him on the trail.
1: Of course.
0: Tyson, Mayweather, Roger Clemens, Jackson Dark, guys like that. And I think it is because he has that competitive mentality that athletes relate to.
1: 100%.
0: They don't want to be made to apologize for the team they play for before the game. You know what I mean?
1: Yeah, of course. It's a meritocracy.
0: Yeah.
1: That's the whole thing. Mm-hmm. And that's what we want. Yeah. That's what capitalism is. That's what free markets are. It's a meritocracy. And so as a football player, you work your tail off to get on the field, and you get knocked down every other play or even every play. Mm-hmm. You end up on your tail because someone's bigger, someone's faster, someone's stronger. That's why you're out there competing, and you try to make yourself better in between.
0: Yes.
1: It's a meritocracy. It's not given to you because, you know, you're pretty or you said the right thing. They're going to hit you, so you better earn it every single play, and that's why they like Donald Trump. Same with the fighters.
0: Yeah, no, absolutely. We're talking to Dean Cain, and it's absolutely positively true that these guys, especially like when you think of somebody like him, they don't apologize for success. They flaunt success.
1: Yes.
0: That's, you know, sometimes too soon. Like, I can tell you so many times. I mean, we all remember, like, when the Jets got Santonio Holmes from the Steelers, he signs this huge contract. Within an hour of the presser, he's on a boat with topless women smoking a bong, which is where he should be.
1: He should be. You can't prove that I was there. You cannot prove it. But yeah, that's the character is something you want to check on those players. That's why I talked about Fernando Mendoza coming to Vegas. Mm-hmm. George Pickens, you know, obviously was a little late to the game that day.
0: But let me ask
1: Antonio
0: you a question.
1: Holmes.
0: I've heard a lot of those Fernando Mendoza interviews. Are you concerned that his approach to Vegas will change once his voice hits puberty? Such a voice.
1: He does. He is like this beautiful, clean slate. He really is. And I don't think that, you know, if you live in Vegas, you don't participate in that craziness very often. If you do, and you learn not to go insane.
0: No, he'll be okay, but he sounds like...
1: Once they drop, he's going to be all right.
0: Every guy listening has gone through this. When you're in like middle school, if you had a landline, someone would call the house and they'd be like, Mrs. Fela. And you'd be like, hold on, I'll get her. And that's sixth grade Jimmy Fela.
1: Of course.
0: She's down the hall.
1: That's it.
0: You know, it's so funny.
1: But that's him.
0: Yep.
1: And bless him. He says all the right things.
0: Yep.
1: He's going to get a shot, I think, this year, too.
0: Yeah,
1: I think.
0: Well, listen, man, things are looking up. They're one of those teams exceeding expectations. I mean, our Giants keep winning. And
1: That one shocks me.
0: Jameis Winston.
1: I love Jameis Winston. Is one of my favorite speakers.
0: Yes.
1: That dude is an absolute show every time he's on, and he says the greatest stuff, and he's full of so much energy, and he throws a lot of interceptions, which I appreciate for a quarterback for the Giants.
0: If Matthew McConaughey ever wants to quit doing those Lincoln commercials where he eats a bag of edibles and drives around with no script, you give it to Jameis Winston. Because that's when you try to quantify hotness, okay?
1: Yes.
0: That's how hot Matthew McConaughey is. They put him in a car. And he's like, you could buy a rattlesnake, a pair of roller skates, but if your microwave ain't plugged in, he ain't going to do your taxes. And that, and women are like, we're buying a Lincoln. Get me down there.
1: Yeah, he has that. Listen, he can play bongos naked. Oh, wait, he did. He's a sweetheart of a guy. And, you know, I think he's one of the things about him is he's so authentic.
0: Yeah.
1: He is Matthew McConaughey.
0: Yeah.
1: There's one. And you know what his first line ever in a movie was?
0: Is it Dazed and Confused or no? It's that line?
1: It's that line, the first thing he ever said, and I guess he improvised it. I watched the thing where he talked, all right, all right, all right. Bless him. Bless him, and good luck, Jameis, when you get your Lincoln commercial.
0: Well, the second line in the movie he got from my producer, Mikey. He says, you know what I like about high school girls? I keep getting older. They keep staying the same age, which is why Mikey's here and not driving a school bus anymore.
1: Is that Mikey that's in the handcuffs back there?
0: Yeah.
1: Okay.
0: That's an ankle bracelet.
1: That's an ankle bracelet.
0: Show some respect.
1: I'm sorry, the ankle monitor.
0: Dean Cain, the last show you were on, which I believe was Million Dollar Pitch with Nicki Minaj.
1: Yes.
0: Nicki Minaj is a good hang.
1: Yeah, she is a good hang. It's for the Small Business Association. I said I'd do it. I said I'd host it. It's kind of a Shark Tank kind of a thing. And they're like, you know, and here, you know, would you host this thing? I said, sure. Who are the judges?
0: Uh-huh.
1: They're like, you know, Joe Jebbia, who just did all America.gov, great designer of websites and all Airbnb, a billionaire. I was like, that's cool. Grant Cardone, the 10X guy, great guy. He's sort of our Simon Cowell, if you will. And they're like, and Nicki Minaj. And I was like, what? That's yes. I already said yes, but I'll say yes twice now.

0: and bless her. It was a lot of fun to do it. It comes out, I think, October 20th on Amazon Prime Video. It's a good watch. And really what it's about is celebrating what we were talking about. You know, capitalism, entrepreneurialism, merit.
1: Can I give you a good spinoff show for
0: please,
1: us?
0: Give it to me.
1: It's so good. Okay. You know, obviously Shark Tank's a thing.
0: Of course.
1: Okay. So this is a lo-fi version. It's called Loan Shark Tank, where people are just pitching us like $400 pitches, $800 pitches.
0: With a 30%, you know, markup.
1: Yeah.
0: The thing is 30%.
1: The point is we're going to make money. Okay.
0: Regardless.
1: But we're not lending out a lot. That's the point, Dean Cain.
0: I like it.
1: I think I got you on board.
0: All right.
1: We're going to go call some agents. We'll be back after this. Thanks, brother. This is amazing.
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0: 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Senior White House correspondents Jackie Heinrich and Peter Ducey anchor from Washington, D.C.
1: President Trump will not be signing a new law if it ever reaches his desk.
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8: We have now reached an agreement with Iran, which will result in the freedom of our American hostages.
9: I, Ronald Reagan, do solemnly swear that I will faithfully execute the office of President of the United States.
10: In control here in the White House, pending return of the Vice President.
11: I have been in labor negotiations for 25 years. 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

0: Bang, there it is. Fox Across America with Jimmy Fallon. Shout out to my man, Dean Cain. Played Superman on TV, and he's bouncing around Fox today. I believe he's on Gutfeld tonight, but he also has an invite. He's going to do our show if he ever wants to be on a comedy show. It's a lot. You got a lot of options here. You can do the, you know, the comedy, the commentary. But as we sit here right now having this conversation, we're getting ready to bring in Tom Shalhoub and Brian Kilmeade in the next hour. And they're going to weigh in on the midterms, because something happening in the midterms right now is Jewish voters are fleeing the Democrat Party. These are not my words. This is CNN, clip 15.
1: U.S. House polling among Jewish voters. Look at this. In 2018, Democrats were ahead by 40 points. In 2022, 49 points. Look at this. The average of polls this year, it's just 13 points. It's just 13 points. That is a shift of what? 36 points. 36 points away from the Democrats. Their lead is absolutely tumbled into the Hudson River among Jewish voters. Yes, they are still ahead, but we are talking about historically strong numbers for Republicans among Jewish voters. It definitely seems to me that the developments over the past few years, at least in New York, at least in this polling, has had a huge impact on how Jewish voters say they are going to vote.
0: Wow. So they've just lost 36 points with the Jewish vote. Or as Abdul al-Sayed is saying. So, Mom Donnie leading a round of applause at City Hall. They're like, yeah! Woo! I kid. Abdul al-Sayed is not an anti-Semite. And if he wins, he promises to represent Michiganders from the river to the sea. These guys are dirtbags. And it's, you know, one of the reasons why MSNBC and CNN lost a considerable amount of Jewish viewership is Fox News is the only people standing up for them. You know, when the college campuses like Harvard, UCLA, USC, all the Ivy League schools are doing all the anti-Semitic garbage, as if Jewish college students are responsible for foreign policy in Israel, number one. But number two, there's not a genocide happening, and any idiot who tells you so should be treated as such. Okay, but what the reality is, if you are a Jewish person here in America, okay, you are, you know, openly and actively targeted by politicians for the first time in forever because we're somehow grouping the actions of Israel with American citizens, which isn't correct, it isn't right, but it's also why the Democrats are down 36 points, okay, as they try to make it about genocide and Israel, but what it's really about is they're lacking intellectual capacity.
2: Life is hard, but it's harder when you're stupid.
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4: 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I'm Lisa Brady, Fox News.
5: We have some great rallies.
4: President Trump during a Rose Garden event a short time ago, in between almost daily rallies ahead of the midterm elections.
5: We're going to Michigan big. We're going to Iowa big. We're going to Kansas big. And we got a lot of them left.
4: And he argues they're making a difference in tight races as he urges Republicans to turn out as if he's on the ballot. Vice President J.D. Vance is now in Michigan, where Democratic Senate candidate Abdul al-Sayed has company on the trail today.
6: Take on these monopolies that are driving up our prices and making our lives impossible.
4: New York Congresswoman Alexandria Ocasio-Cortez holding three town halls with al-Sayed, who has a one-point lead over Republican Mike Rogers in the latest Fox polling. The FBI says suspicious letters have been sent to election offices and some congressional offices around the country, some containing a suspicious substance, prompting evacuations this week at state election offices in Louisiana and Oklahoma.
7: Federal agencies are investigating the letters and warning recipients to treat the packages as potentially hazardous. A similar threat occurred in 2023 when several election offices were sent envelopes containing fentanyl.
4: Fox's Jared Halpern at the White House, a spokesman for Connecticut Democratic Senator Chris Murphy, just confirming their Hartford office was one intended recipient of a letter that was intercepted. A Pentagon spokesperson says Secretary Hegseth, then President Trump, spoke ahead of the president's announcement that the execution of the Fort Hood shooter will not be live streamed. Nadal Hassan is still scheduled to be put to death by firing squad December 3rd for killing 13 soldiers, wounding more than 30 others in 2009. FBI employees fired for their roles in a Trump classified documents investigation are now suing to get their jobs back. They argue the terminations were unlawful acts of political retribution. 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
4: Ukraine's loss of access to Starshield, the military counterpart of Elon Musk's Starlink, has one GOP senator demanding answers from the Pentagon's watchdog.
9: North Carolina Senator Tom Tillis initially questioned Elon Musk on X, asking why Starshield was largely no longer available to Ukraine's military. But after Musk clarified in a post of his own that Starshield is controlled by the government, Tillis wrote a follow-up post saying he understood this had more to do with the Pentagon, but that he's not holding his breath for Defense Secretary Pete Hegseth to be transparent. So he's asking the Pentagon's Inspector General to investigate. Ukraine's President Volodymyr Zelensky says more will die without their connection to Starshield. The issue arose after Ukraine hit a Russian oil refinery, and President Trump demanded they stop as the president has entered a new deal with Russia to buy and import diesel fuel. Jessica Rosenthal, Fox News.
4: Just getting word that Philadelphia Eagles quarterback Jalen Hurts has a blood clot in his calf from a recent injury, and though he had been allowed to play, is now ruled out for this Sunday out of an abundance of caution while they assess the appropriate course of treatment. One of America's most unusual contests is underway in search of the best-looking water tower.
10: Nearly 300 from across the United States and Canada are battling for the title of Tank of the Year. The annual competition is run by Tanemic, which is cement spelled backward. The company makes protective coatings for water tanks. For 20 years, it's celebrated towers that double as colorful hometown landmarks. Some feature elaborate murals, others creative designs. Voting runs through Friday, with the public's favorite announced Monday. Then on October 23rd, the company will reveal its own pick for Tank of the Year. And the grand prize? A starring spot in a water tower calendar. Talk about making a splash.
4: Fox's Matt Murphy. A rally for the Dow up 507. Elisa Brady, Fox News.
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14: We can't say we've learned a good lesson. 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I hate that it took this many years to learn it. I'm getting a little old for starting over again.
15: 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I believe I would have been a successful candidate. And I know I could have been a very good president. 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
17: In Robert Bork's America, there is no room at the inn for blacks and no place in the Constitution for women. And in our America, there should be no seat on the Supreme Court for Robert Bork.
18: She's crying and humming and sometimes singing. She goes to sleep at periods of time.
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1: Oh, you're damn right it is. And if the band sounds fired up, it's because they have good reason to be. Okay, a lot of things to do with the midterms right now. That food fight going on out in Texas. Abdul al-Sayed reacting probably favorably to the news that Jewish voters are abandoning the Democrat Party. But if there's anybody that can restore order at the tippy top of a radio hour and make sense of it all, it is the Fox News contributor who is here on behalf of a brand new documentary, Houdini, Back from the Dead.
2: Yeah.
1: I am talking about His Excellency, Tom Shalhoub. Calm down, ladies. Good to see you.
2: Yes.
1: Ladies, come. Security, hold them back. Hold them back.
2: Look at this. Can they see me on the video feed?
1: That's sheesh.
2: Yeah. I mean, I got my...
1: If they haven't been blinded by the light already.
2: I look like an Obama bro now because I got the suit with no tie. Don't I? This like...
1: good to see you. And more importantly, it's, you know, obviously the news of the day is you've got this huge documentary out. We have politics to get to. But we should also acknowledge you're on Fox News Saturday night this weekend.
2: That's right.
1: That is a big damn deal. You know, you're on with Madison Allworth, NFL Hall of Fame kicker Nick Lowry.
2: Oh, yeah.
1: He was at Taylor Swift's wedding. We got to get some dirt out of him.
2: Oh, yeah, definitely.
1: And then Julie Banderas is coming by.
2: Oh, so that's like going to be a party.
1: I know, but it's because that one horny Greek limo driver, I need to calm that guy down. Because he's always like, when are you having Banderas? I want a Banderas on the show. I'm like, oh, it's great. Okay. She's busy. She's got kids. She does things.
2: Yes.
1: She can't just come over. You know, you could Google this woman. He's like, it's not the same.
2: It's amazing. You know, it's amazing that for someone who's on the air, like she does so much live TV, mm-hmm. right? Mm-hmm. And yet you got to bleep her more than anybody on your show.
1: The only person more bleeped than Banderas is the president. Other than that, though, we're good to go. So give me this off the top because we need escapism. I've done a lot of political food fighting today. Okay. This Houdini doc, okay, it's all things Houdini, essentially. And Justin has even volunteered to play us a bit of the trailer. Would you humor me and listen to the trailer?
2: I would love it.
1: All right, pretend you've never heard this before. Take it away,
3: I've
1: Justin.
3: I've escaped handcuffs, straitjackets, prisons, even being buried alive. But eventually, one thing caught me. Death. Hmm. Until now. Through the magic of artificial intelligence, I will return. Ooh. No smoke. No mirrors. The world called me the greatest escape artist who ever lived. Now, watch my last performance. On the 100th anniversary of my passing, I will do the impossible. No stage, no locks, no hidden keys. Just me, returned from the grave to tell you my story in my own words. I'm Harry Houdini. Watch my greatest illusion ever, only on Fox Nation.
1: So I should point out to the audience, this is also an AI Tom Shalhoub joining us in studio.
2: Imagine that. So who would need it?
1: AI Houdini, Back from the Dead.
2: Yeah.
1: I'm so fascinated by the Houdini story that I will be into this.
2: Yes, it's a 3-part documentary, okay? Mm-hmm. And it's like that, you know, what are your favorite historical documentaries? I keep referring to this, my all-time favorite was the Men Who Built America. Did you ever see that?
1: Yeah, come on.
2: Yeah, so this is similar to that in that we're retelling historical events, and it's all based on real stuff, real source material, his diaries, recorded information, because there was stuff that was filmed. He was in the film business for a while. And so you've got the characters of him, his brother, his wife. You heard that voice. That's not an AI voice. That's an actor, okay?
1: Oh, okay?
2: So there are actor portrayals, and then some of the characters they did what you call motion capture, and then they would base the AI on that.
1: Oh, it was like in a video game. That's what they do in a video game. That's pretty rad.
2: But every image in the documentary, 3-part series, first time ever, every single image is AI generated.
1: Wow. Tom Shalhoub is from the future.
2: Yeah.
1: I think that's rad. I went, that's why I want you to know I'm so interested, is my first family trip to Niagara Falls, they have a Houdini Museum. They used to have him running that big windy street right there.
2: Right.
1: And they had like old handcuffs and stuff and things he used.
2: Yes.
1: And it really is a fascinating character because people from that era have lore because not everything is documented and because it has been generations. Whereas nowadays, anyone who does anything interested in this moment, we have photo documented and video documented every second of it.
2: Yeah.
1: You know, I think there's mystery to that part of America. And that's where I think I said at the top of the hour, this is a good escape for the listener because everything else is just clips of James Tallarico saying God's a woman.
2: You know what I mean? No, exactly. And a time when, I mean, the we know people who become celebrities these mm-hmm. days on social media. Mm-hmm. You're able to just do your thing and put it out to everyone. Back in those days, to become a celebrity, I mean, Houdini was one of the big ones, right? Mm-hmm. We're talking about like Chaplin, mm-hmm. Houdini.
1: Yeah, a one-word.
2: Yes.
1: A one-word celebrity.
2: Right. And everyone and his brother was a magician back then. That yeah. Vaudeville theaters were all over the place. So to reach the level of prominence, to be the most famous magician ever, I would think that's yeah. safe to say, mm-hmm. safe yeah. to say, right, that's Houdini, that you've got to be outside of the box a little bit. So he would take these illusions one step further than everybody else. Mm-hmm. And so he was kind of a P.T. Barnum figure like that. Yeah. And bit, you know, a bit of a head case. I'm yeah. His wife features prominently in this documentary because she had a whole lot of problems because her husband was, you know, he's a crazy person.
1: Yeah, yeah.
2: You know, mm-hmm. he's hard to deal with. And so he was always trying to push the envelope and he almost died several times. And so it's kind of interesting looking into the some of the like the marriage struggles that they have.
1: Yeah, yeah.
2: The girls were like that, Jimmy. The domestic side of Houdini.
1: Yeah, they got to him. Because it doesn't. That's probably why he wanted to be sawed in half.
2: Yeah.
1: You know, exactly. Get enough of that. Take out the garbage. Somebody pass me
2: yeah,
1: the saw. No,
2: that's right. The magician. It's like, oh, and now I will saw a woman in half. Wow, what made you think of that?
1: How did that trick become popular? The disappear,
2: Dennis, the disappearing woman. She's gone.
1: I was just in Clearwater. The head of Scientology did one of those.
2: Yeah,
1: they haven't seen her in 20 years.
2: That's right.
1: We're talking to the great Tom Shalhoub, the documentary, Houdini, Back from the Dead, streaming now on Fox Nation. You wouldn't want to miss it. I love, okay, it's the other thing about Houdini, is he is one of those fascinating characters where he did rise to a level of fame where probably half of the things I believe about him aren't true.
2: Yeah.
1: Half of the things I don't believe are true are, you know, and I think this is a good opportunity for people to get historical clarity. Remember that?
2: Yep.
1: I like historical clarity.
2: And it's actually in there. They show, I mean, he was a liar, a professional
1: yeah.
2: liar,
1: yeah.
2: because when he would say, I'm going to get out of these handcuffs and chains, and he was, you know, chained up in a straitjacket many times and hung upside down,
1: yeah.
2: you know, from
1: in
2: off
1: water
2: a building.
1: Tank, yeah,
2: yes.
1: whatever.
2: He would say, and I'm going to do it without any keys or whatever. But of course, he did have keys. Mm-hmm. He put them in his mouth. He put mm-hmm. them in the other place.
1: Okay,
2: you know?
1: Fair. Yeah, yeah, yeah. His back pocket. Yeah.
2: Yes. And so it was all trickery. Uh-huh. And so when he would say, I'm going to do it without this, you know, it was all lies. But watching how he created those lies and made it look
1: yes.
2: realistic is the fascinating part.
1: Which brings us to O's the Mentalist. I'm kidding. We love O's.
2: Yeah.
1: Oh, but listen, I know.
2: I don't understand. You've had him on the show, right?
1: Yeah, and he almost comes off like a witch.
2: It's unbelievable. But I don't know how he... I used to do magic.
1: Yeah.
2: I know how a lot of these tricks are done. I don't know how O's does it.
1: That's fascinating. Well, one of the things he says to his credit is, and maybe he's just trying to absolve himself of being a witch and getting burnt at the stake, but he says the thing about watching a really good magician is he will leave you believing you saw magic.
2: Yeah.
1: Which is his way of saying it's not magic. I'm just not telling you how I do it.
2: Yeah.
1: Or is he just a witch who's trying to human shield himself from the, I mean, because the tricks are out to lunch.
2: They're out to lunch.
1: He did one on my show, okay, with Jenny, where he wanted to think, he wanted her to think of someone she knew before I met her, okay,
2: yeah.
1: that I'd never met.
2: Right.
1: And just put it in your head and just keep that somewhere. And when we come on the air, I'll talk to you about it. You don't have to write it down. You don't have to put it on a pad. You don't have to give me a note or anything, okay? And he was able to deduce the spelling of the name based on her thinking in her head.
2: Yeah.
1: He's like, all right, so what did you refer to this person as? Say their name in your head. And she did.
2: Yeah.
1: And he's like, oop, first name was short. You did it really quick. Second name, he goes, Coach Scarpella. And she like started like crying on the TV set. She's like, how would you know that?
2: Yeah, I've seen him do that.
1: Yes, yeah.
2: That same kind of trick,
1: yeah, yeah, yeah.
2: All right? I've seen him do it dozens of times. Okay, now, what's your theory? Because I think when he tries to convince you that he's looking at, you know,
1: well, you're counting letters.
2: Yes, and yeah. That's got to be a lie.
1: Yeah, you must be mouthing it without knowing you are or something. I don't know. But I will tell you this. One of those times I was filling on the five around like a holiday, he did a trick like that to Rosanna Scotto. And it was about, it was like, who was the first guy you dated in high school?
2: Yeah.
1: And he guessed it. And you could tell, like, she was not only blown away that she guessed it, but she was kind of swooning over the guy.
2: Yeah, yeah.
1: It's like, oh, she's still... how'd you do that?
2: Right.
1: I'm like, why is Rosanna smoking a cigarette during the commercial break? But there's something to it. And all of these people, this is why the Houdini thing is so interesting to me, is they are inspired by him. Whoever the big guy is, and whatever the medium is, he's the one that makes a million people want to get into comedy. You know what I mean? Like,
2: yeah.
1: or magic in this case. Like Rodney D spawns a generation of comics in the '80s, you know? So is Houdini the Rodney D of magic, except he got some respect? He didn't get no respect.
2: Well, I think so. And he was also like I mentioned that The Men Who Built America, that documentary, mm-hmm. because the great titans, what they used to call the robber barons, you know, they broke rules and they did things in a kind of an aggressive way. And when things didn't go the way they wanted, they would change. So it's always fascinating to look at that kind of character. And so the amazing thing about Houdini, I had, you know, being a little, as a kid, I would buy the magic books, the Houdini books, things like that. So I knew a certain amount about Houdini, but I didn't know some of the curveballs that happened in his career. Like, he was a music hall magician. He was a vaudeville magician. Then when film came in, mm-hmm. when Hollywood came in, people stopped going to these vaudeville shows. They started going to the movies.
1: Yeah.
2: So he went Hollywood. He went and he signed a contract and he started making films. And so he had several years he was on this career trajectory to try to be kind of the Charlie Chaplin of magic. Yeah. So he would use his illusions in the films and things like that. Anyway, didn't work out. You know, he didn't become a movie star. His contract ran out and then he had to go back to the magic. So he had to make it even bigger now because he was competing with film. So it's watching a guy change. He had that kind of entrepreneurial quality. He wasn't going to give up. He always wanted to go to the next thing. And it's just amazing to me because, frankly, I'm not that ambitious, you know? I landed here at Fox News and I was like, oh, great. I don't have to travel anymore.
1: Let's get it done here. What do you need to do? A little TV hit? A little something on the radio? I'll be there.
2: Yeah.
1: Tom Shalhoub and no Houdini. Well, that's funny, though, because then Houdini, with all of those evolutions of character, might have even inspired the last line of Rocky IV. If I can change and you can change, everybody can change.
2: Oh, yeah.
1: I wonder if Stallone credits him for that.
2: I mean, he probably
1: should. If he does any better. Yeah. You know what I mean?
2: Exactly.
1: What's up with Ivan Drago, by the way? So Dolph Lundgren was here. He did the Saturday Night Show with us. He's fought Rocky, Sylvester Stallone, and Jean-Claude Van Damme. They're both 5'2".
2: Like, I know.
1: You're like, come on, Drago. Do you fight anybody in the 6-foot range?
2: And how tall is he?
1: He's listed as 6'5".
2: Yeah. And so did they make amends for that in the film? Because when you're boxing, you can't have a shorty against a tallie, right?
1: Yeah,
2: did they mention that in the film? Did they do something about that? Or
1: He didn't say that they adjusted, like, I'm sure Stallone was in platforms.
2: Yes.
1: Is my guess, because they don't get a lot of foot shots.
2: Right.
1: But he said that, you know, and Stallone admits to being on a lot of steroids for Rocky IV. He was hopped up and nuts.
2: Yeah.
1: And he wanted Drago to punch him for real. So Dolph Lundgren wound up getting an uppercut in the chest that bruised his heart. And he spent 5 days in a hospital in California. He was flown in a low altitude helicopter flight. It's a known story now.
2: And that's Rocky IV?
1: Yes. It's a known story now. It just wasn't a known story at the time. But one would also argue he suffered a concussion based on the script he wrote for Rocky V. You know, we don't know if that's true, but if you've ever seen the Tommy Gunn Rocky, you're like, they need an annulment for this one.
2: Yeah.
1: You know, but you know what nobody wants a redo of? Houdini.
2: Houdini.
1: Back from the dead. You can watch that as a warm-up for Tom Shalhoub on Fox News Saturday night. That's what you do. You go home tonight, you watch the Fox Nation.
2: Yep.
1: You know what I mean? You probably want to rewatch it tomorrow because it's that good. I mean, you got some AI Houdini.
2: It is good. And are you skeptical, Jimmy? Because there's a lot of people, they don't want to hear about this AI stuff.
1: Yeah, yeah.
2: And I'm pumping it up and talking about how this is great technology, but they see social media and they see the AI videos and they look, you know, fake to them.
1: Yeah.
2: And so people just think AI bad.
1: Yeah.
2: But I don't blame them for thinking that. But what do you think when you see AI imagery, does it kind of make you feel like, oh, I don't like this, this is fake, or what?
1: No, because the Maduro capture, the Maduro raid changed the game on AI, because there were so many videos that day of like Trump in the tracksuit dancing around, yeah, Maduro, stuff like that. And it made me realize that there is that higher level of AI available, which is what we shot with here on the Fox Nation doc.
2: Yep.
1: A lot of the internet stuff is just quickly rushed into production. You know, you can make incredible stuff. So
2: have you played around with any of the image generators?
1: Yes. Image generating is easy. It's motion that becomes, challenging, because you've got to prompt it. You've got to continuously prompt it.
2: Yeah.
1: It's prompt craft.
2: Yes.
1: But somebody told me really quick, we got a minute, a little less than a minute, but this is worth saying, is that it's going to really change Hollywood, because the screenwriter, his vision can now be implemented as is if he can do the prompt cramped. It's like a screenwriter becomes a director in Hollywood now.
2: Yes.
1: So that's pretty rad.
2: Yes. I think it's very interesting. And the thing is that everything we're seeing now is almost like they're maxing out on the imagery.
1: Yeah.
2: You're going to be able to do this in a very subtle way in the future.
1: Mm-hmm.
2: And so you don't need the overkill.
1: Yeah.
2: You could use it in terms of just enhancing a photograph,
1: yeah,
2: or changing a location.
1: Yeah.
2: Yeah. And so I think that people can calm down, and in the future, this will be a very artistic thing to work with.
1: It's going to happen. It's not all going to be horses going off diving boards, doing a triple backflip and landing in a pool.
2: Yes.
1: That was just the litmus test of your intelligence, you know? And a lot of us were failing, because I was like, look at this horse, bro.
2: Yeah.
1: Oh,
2: yeah,
1: man.
2: Yeah.
1: You get tricked. Folks, Houdini's back from the dead, and Tom Shalhoub will be back on Fox News Saturday night this weekend. Good stuff.
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0: Every weekend, it's the Sunday Briefing. Senior White House correspondents Jackie Heinrich and Peter Ducey anchor from Washington, D.C.
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23: 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We're underway. A little bumpy along about here.
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30: Next week, there will be a small but meaningful change in our Fox News statewide surveys. So far, we've been measuring views of registered voters. Now that we're about 6 weeks out, we'll also break out likely voters on Senate and governor vote preference. Here's why that distinction matters. Not everybody votes. For example, in the 2024 presidential election, around two-thirds of those who were eligible ended up voting. That equals about 90 million eligible Americans not voting. When conducting election surveys, we strive to identify people who will actually cast a ballot. To figure out who that is, we use a statistical model that relies on the respondents' age, race, education, and marital status, as well as a series of questions like, how interested are you in the upcoming elections? People can only realistically answer those questions within a few weeks of the election, and that's right about now. I'm Dana Blanton. That's your Poll Puri.
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24: Roger, the clock is operating. We're underway. A little bumpy along about here. Roger, zero G, and I feel fine. Capsule is turning around. Oh, that view is tremendous.
25: Let me ask you one simple question. Do you, Ambassador Zorin, deny that the USSR has placed and is placing medium and intermediate range missiles and sites in Cuba? Yes or no? Don't wait for the translation. Yes or no?
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25: I'm prepared to wait for my answer until hell freezes over, if that's your decision.
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0: There it is, Fox Across America with Jimmy Fallon. One more day in New York City, and I am out to Colorado Springs, Colorado, for a hot one at the Pikes Peak Event Center Saturday night. A handful of tickets left, foxacrossamerica.com. Then the following week, if you're listening on KSRO, we're going to be out in Santa Rosa, California. Hot damn. That is a banger, October 24th. And then we're heading to Grand Junction, Colorado, Indianapolis, Oklahoma City, and Concord, New Hampshire. Wraps up the 2026 touring schedule. 2027 dates on sale right now. We're going to be at Durango in Las Vegas to kick off the tour. Sounds like Dean Cain's coming to hang out February the 6th. Following weekend at the Flynn up in Burlington, Vermont on the 13th. Then we're going to Lexington, Kentucky, Boise, Idaho. We're literally going everywhere, okay? In terms of the shows, they're all on sale, foxacrossamerica.com. In the very next segment, one man who I think is better at distilling politics in a relatable fashion than any who's ever lived. That man's name is Jimmy Fallon. But he's going to be joined by Brian Kilmeade, who is coming by to have a chit-chat about the midterms, some of his more controversial takes about the Republican Party. And I don't doubt he might even bring up a book, because every time I see Kilmeade, he's writing a book. Like, every single, there's always something going on. So he's going to be on Hoarders someday with all the books he's written. But we'll get into the QVC portion of that later in the interview. Brian Kilmeade coming by to talk Trump after this on Fox Across America.
1: News. I'm John Saucier. Democrats are hoping to break Republicans' hold on Texas in the Senate race this year as President Trump criticized Democratic Texas Senate candidate James Tallarico. He recently stepped away from the campaign because he had the flu.
2: The guy in Texas is a con man, total con man. The guy gets lost for 12, 14 days. He says that he's got the flu. I never heard of a flu that lasted that long. But maybe he had a different kind of flu that we don't know about.
1: Tallarico is back on the campaign trail now. House Democrats with a field hearing in Austin, Texas, focusing on people killed and wounded by ICE. Congressman Benny Thompson.
3: Please know that we will do everything possible to hold this administration accountable for what has happened here in Austin and ensure the federal government cooperates fully with local independent investigations.
1: America is listening to Fox News.

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1: Bang, there it is. Back in action. Trying to cover the midterms with a straight face. It's not easy. Kamala Harris has been making the rounds. She wants to run for president again. That's a real thing.
2: No, God! No, God, please, no! No! No!
1: Here is Kamala, and you know she's serious about running again. Why? Because if you want to be popular in the Democratic Party, you've got to bash the Jews. Here she is, doing a double-double, taking out Joe Biden and Israel in the same time, saying that Biden should have done more to stop Israel, which is straight clown stuff. Clip 26.
3: Most recently, the failure to use our leverage to curtail the Israeli government's horrific conduct in the war in Gaza. Both under the current administration, which offers Netanyahu a blank check, and our administration before, where we should have acted sooner and more forcefully.
1: So that's Kamala, okay, telling you straight up that Netanyahu is somehow overdone it. They don't like the overzealous response, as if that really applies. Guys, Hamas paraglided into Israel, killed 2,000 civilians, okay? The fact that they don't like how poorly the war has gone for them since then doesn't make Netanyahu the bad guy. Netanyahu was actually observing a ceasefire and a religious holiday on the day Hamas came in there, killed everybody, and then paraded it all over social media. But Kamala, because she is a completely empty vessel, like an actual sociopath, she knows the difference between Israel and Hamas. Like when people yell free Palestine, do you know who Palestine is ruled by? Hamas. Israel is not in charge of Palestine. They don't rule. They're not the ones canceling elections in Palestine or Gaza anyway. It is Hamas. Okay, they want to kill the Jewish people. They're not interested in a two-state solution. Those aren't even my words. Those are Bill Clinton's words. Okay, here's Bill Clinton talking about a two-state solution.
4: The only time Yasser Arafat didn't tell me the truth was when he promised me he was going to accept the peace deal, which would have given the Palestinians a state on 96% of the West Bank and 4% of Israel, and they got to choose where the 4% of Israel was. All this was offered, and they said no. And I think part of it is that Hamas did not care about a homeland for the Palestinians. They wanted to kill Israelis and make Israel uninhabitable. Well, I got news for them. They were there first. Before there was, their faith existed.
1: See, that is the God's honest truth. There was a time in the Democratic Party where you could tell the truth. Israel was there first. They lived in that land before the faith you know as Islam even existed. Straight up. Okay? And the reason this has become such a forefront issue is Kamala is campaigning in Michigan. She campaigned for Abdul al-Sayed. He is catering to a faction of people who hate Israel. Okay, that's why we've gotten such a big controversy surrounding his ties to the Muslim Brotherhood. And the fact that he says he doesn't have any is what Abdul al-Sayed keeps saying when he gets asked. Okay, but to their credit, NBC called him out on this. Okay, after the fact. He did an interview with Kristen Welker. And he was like, no, I have no ties. Okay, but as it turns out, obviously his sister has tweeted quite extensively about the mother working with the Muslim Brotherhood and talked quite extensively about his father's works and his alignments just the same. Here is an NBC follow-up package on Abdul al-Sayed. Let's start with clip 30.
5: For Michigan voters who are hearing those attacks against you, who are looking to separate fact from fiction, can you set the record straight about whether you or your family have any ties to the Muslim Brotherhood?
6: No, but let's talk about this.
5: No, you don't have any ties.
6: No.
5: And your family doesn't.
6: No.
1: What? Come on.
7: You were lying your ass off.
1: Family has all kinds of ties. We're going to play the follow-up here. But understand, the reason NBC had to do this is because Elon Musk bought Twitter. What do you mean, Jimmy? It's because Kristen Welker asked, do you have any ties to the Muslim Brotherhood? He was like, no. And she just moved on. But everyone who saw that clip on Twitter was like, this isn't journalism. He's just accepting it. You know what I'm saying? Like, imagine police conducted investigations that way. You find a guy with a bag of lime in the trunk and a shovel. And you're like, do you know anything about that missing jogger? No. All right, well, drive safe out there. There's a lot of crazies on the road these days. Be careful. Okay, that's Kristen Welker's attempt at journalism. Title of the Mother Brotherhood? No. She doesn't go, what about the tweets from your sister? What about the people who've bundled money for your campaign? What about the ongoing association with Hassan Piker? There's no follow-up. But NBC caught so much hell on social media that they wanted to offer their own clarification to the story. Here it is, clip 31.
8: These tweets have emerged now. Had an amazing talk with my mom about her activism in the Muslim Brotherhood during the early 70s while she was in college. Hashtag respect. My family has long been an MB. Let me finish. Praying for all my family that supports the MB in Egypt. Can you just explain it?
9: Yeah, Tom. It's funny to me. I was born in 1984, right, down the street in Rochester Hills. I was raised here in Michigan, went to the University of Michigan, rebuilt the health department in this city, led the health department in this county. And you want to ask me about what was happening in Egypt in 1970? Are you serious?
8: I get it, but you were asked a question and you gave an answer.
9: This is kind of like the same. Yeah, I'm telling you, like, I have no ties. We have no ties. Like,
8: so your mother had no ties?
9: I have never had these conversations with my mother. I wasn't raised by my mother.
8: So you were unaware?
9: But I'm just telling you that, like, you're using hearsay evidence from a tweet. It's just not serious. It's just not serious.
8: But you've also gone after the president for truthfulness. You've also gone after the president for truthfulness. So when people ask you a question, they all do expect the truth.
9: And do you think, are you insinuating that somehow I was lying?
8: I don't know. That's why I'm asking.
9: And I'm telling you I was not.
1: Wow.
10: You are so full of shit.
1: So his sister tweets about the mom being tied to the Muslim Brotherhood. Sister tweets about their people in the family that support the Muslim Brotherhood. Okay, and he gets on TV and is like, my name is Paul, and this is between y'all. I don't know what you're talking about. And it's become a big liability, but it's an asset just the same. Okay, there was a time when being tied to a Muslim Brotherhood that wanted to eradicate Jewish people from this earth would be considered a disqualifier. But in the modern Democratic Party, this is something that makes you more popular. That's why Kamala Harris is out there saying Biden should have got tougher with Israel. Okay, but she wasn't saying that in office. Why? Because that's not where the political expediency was. The old Bob Dylan line, you don't need to be a weatherman to know which way the wind blows. That's Kamala Harris, a completely empty vessel. Tell her how to think and she'll think it. Okay, that's the biggest challenge right now. Do you remember her talking about the border? I mean, do you listen to any of these Democratic policies? I think Charles Barkley summed them up the best.
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17: 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It is fundamentally destroyed.
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0: This next guest is a big damn deal, and I know that. That's the first thing he said when he walked into my studio.
1: Which is my catchphrase.
0: Yeah, I'm a big damn deal.
1: Right.
0: And he kind of is. He's a number one New York Times bestselling author who has a new workout called Uniting the States, Six Crucial Moments That Forged the American Miracle. Brian Kilmeade back on the show. The crowd goes wild. Good to see you.
1: Good to see you.
0: Now, for the people who haven't seen the previews of Uniting the States, and they talk extensively about these six moments that changed the course of history, I was interested to see that number one was the launch of my TV show.
1: Which was, yeah.
0: It was, I thought it would be four or five.
1: A lot of, there was a push to make it three.
0: Yeah, yeah.
1: But I said, if it's going to be in, it's got to be one.
0: Yeah, I felt like there was a lot of outside pressure on, because we have the kind of relationship where you could have put me third, and I wouldn't have been upset. And,
1: which brings me to the theme of the book, George Washington, overrated.
0: Yeah.
1: So that's really, I'm creating a bit of an uproar.
0: The point of the book is to restore order in a lot of these historical debates. You know what I mean?
1: I mean, are we tired of seeing statues going to the river?
0: Yeah.
1: Are we tired of seeing Teddy Roosevelt in North Dakota when he should be in Manhattan?
0: Yeah, what are we talking about here?
1: Right.
0: And it is. It's so crazy. And you and I have got a pretty good preview of the Teddy Roosevelt Museum out there in North Dakota.
1: We did.
0: And let's stay on
1: been
0: message.
1: Been there twice.
0: Let's stay on message. Yeah. But the point is, I feel like America should be taking a mandatory refresher course right now.
1: We would. I just don't understand. It's so easy. If you want to change America, this is why I would never get rid of the Department of Education. Mm-hmm. I would say, hey guys, third grade, seventh grade, 11th grade, mm-hmm. American history.
0: Yeah.
1: This is rough. You could do ad lib and show your personality, but this is the curriculum.
0: Yeah.
1: And then there's certain

0: things. They're just universal.
1: Yeah.
0: Big school, small school, private school. That's it. It doesn't sell the story. Tell the story.
1: Yeah, that's a great point, is that people are lacking perspective on such a profound level because they really aren't in on it. Like, you know, we know this. We came up in a better generation. I know it partially because I drove a cab and you pick up a lot of people from another side of the world that are like, God, you guys are so lucky.
0: Right.
1: And then they turn on a TV here in America and everybody's a bunch of privileged idiots, you know?
0: You know, if you travel more than me, mm-hmm. but overseas,
1: yeah.
0: evidently the most anti-American channels are the most anti-American channels. And we watch the BBC here, yeah. we get everything. Almost everything's negative about America.
1: Yeah.
0: So we get the best story, and they just try to run it into the ground. And the first time there was pushback was the World Cup.
1: Yeah.
0: World Cup was like, okay, we didn't try to be in our best behavior.
1: Yeah.
0: We just were here.
1: Yeah.
0: And they're like, this place is amazing. Why don't we know that? I don't know. Someone's working against us. We have the worst publicist ever.
1: Ever. What Brian Kilmeade is saying is we need to open up a Buc-ee's in Paris.
0: Right. I guess.
1: Hopping around the globe a little bit more. But it's a fascinating book. And the one thing that I think is great about this, when we talk about perspective and the founding and everything along the way, is I don't think people take enough pride in what a good underdog story America is. Because we are the most dominant superpower. So most people are joining this conversation in Rocky III. Okay, he's got like a robot, a Harley, there's statues of him, he's fighting wrestlers for fun.
0: Right.
1: They don't realize we got here on the backs of Rocky fighting Spider Rico. You know what I'm saying?
0: Which is the club fight that
1: yes,
0: he was in.
1: Yes, club fighting Rocky.
0: Yeah, when Rocky was too caught up in the working the docks.
1: Yeah, yeah.
0: Disappointing.
1: Breaking Mickey. Thumbs.
0: You know what? I feel horrible because I pride myself on living my life off of Rocky movies. You just put me to shame. And that was 100% accurate. 100%. Because what happened to Rocky and Rocky III? He got civilized. Yeah. That's the problem.
1: Yeah.
0: Why did Mr. T lose at the end? He got civilized.
1: Yes,
0: that's
1: he
0: the
1: did.
0: Problem.
1: Yeah.
0: Who was Mr. T in real boxing lore?
1: Mm-hmm.
0: Sonny Liston.
1: Yeah. Yeah. That's supposed to be.
0: Right. He was the criminal.
1: East St. Louis badass.
0: That they told Floyd Patterson, Customato, of course, people. Customato was heavyweight champion.
1: Mike Tyson's trainer.
0: Floyd Patterson, he was 198 pounds.
1: Yeah.
0: And Customato's job was to protect him.
1: Uh-huh.
0: And as soon as Liston became the number one contender, he told Patterson, you will never fight him. Patterson insisted on fighting him. It still looks like Stallone was following them around, right? That script. What did Mick say to Rocky?
1: Yeah.
0: You will not fight him.
1: Yeah.
0: No way.
1: Yeah, imagine that. We're talking to Brian Kilmeade about his new book, Uniting the States. It doesn't have as many Rocky references as this conversation.
0: Right.
1: But you'll be thinking of them as you read it.
0: Right. So what I tried to do is, mm-hmm. so I did 72 What Made America Great episodes,
1: yep.
0: 45 minutes each. And I have a special on this. It took 8 months to shoot. We went to the exact spots at all six locations. These guys at Fox Nation, you know that they're phenomenal. Mm-hmm. It's right now posted. So the whole book's in 50 minutes, mm-hmm. 304 pages. Mm-hmm. So I just wanted to knock it down to six stories that help tell the American story on year 250.
1: Yeah.
0: So I try to do, you know, it's not, I'm writing for Jimmy Fallon. I'm not writing for the Oxford professor.
1: Yeah. So what he's saying is like, he's writing for the guys who might not know Thomas Jefferson, but know George Jefferson.
0: Right.
1: You know what I mean? That's who we're after here.
0: Again, that's a put down on your part. And then you wrote me into it.
1: I did.
0: Now I'm putting you down by what you said. Now I look like the bad guy.
1: No, but this will move product because right. people want to know that this book is at my level.
0: Right. And how George Jefferson got rich off dry cleaners is another whole episode. I mean, how could you change location? How good was that dry cleaner?
1: It's one of the things that made America great is
0: right.
1: George Jefferson's dry cleaning business.
0: It just went right up to the top.
1: I love this. Well, the one guy that interests me, because I read about him and actually did forget everything, is Daniel Shays.
0: So interesting you brought that
1: up. I could tell you so much about Daniel Shays if I had a radio show 15 years ago, 10, 20 years ago. I don't know a lot about Daniel Shays.
0: Are you being serious?
1: Yeah, I'm not kidding.
0: All right, so I thought the Whiskey Rebellion and the Shays Rebellion were the exact same thing. I just mm-hmm. thought it happened after the Lunar. I didn't
1: that's
0: think it was a big deal.
1: That's where my head is at, yeah.
0: So what I did is I talked to all these historians. You'll see them all over the specials, from Douglas Brink to John Meacham, all these guys, and Walter Isaacson. And I go, these are my six. I got two of them said to me, don't undersell Shays Rebellion. Take a look.
1: Mm-hmm.
0: And I saw James Madison's quote, and I'll paraphrase it. Daniel Shays and his rebellion did more to aid the movement to write the Constitution than any other single event.
1: Wow.
0: Because he was an ensign, came in unknown, war's on, I want to fight. The guy was fearless and ferocious. He rose right up the ranks, ends up the upper echelon of the army, and Lafayette was so impressed with him, he said, take my sword, you are a warrior for all generations. And he goes, no big deal, I just want to be a farmer. He goes to be a farmer, gets his piece of land with other farmers, but they're outvoted predominantly by the shopkeepers and the merchants and the other politicians, and they have no say. So what do farmers do, especially

0: back then. They say, okay, give me some credit. I'm going to go plant crops. When my crops come in, not only am I going to pay back the loan, then I can live on it the rest of the year. Few bad years, you go into debt. Know what they did? You go into jail.
1: Yeah.
0: So he's in debtor's jail. All the farmers go into debtor's jail. He's a bit of a leader. He said, guys, not doing this. They wouldn't listen. So they blocked the courthouse. They don't want to fight.
1: Yep.
0: They blocked the courthouse. After they do this two or three times, the third time, Henry Knox, first Secretary of War, gets a militia together. They get some organization and they push back. They end up firing on them. Two die. They scatter them. They put them all in jail. They temporarily say, sign an oath to the country again. We'll let you back, except Shays. They go, you organize it. You're out of this country. Can you believe it?
1: Yeah.
0: So he goes out, but it rattled Washington because he thought he had this. It reminds me of Godfather 3.
1: Yeah.
0: So Washington's done. He's retired. He's trying to get Mount Vernon going. And knock on the door from Madison and Henry Knox. You hear what happened with Daniel Shays. Yeah, I did. What did he want? He tells him what he wants. They say, General, if we don't write a constitution, the Articles of Confederation are not working. This whole thing's going to come apart. Everything we fought for and died for. And he said, you're the only one that can get this together. And sure enough, Washington gets behind it. All 13 colonies send representatives. They write one of the greatest documents ever written using the best of the Greek civilization, other great thinkers of his time. And they put together this great document. Mm-hmm. And it was James Madison who gave credit to Daniel Shays.
1: Wow. I did not know.
0: Yeah,
1: I
0: mean, they called the regulators.
1: I just didn't know how consequential it was. And
0: yeah.
1: When it comes to the Constitution, George Washington essentially organized the group chat.
0: Yeah.
1: That's amazing.
0: Because he's the only one with the power.
1: He had the
0: standing. No offense, Madison, all these other guys were good, but they had rivals.
1: Well, Madison's like 5'3". Like, right. He's obviously successful, but I mean, how many successful guys do we know here at Fox who are 5'3" that, you know, nobody takes seriously?
0: He's the only one.
1: Brian's too classy to name names, but it rhymes with Greg Gutfeld.
0: Right.
1: The book that we love, it's called Uniting the States. I consider it a must read, and it's such a good, I understand we're not in December yet, but it is something you should already be buying as a Christmas present, because perspective is how, think about where we would be if a generation of kids right now knew how lucky they were.
0: I know. Like, you know? Put it this way. Your kid, your family, your son grows up with money, right?
1: Yeah.
0: You didn't.
1: Yeah.
0: He could never appreciate what it was like paycheck to paycheck. You earned everything, got it?
1: Yeah.
0: So you could never, it's not his fault.
1: Yeah.
0: But when you grow up in wealth, you have a certain level, you don't know how hard you work to get there driving a cabbie. Here's the stories, but you didn't feel it.
1: Yeah.
0: So now we owe all these generations into our country. How could you possibly know what the colonists were going on?
1: A lot of people don't realize the Statue of Liberty was selling feet pics 100 years ago.
0: Again, that's a story I didn't know,
1: but
0: I should have included
1: it. How it missed the book. It was number 7. Didn't make the top 6. It was number 7. I think it's an anti-woman bias, but we'll take that up with a publicist.
0: So I would just say I'm going to be in Red Bank, New Jersey Friday night. First time I redid the whole show. You know what it's like to redo a show?
1: Come on. Redid
0: the whole thing. United the States tour. It's on paper. It's in my head. Hopefully we'll be able to do it.
1: This is not a drill. Get down the Red
0: Count
1: Bank.
0: Count Basie Theater. And then?
1: The great Westbury. Brian Kilmeade. Then he's going to the Westbury Music Fair.
0: Next day, Saturday night.
1: I will promote this at length tomorrow. The show's over. Pay up. Get out. Thanks for this.
0: Thank you.
1: That's great.
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7: 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We're underway. A little bumpy along about here. Roger, 0G, and I feel fine. Capsule is turning around. Oh, that view is tremendous.
8: Let me ask you one simple question. 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
11: A new fight over voter rolls heads to court. I'm Lisa Brady, Fox News. The Trump administration is now suing California election officials after demanding verification of citizenship for some of the voters receiving mail-in ballots with a deadline that state officials did not meet.
12: 2 days ago, the Department of Justice sent L.A. County a password-protected thumb drive, and on that drive, a list of names of potential non-citizens sent a vote-by-mail ballot. While it's unclear how many names are on the drive, the DOJ says thousands of potential foreign nationals not eligible to vote have been identified as possible registered voters in California.
11: Fox's Max Gordon. The Justice Department wants a judge to bar the state from counting ballots from people the federal government identifies as likely non-citizens until their status can be confirmed. California's governor calls the issue more dangerous nonsense, accusing the president of losing his grip on reality. President Trump holds tele-rallies later today before heading back on the campaign trail tomorrow.
13: I think we're getting a lot of people elected wherever we go. I think we're getting a lot of people elected.
11: He says he thinks his nearly daily rallies around the country are having a big impact, aiming to boost Republican turnout in tight races, including the Michigan Senate race. Vice President J.D. Vance rallying there today, while Democrat Abdul al-Sayed holds three town hall events with New York Congresswoman Alexandria Ocasio-Cortez.
14: Al-Sayed's running against former Republican Congressman Mike Rogers, who calls al-Sayed too extreme for Michigan voters, even those in his own party. Several polls show al-Sayed with a small polling advantage, though largely within the margin of error.
11: Fox's Rich Edson. Multiple agencies, including the FBI, investigating suspicious letters sent to election offices and some congressional offices around the country, some with a suspicious substance, including a powdery substance that forced evacuations this week at state election offices for Louisiana and Oklahoma. 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
11: The Justice Department announcing the results of a months-long crime crackdown in St. Louis.
15: The DOJ, ATF, DEA, FBI, Homeland Security, and St. Louis Police all involved in Operation Show Me Justice, an eight-week effort to reduce crime, racking up 435 arrests, 166 illegal guns, and 80 kilos of drugs taken off the streets, with a seizure of over $1 million in cash.
16: The mission here rests on a simple premise, which is we don't have to accept violent crime.
15: Acting Deputy Attorney General Trent McCotter saying that the crime reduction efforts will continue in other cities with the help of law enforcement agencies across the country. Jeff Manasso, Fox News.
11: The Trump administration facing another legal challenge over mass firings. In a new lawsuit today, FBI employees fired for their roles in a Trump classified documents probe claim it was political retribution. A royal couple make their first joint public appearance since moving back to England.
17: 6 years after walking away from their royal duties, Prince Harry and his wife Meghan are back in Britain, welcomed by crowds as they appeared together for three charity visits. One of the stops was at Central England's biggest food bank. Harry and Meghan have the royal titles of Duke and Duchess of Sussex, but remain non-working royals, a point King Charles has made clear in a letter to senior government officials after their return to the UK. The palace stressed that the two would not use royal forms of address like His Royal Highness, and any charity work would be done as private citizens. The couple and their children are reportedly living at a private non-royal home in the English countryside. Tanya J. Powers, Fox News.
11: An hour to the close on Wall Street, the Dow rallying up 534 points, back over 52K. The S&P also in the green, but the NASDAQ is down 19 points. U.S. oil prices getting back over $97 a barrel. I'm Lisa Brady. This is Fox News.
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20: 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We are an intensely practical sex. We often get on with the job. We don't always talk about it as much as men. We get on doing it. But women are very much more modest in running for Parliament than men. Nothing like as many of them put up, as you know.
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0: from the heart of our nation's capital, Washington, D.C. Backed by the trusted voices of Team Fox. A clear, fresh voice cutting through the noise to tell the truth. It's the Guy Benson Show. Filling in for Guy Benson, here's Paul Morrow.
1: Hello, everybody out there in Benson land. This is, as the man says, Paul Morrow, filling in for the great Guy Benson, who is out there somewhere on assignment, whatever that means, but he'll be back soon. Anyway, look, appreciate all of you being here with me today. I'm going to cut right to the chase here, because right now the story that's bouncing around that I think a lot of people are interested in that I'm going to speak on to kick us off today is this Ilhan Omar situation. Now, let's acknowledge a couple of things here. First of all, two things can be true at the same time on the opposite sides of an issue. That is to say, a look at her immigration status, fundraising, financial woes, whatever you want to call them, can be politically motivated. But that doesn't mean that there's nothing there. And at some point, when you are talking about the United States Congress in an election season, to have a woman like this person in the U.S. Congress, who is here allegedly, potentially under fraudulent auspices, has to matter. It goes to, for me, a little bit to the issue of the border. In a way, it's the same issue. That is to say, if you don't have some standards, you don't have a country. Now, what is at the root of accepting anybody and anything? We've talked about it before. I know Guy hits it. There is this Marxist Shangri-La idea that we're all supposed to be marching towards of a classless, borderless society that is international in scope. Who rules it? No, not the UN. Nobody rules it. It's the dictatorship of the proletariat. All right, we're on the way to the pure and then pure communism. If that could work, would I sign on to it tomorrow? Because the idea is all your needs are taken care of. You're free to do whatever you want to do with your life. And nobody suffers economically. It may be the most infantile, adolescent, idiotic idea ever conjured by humankind. It is so fundamentally counter to how the world works since the beginning of creation that Karl Marx's face should be on every dartboard in the world for the blood, money, treasure that has been expended on this imbecilic ideology. And yet you still find overgrown adolescent, college you expected. In college, they're nitwits. We shouldn't even let college kids vote these days, as far as I'm concerned. All right? And I'm including myself, by the way. I was a nitwit in college, too. But the idea that, and I'm speaking somewhat facetiously, all right? Don't start with me. But that said, the idea that adults, older adults, Bernie Sanders can still be out there going, we need a socialist society so that we can all live how we got. Would you pipe down and go away, you nitwit? This is just not humankind. You think you're going to be able to sustain a society that is borderless and anybody can come in and yet have cradle-to-grave entitlements? Where are these resources coming from? Where did you go to school? What are we going to pull this out of the sky? You know, bleeding.

0: Elon Musk and Jeff Bezos dry would pay for about 10 minutes of the medical bills for illegals in the state of California. Where's the rest of it coming from? You never hear that. And because at heart, folks, it is a power grab cloaked in virtue signaling. That's what's behind all of this. And a leading avatar of it is Congresswoman Omar. Now, let's review the bidding here. I only got a few minutes. If you don't know what the story is here, she's got a couple of problems. The first among them, the one that seems to be gaining the most traction and that now the Wall Street Journal has confirmed is accurate, is that she may have come in under false pretenses because her father, who came in and claimed asylum, her father, by the way, who was reportedly a colonel in the Somali military, whatever that was, because Somalia hasn't been a nation in decades. It's a conglomeration of warlords. Anybody who's paying attention back in Black Hawk Down days knows that. But this character got here and then claimed asylum. And a lot of reporting says it should have been the reverse. That is to say, the people that this colonel Omar was chasing had better arguments for being asylees. But however it went, he got granted asylum. I'm going to go into that in a sec. Ilhan Omar, the daughter, claimed to be 17 and got in as a child because when the dad gets asylum, in comes the whole family, a version of chain migration. All right. And by the way, we're going to be talking today to former ICE director Jonathan Fahey, who knows this stuff in his bones. And we're going to tease some of it out. But for now, he gets in, she gets in. She's 17, she's the child, boom, she's in. Okay. But here's the thing that really is, I'm sorry, but in law enforcement, we'd call this a clue. As soon as she got into Congress, among her first moves, reportedly, was to have staff change the date in her congressional paperwork as to her birth date, making her 17 and not 18, which is actually what she was when she came in. That's the allegation. Do I know it? No. I do know that she says she has no birth certificate. It was lost in the war, quote unquote. And so they were taking her at her word. But she did this thing where she changed the date. Why'd you need to change the date? If what you were saying all along was accurate, why did you need to put your staffers on that? And I alluded to this. You know, I do these things on X. They go out elsewhere, all over social media. I do a three-minute recap on all the big security issues of the day or whatever the biggest one was. And I said when this thing first broke, guys, pay attention to the term conspirator because there's a blanket conspiracy charge in the search warrant that they used to go hit her house. And they took her phones and a whole bunch of other stuff, by the way, which I also said was coming. Well, who's the conspirator? If I'm sitting where they are and I'm running this thing, the conspirator is whoever had the date changed. Staff members of hers. I've seen it as plural. You get them in the grand jury, you offer them immunity so they can't claim the fifth, and you make them tell their story. Boom, there's her indictment. How is it past the statute of limitations? Any paperwork that she has filed, and she has to do a financial disclosure every year. Any paperwork that she's filed federally that has that false date, if indeed it is false, she's innocent until proven guilty. Well, that brings the statute of limitations forward. That's another potential charge. Furthermore, you don't need a criminal charge here. That's what everybody's missing. Now, I'm going to go to a clip here on CNN. And, you know, I'm sorry I got to do it, but I got it. They're missing the point. For a denaturalization, you don't need the criminal charge. You just say she lied about it. Okay, you know what the sanction is? You're out. And for those who say, oh, no, but she's going to be a martyr now, I can live with that. Because this woman is so reprehensible. And the idea that she's in the U.S. Congress shocks the conscience. Guys, can we roll cut 25?
1: Right. Most federal crimes in the immigration area will have a maximum of a 5-year statute of limitations. We're obviously well beyond that from 2000. So there could be a couple possibilities. One, some offenses say that if a person gets into the country or gets status by making false statements and then remains in the country, that will extend, the person remaining in the country will extend the statute of limitations. Two, it could be that more recent paperwork was submitted. Perhaps a reapplication or renewal could be somebody relating to Representative Omar, somebody around her. And then three, If prosecutors have evidence that within the last 5 years, there's been some evidence of obstruction, some effort to get stories straight, to destroy documents, to persuade potential witnesses to say a certain thing, then those obstruction charges, if they happened within the last 5 years, would also be within the statute of limitations. So I think it's one of the bigger mysteries around this case, but those are three possibilities.
0: Well, that part is accurate. The last part is accurate about the obstruction charge. I guess you could do that, but the bottom line is just the filing of the false paperwork. I had these cases. We had a guy wanted to go over and fight with Al-Qaeda, and we had him on tape saying that that's why he was joining the U.S. military. He put a couple of pieces of paper in saying he wanted to go, why he wanted to join the military. They call it 1001. He's been lying to a federal officer. In this case, she'd be filing false paperwork. There's a series of charges on that. But as I said, the sanction is not necessarily drag her into court, put her through. Now, she's going to fight it. So, of course, it's going to end up in court. But the idea here that, oh, God, you know, we don't want to do this. It's going to make her a martyr. And here's why I say it's worth it. Because I think from what I see, this short of a spy, which we've had, by the way, or a lot of people don't realize that we've had Soviet spies in Congress. That's a whole nother story for another podcast. But I mean, that's not my opinion. I mean, they were ultimately outed when the paperwork came out with the fall of the Soviet Union. But irrespective of that, in my estimation, in my opinion, in my getting longer life now, you know, I'm not a kid anymore. This is the worst human being I've seen in Congress and the worst human being I've seen representing the American people, which is a pretty high bar. All right. And if you don't believe me, go to, you know what I'm going to send you? Go to opsdesk.org, my website, where I do all these security issues. I have a lot of guests. I do interviews, all of this stuff. You know, you guys know my act. All right. Opsdesk.org. I got the link up to the video and I got the audio now, actually. Our crack producers, Christine and the gang, came up with the audio. Listen to this woman who now serves in the U.S. Congress. Guys, can we cut 28, please?
2: It was the thing that was interesting in the class was every time the professor said Al-Qaeda, he sort of like his shoulders went up and, you know,
3: yeah, he's in command, like, yeah.
2: Al-Qaeda, you know, has
3: been. He's an expert.
2: And it was, you know,
3: as his name. What about his name on there?
2: We are not saying his name. You probably get to see him on CNN.
3: Yeah, of course. I love those guys.
2: But you know, but it is that you don't say America with an intensity. You don't say England with an intensity. You know, you don't say the army with an intensity.
3: Qaeda.
2: But you say these names because you want that word to carry weight. You want it to leave something.
0: You parasite. I mean, maybe I'm overly sensitive to it because I was here for 9/11. I was down there. You hear me hacking and coughing sometimes. That's courtesy of Al-Qaeda. But I also know people that not only were killed there, but cops who died subsequent from the cancers. And I'll probably get one. I don't know. Hopefully not. You know, knock wood. You know, they keep an eye on it for me. That program is very good. I have to say, you don't hear a lot about that. That World Trade Center help program is very good. And a lot of it comes from Democrats. It's a weird thing. When they actually do something worthwhile, they don't crow about it. Instead, you have this mutt talking about Al-Qaeda and joke, and she's giggling. I mean, she's giggling about how people will say hunch their shoulders when they say Al-Qaeda. This is not long after 9/11. I mean, are you kidding me? We countenance this? And by the way, I ran all the AI on it I could. I ran it through Grok and another. It's apparently, according to Snopes and all the other fact checkers, this is a genuine video. You got to see the whole video. I know we just cut an audio, but you know what? You got to see the video to see the way this woman acts in this video. And she's just giggling about the fact that Al-Qaeda killed essentially 3,000 Americans on that day, just short of that. And subsequent to that, we're well past that number. And it's all a joke to her. And we took her in. And she serves in Congress. And none of the funding, by the way, I want to see, and this is what Jeanine Pirro's over the target on. I want to see an investigation of not only this thing where she had $30 million and then her net worth went down to $100,000. I want to see where she got the money to run because she got at least $3 million to run from her district, the district that's supposed to be filled with Somali impoverished refugees. Where did the money come from? And by the way, one of the fundraising arms, the guy who ran it, that's her current husband. All right. The guy that she later married, broke up the first marriage, she married this guy. So you know that Pirro is all over that. The subpoenas are going to be flying. And I don't care that she gets called a martyr. I can live with her being a martyr. All right. Tattoo it on her forehead and launch her ass out. I'm Paul Morrow for the Guy Benson Show. I'll see you in a little bit.
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0: 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Criminal Gary Gilmore.
8: I simply accepted a sentence that was given to me. 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
9: By an affirmative vote of a majority of the members of the Board of Pardons of the state of Utah, the death sentence imposed on Gary Gilmore will not be commuted or lessened.
10: I let the American people down, and I have to carry that burden with me for the rest of my life.
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12: In this hour of sorrow of both Tennesseans, the nation, and indeed around the world, the sadness reflects the talent of one of the greatest talents that this country has ever produced. 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
29: I'm Monica DeLuca with the Fox True Crime Minute. Dramatic new testimony in the murder trial of former American Idol contestant Caleb Flynn. Flynn is accused of fatally shooting his wife Ashley inside their Ohio home this past February, then staging the scene to look like a break-in. Now the woman who says she had an affair with Flynn is taking the stand. Aaliyah Botner testified that Flynn repeatedly talked about wanting his wife dead, and at one point told her he was thinking of ways to kill Ashley without going to jail. Prosecutors also presented messages they say Flynn sent to Botner, including one where he wanted his wife, quote, dead and gone. Botner also testified that Flynn had shown her a gun he kept in his truck. Investigators say that gun has never been found. Flynn has pleaded not guilty to aggravated murder and other charges. The trial continues in Ohio. This has been your Fox True Crime Minute. I'm Monica DeLuca.
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0: Filling in for Guy Benson, here's Paul Morrow.
1: Paul Morrow, guys, back here on the Guy Benson Show. And, you know, I got to say, she's innocent until proven guilty. I'm talking about Ilhan Omar still. And, you know, I get riled up over this issue because at some point you got to believe in something, man. You know, you got to decide where you stand. And, you know, people say God and country, you know, it's kind of a throwaway. But you know what? Country is part of it. You got to decide at some point who your real allies are. I choose to draw my allegiances around the borders of this nation. And that doesn't mean I'm hostile to immigration. Of course not. But I think what a lot of people don't understand is how the immigration system actually works. Now, we've also seen the case of this Obrego guy, Omar Obrego, who we couldn't get back to El Salvador. He's still here, despite the fact that he's an MS-13 member and was arrested on human trafficking charges. Understand the way this works. Somebody like that comes here, claims asylum. In Abrego's situation, he claims that 13 was out for him back in his old country, in El Salvador. And so he had to stay here. Then it emerges that he's hanging around with 13 members, guys who were all tatted up, and he's in their world.

0: Then he, apparently the argument is, oh, some faction of 13 wants to take him out, which I don't believe any of this, by the way. But nonetheless, that seems to be the narrative for from his defenders who dominate the news outside of Fox News and a few other select areas. And you're asking a judge here to adjudicate a gang dispute from 5,000 miles away. How is an administrative immigration judge, who, by the way, sits in what looks just like a typical office building, typical office room, at a very often it's just at a folding chair with a folding desk. I mean, I used to go to these things because I had to deal with stuff like this. So very often I wanted to keep people here because I wanted to use them as informants, and they were getting launched. But the judge was in a pair of shorts and a golf shirt. That's how casual immigration court is. They don't have the time. They don't have the ability. How is he going to investigate whether or not Ilhan Omar's father was a murderer or a genuine refugee? How can he investigate her age? They can't. The system is totally overwhelmed by design. This is what the Dems want. This was why Donald Trump put in what they called the Muslim ban. It wasn't a Muslim ban. It was a ban against countries that we couldn't vet people from. Because places like Haiti and Yemen and Somalia, you can't, there's no government. How are you going to say, well, who is this guy? How do I know this guy is not a mass murderer? And as a result, 15 million came in across the border and otherwise, completely unvetted. Completely unvetted. And do the math. Take 5% on the perps, even though we know Venezuela was empty in their prison. And they were. Anybody who thinks otherwise is kidding themselves. Why would they not? All right, say what you want about Maduro. He wasn't stupid. Same thing with Chavez. Why would you not send all your worst? Of course you would. That's why Castro did it back in the day during the Mariel boat lift in the 70s. He hoodwinked Carter, all right, our president at the time, another naive Dem. And do the math. Of the 15 million, just 5%, we've got tens of thousands of hardened perps that we just imported. We got our own criminals. We can grow them ourselves. We're going to import these guys. You can't vet them. And that's the thing that a lot of people, I think, don't understand. When you have this kind of open border mentality, not just at the border itself, but here in the immigration courts, you're not asking for trouble. You're begging for it. And you get it. And you get characters like Omar. And that's why I get so exercised about it. All right, we got to take a break. We'll be back after the half hour. Paul Morrow, Guy Benson Show.
1: Fox News, I'm Carmen Roberts. You won't get to watch the firing squad execution of the Fort Hood Army shooter who killed 13 people. President Trump says it won't be live streamed.
2: In a social media post, the president writes he thinks streaming the execution might have been a strong deterrent for the world to witness how America deals with terrorists and scum, but adds many very good and well-meaning people would rather not watch him die through streaming or any other visual device.
1: Fox's Jared Halperin. Just weeks before the midterms, a report on wholesale inflation shows that prices rose to the highest level in 4.5 years.
3: The producer price index jumped 1.3% last month, 6.3% for the year ending in September.
1: Fox's Jenny Cosola. And Eagles quarterback Jalen Hurts is out for Sunday's game after doctors discovered a blood clot in his leg. 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
18: 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Hank Aaron breaks Babe Ruth's record.
19: 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Aaron hits it. It's a home run. And the crowd is going wild.
20: There is.

0: is a contradiction when the executive branch is both investigatory and the subject of investigation. It is these events that forced the House, by a vote of 410-4, to set in motion this impeachment inquiry.
1: Greatness comes not when things go always good for you, but the greatness comes and you're really tested when you take some knocks, some disappointments.
2: I, Gerald R. Ford, President of the United States, have granted, and by these presents do grant, a full, free, and absolute pardon unto Richard Nixon.
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0: Filling in for Guy Benson, here's Paul Morrow.
1: Guys, Paul Morrow in for Guy Benson, as the man says. And, you know, we're going to go now to the great Jonathan Fahey. You see him on the network, former acting director of ICE. He's forgotten more about the topic of immigration than I'll ever know. And look, it's not going to surprise anybody that we're going to beat up a little bit on Representative Omar. But I want to frame it before I get to Fahey this way. We have to do this within the confines of our system. Okay? My feelings about her are obvious. But she's innocent until proven guilty. She's duly elected. And she has a First Amendment right. She's allowed to say these disgusting things. And then I'm allowed to call them disgusting and say that I find her disgusting. All of that is within the confines of the American system. And even when you hate it, that's the deal. You want to be a citizen? Those are the rules. Okay? And what I'm saying is everybody stay within the rules. All right? Because the only way to make her a genuine martyr, if you go outside the rules, and I don't want to go any further in that, but we're in such a politically charged era that it bears remembering. The best counter to awful speech is more speech. And that's the reason that the First Amendment is first. And that's the reason why America is the greatest nation in history. First Amendment is, like I said, the founding fathers understood that has to be the foundation we build our house on. And it has lasted these 250 years. All right, I framed it how I wanted to. Let's get into this discussion with Jonathan Fahey. Jonathan, are you with us, buddy?
2: I'm here.
1: All right, man. Now, I'm sure you appreciate my sort of precursor statements here as an attorney, as you are, but I don't want to go there. I want to go to your ICE hat. I just was talking about the fact that she may have come in under false pretenses. She may have continued to lie about it as she's filed her paperwork every year, things like her financial disclosure form. You were the acting director of ICE. You know these issues better than anybody. Let's go back to the egg. Let's go back when the old man came in. Explain for the audience how it is that she could get in, even if she were 18, as a 17-year-old back in the day.
2: Well, yeah, the way she was able to get citizenship is derivative citizenship from her dad, because once her dad was given citizenship under the law, any minor children that he had also were able to get citizenship. And that's the core issue here. If she was 17 at the time, it was appropriate for her to become a citizen. If she was 18, she doesn't get citizenship under the derivative citizenship from him, but she would have to apply it on her own. And that's the core question. Was she 17 and was she 18? And that's how this whole thing breaks down. And it really, the problem for her is if it wasn't true and she continued, like you said, to continue to perpetuate a false age, that's a problem, particularly, the most critical piece of evidence I think they have is her passport, because not only, that's tied to your citizenship, and presumably if it was false when she became a citizen, it would have been false on her passport. And the problem for her there is every time she uses her passport, not just when she fills it out, but every time she uses it to go in and out of the country, and presumably she does, that's a federal felony with a 10-year maximum for every single time in every jurisdiction she does it. So it's not D.C. It could be Virginia. It could be Miami. It could be, somewhere else. It's an international airport. So I think she could be really in a trick bag here. But, yeah, the core issue, I believe from the reporting, is whether or not that date was true at the time. And if they lied, then that would have been naturalization fraud. And that's what one of the things they're looking at. Unfortunately, there's a 10-year statute of limitations. She was naturalized in 2000. So that would have been, 2010 to the 11 or so, whenever sort of it ended. So that would be hard to prove now, but other things would be if they could prove this age disparity.
1: All right. So what you're trying to do is to bring the statute of limitations forward. But as I made the point earlier, the sanction here is not a criminal charge necessarily. It's denaturalization. Now, she's going to drag it into the courts, of course. But if you can demonstrate that back in the day, she lied and she is still here under false auspices, can you not then get a denaturalization order and therefore eject her?
2: Yes, you can do it. You know, two ways you could denaturalize somebody. If you could prove the denaturalization fraud, if we didn't have a 10-year statute of limitations, part of that penalty is automatic denaturalization. But the second way you could prove it is in civil court. The U.S. attorney would file a motion or pleading to denaturalize somebody. It goes in front of a federal judge, and the government needs to prove by clear and convincing evidence that there was, she obtained citizenship through fraud or something else. And so, as you know, that's a lower standard under the law than beyond a reasonable doubt. You know, it's always hard to, really articulate what any of these standards mean other than preponderance of the evidence. But it's not the highest standard. So if you could presumably prove something like passport fraud based on an earlier naturalization fraud beyond a reasonable doubt to a criminal jury or to a criminal court, you could almost, you necessarily inclusive of that, you could presume that you could prove naturalization fraud to a civil court and have her denaturalized.
1: All right. So therefore, that would take the statute of limitations situation off the table.
2: Correct.
1: All that means is that you've punted on locking her up. And you know what?
2: Right.
1: Good. I don't want to deal with a trial with her. I don't want to deal with some interminable set of appeals and everything else, which you'll likely have anyway if you go the civil route. But it's a lot cleaner and simpler to just say, look, we can demonstrate that you lied. Here's the paperwork. We got over the bar for clear and convincing evidence. And now you got to go. And you can continue to support Al-Qaeda, which in my estimation she does, in my opinion, from her comments and the way she's talked about that situation. You can do it from Mogadishu if America is such a horrible place. What the heck are you doing here? Now, you got something on that? Go ahead.
2: No, that's a good point. She doesn't even seem to like it here based on all of her statements. So it could be sort of a win-win, to come to. Can you imagine just going to someone's house for dinner and spending the entire day, entire meal complaining about the food? That's basically, what she's doing here. And I think a lot of people are offended by that.
1: Oh, I'm offended to my bones. I mean, she's not complaining about the food. She's complaining about the host, the house, their history, their kids, their cousins. She hates the whole thing. I don't get it. And, even if Democrats, what are you doing? Even the Democrats, even if, I don't even want to say moderate, like even if a fairly left Democrat, all right, there's got to be, from where I sit, the Democrats have to quarantine the squad because, I don't even think AOC is in a bucket with this woman. As lunatic as she is, and I know she wants to be president, and she's out there now campaigning with what's his name? El Saidi, out in Michigan. She's doing that because she has said on the record that if he wins, then she's going to run for president. I mean, she's more or less said that. And so she's out there now to try to get him over the bar so that she can say, okay, you know what? Tough luck, Newsom. It's me. And you know what? She's probably right. She's probably going to win. But I don't even think she can be placed in a bracket with this Omar because I think, she was here. For 9/11, I think even AOC in her DNA is not as far as radical as this woman. Go ahead.
2: I think that's exactly right. And, it's kind of interesting. The Democrats haven't really been coming to her defense really aggressively on this. I mean, they're defending her, but, I think that you've probably seen the clip with Jake Tapper last time on CNN.
1: Yeah.
2: That there is a – and the fact that the Biden administration was investigating her first, so some of the evidence
1: Good
2: used
1: point.
2: From the search warrant might have come from the Biden investigation for all we know.

0: of that, the strategy is flood the system so the system then basically puts its hands up and says, well, we can't do anything, so we might as well legalize everyone. That's sort of the strategy, I think, for the Biden camp. But, yeah, these judges are overwhelmed with the number of cases, number of claims. People can sort of drag things out. They can, in many cases, lie with impunity for asylum claims without any consequences when they don't have any. So it just has been, I don't know what the backlog is now, but last time I heard it was a couple million cases. And we've heard all the stories of people coming across the border under Biden and getting a court date in like 2034.
1: Oh, they're going to show up for that. Yeah, yeah.
0: Yeah, like, oh, is that the morning or the afternoon? Like, it's insane that they were, that they were actually doing that. Yeah. And, but it just shows what a joke it was. But the Democrats, the Biden administration, they want it to be a joke because it benefits them.
1: Of course.
0: By chaos benefits them. And you see, Republicans, they get weak-kneed on this issue, and the refrain is like, well, then let's just let everyone stay, and then next time we'll defend the border. It's like, we know that is not going to ever work. And I think President Trump has been great on that issue of not sort of buckling, because it's sometimes easy, particularly when you get all the, the media pressure and other pressures, to sort of yell, hey, let's find a common ground, which the common ground always ends up being give the Democrats what they want.
1: Exactly.
0: Yeah.
1: I mean, I'm old enough to remember the last time we tried an amnesty, and that was Reagan. All right, who is the first president I remember saying to myself, I'm voting for this guy with both hands. Might be the first, the earliest I was eligible to vote, actually. But that said, Reagan gave us an amnesty, and that's not the answer. We're going to give all these people amnesty now? Now, do I support, actually, I'm going to steal something from Bruce Blakeman, who supports a path to citizenship for people who qualify, who work, who pay a fine, which was the W. Bush plan, which I thought was well thought out and reasonable. Democrats wouldn't have it. You got to just have open borders, no vetting, and no standards. And no nation can survive that for very long, especially with cradle to grave benefits, which is obviously what they want. Now, I'm going to play a clip here, and I'm going to ask you to respond to it. We played it earlier, but this is just surfacing now. I had never seen this clip, and neither are a lot of people. I'm getting all kinds of emails. I put it up on, I said it earlier, opsdesk.org, folks, my website. I got the link to the video there. But I want to play this for you as a guy who was embedded in these issues, and I want to get reaction. Guys, can we roll 28 again?
2: It was the thing that was interesting in the class was every time the professor said Al-Qaeda, he sort of like his shoulders went up and,
3: he's in command here.
2: Al-Qaeda, hospital.
3: He's an expert.
2: And it was,
3: what's his name? What about his name?
2: We are not saying his name. You probably get to see him on CNN.
3: Of course. I love those guys.
2: But it is that you don't say America with an intensity. You don't say England with an intensity. Yeah. You don't say the army with an intensity.
3: Qaeda.
2: But you say these names because you want that word to carry weight. You want it to leave something.
1: Jonathan, as a guy who was charged with the top job of hardening this country against people looking to do us harm coming in from overseas, I'm just going to throw it out. Now, what's your reaction to that?
0: It's just so, grotesque that somebody that, is an American citizen and American congresswoman is basically mocking the suffering of Americans and all that the Americans went through during 9/11, afterwards, other terrorist attacks. And it just shows where she's coming from and that she really doesn't have any love or respect for our country. And it's just when you look at that sort of in the broader immigration context, which I think you have to give credit to President Trump, is like when we bring people in, the first question should be, are these people going to harm us? Second question is going to be, are they going to help us? And if we get good answers on those, then maybe we take a further look. But it's like, the policy of just bringing in people. You know, we brought in a couple hundred thousand people after the Afghan debacle by Joe Biden in 2021. Mm-hmm. They weren't vetted at all. We may, you know, we meaning collectively, may suffer some really horrible things because they weren't vetted. And it was just because they put this political agenda ahead of national security. But, you know, you see that she thinks

0: that. And see a lot of schools now where I live in Fairfax County, they were giving a 9/11 lecture that was basically the story of 9/11 was the anti-Muslim backlash. That's the real story. The 3,000 people that were killed, well, they were only, those were only a few people that killed them, but the anti-Muslim backlash that no one really saw that actually lived in this
1: didn't
0: country
1: happen.
0: it was actually the most surprising and greatest things about our country was afterwards, there was virtually none of it. There might be some isolated stories, somebody going down the street and yelling something out their window, but that pales in comparison to 3,000 people
1: That's
0: burning
1: right.
0: to death.
1: That's right. It never happened, folks. It never just, Jonathan, I'm sorry. We got to go. We got to go. We're up against the heartbreak, bro. Listen, we'll get you back on. I appreciate you. You made the salient point, I think. It didn't happen. Folks, Paul Maher for Guy Benson. We'll be right back.
2: Filling in for Guy Benson, it's Paul Morrow.

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9: 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Criminal Gary Gilmore.
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10: I'm Ashley DeBorkin with a Fox Celebrity Profile with Jason Isaacs. Isaacs and Gillian Anderson lead the book-to-screen journey The Salt Path as a couple forcibly removed from their home on a 630-mile trek in southwest England, seeking solace in nature.
11: They're such enormously different people in the way that Gillian and I are. I'm very outgoing, and I get in the morning to work, to make up trailer. I put music on very loudly. We all dance and sing. Gillian likes to sit in the quiet in the dark. So I knew we were perfectly well cast.
10: Isaac adds, it was then about portraying a time when everything changes.
11: They lost everything they owned. They lost their future. They lost their ability to protect their kids and provide for their kids, which is, as parents, as a parent myself, and Gillian is, you know, is the worst thing that could possibly happen. More that than themselves. And then they found out he was dying of this terrible disease. And they've been together since they were teenagers. So they were devastated. And suddenly they couldn't talk to each other. Suddenly they had secrets from each other.
10: Ashley DeBorkin, Fox News.
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1: Guys, Paul Morrow for the Guy Benson Show, and I want to apologize to Jonathan Fahey. I had to cut him short there. We had to go to what they call a hard break in the biz. That's my fault. I should have warned them that we had a time limit upcoming. But look, you know, he made the points that I think are so important for us all to understand. In this country, to come here, to live here, to be a citizen here, to partake of the body politic, that's a privilege. That's not a human right. If you were born someplace on the side of a mountain, whether it was the south of Italy or in West Ireland or in Poland, in anywhere, you know, in the Middle East, wherever, anywhere on this globe, all right, there are going to be people who want to come here. There are also going to be people who want to destroy us, but there are going to be more people that want to come here and live here. And if you get that deal, as my forefathers did from Italy and Ireland, you know what? You got a break. You got the break of your life. As George W. Bush used to say, hey, you already hit the lottery. You were born in America. Okay? And I'm grateful for it all the time. And the more I travel, and I used to travel a lot for work, I can tell you how lucky we are. You think this system is unworkable? Try some of the other ones around the world. As the saying goes, democracy is the worst political system there is, except for all the others. I'm Paul Morrow. Stay with us. See you on the other side of the break.
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3: A call for unity on Ukraine. I'm Lisa Brady, Fox News.
4: The front line in Ukraine is the front line for freedom everywhere. And so it's absolutely vital that the Ukrainians prevail against Russian aggression.
3: UK Defense Secretary Wes Streeting, after meeting with the Pentagon chief, just telling Fox they did not discuss why Starlink satellite service was interrupted or whether the U.S. restricted Ukrainian capabilities in order to prevent strikes on Russian energy sites.
4: In terms of our focus this afternoon, the conversation I've Secretary Hegseth, it was very much about looking forward and building on the support that the UK, the US and our allies have given to Ukraine.
3: A Ukrainian embassy spokesperson tells Fox Ukraine is facing a critical shortage of air defense ammunition and is seeking additional supplies from partners. The Trump administration follows through on a threat to sue California over mail-in ballots possibly sent to non-citizens.
5: The Department of Justice is now suing California's Secretary of State and the LA County Registrar over their refusal to review the citizenship status of more than 20,000 people who were sent mail-in ballots. Officials here in California have dismissed the request as political. The California Secretary of State points out only U.S. citizens can register to vote and that any non-eligible registrants are removed from the state's voter rolls.
3: Fox's Max Gordon. The administration asking a judge to order the state to set aside the ballots in question until the status of those voters can be verified. For the second day in a row, a hotter than expected inflation report at the wholesale level this time, up 6.3% in September over a year ago. But a separate report finds consumers are still spending.
6: Inflation pushed up prices in September, but retail sales rose 0.8%, a larger increase than estimated, a sign Americans remained willing to buy things.
3: Fox's Jenny Cosola. Much of that increase, though, also driven by rising fuel costs. The Dow up 556. 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
3: Questions are being raised about the resume of the president's new spokeswoman.
17: White House Press Secretary Katie Zachariah often referred to herself as a lawyer in media appearances, but the Wall Street Journal reports Zachariah has not passed a bar exam in the U.S. Asked about that earlier in the week, the press secretary said she moved to China following graduation from Pepperdine's law school and worked on the international team of a prominent firm in Beijing, a role that did not require a law license. The White House defends Zachariah's credentials, calling her qualified Biden whipped smart and not hired by the president to work on legal matters. At the White House, Jared Halpern, Fox News.
3: Former Congressman Matt Gaetz is now being sued by two women who accused three men of sex trafficking. Gaetz says the lawsuit relies on a congressional report that did not allow him to confront accusers and that now he'll have the chance. A Justice Department probe of the Florida Republican was closed with no charges filed. Arizona makes a bid for the U.S. Space Academy proposed by the Trump administration.
9: Arizona Governor Katie Hobbs recently forming the state's U.S. Space Academy Steering Committee, hoping to bring the proposed U.S. Space Academy to the state, citing Arizona's dominance in aerospace and engineering.
8: At the U of A, we've been building space hardware for NASA for decades. Like, we have an instrument that we built that's on JWST. We did OSIRIS-REx, the sample return.
9: Dr. Erica Hamden, a committee member who directs the University of Arizona's Space Institute, tells Fox 10 Phoenix the school already has a proven track record with NASA, including working on the James Webb Space Telescope. President Trump announcing the U.S. Space Academy in an executive order in August, a proposed training facility for the U.S. Space Force and NASA.
3: Fox's Kristen Goodwin. This comes as the Democratic governor is in the midst of a re-election bid against a Trump-backed challenger, Arizona Congressman Andy Biggs. Recapping stocks, the Dow up 556 points back over 52K. A late turnaround for the NASDAQ up 20 points. I'm Lisa Brady, Fox News.
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0: A new generation of conservative talk. Right here, right now. Fair, fun, and backed by the trusted voices and reporting resources of Fox News. You're listening to The Guy Benson Show. Filling in for Guy Benson, here's Paul Morrow.
1: Guys, Paul Morrow here for the great Guy Benson, who's on assignment here for our second hour. And I don't want to delay too much because I want to get her in here because, you know, look, there are reporters out there that really matter that are willing to do the real grunt work of digging into stuff and making it comprehensible to the rest of us. And one of the things we all hear a lot about is the whole NGO complex and the red-green alliance and all this other stuff. And it remains this amorphous blob. We don't really know who it is that's coming at us, but coming at us they are. And my next guest, former Wall Street Journal reporter, now with Fox News Digital. Frankly, I'm really proud to be in the same company with it. We got Azra Nomani on the line. Azra, it is an honor. I'm really chuffed to have you here.
2: Oh, thank you so much, Paul. And you will crack up. I took a wrong right turn just now and literally turned into the CIA headquarters. So reporting to you live from Langley. I have now pulled out and now am safely on the side and ready to talk to you about all things radical and revolutionary.
1: First of all, if you start to say that stuff within the confines of the CIA, I have a feeling it will be picked up. And I'm biting my tongue in light of what's gone on at this show. I'm biting my tongue to not make the woman joke, and that's directed directly at one of our producers here, so don't take that personally.
2: I get it. All right. I know that there's a lot going on.
1: Yes, there is, and particularly in this studio. So, all right, look, let's move on to the matter at hand here, which is, let's just start with the Red-Green Alliance. You've done a tremendous amount of work on this that I think is tough work to do because it's not always that user-friendly. Explain the alliance, and let's stick first to America. What are its leading avatars here? What do these people want?
2: All right. Yeah, so just like you said, I worked at the Wall Street Journal for 15 years, and I ended up after the 9/11 attacks in Pakistan, and that is where I had the confrontation with the worst in this world and encountered the kidnapping and then subsequently the murder of my friend Danny Pearl.
1: Reporter
2: who was plucked off the streets. And I take us back to that moment because that was when I first started my awakening in this reporting. I confronted the most extreme in my Muslim community, the folks that folks call Islamists, people who are very much about theocracy and governance through Islamic law. And so that was the worst of the worst that I experienced there. I came back to America and I started seeing the emergence of a left inside the United States that was starting to embed itself within the Democratic Party. And this left is what I call the red, the socialists, the Marxists, the hardcore leftists that are not interested in protecting America as it currently exists, but really just bringing a revolution to this country. And what's happened, especially over the last several years, is that this alliance of the left with the Islamists, which is the green, the color of Islam, has become even stronger in the United States. And we see it, the Red-Green Alliance expressing itself from the streets of New York City to Berkeley, from the protests against Israel to those against ICE. And now we see them succeeding at the ballot box. The midterm elections are defined by races from Michigan to California and New York State that are part of the empowerment of the Red-Green Alliance in the United States.
1: I got to ask you, which is something I think a lot of us find contradictory. How is it that the progressive left manages to synchronize for itself the idea that they are encapsulating now, imbibing an ideology that is certainly anti-gay, will never countenance gay marriage, will never give women full agency in their lives and what they can do. There's a famous sort of clip that's going around right now online. They asked these, I believe they are Taliban, you know, could you ever see a day where a woman holds office? you know, and they all giggle like it's the most outlandish thing they ever heard. How does the red side of the equation manage to assuage that contradiction?
2: Well, they've done it through classic Marxist principles of establishing the oppressor and the oppressed. And you've spoken eloquently about this, Paul, translating it to millions of people. But what they have established is a common enemy of the oppressor, which is the, pick your poison, white
1: patriarchy, whites, whatever. Yeah.
2: Colonialism, patriarchy, Israel, genocide practitioners, you know, whatever you want to call it. But basically it becomes the cis white male as one category. And that's how they are able to go after, you know, entire democracies in the West. And then when it comes to the Middle East, you know, they also have an alliance because they end up going out after the kings, you know, of the Middle Eastern countries, like in Saudi Arabia, UAE, and all the rest. And so they become the, quote, oppressors. And that's how they have built their alliance. And they just, both of them, just kind of overlook the differences that they have because they both imagine that in the future they will be the victor and the other will be the group below them.
1: The enemy of the of my enemy is my friend.
2: Yeah,
1: at least for now. At least for now, and you know that's of course how it works, and it's because it, you know the whole thing also is fungible. If you're talking about men that you want to denigrate that day, it's the patriarchy. If you're talking about somebody who's white, it's going to be about white supremacy. If it's you know if you pick whoever, as you said, pick your poison, and they will have a very pithy and glib, quick sort of line that they can just pull off the shelf or a series of articles that demonstrate how that person is in fact the enemy and is othering them. And what kills me about it is very often the people who are proselytizing this stuff are in positions of power themselves.
2: And, and wealth.
1: And wealth. Yes. Yeah. Very good point. All right. I want to take you now to what I think is becoming the end point of this. And the reason I go to this is because, and is it the final point? No, of course not. But you have a really provocative and, in my estimation, fulsome, it really captures the whole zeitgeist of this whole thing, up on Fox News right now that you're writing for Fox News Digital that really captures what's going on in Europe. And I think that that's so important because we see France melting down. The Germans are reacting against it now. The AfD just got elected in the East. The Spanish president looks like he's going to have to stand for elections. The UK looks like they've had about enough. There's a lot of pushback. I'm not so sure that the EU is going to survive. But let's use Paris and let's use France as the avatar here. What's your take on what's going on there? And is that where we're headed?
2: Yeah, so what has happened is that there were these protests on the streets of Paris and then the other cities in France that were characterized as a, quote, student revolution and student protests. But I was thinking about our conversation and, you know, with your experience at NYPD, I'm going to use the intelligence, strategies, approaches for information gathering that I went about. I did human intel.
1: Well, you're an intel officer, essentially. Right? And, I mean, people don't realize that. Being an intel officer and being a good journalist are sister occupations. I mean, either way, your currency is information.
2: Right, and we just have different readers. Like instead of at the CIA, they write for their bosses, I'm writing for the public. Mm-hmm. And so, Paul, exactly, I did some human intel. So I talked to trusted sources in France that have been brave voices against the Islamists that are increasingly in power there. And they confirmed for me my sense when I started seeing the Palestinian flag emerge that there was a strong nexus between the Islamists and the leftists in these protests. And then I did, you could open source intel is what they call it when you just basically searching for all the information that's public and spent two, sleepless nights scouring every flag that I saw, identified it, reverse image searched it to the logos of the parties and the organizations to which they belong. And the net result then is a spreadsheet of 50 organizations, of which only 15 are student groups. And all of them are leftist, socialists, and communists. And of them, two strikingly are Islamist, promoting very, very fundamentalist interpretations of Islam. And so the Red-Green Alliance speaks strongly in France anyway. It's now become more powerful with these protests. And the formula is replicating itself in country after country. It is what we have seen in the UK. It is what we will see further in India. It's happening in India now. It's happening in Germany. And it's the model. Like, I want everyone to just understand that there is a global transnational network of the Islamists working very closely with the socialists and communists to overthrow regimes and sow chaos in the streets in order to get this new revolution that they want to see in the world. And who are the beneficiaries in this? Are, of course, the adversaries of the United States, like China and Russia and the Islamic Republic of Iran.
1: All right. I got to ask you, because we don't traditionally hear about it because it's the other side of the world. I get it. But you know what? Where I grew up in Queens, a lot of my childhood, we had everything under the sun, including a lot of Indians. All right. A lot of Indian people, a lot of Asians of all variety. And I have friends. I still do. And obviously in the NYPD, you get everything. So I got to ask you about what you just said, because people don't realize that India is, for lack of a better term, and this is not a colonial conception, I don't want to hear it, it's history, it's fact, they are an aspect of the Anglosphere, all right? They are no longer under the British monarchy. I know that, of course not. In fact, these days, they dwarf the UK in terms of international import, I would argue. But that said, if you meet an Indian person, they're going to speak English. That's it. It's a common bond, and that's why we can do so much business. It matters. The language matters. People don't realize that the lack of English is one of the things that's held back China's rise for a long time here. So I got to go to India, because there's a reason that India is being targeted as well. Tease that out for
2: us. Yeah, absolutely. And I didn't mention, but I was born in India and speak the language, but didn't need to. Like, I needed to grab back to my French honor to understand the French protests, because, like you said, a lot of the protests are in English, the press conferences are in English. And over the last week, what we have seen is the communist parties and organizations in India take to the streets in order to challenge the government of Narendra Modi, who's the prime minister now.
1: Yes.
2: And the nexus that I can describe to people is really a simple one. Again, the challenge has been to take on Modi. And in order to do that, what they've done is they've equated India to Israel and the United States and created this triangle of alleged corruption that is supporting, you know, the war against Palestinians in their estimation. But most importantly, in terms of India, they are the neighbor of China. And we haven't mentioned him yet, but there's a man by the name Neville Roy Singham, who I've reported on for the last year. He is a American-born man who got his wealth through the tech industry, became one of those people who profited off of capitalism, moved to Shanghai, and has pumped $278 million into nonprofits in the United States that are part of this Red-Green Alliance. And what I'm reporting out now is how that Singham network is also aligned with the communists in India to try to bring anarchy and chaos to the streets of India, threatening the governance of Modi.
1: So, folks, if you didn't catch it, you know what? I'll put it up on opsdesk.org. Neville Roy Singham, born in New York, to my shame, made his millions in the tech industry in California, as Osru just mentioned. Since then, an avowed Maoist who resides in Shanghai, buddy of course, Hassan Piker. And if you want to see how it all works, you know, Singham's wife, Osru, tell the folks who Singham's wife is.
2: Yes, Ingham's wife is this very, you know, very telegenic, charismatic leftist activist named Jody Evans, who started an organization called Code Pink.
1: There you go.
2: She's right now, Paul, I don't know where you're at right now, but you're supposed to be on that China tour that they are hosting. She and her pal Medea Benjamin are bragging about how there's no locks on bicycles in China, and because, I mean, who wants to go to prison there, right? And there's no mention of human rights violations or civil rights violations
1: in
2: China.
1: No, there never is. These are the people that are telling us that Cuba is the model. Osra, I could talk to you all day. I'm getting a high sign from our producers. I'm going to talk to you later today for Night Watch, which we're going to put up on the ops desk. But I want you to listen. I want you to know we appreciate the work you're doing. This is so vibe. Folks, this is going to be the battle of our lifetimes. This is what we're up against. And just because we won the Cold War doesn't mean we're going to win this one. It's coming back, and it's not inevitable. America is not inevitable. I'm Paul Morrow. I'll see you on the other half of the break.
0: Filling in for Guy Benson, it's Paul Morrow.

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14: And Letitia James now is going to lead the investigation. 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
1: 1981. President Jimmy Carter.
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0: The office of President of the United States.
1: As of now, I am in control here in the White House, pending return of the Vice President.
2: I have been in labor negotiations for 25 years. 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
27: 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The Eagle has landed. I'm going to step off the land now. It's one small step for man, one
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29: 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What we have in mind is breakfast in bed for 400,000.
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30: I'm Gianna Gelosi with your Fox True Crime Minute. A quiet Philadelphia home has become the center of an escalating true crime nightmare after a massive police raid uncovered over a million digital files linking a father-son duo to at least five missing women. The patriarch, the late pornographer Raymond R.C. Horsch, seemingly hid his crimes in plain sight by publishing a 2014 fictional memoir about being a serial killer who chemically disposed of his victims. But that so-called fictional memoir now reads like a confession after his 44-year-old son Eugene was arrested for possessing guns, and the woman he was with was carrying a missing woman's ID. That triggered a raid on their home. Inside, investigators have already identified horrific images of five different missing women appearing lifeless on camera, and a basement lab with various chemicals in bottles, drums, and plastic containers. The elder

0: Horsch, who was previously a resident of the home, died last year, further complicating the investigation. Eugene Horsch remains in custody on those gun and other charges. 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I'm Gianna Gelosi with your Fox True Crime Minute.
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0: Filling in for Guy Benson, here's Paul Morrow.
1: Guys, Paul Morrow here for the great Guy Benson, who's on assignment. Special thanks again to Asra Nomani, who has been a witness to history. As she said, she was a friend of Daniel Pearl's, and she was in Pakistan at the time doing some reporting. She worked for Wall Street Journal as a journalist for years. And now she is with Fox News Digital. And, I mean, this is like a really significant writer. And you should follow her if you can, because I don't know anybody else who is digging at this. Everybody complains about the NGOs and everything else. And, you know, she's got this guy, Roy Singham, on her target list. And, you know, there's a lot to see there. His niece was the head of a group called Jews for Mamdani. Yeah, you heard that right. And they went around to all the synagogues in New York, or at least those that would listen to them, and advocated for the idea that, oh, he's not as anti-Semite, don't believe what you read. And then, of course, now you see that the statistics on anti-Semitic incidents in New York they're just spiraling up, and we're all not supposed to notice the cause and effect. Well, that's Singham's niece. His wife, as Asra mentioned, is one of the co-founders of Code Pink. All of these people make their pilgrimages to Cuba, to Havana. Why? It's a failing state, okay? And yet the Code Pink characters and all of these people, as well as many other squad members and members of the left, they make their pilgrimage to Havana regularly to get their marching orders, in my estimation. And there may be a cutout or two, but I'm very suspicious of who's actually giving those orders. As Asra mentioned, who benefits here? And you got to look at our adversaries, principally China. Russia to a lesser extent, because they can't project like they used to, but they're still in the mix. Don't underestimate the great Russian bear. It's still out there. And when you look at where these people get together and why they get together, you got to say to yourself, who's driving this and who's funding it? George Soros is the only Dr. Evil out there. And as I said earlier, America is not inevitable. Got to pay attention to this stuff. Special thanks to Asra. We'll be going to be back for our second half of the hour, and we have the great
2: Fox News. I'm John Saucier. President Trump's traveling around the country campaigning for Republicans ahead of the midterms. Where are you going next, Mr. President?
3: We have some great rallies. I guess a lot of you have seen them. Last night, Montana. During the day, Arizona. We went to Texas. We went to everything. We're going to Michigan big. We're going to Iowa big. We're going to Kansas big. And we got a lot of them left.
2: This midterm tour comes as the GOP hopes to overcome some negative poll numbers on the economy and gas prices. New York Governor Kathy Hochul, joined by the New York City Mayor Zoran Mamdani in Brooklyn, they officially cut the ribbon for a new affordable housing development.
4: We're not just cutting the ribbon on a beautiful building. We're answering the prayers of hundreds of New Yorkers. A prayer for a place to call their home.
2: Garner City, Brooklyn, one of many districts, part of an ongoing state and city initiative to expand affordable housing across that borough. 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

0: Filling in for Guy Benson, it's Paul Morrow.
1: Guys, Paul Morrow here, filling in for Guy Benson, as the man says. And we've got a great guest upcoming. Now, look, I want to frame Daniel before he comes out. Those of you who don't know him, Daniel grew up in Venezuela. And, you know, when you've experienced the kind of stuff that we're talking about today, the Red-Green Alliance, the red side of it personally, and seeing what it does to nations, very easy for me to pontificate here from New York City, which is actually becoming a red nation itself, but that's a different podcast. But when you look at what's going on in the world today and how this stuff is on the rise, and if you're of a certain age, you got to be incredulous. You got to say to yourself, we won this one. Where has it worked? Give me any empirical evidence where this is a good idea. And that's why it's so important to hear from young people, not an old codger like me, but a young guy like Daniel, who can give it to you from firsthand experience. We're lucky to have him. Daniel, welcome to the Guy Benson Show, pal.
2: Thank you for having me, Paul.
1: Now, look, you've been all over the place lately, and rightly so, because you can speak so directly to the depredations of this idea that from each according to his needs, or from his abilities, and to each according to his needs, the idea that we can just spontaneously, just redistribute wealth and nobody is going to complain and it's going to work out for everybody. Let the audience know your background and what it was like growing up with that, and frankly, why the hell are you here in America instead?
2: Well, as you mentioned, I am from Venezuela, and Venezuela is truly the only country that actually implemented democratic socialism, Paul, because it's the only country that destroyed itself with a socialist regime that was initially democratically elected into office. And that is the risk that we face here. And what do I mean by socialism? I mean government ownership of the means of production. It means government regulation over everything the private businesses that are left over allowed to do, from their prices to who they sell to from which person they buy. And that is what made Venezuela uninvestable. That's what broke businesses. That's what increased unemployment. That's what led to hyperinflation, printing money to give government handouts. And that's why I left. And that's, you know, in America, I thought, was the country that was least likely to become a socialist country. But clearly, as we are seeing, it is not immune.
1: It's not immune. That's a very good way to put it, because this is a cancer that is just relentless. And I don't know what it is that it just manages to be this mind virus that captures both the young and the old. Now, when you were growing up, what was your first, was it Chavez that you saw implementing all of this as an adult,
2: yes,
1: as a young adult?
2: Okay. Yeah, well, Chavez, my whole life, and then Maduro, of course.
1: Okay. Explain for folks how what you just described, which was, as you said, a democratically elected socialist regime, democratic socialism, inevitably morphed into a narco-dictatorship. Because that's ultimately where it all goes. They nationalize everything, including the oil, and then it becomes a dictator, another tin pot dictator, right?
2: Well, this is very simple. This is very simple, Paul. You know, imagine you have free speech, but can you have free speech if the internet is fully controlled by the government, if your internet provider is not, say, Comcast or AT&T or T-Mobile? No. It's the U.S. government. Imagine, can newspapers print freely if the paper companies are also owned by the government? Can you speak freely on Fox like we are right now if Fox was taken over by the U.S. government? That's what happened in Venezuela. So you cannot have political freedoms without private property, without capitalism, which is why there's never been a democratic country that doesn't have economic freedom, that doesn't have free enterprise.
1: That lesson is so crucial. The idea that free enterprise is a requirement for essentially the First Amendment. When did you see, in light of the fact that Chavez was quote-unquote democratically elected, even though his subsequent elections were highly called into question, I remember that. But that said, what were the first signs that you saw that the place was morphing essentially into a military dictatorship?
2: Well, everything from, it was really the takeover of companies. It was when the government began taking the ownership of corporations at the behest of the president, and then they put their cronies to manage them, right? They became a way to reward their allies and punish their enemies, the nationalizations.
1: Look, one of the things you know about communism if you've done any of the history on it, is that it devolves into a purely nepotistic situation. It becomes who you know, period, end of story. Well, if you, right? Am I mean, back me up here.
2: Well, I'm like, you know, it doesn't even need to get to that. I mean, every government is helping their friends, right? I mean, do you think that doesn't happen under Democrat and Republican administrations alike, that they're not giving the contracts to the people who donate to them?
1: No, it
2: that
1: does.
2: That is already happening in the U.S. government.
1: It does,
2: and so
1: it does, of
2: what
1: course.
2: What do you think would happen if we just expand the power of government? You just expand cronyism and corruption.
1: Well, and the thing is, it does happen, of course, in every country. But the thing to take it down to street level is in the communist regimes, and I'm thinking particularly of the Soviet Union, also of Cuba, the well-documented fact that you can't get the basics to live without knowing somebody.
2: That's right.
1: You know, it's just marbled into the regime. The Chinese even have a word for it, guanxi, which means fragrant grease. And the idea is that just you have to take care of somebody in order just to get the basics to live when the government is distributing the basic foodstuffs and things that you need for life. Now, I want to talk about something else that's in your wheelhouse, because you know, look at a lot of the international aspects that are going on, including in Latin America. And as you said, it goes on everywhere, but in Venezuela, it became much more rife. And I see the Cuba regime being on its last legs. I see maybe Argentina now going to go. We know it's I think, coming back to its preeminence under a free enterprise system. We see Brazil looks like it's going to shift right. There's very few outliers. You got Mexico and Nicaragua that's left. What do you think is going on in Latin America? Is there some sort of come to Jesus moment going on here where they're recognizing that, hey, you know what, maybe pure leftism, socialism, not the answer?
2: Well, I think that the socialist governments there just really failed at providing for their citizens, and then people just wanted to elect something else. Now it is up to the new governments to show that they're actually going to do the reforms that are needed. Milei has certainly done that.
1: Right.
2: But I don't think that the other quote-unquote conservative governments in Latin America have done what Milei has done. And I do fear that they're going to lose the following election because of that.
1: What about El Salvador?
2: You know, Salvador has I think they're certainly going to stay under Bukele.
1: Yeah.
2: And they certainly fix crime. But Salvador continues to be a very poor country that very few people want to invest in. And that is because you might have solved crime, but that's not the only or even the root cause of poverty in El Salvador. It is just the difficulty of doing business and the risk that exists there because of that.
1: Yeah, Bukele can't last forever. One of the things I'm hearing is that their tourism is starting to really explode, and that could be another source of revenue for them. What about, let's go back to your original home country, Venezuela.
2: Brazil has elections, by the way. Brazil has elections very soon in the second round.
1: Yeah.
2: And I hope and I think that Bolsonaro will win. That will be very important and good. And Venezuela, the question there is, the State Department announced recently, like the last couple of days, that they are working on election reform by the end of the year. They did not say that they were going to call for elections, but I do hope and pray that there will be elections for the presidency next year at some point.
1: Now, all of these are vital for our hemisphere, especially as America and Americans begin to lose some faith in Europe. And, you know, it's a strange thing. Donald Trump will talk about what he had for breakfast, but he doesn't talk about the Don Rowe doctrine very often. I hope he's fully committed to it, because I think it's really crucial. I want to go to your country now in Venezuela. As you said, look, you know, that we have some hopes for the future here, but I think the key, and you've drawn out this distinction, is these places can't just make, okay, we got a new leader and it's status quo. You got to draw in investment. You got to be part of the community of nations. You have to have an economy, because otherwise it's just going to go right back to what it was, because people are poor and they need to eat and they're going to clutch at any straw. And the thing that Venezuela has is oil. So let me ask you, what is the economic prognosis for Venezuela? Do you have hopes that we're going to see a prosperous Venezuela?
2: I think that if Venezuela transitions politically, we will, but otherwise we will not. And the simple reason is, nobody's going to make a long-term investment in energy infrastructure in Venezuela when there is a risk that after the Trump administration leaves, Delcy and the current regime in power is going to expropriate everything. and steal their property. But I do think that if Venezuela becomes politically free, it will be economically free, and it will be the next Poland. I think that that's the best comparison for Venezuela. It's like Poland and, you know, 10 times the GDP over 30 years and increasing, but even better, right? Because we have oil, and like Poland, you know, great source of energy for the United States that lowers energy costs, that provides security for the hemisphere. People don't understand. It's both about Cuba and Venezuela. If both places are free, you cut the head of the snake that's promoting Marxism and narco-trafficking in the hemisphere.
1: Yeah, I mean, I was just talking about that actually last half hour, how some of the most virulent communist-leaning, at the very least, if not avowed communists, who are advocating against the American government and the West, make their annual pilgrimage to Havana. And they get their marching orders, and, you know, I'd love to know who we're giving them, but they all come away bright, shiny, smiling how great things are in Havana. Meanwhile, the

0: think is that when Castro took over in 1959, they were just looking for sources of revenue in addition to the Soviet Union to subsidize them. They tried to invade Venezuela in the 60s. They failed. And so then they groomed the socialist movement there, Chavez, Maduro, and then they got them to get elected democratically and to send them free oil every year since 1989. Which stopped this January. That's why Cuba has no electricity now. And in exchange, the Cubans provided security, you know, the spies for the military apparatus and all that.
1: That's the thing that I think a lot of people don't realize is that the DNA of the old Soviet Union, okay, literally the old KGB, is embedded in both Venezuela and Cuba. Thanks to the old Soviet Union, who trained the intel services under Castro in Cuba, and all of that was exported to Venezuela. You and I both know that a lot of the top people in Venezuela who were keeping an eye on the domestic situation were Venezuelan trained, or maybe even Venezuelan, and Cuban rather. And that's how they had that apparatus set up to keep Venezuelans down, because it was Soviet tactics by way of Cuba. Now, let me ask you real quick before I let you go. What do you think of Delcy Rodriguez? I mean, is she a good actor, or is she just like, you know, Maduro light and she has to go?
0: Well, she's the daughter of a terrorist who kidnapped an American CEO for 2 years and tortured him.
1: Mm-hmm, mm-hmm.
0: She and her brother are evil, smart people, and nobody should be deceived by anything they say, right? Their goal is to stay in power.
1: Is the Trump administration deceived, or do they know what they're doing and are playing a longer game?
0: You know, I can only think that they know, right? Because they're not new to this.
1: Right.
0: And especially Marco is not new to this.
1: Right. So if that's the case, what can it, I mean, are we going to expect her from taken out of power? I mean, you know, what is the future there? If
0: well,
1: you had a prognostication. Go ahead.
0: Yeah, my expectation is that they're just pressuring them to give him power democratically and peacefully and letting them keep all the money they stole and leave, which I understand that's not justice, but that's preferable to them staying.
1: Yeah.
0: And so if that's the case, I'm fine with it. But people need to understand that if they don't leave, they're never leaving if they don't leave in the next 2 years.
1: And then we just got another iteration of the Maduro regime, because she was hit by jowl with Maduro, who, by the way, was in court today on the torture charges. And he may have bigger trouble
0: than he
1: even realized, right? So those of us who follow
0: that's
1: this
0: an
1: stuff,
0: even bigger trouble, because we have the witnesses there, which are the victims themselves that are here now.
1: That's right. I actually said it when that story broke. I said, folks, what you're going to see is they went in, they got the victims, and they're going to testify. And that's going to be very, very compelling. And you know what? If they can demonstrate, Daniel, let me put my lawyer hat on here. If they can demonstrate that on his orders directly, never mind, he didn't have to do it himself, but he can demonstrate that somebody, even a non-American, was tortured to death under his orders, you know what he faces federally here? The death penalty. Now, I don't know if he'll get it, but that could be in the cards. That's on the table. That's how serious this whole thing got. Before I let you go, I want you to take us out with this. Daniel DiMartino was just made the American Secretary of State. What is it that you're hoping for relative to Latin America, Venezuela, America? Can we get to the point where, I mean, what are we looking at here? Maybe an American OPEC, although not as obviously stringent and controlled, but are we looking at a new emerging bloc in our hemisphere relative to free trade, energy trade, that kind of a thing? Is that in the cards? Because it's a hope of mine.
0: Well, I certainly think that that's where we're headed. I think that the administration has been very smart about supporting their allies in Latin America and punishing their enemies. And that is exactly what we need to be doing, because we're not talking about, you know, just political rivals. We're talking about an evil cartel versus decent people who will help us. And so that's what we need to be doing, which is promote our interest abroad. And in the case of Latin America, it means supporting the right and opposing the narco left. I think the Treasury has been very good at that, at sanctioning the people who violate American interests and rewarding, say, Milei before his election, right, with a swap deal that stabilized the currency.
1: Right.
0: We need to be doing a lot more of that in Latin America. And hopefully, yes, increasing trade. This is where I think the administration fell short, is that they've increased trade barriers with tariffs when we should actually be reducing them with our allies.
1: Yeah, I mean, look, we only have so many options down there, but from where I sit, we've chosen wisely.

0: Let's hope it works out. We got to go, Daniel. As ever, we appreciate your expertise. Pal, Godspeed in your work. Folks, I am Paul Morrow for Guy Benson. We will be right back.
1: It's Paul Morrow.

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3: This is Fox on Health. Sleep is not one size fits all, and some people may not need as much. Dr. Alex Keen, a professor of biology at Texas A&M University, says not everyone needs the 8 hours of sleep we're used to hearing about. Instead, Keen says it's all about genetics.
4: The way we know that there are people that need less sleep is they've actually identified families with single gene mutations. And you can actually trace within that family individuals that need very little sleep. And in some cases, they've even taken that gene and they've stuck it in a fly or a mouse, and the mouse needs less sleep.
3: So Keen encourages people to figure out what works best for them when it comes to sleep. He also says sleep may be the key to finding new cures, as people with insomnia who get poor sleep have higher incidences of cancer, disease, and shortened lifespan. For more health news, go to foxnewshealth.com. I'm Lisa Brady with Fox on Health.
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7: Guys, Paul Morrow here for the great Guy Benson. And I want to thank Daniel DiMartino for taking some time out. He's working on a lot of projects, to be with us and to really put a human face on the stuff we've been talking about today. Look, we had a number of guests already, and you can see the theme that I'm pulling out here. We are the last great hope, folks. All right, this is it. America is the West now. You can't count on most of Europe. All right. Some of Eastern Europe, you know, Daniel mentioned Poland, which is a great success story. Why? Because one of the things they've done is manage their immigration. OK, but you could go on and on here relative to the fact that Europe really seems to be going down a bad path if they don't right the ship. And it may be too late as it is. So what's left to us when you see that the Eastern Hemisphere is China dominated and they are committed to America's, if not destruction, at least ownership? There's a saying in the intel world, the Russians want to destroy us, the Chinese want to own us. It's a worthwhile shorthand to, I think, a lot of the vectors blowing through the world today. We need this hemisphere. If nothing else, that was one thing that Teddy Roosevelt got right, and it remains right. And the adversary is the Red-Green Alliance. I'm Paul Morrow. We will be right back after the break. We'll see you then.
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3: He's a man on a mission. I'm Lisa Brady, Fox News. Just 19 days left to the midterm elections. President Trump gets back on the campaign trail tomorrow, in between stops today back at the White House for a Rose Garden event ahead of two tele-rallies.
8: President Trump trying to reframe all this talk about high gas prices by making the argument that if something costs a lot, that means that somebody is making a lot.
9: Because of the price of oil, Texas and Oklahoma and North Dakota and all these places, we're making a fortune. But I never talk about it because I'm not happy until we get the actual price of the oil down to where it was prior.
8: The cost of living, that is the big one for 59% of voters in the newest Fox News poll, almost quadruple the next concern, which is government spending and the deficit.
3: Fox's Peter Ducey at the White House. Democrats campaigning against what they call a failing agenda and arguing voters want change. California election officials are being sued by the Trump administration after failing to meet a deadline to review the citizenship status of some of the voters.

0: receiving mail-in ballots.
1: With this lawsuit, the federal government is asking the courts to order California to set aside the mail-in ballots of people identified as potential non-citizens and to verify their citizenship status before tabulating their ballot.
0: Fox's Max Gordon. California officials have rejected a Justice Department request as political. President Trump scraps a plan to live stream the firing squad execution of Fort Hood shooter Nadal Hassan.
2: In a social media post, the president writes he thinks streaming the execution might have been a strong deterrent for the world to witness how America deals with terrorists and scum, but adds many very good and well-meaning people would rather not watch him die through streaming or any other visual device.
0: Fox's Jared Halpern. Hassan killed 13 soldiers. Victims' families will have the option to attend the execution. 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
0: Former FBI employees who investigated President Trump's handling of classified documents are suing to get their jobs back.
4: Nine former FBI agents claim that they were illegally fired in February for their roles in investigating President Trump's handling of classified documents. A case brought by the Biden administration's Department of Justice and FBI in 2023 that's since been dismissed. The plaintiffs asking for their jobs back, calling their firings political retaliation. Attorney General Todd Blanche and FBI Director Kash Patel have defended the dismissals in both public statements and congressional testimony, asserting the targeted employees had weaponized the Bureau.
0: Fox's Jeff Manasso. Ousted Venezuelan leader Nicolas Maduro and his wife pleading not guilty to additional charges in an updated U.S. indictment, accusing them of conspiracy to commit torture, including torture of U.S. citizens. Both are trying to have their federal cases tossed out, claiming sovereign immunity. The judge will hear those arguments at a later date. They remain in custody in New York City. New music on the way from Rock and Roll Hall of Famers Blondie.
5: High Noon will be the band's first studio album since Pollinator, which was released in 2017. The first single, Spectral Eyes, is out now. Lead singer and songwriter Debbie Harry calls the album Classic Blondie. The group ruled the late 1970s and early 80s with four number ones, including Heart of Glass, Call Me, The Tide is High, and Rapture. High Noon was completed before the death last year of drummer Clem Burke, and the 13-track album drops on February 26th. Tanya J. Powers, Fox News.
0: A strong finish on Wall Street after a mixed session. The Dow back over 52,000, up 556 points. The S&P up 25. The NASDAQ up 20 with a late bounce out of the red. And Lisa Brady, this is Fox News.
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17: If you get someone over here now to 325 Gretna Green, he's back. 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
17: 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I think you know his record.
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0: 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And now, filling in for Guy Benson, here's Paul Morrow.
1: Guys, Paul Morrow here, filling in for the great Guy Benson, as that heavily reverbed voice just announced. That guy sounds like the voice of God, whoever that guy is. Anyway, whoever he is, this is Paul Morrow, filling in for the great Guy Benson, who is out there on assignment. We're not going to delve any further into it than that. But that said, we do have with us another great and a friend of mine. She's with us on the weekly rap sheet on Fox Nation every Friday. She also, of course, has her own podcast here on Fox doing the true crime stories. Very experienced attorney. We have Donna Rotunno. Donna, welcome to the Guy Benson Show.
2: Hi, Paul. Great to be with you today.
1: So, you and I have talked a lot about the stuff that's on the docket today, but I'm just going to take you through it to clear up. I think there's a lot of misconceptions around these cases, and you're the perfect person to clear these up. Koberger.
2: Well, thank
1: you. Koberger, now we know you, we'll do it on a weekly rap sheet tomorrow, even just to dispense with it. But you got the goods on kind of what's going on out there. There's a lot of mystery around this. A lot of people followed this case. What's your take on why all of a sudden the entire docket of appearances in the Koberger case has been vacated? Zoop, gone. What's happening?
2: So I think what's happening is the judge has decided to give Koberger what he asked for, which was more time to amend his motions and make his plea to withdraw his plea that he made to the court over a year ago in July of 2025. And what Koberger is saying is he was not given enough time to make the decision. He was not aware of certain pieces of potentially exculpatory evidence, and therefore he wants to withdraw his plea. Now, what his lawyers have said is, we're obviously new. We've been appointed here and we need more time. And in the beginning, the judge said, no, you've had time. But apparently he reconsidered that and now is not asking for these refiled motions until January. So I think he's waiting for those motions to be filed. And then we will see the docket entries be back up once we have new dates.
1: Now, for those who are outraged by this, just remember something. He's not going anywhere. Right? I mean, the guy's in for life. It's not exactly wonderful conditions. He does nothing but moan about it. Well, too bad. It's prison, pal. You know, it's not the Ritz. And as you and I discussed yesterday, there's also some reporting that maybe there is a little bit of musical chairs with the judges, right? The chief administrative judge is the guy who caught the case and is on it now. But it looks like he's going to be moving, right? And we might get the new judge that Koberger actually wanted, correct?
2: Correct. We may get a new judge. We'll see what's going to happen. Sometimes these administrative things get kicked to new judges anyway. And then once the case potentially, if his wishes are granted and he is given a new trial, then of course that would be before a criminal judge it is assigned to. But I don't see any of that happening.
1: Right. That's my last question to you. Let's cut through all the administrative machinations here. This thing going anywhere? Is this guy going to get out and have a talk show? What do you think is going to happen?
2: You know, I definitely don't think he's getting out in terms of being able to withdraw his plea. I mean, he might want to be careful what he wishes for. If he is able to withdraw his plea and he has a new trial, the death penalty is back on the table.
1: Good
2: so,
1: point.
2: You know, he's looking at that. So I'm not so sure. I do think there are some compelling arguments as to the ineffective assistance of counsel if what he is saying is true, but we all know that is a high burden. So we'll see what the court does.
1: And I got to tell you, as somebody who was there from the get-go, I was out there before they caught him. And then was very embedded in it with LJ, Lawrence Jones, and his show. I can tell you that it was my impression that his defense attorney, Ann Taylor, was just first rate. And my impression was they did everything they could. We'll see what happens. As you say, there could be some issues that are teased out. But my impression was they were bending over backwards to do everything they could. And frankly, considering the weight of the evidence, he is lucky he's not looking at a firing squad. But we'll see how it goes. I thought she was an effective attorney to the point that a number of us were like, oh, my God, well, you know, stop. It's a little bit like what we're seeing now with the case in Utah relative to Charlie Kirk. You know, it's like, oh, God, I mean, is there anything else you're going to pull out of your head? All right. Anyway, let's move on. We did Clancy last week, I believe, on the weekly rap sheet. You know, we just do, you know, kind of an update, et cetera. But now we have this interview that's broken with Kaylee McEnany, who's been getting these great interviews. I know, well, you were outnumbered with her today, right?

0: I was, yes. We talked about it. I watched the entire thing this morning on Fox and Friends. I also watched it, again, on Outnumber today. She did a great job. The interview, I thought, went well. But, you know my feeling on this. I don't like these jurors talking.
1: Yeah, obviously.
0: This case is not resolved. We don't know what the Commonwealth of Massachusetts is going to do here in terms of new charges. There are still pending motions before the court. And so I do not like all of this, media conversation, because I just don't think it's good for our system as a whole. But, jurors cannot be told by the judge not to talk. But I do think going forward, we may want to look at that when it comes to our system of justice and, what's happening these days.
1: Well, should Sullivan have spoken up then at some point here? He's let Reddington run amok. I mean, that press conference Reddington gave immediately after the decision, he came out after the mistrial, set the pattern. And I know he's not the only one. I know he has rights, etc. But I mean, from where I sit, at some point, it doesn't have to be something in writing, something official, but a nudge from Sullivan, I think, would have done a lot to smooth things out.
0: I agree with you. I didn't like, what Reddington did outside on the courtroom steps, and watching it back, I like it less than I, did the first time. And so looking at it, I think that the judge should have said, look, this case is not resolved. We need to be careful. There are going to be motions that we have to resolve here, and we don't know what the Commonwealth is going to do moving forward. It doesn't behoove anybody to talk about this in this manner.
1: Number of motions that were filed. I think the big one has already been swatted down by Judge Sullivan. He got rid of the Rule 25 motion, right? So that's the one that's essentially, there's not enough evidence here. We can't go forward. You shouldn't go forward. And that pertained not only to the idea of this the jury, but also the idea that there wasn't enough evidence that she actually did it.
0: Obviously he had to do that legally. That's the proper way to argue that, but that was going nowhere.
1: Okay, so then what's left? What motions are pending?
0: So what's left is the issue with regard to the cell phones being used during jury deliberation.
1: Right.
0: And so here's my problem with that, though, Paul. My question is, what is the ultimate goal? Like, what are you hoping happened? Because there was already a mistrial.
1: Right.
0: I'm sorry, I'm getting to the airport. I apologize. The driver wouldn't let me stay in the car. what is the ultimate goal, right? Like, the question is, what would you ask for? Well, you would ask for a mistrial if she was convicted. You would say, look, there were improper things that happened here. But I'm just not so sure. I mean, you're not going to get a dismissal. I mean, that doesn't rise to the level of dismissing the case to never try it again. So I just really don't understand the ultimate goal.
1: I mean, it feels to me like it would have to be punitive. We dumped the phone. He had contact that he shouldn't have had. It's contempt. It's obstruction. I mean, can we go down that road here?
0: I just don't think that's what you want to do to jurors. I think that you, as the court, need to do a better job of making sure you monitor those things. I mean, I know where I practice law, mostly, anytime jurors are in the back deliberating, their phones are taken by the deputy sheriff. And the
1: deputy sheriff, I don't understand why that wasn't done.
0: Phones.
1: Yes, thank you.
0: Right. Yes. So they're taken by the sheriff. They get their phones at a break if they need to call a family member. They're admonished about not going on the internet, not doing any research. We all heard the judge do that every morning and every night. And so I just don't understand why they would have had access to those things. And I think that we, as the world continues to advance technologically, we as a court system need to say, look, these are the things that you can't do, you can't have access to. But if we go after, circumstances where we're holding jurors in contempt, I mean, we already have a hard enough time finding people to sit on juries. We want to go down that road. I'm not so sure that's the best course of action.
1: Within 10 years, we're all going to have a device implanted in our skulls
0: that's going to be broadcasting
1: everywhere, and it's going to have AI accessibility, AI, acceleration, escalation.
0: Yes.
1: And, what are we going to do? We're going to have to throw a gauntlet around the jury room. It's going to have to be blocked, no waves going in or out. Maybe it's going to get there. I don't know. But let's remember something. He said things like, prior to this interview, there were other people on the phone. So then you got to go after everybody, and it's a whole mess. And that's obviously what you're saying you want to avoid. Last question on this. Did Kaylee get anything? Did you hear anything from Disranville, the holdout juror that surprised? He tried to stay away from the evidence. Did he say anything that surprised you?
0: No, he didn't say anything that surprised me. I thought that he was very deliberate. I thought he was honest. There were some questions that I would have liked answers to, but I'm sure given the fact that this case is not resolved, you know, Kaylee couldn't go down right. that road.
1: And she's
0: but,
1: a
0: you
1: lawyer.
0: Know, yes, and remember, the whole issue here was that the foreman of the jury sent out a note, and in that note said that the juror was refusing to follow the law. Now, of course, he's saying that that's not the case and that he absolutely followed the law and he did not believe that there was reasonable doubt and that there was reasonable, there was not reasonable doubt. And that was the whole issue, right? The letter came out that he's refusing to deal with reasonable doubt and employ reasonable doubt. So I would have probably asked a little bit more about that. Now, maybe he said ahead of time, I can't answer those questions,
1: right.
0: But that was the crux of the issue. And of course he's saying no, the other jurors are saying yes. And so that was really the crux of the issue. The other thing that I think was, you know, kind of telling about his interview is he was a guy who did not really have social media. He did not really know much about the case. He went into it pretty blind. And, you know, and that's probably why he was selected as a juror.
1: Yeah,
0: right? That's a
1: yeah.
0: perfect juror. So I think that in that way, I was not surprised that he was selected, given what he told us. She did ask him about the jury questionnaire. He said that he was honest on the questionnaire. So I think maybe there's some more questions that arise from it. I know that there was a GoFundMe page that was set up for him. And, you know, he will probably write a book, I'm sure. And so I think the other question we have to start asking ourselves is, should there be some type of law that says jurors cannot profit from their service on a jury? So I'm wondering if, because sometimes I think people want to get on a jury so they can profit,
1: right.
0: And I don't think that was the case here, but I do think that in high profile cases that could be an issue. So I think that we just need to look at a few things. I think this case has taught us a lot. It's been probably one of the most interesting to follow, and there's been so many different legal issues and avenues. And so I think that maybe it's time for us to look at the way we do certain things when it comes to the jury selection process and the way jurors serve.
1: Oof. I mean, that is a high bar, though. In a First Amendment society, you're going to get major
0: yes.
1: constitutional challenges
0: right.
1: to that. So you know, every now and then you see this floated professional
0: jurors.
1: Well, you
0: can
1: jurors.
0: Talk, but I don't know if you should be able to profit, right? I think that that's, that
1: yeah.
0: is
1: I mean, even even the Son of Sam law has run into turbulence.
0: Sure.
1: Yeah, right? So, okay, move on with the time that we have. I got to talk to you. We got a couple minutes. I want to ask you about, the Cornell situation, because it's now coming out that the president of Cornell says, yeah, he did know about the case at the time, but he never followed up. Now, we do know that all of this is stemming from a civil case that's been brought
0: yeah.
1: by Jane Doe.
0: Yeah.
1: You see any liability extending to him? Where do you think, now that we're getting more of the Snapchat texts, where do you see the Cornell thing going?
0: Well, you know, it's interesting. It's if you look at this from a criminal law perspective, I think you would have one perspective. If you looked at it from a civil law perspective and what the duty of a university is, I think that that's another. And when you look at this president, I mean, can you imagine being told that this complaint was filed and that you just sort of never followed up on it? I mean, that to me, regardless of what the outcome is, I think that it is incumbent upon a university president to say, hey, I did some due diligence here.
1: Yeah, I think that's accurate. And I think that one of the things you're going to see here is a real examination of how Cornell handles this stuff, because the idea that she made a complaint to the Cornell PD, which obviously has a little bit of a conflict of interest here, and then
0: yes.
1: all that went over was an 8-page statement that they wrote. I understand she read it and she annotated it and all of that, but
0: yes.
1: you got to say to yourself, maybe you need a little bit more than that. Donna, I'm hearing that we have to go. I'm being told by our crack producers, and I know you have to fly, so safe travels to you, and I'm going to see you on the weekly rap sheet tomorrow.
0: I sure will. Thanks, Paul.
1: Thank you. All right, folks, we're going to take a quick break here on the Guy Benson Show. Stay with us. We'll be right back.
2: Filling in for Guy Benson, it's Paul Morrow.

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1: President Trump will not be signing a new law if it ever reaches his desk.
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8: 1989, the Soviet Union leaves Afghanistan.
9: General Boris Grumov crossed the bridge over the Amu Darya River. This was the final act in the withdrawal of all Soviet armed forces and services from the Republic of Afghanistan.
10: The government has to show clearly it has abandoned the old Stalinist class struggle approach.
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12: 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I never gambled on baseball, but I think I'm being punished pretty severely.
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0: Filling in for Guy Benson, here's Paul Morrow.
1: Guys, Paul Morrow here, filling in for the great Guy Benson. And we are today going to examine in depth, to the limit of nuance, the international implications of this just so important story. I'm actually proud to be reporting on it. And it is what this Kelly Clarkson woman did in Brooklyn relative to buying a wooden bird. Do I have that right, producers?
2: Yes, you do.
1: I do,
2: yes,
1: right? You do. Is the name right? Kelly Clarkson, that's her name, right? Or Clark.
2: Are you joking right now?
1: I'm not joking. I went through this yesterday. I think I called it Kelly Clark. I called it Kelly Clark and outnumbered yesterday and got some very acidic looks from the assembled ladies.
2: Because that's nuts that you wouldn't know who Kelly Clarkson is.
1: Why would I know who Kelly Clarkson is? Explain to me who she is.
2: She was the first American Idol winner in like 2002. She's been pumping out hits after hits after hits.
1: Name one song.
2: Since You've Been Gone.
1: Yeah. Since You've Been Gone is an old song, much older than 2002. Since You've Been Gone. That was Cyndi Lauper, I think. No, she's making remakes. I never heard of this.
2: No, she's not. That's different. Right. But anyway, what I wanted to ask you was,
1: go ahead.
2: Can we just stop with the Kelly Clarkson bird?
1: Apparently
2: story?
1: Not. Apparently, you know what they wanted for this bird?
2: $15,000.
1: $15,000. That's more than almost as much actually as Jimmy Fallon makes an hour.
2: Come on. Come on, Paul. Be honest. That's a drop in the bucket for you.
1: Oh, yeah. I got that easily on me right now.
2: Let's go buy this bird for you.
1: Let's remember
2: her name is Molly, the bird.
1: The bird has a name?
2: Bird is named Molly.
1: But it's wooden, right? The bird is wooden?
2: Yeah.
1: What is it that, apparently, by the way, it's gone up to $15 million. Did you realize this?
2: I don't believe that.
1: Well, I'm going to tell you why.
2: Oh, you're right, actually. I'm right.
1: I'm right. Listen, I've told you this many times. Don't ever contradict me, all right? All of the producers here are under that edict, all right? And all right.
2: We got the wrong gal.
1: Yeah, we'll get along fine. All right, actually, I know I do. That's going to go absolutely nowhere. All right, let me ask you this. What's the name of the artist that created the bird? Do you know?
2: Oh, you got me.
1: Because
2: maybe it's Molly. Maybe Molly named the bird after herself.
1: It's a guy in California. And that's the reason I bring that up is this whole thing feels to me like a scam. Because nobody heard of this artist. And now all of a sudden he is like the toast of the art world because Kelly Clarkson is fighting with some person in a store. And it's gone up to $15 million. And some knucklehead will buy it. Because you remember a couple of years ago, somebody bought a banana that was taped to a wall at Art... what is that thing they have in Florida? They have that big art show.
2: Art Basel. Called.
1: Yeah. Somebody at Art Basel bought a banana peel taped to a wall for millions.
2: Why did you do that?
1: I didn't. Why did I do it? Very clever. Listen, let me do the jokes here, all right? I need the job. I'm on a fixed
2: income. I'm practicing.
1: For what?
2: Just never know.
1: Something I should know?
2: No, nope, just practicing my comedy.
1: Folks, the long knives, right? I can't even say. You got me all flustered. The long knives are out for your humble narrator here on the Guy Benson Show. All right. Frankly, that's enough of that. I got to preserve my job. I'm on a fixed income. And if you didn't see the story, folks, you have to tune into it. Nothing could be. Forget NATO. Forget the Ukraine. Forget ISIS. Forget everything going on in the Middle East, Iran. This is the story. A mechanical bird named Molly. We should be talking about it. Four more on the Guy Benson Show. We'll be right back.
3: Fox News, I'm Tom Rigotti. 17 state attorneys general are calling for even more files about the late sex offender Jeffrey Epstein to be made public. Fox's Jill Nadeau reports.
4: It's being called the Epstein Files Transparency Act 2. And state attorneys general say it's needed because the DOJ fell far short when it came to disclosing records under the initial Epstein's Files Transparency Act. The coalition says millions of documents remain withheld.
3: The first Santa Ana winds of the season are kicking up in Southern California, increasing wildfire fears.
5: Los Angeles Mayor Karen Bass, who has faced criticism for her city's response to the deadly fires in 2025, said she's directed the fire department to deploy personnel and equipment ahead of the Santa Ana winds. Officials are urging residents to charge their phones and fill up their gas tanks.
3: Fox's Tom Graham. 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

0: Filling in for Guy Benson, here's Paul Morrow.
1: Guys, Paul Morrow here, as the man says, filling in for the great Guy Benson. Earlier, I had the opportunity to speak to the former acting director of ICE, Jonathan Fahey. You've seen him on a network. Guy is a fountain of information. He's also a practicing federal attorney. He's a really sharp guy. Take a listen to what he had to say on the gamut of subjects we cover here on the Guy Benson Show. You were the acting director of ICE. You know these issues better than anybody. Let's go back to the egg. Let's go back when the old man came in. Explain for the audience how it is that she could get in, even if she were 18, as a 17-year-old back in the day.
2: Well, yeah, the way she was able to get citizenship is derivative citizenship from her dad, because once her dad was given citizenship under the law, any minor children that he had also were able to get citizenship. And that's the core issue here. If she was 17 at the time, it was appropriate for her to become a citizen. If she was 18, she doesn't get citizenship under the derivative citizenship from him, but she would have to apply it on her own. And that's the core question. Was she 17 and was she 18? And that's how this whole thing breaks down. And it really, you know, the problem for her is if it wasn't true and she continued, like you said, to continue to perpetuate a false age, that's a problem. Particularly, you know, the most critical piece of evidence I think they have is her passport, because not only, you know, that's tied to your citizenship, and, you know, presumably if it was false when she became a citizen, it would have been false on her passport. And the problem for her there is every time she uses her passport, not just when she fills it out, but every time she uses it, go in and out of the country, and presumably she does, that's a federal felony with a 10-year maximum for every single time in every jurisdiction she does it. So it's not D.C. It could be Virginia. It could be Miami. It could be, you know, somewhere else. It's an international airport. So I think she could be really in a trick bag here. But, yeah, the core issue, I believe from the reporting, is whether or not that date was true at the time. And if they lied, then that would have been naturalization fraud. And that's what they're, one of the things they're looking at. Unfortunately, there's a 10-year statute of limitations. She was naturalized in 2000. So that would have been, you know, 2010 to the 11 or so, whenever sort of it ended. So that would be hard to prove now, but other things would be if they could prove this age disparity.
1: All right. So what you're trying to do is to bring the statute of limitations forward. But as I made the point earlier, the sanction here is not a criminal charge necessarily. It's denaturalization. Now, she's going to drag it into the courts, of course. But if you can demonstrate that back in the day, she lied and she is still here under false auspices, can you not then get a denaturalization order and therefore eject her?
2: Yes, you can do it. You know, two ways you could denaturalize somebody. If you could prove the denaturalization fraud, if we didn't have a 10-year statute of limitations, part of that penalty is automatic denaturalization. But the second way you could prove it is in civil court, the U.S. attorney would file a motion or a pleading to denaturalize somebody. It goes in front of a federal judge, and the government needs to prove by clear and convincing evidence that there was, you know, she obtained citizenship through fraud or something else. And so, as you know, that's a lower standard under the law than beyond a reasonable doubt. You know, it's always hard to, you know, really articulate what any of these standards mean other than preponderance of the evidence, but it's not the highest standard. So if you could presumably prove something like passport fraud based on an earlier naturalization fraud beyond a reasonable doubt to a criminal jury or to a criminal court, you could almost, you know, you necessarily inclusive of that, you could presume that you could prove naturalization fraud to a civil court and have her denaturalized.
1: All right. So therefore, that would take the statute of limitations situation off the table.
2: Correct.
1: And all that means is that you've punted on locking her up. And you know what?
2: Right.
1: Good. Good. I don't want to deal with a trial with her. I don't want to deal with some interminable set of appeals and everything else, which you'll likely have anyway if you go the civil route. But it's a lot cleaner and simpler to just say, look, we can demonstrate that you lied. Here's the paperwork. We got over the bar for clear and convincing evidence, and now you got to go. And, you know, you can continue to support Al-Qaeda, which in my estimation she does, in my opinion, from her comments and the way she's talked about that situation. You can do it from Mogadishu if America is such a horrible place. What the heck are you doing here? Now, you got something on that? Go ahead.
2: No, that's a good point. She doesn't even seem to like it here based on all of her statements. So it could be sort of a win-win, you know, to come to. Can you imagine just going to someone's house for dinner and spending the entire day, entire meal complaining about the food? That's basically, you know, what she's doing here. And it's, I think a lot of people are offended by that.
1: Oh, I'm offended to my bones. I mean, she's not complaining about the food. She's complaining about the host, the house, their history, their kids, their cousins. She hates the whole thing. I mean, exactly. I don't get it. And, you know, I mean, even if Democrats, what are you doing? Even the Democrats, even if, I don't even want to say moderate, like even if a fairly left Democrat, all right, there's got to be, from where I sit, the Democrats have to quarantine the squad. Because, I mean, I don't even think AOC is in a bucket with this woman. As lunatic as she is, and I know she wants to be president, and she's out there now campaigning with... you know, what's his name? El Saidi, out in Michigan. She's doing that because she has said on the record that if he wins, then she's going to run for president. I mean, she's more or less said that. And so she's out there now to try to get him over the bar so that she can say, okay, you know what? Tough luck, Newsom. It's me. And you know what?

0: She's probably right. She's probably going to win. But I don't even think she can be placed in a bracket with this Omar, because I think, you know, she was here for 9/11. I think even AOC in her DNA is not as far as radical as this woman. Go ahead.
1: I think that's exactly right. And, you know, it's kind of interesting. The Democrats haven't really been coming to her defense really aggressively on this. I mean, they're defending her, but, you know, I think that you've probably seen the clip with Jake Tapper last time on CNN.
0: Yeah.
1: There is the fact that the Biden administration was investigating her first, so some of the evidence used from the search warrant might have come from the Biden investigation, for all we know. But, yeah, it is interesting that, the Democrats will go after Trump when they can, but they don't seem to have a lot of fondness for her. And she really does, you know, harm their brand quite a bit. You know, I don't think they want to be, or at least some of them don't want to be, the far left anti-American party.
0: I mean, and that's what they're devolving into, because you go into the history, the internet history of guys like El Sayed, and you got guys like Mamdani here, and they just stay here. They'll fight tooth and nail to stay, but they hate the place. It's just so counterintuitive. And that's what the Democratic Party is becoming perceived as. And if gas were not an average of whatever it is right now, $4.40 a gallon or something, I don't think the midterms would be any competition. I think that Donald Trump actually might defy history. I want to ask you something while I got you. Explain to folks how limited the resources and how limited the time is for people who want to come to this country, for the officials, the American officials. Start with the consular officer overseas who has a line out the door as to whether or not he's going to give visas, whether they are the employment visas or a visitation visa, but also the immigration judges who, as I said earlier, I used to go to them. The guy's sitting there in gym shorts and a golf shirt, and it was like so informal. Like, this is a court? First time I went, I couldn't believe it. Explain to people how easy it is to overwhelm that system to get all of these people in unvetted, to include characters like Omar and her father.
1: Yeah, I think that's a great point. And, you know, you look back at, you know, what Biden did with the open border. Part of that, the strategy is flood the system, so the system then basically puts its hands up and says, well, we can't do anything, so we might as well legalize everyone. That's sort of the strategy, I think, for the Biden camp. But yeah, these judges are overwhelmed with a number of cases, number of claims. People can sort of drag things out. They can, in many cases lie with impunity for asylum claims without any consequences when they don't have any. So it just has been, I don't know what the backlog is now, but last time I heard it was a couple million cases. And we've heard all the stories of people coming across the border under Biden and getting a court date in like 2034.
0: Oh, yeah, they're going to show up for that. Yeah.
1: Yeah, like, oh, is that the morning or the afternoon? You know, like, it's insane that they were, that they were actually doing that.
0: So I told you, the guy knows what he's talking about, man. Now, if you want to hear the rest of that interview, go to GuyBenson.com. 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Now coming up, more antics with our producer, Christine, who hopefully, took her meds today.
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1: Every weekend, it's the Sunday Briefing. Senior White House correspondents Jackie Heinrich and Peter Ducey anchor from Washington, D.C.
5: President Trump will not be signing a new law if it ever reaches his desk.
1: Tackling all facets of the White House beat, including the President of the United States' national and international moves.
6: The President says tough but fair parameters are being set.
1: As well as the key issues impacting the administration.

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0: And now it's time for your favorite segment of the day. Home stretch.
1: It's basically the only segment I'm on, so I've declared it the audience's favorite segment.
0: The Guy Benson Show.
2: Guys, Paul Morrow here for Guy Benson, and I am joined by a learned authority. You guys know her. You love her.
1: Hi. Hi, Paul.
2: That's all the introduction she needs. Now, we're going to cover a story today that, for some reason, strikes me as very much in your wheelhouse. Have you seen this Jamie West video?
1: So I had just seen it today. I've been off the show for a couple days on assignment, so I'm just coming back today, and I did listen to the home stretch yesterday, and Guy was playing this audio, and he seemed to have some comments thinking Jamie and I would just get along fabulous. But I'd like to replay this audio because I want to really make sure I hear what they're saying and see if she really is like a soul sister.
2: All right. All right. We can do that. And let's do it. Let's just start with that. Guys, can we roll cut 28?
3: If elected, what is one decision that you expect to make that may be unpopular with some voters, but you believe ultimately would be in the best interest of Fayette County?
4: I wouldn't raise your taxes.
1: Nothing wrong with that.
4: What is the one decision that I would make? Repeat that again. What is the one decision that I would make that might not be popular with Fayette County?
3: May be unpopular with
4: some voters.
3: But is in the best interest of the county.
4: Firing all Republicans. I wouldn't let them. I mean, I don't even talk to them. I don't like them. I mean, they voted against our own state representative, voted against her own party. I mean, what do you want me to say? I don't like being around them.
2: Folks, now you know what it sounds like in my headphones while I'm doing the show.
1: Don't you dare say that sounds like me.
2: Well, I somehow sense that you're no stranger to danger yourself.
1: No, I'm not.
2: And can I say that, you know, we've all been there, including my co-host today?
1: Are you saying that I like a beverage or two?
2: I am.
1: Or three or four? Are you insinuating?
2: I'm insinuating. Yeah. I'm not saying it. I'm insinuating.
1: Do you remember earlier when you said always assume that Paul's right?
2: Yes.
1: Yeah, you're right.
2: As I told you. There you go.
1: See, folks,
2: she took my head off. When I talked about contradicting me, and now she's come. This is how I win the long game.
1: Yeah, well, welcome to my world. Also,
2: this is, you know, for me, it's like, World War II.
1: Now, can you explain this woman? She's just running for what? Councilwoman in Fayette County?
2: Fayette County, yeah, like the equivalent of a council seat. And apparently,

0: she thought it would be a good idea to consult with her favorite political consultant, Jack Daniels.
1: I knew you were going to say that. I don't know. This sounds more like a girl who loves a lot of fireball shots, don't you think?
0: I could definitely be.
1: But can we listen, hear some
0: you're
1: more?
0: You're the expert here. So, all right, guys, let's roll. What is this? 29.
2: Track 29. Made this happen. This ICE coming into our communities, stealing people's jobs. I mean... I've been threatened so many times to my face by MAGA, we'll call them, because there's Republicans who actually get it. You know, there are good Republicans out there, but then there's these MAGAs who are just racist and aren't very intelligent at all.
1: We don't.
2: They call you names. You know, sheriff's nephew threatened to blow my head off. But, you know, what are you going to do?
1: Now what are you going to do?
0: The sheriff says he has no idea who this person is. But her contention is that the sheriff's nephew wants to blow her head off. Have you heard anything further on this part of the story?
1: I haven't. But, like, I'm sure I'm going to defend her now. And Guy's right. Darn it.
0: All right. Go ahead.
1: Hold on 1 second. Josh, can you just play the clip of what Guy said about me when you guys aired this yesterday?
3: So that's viral. We'll see how this person does in the election and whether it's a rising star in the party. I think it is a rising star in producer Christine's Rolodex.
1: Well,
0: you got mad at me and he said that.
1: That's a nicer thing he said. Can we just hear one more? I like her. I like her. She's.
0: I thought you might.
1: One more.
4: Well, that brings us to your opportunity to say just a few last words to the voters.
2: We have guns too.
4: All right.
1: What does that mean,
0: folks?
1: What does that
0: I'm
1: mean?
0: I'm trapped in a studio with her, folks. Send help. Hurry up. All right. Swat me. Someone swat me.
1: So can I tell you what I think happened here? And I don't know how much time we have left.
0: No, I would prefer you didn't. But all right, go ahead. Go ahead.
1: Listen,
0: go ahead.
1: I think Jamie may have went to the local Chili's before the debate and maybe had some supersized margaritas, you know?
0: Well, you didn't have to be a first grade detective to intuit that part, but go ahead.
1: And then she decided to roll into this debate thinking that was going to help some liquid courage, and it didn't. But I like her spirit. I like the cut of her jib.
0: You do. Mm-hmm. That explains a lot. All right. This last question here. Were you in, where the hell are we here? Fayette County. Where is this all happening, by the way? Fayette County is where?
1: Guys, where is this? What state?
0: Where is it?
1: Indiana.
0: Oh, Indiana. Right. I knew that. All right. So were you a resident of Fayette? And I'm not, no aspersions on, I've been to Indiana. Oh. Very nice. But were you a resident there? Does she have your vote? That's the
1: question. No, because, you know, here's the thing. As crazy as Guy makes me out to be, I am a Republican. Mm. So I don't appreciate the firing all Republicans comment.
0: Right.
1: So, but listen, I could have friends from across the aisle.
0: So do you?
1: Jame, call me.
0: You have any friends on this side of the aisle? I mean,
1: are you saying I have no friends?
0: Yes.
1: I'm going now. Can we end this?
0: Folks, the great Christine.
1: Oh, God.
0: And we will put up her name, address, phone number on the website so you can speak to her directly on this issue and Kelly.
1: No, you won't.
0: Kelly, what's the name?
1: Clarkson.
0: Is she an Oz? Is she related? I asked this question yesterday. Nobody had an answer for me. Is she related to the Osborne people, that Ozzy Osborne family?
1: No.
0: All right. My second question. Is she related to the Achy Breaky guy?
1: Billy Ray Cyrus?
0: That's the Achy Breaky guy with the ponytail back in the day?
1: Yeah.
0: Is she part of that crew?
1: Oh, yes, Josh, you're right. You're thinking of Miley Cyrus.
0: No, she's not related to that guy.
1: No.
0: All right. Then here's my catch-all on all things popular culture.
1: You know nothing?
0: Is she, that part is obvious. Is she in any way, shape, or form in the orbit of the Kardashians and the Hadids and the Jenners?
1: No.
0: All those people, they multiply like fungi.
1: I'm impressed you knew all those names, but nothing, none of them have anything to do with Kelly Clarkson.
0: Every red-blooded male in America knows who those Hadid women are.
1: I bet you do.
0: So anyway, or at least, what's the other one? Jenner. There's a very pretty Jenner.
1: Kendall, the model.
0: Is that the one? Yeah. Is that the one?
1: Yeah, all of them are pretty.
0: Yeah, a lot of them look very artificial and stuff. But
1: you don't like that? Like the filler look?
0: But the one you just said, what's her name?
1: Kendall.
0: Yeah. Very pretty. Very pretty. It looks not looks real to me, but what do I know? Maybe
1: all
0: she's
1: right,
0: got a good,
1: Paul. Easy there.
0: You know, so I got my Rolodex also, folks.
1: I'm getting out of this segment.
0: Probably a good
1: I want
0: idea.
1: Out.
0: Probably a good idea for me, too, while I still am gainfully employed here. Folks, we appreciate you being here. The great Christine, producer of Guy Benson. When something goes wrong here, as I said, we'll be putting up her number on the website. And that's going to do it for us today. What a note to end on, huh? Yeah, I know. A letdown. Nonetheless, I appreciate having been here. Appreciate you listening. Appreciate Guy Benson letting me share his seat today. Thank you to all the producers, even Christine. And all of you, please stay safe.
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5: 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Criminal Gary Gilmore.
20: 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I've accepted sentences all my life.
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23: 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He used me. 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I did it for him, for blood, for so he can have the blood.
24: In this hour of sorrow of both Tennesseans, the nation, and indeed around the world, the sadness reflects the talent of one of the greatest talents that this country's ever produced, or maybe this world has ever produced.
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25: This is a Fox News alert, a shooting at an elementary school in Bend, Oregon. I'm Lee Silasera. It happened at Silver Rail Elementary School in Bend, in the central part of the state. Bend Police spokeswoman Sheila Miller says they got a call just before 1 o'clock in the afternoon that someone shot into a vehicle in the school parking lot, and they then got calls from inside the school.
26: Our officers were on scene at approximately 1:02 p.m., seconds later, we received word over the radio that the suspect in this incident was down.
25: Miller says it's not clear if the shooter was killed by officers or a bystander. There are multiple injuries.
26: Bend medics from Bend Fire responded and transported at least two people to St. Charles. We do not know their status.
25: Miller says 400 students attend the school. They're now being reunited with their families. The execution of a former Army major convicted of a mass shooting on a military base will not be live streamed.
27: Despite Pentagon leaders announcing the firing squad execution of former Army Major Nadal Hassan would be streamed publicly, President Trump now says that is not the case. In a social media post, the president writes he thinks streaming the execution might have been a strong deterrent for the world to witness how America deals with terrorists and scum, but adds many very good and well-meaning people would rather not watch him die through streaming or any other visual device. Vice President J.D. Vance was among those who said he would not watch the execution, and several Republican lawmakers also raised concerns. Hassan killed 13 soldiers in a mass shooting at Fort Hood, Texas in 2009. His execution is scheduled for December 3rd.
25: Fox's Jared Halpert at the White House. Wall Street stocks closed higher after a shaky day of trading. The Dow of 556, the Nasdaq gained 20 points, the S&P plus 25. 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
25: Former Florida Congressman Matt Gaetz and others are being sued for sex trafficking.
31: Two women are suing three men, including former Congressman Matt Gaetz, a county tax collector and former member of the Florida House. Jane Doe 1 says she met one of these men through the online dating website Seeking Arrangement, and both Jane Doe's say they were recruited to engage in sexual acts, including with then-Congressman Gaetz. The women were 20 and 22 when this happened. Gaetz said their lawsuit relies on a congressional committee report that did not allow him to confront his accusers, so now he says he'll have that chance. A Justice Department investigation into Gaetz closed a few years ago. No charges were filed. A House Ethics Committee investigation found he had violated House rules and state laws, but he'd resigned from Congress before the committee released its findings. Jessica Rosenthal, Fox News.
25: Pope Leo XIV is working from the hospital as he continues to recover from lung cancer surgery. Prince Harry and Meghan have made their first joint public appearance since moving back to England.
32: 6 years after walking away from their royal duties, Prince Harry and his wife Meghan are back in Britain, welcomed by crowds as they appeared together for three charity visits. One of the stops was at Central England's biggest food bank. Harry and Meghan have the royal titles of Duke and Duchess of Sussex, but remain non-working royals, a point King Charles has made clear in a letter to senior government officials after their return to the UK. The palace stressed that the two would not use royal forms of address like His Royal Highness, and any charity work would be done as private citizens. The couple and their children are reportedly living at a private non-royal home in the English countryside. Tanya J. Powers, Fox News.
25: Al Pacino has been named as the next recipient of the SAG-AFTRA Life Achievement Award. Pacino, best known for roles in classics like The Godfather Trilogy, Dog Day Afternoon, and many others, is the 62nd actor to receive the honor. He'll receive it in February in Los Angeles. I'm Lee Silicera. This is Fox News.
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0: step aside. Lincoln Financial Field sold out in Philadelphia. Step aside, Vince August. The comedy geniuses are here. The ladies who got a degree in comedy are here to tell you the right way to make a joke. Plus, Jack Smith, well, he's got your name if you bought a MAGA hat. Vince August, today on Will King Country.
1: For everybody that's tuning in, that's watching Will get ready for the show, let me explain to you why he rolls on set with like just 5 seconds beforehand. He's got this bumper pool table that he sets up in the back. And what he does is he runs the table on everybody that's never played bumper pool.
2: It's a confidence boost for him.
1: Oh, it completely is. No, he has me there. He's like, you ever play? No. And he blows me out and he's looking at me. It's like going over Steph Curry's house. Hey, you want to have a quick 3-point shooting contest? Me and you outside? Yeah.

0: Just the two of us. And this is what he does. That's why he's late, everybody.
1: So let me get this straight. I'm the Steph Curry of bumper pool.
2: Yes. Wow, yes. That's what you took out of that?
0: Yeah.
2: Oh, man.
0: You're a tremendous athlete. Congratulations.
1: I was actually really proud of myself. Like, I wasn't late to the show. I'm here on time. But my IFB fell apart as I'm giving the intro.
0: Doing
1: a program at times is like being in a spaceship. You got to get buckled in and you got to get strapped in, and it's a 5, 4, 3, 2, 1. And I've gotten to the point, much to the angst of everyone around me, like Scott King or Ed, that I'm like, relax, guys. This thing's going to get launched. We're going to be fine. We're headed to the moon.
0: Some
1: wings on the space shuttle are getting a little wonky. And I'm like, as I'm taking off, I'm stepping out of the seat, I'm climbing out onto the fuselage, and I'm just drilling in a bolt real quick to secure the wing. My IFB's on the ground, I can't hear anything, and I'm just rolling along, baby, giving the tease.
2: Love that about you.
1: Boom, right on time. IFB's right back in, and we're still rolling. We're still, baby, headed to the moon. Vince, how good am I at bumper pool? You got to see it firsthand.
0: It's impressive. You're a tremendous athlete. I was telling people to watch.
2: Is this something to be proud of?
0: I can imagine.
2: Are you good at regular pool?
0: He probably makes his wife yell that out at night in the middle of the bed. Yeah, just call me bumper pool champion. Scream it out loud.
1: Dan. I like to win, Dan.
2: Yeah,
1: I like
2: true.
1: To win.
2: That's true.
0: He's memorized every cushion on the table
1: of broadcast.
2: That's right.
0: He's got every cushion, every bank shot memorized on that table.
2: Even if you don't know how to play something, you're gonna figure it out just so you can beat literally everyone.
1: It's not over. I told Vince he was here. I was like, we'll play one more game, but if I lose, we're gonna play two.
0: Yeah.
1: I'm not quitting until I win.
2: Straight.
0: Ed made like one shot. Game. He's down 3-1. Ed makes one shot. He goes, just to let you know, if you beat me, we're playing again.
2: Oh, man. That's hilarious.
1: Let's take a quick break, but continue this with comedian Vince August when we come back on Will Kane Country.
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0: cities of all the world fly at half mast. The greater and the more important the Olympic Games become, the more they are open to commercial, political, and now criminal pressure.
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4: 5 seconds to the gold medal. Four to the gold medal. This impossible dream comes true.
5: The jury took less than 2 hours to reach its verdict. Remarkably fast when you consider they had 33 separate murders to consider.
6: I can't say at this moment what other nations will not go to the Summer Olympics in Moscow. Ours will not go.
7: I aim to try and tap that great American spirit that opened up this completely undeveloped continent from coast to coast and made it a great nation.
8: This individual, Mr. Chapman, came up behind him and called to him, Mr. Lenin, and then in a combat stance, he emptied the Charter Arms 38 caliber gun that he had with him and shot John Lennon.
1: News as it happened. News as it happens.
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9: I'm Ashley Dvorkin with a Fox Celebrity Profile with Jeremy Allen White and Mikey Madison of The Social Reckoning, based on the events which led to the Wall Street Journal's expose, The Facebook Files.
10: How you describe your relationship with social media before and after making this film?
11: I waited for a long time to get an Instagram account. In comparison to maybe some of my peers, I felt like a work pressure kind of to get it. So I think my relationship to it all is fairly distanced. And it remains so. But what I think about more now is not my own relationship to it, but I think especially, I have two pretty young daughters and I worry for them and for all young people.
12: My personal choice to not have a relationship with social media, I was just thinking about myself and like my own mental health and my own well-being, but to really hear about all the facts and like the statistics of how it's been affecting people was very impactful to me.
9: Ashley Dvorkin, Fox News.
13: Saving you money, I'm Hillary Barsky. It's natural to make improvements to increase your home's resale value, but some could actually cost you money in the long run. So you might want to rethink spending lots of cash on some renovations, like elaborate lighting fixtures. Whatever is in fashion today might look dated 10 years down the line when you're ready to sell. Or having too much wallpaper, which can be an overwhelming design choice. Fresh paint and neutral colors are always a good idea to help stage your home when it's on the market, but refrain from bold paint colors, which could turn off potential buyers. Any over-personalized renovation can hurt the value of a home, especially tiling, which requires more effort and money to replace, or having too much carpeting. Some home remodeling experts say that new hardwood floors can increase a home's sale price by up to 2.5%. And as many people now work from home, you might consider creating a dedicated home space. But if the new office was once a bedroom, it could be a costly mistake. Saving you money, Hillary Barsky, Fox News.
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0: Although the United States was the first country to recognize Israel, they were under attack almost immediately. UN Representative Abba Iman speaks on Israel's nationhood.
1: It would seem to me that after 3,000 years, the time has arrived to accept Israel's nationhood as a fact. For here is the only state in the international community which has the same territory, speaks the same language, and upholds the same faith as it did 3,000 years ago. How grotesque would be an international community which found room for 127 sovereign units and which did not acknowledge the sovereignty of that people which had given nationhood its deepest significance and its most enduring grace.
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0: Welcome back to Will King Country. We're still hanging out with lawyer, judge, comedian, Vince August. Vince, I feel for you. I feel for Shane Gillis. You guys have walked around in the world to some extent thinking you know how to do something, but you don't. You don't. And Shane Gillis put that on display at Saturday Night Live. But to his rescue and our rescue, there's a lot of people out here ready to teach Shane how to do comedy. So, Dan, let's discuss
1: this. I have
0: a
1: full clip. But
0: let's turn the floor over. All right. I want to go with the comedy expert.
1: Sure.
0: You got that full clip?
1: Yeah. Right. I can skip through it, but...
0: Before Vince, do you have a degree in comedy?
2: Yes. Yes, I have a full degree in comedy.
1: You went to clown college.
2: Yes, I went to clown college. It's go out there and perform and do the shows... And it's trial and error. And
0: you don't have a degree?
2: No, I don't have anything.
0: In comedy?
2: I don't have anything hanging on my wall.
0: Freaking I'm an amateur.
2: Yeah,
0: you.
2: I know.
0: Let me introduce you to this lady.
2: Oh, go.
3: Hey guys, so as someone who is uniquely qualified to talk about the Shane Gillis situation, I decided I wanted to weigh in. To start, here are my qualifications. I studied improv comedy for 6 years at the Upright Citizens Brigade. I was an intern for 2 of those years, where I worked every Thursday night. They did sketch comedy and improv comedy during my intern hours. And then I would also like cover Whiplash sessions, which, if you don't know what Whiplash is, it's where stand-ups and, like, you know, famous ones like John Mulaney and there were some canceled ones, and then BJ Novak, and all of these men would come through. We would watch their stand-up sets and they would work on new material, and it was just kind of where you would workshop stuff, right? So right. I've worked some of those. So all this to say that I know comedy, and I wanted to just say,
0: okay, so that, you know, she knows comedy.
2: Yeah.
0: Her qualifications have been established. And for the record, there's a lot of these videos, Dan. There's a lot of these. And they are almost exclusively women, although I have to say one of them was a trans woman. But they are women who have their bona fides in comedy ready to now provide critique on Shane Gillis' Saturday Night Live joke. So,
2: well, she watched.
0: Okay.
2: She watched Whiplash, the Whiplash show. She watched. Didn't perform, she watched, so clearly.
1: Yeah, I've been to the Comedy Cellar, right. I'm an expert.
2: Right. Yeah, yeah, I watch football. I should start doing film analysis, go ahead.
0: So, she then proceeds to tell us all the things that are wrong with Shane Gillis's joke. Now, I don't even remember, I saw so many of these, Dan, some of them were like, you know, the nature of comedy is juxtaposition, or this or that. Did this lady deconstruct in some way and a joke, and then make the argument that's why it's a failed joke?
1: Yeah.
0: What did she go on to say?
1: Yeah. We can play it if you want.
0: Yeah. Put it in her own words.
3: Saying in
0: By
3: the cadence of a stand-up.
0: Sort of like her Kathleen Turner voice.
1: I hate it. Ew.
3: I mean, that women who wear shorts and bras to go work out or dress like whores isn't actually a joke. It's just a sexist remark. You're being sexist. And then you're kind of saying anybody who is angry at you, not actually saying a joke, just being a misogynist, is someone who doesn't get the joke, means that you yourself think it's funny to look at a woman, judge what she's wearing, and say, you're a whore. Do you have that energy for the men who work out in just shorts and no shirts? No?
0: All right.
3: Just for women.
0: All right. Really insightful.
2: Yeah.
0: RFK, is she losing her voice?
2: RFK Jr. voice is doing a great job of breaking
1: that
2: down.
1: She has party girl voice. That's party girl voice.
0: That's party. Like yelling. What is that? Yelling in a club. In a club?
1: Yep. Having a late night cigarette after you had some drinks.
2: Yeah. But we're being sexist and misogynist. That's why I included RFK Jr. in my bit, because I included a male in the punchline that made fun of her joke. So this way there's two people.
0: Hey, Vince, I want to just address this for a minute. Now, listen, I go to the gym irregularly. I called out this morning. I did back yesterday, and I'm trying to work on those small muscles in the middle of your back, you know, whatever
2: trapezius.
0: You call it. It's like lower trap.
2: Yeah.
0: Say it again.
2: Trapezius.
1: Your traps.
2: Yeah, traps.
0: Well, not the traps. Yeah, lower traps, but isn't there another one that starts with an S down, basically down the spine? You know what I'm talking about?
2: Oh,
0: not
2: your lats, yeah.
0: Not
2: the two that run all the way down, yeah.
1: Yeah.
0: Yeah, I wanted to work on that, okay?
2: Mm-hmm.
1: It's responsibility.
0: Dude, I got the biggest knot. I got the biggest knot. The kind that, like, I'm not, you ever had those ones where you can't turn your head? It's not fully that, but it's the ones where, like, I can't sleep that good, because every time I move in my sleep, I'm like, oh. Anyway.
1: Get that.
0: So I called out this morning. That's the point of that story. But I go to the gym at 6 a.m. and it is a neighborhood gym. It is not Globo Gym. What I mean by that is, you know that thing that Shane's talking about with the women and how they're dressing? That's not really at my gym. To be honest, I don't have that. It's just not that. There are women, but it's not that kind of gym, especially at 6 a.m. You're at a lot of gyms, Vince.
2: Mm-hmm.
0: I don't see dudes without their shirt on, ever. Now, there's some tank tops.
1: CrossFit, that's about it.
0: But I don't see... Okay, CrossFit. And I've done CrossFit. I did it for years. And you're right. Dudes will take their shirts off at CrossFit. But to be honest, CrossFit is an ugly exercise.
1: Yeah.
0: Meaning nobody is filming themselves. Yeah. Nobody is trying to look cool. Everybody is surviving CrossFit.
2: CrossFit's a sport. It's a sport.
1: Yeah.
2: It's not a workout. It's a sport. You're training to do a sport.
1: High intensity interval training.
2: Yeah. They have CrossFit games.
0: Yeah, you're going to be upside. Yeah. Honestly, you're going to be upside down in CrossFit. You know what I mean? You'll be in a handstand position against the wall, and your shirt will be up around your face. So, like, there are legit things you're doing. You're like, maybe a shirt wouldn't be appropriate in this. But I can promise you, I've done CrossFit. Ain't nobody doing it to look good in the moment.
1: Not after 50 dumbbell swings.
0: Right. So my point is, Vince, do you see dudes with, like, this moral or this equivalency of, oh, do you say it about dudes who have their shirts off and then women dressing the way they're doing? I honestly don't see dudes with their shirts off at the gym.
2: So I'll tell you this. When I came down to Dallas, I trained at a gym right down about a half a mile away from the hotel. It's actually called Cowboys Gym, like a Cowboys Fit Gym. It's like everything is Dallas Cowboys in there. Even they have like a turf thing. It's got a cowboy end zone kind of logo. And there was a guy in there with the tank top, old school muscle beach, very tan, short shorts. I mean,
1: Lips out.
2: Yeah, and I've seen the girls wear what Shane Gillis is wearing, we're talking about wearing. I've seen guys, you know, wear that kind of stuff. I have to tell you, I'm locked into my workout. I don't care, dude, what anybody's wearing at the gym. I'm not concerned with what other people are doing at the gym. I'm there to do my workout, whatever. I certainly know what Shane is talking about because I think we've all seen it. And I've seen the guy version of that. And I'll tell you right now, I know there are comedians that do jokes.
0: What is the guy
2: about,
0: version?
2: Which, yeah, basically, you know, the string.
1: The cutout.
2: The string tank top, you know, that's like all the way down. Yeah,
1: tight shorts too.
2: Yeah, latch showing. Bike they're shorts. Super tan, like they're getting ready for a bodybuilding show. I've seen it. It's out there. I mean, you know, I'm a gym rat. So whenever I go away, I'll hit whatever local gym. Dude, I've seen all kinds. And I know that there are people that do work out, you know, that do jokes about the gym. And they make fun of guys just as much as women in gym. It's a brand
1: other
2: of
1: women
2: humor.
1: Look at those women, too.
2: Yeah.
1: It's not just men.
2: Dude, Ted Alexandro had a great bit about the gym and people working out and how, you know, he skips rope and he doesn't use a rope. And people are like, dude, you're not using a rope. He's like, is anything in here real? He goes, is that dude using real stairs? No, that's not a real stair. And he does, is that guy riding a real bike? That bike's not going anywhere. Oh, right. Ted's got a great bit on. And there are people that have bits on this stuff. This is not like so new that it's, oh my God, what did Shane do here? So that's the first thing. And as far as, I've seen those people at the gym, guys and women. It is what it is.
0: Well, okay. But the critics are out and the critiques are getting better. This is the best. Okay. Is this comedy, Dan? What is this? I don't know.
1: I think it's an attempt at internet humor.
0: Okay, except for it makes my skin crawl. I don't know how much to play, but let's play.
1: Just tell me when to stop.
3: Is Shane Gillis funny or just a bully with some jokes?
4: Can he make people laugh without putting down other

0: Thinking in a bunch of slurs.
1: All right.
2: Shane Gillis and that SNL bit is the best thing that happened to them.
3: I will say that these people are kind of funny. They do good bits.
2: Yeah, they gave them another topic to do one of these things that they do. This is clickbait stuff.
4: Did you say, Dan? These people are funny?
3: They've done... I'm taking this back. I'm walking this back. But I've seen them do funnier songs that aren't just like woke nonsense.
4: Dude, there's nothing funny about that. Nothing.
3: Not that one.
2: I'm sure there are people that love it.
4: She's so self-serious. Is that a bit?
3: It's a bit. Yes. But I think their subject talking about it is real. But them being kind of like that over the top is definitely a bit.
4: And again, they don't believe. I don't understand. Did they not believe what they're saying in that song?
3: They do. But their smugness and how they're acting is acting.
2: It's a bit. Yeah.
3: But they do believe that, I'm sure.
4: Huh.
2: Landed well here.
4: Now I'm trying to figure out if that's a joke. But even if it's a joke...
3: It's not.
4: I mean, I know it's meant to be humorous.
2: And Will,
4: but are they actually making fun of people like them?
2: But here's the thing, Will. There's probably people that'll laugh at that, that'll find that hilarious. And whatever. Okay, fine. That's the whole point of comedy. It's not going to appeal to everybody. And that's what it is. There are certain people that like certain comedians, other people that like other comedians. But you can't have comedy police in what's the last true bastion of First Amendment in this country. It really is. It's the last purest form of the use of the First Amendment. And when it's done in comedy clubs, this is why comics, especially the seasoned pros that are out there, when they show up at rooms, they're saying, everyone, phone in a Ziploc. No one's allowed to bring a phone in here, because they don't want someone going in there being the comedy police. Just enjoy the show.
3: What this has done on line two is create the performative male has been really on display here. I don't know if you've seen it in your feed, Will.
4: I've seen that, yeah.
3: Oh, yeah. These guys are like, we need to speak out against Shane Gillis. And if you are silent as a man, then you are part of the problem. And you are part of rape culture. And this is happening because of you.
2: Well, what's funny is
3: they cry.
2: They're going after Shane and not SNL. Like, there wasn't a dress rehearsal before. And no one heard this before. And he just went out and decided on riffing on this opening set that he did at the top of the show.
3: He's been working on it for a while. Yeah.
2: Right.
4: Hey, does the performative male work? Is that work?
3: It does in some circles.
2: It plays
3: very.
2: It plays.
3: Brooklyn circles, it definitely plays. Like the tote bag.
4: Really?
3: Oh yeah. I read these feminist novels and things like that. It's a talking point at a coffee date. You know what I'm saying? And it works at first, but they're actually toxic as hell.
4: I heard somebody say this once, like, guys that dress like D-bags, and this guy was like, hey, for the record, that guy dressing like that, it's working for him, or he wouldn't do it.
3: Yeah.
4: Like, he would stop
3: 1,000%
4: if it didn't work. So it does work in some venues.
3: They're reading these feminist novels out so people can see them doing it. And it works. Girls are like, oh my God, you're reading that book? I love that book.
2: But this Shane Gillis thing is nothing new, guys. I mean, we can go all the way back. Dice, go before Dice. I mean, you go back to comedy clubs.
4: No, but back then, Vince, it was like you said something that was vulgar. It's like in the 90s, that was the perceived pushback on comedy. You were monitoring vulgarity. And now it's not that. There's no governor on vulgarity. Nobody ever says that was too vulgar anymore. Now it's like, did you offend
3: the wrong group? The wrong group.
4: That's the thing now that's the governor on comedy.
5: News, sports, and talk. Will Kane Country.
6: This is a Fox News alert. I'm John Saucier. Police in Bend, Oregon, responding to a shooting at Silver Rail Elementary School. Communications manager for Bend Police Department, Sheila Miller. What's the status of this shooter?
7: It was one shooter is the suspect. That suspect is deceased.
6: At least two victims have been brought to the hospital. Vice President J.D. Vance on the campaign trail, joining Senate candidate Mike Rogers in Monroe, Michigan, where they look to rally voters ahead of the November midterms. Vice President Vance says the American way of life is what's really on the ballot this midterm season.
8: It's not something that's just an idea in our heads.
1: the American idea of greatness. We know it, we love it, and we're never going to allow the left to destroy it.
6: Rogers' opponent, Democratic nominee Abdul al-Sayed, holding a rally of his own alongside Congresswoman Alexandria Ocasio-Cortez, where they talked about economic policies and health care. 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

0: Welcome back to Will King Country. We're still hanging out with lawyer, judge, comedian, Vince August. Abdul El-Sayed is facing questions that he once only faced on Fox News. Now he's facing it in the mainstream media from NBC and so forth. And he's trying the same tact that he tried with Will Cain or Lawrence Jones or Martha McCallum or Jesse Waters. Your question is stupid. Your question is ridiculous. And it just isn't playing, I don't think, anymore. And now he's getting it from Tom Lamas about his family's connections to the Muslim Brotherhood and whether or not he lied. Watch this.
1: Rogers now accusing Al-Sayed of lying in this interview when NBC's Kristen Welker asked about ties to the Islamist movement, the Muslim Brotherhood.
2: You don't have any ties?
3: No.
2: And your family doesn't?
3: No.
1: But newly revealed past tweets from Al-Sayed's half-sister appearing to call his answer into question.
4: These tweets have emerged now. Had an amazing talk with my mom about her activism in the Muslim Brotherhood during the early 70s while she was in college. Hashtag respect. Tom, my family has long been an MB. Let me finish. Praying for all my family that supports the MB in Egypt. Can you just explain it?
3: Yeah, Tom, it's funny to me. I was born in 1984, right, down the street in Rochester Hills. I was raised here in Michigan, went to the University of Michigan, rebuilt the health department in this city, led the health department in this county. And you want to ask me about what was happening in Egypt in 1970? Are you serious?
4: I get it, but you were asked a question and you
3: like
4: gave
3: this,
4: an answer.
3: This is kind of like the same. Yeah, I'm telling you, like, I have no ties. We have no ties. Like,
4: so your mother had no ties?
3: I have never had these conversations with my mother. I wasn't raised
4: by
3: my mother.
4: So you were unaware?
3: But I'm just telling you that, like, you're using hearsay evidence from a tweet. It's just not serious. It's just not serious.
4: But you've also gone after the president for truthfulness. You've also gone after the president for truthfulness. So when people ask you a question, they all do expect the truth.
3: And do you think are you insinuating that somehow I was lying?
4: I don't know. That's why I'm asking.
3: And I'm telling you I was not.
1: And Al-Sayed has faced...
0: Well, all right. Wow.
5: Dang.
0: That was good. That was good journalism. And I just don't think it works, the are you serious? This is ridiculous. It just doesn't work. I mean, I don't know. It may work for the voters of Michigan. At this point, I'd be like, the level of condescension is a massive turnoff.
6: I don't know if that's going to move the needle one way or another with people that have already made up their mind. I just don't know that's a gotcha moment against him. I think the people that believe... He's, you know what, he's the best candidate because we just need more socialism. We need more of this stuff. And I'm going to look past that, much like they have with Mondami. And look, I'm voting for his politics. I'm not voting for his past or his associations. I think those people are still locked in with him. I don't think it's turning any of them off.
0: It's a pretty big one.
5: It's
0: Muslim Brotherhood.
5: Huge one. I mean, that's rough.
0: I mean, dude, it's freaking terrorist organization. Yeah.
6: No, but again, it's
5: that
6: not
5: could
6: about
5: stick with you forever.
6: Right. But it's not about him. It's about his what he's saying. Look, this is about my mom in the 70s that didn't raise me, has nothing to do with me.
5: But he's completely deflecting.
6: Oh, of course he's deflecting.
5: I mean, it's just a tactic that everyone uses when they're losing.
0: My mom and my sister, and I don't know, man. I just can't believe the level of things that we're willing to overlook at this point. How about potential sympathy and connections to terrorists? Like, that's kind of a pick one.
6: I'm not saying you're wrong.
0: A little bit of a red flag.
6: Well, I'm not saying you're wrong. What I'm saying is the people that are supporting him, I don't think this is going to be something that turns them
5: off. They don't know what the Muslim Brotherhood is. Most people don't. That's the thing.
0: That's the fail-safe here. Yeah. You're exactly right.
5: Yeah. They'll have to look it up and be like, oh, they're freedom fighters. Oh, that's not bad. That's okay.
6: Right. It's not one of those things like ISIS that jumps out at you.
5: Sure.
6: Taliban that jumps out at you.
5: Yeah, but it's directly connected to those.
0: Oh, dude, give it another 7 years and nobody's going to know what ISIS was.
6: Right.
5: Yeah.
6: Right.
0: That's my point.
6: Yeah. So I don't know that it's going to carry much weight with people that are behind them.
7: The show that tackles the latest headlines from a unique perspective. 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Senior White House correspondents Jackie Heinrich and Peter Ducey anchor from Washington, D.C.
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19: Very frustrating for firefighters because there are some areas where we're reaching and touching people, but we just can't get to them.
20: The bombing in Oklahoma City was an attack on innocent children and defenseless citizens. It was an act of cowardice, and it was evil.
21: I did not, nor to my knowledge, did anyone else in the White House destroy, mishandle, or misappropriate any document in Vincent Foster's office.
22: The White House has contended that the Clintons were passive investors in Whitewater. The facts are otherwise.
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35: Want to talk on a space phone? Elon Musk might want to talk with you about that. We all have cellular devices now, and we buy service from either traditional cellular carriers like Verizon, AT&T, or T-Mobile, or smaller virtual networks that you hear being advertised plenty. But now Elon Musk's SpaceX is spending $8 billion in an effort to license cellular signal spectrum, the very same cell space once used by the now-defunct Nextel and its push-to-talk cellular walkie-talkies. SpaceX says it will use that spectrum for a flexible architecture combining cellular with their Starlink satellites, and that has plenty of people thinking Musk's company will offer cell phone service making use of both ground and space-based networks. SpaceX's Starlink is already working with T-Mobile to fill in data service in their network. 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
36: Reverend Jesse Jackson made a run for the presidency in 1984. In a speech, he apologized for remarks made referring to New York as, quote, Himey Town.
37: If in my high moments I have done some good, shed some light, healed some wounds, if in my low moments, in word, deed, or attitude, through some error of temper, taste, or tone, I've caused anyone discomfort, created pain. That was not my truest self. If there were occasions when my grape turned into a raisin and my drawbell lost its resonance, please forgive me. Charge it to my head and not to my heart.
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0: Voters are unhappy with President Trump. Our Fox News survey shows his job rating is underwater by 22 points, with approval near a record low 39%. Trump's ratings on the issues are also in negative territory. I know this isn't breaking news, but as we get closer to the midterm elections, something underneath those numbers caught my eye. 1 in 5 Republicans, 21%, disapprove of Trump. That's a record high. At the same time, they aren't abandoning the GOP. More than 9 in 10 Republicans still say they plan to support the Republican candidate in their House district. That nearly matches Democrat support for their candidate. Now, on the other hand, by a 6-point margin, more Democrats than Republicans say they are certain to vote. So the bigger hurdle for Republicans this year could be turnout. For more numbers behind the story, visit foxnews.com/poll. I'm Dana Blanton. That's your Poll Parade.

0: Welcome back to Will King Country. We're still hanging out with lawyer, judge, comedian, Vince August. Kaylee McEnany is doing a great job. I'm jealous of her, the interview she's getting. So she's got a sit-down interview with Michael Destrenville, who is the lone holdout juror in the Lindsey Clancy case. And so we have a couple of clips we want to play for you. You can catch all of this. It's on Fox News Channel.
1: How methodical I thought Lindsey was in the execution of the children. So that was really big for me. From watching the video and also listening to in the courtroom, the thought process that goes behind and to fulfill the commitment of doing that, I thought it was logical.
0: What was that sound while he was talking? Was that a phone?
2: Yeah, that's sounds like an old Nokia.
0: They're in a car.
2: Yeah.
0: I like that sound. That's my point. That's a nice ringtone.
2: Yeah.
0: I want that.
2: It's probably a text alert.

0: box because they sound exactly the same.
1: And even with judges, you have to be careful because you have to say, look, before I try this case and think about a bench trial, let me look at the pedigree of this judge and what I'm getting. You know, am I getting a Ketanji Brown Jackson, or am I getting, you know, a more conservative judge, or am I getting a Justice Roberts? You know, what am I getting here with this judge, too? You know, do I have to look at who appointed this judge? Was he a Democrat appointee? Was a Republican appointee? So, yeah, it's tricky, man. It really is. And in criminal,
0: here's one more.
1: Criminal law, it's always going to be a jury.
0: Here he is. Here, let's come back to that. Here he is talking about cell phones in the deliberation room.
2: There is some suggestions about cell phone use in the trial, and I wanted to get clarity on that because Kevin Reddington has a motion where he wants to take your cell phone. So what about cell phones, Havoc?
3: Well, the cell phones, everybody had their cell phones. And our cell phone was used when we had a break, so not doing deliberation.
2: He specifically mentions Juror Doe, that is you, delivering your telephone and keeping it for a 48-hour period, a neutral arbiter, and gathering information about who you sent messages to, who you received messages from. Did you ever imagine when you signed up for jury duty that someone would try to take your cell phone?
3: Not at all. No. I thought I would go on jury duty, do my time, do my civic duty, and then go back to my normal work life.
0: So, but here's the thing about that. Why just his cell phone? What about everybody's cell phone?
1: I don't know if it happened.
4: Because didn't they say he was breaking the law?
0: I think it's...
4: Because he said he...
0: How?
4: Because he had reasonable doubt and he lied about it afterwards. That's what
0: other people
4: were
0: saying about him.
4: But that's what the lawyer said.
1: That's what the lawyer said.
0: Yeah, but that's hearsay.
1: That's his opinion.
4: Yeah.
1: Right.
4: But that's probably why they wanted
0: somebody
4: to see
0: his cell phone. He had reasonable doubt, but he won't move off his position. Like, I don't know. She asked him, did you have doubt? He said, no, I didn't have doubt.
4: But they said he did, so they're trying to see if he maybe texted someone during that time so they could prove that he did at one point and then change his mind again.
0: I don't know. That's a weird thing. Because, look, dude, you can't prove someone's state of mind at any given point. Do you see what I'm saying? Unless he texted, I have reasonable doubt, but I want to fry this... Yeah, and then you're going to come short. Even if he had said days before, I don't know, I have my doubts, he could have moved. He could have gotten there eventually.
4: Right.
0: And what I'm thinking they're curious about is what kind of outside information was he bringing in? Because that's what you can't be doing. You got to judge what was presented in the trial, right? And if you're bringing outside information in, now you've done something wrong. But my suspicion is maybe he did. Maybe his cousin was texting him, dude, do you know all this is going on? Dude, she's so guilty, or whatever. Maybe all that, or sending him videos, you know? But are you telling me those other ladies weren't doing the same? That wasn't happening on their phone?
4: That's how you got 11 to agree, probably.
1: And the fact that they all have their phones with them is crazy, because look, whether or not the texting is going to happen whether after they done deliberate for a day and go home, yeah. Who can control what happens?
0: Happen.
1: Right. Who can control what happens after they leave? But in the courthouse, can we just not take away phones? I mean, really? Is this that
4: difficult? Like a comedy show.
1: Is this that difficult of a thing? Right. We could do it at the Comedy Cellar, but we can't do it in a jury room with 12 people? What the hell is going on over there?
0: Yeah. I mean, in the old days, Vince, it was like, don't go home and turn on your television. That's what jurors were told. Don't go home and turn on your television.
1: Don't read the newspaper.
0: And watch the coverage of this trial.
1: Yeah, don't read the newspaper. Don't turn on the TV. Now,
4: unless they're sequestered.
0: Now it's this. And this is also their way of communicating
1: and
0: with their family.
1: How do
0: and
1: you
0: everything
1: not?
0: Else.
1: How do you not pick this up? How do you not?
0: 100%. So back to the comment section in the jury box. How do you keep it out? I don't know how you can. And that brings me back to Luigi Mangione and Cornell and all of them. It's like, dude, the narrative. You would like to believe the justice system is a place that can retain some purity. Logic, he said in his interview with Kaylee. I felt it was, and he kind of searched for it and landed on the word logical. That's what you would hope. And more, I don't think you can keep the insanity of the comments section out of a courtroom.
1: No. Hey, listen, I have a case that's pending right now, and I had a good conversation with my adversary, and the one thing that we spoke about is... Look, I think I'm going to find enough jurors that are going to believe this position. And I laid out the position. And my adversary said, yeah. He goes, I,

0: I think you have a better argument with regards to articulating that position and having a jury dislike his clients. He goes, which doesn't necessarily get you home on the facts and what you need to prove your damages, but if you can paint my clients in a bad enough light, yeah, you're probably going to hit on this. And that's why we're talking money. So a lot of it is
1: settlement.
0: Right. Because, and listen, I may not hit on the facts. I may not be able to prove every element of my case, but if I get a group of people that don't like your client and believe me more than they believe you, they may hit you just because I have that punitives section in my complaint. I'm going to hit you on it. And it's not worth the risk.
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8: 1977. Criminal Gary Gilmore.
9: I simply accepted a sentence that was given to me. I've accepted sentences all my life.
10: By an affirmative vote of a majority of the members of the Board of Pardons of the state of Utah, the death sentence imposed on Gary Gilmore will not be commuted or lessened.
11: I let the American people down, and I have to carry that burden with me for the rest of my life.
12: Sam did it through me. He used me. He made me go out there and do it. I did it for him, for blood.
13: In this hour of sorrow of both Tennesseans, the nation, and indeed around the world, the sadness reflects the talent of one of the greatest talents that this country has ever produced, or maybe this world has ever produced.
14: News as it happened then, news as it happens now.
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0: Welcome back to Will King Country. We're still hanging out with lawyer, judge, comedian, Vince August.
1: Imagine if we did a thing where I threw on a robe, we let you argue for Shane Gillis, and we got Dan to argue on the other side, and we picked 12 random people off the street, and we did like call it Judge Vinny, and we let you put on the argument, and Dan put on an argument, and got 12 random people and say, is this joke offensive?
2: Interesting.
0: I would love a mock trial on
2: this. Let's do it on the show.
0: That's a great idea.
1: Judge Vinny.
0: But I don't know if that's the question. Is the question, is this joke offensive? Maybe that is the question.
1: Yeah, I think that's the question.
2: That's the question, yeah.
1: I still have my robe. Let's do it, Judge Vinny.
0: It takes me back to that Ricky Gervais thing. Like, I don't care if you're offended. It's like the most selfish thing in the world.
1: And then here's the thing. If it is, fine. What's the punishment? How do you want to punish this guy for saying something offensive? So what you're saying...
0: Well, with that jury... by the way, same thing with settlement. Okay, I think... First, I want to look at the jury. I want to go through voir dire. I want to ask some questions.
1: Yeah, and sure.
2: That would be fascinating.
1: Come on.
0: There's a good chance that I'm going to settle this case, Dan. Like, I don't feel good. I really don't.
1: See what I'm saying?
0: I'll win on the facts. Yeah. I feel good about that.
1: Yeah. Like, see what I'm saying?
0: And all that. But I don't feel good about the 12.
2: You're settling.
0: And then we get to punishment phase. punishment phase. There'll be a juror who's, I don't know, castration?
2: Yeah.
0: Like, what is the punishment for Shane?
2: Do we cut out his tongue?
1: So, again, just what I was explaining. You win on facts, but Dan says, I think I can find enough people to hold out and be like, no.
2: I definitely gonna.
1: Right.
2: Yeah.
0: But Shane's the defendant, so I only need one logical person.
1: Right. Shane's the defendant.
0: I just need one.
1: Shane's the defendant.
0: Yeah. You need to get all 12, Dan.
1: Sounding like a hung jury.
2: I'll get this person.
0: Now I feel good.
3: How dare you?
0: No settlement.
2: Greta's with me.
1: It's something to think about.
0: How dare you?
1: Maybe he's going to start a new show here. Judge Vinny.
0: I like it a lot. All right, that's going to do it for us today. Judge Vinny hanging out with us today. Vince runs...
1: No! What? At Vince August 21.
0: What? Oh. I've noticed people on social media started to tag Vince Runs His Mouth.
2: Yes, so. They do.
1: They do. You know, he can't wait to go play Ed in Bumper Pool. Look, that's probably got the stick waiting for him.
0: I got legal training. Is it already started? Dang. All right. I got to go. Follow us on Spotify or Apple. We'll see you next time.
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7: This is a Fox News alert. A deadly shooting at an Oregon elementary school. I'm Lee Silicera. Fox News has learned three children and one adult have been killed when a gunman opened fire at the Silver Rail Elementary School in Bend, Oregon. Bend police spokeswoman Sheila Miller says reports of the shooting began early this afternoon.
8: A shooter outside of the building shooting into a car. And within about a minute, we were receiving multiple 911 calls from within the school. Our officers were on scene at 102 and the shooter was down seconds later.
7: Miller says the shooter was killed at the scene, but it's not clear if the person was shot by police or a bystander. Two others remain at a hospital. President Trump says the Pentagon will not live stream the execution of Fort Hood shooter Nidal Hassan. This coming after both Republicans and Democrats spoke out against it. The Pentagon says Hassan's execution by firing squad will proceed on December 3rd. Suspicious substances found in letters delivered to congressional and election offices around the country.
3: Packages containing what's described as a powdery substance forced evacuations at the state election offices of Louisiana and Oklahoma this week. And the Ohio Secretary of State says the Postal Service intercepted a package intended for its office. The Senate has also been informed of an investigation of messages sent to congressional offices. Federal agencies are investigating the letters and warning recipients to treat the packages as potentially hazardous. A similar threat occurred in 2023 when several election offices were sent envelopes containing fentanyl.
7: Fox's Jared Halpern at the White House. FBI agents and analysts fired for their roles in the investigation into President Trump's retention of classified documents at his Florida home are suing to get their jobs back, calling their termination unlawful acts of political retribution. FBI Director Kash Patel says the fired employees weaponized the Bureau. 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

0: Ty Benson, standing up for what's right, live and via podcast. 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
1: 17 state attorneys general are calling for even more files about Jeffrey Epstein to be made public.
2: It's being called the Epstein Files Transparency Act 2. And state attorneys general say it's needed because the DOJ fell far short when it came to disclosing records under the initial Epstein's Files Transparency Act. They say they've written to top lawmakers on Capitol Hill urging swift passage of the bill. The coalition says millions of documents remain withheld. But President Trump's former Attorney General Pam Bondi told Congress last summer the DOJ produced nearly 3 million pages of Epstein-related material and that she was proud of the department's record on the matter. Jill Nato, Fox News.
1: Wholesale inflation rose more than expected last month. The Labor Department's Producer Price Index, which captures inflation before it reaches consumers, soared 6.3% in September from a year ago and up from 5.6% in August, and the biggest increase since December 2022. Despite higher prices, Americans were still spending last month.
3: Inflation pushed up prices in September, but retail sales rose 0.8%, a larger increase than estimated, a sign Americans remained willing to buy things. For the year ending in September, retail sales rose 6.3%, and the government revised retail sales for August slightly higher to a 1.3% increase. The numbers confirm a larger part of budgets is going to filling up. Excluding business at gas stations, retail sales were up 0.2%. However, furniture and home stores, department stores, and online retailers all reported an increase in business for September. Restaurant spending rose 1.1%.
1: Fox's Ginny Casola, Wall Street, the Dow up 556, the NASDAQ gained 20, the S&P plus 25. I'm Lisa Lucera. This is Fox News.
4: Dana Perino along with Emily Campagno, Harold Ford Jr., Jesse Waters, and Greg Gutfeld. It's 5 o'clock in New York City, and this is The Five.
5: I call him Mohammed Abdul Al-Sayed, and he's a Muslim Brotherhood guy, 100%. 100%. He's a Muslim Brotherhood guy.
4: President Trump is amplifying allegations about Michigan Democratic Senate candidate Abdul El-Sayed's family and its alleged ties to the Muslim Brotherhood, the Islamist group that gave rise to Hamas. El-Sayed is facing questions after his half-sister claimed on social media that their mother was involved with the group in the 1970s, but he denies it.
6: Can you just explain it?
7: Yeah, Tom. It's funny to me. I was born in 1984, right, down the street in Rochester Hills. I was raised here in Michigan, went to the University of Michigan. And you want to ask me about what was happening in Egypt in 1970? Are you serious?
6: I get it, but you were asked a question and you gave an answer.
7: This is kind of like the same. Yeah, I'm telling you, like, I have no ties. We have no ties. You're using hearsay evidence from a tweet. It's just not serious. It's just not serious.
6: But you've also gone after the president for truthfulness. You've also gone after the president for truthfulness. So when people ask you a question, they all do expect the truth.
7: And do you think, are you insinuating that somehow I was lying?
6: I don't know. That's why I'm asking you.
7: And I'm telling you I was not.
4: And Abdul's getting some backup. Congresswoman Alexandria Ocasio-Cortez in Michigan today to throw her support behind his campaign.
8: Donald, come. Tell everybody in Michigan that you are on the ballot. Your tariff war is on the ballot. Your war with Iran is on the ballot.
9: I'll be the first one to tell you that neither Abdul nor I alone are going to be able to turn this ship around. The damage that this administration has done and what this larger movement has done, in order to turn it around, it calls on all of us.
4: Meanwhile, after El-Sayed refused to answer whether Israel or Iran poses a greater threat to the United States, one Democrat is showing him how easy it is to just pick a side. Check out what Mayor Pete said.
10: Yeah, Iran is our enemy. Israel is not. They're an ally. So that's pretty clear to me.
4: Why do you think that was a hard question for El-Sayed to answer the way you just did?
10: I'm not sure. And look, there is no candidate, and for that matter, no human being that I agree with 100% of the time. But I will be voting for Abdul El-Sayed over Mike Rogers.
4: Emily, I thought it was interesting that he says that his sister's posts on X are hearsay evidence. How is that? That's not a legal thing, is it?
11: No, like we're not in court, and isn't he the doctor? And I'm just concerned, you know, to put it mildly, over the immediate escalation that he displays every time he's just asked a question. If this is a small test of what you do under pressure, what is governing? And I feel like the test that is being put in front of all of the voters there in Michigan, and specifically really the Democrats and the independents, is what happens when whoever you choose has to answer for all the people that didn't sign up for him. And there's sort of this, I think, reward that occurs online and in the algorithm that he's chasing. We see that he has a temper. We see that there are surges in attention and following when they say these radical, ridiculous things, or when there is conflict between him and just a journalist asking questions. But that reward is not reflected in constituencies. It's not reflected when you're actually in D.C. So I think the biggest drawback and the biggest result of this, in addition to the Fisher that he represents or would represent in Michigan if he won, is just the notion that that level of temper, that that level of scoffing of real questions, it's not all about what happens in a localized neighborhood there in Michigan. He actually needs to have answers for our allies and our wars. He will be voting on things like funding wars and funding the Taliban and things that matter. So it is real important that he puts our flag and our Constitution first. But if and when Rogers wins, then Democrats really need to sort of ask whether they gambled on an angry algorithm over common sense.
4: Harold, you're sitting there with a Go Blue mug, and so we must go to you. You know Michigan pretty well. I almost feel like the October surprise for Abdul El-Sayed is that he doesn't have an answer to this question. He knew it was coming.
12: Yeah, I'm more good to be with everybody. I'm more bothered by the fact his answer on Iran and Israel. I think I come from a huge family, and there are things that I don't want to answer for that my family may or may not do and may or may not say in politics.
13: Is your family Muslim Brotherhood?
12: No, they're not.
13: Okay.
4: See how easy that is to answer.
12: I've never had to answer that. But when you can't identify Iran or Israel as which is the bigger threat, is as I've said on the show many times, is a concern for me. I do think that Mr. Abdul Sayed is going to have to hope that people follow it like Pete Buttigieg just said. Saying, I disagree with him fully on that, but I'm going to vote for him if he's going to win this race. Emily is right. I don't like when politicians bite anybody's heads off. I mean, President Trump does it. This guy does it. It's a terrible look in politics when reporters are asking questions. And if they repeat and repeat and repeat, but if they're asking a basic question, which I thought that was a pretty direct and basic question from an NBC reporter, you should answer it. But he's not alone in doing that. I think for him, the next 2.5 weeks, if this becomes the issue, and Jesse said it before, what is it, 1.5% of the voters in Michigan are Jewish? I believe 1.4%. I think we quoted a number. I think you may have quoted it a few weeks ago. It's whatever that swing vote might be, if this is what the race ends on, Dana, you're right. This could very well be dispositive for him. If it doesn't end on affordability and gas prices and inflation, and it ends on this could be a challenge.
4: So in any statewide race, the Democrat and the Republican needs to at least bring some independents across. And he is there campaigning with AOC and talking about the Muslim Brotherhood in the last 19 days before the election.
13: Yeah, I don't know. There is a rule, Dana.
4: Oh, tell me.
13: You don't talk about people's mamas. Mm. But if your mama's Muslim Brotherhood, that's fair game. Okay. And
4: that's good to know. I'm going to write
13: and
4: that.
13: This, so this came up at the debate with Rogers, and he's like, you talking about my mama? I know you're not talking about mama. You talking about mama? And he's like, well, my mom, you know, she worked in the small business community. And so Welker on Meet the Press Sunday was like, let's clear the air. Are you guys Muslim Brotherhood or not? And he goes, we're not. And she goes, let's move on. And I'm watching it because you know how much I watch the Sunday shows. I'm screaming at the television. We know that the sister said this, Kristen. So you know what happened? Tom Lamas, nightly news guy, he goes there. Mm-hmm. Makes her look dumb. Makes her look like she didn't do her research. Makes her look unprepared and confronts him. Now, I like that it was combative because he's talking about your mother and it's awkward. Your mom's Muslim Brotherhood. It's not hearsay. Your sister's on the record. Mm-hmm. But to be fair to him, the mom didn't raise him. They split up when he was 3. He was raised by his stepmom. So he's like Muslim Little Brotherhood. It's not all there. But when you add that to the fact that he backs Sharia law and that his campaign's funded by Islamic groups that are unindicted co-conspirators, that he's tight with Piker, he's got a house in the Middle East, And he adores Tariq Ramadan, the grandson of the founder of the Muslim Brotherhood, who's in prison for rape in France. Would Abdul pass a background check? Maybe, maybe not. I'm leaning maybe not. So he got exposed at that debate. You're seeing a Rogers bounce after that debate. And the last three elections in Michigan, the Democrats have underperformed polls by 2.5%. Now, this race is a 2-point race. That means if it's held today, Rogers wins. There is a major anti-Abdul vote. People are coming from the hills, from the hollers, from everywhere. Not necessarily I'm with Rogers, but I'm not with Abdul. And that counts for a lot.
11: He's not a very persuasive guy, Greg.
14: Well, you know, first of all, did I hear Mayor Pete say he's going to vote for Abdul?
11: Yes, anyway. He's like, I can't agree with that, but I'm going to vote for him anyway.
14: All right. So is Mayor Pete have any idea what Islamists feel about gay people? Does that just play any role in his thinking? Or did he just put that aside, you know, for the benefit of a partisan instinct, which brings me back to the contest in general? It's not between two extremes. It's between a known, somewhat boring conservative with a long public record. He's been around. And some dude who hasn't, whose background, associations, and statements all are either murky, disturbing, or should scare the poop out of you. Jesse, you went through all the associations. You could have gone on longer. You know, we know he wants to abolish ICE. He calls Israel's policy genocide and apartheid. His sister, his half-sister, admits that family is long-term Muslim Brotherhood, which led to Hamas. His mother is active in groups that have worked with ties to Al-Qaeda and Hamas, okay? But he denies it, like you say. So he's obviously lying. He's also denied his associations with Assad Piker and Sharia law. He claims he's not a socialist, but they call him a comrade at regular DSA meetings. It's a shame people don't understand what DSA is. Young people do. But once they do, they would run screaming. He presents himself as a physician, but he's not licensed to practice medicine anywhere. So that's him. On paper, bad news. So that's the extreme. Let's look to the other guy. Mike Rogers, a former U.S. Army official, 14-year congressman. Get this. His Heritage Foundation score while he was in the House was 53%. That means that's like about as middle of the road and far below.
11: Susan Collins in Maine is higher than that.
14: It's higher than him. He's dull. He broke, like that you thought that was mean.
11: bad for him.
14: He broke with Trump on tariffs, which you should like.
12: Late Carol. In the campaign, though, I know.
14: But what I'm saying is he's not a hardcore MAGA, and we have documented concerns about the foreign influence, anti-West, anti-Democrat sentiment of one guy and another guy who you know just about everything about, and he seems like a pretty dependable guy, whether he's a Democrat or Republican. I don't think automatic party loyalty is the coherent response, is what I'm saying. What you saw with Mayor Pete was the automated party loyalty, which pretends other things don't exist. So as an experiment, let's transfer all of these qualities of Abdul and Rogers from politics to pilots. Who would you prefer in the cockpit of a 747 that you are boarding? And you got to be honest, Democrat or Republican, what would you choose? The choice that you know, the safer, predictable guy, or a pilot that you don't know with unusually high risk and murky parts to his past? I would love to see Democrats for once apply their partisan reflex to places where their safety and security matters. They would move from blue to red before you can say Ilhan Omar's brother.
11: Coming up next, James Tallarico is trying to woke wash his past, and President Trump says, do not fall for that.
5: The guy in Texas is a con man, total con man.
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0: 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Senior White House correspondents Jackie Heinrich and Peter Ducey anchor from Washington, D.C.
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23: General Boris Grumov crossed the bridge over the Amu Darya River. This was the final act in the withdrawal of all Soviet armed forces and services from the Republic of Afghanistan.
24: The government has to show clearly it has abandoned the old Stalinist class struggle approach.
25: Banishment for life for Pete Rose from baseball is the sad end of a sorry episode.
26: I gambled on other sports other than baseball. I never gambled on baseball, but I think I'm being punished pretty severely.
27: So the Oakland A's take a
28: I'll tell you what, we're having a
29: Jim Baker, once one of this nation's most powerful televangelists, now faces a lifetime in prison.
30: 300 East Berliners are climbing over the metal fence here towards the Berlin Wall.
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0: Well, the woke in sheep's clothing is at it again. With just 19 days until Election Day, Texas Senate candidate James Tallarico is doing his best impression of a moderate. The same candidate who said denying a child's gender identity was, quote, abusive for sure, and declared our trans community needs abortion care too. He now says that he'd support a national ban on gender transition surgeries for minors. A change of heart or a campaign makeover? He was pressed on that last night.
1: I believe that parental rights are sacred and we should trust parents to raise their kids. But if there's something that's going to endanger a child or a minor, certainly something that could cause permanent damage, then I'm always going to try to err on the side of protecting those kids. And this discussion is a difficult one. It's one that requires nuance and thoughtfulness. Powerful people are using small minorities in our community to distract from their corruption.
0: But Tallarico isn't running from all of his past radical takes. The candidate seemingly doubling down on saying God is non-binary and getting reality checks from one Texas voter. Watch.
2: God is both masculine and feminine and everything in between. God is non-binary.
1: The first comment about God not being defined by gender, when I said that, I was being provocative, and I want to admit that and come clean about that. But I think what I was saying is actually not controversial theologically. The idea that we can't define God using human categories.
3: I think we have to be careful using modern cultural terms when talking about God.
0: Harold, I found that voter remarkably composed and articulate. I probably wouldn't be in that moment. I find it horrifying that this person calls himself a Christian and has chopped up what the Bible says. Jesus is my Lord and Savior. This person is masquerading as a Christian, and what he is saying is dangerous. As a Christian, do you agree?
4: I don't agree with that. I think he's like all of us. He's learning and above. I disagree with him on some issues. He's on a journey, on a faith journey, and his journey is just that he's in a different place than I am. He'll have to answer all these things to voters, and that young voter there, to your point, I thought she gave him a lesson that you can't put modern day cultural terms around your Lord and Savior, and perhaps he learned from that. I think the bigger question is, you know, some of the things he said. I know Greg will have an opinion on this, and I probably agree more with Greg on this than I disagree. But having said that, I think Democrats have to understand in these last several days where he was right, this is intended to be somewhat of a distraction. You can't get back to talking about the strength of your campaign and the reason that you are competitive in some polls running ahead of Mr. Paxton, then you're going to have a problem at the end of this campaign. I wish they'd take some notes from the guy in Iowa and the guy in Kansas and even the guy in Mississippi who are running incredibly competitive races focused on the issues. But I give him the benefit of the doubt there on his faith.
0: You are more generous than I am. Greg, if what Harold, let's pretend for a second what Harold said was true. But I don't want someone in the Senate representing constituents learning along the way and gambling with chopping up bodies of minors.
5: It's not just that. I don't think you can flip an ideology that quickly. Because his ideology is consistent above the board on everything. It's woke, woke, woke, woke, woke. You don't just say, okay, you got me on this one. I changed my mind. Now, I won't speak for women here. I'll let Jesse do that.
6: Please.
5: No man can support another man who supports a trans agenda. Bottom line. Because that enables the butchering of children. Case closed. Part of it is because the biological nature of men as a protector, our instincts get it right immediately. It's in our bones. We can sense the interloping quality and the predatory nature of this trans mania. And if a man can't see it, he's not a man. Or he's a liar. He's a liar. Okay, so I want to go through everything he said. Won't take that long. He asked that we approach this issue with nuance and thoughtfulness. From the least nuanced position there has been, which is if you do not support genital mutilation of kids, you are killing them. That was their nuanced position for 8 years. He claims that this is a difficult topic. Not if you were a real person. a man, a member of the thinking human race who understands biology and reality. It's only difficult if you are denying what your ears and your eyes and your soul tell you. He defined critics as extreme, but our reactions are nowhere near what they should be. The definition of extreme is removing healthy organs from children based on ideology predicated on a huge lie that we were saving them. In a just world, everybody involved in this, they would rot in prison. But we don't have time for that or the balls, no pun intended. So why is Tallarico so disturbing? It was this demonic trickery of redefining a truly evil act as compassion. You know, first he employs the same deception that others do. You know, why are they focusing on this tiny minority? No. You introduced this contagion and amplified it. We had nothing to do with it. Then you compelled the population to accept it under the threat of being smeared as a bigot. So we didn't even want to play this game. So we didn't choose this battle. You did, and it's a huge one. And it, because it is a lie that upends reality. That, therefore, I do not trust him on this one. I'm glad that he's been asked about it. I want all of them to be asked. And I want to look in their eyes and see if they're telling the truth. Because the moment we get a Democrat president, he might just flip back again and start cutting up kids all over again. Mm.
0: Speaking of not trusting, Dana, I don't trust the mainstream media with their shaping and how they presented candidates. We know that a lot of important information for voters is frankly not, you know, it doesn't rise to the level of their headline news. And they portray this individual as a Christian, as a strong Christian. And I've noticed that in the shaping, they sort of make it sound like Christian moderates are really attracted to this person over what they deem as the radical agenda of the current administration.
6: Well, remember, that started with his interview with Joe Rogan way back when, and that's how he ended up in this position. And all the questions last night could have been, do you agree with the position that you held before? And he would, you could ask him on everything. Now, he said that was just a distraction. I actually think the distraction is, where was he for 9 days? Because he'd love to talk about that rather than having to talk about these positions. And he was the most radical member of the Texas State Legislature until he wanted to realize that he's like, oh, crap, I have to get more votes outside of Austin. So now I have to be this person. And so he's trying to answer and be like very reasonable and nice. But on the Republican side of things, they don't have a great candidate. Even President Trump says that, but he's gone down there to campaign for him. But $200 million is being spent, regardless of the mainstream media, to make sure that people in Texas, when they go to vote, which starts Monday, early voting starts on Monday in Texas, that they know who they're voting for.
0: And Jesse, do you think that his stepping back, as Greg points out, you can't step back from ideology, but we've seen this past commitment. He butchers the Bible. He wants to butcher kids. But now he's like, I don't know. Isn't this whole section, isn't this chapter his auditioning? And so why would we take such a whimsical feeling person as wanting to represent constituents and being strong anyway? Like, any way you slice it, he appears either weak or horrifying.
7: Right. But he's running against Paxton. And Paxton has a lazy eye and this whiff of corruption around him. Even though he was like the best attorney general in the country for the last 8 years, there's just something off-putting about him. I just talked to a guy in Oklahoma, you know, it's just like right over the border in the north. And he's like, I'm hearing from a lot of people in Texas that they're definitely not voting for Frico, but they're still having trouble bringing themselves to vote for Paxton. So I call my guy, mega donor for Paxton, and he says internals, they still think Paxton wins by about 2 or 3. But Dana's right. 2 weeks off, that killed his campaign. He was actually doing better. And then those 2 weeks took all the momentum away. And this thing that CNN did him no favors. He got schooled not once, not twice, 3 times by random people that CNN chose. At one point, he goes, well, you know, the Bible doesn't say anything about abortion. And the woman goes, well, what about thou shalt not kill? And the whole audience goes, yeah. So, you know, between the veganism, the gay rumors, being against capitalism and global warming and fantasizing about trans kids, this guy just can't cut it in Texas. And thank God we have more money than they do, or else this could be curtains for Republicans.
8: Ken Paxton is his best friend in this race.
4: That's the binary.
7: You're my best choice. Friend at this table. Sorry, Greg.
5: Oh,
7: I'm wow. cheating on you.
5: That was unnecessary.
0: All right, guys.
7: Once you go black, you never go back.
0: Oh, my God. Coming up.
5: I love how the segment's almost over, and yet you're able to jump off a cliff.
0: Don't worry, I will save you. 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

0: that I will faithfully execute the office of President of the United States.
1: As of now, I am in control here in the White House, pending return of the Vice President.
2: I have been in labor negotiations for 25 years. The only people that ever win from a strike are the lawyers.
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9: News alert. There is an active shooter that has been reported at Silver Rail Elementary School in Bend, Oregon. Now, police are just now reporting that the shooter is deceased and two victims, including children, have been transported to the hospital. And their condition is unknown at this time. So we will keep an eye on this developing story and bring you news as we have it.
10: Thanks, Dana. All right. The midterms is in the final stretch. President Trump going on a rally bender, doing stops in several states at breakneck speed, and he claims it's paying off.
11: These rallies have changed everything. A lot of people that maybe were having trouble won't have so much trouble. This state needs to stand up and declare that you are never going back to the disasters and devastation of the Democrat rule. Years ago, it was the dark ages of America. The proud people of Montana will never let that happen, please. Never. We will fight, fight, fight, and we will win, win, win.
10: You know, okay, so Jesse, I'm going to point out something obvious that perhaps the media doesn't get because no one's really done this before. So he has overwhelming support from MAGA. He goes out and he pleases MAGA on the assumption that they will turn out. And I don't think anybody knows whether they will turn out. If they don't turn out, it's like showing up with bulging muscles to an SAT test. You know, it's great, but it's not in use.
12: You didn't wrestle your SAT monitor? No,
10: but I'm wondering, is he right? Is he right?
12: So you're seeing the polling say MAGA is more enthusiastic than Democrats.
10: Yes.
12: And you're looking at early voting and you're looking at ballot requests from Trump counties, and they're good. And they're strong. So MAGA is engaged. It's the non-MAGA faction and independents that the Republicans are worried about. So we had Caroline Sunshine on the show last night, much smarter than I am, Greg, but that's not saying much. And she said, you know, you can't just go out and sell all the great stuff Trump did. It's been great, but it doesn't motivate. You got to go out and have fear porn. You have to say, these people are going to take your health care. They're going to let in the third world. They're going to jack up your taxes. And that's what's going to get people to come out to vote. You have to say, these people are scary and dangerous. You know what we're all about. And that's really a choice.
10: Good for you. Fear porn.
12: Fear porn.
10: Dana, do you think these rallies are paying off?
9: I think it's a net plus. And I had a guy running an upper office today. It's Aaron. Amy, help me. Aaron Fitch. Sorry, I'm trying to get the right name. Flint. Aaron Flint. Sorry. So he is running for a district in Montana. And so President Trump went there yesterday. And you would say, why would President Trump have to go to Montana? Well, part of the thing is this district is changing. What has happened? Well, guess who's moving to Montana?
10: DSA.
9: California.
10: Oh.
9: Right? So they go there. And also this district is now includes two college towns. Yes, and even in Montana, you have that effect. Mm. And what Aaron said this morning is that when President Trump coming, he thinks would absolutely make a difference in his race that's very tight right now, because he said there's about 12,000 voters in the county that or in that district that voted for Trump but don't vote in the midterm. So President Trump coming there personally and saying, please, pretend I'm on the ballot and this will make a difference. And I think President Trump does a pretty good job of running through the list of accomplishments, but also doing what Caroline Sunshine is suggesting, which is like the alternative for Republican voters should be much, much worse.
10: Mm-hmm. What do you say, Emily?
13: Well, that I think the interesting thing about these rallies is that it's against the landscape, as we know, obviously, all of these elections we know from the polls thus far is how thin these margins are, how tight it looks. And so the sort of secondary effect of this is it's all about the support that doesn't yet make it to the ballot. And I think both sides are putting Trump on the ballot, but it's for different reasons. Trump needs to make everyone understand that putting Congress, keeping it Republican, keeping the Senate Republican, means

0: his agendas can further. It is so easy, obviously, for a second president to undo executive actions, but legislation is so much harder to overturn. And I think he's trying to say, like, the reasons you voted me in, it only exists still. Give me more of this time to implement this agenda. And if the House flips, that means that all of those legislators, even if they are intent on carrying out the MAGA agenda, they will be wrapped up in all of these subpoenas and all of these investigations, and all of their time will be taken away from that. And then Democrats obviously want a check on his power. But I think we need to see, and he's trying to make everyone see, that congressional majorities means that they can exercise the power that we've already given him. And I think these elections are going to help determine how much of Trump's agenda becomes this lasting commitment. So pretend I'm on the ballot. It means that he's asking people to elect voters who could make his policies less dependent on him. It means that it's spreading out the burden. It means that the muscle mass is shared by more people so that they can do the heavy lift. So the stakes here are how much of his presidency can outlast his actual presidency.
1: So he's not alone. Every president wants this. This is weird. We can dance all around it. Presidents don't go to Montana. Republicans don't go to Montana and Texas, and he's in Tennessee at the end of the race. Even he said it. He goes, I'm going here because I want to thank the people. You don't do that 2.5 weeks on the campaign with polling numbers.
2: He's a different dude.
1: But let me just say, he might be, and this difference may also help his group lose. We should also not be lying about the fact that some candidates don't even want him to come, because they understand as much as he may come, he may also inspire Democrats to come out and vote. Look, I've said it before. When you're in the middle of a campaign and it's a midterm and you can't campaign on peace and prosperity, whether you're a Democrat or Republican, you got to say the other guys are terrible. The question will become for voters, for independents, particularly independents, as Jesse was saying, do you want to send, you said it about the Michigan, but do you want to send a group of Republicans back who voted with the president, who did everything the president wanted them to do, and prices are still high, we're in wards that don't seem to want to end. If that's what people want, then Republicans are going to win. If they want to take a chance and say, we believe there's a better way. When Reagan said, are you better off today than you were 4 years ago? If you say no to that, give me a chance. That's what Democrats have to campaign like. Here in the last,
2: I don't think you can compare the two. I hear what you're saying. What I'm saying and what you're saying is the same thing, because at least when you're talking about Trump or any Republican, you're talking about a shared foundation. You may not agree with it, but at least you know the underlying thing is okay. I'm saying
1: no.
2: There's no foundation with the DSA you can share with.
1: Here's my thing. I think your question is a question. If I were Democrats, I would counter your. I don't think there's anything wrong with. I was only saying Democrats should counter with. If you believe that what we've done over the last 2 years of President Trump is the right thing to do, then you should vote for the Republican. Mm-hmm. If you want a different path, you got to vote Democrat. That's what I would be saying.
2: Yes.
1: And I'm not disputing or challenging.
2: No.
1: I'm just saying that would be my counter.
2: I was just trying to destroy your point.
1: Thank you. In your face.
2: Oh, yeah. Coming up, AI bros think cancer is about to get smoked. Yeah.
3: My little baby brother used to play down on the floor, but now he's not satisfied to do it anymore. He's got a funny habit, and I don't know why.
4: This is a Fox News alert. I'm Tom Ergani. Three children and one adult are dead in a shooting at an elementary school in Central Oregon. Fox's Christina Coleman has more on the suspect.
5: Fort Bend police say the suspected shooter was killed inside of the building, but they did not confirm who shot the suspect. They say it could have been a bystander. The shooting occurred at Silverrell Elementary School. That's about 170 miles southeast of Portland.
4: No word yet on the ages of the victims or a possible motive. Vice President J.D. Vance traveling to Michigan today, speaking to a crowd of supporters for Senate candidate Mike Rogers. Vance slammed Rogers' opponent, Democrat Abdul Al-Sayed.
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0: from London.
1: Super intelligence bros are making a super bet. The chief technology officer of an AI company claims researchers have started smoking cigarettes because they expect the bots to cure cancer. Watch.
2: So many AI researchers have started smoking as a way of signaling to other researchers how much they believe in AI.
3: That makes no sense. What do you
2: think? I believe so much in AI that it's going to cure cancer. So I'm showing you my chips are all in. So there is kind of this mass psychosis, social delusion around it.
1: You want to smoke, Emily?
4: Oh my gosh. Well, I can't believe you came to me first because I wanted to tell you guys about that. I have a personal story about this. So when I got a tattoo at age 17, a large one on my back, there were wings. It was totally awesome.
1: Whoa. You have a tattoo on your back?
4: I don't. Here's the story. So I literally lugged in my snowboard because I wanted the wings from the Tina Basic 1996 line. It was amazing. And we did it. But here's my point. That going in, I literally was like, by the time I don't want this anymore, technology will be so easy to remove it. And guess what? I removed it a few years later and it was no big deal. However, in this situation, I feel like if you follow the doomsdayers' logic, then these guys aren't gambling with their own lives. They're gambling with everyone else's lives. So that logic sort of falls apart. But at the end of the day, I just want the algorithm to stop coaching kids on, you know, eating disorders and how to commit suicide.
1: That's Where was the tattoo exactly on your back?
4: On my upper back, and it was wings growing out in amazing color.
5: It was
4: color
5: amazing.
4: Done by Iggy on Hate. I got it on Hate Street San Francisco.
5: I remember waiting outside.
4: Tell me you're from the 90s without telling you.
1: Greg, I should start smoking crack.
5: Because I wish.
1: They'll just cure addiction next year.
5: Okay, I don't believe this at all. This is one of these urban legend things. They might be smoking because it's not because a cure is on the way. I think either Kat or DeVito said it last night. It's their way of turning a time-wasting habit at work into a pro-company gesture. Why are you smoking?
1: They already smoked, boss.
5: Anyway, in that interview, the Palantir guy made a really good point about Pascal's God-sized hole, that you will fill it with anything if you don't have God. Could be AI. It could be gender obsession, identity, politics, materialism. I think the key here is to, and I said this last week, is to resist the inclination to assign human qualities to something that is not

0: is disgusting, and we should not be encouraging people to smoke cigarettes. It's like saying, I'm a Christian, I'm just gonna go sin, because the Lord will forgive me. You're supposed to learn. You're supposed to try to be better. And this is just people want AI for the right reasons, not for this silliness.
1: Is there anything in the Bible about cigarettes?
2: Thou shalt not kill.
1: My lungs.
2: Yeah.
1: Up next, DEI takes a fun-sized bite out of Halloween.
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0: Is equity, you can only be in the commercial, is equity ruining Halloween? One man claims on X his home association sent him a letter asking him to skip the full-size candy bars this Halloween and hand out fun-sized instead in order to, quote, avoid situations where some homes feel pressure to match larger offerings. I don't see how this is a DEI story, but I'll go along with it. What do you think?
1: It absolutely is a DEI story.
0: I'm going with the M&M's here for a second.
1: Some wealthy, generous family decided to get the big ones for the kids, and then maybe some other families felt inadequate, couldn't keep up with the Joneses, so they wrote a letter to the HOA, and now look what we have. No kid is getting the big ones, and kids deserve the big ones.
0: Are you
1: the good ones?
0: Dana, what are your thoughts about full size, little size? What do you think about this?
14: I think that if the full size shows that you're super generous and you want to be popular. And in Purple State, the dad from Staten Island sends the girls money in Wisconsin so that they can be the most popular ones in the neighborhood if they get full size at Target.
0: Mr. Gutfeld?
2: I don't think size matters. But I'm going to tell you one thing. You know, being a world famous celebrity in my neighborhood, I just get around this whole thing. I have basically a laundry basket of old socks. And I just give old socks, tube socks to the kids because it's like something that they years later will be worth probably $100, $200.
1: You know what they're going to do with those socks?
2: I hope so.
0: Would you like to receive one of Greg's socks when you go around for Halloween?
15: No, that's a no thank you. I feel like this is not like the DEI agree, but this is like if I'm too much, go find.

0: less, you know?
1: What?
2: Well.
3: She thought she was so cool.
2: One more thing. One more thing is up there.
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16: Every year, the Bureau of Land Management rounds up horses in western states and adopts them out to help control the population. Plenty have been adopted by the legendary Mustang Sanctuary in southern Illinois, run by Sean and Kathy Lewis.
17: My wife wanted the Mustangs. I didn't. I lost that battle.
18: Anybody that's ever had a Mustang will tell you how great they are. So once you get that bond with a Mustang, it's unbelievable what they're like.
16: The sanctuary's home to over 40 Mustangs.
18: I sleep good knowing that these animals are safe.
16: Sean and Kathy and several volunteers care for the horses while working to preserve America's wild Mustang heritage. And Sean says the animals are pretty entertaining.
17: You can spend hours upon hours just sitting out here watching the horses.
16: Want to adopt your own? Do a search on BLM and wild horses. Take pause. Jill Nada.
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4: 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Criminal Gary Gilmore.
21: I simply accepted a sentence that was given to me. I've accepted sentences all my life.
22: By an affirmative vote of a majority of the members of the Board of Pardons of the state of Utah, the death sentence imposed on Gary Gilmore will not be commuted or lessened.
23: I let the American people down, and I have to carry that burden with me for the rest of my life.
24: Sam did it through me. He used me. He made me go out there and do it. I did it for him, for blood, for so he can have the blood.
25: In this hour of sorrow of both Tennesseans, the nation, and indeed around the world, the sadness reflects the talent of one of the greatest talents that this country's ever produced, or maybe this world has ever produced.
20: News as it happened then, news as it happens now.
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0: It's time now for one more thing, Greg.
2: All right, tonight we got a great show. Bill Hemmer. Dean Cain.
3: Hey. Wow. Yay.
2: And then this really attractive guy, Joe Mackey. And of course, Kat Timpf. That's tonight. Hey, we haven't done this in a while.
26: Gus's Daily Diary.
2: Daily Diary. Oh, this is exciting. On his walk yesterday, check this out. This is from my text from my dog walker. Beloved local celebrity spotted on the red carpet today after he peed on his walk. However, Gus did not have time for journalist questions, and all interview quests should be directed to his manager and publicist. That actually is a picture on a red carpet out in front of a store.
3: That is
0: pretty cute. Jesse.
3: Doing a lot. All right, we got a feeding frenzy. Let's see it. Okay. Krispy Kreme partnering with Looney Tunes, rolling out some new Halloween donuts. Look at that. Ugh. Look at that.
2: Are those onions?
3: No, it's like Roadrunner and... Yeah. Who's that other guy?
2: I don't know, man.
0: The rabbit?
3: Yeah. The rabbit, is Gus?
0: But you know what I'm talking about.
3: Bunny? We got a lot of stuff in here.
0: No, I don't know. He's the one that's in with the...
2: Looks like a rainbow.
3: Look at this. Look at that. Should I eat it?
0: Yeah.
2: Shove it in.
27: Here you go.
3: Okay, that. Oh, yeah. Shove it in.
0: Excellent.
3: Shove it in.
0: What's on your show tonight, Jesse?
3: Tonight, Johnny was at Comic-Con.
0: Are we going to show
2: good
0: it?
2: Good for you.
28: Power.
29: I can turn
1: you know, somebody ugly into handsome.
2: What can you do for Jesse?

0: Waters.
1: Justin Waters. I don't know.
0: He needs a lot of help.
1: With magic, anything is possible.
2: All right, we'll see what happens there. Hey, I have this thing about a Pilates teacher, and the senior pup was losing mobility, like in case that ever happens to Gus. He's 15 years old, golden retriever. His name is Weasel. And he got to go to a rehab facility with Pilates, and it really worked. Wow. You know, Bill Hemmer's just started Pilates. You could talk about that with him tonight.
3: Hemmer's doing Pilates?
2: Wow. Yeah.
4: He's getting up there.
3: So is Tallarico.
2: Hang out with Sean Hannity. I was one of his guests. It was pretty fun. Nice. Check it out. Emily.
5: All right, everyone. Your favorite little backyard animal, a raccoon in Pennsylvania, was being fed on the front porch. Adorable. But look who came to eat, too. A little deer. Mm-hmm. And then...
2: Yeah, this guy.
3: They made it?
2: No.
5: No.
2: He's like, don't you dare. Watch this.
4: Oh.
5: Yeah. He snarled. And then the funniest thing is the owner was in, or the person was inside the house for this. And right after she comes out, and she was like, oh my God, baby raccoon, here's a cute little grape. Like, she had no idea that he lashed out at his dear friend.
2: Yeah, that's not cool. His dear friend.
5: Yeah. So cute.
2: Oh, so cute. That's it for us. Have a great night.
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7: This is a Fox News alert. The shooter was a teenager. I'm Lee Silasera. Law enforcement says a 16-year-old armed with a shotgun opened fire at an elementary school in Bend, Oregon.
8: Federal law enforcement sources tell Fox three children and one adult were killed during a shooting at Silver Rail Elementary School in Bend, Oregon. The shooter was also killed. Bend Police Communications Manager Sheila Miller telling reporters officials responded to reports of an active shooter at the school. Miller revealing at least two other people were taken to the hospital, but not sharing other details. Bend is about 160 miles southeast of Portland, Oregon.
7: Fox's Kristen Goodwin. Federal law enforcement says the teenager was shot and killed by a bystander with a concealed carry permit. The school serves children from kindergarten to fifth grade. FBI Director Kash Patel says agents from the Portland office are on the scene. The FBI and the Postal Service investigating suspicious mailings, including some sent to state elections officials and lawmakers' offices. The FBI says some contain an unknown substance. Former FBI agents who investigated President Trump's retention of classified documents at his Florida home are suing to get their jobs back.
9: Nine former FBI agents claim that they were illegally fired in February for their roles in investigating President Trump's handling of classified documents. A case brought by the Biden administration's Department of Justice and FBI in 2023 that's since been dismissed. The plaintiffs asking for their jobs back, calling their firings political retaliation. Attorney General Todd Blanche and FBI Director Kash Patel have defended the dismissals in both public statements and congressional testimony, asserting the targeted employees had weaponized the Bureau.
7: Fox's Jeff Manasso. SeaWorld Orlando and a theme park in Montreal temporarily closing rides after a man fell off a roller coaster at a Georgia theme park and was killed. 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
7: The former leader of Venezuela and his wife were back in a federal courtroom today after federal prosecutors added new charges to their indictment.
22: Nicolas Maduro and his wife, Celia Flores, entered Judge Alvin Hellerstein's federal courtroom in New York wearing tan jail jumpsuits. Maduro stated he rejects the indictment entirely, saying it's full of false allegations. The judge entered a not guilty plea on his behalf. Flores said she is completely innocent. The superseding indictment accuses the couple of conspiracy to commit torture and of the actual torture of U.S. citizens. They're both charged with conspiracy to commit narco-terrorism, conspiracy to import cocaine, and possession of machine guns and other destructive devices. Separately, they